0: Creek, you've got Hickory Creek and a few others. Explain how you go about, if you would, finding fish this time of year. How do you follow their spawning movements?
1: Well, they're sort of, they were in the rivers, and now they're starting to come out of the rivers, and they're moving to mid-lake. Some fish always stay up north on the north end. Water has stayed fairly clear, so we, from all the rain we had, you know, it's still pretty fishable water on the mid-lake. And right now they're sort of top-watering early in the morning and getting shad on planer boards. And then they go deep. About 10:30-ish, you start using perch and chain. You know, I like using perch later in the day.
2: I can't even imagine catching a big striper on the top water.
1: Yep, they hit them planer boards pretty good early in the morning.
0: When you're talking,
1: it changes. Fishing is all according to your weather patterns and rain, what you get.
0: When you
1: got work.
0: When you're talking about top waters, are you throwing Zara spooks, or what are they going after?
1: Oh, we have caught some fish on red fins, but mostly I drag live shad. That's basically all I've done my whole life is drag the live bait.
0: Is it?
1: We run.
0: Go ahead. Sorry to interrupt.
1: Oh, we're running three boats right now. I got two other guys that work with me, and we've been staying fairly busy. It's just top water time now, and here in a little bit, oh, about June, they start going down deep.
0: What time does the what time in the morning do they start blowing up on the surface, and do they also do that in the evening time?
1: Yeah, they do in the evening, early in the morning. You got an overcast day. Sometimes they'll come up when the wind lays down in the middle of the day. You just got to be out there when they're doing the top water thing.
0: When you get a big surface thing going on, is it one of those things that covers several acres, or is it pretty localized?
1: Boy, that's just, these fish are, we've got a lot of fish in this lake, but they're so schooled up. Yes, it could be a big area sometimes, but, and then sometimes it's spotty. I've done it so many years now, you just got to be persistent at it and be, you know, I fish every day and I see it different just about every day. There's no real steady patterns to the topwater fishing. It depends on if you got a lot of wind or it's calm day, you know, it's overcast. There's a lot of things that can determine how they're going to hit that morning.
0: Tell us about the boat you're running.
1: I'm running a 28-foot Makaira. It's a nice boat. Twin engine 300s, but my other boats are 24-foot blue waves. We got spare boats in case we do have one tear up. We take out pretty close to about 600 trips a year. I personally run about 270 trips a year. I've done it my whole life. I'm getting up there, but still enjoy it every day I'm out there.
0: So your boat's a good center console with plenty of room?
1: Yeah, blue waves. We usually fish 4 to 5 people easy. We can do 6 people in the boat. That's about the max.
0: All right, Donnie, we're visiting with Don Andreessen of Striper Fever, Beaver Fever Striper Guide Service. And can you stay with us for another segment, Don?
1: Yeah.
0: All right. We'll be right back with Ray Tucker's Arkansas Outdoors. Hang with us. We're talking striper fishing in Northwest Arkansas.

0: Ray Tucker here for Honda of North Little Rock. If you're a
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10: We're out of Garfield, Arkansas.
9: Garfield. And if you would, you know, describe what it's like for people that have never fished for stripers. What is it like to be out on Beaver Lake on a cool spring day like we've got going on right now, and describe how the outing starts and what is it like when one finally nails one of your baits.
10: Well, early morning it is top water. Usually you'll see them blow your shad out of the water, and or it boils, and you got to set the hook real hard. And I use live shad. They get nervous before they bend the rod, and I'll say, "Watch that rod over there. He's getting nervous," and wham, they hit it, and you really got to hit them hard and set the hook, and you got them.
11: Let me ask you this. I'm a longtime bass fisherman, largemouth, smallmouth. Sell me on the idea of striper fishing.
10: Well, early morning is usually your best bite, and then the rest of the day, they may move. You'll have to find where they went. There's striper fishing that you just got to stay after them. They'll swim close to 30 miles in a day, they say. And you just never know when you're going to cross or, you know, get over them. And it's just, there is patience in it, but then again, if you hit a school, you can be done. You can limit out real quick. It's just, it's fishing.
9: What is,
10: I don't know what else to say.
9: What's an average size beaver like striper, and what are your biggest ones?
10: Average is around 10, 12 pounds now. Okay. Used to be a lot better, but their size has gone down some.
11: And the largest you've caught?
10: Oh, the largest this year so far is 35.
11: And folks, that's 35 pounds, not inches.
10: Yeah, 35-pound fish. We got, probably 8 or 9 fish over 30 pounds so far this year.
9: Do you have the trees on the bottom like they have on Lake Washita, where if you hook a big one, it's heading straight for those trees, and you've got to fight them out of there?
10: Oh, yes. Yeah. But periodically you find them, like if you get them in the rivers and stuff, they'll be in more open water, a lot less trees.
9: What's the longest you've ever had a client have to fight one to get one in, and how big was that fish?
10: This goes back a few years, but I had one fight a fish down the river channel about a mile, and it went up on the shell flats. It went back out in the channel. It was like he had a trolling motor battery on, and he got it right up to the boat. I just almost could see that fish. The cork was right there, and that guy was just exhausted, and he couldn't pick his rod up, and that fish actually flipped the hook right there at the boat.
9: Oh.
10: And it's a fish I always thought about. I just wondered how big he was.
11: Before we run out of time here, Don, tell folks how they can get in touch with you, what your rates are, and et cetera, please.
10: Okay, we're Beaver Fever Striper Guide Service. 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I'm really easy to find. Don Andreessen on Beaver Lake Striper Guide, and that's pretty well. Yeah. I got a good website. Goes back to 2003 when it was built. All the pictures of all the fish that we've caught are documented in that website. Like a got a lot of history if you want to look through it and see what month you'd like to fish. It's all dated, every picture.
11: What is the website again?
10: BeaverFeverGuides.com.
9: Well, Don, it's been a pleasure talking to you. I know I used to speak with you quite a bit when I was up at the Springdale paper back in the 90s, and we were all a lot younger then, but the fishing was very good then too, and good to see that you're still at it and still thriving and successful. And people going up to Northwest Arkansas for whatever reason, if you want to catch a Razorback baseball game or whatever, and you want to do some fishing, look up Don Andreessen at Beaver Fever Striper Guide Service and go out and get some of that.
10: I appreciate it.
9: All right. Don Andreessen of Garfield. And, hey, we're all about fishing here on Ray Tucker's Arkansas Outdoors. And, you know, Ray's ready. You should have seen the, you should have seen his face light up when he started talking about catching them on topwaters.
11: I love, you know, I grew up bass fishing in over in Phillips County and Lee County, Bear Creek, Storm Creek Lake. And that's one of my favorite things to do. And you and I have done quite a bit of that.
9: We have. And, you know, the first striper I ever hooked was on beaver. And I was on one of these little two-man, you know, single little bass boats with that little pontoon on it. Had a three-horsepower motor. And I went across Prairie Creek and hooked one. Same as what he was talking about. Had one drag me around the lake for a while before I finally lost it.
11: And, by the way, you don't have to go to Northwest Arkansas to striper fish.
9: You can do that here at Lake Ouachita, Lake Hamilton, and
11: Lake Maumelle.
9: No. They haven't had stripers in Lake Maumelle in a long time. But you can.
11: I caught a big striper there.
9: Long time ago.
11: Yeah, it was a long time ago. A long time ago.
9: All right. Well, we're going to take us a little break here on Ray Tucker's Arkansas Outdoors. We'll be right back with Bobby Dennis, the legendary lure maker from Hot Springs, Arkansas.
11: I thought maybe you caught them all.

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5: 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Everywhere you go these days, you run into conspiracy theories. It is remarkable the stuff that is so obviously false that many people continue to insist that it's true. I don't buy most conspiracy theories, but I simply cannot accept the lone gunman Oswald killing JFK. Watch the 2021 documentary JFK Revisited Through the Looking Glass. The evidence is overwhelming that a conspiracy happened, likely one led by CIA Chief Alan Dulles. Perhaps one day, we'll all find out. 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Double B's is for America in general, and Arkansas in particular. 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Double B's. It's where you gas it, grab it, and go. 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

0: Neil Atkinson, Sierra Casino Resort down in Pine Bluff. Neil, you got a, I said this earlier today at 4:20, and you talk about a full slate tonight, you've got a full one.
1: Yeah, I got NBA playoffs. Detroit Pistons, Cleveland Cavaliers just now underway. Detroit was actually favored in this game coming into it. Cleveland's out for an early 16-5 lead. Currently, they are favored by 7.5 in live betting. And then later on, well, Oklahoma City Thunder, a lot of Arkansas players on Oklahoma City. They are a regional favorite. They can sweep the Lakers tonight. They are a 12.5-point favorite. I don't know how they don't come up with only 12.5 because they've beaten the Lakers by at least 18 the first three games. And Oklahoma City has not lost a playoff game yet this year. Let's see if tonight's the first time. And, of course, we got Major League Baseball, I think 5 or 6 games in play. You got the NHL playoffs going for the Stanley Cup, 1 game tonight, Avalanche and the Wild. And, of course, WNBA tomorrow night after the opening week, PGA coming up. Just so much going on.
0: You won't believe it. The TV in the studio here is on a hockey game and a fight broke out.
1: Well, I think that's why we watch it, but at least that's why I do sometimes, and they're even funner in the playoffs.
0: Neil, appreciate you very much. Folks, download the app, BetSaracen.com. Thanks, Neil.
1: All right. Good luck, everybody.
2: And we're back with Ray Tucker's Arkansas Outdoors, and we're going to Hot Springs to visit with an old friend, Bobby Dennis, one of the great lure makers of all time, and a lot of the lures that you have used for decades, Bobby either designed them or was involved in the design of it. And welcome to Ray Tucker's Arkansas Outdoors, Bobby Dennis.
0: All right, we'll get Bobby to call us back. We couldn't get locked in there, can't get Neil dropped on line one here, and so we'll work on that.
2: Well, after that introduction, how am I going to follow that up?
0: Well, I don't know.
2: I was talking to Bobby last night, and he's got another one in the making, and do we have him back?
0: We're punching him up now.
2: All right. So
0: that's called ad-lib, okay?
2: Ad-lib. Well, you know, Bobby was involved with Norman Lewis for a long time with Cotton Cordell, and I think we've got him. No?
0: When you see his name up there, we got him, okay?
2: Right, well, I thought I heard noise. We got this brand-new super-duper board, and we're still struggling to get people on.
0: All right, Damon, rescue us here.
3: Bobby, go ahead.
4: No, I said it wasn't you, it was me. I can build a fishing lure, but I can't use a phone. It's amazing.
2: Bobby, tell us, if you would, take us through your history as a designer. You know, you were with Cotton Cordell for a long, long time, with Norman for a long, long time, and, you know, there's always a brain behind the great things, the great innovations in all sports, and, you know, you've been there. So how did that all get going?
4: Well, I mean, I got in the industry because my two best friends, Mike Cordell and Joe Williams, and we would fish together in the afternoons. We'd leave school and go somewhere. And so I went to work for Cotton 1 year. I decided I was too smart to be in college. And so he gave me a job. And then he told me if I go back to school, that if I graduated, I'd have a job when I got out. So I did. And he made me shipping clerk. And then Cotton was one of these guys that he wanted you to do everything. You had to bend spinnerbait wires. You had to hook lures. He had me painting lures, dyeing bucktails, which is the worst job anybody will ever have in their whole life. So you really had to do it all. And in the process, it generates ideas. When you know how to do all that stuff, you create colors in your mind. You know why things work the way they do, why certain plastics work better than other plastics. And so it really just feeds the mind when you can do all that to develop new stuff.
2: And, you know, for all the things that you've been involved with, one of your pet peeves is how much these things cost versus how much they cost to make.
4: Well, yeah, and I hope I don't make anybody mad here, but in another way, I don't care. So years ago, the Chinese and the Japanese, they could make a lure look the way it was supposed to be, but they couldn't make it work. Well, when they figured out how to make them work, obviously, a lot of people started going over there and having product made. Well, at some point, those guys looked up one day and they said, wait a minute, we're selling these products to these manufacturers, these companies, and they're selling them for a lot more than we're getting for it. And so they created their own brand names. All of a sudden, you had River to Sea, and you had Ima, and you had Zuri, and Megabass, and all these companies that decided, wait a minute, why am I using the middle guy? And when that happened, the prices didn't reflect it. In other words, these people were making it, they were selling it to the manufacturers at one price. Well, now they're still making it the same price, but they're selling it on the retail market at what they would have if they went through a middle guy, if that makes sense.
2: Mm-hmm. So when you look at some of these $50, $60 lures, what do you see?
4: It's a joke. Absolute joke. And I don't care if somebody wants to get mad or not. There's not a dollar's worth of difference in any lure out there. I don't care what anybody says. Because, you know, the only thing that changed was, for instance, at Norman, we had a line called Professional Edge. Now, two sets of Gamakatsu hooks at that time cost about 50 cents. A set of BMCs were about 8 cents. So I get that. But you're still only talking, you know, you're talking way less than a dollar that you added to the cost. But the other thing that's happened is that because of all the consolidation and these holding companies and investment guys, they'll buy 8 or 9 brands, and because they control a little bit of the market, they charge whatever they want. And so I understand they have to make a profit, and I understand that that's how they're judged. But at the same time, the one being hurt by it is the occasional fisherman, not necessarily the tournament guy. And I'll tell you this, you know, I've been asked a million times about LiveScope. There's 700,000 Bassmaster members. There's 50 million fishing licenses sold. Who's my customer? You know, I it breaks my heart that I don't see kids walking down the road with a fishing rod anymore. I don't know how many of them are learning to fish in a creek or a pond like I did, like Mike did, like Joe Williams did, all of us did. Mm-hmm. And so you learn the ins and outs of it, and you learn why fish did what they do and what conditions were. And now it's almost a video game in some cases. Well, that's okay for those 700,000 guys. I get it. But I'm way more interested in the occasional guy and the guy that's just doing it for fun. I'll tell you this. I can show you a picture. I was at a for store promotion in 1978. We were selling Big O's. Are you ready for this?
2: Yeah.
4: $1.10.
2: And that's
4: we were selling Rebel deep VRs were $1.40, $1.25. And so, you know, back then they were hand painted. Now they're machine painted and they cost way more money.
2: Yeah. And, you know, those lures, they're still around, but it's kind of like hardly anybody uses like Bomber and Rebel and all the, you know, those great brands anymore.
4: Well, here's the proof in the pudding. Go to a box store, and there's boxes on the base deck, and those lures are anywhere from $1.99 to $3.99. Made by the same company, using the same plastic, for a lure hanging on the counter that costs $8. Now, figure that out. Now, a Bomber Model A will work just as good now. A Deep We Are, a Norman Deep Little N. And so, with those 700,000 guys, it's a trend, and they think maybe because it costs more, it's going to work better. Well, you know, we all know that confidence is a great thing in fishing. So, you know, if that helps them a little bit, then I get it. But again, there is no reason for them to cost what they do. I can tell you a major box store right now that the buyer told me. He said, "I'm sick to my stomach about the price increases I'm having." And then you walk into Dick's Sporting Goods here in Hot Springs, they don't have fishing anymore. That's priced completely out of the normal customer guy that's not a tournament guy.
2: Yeah, they've really changed their model quite a bit. You know, they kind of got out of the gun business there, I don't know, what was it, 10, 15 years ago? And now it's like you say, you know, there's a little bit of a drop down in the fishing stuff too. And I don't know, it's like... You're kind of limited in your retail outlets where you can go to get this stuff in some ways.
4: Well, here's another thing that caught my attention several years ago. If you go buy a fishing reel, And there's one for $100, and there's one for $300. You can tell why that costs more. One of them has more ball bearings. One of them has better components. One of them has a better finish, has a better drag. But when you're talking about fishing lures, you tell me the difference between a $4 lure and a $25 lure. I dare you.
2: Well, I tell you what, we're going to take a break here on Ray Tucker's Arkansas Outdoors, and I'm going to think of a reason. How about that?
4: Okay.
2: All right. Hang with us, Bobby Dennis. We'll be right back.
4: All right.

0: Ray Tucker here for Honda of North Little Rock. If you're a fan, good news for you. 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
11: All right, we're back with Ray Tucker's Arkansas Outdoors. We're visiting with Bobby Dennis of Hot Springs, a great lure designer, in on a lot of the history of fishing, and I was trying to come up with a reason to rebut you, Bobby, and I just couldn't find one.
12: I don't think you're going to.
11: No, he wouldn't dare.
12: This is what really gets my attention. Now, I can't mention this name because they are a customer, but I'll just say it's a major online retailer. And he told me to my face, I really don't have any interest in selling economically priced lures. And I was like, what? Yeah, that's not my customer. Wow. So you're telling me that if I sell you something based on what it costs and you can make more money and the customer has a better price, you're not interested? No. I'm not. We like the really high-end stuff. Okay. All right. You know, one of my very closest friends, and I just hate what happened with Aaron Martins. But I was at an all-star tournament, and Aaron was in the boat with some high school kids, and he was doing fishing tips and showing them lures. And he was sponsored by a company that probably makes the highest priced stuff in the world. I don't want to mention that, but he got finished, and he came over to me, and he goes, let me ask you something. And I told him, let me ask you something. How many of those kids could you think can afford a $27 fishing lure? I never thought of that. So who are we discouraging? Yeah. And that's what gets me. I just don't. I don't know how we're promoting fishing to the younger generation if we're pricing ourselves out of the market.
11: Well, you're right. You know, I never see any kids walking down the street with fishing rods on their shoulders, but I do see them walking down the street with live scope units on their shoulders.
12: Yeah, it's my son just let his dog in here. He's got a lab that's chasing me around. I'm right there with you. I don't, like I said, I don't see kids walking down the road with fishing rods anymore. I will tell you, living in Hot Springs, it's kind of refreshing to know that around here, especially, a lot of the tackle stores or even the convenience stores, they sell much more worms, crickets, minnows than they do lures. Is that great for me? Not necessarily, but somewhere down the road it probably will be. But I just like people going fishing.
11: Well, it's kind of a mental thing. When you first start out fishing and you do buy what you can afford, and it might be a couple of Model A bombers or something like that. You go out and catch fish with it. And you know what I'm talking about, Bobby? You do well,
12: yeah.
11: But somewhere along the line, you convince yourself that that's not good enough,
13: mm-hmm.
11: and then you got to get bigger, more expensive stuff, and you're still catching the same fish, and you're probably not catching any more or any bigger or any greater catch rate. But we've deluded ourselves into thinking we need that stuff.
13: See, I have friends that think every 3 years they got to buy a new golf club.
11: Yeah,
13: and
11: yeah.
13: Nothing wrong with the old ones.
11: Right.
12: Oh yeah. Well, and obviously we created a new brand name, Headhunter, a couple of years ago. And one of the issues was that we wanted to get the pricing down there. Now, obviously, you want to sell a lot of them. But still, I'm just saying it's got to be at some point, economical, that the fishermen can go do it, they can do more of it. Let me ask you this. Do you still get excited to see a bobber go into the water?
11: Oh, yeah. Mm-hmm. Here's the other thing, though, is I'm too cool for those red and white bobbers that clip onto the line now. I gotta use the Thill Balsa bobber with the bobber stopper and all that stuff, So there's even elitism in the bobber world.
12: So I had one of my pro fishermen at the time, he was from Louisiana, and you probably know Cliff Crochet.
11: Yeah, Cliff Crochet. Yeah.
12: And he and his wife were here. And he wanted to go up and meet Bobby Murray and get a picture with the first classic trophy. Bobby took us out in his shop. And after about 15 minutes, Cliff said, "Hey, Mr. Murray," he goes, "I don't see any braid on any of your reels."

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1: Out there, you're going, that guy's old, he's full of baloney. Okay. But I can promise you this. I can go buy five lures for $25. It's as good as anything you're paying $25 for one of them.
2: I mean, how many guys mine and Brian's age didn't have a Zebco to start out?
1: Well, I thought I was really up there when I had a Zebco 33.
2: Yeah.
1: But then I got in the boat with Mike Cordell, and Cotton had given him an Ambassador 5000. So then I had to have one of those, and I thought there was never going to be anything greater than that.
2: Was that the red one?
3: Yeah.
1: You know, and that's another thing. Think about this a second. Before there was an Ambassador 5000, you had a few spinning reels that were either 3 or 4 to 1. The Ambassador was 5.2.
3: And that was
1: before
3: fast,
1: that,
3: yeah.
1: All your casting reels were 1 to 1.
3: Mm-hmm.
1: And they would never make a crankbait work.
3: Yeah.
1: Too and slow. It wasn't until they came out with the higher speed reels that the lures we have today could even perform.
3: Yeah, I was fishing with my brother. We were trolling for stripers on Ouachita yesterday, and he still uses that stuff. And so we were trolling, or he was trolling, you know, something 40, 50 yards behind a boat. Bobby, it took half the night to reel that thing in.
1: Yeah. Well, you know, David, what's his name? Over on Douglas, won a tournament, a BASS Elite a couple of years ago. David Walker, doing what they call strolling. See, in an Elite tournament or Bassmaster tournament, you can't troll.
3: Yeah.
1: What he was doing is he was letting so much, he would just hit the free spool, put the trolling motor on high, just let out all the line that he could,
3: mm-hmm.
1: and then just start slowly bringing it back.
3: Yep.
1: And they called it strolling. Well, they outlawed that eventually.
3: Yep. So what is in your mind when you're creating a lure? What are you trying to accomplish?
1: Well, first, I want to catch something with it, obviously. And then secondly, you know, I've always felt like fish hit something they haven't seen before, whether it's a shape, a design, a color, or whatever. And it's really getting hard to do. I mean, when you think about the innovations we've had and where it's come from to where it is now, it's hard to come up with something new. I'll give you a perfect example, Whopper Plopper.
3: Mm-hmm.
1: That was built because there was a musky lure called a Top Raider that was about 8 inches long. And so the guy made one that was, you know, very, very small. And I tell people all the time that most what we call designing lures is adapting from something that's there.
3: Well, I misread the clock,
1: and
3: Bobby. I misread the clock. We're out of time with you.
2: I told you wrong.
1: Okay.
3: Hey, we'll be back. We'll have Bobby on again. Thank you, Bobby Dennis, for joining us, and always a pleasure talking to you.
2: Got a little history lesson. Thanks, Bobby.
1: Thanks, guys.
3: We'll talk to you later.
2: Ray Tucker here for Hunt.
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2: This is the Pigskin Preacher, bringing you the word. Schrodinger's cat was a 1935 thought experiment by Erwin Schrodinger, illustrating the absurdity of quantum superposition applied to everyday objects. A cat in a sealed box is considered simultaneously alive and dead, a superposition, because its fate is tied to a subatomic event that may or may not occur, only settling into one state upon observation. Hence, Coach Cal's Razorbacks either won the NCAA championship or they did not. Double B's treats you like you won the national championship with an array of tasty drinks, snacks, sundry items, and petrol, as the Euros say. Stop by today at one of our 34 stores across the natural state, and we'll take care of you. Double B's. It's where you gas it, grab it, and go. That's Double B's.
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0: we're back with Ray Tucker's Arkansas Outdoors, and we're going back up to Northwest Arkansas to talk to Donnie Stewart with Wilderness Riders, and that's a very unique opportunity up there. We talk a lot about the mountain biking development and how Northwest Arkansas has become such a destination for mountain biking, but it's also, for many, many years, been a great destination for power riding, four-wheelers, ATVs, and things like that. And that's where Donnie Stewart comes in with Wilderness Riders. Donnie, welcome to Ray Tucker's Arkansas Outdoors.
1: Hey, thank you. Great to be on.
0: Yes, sir. So tell us about your place in 4,500 acres in Newton and Madison counties, and what a great place to have something like that.
1: Yeah, we're really fortunate to have been able to put this place together. It took us about 40 years to get it all put together to the point it is now, and we've got quite a few different trails that go by some really, really scenic features here. We're sandwiched in between the Sweden Creek Natural Area and the Buffalo National River Headwaters region. So couldn't have a more ideal place, and we are very much motorized friendly. We do everything from dirt bikes to all kinds of four-wheeled vehicles.
0: How do people find you? What's the contact information before we get started here?
1: One of the easiest things to do is just jump online, go to wildernessrider.com.
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0: And so you've got a lot of features there to see. It's not just, knocking rocks out of the way. How many waterfalls are on your property?
1: All told, we have about 24 waterfalls on
0: the
1: property. And some of them are pretty unique.
3: There's more waterfalls on this property than any other privately held property in Arkansas. We have one that we've named Hole in the Rock, and the water is wallowed out this, giant hole that plummets to a mid-level and then plummets again another 150 to 200 feet. It's just absolutely stunning Ozark wilderness at every turn.
0: Who are we speaking with here?
2: That's Lynn.
3: Hi there, I'm Lynn Stewart.
0: Hi, Lynn.
2: I thought Donnie changed his voice.
0: Yeah, it's like, wow, what happened there? Well, so y'all have had, y'all have been in business for how long now?
1: We're in our 10th year this year.
0: So you all have hosted. Go ahead.
3: Oh, I was going to say, in addition to the scenic riding and the opportunity for people that might not ever experience the wilderness to get out and do what Donnie calls moto hiking, and actually get out and appreciate what Arkansas has to offer, that you just, you can only hike so far, but when you can take a motorized vehicle in and then have a short walk to see something phenomenal, it
1: unlocks it for a lot of people who otherwise might not ever get to see those features.
0: Y'all have had y'all hosted some Jeep jamborees there and some national enclave type things, haven't you?
1: We certainly have. We've had quite a few different events up here, several national level races, dirt bikes. We've had lots of Jeep events. We've had side by side and ATV racing, and like we say, we've got some of the prettiest just riding through the woods you could ever ask for.
3: We even had a stunning wedding at Hilltop last weekend.
1: Yeah, we see quite a few weddings and special events out here as well.
2: Now, do you rent bikes or no?
1: We don't rent dirt bikes. We do rent side by sides. So if you don't have one to get out there and check things out, you can still come see us, and we can put you out there anyway.
2: What does that cost me?
1: About $225 for a 2-hour period, $375 for a 4-hour period, and I believe $525 for a 6-hour.
3: And when you bring your own Jeep or your own side-by-side out or an ATV, it's a whopping $30 a day for the machine, the rider, and only $10 additional for each passenger that rides in that Jeep.
0: And it's almost like an objective to get your Jeep turned over in a way that it takes about 20 people to get it upright again.
1: Some people do feel that way. We can accommodate everything. Our trails range from mild to wild, So whatever you're looking to do out here, we can probably accomplish it.
2: So how deep into the ride before you start seeing the waterfalls?
1: Oh, my goodness. We've got several that are within a mile of the check-in area.
3: We have some campers that never take motorized vehicles anywhere. They just hike, and we're talking maybe quarter mile, half mile hikes.
1: In between waterfalls and features, that's correct.
0: How do the, you know, I know that the CJs and those older Jeeps, the CJ5s and all that, real popular. How do the newer ones hold up to that kind of use?
1: They seem to do fairly well. You know, as long as you're pretty well good to go on most of our trails. We do have some that are more suited for rock crawler type vehicles and not just your standard over the road 4x4.
0: All right, well, we are to the end of the line here. We're at the end of the trail on Ray Tucker's Arkansas Outdoors. We've been visiting with Donnie Stewart of Wilderness Rides.
2: And his wife, Lynn.
0: And Lynn, look them up when you're up that way and go and visit some waterfalls and kick over a few rocks with an all-terrain vehicle and enjoy yourself, because that's what we got in Arkansas. We got it all. Fishing, lure designing, and ATV trails. Yeah, thank you for hanging with us. Y'all have a good week.
1: Yep.

0: Luka. The NBA playoffs continue with a pair of Game 4s this evening. Game 1 underway in the Eastern Conference. The 1-4 Cavs and the Pistons in Cleveland. Detroit leading the series 2-1, trying to take a 3-1 series lead on the road. Have a 4-point lead, 42-38, 5:04 to go in the first half. Caris LeVert has had a huge night against his former team off the bench. 14 points in 11 minutes, 6 of 8 from the field. Cade Cunningham has 8 points on 3 of 5 shooting. James Harden, a big first quarter, 11 points, has not scored since. Evan Mobley has 7. Donovan Mitchell still looking to get going. He is scoreless right now, 0 of 6 from the field. Cavs and Pistons followed by Thunder and Lakers tonight. OKC with the chance to complete the sweep at 10:30 Eastern. Knicks awaiting the winner of Cavs-Pistons in the Eastern Conference Final for a second straight season after the sweep over the Philadelphia 76ers. ESPN Radio's David Dennis Jr. says might be time for the Sixers to move on from Joel Embiid.
1: This was more successful than we thought he was going to be this season. We thought I thought he was done as well. The word was that knee was really a problem. And I think what we're revealing is this is the ceiling for the Philadelphia 76ers with Joel Embiid. This is the best they're going to be with him.
0: Elsewhere, NHL Stanley Cup playoffs, Game 4 in Minnesota. The Wild up 1-0 on the Avs after 1. Danila Yurov with a goal on the power play.
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0: Conference Finals. They finish a four-game sweep of the Sixers.
1: The toughest game is the one that ends on the season.
0: Pass to Deuce, three-pointers good. The Knicks red hot to start game four from distance.
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8: We are going to be talking a lot over the coming weeks, maybe the coming months, about the future of Giannis, the future of LeBron. Maybe we also should be talking about the future of the Philadelphia 76ers. You're listening to Amber and Ian. We're presented by Progressive Insurance. At Ian Fitz ESPN is how you find him. At Amber W Sports is how you find me. There is an article on The Athletic called "The Sixers Getting Swept Leaves Joel Embiid, Nick Nurse, and Everyone Else Under a Microscope." It's an incredible article. It raises a lot of questions about the future of the 76ers. Tony Jones wrote that article. Let's bring in Tony Jones, Sixers reporter for The Athletic. And Tony, thanks so much for your time. Before I discuss this article in particular, we were just having a conversation about Joel Embiid's comments after the game, after getting swept there by New York, where he called this season a success for him. Were you surprised that he categorized it as a success?
9: I'm more surprised that people had an issue with it. I thought he was obviously talking about, this is a success. We got swept by the Knicks in embarrassing fashion in the second round. He obviously was not talking about that. He was talking about the fact that he thought that, his body wouldn't let him play anymore. And, he figured out, the knee issue and, he was able to get back on the floor. I thought it was pretty obvious that he was talking in that vein, similar to, when Jaylen Brown said this was a success. He was obviously talking about basically nobody expected the Celtics to win over 35, 40 games. And, they won 50 games and were the second seed in the Eastern Conference. So, I think that, it's obvious that, people with the Sixers in Philadelphia, they want to win a championship. This was a really, really disappointing end, particularly when it comes to, just on the heels of beating the Celtics and kind of a heroic end to that series. So, I was more surprised with the backlash than what his comments were.
10: I could not agree more. We just talked about it. I thought he was talking more about himself than the actual franchise. So having said all of that, what is Embiid's future there in Philly, along with Nick Nurse, for that matter?
9: Well, I think Embiid will be back because, I think it's going to be really hard to trade somebody with, that kind of money owed to him and that kind of a checkered history durability-wise. I think it's pretty obvious. If you get a 55-game season out of Joel Embiid, you pretty much emptied the tank there. And
10: wow,
9: that's 55 games. He's owed $192 million in an extension that kicks in this coming season. So, I think that, the best thing that the Sixers can do is kind of ride that out a little bit and hope for the best in terms of how, available he can be. One of the things that Joel talked about, as a goal for next year is to be more available for his teammates on and off the floor. And I think that, there's some ownership that he needs to take from that. And I thought that his comments were a good first step in that direction last night after the game. And I think that we'll see what happens there. In terms of Nick Nurse, I think that's going to be, a touch and go. As I reported today, his job is expected to be under evaluation. Same thing with Daryl Morey. I think ownership is going to look at everything. And, I think that the realization was made really clear last night. When you get beat that badly on your home floor, and you allow 144 points in a playoff game at home in an arena where it's 75-25, generously, Knicks fans to Sixers fans ratio, something probably has to change. And I'm not sure, and it's going to be hard to change the roster, so you can probably deduce where the next changes are from there. So, you know, I think that it's going to be really interesting to see, you know, what happens in the next week or two, or in the next few days to a week. But I don't think that what happened yesterday or what happened to this in this series with the Sixers and the Knicks should be okay when it comes to ownership or the front office. And I think that there's going to be some serious conversations that have to be had.
8: One way to get those Knicks fans out of your building is to win those games and always win those games. I know Tyrese Maxey said as much 25. After the game. Yeah, that's rough. Tony Jones, Sixers reporter for The Athletic, joining us here on Amber and Ian. Tony, in your piece, in your latest piece here on The Athletic, and you guys should absolutely check it out because it's an incredible piece. You talk about how this team lacks depth and versatility on the front end of this piece, and then later you discuss how Daryl Morey's actually done a good job this season when you consider all the injuries that he was working with. And you just mentioned there briefly the future of Morey, that you think ownership will be considering that as well. So how is this season thought of from the front office perspective?
9: Well, I think you got to look at it with context, right? So I thought that Daryl Morey did a good job with the financial constraints at the edges of the roster. I thought that Dominic Barlow was among the best two-way signings, if not the best two-way signings of the year or of the summer, because we signed him in the summer. Became, you know, a starter, and if anybody watched the entire series, the Sixers had their best minutes with him on the floor actually playing at center. That was probably their most successful stretch of the series, and that happened in game two. So, you know, I think that, you know, Morey did a really good job. Financial constraints, edges of the roster, finding guys and bringing in guys who can play. But why were there financial constraints, right? Mm-hmm. So the answer to that is because Daryl Morey gave $200 million in an extension to Joel Embiid and $200 million to Paul George. So, you know, I think that, you know, the question is which side wins out with ownership. You know, the part of, you know, hey, our team president is a really good drafter. He drafted Tyrese Maxey. He drafted VJ Edgecombe when most of the Sixers fan base wanted Ace Bailey. So that really turned out to be the right pick. He figured out a lot at the end of the roster, but you know the team is hamstrung financially because of the choices at the top of the roster, and the lack of durability of those two at the top of the roster.
10: So, having said all that, with his salary, and you're trying to build a true title contender, how hard is that to build a roster around him, knowing that you owe Joel Embiid, you know, all that cash, and you paid Paul George all that cash?
9: Well, I think it put tremendous pressure on you to nail the rest of the roster. You know, so let's take this offseason into consideration. Kelly Oubre is going to be a free agent. Quentin Grimes is going to be a free agent. You know, those are important pieces that are going to need to be that are going to need to be talked about. You know, and what do the Sixers have? You know, they have limited means financially, but they have a first-round pick, and they're going to have to nail that pick. So they're going to have to nail their draft picks, really nail their draft picks, all of them. And they're going to have to nail the value signings around Embiid and Paul George. And, you know, if you really – and the thing that really is – if the Sixers want to get better, the internal hope for them to get better is VJ Edgecombe, right? Go out, young man, try to develop into a superstar, because that's their best hope of becoming a significantly better team, you know, through all of the value signings and through you know, the draft picks, your best hope is that your rookie who, first team all rookie, was one of the three best rookies in the league, develops into a star and develops further into that.
8: Check out Tony Jones's latest on The Athletic. Sixers getting swept leaves Joel Embiid, Nick Nurse, and everyone else under the microscope. That article dropped today. Tony Jones, thanks so much. We appreciate it.
9: Thank you so much for having me.
8: That Joel Embiid contract. I mean, Tony mentions it in his piece as well. Like that contract, you're not going to be able to trade him for value because it's not that he's not great, but he ain't available. And
10: as
8: who wants
10: said,
8: to absorb 55. Hundreds of millions?
10: 50. If you get 55 of 82 in the regular season,
8: yeah, you're happy.
10: That's not worth $200 million.
8: Yep. Nope. I mean, that's wild. If you could get Joel Embiid to 60 games, you'd be like, all right, this is good. This is progress. Coming up next here on Amber Radiant, how surprising was Steve Kerr's decision to come back to the Golden State Warriors? We'll discuss the future of that franchise. We're in Future Talk today on ESPN Radio.
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0: It took 3 weeks, but Steve Kerr agrees to a two-year contract to return as Warriors coach.
1: Steve Kerr wanted to coach. Joe Lacob and the Warriors welcomed him, wanted him back.
2: They're going to get in the front office together, and they're going to make some moves.
1: They are going to be out there looking for a star caliber player.
3: We all know he could have walked into an ESPN job, but say an Amazon job. There's a lot of stuff in life he could have done.
1: This now clears the way for Steve Kerr to coach for the final years of Stephen Curry's career in Golden State.
4: So with Steve Kerr giving us a master class on contract negotiations over the last few months, or was he actually mulling a future beyond Golden State and needed time to process it all? You're listening to Amber and Ian. You find him at Ian Fitz ESPN. You find me at Amber W Sports. We had Steve Kerr. Remember the moment when Golden State season is over and he's huddled with Steph and with Draymond, and they seem to have a moment that made us all think that it was goodbye. And Draymond says after the game, I don't know if we're going to be here. I don't know, you know, what the future holds. And we feel like Steve Kerr might have told them that was a wrap. And there was also Steve Kerr even agreeing to go into this season, this past season, as a lame duck coach. The fact that he was willing to do that, that he decided, I'm going to punt on these contract negotiations, let me take my time. And so he gave us that. He gave us an appearance at a San Francisco Giants game. He gave us a lot of time to reflect on the past.
5: He went overseas
4: and questioned the future. Yes, he went overseas. There was he wasn't addressing anything specifically, but he was doing these things that would leave us feeling like Steve Kerr is leaving. He's
5: Why does it
4: off
5: feel like this, this bothers you?
4: It doesn't bother me. I just wonder, because it's one of two things. It's either all of that was because Steve Kerr knows exactly what he's doing, and he just got more money out of that franchise than he otherwise would have had he just signed the extension before this past
5: season. But he doesn't need the money.
4: Okay, you constantly say that, like as if people with money don't like money. Everybody wants more money, Ian. It doesn't matter how much money you have, you want more money. And so if you're Steve Kerr, you probably like money. And so he probably felt like making some more of it. So it was either that, or it was that he was actually questioning his future. And if you think it was the latter, and it's reasonable for you to think it's the latter, then is that a problem for Golden State?
5: Yeah, I think Steve Kerr... And look, I don't know him well. I probably knew him best going back to the late 90s, right? I mean, early 2000s. But he never has struck me as a guy that you know, money
4: drove
5: him.
4: About money?
5: Yeah, it wasn't about money. It's about winning. It's all about winning with this guy. Yeah, and the reason I reference, you know, the early 90s and 2000s is, you know, they had the lockout, and he came up to ESPN when I was a producer here at ESPN Radio and spent 3 days with us. And never once did a dollar amount ever come up or, you know, what the lockout is doing or not doing. He's just a dude who just wants to go win. Not just in basketball, but, man, the game of life. And so, yeah, he signs a two-year, what is it, $38 million, you know, contract extension. And to me, it's not even about that. He really wants to... He's one of those guys that strikes me as, he knows that this game of life is not a trial run. You don't get a do-over, right? So he really wanted to take time and go, hey, am I spending more time with my family? Do I want to just go be a broadcaster? And therefore, it's not the grind of, you know, we talked about it earlier. You know, these players are going to be at it in about 3 weeks. When you're eliminated from the NBA or the NFL, you take about a month off, and then bam, you're working out again. You're getting back in shape again. Coaches are already evaluating tape, and they're in their offices. Start, stop, start, stop. You're a husband and a dad after the game. That's what strikes me about Steve Kerr, is that he is more of a husband and a dad before the game. So to me, it wasn't about money. And you're look, I see you adjusting your headphones,
4: well,
5: you kind of ignoring
4: so
5: this and that.
4: So
5: I just don't see it that way with him.
4: You're talking about the highest paid coach in the league, who, by the way, from this contract extension, remains the highest paid coach in the entire NBA. He made $17.5 million last season. You're telling me that guy doesn't care about money. Those two things can coexist. You can care about winning and care about doing your job well. And also about getting paid well for your job, because you think you do a good job of it and you think you deserve to get paid well. He would not be the highest coach in the NBA and certainly wouldn't be over the next 2 years if he didn't like and want money. You can make an argument right now. He's not the best coach in the NBA. You can make that argument because of where Golden State was.
5: I'm not saying he doesn't care about money. I'm saying that money is not the, doesn't strike me as the number one factor why he would come back. You got to truly appreciate and love the grind. It ain't easy being a coach. You know, having a brother in coaching, I promise you, it is not easy. That grind is real. But that's not, money is what is not what drives the best. It's the chase for winning.
4: No, I'm not suggesting. That's the number one thing. Back for money, because he would have made a bleep ton of money if he had
5: come to us. Whatever. I mean,
4: there's reports out there that, you know, ESPN was offering him $7.5 million, right? So that's certainly a lot less.
5: I think you can make a living on that.
4: A lot less than he's making in coaching, but I think he would have been able to feed himself off of that money. And so I'm not suggesting that he came back because he needed money. I'm suggesting that these negotiation tactics over the last year could be more about negotiation than about him actually actively considering leaving. And that I don't know the answer to. If he was actually considering leaving, if he was that conflicted about his future, I do wonder if that's good for Golden State over the next couple of seasons.
5: Because
4: you know what they say with these players? With the players, they say, once you start thinking about retirement,
5: you're retired.
4: You're retired, yeah. Right? And so does it work the same with these coaches? Because I actually believe that this was not some massive negotiation tactic. I actually believe that he was having that difficult of a time deciding whether he even wanted to do it still. And if you're questioning that deeply whether you want to still do it, you might start finding that you didn't really want to still do it over the next couple of years.
5: 2 years ago, we were having this conversation about Sean McVay with the LA Rams.
4: Yeah, but Sean McVay is 12 years old. Here's Anthony Slater, ESPN's NBA reporter. He was on game night, and he discussed why Kerr ultimately decided to come back.
3: Well, a few things. Number one, he just likes to do it. Steve Kerr can do a lot of things in life, right? Obviously, he won 5 championships as a player. People probably forget, but he was the general manager of the Suns, right? You know, he was in the Steve Nash days. He traded Sean Marion for Shaq. And if you know Steve like I do, he did not like the general manager side of stuff. He doesn't like the front office side. He doesn't like to sit in the suite during games. He likes to be in the timeout huddle. He likes to be, you know, down 10 in the second quarter and discussing defensive scheme changes with players. And he likes to be yelling at Draymond Green. He likes Draymond Green yelling at him in the locker room. Like, he is a player, and that has translated into him being a coach. He likes to be in the battle, as he says, and he's 60 years old. To be honest with you, like, he could have, I mean, we all know he could have walked into an ESPN job, a Turner, or I should say an Amazon job at this point. Like, there's a lot of stuff in life he could have done.
5: Yeah, I agree with all of that. Every bit of it. And, you know, I bring up the Sean McVay thing is because we were having this conversation 2 years ago about him.
4: Right, but he's only 40.
5: Still, yeah, it's the grind that gets you. But the great ones, like McVay, like Kerr, they love the grind. And part of this, to me, is also Steph Curry. I think he wants to have one last ride with Steph Curry. You know,
4: and this
5: coincides, two of them.
4: This now 2-year deal coincides perfectly absolutely with the Steph Curry deal.
5: Yep, yeah, those two are in lockstep together. They want one last run.
4: Yeah. Yeah, so that whole dance that they did on the court when the season ended, that was just like, oh, I'm going to miss you so much, you know, for the summer until I see you again when we start training camp. That's essentially what that was, apparently, because they're still riding together, that's for sure. Coming up next here, we're going to find out what is a big deal and what's not a big deal right here on Amber and Ian. You can also listen to us on the ESPN app.
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0: DeLuca. The NBA playoffs continuing tonight. Game 4 in Cleveland underway in the second half. The Pistons trying to take a 3-1 series lead, up by 2 tonight, 56-54, 11-18 to go in the third quarter. James Harden leading the way for the Cavs, 15 points, had 11 in the opening quarter. Donovan Mitchell finally finding his first field goal, has 4, started 0 of 6 from the field. Tobias Harris in double figures with 14. Caris LeVert, a Detroit high, 17 points against his former team. Cade Cunningham with 12. Cavs Pistons followed by Thunder and Lakers. OKC with a chance to sweep the series tonight. Monday Night Baseball, Yankees looking to bounce back in Baltimore. Had a late lead until Kobe Mayo flipped the script.
1: The 1-1.
2: Mayo launches one. Left field and deep. In the corner she goes. And that baby is gone. Mayo, not in the original starting lineup, with an Earl Weaver special that gives the Orioles the lead.
0: WBAL on the call. Only scoring of the night for Baltimore. They win it 3-2. Yankees fall in their fourth consecutive game. Starter Ryan Weathers had a no-hitter into the seventh inning, but the Yankees lose again. In the NHL, Stanley Cup playoffs. Game 4 in Minnesota. The Avs and the Wild. Colorado up 2-1 in the series. Game 4 tied at 1. 9:12 to go. Second period. Nazem Kadri power play goal. The evening marker.
3: Hey, this is Rich Eisen. 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
4: 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It's one of those shows where Ian is cackling because of the conversations during the break. And what I think is happening is I think you're just drunk tired. So
5: it was a long travel day.
4: Because you got no sleep.
5: Yeah, I'm in about 3 hours. Yeah, got home around 4 o'clock in the morning from mom's weekend.
4: So they canceled your flight. You flew from, you were visiting your daughter, mom's weekend, University of Oregon. If you've missed those stories, go check out the podcast on the ESPN
5: app. No, don't.
4: It's been a show. So you were doing mom's weekend. You're flying back from Eugene. You're supposed to connect through Phoenix. They cancel your flight. I thought you were stuck. And then
5: I was going to be.
4: We weren't hearing from you this morning as a show, yeah. And we all started thinking you weren't going to make it tonight, and here you are.
5: It was close. I almost had to stay in Phoenix, and by the grace of God, they cleared one flight as the weather shifted a bit away from them, North Texas and the Metroplex of Dallas-Fort Worth, and was able to get on one bird, landed around 3 o'clock in the morning.
4: There you go.
5: Got home at 4.
4: Ugh.
5: And
4: do you get to sleep when you get home? You don't get to sleep and sleep in?
5: Marin's going off to school, right, at 7:15.
4: So she wakes you up? She one of those?
5: I hadn't seen her in 4 days. Yeah, so yeah, of course you wake up. And then earlier, Stosh, when talking to our producer, Stosh Yankee's like, dude, your voice, I can hear right now again, but your voice, you sound awful. Go take a nap. Just do me a favor.
6: Sounds like you're swallowing rocks.
4: Yeah, right now you're struggling. You're starting to struggle.
5: So there you go.
4: There you go.
5: About 3 hours of sleep, and it's been a unique travel weekend coming back from Oregon for mom's
4: weekend. And a unique show tonight. Let's find out what is a big deal and what's not a big deal.
7: It's making headlines.
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7: But is it a big deal or not a big deal with Amber and Ian?
4: And our producer, Stosh. Hello, Stosh.
5: Swallowing rocks. That's a new one. That's new.
6: Just another night in the Amber and Ian buffet line,
4: there
6: folks.
4: There you go.
5: Hey, if you got that reference, you've been listening for an hour, and we love you.
4: Yes.
6: And if you haven't, go to the podcast. You'll love it. There will be no further discipline for Victor Wembanyama after he was injected for elbowing Naz Reid in Minnesota Sunday night. No suspension, no fine. Wemby will play in Game 5 against the Timberwolves tomorrow night, which, by the way, you can hear right here on ESPN Radio and the ESPN app starting at 7:30 Eastern. You know what that means?
4: No Amber and Ian.
6: No Amber and Ian.
5: Amber Voice appreciates it.
6: Yes. Amber, big deal, not a big deal.
4: Listen, it's a big deal that he got ejected from the game. It's not a big deal that he was not suspended, because although I do think he absolutely would have been suspended during the regular season, there's also 82 of those. And when the postseason, we're talking about a very different sample size with very different stakes. And so I did not think that there was any way that he was going to end up getting suspended for a postseason game for that. But I do think he should have been ejected. And I do think it was a moment of glaring immaturity. It absolutely cost his team the game, and it might have cost his team the entire series. He will learn from that. He is a very young player, but you cannot be doing that. You can't get frustrated. You can't let your emotions get the best of you, and you certainly can't be throwing elbows into people's necks. So he'll probably learn from that moving forward, Ian, but I'm not surprised that he was not suspended.
5: Yeah, I think it's an enormous deal that he's not suspended, because he is Wemby. He is one of the biggest stars now in the NBA, and you need him out there for Game 5, from a entertainment standpoint. Because he could have been suspended. You know, go back and watch it, folks. He sees Naz Reid, and he drops that elbow, looks right at him and drops that elbow. In the regular season, I could not agree with you more. He suspended the next game. Yeah. And he was essentially suspended for three quarters of a playoff game. So to have him back out there, the league could have suspended him for another one. They didn't. So I think it is an enormous deal. And oh, by the way, Spurs, 10.5-point favorite tomorrow night. Give me San Antonio.
4: There you go. And don't give me the thing about, he's just so tall, he didn't mean to hit him in the neck.
5: He looked at him.
4: Come on. He looked right at him. Yep. He has to be more aware. These are the best athletes on planet Earth. They are in control of their bodies nearly at all times. So it's hard for me to believe that in that moment that you don't know exactly what you're doing. I think he was just frustrated. He was emotional. Yep. He'll learn from it. Stosh?
6: The Indiana Pacers were hoping this season would be just a bump in the road, and that they could return to contention next year with Tyrese Halliburton back after a season-long absence. Ivica Zubac, acquired in a trade with the Clippers, was part of those plans, as was a potential lottery pick with a chance to draft a difference maker in the top four. But the Pacers gambled with that lottery pick by sending it to the Clippers with only a top four protection inside the top 10, and they lost. Their long-term plans have taken a hit because that pick went to the Clippers, and that led to an apology and then this from team president Kevin Pritchard on the Pat McAfee Show.
1: We looked at each other during the draft lottery, and I go, man, this feels like Game 7 again, and it really did. And, you know, I'm not sorry about doing the trade. I felt like that was the right trade at the right time. Right time. What I felt for is Mr. Simon, like 37 years in the draft, or, you know, 37 years and not moving up once it's just tough. And I felt like we were due a little luck, and you have to take risk. Trading is the way you get players now, and you have to take some shots, and, you know, hopefully this one works out. We think it will.
6: So, Ian, was this gamble by the Pacers a big deal, not a big deal?
5: Yeah, it's a big deal. I've never seen a GM issue an apology. Not just on Pat's show, but also via Twitter. Quote, I'm really sorry to all of our fans. This is from Kevin Pritchard. I own taking this risk. Surprised it came up, fifth after this year. I thought we were due some luck. But please remember, this team deserved a starting center to compete with the best teams next year. We have always been resilient. I've never seen that from a GM before, right? And they do need a big man, obviously. But you lost your big man.
4: In Miles Turner.
5: Absolutely.
4: You let him walk. And they didn't replace him. So they needed to get Zubac.
5: You had to get some size. But Halliburton's coming back. But again, Amber, it's a big deal.
4: Huge.
5: I don't remember a general manager being this transparent and this honest. So, it's a big deal. And I, by the way, I love the fact that he's being this transparent and this honest.
4: I'm a little confused by the fact that he's being as apologetic as he was, because, yes, it's a bummer that Lady Luck was not on their side. But at the same time, I do understand why he made the trade. And I do think that it looks very different when Tyrese Halliburton is back and you do need to have a big center in place. And we were talking about a team with a healthy Halliburton that people thought was easily going to be competing for the East again this season. And so if not for that injury, this whole conversation would be dramatically different. It's that injury that ends up to the tanking, losing season and does not end up going their way in the draft lottery. I don't know if they're drafting LeBron James in 2031, which is when they have the unprotected first rounder back. Who knows what this looks like in the long run? It's going to be a lot of years for us to actually dissect how all of this ends up playing out overall. But I don't think it's quite as detrimental in the short term as everybody's acting like, because I do think that Zubac still is a good addition when you're talking about a healthy Tyrese Halliburton moving forward.
5: You know what this year was like for Rick Carlisle, who hates to lose a coin toss.
4: Yeah.
5: Right? And you're that close to winning another NBA title. He's got one as a player with the Celtics, as a head coach of the Mavs, and you're in the finals again last year.
4: Mm-hmm.
5: And he had that kind of a season this year.
4: Right.
5: You think that dude, his jaw isn't locked coming into next season?
4: But it's almost greedy. It's like, y'all were already so good last year. Like, now you're mad that you didn't get the top four? I mean, it would have been unbelievable. If they had gotten the top four, everybody else, obviously, in the East would have been in a whole lot of trouble.
5: But when a GM says, I thought we were due some luck.
4: I know.
5: You never hear that from a general manager.
4: But also from ever. What? Why do you deserve luck? You guys, it's not like there's some downtrodden franchise anymore. Yeah. I guess they felt like they deserved it because they suffered bad luck with the Halliburton injury. Stosh?
5: Buffet line?
6: So, yeah, the buffet line offers so many topics, and I was debating whether or not to go here. But, you know, we do like strange stories, and we do like strange non-sports stories.
4: Oh, goodness,
6: so,
4: oh
5: Lord.
6: Here you go. And this has nothing to do with the horse that we were seeing
4: Don't get us
6: online
4: fired.
6: Earlier. No, I'll try.
4: Okay.
6: No promises.
5: Some of the flatulence from the horse?
6: Yeah. Well, that's not actually where I'm going, but that was kind of weird, too. So, Friday, we started seeing files released by the Pentagon regarding UFOs.
4: Yes.
5: Oh, here we go.
6: And Amber brought this up on the dock, and I'm like, yeah, that's interesting. Now, the public is encouraged to draw its own conclusions with this information. Experts urge caution around the release of these UFO files, warning that these kinds of videos are often misinterpreted and mischaracterized by those unfamiliar with military technology. So, Amber, is the information around UFOs a big deal or not a big deal?
4: Here's my problem with those unfamiliar with military technology. The majority of these files, Ian, are from people that are part of the military. It's, you know, fighter jet pilots and all that, and helicopter pilots and all that that are seeing
5: what
4: all
5: the hell
4: crazy
5: was that? It just
4: bleak.
5: Flew by me.
4: Right.
5: Yeah.
4: People that, yes. So, unfamiliar. What are you talking about? It's those people reporting it to our government since the 1960s.
5: Area 51, damn it.
4: Here's the craziest thing, and there's a lot of crazy stuff in these files. Here's the craziest thing. Nobody seems to care. The only person that I heard talking about this when these files got released was our very own Randy Scott on our airwaves here at ESPN Radio.
5: That, dude.
4: He was the only one bothering to do it. Then he was taking calls. I can't remember what show this is. I apologize. I can't remember. It was a weekend. I think it was during the week that I was listening to him. I can't remember what show he was on.
5: It was, Matt and Myron. Their time slot.
4: Was he doing Matt and Myron on Saturday? Yeah. That's what I was listening to.
5: So I'm
4: listening to Randy Scott host Matt and Myron. He's taken phone calls about UFO sightings. Have you ever seen anything? People are calling in, and you know what? It's a lot of former military people, and they're like, in 1970, I was stationed in Taiwan, and I was up in the whatever,
5: Anchorage,
4: and I
5: Alaska.
4: Saw whatever. And I'm like, what is happening?
5: McMurdo's station in Antarctica.
4: One dude calls in and he says that he saw these lights when he was on night patrol in, I can't remember, in somewhere. And in Korea or something. And then Randy finds in these UFO files where this guy was stationed. A bunch of people reported the same green lights that this dude saw. Who was a caller to ESPN Radio? I swear, I'm not making this up, man.
5: It's a big deal.
4: It's a big deal, Stosh.
5: Big deal.
4: They're real. They are real.
5: If we're
4: we
5: so
4: are not
5: arrogant
4: alone.
5: That you don't believe there's other life out there, you're kidding yourself.
4: Oh, it's inconceivable that there wouldn't be with how many billions of planets there are.
5: Look, I've seen the thing. I'm

0: People would have been losing their mind if they had released these 50 years ago. Coming up next here on Amber and Ian, stories from Mom's Weekend and beyond. 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
1: The Cavs went on a 21 nada run in the middle of the third to take a... Where are we now?
2: Good 80 gosh. To 64?
1: Holy, I mean, it beyond impressive. 78-63 right now, 5:09 to go in the third. 21-zip run. Insane. And then pucks, Colorado won, Minnesota won. About a minute to go in the second period, McKinnon took a puck right to the schnauz. Oof. We got a bleeder. Yep. Yeah. Had to go to the locker room.
2: Yeah. Ian was yelling during the break, right before we came back. He's yelling, we got a bleeder. I said an NBA or an NHL, because one's a lot more shocking than the other. He said, no, hockey. I said, that's
1: puck to the face will do it.
2: That's about right. That's about how that sport goes. So you've been listening to Amber and Ian. We are presented to you by Progressive Insurance. Ian is here. He's in the flesh. It was touch and go whether he was going to make it back, because he was with his daughter this weekend at the University of

0: Oregon. They had Mom's Weekend, so naturally Ian, who is very much a man and a father, showed up to Mom's Weekend. So he went in place of his wife. He represented. We got all the stories. If you missed any of them, check out the podcast on the ESPN app. The stories that we got, though, were stories about pedicures and things like that. What we did not get was you catching up with Dan Lanning and getting to see those actual football facilities there at Oregon. So let's talk about it from a sports perspective.
1: Look, I have to be very careful how I phrase this. So I was shown.
0: That's been a theme tonight.
1: Yeah. Sleep deprived. The unbelievable makeup of their new indoor facility. I can't describe on air a lot of it because
0: now, is this something they're building? Or are they done with it?
1: Yeah. So, but I can describe what I saw outside. Okay. Their new indoor is going to make the Star, which is the practice facility for the Dallas Cowboys, look like an outhouse. And the Star is state-of-the-art. You know, 5 years old now. But, I mean, when I say state-of-the-art, it is remarkable. This Oregon indoor facility, their old one was state-of-the-art. Now every other sport gets to use that. Baseball, softball, women's soccer, men's soccer. Their track facility is.
0: Well, yeah, because that's what
1: good
0: that was
1: Lord,
0: Phil Knight's
1: Prefontaine.
0: Real.
1: Yeah,
0: that's his thing.
1: Good
0: track.
1: Lord.
0: So
1: Hayward Field
0: imagine.
1: Is. I got to go there. Oh, my Lord, is that place just.
0: That one has to be the most impressive, right? Because there's other, I mean, I understand what you're saying about the football facilities. There's obviously other schools that spend
1: a
0: ridiculous amount of money on football. But the track, are there any other schools in the country that do anything near what? I can't imagine there are.
1: You get off the plane in Eugene, and the first thing you see is Tracktown USA.
0: Yeah.
1: I mean, it's a moneymaker for them. I mean, they make money off of it. It's remarkable.
0: There would be no Nike without it if you read the story of Phil Knight.
1: Amber, when I say Hayward Field, their track facility, where they had lunch for a lot of the recruits that were there. They had 17, 18 of their top recruits on campus. Cameron Wagner, I think, just committed today, on the top offensive lineman out of Illinois. But when I say just beyond impressive, I was speechless. And Lanning brought up, can you imagine playing another football game here? They used to play football there at that field.
0: Mm-hmm.
1: Just the marketing alone, oh my gosh. Even just a spring game to have where Phil Knight and, you know, Prefontaine and all the whole legend where it was built to have a college football game there. Could you imagine? Yeah, the attention it would get. Now, I'm sure Rob Mullins, as the athletic director, would be like, hold on a minute, we're missing out on 40,000 people.
0: Right, that's exactly what that is. The 81's nothing to do with this conversation.
1: That's a lot of gate, right? I mean, that damn thing seats probably 20, right? But it ain't Autzen. But when I say their new indoor, it looks like they're going to have not one but two practice fields. And I just asked one of the assistant coaches a question going,
0: both indoor? Two practice fields indoor?
1: No, one indoor and then another.
0: And one outdoor.
1: And two more outdoor.
0: Oh, two more outdoor.
1: Yes. And I went, why? And he said, Coach Lanning wants to be able to practice 44 at a time. First and second team.
0: Everybody's got to be out there.
1: I'm like, the attention to detail. Are you freaking kidding me? It's next level. So it was not only a great trip just to be out there with my daughter, which, by the way, you did let me know that I got conned by my daughter.
0: I did. Well, I did. I broke that news to him during the break. I didn't. You know, it's been tough. There's been some truths that I've had to reveal to you about the happenings, the inner workings here of the ladies in your life. So he said to me during the break that it was very sweet. Can I say this? That it was very sweet that your daughter, that, you know, her friends were saying, hey, let's go out. It's Saturday night. And that your daughter said, no, I'm just going to watch a movie with Dad. And I said, oh, that is sweet. And then I said, how much money did she get? The end of your trip.
1: I got caught.
0: And he said, well, I did give her money. And I said, of course.
1: Son of a. That little witch.
0: And she knew
1: it.
0: That was going to be a nice little chunk of money, honey, when she turned on her friends to stay home with Daddy.
1: I had no clue because it was on speaker. No, I'm just going to watch a movie with Dad.
0: she probably texted them to call her and invite her out.
1: I got
0: call me and invite me out. I'm going to put you on speaker, and I'm going to turn you down so Dad hears, so he makes sure that's a hundo that he slips to me instead of 20.
1: Fill the car up, Chris Bell, I got played.
0: Yep.
1: I mean, I completely, and you were just giddy going, I would have done the same thing. I'll sacrifice one night out with her friends to get paid.
0: Yep. She knows what the better investment is.
1: Damn.
0: One night out doesn't pay. It just costs you money. Coming up next.
1: And I thought
0: game
1: she
0: night,
1: loved me.
0: Right here on ESPN Radio.
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13: This NBA playoff action going on right now. The Cavaliers and the Pistons. Game number 4. Cleveland came out of the locker room in the third quarter on fire. Detroit's trying to weather the storm late in the third quarter. Cleveland has outscored Detroit 36-19. They have an 88-75 lead with 9 seconds left in the third quarter. James Harden has 22 points, 11 assists, and 3 steals. Donovan Mitchell had 21 points in the third quarter alone. So again, 9 seconds left in the third quarter. Cleveland up 89-75. Thunder and the Lakers game 4 should be tipping off in about 30 minutes or so. Also, Spurs star Victor Wembanyama will not face any further discipline for elbowing Minnesota's Naz Reid. He'll play in Game 5 against the Timberwolves coming up in San Antonio. Sources told ESPN's Shams Charania. The Western Conference semifinals continues Tuesday from San Antonio. Series is all knotted up at 2. And the Bucks, they're open for business when it comes to the two-time MVP Giannis entering the NBA Draft Combine over 6 weeks away from the draft. league and team sources told ESPN there's expected to be a robust market for Giannis' services. Ownership and front office officials expect to maintain their trade deadline, asking price of a young blue chip talent and or a surplus of draft picks, sources said. For more scores and analysis, check out ESPN.com and the all-new ESPN app. Coming up, game night with Emmett Golden and me, Q Myers, here on ESPN Radio and the all-new ESPN app.
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3: He's Edmund Golden. I'm Q Myers. 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After three quarters, Game 4, Pistons, Cavaliers, 90-77. Cleveland has the lead, and Emmett, as you know, we were watching the game before the show started, and Cleveland came out of that locker room to start the third quarter on fire.
4: Yes, they did. Donovan Mitchell had 4 points at the half. At the end of the third, he has 25. So for those of you that went to public school like I did, I'll do the math for you. That's 21 points in the third quarter. I believe the run, was it a 25-0 run?
3: 25-0, 25-2, something stupid like that.
4: Insane run by the Cavaliers. The Pistons kind of got back into it as they're down 13 right now, but super impressive game so far from the Cavaliers.
3: Yeah, for real. And James Harden started off the game on fire. It came out on, what, 11-0 run. He's at 24 points, 11 assists, and 3 steals after three quarters. So there's been a lot of conversation. I know I'm really hard on James Harden for what he hasn't done in the postseason. Going back to game 3, he was able to finish off that game really strong and kind of get his mojo, and looked like he came out in this game with a purpose. So when you have Mitchell with 25 points and James Harden with 24 points and 11 assists, that's a hell of a recipe, and there's a reason why Cleveland outscored Detroit in the third quarter, 38-21.
4: And only 2 turnovers for James
3: Harden.
4: That's huge.
3: In
4: the playoffs, he has been turning it over like none other. And tonight, I'll take an 11-2 assist to turnover ratio any day of the week.
3: Yeah, for sure.
4: Not to mention he has 3 steals and a block as well. So this is his best game in the playoffs as a Cavalier.
3: It's not even close. It's not even close. And again, I don't know if he found something at the end of game number 3, and now all of a sudden he's flipped a switch. But as much as I don't mind criticizing him when he's not playing well, I got to also give him the love when he's playing the way that he is. And you come out with that kind of purpose, 24 points and 11 assists, you're going to deserve to get props. And so James Harden set the tone. Donovan Mitchell really set the tone coming out of the locker room to start the third quarter. So between those two dudes right now, again, holding that 13-point lead in the game that Cleveland's got to have, right? They don't want to go down 3 games to 1. They tie this up at 2, then you got a different ball game, right? But if you go down 3-1, then pretty much it's church as far as the series goes. But you knock this bad boy up at 2 after tonight, all of a sudden, Cleveland feels pretty good about themselves.
4: Especially since the Cavs haven't won a road game in the playoffs so far this year. But
3: exactly.
4: The thing is, they're undefeated at home in the playoffs. So, look, if they're going to advance, they're going to have to beat Detroit on their own floor. But 2 things you're seeing tonight is just how tough it is to win at Rocket Arena. And the other thing is, you're seeing this Cavs team that I think many people expected to see wire to wire this year throughout the season and in the playoffs. And it's been a consistency thing. That's why this team is so frustrating, because right now they look like they could play for an NBA championship. They look like that caliber team tonight, but, you know, you travel 2.5 hours up north, and then they look like they would struggle to get out of the first round.
3: Yeah, and they did struggle to get out of the first round against Toronto, but now they're on to the Pistons, and they have an opportunity as the fourth quarter is underway to knock this series up at 2. Of course, we'll continue to update you on how this game unfolds. He's Emmett Golden. I'm Q Myers. It's Game Night on ESPN Radio, the ESPN app. We are presented by Progressive Insurance. 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
5: Ah, made you look.
2: Game Night. Made you look.
3: All right, Emmett, you know the routine, man. What caught your attention? What made you look?
4: It was the fallout from the Wembanyama elbow, as Shams Charania reported earlier today. No suspension, no fine. It's all good. They kicked him out.
3: That's wild.
4: He set the second half, and no suspension or fine, which is a dangerous precedent to set.
3: Right.
4: Because they did just set it. And, Q, I'm not calling for him to be suspended for 4 games or anything like that. It's just be careful if all you get is ejected and you get to line up after throwing a vicious elbow like Wimby did.
3: Yeah, that was wild. I just knew that at least there was going to be some kind of fine. You know, I don't want to see him miss time. Obviously, the NBA doesn't either, because he's a star and, you know, everyone wants to see him in action. But I was surprised that there was no fine following that vicious elbow. But there you go. Like you said, all is good. He'll play in game number 5 back in San Antonio in a series that has been very entertaining in the second round. As a matter of fact, the best second round series that we've had so far is Minnesota and San Antonio. I don't even think it's close. Cleveland's trying to make an argument that they are, and after this game, the way that they're playing right now, but no doubt about it, start to finish in the second round, Minnesota and San Antonio has been a great series.
4: It's been awesome, and it's been, I got to give Minnesota credit because I didn't think they would be in this series.
3: Right.
4: I thought it would be a gentleman's sweep or maybe even a sweep, just how well the Spurs had been playing early on in the playoffs and just really all year. So I expected them to breeze past the Timberwolves, but I think what we're seeing in this series is the Timberwolves have experience as a group in the playoffs. They've been there a few times. This is kind of a new experience with this group for the San Antonio Spurs.
3: Well, of course, like I said, there's game 5 back in San Antonio coming up tomorrow. It's a best of 3 series now, so we look forward to seeing how that one plays out, the Spurs and the Timberwolves. That's what caught Emmett's attention. That's what made him look. What made me look is, well, we know the NFL schedule is going to get released in full on Thursday. But what made me look is the slow drip process that we're going to get between now and Thursday with all the games. And we already have a handful of them. Like week 1, 49ers Rams, Australia. Week 1, Cowboys at Giants, Sunday Night Football. Week 2, Lions at Bills, opening up their new stadium, Thursday Night Football. Week 3, Ravens versus Cowboys in Brazil. Week 12, Eagles at Cowboys, Thanksgiving. Like, we know all these games, and by the time Thursday comes about, you'll probably have the entire Browns schedule.
4: Yeah.
3: I'll probably
4: yeah.
3: have the entire Raiders schedule, and someone else will have every other schedule, and it's just going to continue to roll out on social media as much of a big deal as they make of the schedule release. It's not a big deal by the time the actual release comes up.
4: So true. So many of the games leak out before it's introduced. And you don't know how many times on the morning that the schedule is supposed to be released, I somehow get a little heads up as to what the Browns schedule is going to look like. And hey, if the NFL can make a big deal out of something, they're going to do it, and everybody will be talking about the schedule on Thursday.
3: Dog, the NFL is so good at what it does. It'll tell you, like it sent an email out last week and said, schedule release on the way. It didn't say anything else. It didn't say what date it was coming out. It just said schedule release on the way, and everyone lost their mind. Oh, my goodness, schedule release. Mm-hmm. Then we found out, it's going to be next Thursday. And then over the weekend, all we saw was different people trying to break it down, crack the code, let us know what games are going to be played when. And so far today, we found out a handful of games as well. John Harbaugh is making his Giants debut Sunday Night Football against the Cowboys, which, by the way, that game is like the most often played game to start the season, the Cowboys and the Giants. That seems like forever they always start the season off. But now, it's got the John Harbaugh effect to it. It's so funny to see all these games roll out. We also know that the NFL is expected to have Saturday games in week 15, 16, 17, and 18, right? I mean, it's like so much of the information is rolling out. 9 international games. Like, I know more than I should know.
4: Right.
3: It's only Monday.
4: Yeah. If it's supposed to be some big reveal, you're absolutely right. But I get it. You build anticipation by giving them just a little bit. Here you go. Go and get you a little taste. Go and see. This is what week 1 is going to look like on the national level. Because you still have all the local markets like, who are we going to play in week 1? So they do stretch it out, but it's the NFL. They can do no wrong.
3: I'm trying to tell you, they can tease anything. Right? Hey, coming up later on this afternoon, there's going to be a rock fight in your front yard. Really? Who's all going to be there?
4: Exactly.
3: I might be interested in going to that thing. You know
4: Justin
3: what I mean?
4: Justin Herbert and Pat Mahomes in a rock fight.
3: Right, exactly. Paper, rock, scissors being played in the front yard.
4: Right.
3: Couple running backs going to be playing. Up. Exactly. Right. They know exactly what they're doing in the National Football League. So, yeah, the schedule release, again, coming up on Thursday. But do not be surprised if you know your favorite team's 17-game, 18-week schedule before Thursday's release ever happens. But we'll be here to break it down. Trust and believe that. As much as I might talk about us having the information ahead of time, we'll be here to break it down. That's for sure.
4: I'm doing a whole local show on Thursday night.
3: Oh, I am too.
4: You know what I'm saying?
3: Oh, I am too. That's what I'm saying. Like, I might be talking bad about it on Monday, but I already know that come Thursday, I'll be all over it. Like, I got the secret braille in my hand. You know what I mean? Like, I got everything. I got every answer you'd ever want to know. Is right here in my hand, but that's exactly, I mean, look, the NFL is a machine for a reason, and we continue to fuel and feed the machine, and we will fuel the schedule coming up on Thursday. He's Emmett Golden, I'm Q Myers, currently the Cavaliers 100, the Pistons 81, 8:19 left to go in this one. Cleveland is feeling good about the direction that they're rolling in Game 4. Coming up next, how about those Knicks? They're feeling good about the way that they're rolling. But can we trust them? That's next on Game Night on ESPN Radio on the all-new ESPN app.
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0: Sixers right out of their own building.
1: What you're seeing right now is basically a generational heater by this Knicks offense.
2: New York Knicks going to the finals. I think they could win the championship.
3: They are the second best team in the NBA playoffs after Oklahoma City.
4: Are they going to win the championship? I'm not about to sit up here and say they not. They could be any team in the Western Conference.
5: Say what? Western Conference is pretty tough, obviously, with OKC playing the best basketball in the league. But the New York Knicks are not far behind them, especially after they spanked the 76ers 144 to 114, swept them smooth out their own building, kicked their fans out of the building, and took over in Philadelphia. Now they wait for the winner of the Cavs and the Pistons. It's game night on ESPN Radio, the ESPN app, SiriusXM Channel 80, and tune in. 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He's Emmett Golden. I'm Q Myers. And Emmett, we've been talking about this Knicks team and talking about the talent that they have on paper, and if they could play consistently, I would definitely say that they're their best team in the East. It's not even close. Well, as of late, ever since Atlanta pushed them, they've been playing consistently well and running everyone out the gym.
6: Yeah, we had this conversation, I believe it was at the beginning of last week, and I wasn't ready to go there. I wasn't ready to say, yeah, the Knicks are the best team in the Eastern Conference. My number one thing I said is I need to see them on the road.
5: Yeah.
6: Well, I've seen them on the road, and I will say at the moment, yes, they are the best team in the Eastern Conference. The Cavaliers are inconsistent, and the Pistons don't necessarily have the offensive firepower that I think you can trust. So, listen, the Knicks have a great opportunity of making it to the NBA Finals, and you know Knicks fans are going to make everybody else miserable if the Knicks get to the Finals.
5: As they should. As they should.
6: But
5: that's it's been
6: what
5: a long time coming. Right,
6: yeah,
5: exactly.
6: But that's what you do when your squad makes it to the Finals.
5: Exactly right. And I'll tell you this, Karl Anthony Towns still has not even been on the floor that much, right? He's been getting himself in foul trouble. On yesterday, he only played 20 minutes, where guys like Josh Hart, Mikal Bridges, Jalen Brunson, and Miles McBride all played around 28 or 29 minutes. Karl Anthony Towns only played for 20 minutes. So he's got to find a way moving forward to stay on the court a little bit longer. But in a game like yesterday, and, well, the 76ers series in general, didn't really need him. And he was averaging about 27 minutes a game because, well, the Knicks were running him out the gym, 144, 114. Now they sit and wait. Jalen Brunson, obviously the leader of the crew when it comes to the Knicks. He had 22 points on the day in a closeout game. And afterwards, he caught up with our Lisa Salters.
7: Jalen, closeout games are supposed to be the hardest. Just how have you guys been able to make it look so easy?
8: I think we're looking at it like just a game, one quarter at a time, one possession at a time, not really focusing on the circumstances of the game, just go out there and playing for each other, and just trying to stay focused.
7: The three-point shooting today was just off the charts. 25 made threes that tied an NBA playoff record. Just what was the key to the three ball today?
8: I think it started with our defense, and then us being able to get in transition and create good looks. Everything started with the defensive side of the ball, and yeah, made things a lot easier for us.
7: Yeah, Miles McBride kind of set the tone in the first quarter with his three-point shooting. What impressed you about the way Deuce and Landry Shamet both have stepped in for OG?
8: I mean, that's what they do. I mean, it just happened to be they're both locked in on the same day. I mean, they do that. And the amount of open looks they got created a great rhythm, created better, more confidence for them, and then the ball just kept going through for them.
7: It's now seven consecutive wins for you guys. Just what has been unlocked, fallen into place, call it whatever, but since going down in that Atlanta series?
8: I mean, we're focused. Now we're staying poised, staying composed. Just focusing on the little things, one day at a time, one game at a time. Just not looking ahead at all, staying in the moment.
7: Eastern Conference Finals are next. But when you guys are playing like this, does it really matter who you face?
8: One game at a time. We'll cross the division and get to it.
7: Congrats on the win.
8: Thank you. See
7: you in the finals.
6: Hey, that's the right way to approach it.
5: Yep.
6: You got to stay humble, all right? Always stay humble. You want to make sure you stay focused, and Brunson has been just that, especially since, you know, they found themselves in the series in the first round. And it's so important. We talk about the best player in the series. Brunson's been the best player in the first two rounds of the playoffs in the Eastern Conference anyway. And if he continues that, then they got a good look at you know, it'll be tough in the finals because I think OKC, it's going to be tough for anybody to beat them. But right now, the Knicks look like the only team that can come close to that.
5: Yeah, there's no doubt about that. What stands out to me, I know all the shooting is what's going to get all the attention, scoring 144 points, knocking down all those three balls. I mean, it looked like I could have thrown a three-pointer up there, and it would have gone in yesterday for the Knicks. You know what I mean? Like, everything was dropping, especially early on. But to me, Emmett, what really caught my attention was the way that they kept playing the passing lanes. The way that every time Philadelphia passed the ball, someone was jumping and leaping at it. Someone was tipping it. Someone, you know what I mean? Like, when you're scoring as much as they were, it could be easy to take your foot off the gas defensively. And you hear what Jalen Brunson said there. It started defensively. If you go back and look, they're jumping. It's almost like DBs jumping routes. They were anticipating where these passes were going. And there was times you'd see Bridges jump up and tip it, and then tip it to himself and go back and get it. That's championship basketball right there. When you're able to play those kind of passing lanes and create those easy buckets, transition buckets, that's when you're going to start to separate yourself. Yeah, those three-pointers are great. Yeah. You knock down 25 of them, you're going to win most of those games. But you get those easy transition buckets, that's how you suffocate a team out.
6: I mean, listen, you know, sometimes defense is the best offense because the easy buckets come when you work hard on the defensive end. Like you said, that's when you get those runouts. That's when you get transition buckets. You know why transition buckets are so effective? Because the defense doesn't have a chance to set up. Everybody's bailing and recovering and looking, just trying to find a player. So when you do it on the defensive end, then, yeah, those buckets tend to become easier to get.
5: Right, exactly. And look, I'm not saying that every time they touched the ball it was a turnover, but, man, they just made it difficult. And they made, you know, the 76ers think about it and know that every time that they threw a pass, someone was going to contest it. And there's just something to be said about that kind of defense and buckling in and buckling down, locking in when you're getting to the, you know, later in the playoffs, and that's exactly what they did. I'm really impressed. I got to give them a lot of credit. I know I questioned Mike Brown. I've questioned the Knicks. I'm questioning, can they get it done consistently? Because that was the big question with them. And, again, going back down to the Hawks series, figuring something out. Mike Brown figuring out something that got this team going, and now they haven't slowed down. That, to me, is a sign of a really good, well-coached team.
6: Yeah, and I got to give Mike Brown credit because there was conversations about if they get bounced in the first round, could he be one and done? He's been one and done a couple of times in his career, so that kind of was the question. And right now, he looks like a guy that could be headed for an extension, you know, the way that this team is playing. And they might build a statue outside of Madison Square Garden for him if they actually mess around and win the whole thing. So it's crazy how fast you could go from GOAT to hero and vice versa in pro sports. But right now, Mike is doing a great job, and I'm happy for him. He's a good dude.
5: No, he is, and he's done a good job, and the conversations, like you said, have totally shifted from where it was when they were down in the Hawks series to where it is right now. Now they're sitting there waiting for the winner of the Cavs and the Pistons, and it looks like on this day, game four, the winner is going to be the Cavs. Donovan Mitchell, he had 4 points at half.
6: Yeah.
5: He's got 40 points in the game.
6: Man, wow. Just absolutely wow. This is going seven. You know, this Cavs-Pistons series, because it honestly looks like neither team can win on the other's floor. So, you know, it definitely feels like there's going to be a game six no matter what.
5: Yeah.
6: But, man, it's, you know, right now the Knicks is great because they get the rest and the injuries and nicks and bumps they have.
5: Is it great, though?
6: That's where I was going.
5: Is it great, though? It's great on paper and in theory, but is it really great?
6: Yeah, but you're going to mess around and see a team that, although they might be tired, they damn sure are going to be ready, you know, because they're going to come off of another tough series. So I'll be interested to see how the Knicks in game one of next series, regardless of who they face, what type of form they're in when they come out.
5: Yeah, I mean, it's going to be good to get rid of the bumps and bruises. You know, obviously OG, he's getting well rested, so he should be good to go. But there's something about being in a rhythm right now, and clearly the Knicks are in a really good rhythm, right?
6: Yeah,
5: I mean, they're feeling themselves in a major way, and so now they're going to be put on ice for a little while they wait for the winner of this series. And like you said, it looks like it's going to go six. There's no doubt it has to go at least six, right? I mean, it has to go at least six. I'm with you. I think that it'll probably end up going seven as well. And like I said, that'll be good for the Knicks to get some rest, but they also need to get out there and they need to find a way to stay in the rhythm that they're in right now, because they're in one of those heaters that is, you know, you can't deny it, right? If you're at the tables here in Vegas and you're on a heater like they're on, you don't leave.
9: You don't walk away.
6: No, you don't. You don't. But you do walk away after you see it cooling off. You
9: yes.
6: gotta notice the cool off.
9: Exactly, yeah, exactly. But some of us know that. Some of us don't. Just
6: right.
9: go ahead and throwing it out there like that. Coming up next, we'll talk to someone about those New York Knicks and can they stay the hottest team in the league. It's ESPN Radio.
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0: Center. The Cavaliers are putting the finishing touches on the Detroit Pistons in game number 4. I'm Q Myers. Currently, Cleveland's up 109-94. 2:42 left to go in this one. Donovan Mitchell had 4 points at the half. Yeah, he's up to 42 points on the night. Cleveland dominated the second half versus the Detroit Pistons. As far as the Lakers and Thunder, that game is tipping off in a matter of minutes. We'll update you on that score as it rolls on. Also in the NBA, Spurs star Victor Wembanyama will not face any further discipline for elbowing Minnesota's Naz Reid, and he will play in Game 5 against the Timberwolves. That'll be back in San Antonio, sources told ESPN's Shams Charania. Wemby's ejection with 8:39 left in the second quarter is the earliest an All-Star has ever been tossed from a playoff game in the play-by-play era, which is back to 1997-98, according to ESPN research. And the Bucks, they say they're open to business when it comes to trade calls for Giannis, the two-time MVP, entering the NBA Draft Combine and over 6 weeks away from the NBA Draft League and team sources have told ESPN business is open. They're expected to be a big-time market for Giannis's services, and ownership and front office officials expect to maintain their trade deadline asking price of a young blue-chip talent and or a surplus of draft picks, sources said. For more scores and analysis, check out ESPN.com and the all-new ESPN app. Coming up, more Game Night with Emmett Golden and me, Q Myers, here on ESPN Radio on the all-new ESPN app.
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2: The Knicks will carry a 7-game win streak into the Eastern Conference Finals. They finish a 4-game sweep of the Sixers.
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0: Tell you what, they are clicking on all cylinders. Talking about the New York Knicks, highlight coming in courtesy of ESPN Radio. They sit and wait for the winner of the Cavaliers and the Pistons series. That's going to be knotted up at 2 as soon as Game 4 comes to a close. But there's not a team in the East playing better than the New York Knicks. It's Game Night on ESPN Radio, the ESPN app, SiriusXM Channel 80, and tune in. 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I'm Q Myers. Join us now to talk all things New York Knicks is our guy Ian Begley, Knicks reporter and host of the Putback podcast for SNY. And Ian, thanks so much for your time. We do appreciate you. It was just a couple days ago we were talking about the Knicks and the way that they're playing. Now they're riding a 7-game winning streak. Can you even wrap your mind around how well the Knicks are playing right now?
8: The idea that they've won 7 in a row, 7 playoff games in a row, and the average margin of victory is 26 points. And if you took out that game 6 against Atlanta, still be over 20 points. And so this is the most dominant 7-game stretch that I've seen this team play, regular season or playoffs. And so just a remarkable, the level that they've reached both sides of the ball, really at the perfect time. And so I didn't see this regular season. I didn't even see them put 3 games together that were close to this in the regular season. And so they said they were figuring things out. Jalen Brunson was saying that, you know, maybe it looked bad from the outside, but in the building, everybody was just focused on winning, getting better every day, getting connected. And this is the product, I guess, of that work all year. And here they are.
9: It seems like they're going to have a few days off as they wait to find out whether it'll be the Cavaliers or the Pistons they play in the Eastern Conference Finals. Obviously good for rest and healing injuries, but is this kind of going to mess up the flow and the rhythm that they were in?
8: It's a great question. And, you know, Mike Brown actually addressed it after Game 4, and he was saying that if we're the team that we want to be, if we're an elite team, if we're that, then we'll be able to lock in during these practices, during these off days, to do what needs to be done to stay sharp and to stay focused. Now, you can't really control whether you're in and out of rhythm once you get back on the floor, but the idea from Brown, at least, was that elite teams, they do everything at 100%, and if you do that, good things will happen. So he looks at it as a little bit of a challenge for his club. They're veterans here, guys who know the league, know what to do, know what not to do. So I don't think from a mental perspective it'll be difficult for them. Maybe they look out of sorts for the first quarter and a half of game one, but I wouldn't expect a big hangover effect here.
0: Ian Begley, New York Knicks reporter and host of The Putback, is with us here on Game Night on ESPN Radio and the ESPN app. So I'm assuming that this time off is going to be good for OG Anunoby, who obviously missed a couple games with the hamstring. Where are they with his health, and how beneficial will this time off for him be?
8: Yeah, for OG, Josh Hart dealing with a left thumb, and you know, guys are nicked up, banged up this time of year, and so Anunoby in particular. Yeah, I really think if the series was 2-1 going into Sunday, I think OG they probably would have leaned toward playing him. That's just my assumption. And so this all along in the aftermath of the hamstring, it was described as a minor thing and not a significant strain. So Knicks dodged a bullet there, and so the idea that he gets to have a few more days here, practice, and get ready, and it's only going to benefit OG Anunoby, who, by the way, was in my mind the most valuable Knick in the playoffs at the time when he got hurt, and obviously they have held serve without him, but he was so good for them. So for them and for him, this is a great period of rest.
9: Brunson has been one of the best players in the playoffs. In order for them to get to the finals, does he have to be the best player in the Eastern Conference Finals?
8: I don't think so. I really don't. And maybe my answer would have been different if we were talking in the regular season, but just the way that this offense, you go back to game three against the Hawks, they fall down 2-1 in the series. And then after that, you know, there was a mentality shift, but there was also a shift in what they wanted to do offensively, early offense. The ball ended up in Karl Anthony Towns' hands more often on the perimeter as a passing hub, and his assists have more than doubled. If you go back to game four, the first game that they implemented this change in the offense. And so I don't think Brunson needs to, you know, outplay a Cade Cunningham for this Knick team to play well or to be at this level that they've been at, because, you know, it's been Brunson. He's obviously been the head of the snake, but it's the idea that the floor has opened up with Towns passing the ball and everybody is kind of finding shots and has been in rhythm. It's come from all over the roster. So I don't think it has to be Brunson and then everybody else. I think it can be Brunson and everyone else. That's the way it's looked to me, at least the last seven games.
0: Ian, for game four, everybody on the Knicks roster dominated. All the starters were at least plus 23 when it comes to their time on the court. But what about Miles McBride, who just stepped in and looked like he was just meant for that spot? What have you thought about what he's been able to bring to the table for the Knicks, and how important is he going to be moving forward?
8: Oh, extremely important. You know, the Knicks are a different team, a much tougher out when he's making shots. Doesn't have to go 4-for-4 in the first quarter, but when he's consistently knocking down threes at a 40% clip, they're a very tough team. And so, you know, the interesting thing to me is leading into that game Sunday, I think he was 2-for-9 in the last 11 threes. And then obviously he found a comfort zone there Sunday in Philly. And the thing that it was impressive to me is obviously they built that big lead. If it had stayed close, though, if McBride hadn't gone as crazy as he did, you wonder if the crowd is a little bit different. They're in Philly. Maybe the Sixers fans kind of rally behind their group if it's a closer game. But Miles McBride took the Philly crowd out of that game and brought all the Knicks fans in that arena, which there were many, many Knicks fans, to their feet with that shooting performance. And for him, if he continues to shoot at where he has shot for most of his career, the Knicks are a very, very tough team.
0: Well, I'll tell you what, they're the hottest team in the East. That's easy, and they might be the hottest team in the NBA right now as they stand. Ian, thanks so much for your time. Great stuff as always. We definitely appreciate you. We look forward to seeing what the Knicks do in the next round.
8: You got it, fellas. Anytime.
0: Appreciate you. Ian Begley right there, Knicks reporter, host of the Putback podcast, all part of SNY. And well, they're going to have to continue to wait, Emmett, and see how this series between the Cavaliers and the Pistons play out. It is now knotted up at 2 as Cleveland wins 112-103. And Great performance in the second half from the Cavaliers. If there's any criticism to be had, and I don't mind criticizing a little bit, and I'm sure Kenny Atkinson won't mind using this as a teaching moment as well, is a minute left, they have their bench in the game, and they can't close things out. He has to call multiple timeouts, get his starters back in the game to close things out.
9: Yeah, you know, so you're up 14, 15, whatever it is. Mm-hmm. You put the bench, and it was just a minute left.
0: Right.
9: And one flat minute left. Then he had to call multiple timeouts and put his starters back in. They probably won't see the floor again in this series, if I'm being honest with you, because how great the starters and some of the main role players play. Those reserves, the stay ready team was not ready, and they almost made it more interesting than it needed to be.
0: Donovan Mitchell ends the game with 43 points. He now has the most points in the second half of a playoff game in the play-by-play era with 39. Mm. He had 4 points at the half.
9: Yeah.
0: He ends with 43. That's just an incredible second half performance by a hell of a player.
9: So it's at 39?
0: 39
9: in the second half, and it almost seemed easy. Yeah, at a certain point, mm-hmm. it just got to the point where he was knocking everything down, and he got to the line. He
0: yes.
9: shot 15 free throws tonight. He was 13 of 15 from the free throw line. He and James Harden, in my opinion, are the ones that dominated this game and the reason why things are knotted up and headed back to Detroit.
0: Yeah, I mean, when you mentioned him going to the free throw line 15 times, I mean, he wasn't settling for jumpers. Right, I mean, he was obviously hitting jumpers as well, mm-hmm. but he was also taking the ball to the rack. He was being very aggressive. That's the same thing James Harden did to start the game, is yeah. be very aggressive. Came out on an 11-0 run. You got to give him a lot of credit. I mean, now, throughout the course of the game, I think he ended with 24 points. It wasn't the most efficient, but he mm-hmm. started things off, and Donovan Mitchell said, "Here I am. Don't worry, I got you in the second half," and he did. And so that 1-2 punch right there, I mean, 24 for James and 43 for Donovan Mitchell, that's a hell of a 1-2 punch right there. You can't get mad at that. And that's how you win games. That's exactly what it's supposed to look like.
9: 11 assists, 2 turnovers
0: right.
9: for James Harden.
0: Impressive.
9: To go with 4 steals.
0: Yep.
9: So, you know, this is the thing. When James Harden came to Cleveland, I didn't expect him to be ISO James and drop 40. Because, you know, that's what he does. He actually came here to unlock Donovan, to unlock Evan, but also to have the experience that, all right, if one of those guys don't have it going or if neither of those guys have it going, he could turn up and carry them until they get back on their feet, and that's what you saw. In the first half, it was James Harden that kept the Cavaliers in it. In the second, it was all Donovan.
0: And I think that's the perfect role for him to play, is the tone setter to start the game and then let the other guys catch up. Like Donovan Mitchell caught up tonight. I think that's the best way, especially to get things going for James, to see stuff, the ball go through the rim early on and then get some good assists going early on and get that confidence playing at a high level. We all know he's a great player. He's going to be a Hall of Famer. This was the perfect game executed, I think, for James Harden. And Donovan Mitchell, like I said, in the second half, did all the heavy work by scoring 39 and now has the most points in the second half of a playoff game in the play-by-play era. He's Emma Golden. I'm Q Myers. It's game night here on ESPN Radio on the ESPN app. Coming up next, who should be in the market for Giannis? Hell, who shouldn't be in the market for Giannis? It's game night on ESPN Radio on the all-new ESPN app.
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0: Bucks are open for business on trade calls and offers for two-time MVP Giannis Antetokounmpo.
1: As far as Giannis' stance, I'm told nothing has changed. So now the conversation will turn to where does he want to be long-term, because he only has one guaranteed year left on his deal that gives him significant sway and power over his future.
2: There's going to be a lot of people in the running trying to get Giannis. I know the Knicks were one of them, but they're playing great basketball right now. I don't think they need him. Those other teams, Houston, Golden State, but you got to have another star there and some shooting around him.
3: So rewind to last summer when we were talking about Giannis and where he was going to end up. He plays this season with the Milwaukee Bucks, and now here we are again. Where's Giannis going to end up? It's game night on ESPN Radio, the ESPN app, SiriusXM Channel 80, and tune in. We are presented by Progressive Insurance. He's Emmett Golden. I'm Q Myers. And Emmett, as the Lakers and Thunder are just tipping off 0-0 game number four, all eyes and all thoughts are on Giannis and where he can end up playing in 2026-27 season, because Milwaukee does not feel like it's going to be it. And now they're saying they're open for business. Feels like the inevitable's on the way. The question is not if he gets moved. The question is going to be where is he going to get moved.
4: And listen, shout out to Jimmy Haslam and the Haslam family, the kind of new owners of the Bucks. For, I think, handling this the right way. Let's get this over with. Let's not drag, because last year, all summer long, it was very passive-aggressive, you know, for everybody. And it just became a distraction. Well, the Haslam's come in with their ownership group and said, we're going to figure it out one way or the other, and once we know, we're going to move. So it sounds like they know that Giannis would like a trade and that they'd like to make this happen at least before the draft starts, because there may be some assets that can change hands, you know, in this year's draft as well. So I think it's a smart way to handle it.
3: Well, here's our Sham Sharania, ESPN Senior NBA Insider on 2 p.m. Sports Center. He's the one who said that the Bucks are open for business. Here's his explanation.
1: League and team sources tell me that the Milwaukee Bucks are officially open for business on all trades and calls, offers for Giannis Antetokounmpo, the two-time MVP, entering the draft combine this week and over the next 6 weeks before the NBA draft. This has been a 12-month-long saga between Giannis and the Bucks, but co-owner in Milwaukee, Jimmy Haslam, last week said that this will either end in a long-term commitment from Giannis or a trade elsewhere before the June 23rd NBA draft. And this all surrounds one very important element. Giannis has made it clear for a period of months now that he believes the time has come for both sides to move on, to part ways. The Bucks have resisted over the last calendar year a trade, believing that they can still win and compete with Giannis, but that's depleted their asset base, their talent on their team, and now they are in a reality where they will be listening. They are fully open for business.
4: Yeah, and look, they're going to want talent right now that's in the NBA.
3: Yep.
4: They're also going to want some picks in the future. The reason this isn't an all-pick situation, this new whole lottery rule now, you know, where the bottom three actually get punished instead of getting the better odds, I think will I don't know how it will affect this, but I'm interested to see how. But they don't want a bunch of maybes. They're

0: going to want some talent right now, and the younger the better, but they want proven talent for sure.
1: Well, that's the thing. Young blue chip talent is what they're saying, and or a surplus of draft picks. So me, selfishly, as a Warrior fan, I can go back to Super Bowl 60 being on Radio Row in San Francisco and remember that was the big conversation was, is Giannis going to get moved? Is he going to get moved? And the Warriors were the team that a lot were talking about. I don't see the young talent that they could send Milwaukee. Now, they could send them their lottery pick, right? If they want to do that, that's fine. But is that going to be enough? My sources, which are just me, say no, right? I mean, that's just my bottom line says that that's not enough. So what can they possibly move? We always talk about the Knicks. I know they're playing really well right now, but they would love to have a star like that in New York. You know, there's conversations about Jaylen Brown, maybe swapping him out of Boston with Giannis. But is that enough? I mean, there's... To me, you know, when we do these exercises, I like to come up with a solution that makes sense. I just don't know where the landing spot that actually makes sense is.
0: Yeah, it's going to be tough. I know in Shams' article that he wrote on ESPN.com, he mentioned the Cavaliers. Now, I think it depends on what happens, right, with the Cavs. If they lose in the second round, if they can't beat the Pistons, I could see a world where Kobe Altman, the president of basketball operations, is uber aggressive and maybe dangles Evan Mobley out there for him. But the thing is,
1: you mean that Evan Mobley that you didn't want to be moved for Giannis? Move for Giannis? That one?
0: Yeah, that one. Man, listen. I got off that
1: months ago. Hey, man, players mess up too, man.
0: Right. I got off that months ago. Evan Cohen brings it up, ironically, last week, and all of a sudden that's the new thing is let's bring that back. I was wrong, okay? I was wrong. But that could change because if the Cavaliers end up making it to the NBA Finals, then you go, we're not going to mess with this team. You know, we'll let them grow together and we'll run it back. So I even, you know, I think a lot remains to be seen, even with the Timberwolves.
1: Yeah, no, I mean, that could be one. It's tough, man. It's a really tough call because, again, like I said, I like to come up with the solution. I like to know what makes sense off top. And, again, selfishly, I want to say the Warriors, but, you know, what are they gonna give? And, look, this is me. Mm-hmm. Steve Kerr is back for 2 years. We found that out over the weekend, right? To my surprise, I thought he was done.
0: I thought he was, too.
1: Now your responsibility, as long as you have Steve Kerr and you have Stephen Curry for the next couple of years, your job as the Warriors is to do everything and anything that's possible to get themselves another ring. That's the only job you have. I don't care about the future. I don't care about any of that. It's all about right now. It's just like when LeBron plays. There's no reason to, we're gonna build for the future with LeBron. No, he's about winning championships right now. Exactly.
0: Now, do you think Giannis would be interested in going to the West, where you already have the Thunder and you have the Spurs on the come up, and you have, you know, the Timberwolves? Now, if he was with the Timberwolves, I guess we obviously would take them off. But it feels like of the two conferences, the easiest route to the finals is in the East.
1: Yeah, it probably is, but I don't think that athletes like when people say, do they want to go to the West where it's more challenging? I think the easier path is the East. You know what I mean? These guys are alphas. I don't think they give a damn about
0: I
1: don't care. I don't think they care about what's easier, what's not. I think they want to play with a really talented team. They want to play with really talented players, and they feel like that they're so great they could beat any of these guys. And that might be wrong. Maybe they can't, but in their minds, as alphas, that's what they're supposed to think. I don't care about how talented the West is. They need to worry about me. I don't need to worry about them. That goes in their mind.
0: You know when they have that mindset? When they already won a title, like Giannis did.
1: Yeah.
0: Because the legacy isn't up in the air. You know, if Giannis hadn't won a title yet, I could definitely see him going, I need to find the easiest path to get into a title. But now that he has one, I do think you're right. He's like, hey, let's do it, because his legacy is kind of already, he's a champion, so there's not a whole lot you can say about
1: him. And on top of that, you have to go through the West anyway to win the title. Like, the Knicks are playing great right now. Well, they got to go against somebody in the West eventually.
0: Yeah, just one team, though.
1: You know what I mean? These guys are cut like that, though, man. Like, we say that all the time, the easier path this, easier path that. I would love to meet an alpha that's like, man, I'm looking for the easiest path. And there probably is. I just don't think that you would say it out loud.
0: There's a whole lot of dudes in the NBA looking for the easiest path. Kevin Durant.
1: Well, there's that. Coming up next, speaking of the West, did Wemby deserve to be ejected last night? It's game night on ESPN Radio on the ESPN app.
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1: The Cavaliers and Pistons all knotted up at F2 after Game 4 of their Eastern Semifinal Series. This is Q Myers here, and the Cavaliers 112-103 over Detroit. James Harden at 24 points, 11 assists, and 3 steals, while Donovan Mitchell had 39 points in the second half, 43 total points. Incredible performance by Spider Mitchell and James Harden combined to get the victory and force a Game 5 back in Detroit with the series all knotted up at 2. Thunder and the Lakers just underway from L.A. OKC has a 14-11 lead with 6:13 left to go in the first quarter. Lou Dort has 6 points for OKC. The Bucks say they're open to business when it comes to Giannis, and if they're going to trade him, that they're about 6 weeks away from the start of the NFL draft. Of course, they're going to want to know what's going on. They want surplus of draft picks or a blue-chip talent, maybe a combination of the two. But the Bucks are definitely open for business when it comes to Giannis and his services. And the NFL schedule, even though it doesn't drop until Thursday, we already have a handful of the games. Week 1, the 49ers versus the Rams, that'll be in Australia. Also week 1, Sunday Night Football, Cowboys at the Giants. John Harbaugh will make his Giants coaching debut. Week 2, the Lions play at the Bills, opening up Buffalo's new stadium. Week 3, the Ravens versus the Cowboys from Brazil. And we know about week 12, the Eagles at the Cowboys Thanksgiving Day. For more scores analysis, check out ESPN.com and the all-new ESPN app. Coming up, more game night with Emmett Golden and me, Q Myers, here on ESPN Radio and the all-new ESPN app.
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2: From Studio Q in Las Vegas, Nevada, this is Game Night with Q Myers on ESPN Radio. Inbounds, Reed against Mobley, steps left, shoots a three, missed it, ball back to Reed, buzzer sounds, Cavaliers win, and we've got a 2-2 series with the Cavs and the Pistons. 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
3: Final call right there, courtesy of WTAM. Cleveland gets a 112-103 victory over the Detroit Pistons. Now the series is knotted up at 2. 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He's Emmett Golden. I'm Q Myers. Don't forget the NBA playoffs are on ESPN Radio. You can catch postseason action on ESPN Radio, the ESPN app that is presented by Gusto. And Emmett, I'll tell you what, man, the Cavaliers, they played with a little bit of gusto behind them on tonight, didn't they? 43 points from Donovan Mitchell. Just impressed with the way that he came out in the second half after James Harden set the tone to start the game.
4: And he actually tied the record for most points in a half with 39, tied with Sleepy Floyd, the old, you know, the Golden State.
3: I about to say, show some respect to the Warrior, man. Yeah. Don't say the old guy. Go on, show some respect, man. Say
4: you know, no doubt. None but respect. None but respect. And you know what? This is what the Cavaliers needed. I heard Udonis Haslem say this a couple weeks ago. He was talking to LeBron, and he said, stars get you two. The bench gets you one, and the coach gets you one. That's what happens in a seven-game series. If you're going to win it, that's what you need to do. And the stars got them this one. I could even argue the stars got them game three because Donovan had 35 that night. But the way it started is what was so insane, because it started with Donovan, who couldn't hit anything. Right. He didn't make his first field goal until there were about 2 minutes left in the half. He hit a three. He was split some free throws, so he had 4 points at the half. Meanwhile, James Harden was on a mission and scoring and really kind of keeping the Cavaliers in this game. And then in the second half, man, Donovan Mitchell detonated. And you got introduced to the Cavalanche.
3: Come on, man. Don't start that mess with me. Don't start that mess with me.
4: The Cavaliers.
3: Yeah, what? Ring that bell, man. Ring that bell.
4: Would y'all know about the Cavalanche?
3: Not a damn thing, man. We don't want to know about that, man. Come on, man.
4: You know, the Cavalanche is when the Cavs go on a huge run. Not an 8-0 run, but like a 25-0 run.
3: We saw that tonight. And we're not going to probably see that ever again. Like, that was just an incredible run. But you ain't got to give a title to everything. Y'all in Cleveland make up something for. See, I didn't want to go there. I didn't want to sound disrespectful. Now I sound disrespectful to everyone there. And really, I'm just trying to sound disrespectful to you.
4: Listen, they have snowmakers inside Rocket Arena that when the Cavaliers go on a Cavalanche, snow falls from the ceiling. That's cool. Like, that's awesome. Come on, man, that ain't cool. Snow falling from the building.
3: No.
5: You
4: going
5: Do you need to ring the bell again?
3: Yeah, thank you. We can ring the bell again.
4: Man, y'all some haters, man. That's all right.
3: It just sounds corny, man. Just say that the Cavaliers,
4: awesome.
3: They
4: Avalanche,
3: dominated.
4: Cavalanche is perfect.
3: No, Cleveland dominated. I'll give you that.
4: Thank you.
3: James Harden was awesome. Donovan Mitchell was even better. I'll give you that. But I'm not signing up for none of these corny little sayings that y'all have. Matter of fact, I don't want to even hear from you no more.
4: Right.
3: I'd rather hear from the Cavaliers head coach, my guy, Kenny Atkinson. Let's go back to Cleveland.
6: It was a halftime speech, of course. Absolutely not. We thought we were playing good basketball, right? We're you know, had a deficit, but we thought we were in a good place. I think the switch was we had to play with more pace. We were getting the ball up so slow. They were getting their defense set, and that was the big thing. We hit them with the halftime. We got to get the ball up quicker. If their defense is set, they're a great, great half-court defense team. And I think, you know, Donovan started to get in the open court. That's when he's at his best. I thought that was key.
7: He had 4 points at the end of the first half and finished with 39 in the second half for a total of 43. What changed for him in the game?
6: Again, I think it was getting into the open court, you know. When we're in the half-court with them, they're physical. They're grabbing, they're holding. They don't let you move, you know. incredible performance, you know, really. That was, what a shift, right? Really struggled in the first half, and then big time second half performance by Don.
0: Dan. Kenny, in the first three games of the series, the starting lineup hadn't necessarily played well together, been outscored by, I think, 11 points, but it was your best lineup tonight. What was different about that?
6: I thought Dean Wade took his defense to another level. I don't know what the stats say. I don't know, to have a 6'9" body that can just, you know, lean on Cade and make things difficult, I thought that was key. I thought James came out really aggressive. So those two bookends. And I thought Evan Mobley was phenomenal. I mean, he was just blocking everything, you know, getting steals, blocking it. He was, that was a defensive player of the year right there. He was great in the paint. So I think those three things, with Don struggling, kind of sparked that first unit.
0: I wanted to touch on the Evan Mobley stuff. He finished two steals shy of 5x5, which I don't think has ever been done in the postseason before. But like, what kind of impact does he have for you guys when he's at his best defense?
6: He was everywhere tonight, clogging the lane, and he was doing it with great discipline. You know, obviously, he'd been getting in. Had some foul issues, you know, in the previous game. So, staying down on shot fakes. But, I said a pregame. I know, I don't know what the stats say, the traditional stats say, but we know within our locker room how great he's playing. Just plays winning basketball. Affects winning on both ends. He was argued, you know, Don's going to get all the flowers, but we should give a lot of flowers to Evan Mobley for tonight's performance.
4: And that's a great point that Kenny Atkinson did. And as from a coaching standpoint, I think it's awesome as well. He brought up Dean Wade, who didn't score
3: tonight,
4: by the way. Only took one shot, but did play some really good defense. And in a post-game press conference where your stars went crazy, to give some love to a guy like Dean Wade is extremely smart. And Evan Mobley did look like a defensive player of the year that he was last year with the five blocks. And he was very, very impressive defensively. A solid night on the offensive side, but dominant on the defensive side of the ball. And I think it's smart to highlight some other guys just to give them a little bit of love.
3: Well, yeah, I mean, look, in the third quarter, it's when they really dominated, putting up 38 points. But they got those 38 points because Donovan Mitchell came out on fire and really aggressive in the second half. But a lot of that was also created by their defensive pressure.
4: Yeah.
3: I mean, again, as much as I say it's corny, they literally did put a cavalanche on the Pistons in the third quarter. I'll never say that again because I don't want to hear that. But the defense was dominant, and the defense did force the Pistons into some bad shots, some bad passes, and that led to some easy buckets. So I'll definitely give credit where credit is due. Like I said, I'll never say that corny line again, but you get it. I'll give it to you one time.
4: Mm-hmm. 18 turnovers for the Detroit Pistons.
3: Yep.
4: That says a lot. And when you turn them over, it's going to result in a cavalanche.
3: It's when they turn them over, it's going to result in easy buckets and also transition buckets.
4: Please.
3: And Donovan Mitchell going to the cup, which is going to get him to the free throw line as well.
4: And we call that?
3: We call that 38 points in the third quarter, and the Cavaliers win at 112-103, and now the series is knotted up at 2. I told you, you're only going to get it once.
4: All right. I mean, listen, I did it with Gardos all the time. I can make Cavalanche a huge thing, too. You know, so it's up to you. You know what I'm saying?
3: I mean, you can do all you want to do. You can persuade whoever you want to persuade. You can say it as much as you want to say it. You're going to get it from me one time. I gave it to you. That was their get-out-of-jail-free pass, and that was it. You only get one.
4: Okay. All right.
3: That's
4: fair enough. You know, I will be. There will be several references of a cavalanche. For people that don't know, that are just tuning in, that is when the Cavaliers go on a huge run.
3: What Emmett is trying to say is just another corny saying that he has, and he has plenty of them.
4: Why do I have corny sayings?
3: I don't know why you have to, because you're my brother, and I like and I don't like you having to rely on corny things, but sometimes it just happens.
4: Yeah, man, I don't know. I'm a firm believer, and if it's cool to you, it's cool. You know, it don't matter what anybody else thinks. So,
3: of course.
4: Nah, it's a cool saying.
3: Of course you would say that. That's exactly what I would expect from Emmett Golden. But the Cavaliers, they were able to get the victory at the house. Again, 112-103, dominant second half. Donovan Mitchell did his thing in the second half. The Cavaliers defensively got after it. And in the first quarter, to start the game, I mean, James Harden, again, I just thought him going out and getting onto an 11-0 start, his health, was pretty impressive. So, again, I'm normally pretty hard on James Harden. I got to give him a lot of credit for starting the game off the right way, and Donovan Mitchell finishing things off really strong. So now the series is knotted up at 2. The other game 4 going on right now has the Lakers show up by 3, 24-21, with just under 20 seconds left to go in the first quarter. He's Emmett Golden. I'm Q Myers. It's game night here on ESPN Radio. Coming up next, is it time to be done with the process in Philly? It's game night on ESPN Radio on the all-new ESPN app.
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0: Hawks will carry a 7-game win streak into the Eastern Conference Finals. They finish a 4-game sweep of the Sixers.
1: You know what I thought about the Knicks, right? 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
4: 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Highlight coming in courtesy of ESPN Radio. So what's next in the city of brotherly love? 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He's Emmett Golden. I'm Q Myers. And it's funny, man, the 76ers got swept. Joel Embiid did everything he could. He was battered and bruised, and every single time he hit the floor, Emmett, I didn't know if he was going to get up. It seemed like it took him longer and longer. But the one thing I can say about Joel Embiid, even in a losing effort, even though they got swept, he literally left everything he had out there on the hardwood, and I can't actually say that for the rest of the lineup.
5: Hey, this is true. Even though it felt like at times the team looked better and played better when he wasn't out there, but it's tough to say, like, oh, yeah, the team is better.
4: Even they just played faster. They played faster without him on the court.
5: Exactly. They definitely played faster.
4: Speaking of faster, what are you trying to run from?
5: Man, I remember I told you I saw some type of fly or something that was in studio.
4: Nobody else could see, but Emmett literally, we could see video in the Emmett's studio that he's at, which is at his house, and Emmett is looking around like you done lost yesterday.
5: This thing came at me. I said, flap, slapped it real quick. Nah, I don't know where it went.
6: Hugh, he's running from a cavalanche.
4: Hey, man, ring the bell on yourself,
5: I'm
4: man.
5: Looking at that. Thank
4: Do
5: you for
4: not
5: that, Gabby.
4: Encourage
5: I'm looking
4: him.
5: For a cavalanche.
6: I couldn't help myself.
5: Oh,
6: I'm sorry. I couldn't help myself.
5: See? It's wearing off on you, you know. But with all that being said, I'll keep my head on the swivel because I don't really mess with
4: Act like you're on special teams, man.
5: Yes, I'm going to keep my head on the swivel. What do the 76ers do? I mean, it feels like just run it back. Right?
4: I mean, feels like there's really not too many options. They gave Joel Embiid the money. They gave him the money before they needed to. I don't know what they could do with him moving forward, but I know Nick Nurse tried to do everything he could, I guess, to coach him up while Embiid was injured and still had him out there. But like I said, and you said it as well, they just seemed like they played slower with him on the court. So I'm not too sure how you work that. But here's Nick Nurse talking about that injury history of Joel Embiid and how that affects his coaching.
1: I think my first year here, obviously he came back from the major surgery, but I thought he came back from that pretty well. He was a pretty dominant player in the series, even though we lost in the first round. And he certainly was trending upward towards the end of the Boston series. His defense was better, his rebounding was better. He was not making a lot of his jumpers, but they were all really, I mean, I just thought it was just a matter of time before he kind of got that rhythm back from the jump. I mean, a lot of them went in and out. Right. I mean, all I can say is this, I commend him, man. He worked his ass off to get out there and play. I don't think it was really difficult for him, especially last game. I think he felt a little better today than he did in game 3. But again, I'd just say he gave us everything he could.
5: It just feels like that's going to be Embiid's career going forward. You know, like he's going to have to work his backside off in order to be able to be healthy enough to play and to have an impact. And, I mean, I respect it. You know, it's a lot easier. It would be a lot easier to just be like, oh, nah, I'm going to take some time off of the checks of cash. So, like, it's the same to me. So I respect the fact that he fights and scratches and claws to be healthy. It just feels like that's Joel Embiid, you know, of recent history.
4: You know, the thing about it is he was just about perfect on Sunday. Game number 4, he was just about perfect. 8 for 8 from the field, 2 for 2 from the three-point line, and 6 for 7 from the free throw line. And he had 24 points, and he was still at minus 24 when he was on the court. Now, everybody was a minus when they were on the court. Paul Big George was minus 35, Tyrese Maxey minus 35, Edgecombe minus 33, Oubre minus 28, and Embiid minus 24. But he gave everything that he had. And obviously that wasn't enough. The unfortunate for him, this is just kind of who he is, and they've got to find a way to deal with it the best way they can, because he's not going to get healthier. Like, that's the one thing I do know. You're not going to get healthier the older you get, especially with Joel Embiid being a big, you know, dude like he is. It's just going to continue to pile up and pile up injury after injury.
5: Yeah. Yeah, and it's, you know, it's tough to watch at times, but what do you do? I don't think you can, and I'm not advocating for them to trade Joel Embiid, but can you trade Joel Embiid?
4: Who's picking him up at this stage of the game? I'm not picking him up.
5: Yeah, can you trade Paul George?
4: I'm not picking him up either. I mean, I like Tyrese Maxey and Edgecombe a lot.
5: And you're not trading them.
4: And you're not trading them. Exactly. So
5: what are you going to do?
4: I have no idea, but here's Joel Embiid talking about his future with the 76ers.
2: I love Philly. You know, I've been here my whole career, you know, and, yeah, a lot has happened. We haven't won, you know, but it's hard. You know, I've been doing this for a long time. It's hard to win in this league. And everything has to happen. You know, everybody has to be on the same page. Everybody has to play their best basketball, you know, at the same time. And, you know, it takes a lot to win. So we didn't get to reach that goal. I don't care. You know, losing first round, second round, doesn't matter to me. Like, if you don't accomplish, you know, that goal. And quite frankly, New York, they were just better than us.
5: Yeah, New York was just better than the 76ers. Like, it actually looked like a top seed playing a 7 seed. You know, it kind of, that's the way that it looked. And the 76ers just getting to the second round of the playoffs was impressive, because I don't think any of us had them actually getting there, but they did. They got there, and they did, you know, their best. They just were outmanned and didn't have enough to get it done. But the guys that are really the future and the present of this team is Maxey and Edgecombe.
4: Right, of course. That's no doubt about it. Again, they have Embiid. They've got the money on the books with him, right? And so that's a scenario that how do you work that? How do you move that? Like I said, I'm not moving. I'm not going to trade for him. That doesn't mean that no team will. I just don't know who would do it.
5: Right.
4: I mean, and is it a scenario? I mean, again, I like to be in the solution-based business, but I don't see a real reasonable solution when it comes to what's going on with the 76ers. It feels like they're kind of handcuffed right now with those salaries when it comes to Paul George and Joel Embiid.
5: And no way to kind of get off of them. You know, a lot of times, and I'm not exactly sure off the top of my head where they are in their contracts, but if they're not in the last year, then that, you're not going to be able to offload them as an expiring contract. So, again, what do you do? Do you say, hey, we understand that Embiid is going to be a guy who we probably will only have for about half the games during the regular season, and we just need him to be healthy when we get to the playoffs? That might be their only choice. And we know that we've seen Joel Embiid play really well in the playoffs and be great. He wasn't even bad in game 4. It's just that game was over as soon as the ball got tipped off. It'd be interesting to see what they do, because it seems like some minor tweaks, but I just don't know if they have the ability to make major moves. And that's what happened when you go all in for right now. But I don't fault them for it.
4: They just gave them money when they weren't supposed to. That's bottom line. 2026, $57 million cap hit, 62 in 2027, and 67 with the player option in 2028. And $67 million, you think Joel Embiid's not going to exercise
5: that player option? Yeah.
4: Thank you.
5: Right, because nobody's going to give him $70 million on the free market unless he is healthy for the next 3 years straight.
4: And at 34 years old, I don't anticipate that.
5: Yeah,
4: because
5: me either.
4: The reason why I don't anticipate that, he hasn't been healthy his whole career. He came into the league banged up, right?
5: And
4: so, again, it's not his fault. We all would have taken the money. They gave him the money. They gave him the extension. They didn't have to do it, and so that was on them. But they've got themselves a situation. There's no doubt about that. He's Emmett Golden. I'm Q Myers. It's game night here on ESPN Radio, the ESPN app, SiriusXM Channel 80, and tune in.
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0: Thunder are trying to close things out in Game 4 of the Western Semifinals. I'm Q Myers. Currently, OKC leads the Lakers 31-26, 8:06 left to go in the first half. Earlier in the evening, the Cavaliers, they handled their business against the Detroit Pistons, even up the series at 2 with a 112-103 victory. Donovan Mitchell, who had 4 points at halftime, ended the game with 43 points. James Harden, he set the tone for the game, starting 11-0 run, as a matter of fact, ended the game with 24 points of his own. Again, that series knotted up at 2. The NFL schedule, it's going to come out on Thursday, but the leaks, they're already rolling out. We know a handful of games starting in Week 1, 49ers versus the Rams, that'll be in Australia. Also in Week 1, Sunday Night Football, Cowboys at the Giants. Week 2, Lions at the Bills, Thursday Night Football, opening up the Buffalo Bills' brand new stadium. Week 3, you got the Ravens versus the Cowboys, that's coming to you from Brazil. And then Week 12, the Eagles at the Cowboys, another primetime game for Dallas. That would be a Thanksgiving game. Plus, the NFL is expected to have Saturday games in Week 15, 16, 17, and 18. This season, as they continue with Saturday games during the wild card and divisional rounds like usual, which means 6 consecutive weeks of NFL games on Saturdays. 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

0: Cavaliers get the dub 112-103 over the Pistons. 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He's Emmett Golden. I'm Q Myers. And Emmett, I know that, you know, the Cavaliers came into the season with high expectations. I had high expectations for them. Start out slow. They finally got things turned around. You know, they make the addition of James Harden. And thought that he was going to be the guy to kind of open things up for Donovan Mitchell. And I'll tell you what, I saw in the first series, the first round against the Toronto Raptors, did not give me a lot of hope for Cleveland. But here they go. They have a performance like this against the Pistons, who are the one seed. And then you see it. You start to see, okay, that's who they can be. The question I have for you, as a guy that I know knows all things Cleveland Cavaliers and then some, can they do that consistently?
1: I believe they can. You know, the question is, will, and I just got to see them do it on the road before I can say, like, they're going to the Eastern Conference Finals. Because I have said it from the start of this series, and of course it's like, oh, Emmett, you're a homer, which I'll, you know, gladly take that. But I believe the Cavaliers are the better team. Just overall, they may not be the tougher team, but they have more weapons. They have more dependable scores. Because, listen, what Tobias Harris is doing right now is great, but we're all surprised, right? Like, we're not like, oh, yeah, he does that all the time. No, we're like, man, his – and tonight, ironically, his string of 20-point games come to an end. Tobias had a long playoff streak of scoring 20 or more points, and Tobias has been great this series, but – this is kind of that, like, an anomaly. You don't typically see that. Meanwhile, James Harden's one of the greatest scorers in NBA history.
0: Except for the postseason. Let's call it a spade.
1: I'd push back on that. I would say instead of in big moments in the postseason. Because if you look at Harden's playoff career, go look at what he's averaged from a point standpoint. Like, he scores in there. His issue has been in closeout
0: when they need him the most, he doesn't come through.
1: Absolutely.
0: Okay,
1: absolutely.
0: That's fair.
1: Yeah.
0: That's fair.
1: Yeah, absolutely. Yeah, I'm not disputing that. I'm saying he has had 35-40-point games in the playoffs. It's just that in an elimination game, you go, what happened to James Harden? That definitely has happened for sure. And then Donovan always seems to come up big in big moments, but he's doing it alone. And he doesn't have to do it alone this year. And that's why If they truly found something tonight, if they kind of shook that monkey off of their back and they're ready to go, the Cavaliers most certainly could end up in the NBA Finals.
0: Well, I'll tell you this. Donovan Mitchell came up big in the second half. He only had 4 points going into the locker room. Came out and scored 39, tied a record for 39 second-half points. Like, that's incredible. So here's Donovan Mitchell following the game about what really went into that big-time explosion in the second half.
2: I just told the guys, like, hey, I wasn't getting downhill like I had in game three. You know what I mean? And sure, yeah, I scored a lot of points, but just trying to find ways to get early offense, and the shots started to fall, but just kind of maintaining my stuff. And the biggest thing was just trying to just create advantages wherever I saw them for the group and, you know, not force things.
1: You know, I think about elite quarterbacks. How often do we judge elite quarterbacks on what they do in the first quarter? Never, right? Like, we never, like, man, Pat Mahomes had a super second quarter. Nah, it's about what do you do when the game's on the line and your team needs you. And the Cavaliers needed Donovan Mitchell tonight.
0: Yeah.
1: Desperately.
0: Yeah.
1: They needed him. And what happened is he answered that bell. They outscored the Pistons 38-21 in the third quarter. And it wasn't even really that close. And at that point, you knew that the Cavaliers were going to be able to finish this thing off and be victorious tonight. And that's exactly what they did. If they get this type of output, they don't even need 40 every night from Donovan. But if they get 30 from Donovan and James Harden is not turning the ball over and you have Evan Mobley playing like a defensive player of the year candidate, this is a championship caliber team.
0: I don't know if they're a championship caliber team just yet. I reserve judgment, but you said it. Like, I mean, you got to see what they can do on the road.
1: Yeah,
0: I don't trust them to be consistent just yet. I also don't think that the Pistons are going to allow them to score 38 points in the third quarter like they did. I mean, they came out in the third quarter, and it was incredible. I don't know what happened to Detroit. I don't know if they thought they had another 6 minutes in the locker room before they had to. I don't know. I don't have any idea. It was like, what, 23-0 run? Or
1: 23-0 to start the third quarter.
0: See, that just – I don't see that happening again. So I think we'll learn a lot and I hate that it's going to be on the road because I would like to see the Detroit Pistons, what they would really look like even when they're in Cleveland, but I know that they're going to be back in Detroit on game five.
1: You want to know the most shocking, I just saw the most shocking stats of this game. The Pistons shot 51% from the floor. The Cavs shot 44%. The Pistons shot 43% from behind three. The Cavaliers shot 34%. So the Pistons shot better than the Cavs,
0: right.
1: But the Cavs still won in a resounding fashion. But I think a lot of that was defensively because the Pistons had 18 turnovers.
0: That was
1: so those
0: exactly
1: weren't missed shots.
0: Yep,
1: you know,
0: exactly.
1: Those don't count.
0: Exactly.
1: But that played a big role in the victory for the Cavaliers tonight.
0: Turnovers and free throws. Turnovers and free throws. Donovan Mitchell had, 15 of them that he shot? There you go. And then those turnovers are going to kill you every day of the week and twice on Sunday. I could appreciate the fact that in the third quarter, when the Cavaliers scored 38 points, they were able to get very disruptive and make it very difficult for the Pistons to even get a shot off, let alone have an opportunity to make a bucket. So there was a lot of times that they turned them over and they were able to get going fast break points. I still think, and this is just me, and maybe it's because I'm not a believer yet in the Cavaliers, I still think the Pistons are the better team and will be the biggest challenge for the Knicks. But then I say that out loud, and I think, well, hell, if the Knicks are playing like they're playing, is there a challenge for the Knicks right now? I don't know if anybody can run with them the way they're playing right now.
1: Yeah, I think I would like the Cavaliers in that matchup because they have more dependable scores than the Pistons do.
0: Is there any matchup that you wouldn't like the Cavs in?
1: I mean, I didn't really like this matchup.
0: The Cavs could be playing anybody. You're like, you know what?
1: I did not pick the Cavaliers to beat the Celtics if they met in the Eastern Conference Finals. I thought the Celtics were the best team in the Eastern Conference.
0: Too.
1: And I don't see anybody beating OKC.
0: Right.
1: You know, so, like I said, I get it. I do wear wine and gold glasses from time to time. But this is, you know, this isn't the Charlotte Hornets that I'm like, they got a chance.
0: You know?
1: No, this is a team that's built to go to the finals. You know, that's why they made the trade for James Harden. You don't do that when you get and give up a young player in Darius Garland if you don't believe that you can get to the finals. The Cavaliers' problem is not talent. It's consistency.
0: Right. No, that is. That is. And right now, and that was the Knicks' biggest problem, was consistency. But now they're riding a 7-game winning streak. That's why I said I don't know if anyone could run with them right now. The only problem that they're having is they're going to have a long layoff.
1: They're sitting on ice because this series looks like it's going 7.
0: Exactly. That's what it feels like. It definitely feels like a 7-game series. And depending on how that plays out, that could end up ultimately hurting the Knicks, especially in game 1, which could be a steal for somebody. And then you never know how things, you know, play out when a team gets a steal. Look what Minnesota did to San Antonio. They stole game number 1. Now look where we are after 4.
1: Yeah. Yep. Now it's a big time series, and the Spurs have to figure it out. You know, at least from Minnesota's standpoint, they've been here before.
0: Right.
1: You know, as a group, this isn't their first trip to the playoffs, so that's kind of why I would give them the edge, even though I think San Antonio's the better team, man. Experience in the playoffs means a lot.
0: No, it does. It does. So, I mean, of course, we'll see how it all plays out in that series, but, you know, looking at what Cleveland was able to do today, don't want to be a prisoner of what we just saw in one performance, but, I mean, it's hard not to see how good that backcourt could be between Mitchell and James Harden. And again, I think the perfect recipe was hit by the Cavaliers. Let James start things off, let him set the tone, and let Donovan Mitchell come and close things out. I think that's the recipe. That's the 1-2 punch. Get James to start it off and have Donovan Mitchell close things out. And that's exactly what they did.
1: Yeah, they didn't try to do it that way, though.
0: Sometimes it's better to be lucky than good, man.
1: Yeah, Donovan tried to make his presence felt in the first half. He just was awful.
0: Right.
1: He just could not make a bucket at all. But, man, he sure did make up for it on the second half because he was dynamic tonight. And, you know, I don't know. Obviously, the second game tonight is still going, but it's going to be tough to beat that performance tonight.
0: Yeah, no, there's no doubt. I mean, you put up 39 points in the second half. I mean, that's nothing to shake a stick at, right? We're definitely showing love to you when you put up a performance like that from Spider Mitchell. And, again, that was really a takeover in the second half, coming right out of the locker room. He just dominated, and I love the fact that he put his head down and got to the cup. Just like he said that he wasn't getting downhill, he got downhill in the second half, and there was no question about it. He got fouled a lot. Created some easy buckets for himself, and then that opened up his 3-point shooting, and everything seemed like it was dropping. At some point, Donovan Mitchell felt like he could do anything he wanted to do, and it looked like it by the stat line when you put up 39 in the second half.
1: I mean, it was funny. I had someone, one of my boys that was covering the game, text me during pregame and said, "Man, Donovan has hit 18 to 20 threes. The net isn't even moving." And I said, "Uh-oh, it's going to be an off night." You know, I'm like, if you start off that hot in warm-ups, like, it's just not going to work out. And it felt that way in the first half, like he used all of his makes in the warm-ups. But now he found it at halftime, and you stated it. Get to the line.
0: Yep.
1: You know, get aggressive, and things will start working for you.
0: Absolutely, and he got aggressive. He found his superpower the second half, and the Cavaliers, they needed it, and now the series is knotted up at 2, and it does feel like this one's going to go 7 with the Detroit Pistons. He's Evan Golden. I'm Q Myers. It's game night here on ESPN Radio and the ESPN app. Coming up next, the Steve Kerr and the Warriors. Do they have one more run in them? It's game night on ESPN Radio and the all-new ESPN app.
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0: took 3 weeks, but Steve Kerr agrees to a 2-year contract to return as Warriors coach.
1: Steve Kerr wanted to coach. Joe Lacob and the Warriors welcomed him, wanted him back.
2: They're going to get in the front office together, and they're going to make some moves.
1: They are going to be out there looking for a star caliber player.
3: We all know he could have walked into an ESPN job, but say an Amazon job. There's a lot of stuff in life he could have done.
1: This now clears the way for Steve Kerr to coach for the final years of Stephen Curry's career in Golden State.
4: Music to my ears. Steve Kerr is going to be coaching for the next couple years for the Warriors. Him and Stephen Curry go out together. But what are they going to need to do to win another championship? At this stage of the game, when Steph Curry, that is all it's about, is winning championships. It's not about getting to the play-in tournament. It's not about getting to the second round. It's not about giving a good effort. It's about winning a ring. That's all that matters at this stage of the game. It's game night here on ESPN Radio, the ESPN app, SiriusXM Channel 80, and tune in. We are presented by Progressive Insurance. He's Emmett Golden. I'm Q Myers. We'll get into all things Golden State Warriors in a hot minute. If you want to be a part of the show, you can always hit us up at the 888-SAY-ESPN, 1-888-729-3776, or at eGoldie80 at ESPN Radio and at your boy Q254. Got a couple tweets real quick, Emmett, about some series that we've been talking about when it comes to the Knicks. That one guy says, I hope this stays true. Go New York, go. And it's an ESPN Insights tweet. The Knicks are the fourth team in NBA history with multiple 30-point series clinching wins in a single postseason. They joined the 2025 Thunder, the 2008 Celtics, and the 1987 Lakers. All three of those teams went on to win the NBA title.
5: That's impressive. You know, we'll see if they're able to continue that trend, but nah, they're cooking with grease right now.
4: Yeah, they really are. And then Caitlin tweeted at us, and I'm sure you'll enjoy this one. I'm going to support Emmett with the term Cavalanche for his Cavs victory tonight. Q just doesn't like fun. I get it.
5: He doesn't. This is a guy that didn't allow his family to put up a Christmas tree. I mean, come on. That tells you everything you need to know.
4: I didn't say I didn't allow him to put up a Christmas tree. I just told him to make a choice.
5: Right.
4: A tree or a present?
5: Yeah.
4: You can't.
5: Right.
4: You don't need to have both. It's
5: that
4: one or the other.
5: Sounds like a Grinch to me.
4: Call me what you want to, but I mean, hey, you know, if you want the presents, we can get the presents. What do you need a tree for? That's just more cleanup. Clean up on aisle 5. I didn't want, you know, that's not my bag.
5: It ain't even hard. You get a fake tree. It's easy to clean up.
4: Coming from the guy that's got like, yeah, but you had like 8 of them in your house.
5: Like 5.
4: Exactly.
5: But that's 5, not my that's, doing.
4: That's way too wife. Many. I don't care whose doing it is. 5 Christmas trees in your house. Now, I ain't going to tell her that. I'm going to let you tell her that.
5: Yeah.
4: But 5 Christmas trees is way too
5: that.
4: Much.
5: I ain't telling her that. That's why we had Christmas trees. We used the word cavalanche in the Golden household because we like to have a good time.
4: Yeah, okay. There's that. Caitlin, all I can say is don't encourage him. He
5: Thank
4: doesn't
5: you,
4: need any encouragement. But we do appreciate you hitting up on the social medias. Again, it's game night here on ESPN Radio and the ESPN app. So back to the Warriors and Steve Kerr, 2-year extension. Steph Curry needs another ring. At this stage of the game, that's all it's about. It's all it's about. If Steph's out on the court, it's how do the Warriors get him a ring? They need to go into this offseason as aggressive as it gets. And look, I don't know exactly who and what they can grab. I mean, obviously, Giannis is going to be the biggest name out there. I thought they were going to land him last year before the trade deadline. Clearly that didn't happen, and it really made me feel like they're wasting the last few years of Steph's career. They need to find a way. I would probably start there with bringing in Giannis, but I don't think it ends there. They're going to need some extra talent. I'm not even guaranteeing that Draymond is long for the team. You know what I mean? Like, I think they need to completely revamp where they can actually have a legit opportunity to go and win a ring.
5: The issue is, like, how do you do a complete revamp nowadays without tanking or having a bunch of picks? You know, and I'm not sure the amount of picks that the Golden State Warriors have off the top of my head, but I do think starting with going after Giannis is a huge possibility.
4: Right. Well, they got the number 11 pick, so you move that, right?
5: Yep.
4: You send that to Milwaukee, but I'm sure they're going to say they need a little bit more.
5: Yeah, they're going to say we need a player, really good player. You know, that's why the likes of Jaylen Brown has been tossed out there, Evan Mobley, because these are guys that are known as bona fide.

0: qualified NBA players, maybe even in Jalen's point, a superstar, you know, Evan, a young budding superstar. If, you know, who would the Warriors have like that they could give up? Nothing's coming to my head.
1: No, I mean, you know, they got Jimmy Butler, which is a huge salary. When they signed him to that extension, I slapped myself in the head like, oh, man. Right? And then obviously coming off of ACL, and you can never predict injuries.
0: Right.
1: But, you know, coming off of ACL, that doesn't help. So he's not going to be a guy that they move. Will Richard, you know, he was a really good player, but is he a guy that's going to move the needle? You know what I mean? Like,
0: yeah. I mean, it had to be a third team, probably. You know, they probably have to get a third team involved. But to your point, you don't – and to like, Kerr's not going to sign a two-year extension just to be in the play-in. To,
1: right,
0: you know
1: exactly.
0: What I'm saying? For the next two
1: exactly.
0: years to be in the lottery. Like, that's a waste of his time.
1: Exactly. That's what I'm saying. You have to be super aggressive. Like, that's your only job. I've been saying this for years now with the Lakers. Like, if you have LeBron James – your job is not to try to prepare for the future. I don't care if they give up everything in the future.
0: Yeah.
1: Right? As long as you have number 30, your job, your responsibility is to try to put him in the best position to win another one of them bad boys. You already won four. You enjoy what ring season's all about. You have to do it for yourself and the organization and Steph Curry to give him an opportunity. Put him in a good position. Obviously, mm-hmm. you can't just go and bring in a player and say, oh, you're going to win it, no doubt about it. But you can do everything possible in your ability to at least put him in position. That's what the Warriors' responsibility is.
0: Right. Right, you know, and hey, we'll see. They got one of the best front offices, you know, out there in really in recent history.
1: They had one of the best front offices.
0: Yeah,
1: you know what I'm saying?
0: Bob Myers not there anymore.
1: Yeah, yeah. So I'm still wondering what kind of effect that has. And I look, they might have a great one now with Dunleavy. He could be the next coming for all I know. But right. I do know the evidence was there with Bob Myers.
0: Right. Right, and he kind of learned under Bob,
1: yeah.
0: you know, so, but it's going to take some hard work. It just tells us what their plan is.
1: Yeah.
0: You know, it tells us everything we need to know, that they're going to be aggressive this summer in adding to this team to make it a championship contender. It's going to be tough out west, you know, because it's an arms race, and Oklahoma City just continues to get lottery picks. You know,
1: right.
0: they just have
1: good job, Clippers.
0: an arsenal
1: right.
0: of lottery picks, right, for, mm-hmm. for just about whatever they want to do. So they always have flexibility with their roster, no matter what, because they always have assets. And that's a team that the Golden State Warriors are going to have to catch.
1: Everyone in the West is trying to catch OKC.
0: Fair.
1: And, I mean, when you have the Spurs, when you have Minnesota, let's not forget about Denver. I know things didn't work out well for them this year, but they're still Denver, right? Who knows what's going to happen with the Lakers? We'll find out, you know, sooner rather than later. They're down at the half by 4, 49-45. So we'll see what they do next year with Luka. Is LeBron back? Like, there's a lot of questions out West. And, again, the Warriors can't worry about where they play. They can't worry about the other teams. They have to worry about themselves and how they can improve. It starts with Giannis. I don't think it ends there, though. You have to find a way to land him and then go from there.
0: Right, because if you lose Draymond and you got Steph and Giannis, you got a good team. You got a team that should be in the playoffs. Are they going to win a championship?
1: Right.
0: I don't know.
1: Right.
0: You know, you probably need a little bit more.
1: You can't be a play-in tournament team, right? You can't be in the play-in. If you're in the play-in, you haven't done it right, right? They've got to be a team that's firmly into the playoffs and at least hovering around the top, similar to what you see from the Denver Nuggets each and every year. So that's for them to get figured out. Coming up next, what was it like in Cleveland as that second half explosion from Mitchell? That's next on ESPN Radio.
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1: Lakers trying to stay alive in their best of seven series with OKC find themselves down 4 points at the half. I'm Q Myers. The Thunder lead 49-45. Shai Gilgeous-Alexander has 14 points for OKC. Austin Reeves has 15 points for the Lakers. Again, 49-45 at the half with OKC having a commanding 3-0 series lead. Earlier in the evening, the Cavaliers, they knotted up their series with the Pistons at 2 with a 112-103 victory. Donovan Mitchell exploded in the second half with 39 points, ended the game with 43. They scored 38 points in the third quarter to get a stranglehold on that game. Again, not that series up at 2. Wemby, he will not face any further discipline for elbowing Naz Reid. And we'll play in Game 5 against the Timberwolves. That'll be in San Antonio. Sources told ESPN's Shams Charania. Wemby's ejection with 8:39 left in the second quarter is the earliest that an All-Star has been tossed from a playoff game in the play-by-play era, which goes back to 1997 and 98, according to ESPN research. And teams have now gone 1-8 when an All-Star is ejected from a playoff game before the fourth quarter. Western Conference semifinal series continues Tuesday from San Antonio. Series is knotted up at 2. 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
3: You know, the Cavalanche is when the Cavs go on a huge run. 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
4: We saw
5: that tonight, and we're not going to probably see that ever again. Like, that was just an incredible run. But you ain't got to give a title to everything. Y'all in Cleveland make up something. I didn't want to go there. I didn't want to sound disrespectful. Now what? I sound disrespectful to everyone there. And really, I'm just trying to sound disrespectful to you.
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5: And the Clevelander, his name is Emmett Golden. He's got a title for everything. And I'll tell you what, you can call it what you want. I know in the second half, the Cavaliers put it on the Pistons, scoring 38 in the third quarter. Donovan Mitchell had 39 in the second half. They get the dub, 112-103. It's Game Night here on ESPN Radio, the ESPN app, SiriusXM Channel 80, and TuneIn. 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Joining us now is ESPN NBA reporter Jamal Collier. Jamal, thanks so much for your time. I appreciate it. What was it like being there in Cleveland in that second half when Donovan Mitchell just took off on the Detroit Pistons?
6: It's like somebody told him, hey, man, you're not going to let Caris LeVert outplay you, are you? it really felt like he couldn't miss, too. Like, you know, after that first half went so bad for him, especially where I think Mitchell has the 4 points. And he had that late three that got him up to 4 points in that second half. Yeah, man, watching him go in a heater like that was crazy. Watching the Cavs start that third quarter on such a run was crazy. And the crowd really, really, you know, just got into it and built the momentum and confidence of it too, that by the end of it, you know, it was clear that it was going to be hard for Detroit to come back from that.
3: So you actually experienced the Cavalanche tonight. So for Q, let him know, how was it? And then we need you to weigh in. Cavalanche, cool or corny?
6: I mean, look, man, when you get a 24-0 run or 22-0 run to start a quarter, like, you know, one player, Donovan, had 21, they had 21, the Pistons in the whole third, like, call it what you want. I'm not going to rain on your parade, you know. You can have the Cavaliers tonight.
3: Thank you.
6: You know, like, that's, I'll allow it.
3: Appreciate it.
5: We don't have any option. We don't have any option when it comes to Emmett Golden. He's gonna keep on feeding us this kind of nonsense. But that's okay. They earned it.
6: When that snowball gets rolling, man, you gotta just let it. You gotta let it go and go downhill.
3: Right.
6: Ain't no reason to fight it.
5: Yeah. That's exactly what we're gonna do. Well, Jamal, is this sustainable? Is this something that the Cavaliers could do consistently, where they could run with the Pistons now that the series is knotted up at two?
6: Yeah, I mean, the Cavs seem to think that they found something, right? Like, you know, even through the first two games, you know, still struck by their just kind of general confidence about the feeling like they were close, feeling like that they hadn't played well but had a chance to win games one and two. And then, you see it in these last two games where Mitchell and Harden, they look so much more comfortable than they did in those first two games. I think that's notable. And you know, the Cavs really, the story for them, they've been kind of Jekyll and Hyde, home versus road anyway. But I think that there's something to that. There's something to just sort of the comfort level that Mitchell and Harden have kind of increasingly, especially Mitchell, has played with in these last three games now against this defense. And I think on the flip side with Detroit, they got to kind of go back to the drawing board with some stuff, because the things that kind of reared their ugly head in the, you know, beginning of the Orlando series, spacing, scoring issues, Jalen Duren is not playing well at all. You know, Sarr really was not effective tonight. Obviously had the big plus minus with him was not good. You know, the Cavs feel like they flipped something for sure. And I think, you know, I've been of the mind this is going to be a long series from the jump. I still feel like we're going to be in a seventh game here and kind of, you know, seeing who sort of can make the last adjustment. But, you know, if you want to, like, there's a lot of reasons to feel good about the Cavs and about their scoring output, like being just something that Detroit ultimately is not going to be able to match if they're going to be able to put the ball in the basket like that.
3: He's Jamal Collier, ESPN NBA reporter. I'm Emmett Golden. Alongside Q Myers is Game Night on ESPN Radio. Everybody's going to talk about the third quarter that Donovan Mitchell had, but how important was that first quarter for James Harden and the Cavaliers?
6: Yeah, I mean, you know, in general, the way he got off to the good start for Harden and just the way, like, I mean, finished with 11 assists tonight. You know, the way he's flipped it these last two games, right? Because I was of the mind, and everybody looked at those first games with Harden, and, you know, you go back to, is he a playoff choker and coming up short in the moment or whatever. You know, he looked a little slow. You know, when you think about a guy who was a 17-year veteran playing against a lot of young, fast, athletic defenders, it didn't feel like he could create the same space. It didn't feel like he could, you know, get to his step back, get to the line, get to the paint as easy as before. And he started to find ways, still as crafty as ever, to like try to break down his defense to sort of get people in rotation. And I mean, the big thing with Harden is he's moving without the ball, you know, in a way that like he doesn't always do and hadn't really been doing at the start of this series. That, I think, is the most encouraging sign, is that, you know, he is starting to find ways to sort of like, you know, especially the couple of step back threes, a couple of threes he had in that first quarter. It was him moving off Evan Mobley. It was him, you know, being in motion and finding spots that were open on the floor. You know, and again, that's just such a split from what we saw from him in the first couple of games in this series, where he just felt so much more stationary. I think that's a big sign to be encouraged for Cleveland, is that Harden at least has started to sort of be a lot more active away from the ball as well.
5: Jamal, if you're J.B. Bickerstaff and you watch your Pistons turn the ball over 18 times, how concerned are you moving forward?
6: Yeah, you know, there's a lot on Cade. I think there's something I was talking about before the game, just the kind of, you know, the workload on Cade of, you know, he's obviously had some high turnover games himself, but, you know, they just don't have a lot of secondary ball handling and places to go, especially when you consider, like, the starting lineup and the spacing issues that they're going to have, you know, when Durant's not playing well, when Asar Thompson's out there. You know, those things, I think, are pretty concerning from Detroit's end, and basically the reason that you had concerns at the beginning of the playoffs, you had concerns that for Detroit when it started down 3-1. Now, obviously, the first two games, those things didn't look as bad, and they found ways to get their shooters out in space, get guys cut into the basket. I think it's an adjustment that they can make, but, you know, it with Durant's confidence and sort of him really not, at times it feels like being aggressive towards the basket, attacking the basket. I think that's maybe the first place that they can start, is they just like ultimately have to have more from that spot, more from him. I was surprised that, you know, he didn't play Paul Reed in the first half as well, and went back to Isaiah Stewart, because Paul Reed has really been pretty good. It was good tonight. It was good in game three as well. You know, I think that's maybe an adjustment they can do as far as sort of getting more better spacing around Cade and just somebody else who can go toward the basket and attack. Because right now it does feel like Cleveland can pack the paint, you know, sag off and sort of focus on whoever the ball handler is, whether it's Cade or Tobias. You really kind of saw that make a difference tonight, because neither of those guys had a lot of space to operate every time they touched the ball.
5: Yeah, there's no doubt about that. We'll close out with this. Tobias Harris didn't get 20 points tonight. He only ended up with 16, yeah, but he has been playing some really good ball. Do you expect him to have a bigger output coming up in Game 5 back in Detroit?
6: Yeah, I would expect so. I mean, I think the Pistons, they've been playing a lot of confidence at home, you know, the especially with the Cavs, all the playoff long has been their story, is that you know, they have not been as effective on the road for whatever reason as they have at home. You know, I think Tobias is going to find some ways to get loose, and they're going to, you know, try to take some of the ball handling pressure off of Cade primarily. You know, I'm not so as worried about Tobias having the dip, or even Cade being under 19 points under 20 points for the first time this playoffs. I think the big question mark I have really is going to be, what do you get from Jalen Duren? Mm-hmm. And ultimately, are they going to be sort of beholden to continue to play him? If there's just going to be better options for them to kind of just better utilize their spacing.
5: It feels like this one is destined to go seven games. It's knotted up at two after the Cavaliers get the dub tonight, 112-103. Jamal, fantastic stuff, man. Thanks so much for giving us some time. We definitely appreciate you.
6: Stay safe at these Cavaliers out there, fellas.
3: That's what I'm talking about. Keep your head on.
5: Don't encourage them. Don't encourage them.
3: Appreciate you, Jamal. That's what I'm talking about.
5: Of course
3: it is. Cavaliers, though, you got to watch out. You never know.
5: He's Jamal Collier, ESPN NBA reporter with us here on Game Night. Definitely
3: friend
5: appreciate him. Unbelievable. There's too much encouragement for this Cavalanche mess, this nonsense.
3: Hey, man,
5: can you win a game on the road before you start talking about Cavalanches?
3: Cavalanches happen in Cleveland.
5: Can you win a game on the road before you start talking about Cavalanches? I'm just saying. Like, you can't just be a one-trick pony. You can't just do it at the crib and not go on the road and get it done. Find a way to get it done on the road and then come see me about giving yourselves a nickname. I'm just saying.
3: Oh, okay, all right.
5: You ain't got to have a nickname for everything. Championship balls, you know, what do you always say? I want to see how a team plays on the road.
3: All right,
5: get down how you live then, homeboy.
3: For sure. There are no Cavalanches in Detroit, all right? There's a bunch of, I don't know.
5: I'm about to call the goons, man. I got some homeboys in Detroit. I'm going to call the goons. See that guy over there? That's Emmett Golden. He's the one who's talking that Cavalanche nonsense. You know what to do.
3: Gators in Detroit, and I ain't talking about the animals. You know what I'm saying? That's what you got to watch out for in Detroit.
5: He's Emmett Golden. I'm Q Myers. This foolishness is called Game Night here on ESPN Radio and the ESPN app. Coming up next, dominant. How dominant is OKC? It's Game Night on ESPN Radio and the all-new ESPN app.
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0: early in the third quarter, the Thunder have a 66-54 lead over the Lakers. 7:21 left to go in the third. Austin Reeves has 15 points for the Lakers. And, well, Emmett, it's not looking good for the Lakers, who's down 0-3 right now. It feels like this is the beginning of the end. Mama Q is a big Laker fan, and she told me when the series started they were going to get swept. Mm-hmm. I figured that they might win one, but at this stage of the game, it feels like she might be right. Looks like they're going to get swept. It feels like it, at least.
1: Yeah. Yeah. I mean, there's, you know, still some time left, but right. The Thunder are in control right now. I felt like it was inevitable. The fact that the Lakers made it to the second round without Luka, to me, was impressive. But you just knew there was no way they were going to be able to hang with the Thunder.
0: Right.
1: Because I don't know if there's any teams that can hang with the Thunder. Like, do you feel like there is a team in the playoffs right now that can win three games against the Thunder?
0: Well, the team that I was banking on to do that was the Spurs. I really did believe the Spurs could do that, but it seems like the Timberwolves are kind of exposing the Spurs' weaknesses, right? And you've talked about it before, the lack of experience in the postseason. Even though the Spurs do have a handful of players that have played in the postseason, their main guys have not. So that's something that looks like a little bit of a concern. Don't know if San Antonio has that killer step on their neck instinct either. And that's the thing about the Thunder. Even when the Lakers or anyone gets kind of close, all of a sudden you see the Thunder go on like an 8-0 run. And they're up 2, and then all of a sudden they're up 10. It's incredible.
1: They got it, yes. Right? No matter who's on the floor,
0: yep.
1: They have that we are going to erase all doubt and make sure you know you're losing this game. And that's one of the things to me that makes them so dangerous.
0: Yeah, it's something I called the Oklahoma City, you know, Invitational when the playoffs started, because we all know as the defending champs how good they are and how good they can be. Again, going back to the regular season and seeing the Spurs being able to compete with them the way they did, I thought, okay, that's going to be a hell of a battle. I think we're all anticipating that one. But Minnesota's like, hey, don't sleep on us. Don't forget about us. So now they're making life that much more difficult on San Antonio. And by the time whoever gets to play the Thunder, it feels like they're both going to be worn down. And Oklahoma City's doing like the Knicks, going to have an opportunity to sit back and get healthier. And that's right. A dangerous recipe, a healthier Oklahoma City.
1: Yeah, and if they come back and in the Western Conference Finals are rusty, I expect the rust to get knocked off very quickly.
0: Yeah.
1: You know, like, they're not a team. Like, I'm actually worried about the Knicks because throughout the year we've seen the Knicks be inconsistent. So that's why they're playing so well. You're like, you don't want to stop this. Now, the Thunder, they are as consistent as you can be. You
0: right.
1: know, they show up and they're the same team every day, whether they have the MVP on the floor, whether they got the backups, to get ready crew, it doesn't matter. So I'm very bullish on them repeating and winning again, but crazy stuff happens in the NBA playoffs all the time.
0: Well, of course. A.J. Mitchell has 16 points on the night so far. Shai Gilgeous-Alexander, 19 points on the night for OKC. Coming off the bench, Caruso has 9. It just seems like someone's always contributing.
1: Yeah.
0: And you know, again, something I go back to a lot in the playoffs, man, you've got to be able to turn teams over. When you turn a team over and you're able to get out there and run, that's when Oklahoma City blitzes you. Right when they're able to get in transition, they all of a sudden you feel it. Like I said, they're up 4 points. Then next thing you know, they're up 12, and you're wondering how in the hell did that happen? Every time the Lakers have given them a run, next thing you know, you look up and, well, Oklahoma City's winning by 18 or 20 or whatever the case may be.
1: Yeah, then there's times when they're up 12, you blink, and it's 30.
0: Right.
1: You know, and you're just like, how did we get here? But, hey, I got to give the Lakers some credit. They are fighting in this one. They're scratching and clawing. There's 5 minutes left. They're only down 7 after LeBron just hit a 3. So, you know, they're not going down easily. It'd be very easy.
0: Yeah, they're not
1: going to
0: roll over.
1: Blown out.
0: They're not going to roll over. But, like I said, every time they get close, hell, they could even take the lead for a quick minute.
1: Right.
0: Then all of a sudden, there goes OKC. Like, you throw the ball out of bounds. Right, you turn the ball over for no reason. No reason. Right. That was not even forced like that. You can't make these mistakes like that. You can't make. If you're Austin Reeves, you can't throw the ball out of bounds. Throw a ball to hit the man's drink, and the man's all drenched now and drank. Now he's you know, That's a party foul from our man that was sitting courtside. Pants are all drenched. He's all jacked up. But
1: and there was a dude literally on a FaceTime call behind the guy walking. Hey, new rule, man. If you sit courtside, ain't no FaceTiming, dog. Focus on the game.
0: Yeah, no, that's real. That's real. I'm with you. I see that FaceTime now. Yeah, yeah. If you're courtside, you got to be focused in on the game. Nobody's focused in on the game anymore, though. Everyone's focused in on being on their phone. I don't know how many times I catch myself videoing something. Like, I'll be at the game, and all of a sudden I have to video, and I'm like, you know what? I didn't watch more of this game through my phone than I have, you know, with my eyes. Like, what am I doing?
1: At least you have a work excuse, right? Like, at least you are working. It's people sitting courtside like, hey, look at me. Look where I'm at. Check this out. Look at the game, bro.
0: Right.
1: Just watch the game. Or you might get hit with an errant basketball or somebody diving.
0: Yeah, I was about to blame that on Austin Reeves for that pass, but literally it knocked the dude's drink out of his hand, and he never saw the ball coming his way.
1: Nope. No.
0: That's on him.
1: Right.
0: So, go on and ring the bell on him.
1: Right.
0: That's you can't sit courtside and then not follow the ball. Right.
1: Especially if you are holding a drink.
0: Right.
1: Right? Especially if you're holding a drink.
0: If you're in the fifth row, sixth row, seventh row, and there is no way that ball's coming there, okay, I get it.
1: Right.
0: But in the front row,
1: courtside,
0: in that seat, oh, yeah, that's on you.
1: LA, you know how much money that costs?
0: Right.
1: And
0: you
1: are not watching the game?
0: Right. Yeah,
1: that's crazy work.
0: That's on him. So just like that, that's what happens, though. Turnovers lead to easy buckets. And, you know, like I said, the Lakers will fight their way back. They'll hang around. And at some point, Oklahoma City just all of a sudden they just put their foot on the gas. Mm-hmm. And you look up. Like I said, it's a close game right now. Right, you got to give the Lakers credit. They are doing their best to try to extend this series, but the inevitable's on the way. Whether it happens tonight or it's another night, it's the inevitable's gonna happen. OKC will advance, and it's just like they're too much at this stage of the game. I don't know if Minnesota could run with them. I don't know if the Spurs could run with them. It feels like it's the Thunder, and everyone else is just playing for second.
1: Yeah, well, LeBron said, I'm going to go ahead and try to do what I could do, as he just hit three from El Segundo. You know, so, again, it is a pretty close game. But to your point, for all my Trekkies out there, the Borg used to say resistance is futile, right? And it means it don't even you trying to resist. It's a waste of time. And that's pretty much the Western Conference, or maybe even the NBA, when it comes to the OKC Thunder.
0: My man has used all kind of phrases tonight. Well, I'll tell you what, man. If you will get an education on this show.
1: That's
0: anytime
1: right.
0: Emmett is on the show, he's going to introduce something. Now you're hitting us with some Star Trek stuff?
1: Yeah. Star Trek's awesome. It's one of my favorite shows. I'm a Trekkie.
0: Clearly.
1: Yeah, Deep Space Nine, the best franchise ever.
0: You are so funny. Emmett, there is no limitations to where, like, Emmett colors outside of the lines all the time. He ain't worried about nothing. He's right. Like, you know what? I want a piece of that. I want a piece of that. I'm going to learn a little of this. Hey, man, look, I ain't mad at you.
1: I worked it all in.
0: I'm learning, brother.
1: Right.
0: I'm learning. I ain't mad at you. I'm impressed that you're able to weave and bob and get all that into the conversation. Coming up next, will LeBron's last season in L.A. be this season? ESPN Radio.
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0: Center.
1: The Lakers trying to hang around in Game 4 versus OKC, down 0-3 in the series. They're down 72-66 with 3:40 left to go in the third quarter. LeBron James has 17 points and 9 rebounds as he tries to will the Lakers to a Game 5, but OKC is OKC. A.J. Mitchell, 16 points, 3 steals, while Shai Gilgeous-Alexander has 19 points through three quarters. Earlier in the evening, the Cavaliers got the victory over the Pistons, 112-103. Donovan Mitchell had 39 points in the second half, 43 total points to make sure that the Cavaliers knotted up that series at 2. Game 5 coming up from Detroit. Earlier, we found out about Victor Wembanyama. He will not face any further discipline for elbowing Minnesota's Naz Reid. He's going to play in Game 5 against the Timberwolves. That'll be back in San Antonio. Wemby's ejection with 8:39 left in the second quarter is the earliest that an All-Star has been tossed from a playoff game in the play-by-play era since 1997 and 1998. The Western Conference semifinal series continues Tuesday for San Antonio. Series is knotted up at 2. For more scores and analysis, check out ESPN.com and the all-new ESPN app. Coming up, more Game Night with Emmett Golden and me, Q Myers, here on ESPN Radio and the all-new ESPN app.
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0: 9 rebounds. The Lakers are down 73-69. This is an elimination game as OKC is up 3-0. Could this be the last game in L.A. for one LeBron James? 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He's Emmett Golden. I'm Q Myers. And I'll admit, Emmett, at the beginning of the season, I felt like it was the inevitable that this would be the last year LeBron was going to play in L.A. At this stage of the game, when it shows that they did figure something out with LeBron taking a different role, I feel like there's a chance that he's back. Obviously, money's going to have a lot to do with it, though.
1: Yeah, I also feel like the fact that they didn't offer LeBron an extension this pass off season, I think that tells you everything you need to know. If you have a player that you value, you don't let them hit free agency. You just don't, especially a guy like LeBron James. Like, you just don't. Those players never see free agency, you know, or I guess I should say very rarely
0: right.
1: It happens. So the fact that they didn't offer him a contract lets me know that they look at LeBron in the future as a nice to, not a need to. It'd be nice to have LeBron. That would be cool. But we don't need to have LeBron. Because if they felt like they needed to have him, they would have extended him in the offseason last year.
0: Well, I didn't think that when the season started, I didn't think they wanted him, to be honest with
1: right.
0: you. I thought.
1: Still don't think they want him.
0: Right. I mean, he opted into his contract. So that's why, you know, and he wasn't going to get that money anywhere else. So that's mm-hmm. why, to me, it was a no-brainer that he was going to be there in L.A. But I do feel like they found something this year. Now, he played a different role. I don't know, and the reason why I'm not 100% sold on him not being in L.A. next year is only because I don't know where he goes, where he's going to get a contract that he probably wants, unless he's willing to take a big-time pay cut and maybe
1: right.
0: go back to Cleveland.
1: Yeah, I mean, he's going to
0: and does Cleveland want him?
1: So, listen, for a mid-level exception or something like that, yeah, they definitely would take LeBron. Now, the want thing is the Cavaliers want to win a championship without LeBron to prove that they can do it. But I don't think that they would turn down an opportunity to add LeBron to this group if they, you know, if they were able to. I also, Q, I'm not going to put it past them that LeBron might retire at the end of the year.
0: At the end of this year?
1: Yeah. I know everybody's like, nah, he still could play, and he still can play. But I start hearing them say stuff like, man, when I'm done, I'm devoting all my time to my wife. She deserves it.
0: Yeah.
1: You know, all the, which is insightful and I think real is what you should do. So that means he's really thinking about it.
0: Right.
1: He's thinking about, I'm going to do this for the people in my life when I'm done playing that I may have missed time because they sacrificed time with me for me. And the fact that he's put that much thought into it, I wouldn't be surprised if it just popped up out of nowhere where he says he retires. Now, I wouldn't say that's leading,
0: right.
1: you know, the group or whatever statistically that, like, it's likely to happen, but I do think it's possible.
0: I can't see him going out without a farewell tour. I just can't. I don't think, and yeah. maybe he doesn't care about that. I mean, he's got every accolade. He's won every award. He's got the most points. He's got this, that, and the third.
1: Yeah.
0: Maybe he doesn't need that, but to me, I feel like he wants that.
1: Because even think about, LeBron has been back to Cleveland several times since he left after winning a championship. And they always do a tribute video.
0: Oh, I know.
1: And he always gets a huge standing ovation,
0: yeah.
1: right? Every time.
0: Every time.
1: The last time they did it, LeBron broke down in tears on
0: I
1: the
0: remember.
1: Bench.
0: Yep.
1: You know, you don't do that unless it's really close to closing time.
0: I mean, he's 41. It is close to closing
1: yeah,
0: time.
1: Right. Yeah. So I looked at that as maybe this is where, this being in Cleveland where I'm at, where he comes to kind of put an end to the story that has been a tremendous story. Or maybe he just goes, you know what? This is done. I could tell you this much. They don't love him in L.A. They're
0: no,
1: a little LeBron.
0: No.
1: They don't even I think Laker fans will say he's not even a real Laker. They don't love LeBron in Miami. I think they see Udonis Haslem as more of a Miami Heat player than LeBron James. They're always going to love LeBron in Cleveland.
0: Yep.
1: So if he ever feels like, you know, I need to go to where I'm appreciated, Cleveland will always be there for him if he decides that that's the way he wants to end his career.
0: So that's where I've been leaning. Like, the whole time I was like, oh, he's going to end his career in Cleveland. Him and Bronny are going to go on that run. Because going back to what you said about that video, he also commented that, you know, me and my mom, Bronny's grandmother, can sit in the suite and watch her son and her grandson play. And that also brought emotions to him. So I thought, okay, that makes sense. 1 year of being able to do that and have family and friends from the area be able to see him and Bronny play that last year there at Cleveland. I could see that. But I'll ask you, because you know way better than I do, does he fit with what Cleveland does?
1: I think we saw this year that LeBron could figure it out, right, and become whatever they need him to be. Listen, he's not going to be the primary ball handler if he is to come to Cleveland. They already got a couple of those.
0: Right.
1: I wouldn't expect him to just be a spot-up shooter, no. But, I mean, listen, I want that problem. You know what I'm saying? I want to be like, how can we fit LeBron into the team? Because something tells me, as smart as he is when it comes to playing basketball, not just as physically gifted,
0: right,
1: he is extremely smart. I think he would be able to find a way that he could maximize what he has left to help a team like the Cavaliers.
0: You know, I agree with that. I just, you know, with whatever money it's going to cost and whatever role he's going to play, do those two align? You know what I mean? Like, that's
1: right.
0: That's part of the thought process for me, is that going to make a lot of sense? But then again, I mean, he's already got – I mean, he prints money at his own house, I'm sure.
1: Right.
0: So maybe he doesn't need to break the bank. But from what I've seen so far in his career, he's always broken the bank.
1: He always has. Now, again, I don't – you know, people – I've talked to people who have said he 100% is coming to Cleveland, and I've talked to people that were like, he ain't coming for the veteran minimum.
0: Right.
1: You know, which the Cavaliers are a second apron team. They have zero cap space.
0: Right.
1: You're actually getting penalties because of the amount of money that they have spent. So they don't have the money,
0: right,
1: you know, outside of mid-level exception or veteran minimum. Would he play on that? That I don't know. It would. I think it would be very humbling for LeBron, as great as he is, to be playing on something much lower than what any other superstar is making.
0: See, that's what I just don't see that, right?
1: Right.
0: And again, I don't want to count the man's pockets. I don't want to say what he will or won't play. I'm just basing it off of what we've seen so far. And the fact that he even opted into this contract this year with LA when it didn't feel like he was even wanted there or desired there. And you see, he came back from, you know, early season injury really quickly when the Lakers looked like they were playing good without him, right? I mean, he all of a sudden bounced up like, yep, I'm okay. So that's why I feel like that money is still going to be an issue. In your point, Cleveland doesn't have a lot of money. I don't know where else he could go.
2: Quick note for you guys.
0: Okay.
2: If he wanted to go to Cleveland, it would have to be via sign and trade. So say he takes a 1 year $35 million contract, that matches up with probably like Jared Allen. You would probably have to send Jared Allen to the Lakers for LeBron. If you ask a Cleveland fan, would they do that? They probably would.
0: Oh, Jared Allen would be gone. A Cleveland fan would sacrifice Jared Allen.
2: And I think both sides would win though, right? The Lakers need a center badly.
1: Fact.
2: And I think both sides would win. It's clear and obvious, and I'm a Lakers fan. The Lakers just don't want LeBron, and it's not because of, oh, we don't think he's great. It's time to move on. Sometimes it's time to move on. Just like he's moved on from different franchises.
1: No doubt.
2: Time to move on.
1: And they're ready to hand the keys to – they handed the keys to Luka already. It's now Luka's squad. I just think when it comes down to it, LeBron's going to look at the offers and the opportunities, the money, basically – and he's made so much money in his life. If it's not worth it, it's not worth it. And I know it's hard, like $20, $30 million, that's not worth it. Well, if you're a billionaire, it might not be worth it when you spent, since you were 14 years old, working out every day and devoting your life to basketball. Now you're 41 years old. I think you'd be like, man, listen, he's invested well enough, right?
0: Right,
1: he has definitely handled himself financially. So whatever he would make next year on a contract, I just don't know if it would be worth it to him, but ultimately we will find out.
0: This is probably a can of worms I shouldn't open up right now, but I'm going to do it anyway because I'm just, you know, I'm that guy that sets myself up for failure.
1: Mm-hmm.
0: You mentioned handing the keys to Luka, and they did. Is Luka going to accept those keys, right? And what I mean by that is he just, one, his availability. Two, mm-hmm. I don't know. I just don't feel like he fits that well in L.A., not necessarily with the Lakers, but just in L.A. Guy that's coming from Dallas. We know how that you know made him feel when the organization traded him. Is he ready to be the guy in L.A. all by himself and making sure that it's his show? You know what I'm saying? Like, it just...
1: I'm with you. Remember, the Mavericks traded him for a reason.
0: Yeah,
1: like, you don't take a guy that's that great and trade him away. Now, they look stupid. Right, they do look stupid, but let me ask you this. If Luka never wins a championship in L.A.
0: It's a fail. It's a straight-up fail.
1: Do the Mavericks look different in that whole thing?
0: No, they still look bad because they gave up their guy. They gave up their and
1: see,
0: that was,
1: I think it's what they got back that makes them look bad.
0: Well, yeah, that was, and they don't even have that anymore.
1: Right. So that's my head. They opened it up and they maybe got a better package for Luka. And if Luka didn't win a championship, then I think we could look back, you know, in years and be like, oh, you know what? They knew something and they did the right thing. Even if Luka's a flop in L.A., they still did the wrong thing because they didn't capitalize on one of the biggest assets in the NBA.
0: Yeah, he was their guy. He was that guy that when you pull into the airport there in Dallas, his picture was on the wall.
1: Right.
0: I mean, he was that guy. I mean, look, they were out there having funerals out there outside the AAC, man. Like that was incredible. I had never seen a reaction like that to any trade, which lets you know how much Dallas embraced Luka. It just seemed like a bad situation when it happened. It made me feel like that whatever I was drinking on Bourbon Street there in New Orleans had mm-hmm. control over my life, and I wasn't seeing it correctly. But oh no, I was seeing just fine, and it still seems a little blurry at this stage of the game. What doesn't seem blurry is the score of this game. 84-80 at the end of three, Lakers. 84-80, but they still got one to go. He's Emmett Golden. I'm Q Myers. It's Game Night on ESPN Radio. Coming up next, we show love to the ones that deserve it. Again, it's Game Night on ESPN Radio on the all-new ESPN app.
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0: He's Emmett Golden. I'm Q Myers. It's Kate. Now, Sirius XM Channel 80 and TuneIn. 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Lakers 85, Thunder 80. So there you go. They're giving it a fight, Emmett. If anything, they're giving it a fight. They ain't going out easy. I respect that.
1: I definitely respect it. And if you're a fan that bought a ticket there, you should be very, very happy and be loud, man. I got the sound off because obviously we're doing the show. I hope that place is on fire because they deserve to be supported, the type of fight they're giving right now.
0: Too many guys holding margaritas that are, not paying attention sitting courtside.
1: You're right. They don't even care.
0: They
1: on FaceTime and all type of stuff.
0: It's a who's right. There, right? You got Dylan Brooks, you got Usher, you got all these different stars that are there, courtside, but they're not really paying attention to what's going on the court. Again, it's game night here on ESPN Radio and the ESPN app. We like to show love to the ones that deserve it. We like to do it like this.
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3: Nothing can stop me. 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
0: That's what Donovan Mitchell was saying. Nothing can stop me. I'm all the way up. He did it big time in the second half of their game against the Pistons.
2: Schroeder on the dribble against LeVert. Baseline left to Mobley. In the lane to Allen. Spinning. Finds Mitchell. Popping and scoring. And it's a 40-point game for Donovan Mitchell. A 40-piece in game four. 107-88.
3: Nothing can stop me. I'm all the way up.
1: WTAM on the call. 43 for your friendly neighborhood Spider-Man.
0: Yeah, he had a big-time performance. 39 of those points came in the second half. Just very impressed by the way that James Harden attacked the game for Cleveland. Very impressed by the way Donovan Mitchell attacked the second half for Cleveland. And now their series is knotted up at 2 as they head back to Detroit for Game 5. 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
4: The 1-1. Mayo launches one. Left field in deep. In the corner she goes. And that baby is gone. Kobe Mayo, not in the original starting lineup, with an Earl Weaver special that gives the Orioles the lead.
3: Nothing can stop me. I'm all the way up.
1: WBAL on the call as the Orioles beat the Yankees tonight 3-2.
0: They got the dub. That's a heck of a home run call right there. 3-run shot. Kobe Mayo for a Baltimore. How about the Mariners and the Astros? Here comes Seattle.
5: Here's the 0-2. Swung on. That's crossed. Left field. A no doubter. It's on its way. It is gone. Over the Crawford boxes. Off the wall. Julio. A no doubt solo smash.
3: Nothing can stop me. I'm all the way up.
1: Seattle Sports, 7:10 a.m. on the call right there. The Mariners beat the Astros 3-1.
0: Now the Mariners' overall record is 20-22. This is wild, man. If you're looking at the AL, as you very well know, there's only four teams in the entire American League that have a winning record. Your Cleveland Guardians happen to be one in the AL Central. The Tampa Bay Rays and the Yankees, those are the two that are representing in the East. And in the AL West, only the A's. Not the Mariners, not the Rangers, not the Astros, not the Angels. Like, that's incredible. Only four teams in the American League have a winning record.
1: And what's super incredible is one of the teams don't necessarily have a home. The Athletics. You know, the A's being over 500 is super impressive right now.
0: And they have a lot of bats. They can hit a lot of home runs, score a lot of runs. Their pitching is not really good, but they're finding ways to get it done. And again, when you only have four teams in the entire league that are above 500, that is wild as far as I'm concerned. Again, we're showing love to the ones that deserve it here on Game Night on ESPN Radio and the ESPN app. How about the Diamondbacks and the Rangers?
5: There's the swing and a ball rocketed down the right field line. That is a fair ball. It'll pinball off the wall back to Nimmo. Nimmo fires to second late. Carroll scores, and it's back-to-back doubles for the D-backs to give him an early 1-0 lead.
3: Nothing can stop me. I'm all the way up.
1: That's how it sounded on Arizona Sports 98.7 FM. The Diamondbacks get the win over.

0: The Rangers 1-0.
1: That's all they needed was one.
2: Right,
1: that's all they needed. As I just mentioned, the Rangers aren't a winning team. All they needed was one to get the dub over the Rangers. How about the Rays and the Blue Jays? What did it sound like in the top of the fifth?
3: 2-1. Swung on and hit high in the air to fairly deep center. Driving back Varsho to the track, to the wall. Gone! Jonathan Aranda goes dead central. His eighth home run of the year, and the Rays extend the lead for the second straight inning. It's now 7-3 in the fifth.
4: Nothing can stop me. I'm all the way up.
0: That highlight courtesy of 620 WDAE. The Rays tack on another one to get the 8-5 victory over the Blue Jays.
1: The Rays, one of the hottest teams in baseball, winners of 9 out of the last 10. They've been on fire. They lead the AL East with a 27-13 overall record. The Yankees are behind them, 26-16. We'll save the Guardians for last. Why not? Guardians and Angels. Yeah. How'd this one sound?
5: Swung and drilled toward the gap, left center, slicing away and drops and bounces all the way to the wall. Scoring are Fry and Schneeman. And an opposite field two-run double to left center by Travis Bazzana. And Cleveland has blown it wide open and lead it 7-0.
0: That's right. Let's go. The time, that highlight courtesy of WTAM 1100. The former number one overall pick, Travis Bazzana, blew that one open as the Cardinals beat the Angels 7-2.
1: I'm going to let you go ahead and have that one. Seems like you guys have to have a song, a saying, something for everything.
0: Man, okay. Why you hate, man?
1: I said you're going to have it. I said you could have it, man. I'll let you have that one, right?
0: I'm just saying, man. We're musical people.
1: It's you know your night. Yeah, you guys
0: tonight
1: are
0: tonight is your night, bro.
1: Yeah, all
0: right,
1: exactly.
0: We'll bring that back. Shout out to Freddie Coleman. Right?
1: Hey, whatever works. Whatever works. Y'all got sayings when the basketball team wins. You got songs when the baseball team wins. What else you got? What
0: else? We got songs for the football team as well. Yeah, we got those.
1: What do they do? What songs?
0: They haven't made one in the Cubs because Flacco Fever was the last big hit.
1: Oh, yeah, yeah.
0: You know, that was really huge. And then there's been a lot of songs for the baseball team. Everybody loves Kyle Manzardo on the Everybody Loves Kung Fu Fighting song. They kind of redid that, made a parody of it. It was pretty good, man. I'm telling you, some good songs in Cleveland. Sports songs, that is.
1: I'm not buying that at all. So there you go. I'll give you, like I said, I'll let you have it tonight only because, again, Cleveland, you got it done on the hoop court, got it done on the baseball diamond. And the Lakers are trying to get it done in the hoop court
0: as well. Are.
1: They're up 89-84, 8:37 left to go. LeBron's up to 22-10. He basically letting it be known if this is going to be his last game, he's going out with leaving everything out on the court. I don't think it's his last game, but if it is, he is leaving it all out on the court.
0: I love this fight, and, you know, I don't typically root for either of these teams, but I'm going to find myself, when this show is over, sitting on my couch rooting for the Lakers to finish this one off.
1: Of course you are. Why wouldn't you? Why wouldn't you be rooting for someone? He's Emmett Golden. I'm Q Myers. Coming up next, SportsCenter All Night with Jay Reynolds. It's been Game Night on ESPN Radio.
0: Cavalier.
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25: There is nothing in this life as permanent as change. It's constant, dynamic, and the source of significance. A year ago, we witnessed snowboarding change. Today, that change will endure. Only 12 riders remain, all seeking their way to the top. Through failure, pain, and persistence, two of them will rise. We've seen what it takes to win. Against each other and against the course. But today, we start fresh. New opponents, new features. A test of skill necessary to determine a worthy champion. Will the young guns triumph over the venerable vets? Will an underdog become a legend? In the ceaseless story of change, who will be the hero of its next chapter? It's finals day at Natural Selection.

0: Hole, Wyoming, and what better way to spend a Friday than at the Naturally Enhanced Terrain Party, designed to inspire creativity, progression, and self-expression. That is the Getty Natural Selection at Jackson Hole. My name is Salema Masakela, and I am joined by two of the wisest human beings in snowboarding, editor-in-chief at Snowboard Magazine, Mary Walsh, longtime photo editor at Snowboarder Magazine, writer, voice of the culture, T-Bird Monteroso. Good morning to both of you.
1: Thank you so much, Salema. We are going to witness the heaviest head-to-head matchups in the history of our sport. I think today is going to be the stuff of legend.
2: Oh, I completely agree. We are also moving to a more northerly facing side of the slope. The rider's going to be riding the left side of the course, and so conditions are going to be a little bit better, to a lot better, than we saw on day one.
0: These athletes were throwing down in sporty conditions. Let's take a look back at how we got here to our finals day with highlights. 24 of the best riders in the world. It's day one here.
1: Huge frontside 720 from Dustin Craven. Right now, if Danny does win this round, it officially goes to the tiebreak round.
3: That is a full-on boxing match.
0: No tiebreaker. Chris Rassman and Jared Elston.
1: Jared Elston is a explosive snowboarder.
0: Torstein Horgmoth.
1: Backside seven sits it down. Did he leave the door open for Travis?
0: This man had food poisoning that ruined him for the last 24 hours. And that was a ferocious slam. Well, we are sad to say goodbye to Travis. Blake Paul, he is a fan favorite.
1: Putting it down when it counts. Mikkel Bang on course.
0: Critical choices that Mikkel made off the top gets him to advance. Ben Ferguson is here to win.
1: Not able to ride out clean, but continuing on.
0: Sage Gotzenberg looking to close the door.
4: Sage is through.
1: All right, Elena Hite dropping in.
5: She has to win this one to advance to the finals.
2: Back up to the top, we have Hanna Beeman. I think we can all relate to a run like that.
6: Congratulations, Elena.
2: Thank you.
5: Here we have Robin Van Jane. She's last year's overall tour champion. She can't hold back to beat Marion.
2: Knows how to deal with pressure. It is Marion Erdi.
7: Oh, Marion. Yeah. Adding a frontside three to this run.
2: Robin Van Jane to the finals run. It's Sage Kotzenberg versus Mikkel Bang. Oh, my God.
5: Sage is going to be the one to advance. On one side of the brackets, you've got the newcomer. And on the other side of the brackets, you got the veteran.
7: I think Jared wants it. He wants it bad.
2: If you are dropping against Torstein Horgmo, you know you have to send it from the very top.
8: Oh, that was chaotic.
2: He is one of those individuals that has that kind of turbo mode.
7: Oh, man, getting eaten up by the snake.
2: Jared Elston will be heading into finals. Elena versus Robin in finals. That is a heavy matchup.
1: What a story. Jared Elston facing Sage Kotzenberg, the number one spot.
0: And we are just minutes away seeing what this northern aspect of the course has to offer, and we welcome in Matt Barr, fresh from across the pond. We met on Zoom on your Looking Sideways podcast, and here we are in real life.
9: Yeah, it's great to be here, boys. Very excited about today. I think the thing that I'm most excited about is just the range of storylines we've got today.
0: Yeah, and one of the things that makes this event so special is it is the only head-to-head competition that we have in snowboarding. We'll take a look at how we got here. Of course, we started with 16 men and 8 women in this bracketed format. As we get into this final, Elena Hite and RVG, Robin Van Jin. Format very simple. In the men's bracket, 4 rounds head-to-head in order to get to our winners. And within each round, it is the possibility of 3 runs. You got to win 2 runs in order to advance in each round.
9: Let's talk about Jared, though. I mean, what a story.
1: What a story. Jared Elston coming out of Bend, Oregon, facing his former backcountry partner, Sage Kotzenberg. 2 years ago, they filmed the movie of the year in Halcyon. Mm. And here they are at the Getty Natural Selection about to battle it out for the number one spot.
9: The judging today is going to be pretty fascinating to see. Basically, they're looking for a few things, looking for overall impression, looking for risk, amplitude, control. But the variety is the interesting thing. Variety in line, not variety of line.
0: Yeah, and basically, as a snowboard fan and viewer, you have to remove yourself from how you watch any other event. There's no judge that's specifically judging one aspect of his overall impression, as we mentioned. We got snowboarding coming up for you. We will be crowning champions today, a man and a woman here at Yeti Natural Selection, Jackson Hole. Get your viewing situation set up. Get prepared. It is go time. We'll see you in a second.
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0: Welcome back to Yeti Natural Selection, Jackson Hole. The writers are ready. We in the booth are ready. You at home, are you ready? Our finals are starting. Let's go. There you see 32 and 36 years old, respectively. Two different sort of roads to their place in snowboarding. Elena's background in half pipe and as an Olympian, but then that tractor beam into the backcountry and the performance that she has put on, being taken under the wings of Jeremy Jones in the backcountry. Once you get that cosign, clearly, like, you're supposed to be here.
27: I think that this tour is really an evolution of competitive snowboarding as we know it. Since I've been in the industry, it's really only been the option to race or ride slopestyle or ride half pipe. And if you wanted to be a backcountry snowboarder, the film direction was the only thing you could do. And so this is really bridging the gap and giving snowboarding this whole new avenue of like melding two sides of the world together.
1: All right, Elena Height dropping in for the first run of women's finals at the Yeti Natural Selection at Jackson Hole. Interested to see if she's going to deviate from her line.
28: Woo! No.
1: Backside 360, a little to the left of the landing, but Elena is going to keep it going. This is what we were talking about, the terrain dictating a lot of rider decisions. Elena is going to punch it rider's right. You got to be adaptable. You got to improvise a little bit. And that was a beautiful method from Elena Height.
0: Explain to the viewers at home who are unfamiliar with variable snow conditions, with not much snow, what does it feel like? What are the riders adjusting to in between obstacles?
1: I think the big thing is speed, right? Once it starts getting, we call it chundery, tracked out, speed becomes a factor because when you're in fresh, deep powder, the deep snow acts as your natural speed control. Whereas here, you're hammering on top of these tracks, and you have to actively slow yourself down from feature to feature, or you're going to overshoot.
9: And let's not forget as well, the temperature is changing all the time. So it's not like you can dial in an approach early and that's how it is for the rest of the day. It's constantly changing, which is why, we said earlier, this is one of the undervalued skill sets of these athletes, basically their ability to adapt to these conditions in real time.
0: And still choose to want to perform at the highest level and send it with difficulty and take that calculated risk. We do have another member of our team out on the outside, down at the bottom, the one and only Jack Mitrani.
2: Yeah, Elena. First run of finals, how is she?
3: Oh, the snow changed a little. It's a little rough out there, but beautiful day, having fun.
2: What was it like dropping in first?
3: I feel like I've been dropping first all day, so I don't mind it.
2: And what about that back three? You had it all day? Maybe just a little more speed?
3: I got bucked a little before the takeoff. The bumps are real in there. I need my squatting legs in, so we'll pick them up for next round.
2: Well, if anyone's got it, it's you, Elena.
0: Thanks, Jack. And there you see Elena literally explaining everything that we were talking about in these different variations, these little nuances in the course that make a huge difference.
1: And you just hear how winded they are. These are some of the most fit athletes on planet Earth. It is a burden riding down that thing this many times.
0: Robin Van Gin, absolutely made a statement that she's here to win with that massive backside three in the semifinals.
5: The two wins were pretty amazing, and I guess it felt validating to me in some ways, just having been a snowboarder in the backcountry, and to have like a thing that you can hold in your hand and be like, wow, I actually like won this. It was really cool, sort of to have that tangible achievement. I don't really feel a lot of pressure at all. It's a whole new roster of riders, so it feels the same. I don't want to come into it with any sort of expectations because just like anything in the natural world, it's super unpredictable and anything can happen, and I think it's anybody's game.
0: If you ever have a chance to ride with Robin, there's just few people as just fired up to go as RVG.
1: And if Robin takes the win here today, she will become the first athlete to win all three stops of the natural selection. She won in Baldface Valhalla last year. She won in Alaska. Can she take the win in Jackson?
0: Could you imagine being a two-time defending champ of the tour?
1: I think we're going to see that back three tail grab. That is beautiful. Robin Van Gin going down a little bit toward the end of that landing. That was a clean backside 360.
9: You can really see these riders are drawing on every single ounce of experience now.
0: Yeah, and I mean, these are riders that just that don't fall making turns. That just lets you know like what they're dealing with, what lies beneath this top layer of snow is just not a party.
1: Straight air there from Robin Van Gin. You just see how hard it is to control that speed. When you try to put on the brakes, you just start skipping on your heel or toe edge.
9: And we've seen that with the men and the women today. Like, it doesn't matter. Like, yeah. Everybody has had that issue today.
0: Backflip, double tomahawk.
1: Robin going to slow things down.
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1: Difficulties in their runs. Those judges have a tough task on their hands.
3: Whoa!
0: hopefully when she checks her body here, she checks, comes in, she'll be feeling all right.
4: I mean, on the judging, you know, when I was talking to the guys last night, they were saying as well, because of these conditions, this has been one of the hardest events they've ever had to call, really.
1: Not only do the riders have to be adaptable, so does the judging panel, right? This is not a slope-style course. This is not a half-pipe that gets shaped and recut and groomed every single night. It's Mother Nature lays out the law, and we try to abide by it.
0: We've talked about it all the entire event, that the judges keying in on difficulty of attack and intention, and Robin had just, I think, a little bit more of that. We are in the finals. We're crowning champions here at the Yeti Natural Selection Tour Jackson Hole Stop. When we come back, the men ready to step up to the plate.
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0: Welcome back, friends, to the Yeti Jackson Hole Stop of Natural Selection. Sage Kostenberg definitely coming in this year feeling like he's got a little chip on his shoulder, a little something to prove. His mindset coming in is not to let that overtake him. Wants to try to figure out how to just maintain and stay relaxed.
2: What's going on in my head in the start gate? Probably thinking about the first feature, and that's about it. I kind of don't think about anything else going down the run besides the first feature. I just let it come at me. I try to stay pretty calm and relaxed as much as I can. I like to have fun. I like to listen to music at the top, and I like to be joking around. This year, just coming in, I've just been riding at home. It's been really fun. So snowboarding a lot and having a good time, which I think is, that's when I ride the best. So looking to put down some runs for sure.
3: 4, 3, 2, 1.
0: Matt Barr, a member of the selection committee, handing out these invites. Sage Kostenberg getting to go first, and he is going to put the pressure down, choosing the back 720 that time.
1: Back seven, Japan chicken wing into a frontside 360, and Sage finding a little bit of fresh snow there to kind of reduce that chatter and slow himself down as he goes into his third feature.
5: We've been talking about the power of Sage's riding, haven't we, in the green room earlier, and you can really see it. I mean,
1: Sage, cab nine. It looked like a cab five. I had to second guess the call there. He made it look so casual.
0: You didn't think that this guy's here for the win. And yeah, to your point, Matt, you see every time Sage lands, he immediately has this ability to go into what Tony Hawk calls the power of the squat. Sage spending a lot of time in Park City, Utah, training at Sect. It's just as important to him as it is being on mountain, and it has shown in this endurance event for Sage.
1: It's not always powder. Wow.
0: I believe that there are a few individuals there rooting for the Sage.
1: And you see it, the fatigue, physical, mental. This is a long day of snowboarding for these riders.
0: But that Olympic mentality, that competitive pedigree,
6: yeah.
0: To say, Jared, young Jared, we welcome you. Yes, you've done all the things. Also, this is what it means to be in the final at Natural Selection with me. Show me what you got, Bend, Oregon.
8: Yeah, I got the text from Liam, and my heart just dropped. I was like, is this really happening? And sure enough, it was, and now I'm here. It's crazy. I mean, walking into the hotel and Travis Rice is sitting right there, and he kind of shoots you a glance, and you're like, here we go. But yeah, no, it was cool. Got up to the course today, and I was really scared. Like when we first drove in, it looked mangled from town, but we got in the course today, and snow was surprisingly good.
4: I mean, Tom, what does this do for Jared's career?
1: It puts it on a rocket ship to the cosmos. It really does. It's going to change the way people recognize him, look at him, value his skill. I mean, he's a young kid. He was always going to succeed, but this is just going to, as we say, yellow arrow and Mario Kart it.
0: And this is what Travis Rice wanted when he created this event. An ability for riders who spend that time filming video parts in the backcountry to have a platform to go bigger.
1: To fast track their career to the elite level of snowboarding. And that is exactly what you're seeing as Jared Elston is on course. Double backflip, stomps it, and puts on the brakes.
4: Switch.
1: There's that cab five. I like that he slowed it down just a little bit to just creep over that knuckle and catch some fresh snow. Backside 720, and he goes down.
0: That's so big.
5: That was huge, though, wasn't it? Enormous.
1: And his uncanny ability, I don't know if it's intentional or not, to find fresh snow on almost every single landing, save for that first feature.
5: Your point about him slowing down just a tiny bit as well is a really critical one, because that was one of the things, you know, again in the green room, a couple of times we were like, slow down, because that's been problem on the landings for a lot of these riders, hasn't it? Like that lack of control because of speed when they land.
1: They say the Super Bowl is won in three plays throughout the game. That's how Natural Selection Finals is going to be. It's going to be in the details, in the intricacies of your run.
6: What a ragdoll. Yeah.
9: Get to the bottom of that thing, dude. You're doing big.
6: got ahead of her a second.
1: I mean, that is the definition of mutual respect right there. On the world stage, in front of a lot of eyeballs, both of these guys want the win, but they really respect each other as snowboarders. There you see Sage Kotzenberg, front side 360 tail grab.
4: Well, it's like you say, their relationship, you know, they film together. They've got this relationship going back years, but still both want to win, but doing it in the right spirit.
1: And there's that cab 900 from Sage Kotzenberg. Here's Jared Elston starting things off with an enormous double backflip. There's the cab 5 right there. So one thing to note, takeoff switch, land ready.
7: Rain, sleet, thunderstorms, tornadoes, mudslides, or even rabid sheep falling from the skies. Buzz Weather has you covered.
0: Rams, that takes so much out of a rider.
4: Oh, there's been some brutal slams today. A lot of courage on the show today.
1: Whoa.
6: Coming for you now.
1: Yeah. No, you got
0: it. Good luck, boys. Yeah. Good luck. Good luck. No better place to be on this fine Friday than in these finals here at Natural Selection. When we come back, Elena and RVG going at it again. We're crowning champions today at Yeti Natural Selection, Jackson Hole.
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13: Welcome back to Jackson Hole in Wyoming. We are in the finals here at the Yeti Natural Selection, and we are getting ready for the second runs to drop.
0: I'm going to go with T-Bird in that I think Elena will force a tiebreak, and then we'll reset this thing.
1: Absolutely. And again, that could just be us wishing for more snowboarding. I want Elena to answer back. I want her to put down a run. I want this to go to a tiebreak. This is finals. This is Elena Height dropping in for her second run. Starting things off with a backside 360.
0: Nice.
1: Cleans it up, lands it, and now she's hugging a little bit rider's right, and I think she's eyeing up that cross-court feature.
0: I mean, this woman has been such a shrewd competitor since she was 15 years of age and she came onto the scene. How about that choice to find some new snow in that landing on that method?
4: And how is the control by the turnout? Beautiful.
1: Frontside air. Elena goes down, but not because of the airtime, because of the speed and the conditions coming out of that landing. Those first two hits were clean, though.
0: Yeah, you heard her scream,
1: I had it! The back three into the method. As Elena makes her way down the course, frontside 360. So Elena definitely stepping it up. She's answering the call that Robin Van Gin put out there in her first run.
4: And we know from previous heats and rounds of this event that the progression of run, as that variety of run increases, is something that the judges really favor.
0: Yeah, and her choosing to be in attack mode, they are going to reward that. And some considerable real-world pressure now on Robin. Robin Van Gin, relentless in her approach, has spent the last year working on an incredible series showcasing the diversity across the landscape of women's action sports.
4: Robin's mindset is formidable, isn't it? The way she approaches it and the way she's approached this whole contest.
1: It really is, and it's interesting because Elena also has a very formidable mindset, but that was born in the elite competitive scene, the X Games and all the huge events she used to compete in the halfpipe. Robin was never really a competitor. She was a backcountry rider through and through from day one. Give her help. All right, so Robin Van Gin trying to take home the win here at the Yeti Natural Selection at Jackson Hole. Big old Wildcat under rotated just a hair.
4: Just didn't have the speed.
1: I thought it was lining up perfectly. Yeah. That drone angle is incredible.
4: Just dug the nose.
0: You hear they're doing it. She literally gave us an audible check. She's like, I'm fine, okay, goggles, etc.
1: Now Robin coming in switch. Will we see the Cab 5 underflip? We will! Unfortunately, Robin not able to ride it out, but still, it's a testament to the fact that these riders at Natural Selection are always in pursuit of progression.
0: Could you imagine getting bucked the way she did on that backflip, where she literally like nose-picked the landing and just got sent four or five times, tomahawk, and then being like, all right, cool, now I'm going to try this.
4: Time for the Cab 5 under.
1: And it also speaks to how this event is judged, right? If she had stomped that Cab 5 underflip and then linked together another, you know, two, three deep good tricks in there, she could have taken the win.
4: Yeah, you could really see what she was trying to piece together there, couldn't you?
0: Yeah, and I mean, this is one of the strongest athletes in the field, men or women.
2: All right.
0: And you can just see the exhaustion as she's just trying to navigate down this bottom half of the course.

0: Atlanta Heights, starting things off with a backside 360. And that it sure is a darn fine looking method from Atlanta Heights. That is a timeless classic trick.
1: I just love how, you know, both women just remaining relentless, never being defeated at any point, despite like getting, I mean, Robin got chucked.
0: And again, the judges reward risk, right? And as the conditions get a little tougher to ride, that risk is upped by doing a wildcat on your first hit.
2: Here you go. You're very welcome.
3: Nice.
4: All right, there you have it. A tiebreaker, round three. Elena, you came down here and said it's leg day. Just how tired are your legs right now?
3: The legs are feeling it. It is definitely leg day in there. I don't know how else to say it.
4: You excited for this final run here?
3: Oh, man. Yeah, hoping we can hold it together. And I'm excited for the next time we're down here with you.
1: Well, this is really what we wanted. More snowboarding. Robin Van Gin and Elena Height headed into that winner-take-all tiebreaker. Can't wait to see what happens there. But first, we'll get back to the men as Sage Kotzenberg will try and hang on to his lead for the second runs in the men's final. Stay tuned.
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4: 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Sage Gotzenberg, pride of Salt Lake City, Olympic gold medalist. 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Yeah, he went to go film, etc., but he was not happy with his performance. Woo!
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6: He is just on lock right now. Backside 720, Japan. Frontside 7, Sage Kotzenberg wants to end it now.
5: To keep this level of consistency at this stage is remarkable, really, isn't it?
6: Coming in switch, and he goes cab 900.
5: There's the landing gear we've been talking about, the power that he's using.
4: And there's a sweet spot that he finds in his tail.
5: Yeah.
4: On each transition that gives him this power to come out.
6: Yeah, Sage, he wants the win, straight up. And you know, in his backcountry gear talk, I remember watching that on day one, he said the board that he's riding, the K2 board that he's riding, had natural selection in mind, not just here, but all three stops. That's how he designed his snowboard.
4: A quiver killer, if you will.
7: Yes, Jay.
4: Yeah, what a moment for Jed Elson. Could you imagine what that energy is like? You're 22 years old and the world's best are in this temple of Stoke and sending you out into this.
8: Thank you so much.
6: Imagine dropping in for a run with that much energy right before you drop in.
4: Yeah, with the whole Jedi Council being like, we are behind you.
6: Jared Elston, double Wildcat, putting on the brakes, and now taking off switch. Cab 5 puts it down. Let's see how Elston is going to continue this run. Backside 720, and he stops it.
5: This is incredible. Matching Sage.
6: What in the world?
5: Oh, I love those little double tweaks that he's doing.
4: Do you remember what Jared Elston said right before they headed back up to the top? I'm coming for you, man.
6: Straight up 100%. He came through on that promise. That run was ridiculous.
4: Whew. You know who's got the worst job on earth? With a little bonus backy at the end. This judging panel. Wow.
9: Holy, good lord. Wow.
10: Good lord.
9: Holy.
10: That's a big run, Sage.
9: Dude, you and Cheetah was psychic.
10: After that.
6: All right, so taking a look at Sage Kotzenberg, backside 7, Japan chicken wing.
5: I mean, it's fair, isn't it? These have been the two most consistent riders.
6: So Sage goes back 7, front 7, cab 9.
4: Yeah.
6: Heavy combo. right there.
4: And greased all three.
5: On lock.
6: And yet, so did Jared.
4: Yeah.
6: Yeah, that cab 9 was really, really nice from Sage Kotzenberg. And you're right, Salema. He just finds that sweet spot on the tail of his board. Here you're looking at Jared Elson. So Jared goes double Wildcat.
5: Look at how he takes this cab 5 landing if we see it.
6: He finds a little bit of fresh snow just to get him stable and then pins it out of the landing and then backside 720.
4: Giant.
6: But also keep in mind, Jared snuck in another straight air, nice and easy, and then a backflip.
5: Yep. And that's another thing that we know that the judges are looking at, like how much you can maximize every aspect of this course.
6: Exactly. Will we see a double tiebreaker?
0: It's easy.
3: The people love it.
0: Damn.
5: Wow.
0: Oh,
5: just shy.
0: So good, man. You've been riding so well all year.
4: We got ourselves a champion, Jack. Congratulations.
8: Are you kidding me?
0: Oh, man.
8: I mean, Sage, you've pretty much won everything under the sun. How big is this one to take home natural selection on one of the most challenging courses we've ever seen?
0: Yeah, man, today was, I knew coming in it was just going to be pretty cowboy and the snow was good in the morning, but, you know, it was kind of like a stick with what you know. I just kept going the same way and it was working and, it was rowdy in there.
8: When you got down here and then watched Jared lace that run, did you think you're going to a tiebreaker there?
0: I knew the bottom part of my run was I kind of shimmied and I didn't really hit one of the features, so I knew it could have docked me, and his was so good. He's been riding insane all day and all week, all year actually. I've been texting him, just seriously tripping on his Instagram clips, like, dude, you're riding so good right now. So, you know, seeing it in person, I was like, whoa, back off.
8: Back off.
0: Easy there.
8: You took down both the Fergusons then, Jared. Congratulations. Anything else you want to say to the rest of the riders, the fans watching?
0: I just want to give major love to Mike McKelvey. He put a ton of work into this course last year and a couple summers ago. We lost him in that avalanche accident last year. So this one's for Mike, straight up. I came into it like, this is for Mike. And walking with the win it's unreal.
8: Well, congratulations once again. This one's for you. A well-deserved Pacifico brew. Back
0: again,
8: to you.
0: Thanks.
8: Then give it back. It's almost time for lunch.
0: Thank you, Jack.
8: I'll drink it.
0: Yeah,
5: and should we just appreciate like how impressive what they've just done on this course is? I mean, to actually, after the grueling few days that all these riders have had at this event, I mean, again, another theme that we've been talking about, to actually step up and do that in the final, I mean, it's beyond impressive, isn't it?
4: Yeah, I mean, the power of Sage's combo up top was thoroughly undeniable. I mean, and the fact that he could step it up even further in that second run, you mentioned what it means to him to...
11: The Buzz.
12: Stand by for live transmission.
11: Go.
12: Tokyo.
11: Go.
12: Sydney.
11: 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Number one for a reason.
4: Crowning champions here at Yeti Natural Selection, Jackson Hole.

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14: Welcome back to the finals at the Yeti Natural Selection here at Jackson Hole Mountain Resort. Sage Kotzenberg is your 2022 men's champion, but we still have a women's champ to crown. Let's get back to the top for the final run.
15: Five, four, three, two, one. Give her help.
16: The energy of Elena Hite right now.
17: This is it. Winner takes all.
18: Yeah, and so far, I mean, Elena in this women's final has put down the highest score in her first run with a 65.6. She's looking to get up in the 70s, 80s if possible. You got Robin Van Gin dropping after you. You got to max this thing out. Backside 360, and she puts it down clean.
17: Absolutely nailed that landing, like found exactly where she wanted to land.
18: She went a little farther riders left, didn't
17: yeah,
18: she?
17: Yeah, exactly.
16: I love that we're ending this thing in bonus snowboarding.
17: She did it again as well there. She found the fresh, didn't she?
18: Nice straight air from Elena Hite. It's getting a little choppy out there. The course is speeding up. It's getting really fast. I think Elena's looking to stay on her feet, finish this run strong, and see where it scored. And then all you can do is sit back and wait. Frontside 360 from Elena Hite.
16: Robin right now is taking some nice, deep, meditative breaths of possibility because Elena has left the door open.
18: Absolutely. But the question is, what's the strategy? Do you send it and risk, you know, blowing out because the conditions are a little less optimal? Or do you play it a little more conservatively and stay on your feet? That's up to Robin to decide. I can't wait to see.
19: Oh, man.
16: You hear the exhaustion, and Elena told us at the end of the last run, leg day. Leg day, leg day, leg day.
17: We could see what Robin was trying to do last run.
16: This is it. Final run of Yeti Natural Selection Jackson Hole. One champion crowned. One more to go. Robin Van Gin would like a say in this outcome.
18: Huge wildcat over-rotated just a little bit from Robin Van Gin.
17: So it's what she started with last time.
18: But again, it's like, erase that from your memory. Continue forward. Keep going.
17: Is she
18: going
17: to go for this cab five under?
18: She's going back three, tail grab. Not finding a lot of fresh snow in that landing. But you gotta continue on and see where this thing takes you. That's the beauty of the natural selection.

0: Robin making her way down the course. You can hear her talking to herself. Off the plank, straight air.
1: Sent
0: deep. That's it. That's what it feels like to be the last rider down this course on finals day. A Herculean effort from every single rider here today. Really, it truly is.
1: I mean, when a simple frontside slash takes down one of the strongest athletes in the sport, you know it's been a battle.
2: I know. Come on. You got that.
3: You did great.
0: I think that backside three and the method might be what put Elena over the top, if Elena does.
4: And those lines that she found to find those fresh landings at this stage, that's all the experience coming out, isn't it?
1: At the very beginning of this event, one of the main words we talked about was precision, right? Precision would be the necessity for these athletes in finding opportunity where limited opportunity exists in comparison to last year, and whoever would be able to do so consistently would get that win. Hats off to Robin, though, who said, I'm not going conservative.
0: Not only that, but hit the plank at the end of her run.
1: Yeah.
0: Sent it off that thing. That is unreal.
2: I don't know. Yeah, for sure, that's you.
1: And there you have it. Elena Height is our 2022 Yeti Natural Selection Jackson Hole champion.
5: I'm sure of it.
6: Cheers, Elena. Congratulations.
3: Thank you.
6: Wait, you need your beer. Oh. Cheers. Congratulations. I just got to know what it means to win. You've won so many events, but like an event like this, Natural Selection, when there's so much respect between the riders, the fans, everybody. What's it like to win an event with so much respect associated to it?
3: For sure. Coming in, I really have been focusing more on, like, riding big mountains and line riding. So this is, like, a little bit out of my element. It's really fun to kind of get back into the contest scene. I left it quite a few years ago, and the nerves are still the same.
6: Oh, yeah. Oh, yeah.
3: And, I think that this event means so much to snowboarding as an industry, and I'm just honored to be here with all of these women and the men. They are so impressive and all of my heroes. So to win this event doesn't even really feel real.
6: Well, congratulations. You deserve another cheers and a million more. It's an absolute party down here, Natural Selection. That's going to wrap it up, but we got to head over to this cooler right here because it's party time, folks. Elena, what do you say you and I, maybe Sage, hang out up here? Finish this off.
3: I like it.
6: Let's go.
1: Thoughts before we get into giving some more things away.
7: Brain explosion.
1: Mm.
7: You know, I mean, watching those final runs, as I mentioned before, we're just around the corner watching them. Everyone put down the amazing effort. I think navigating the course, being creative. I mean, I'm blown away, honestly. I don't even know how to say it coherently.
0: Yeah, I think my main takeaway is that when these riders come down, I'm going to go shake every single one of their hands and say that they are, in fact, superheroes. And their willingness and dedication.
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1: We've earned some cold goodness, shall we?
0: I like that.
7: Thank you.
0: All of you at home watching around the world, this one is for you. Thanks for hanging out and watching the best snowboarders on the planet. We will see you in Canada.

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1: Absolutely. That could just be us wishing for more snowboarding.
0: You can just see the exhaustion as she's just trying to navigate.
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0: Just shy.
1: So good.
0: We got ourselves a champion.

0: Welcome in. It's Always College Football. I'm your host, Greg McElroy. Glad to have you here with us today. It's one of our favorite shows of the entire offseason. We will list off our top 10 wide receivers in college football. But if you want more, there's more for you. If you just subscribe to our podcast, wherever you get your podcast, you'll find a long list of honorable mentions as well. We'll do a deep dive on those guys all the time, and we'll monitor their progress throughout the season. You can also check us out on the ESPN College Football YouTube page. What a year it is. It is a tremendously deep year for wide receivers. A lot of unknowns, a lot of returning production, a lot of guys that stayed in place, a lot of guys that could have gone pro that decided to return. So let's kick things off with our number 10 wide receiver in college football, Jordan Faison, Notre Dame wide receiver. Now, he was their leading receiver last year, former walk-on, a guy that was also a terrific midfielder for one of the top lacrosse teams in the country. Now, what's interesting about Faison's career is that for most of his entire career, the spring was dedicated exclusively to lacrosse. Well, this year, a little different. I went to a Notre Dame lacrosse game just a couple weeks ago, and there was no Faison. Well, his brother was on the roster. Jordan Faison, noticeably missing from the Notre Dame lacrosse team. He chose to focus on football. And if you look at the accomplishments last year, the numbers won't jump off the page. Just 49 catches for 640 and 4 touchdowns. But if you look at how good he was in making guys miss, that was pretty impressive. And if you look at how many snaps per game he got, that was also impressive. He went for over 45 snaps a game. That was very, very good. Here's what makes 2026 different. One, he's focusing exclusively on football in the offseason, and Notre Dame lost 4 of their top 5 pass catchers. So that's all going to kind of take care of itself, which means the target share of a college football playoff program could potentially flow through Jordan Faison and a completely rebuilt cast. Now, I really like the personnel outside of Faison as well. I also love the connection that gets created with a returning starting quarterback in CJ Carr, who's heading into his second year as a starting quarterback with more experience and a deeper understanding of what Faison can do when you get him the ball in space. If you listen to the offensive coordinator, Mike Denbrock, he says probably going to expand Faison's role this year. Maybe more motion, more targets, more things on the move, more opportunity to make things happen after the catch. At number 9, Charlie Becker from Indiana. Now, Indiana won the national championship last January. And the player that might have been the most unlikely contributor on that run was an under-recruited 3-star recruit from Nashville, Tennessee, who started the season as a special teams player. And in the first 7 games, he had 4 catches. And here he comes. Indiana starter Elijah Surratt gets hurt. He went on and got back. He goes down with a hamstring injury. In comes Charlie Becker. Didn't skip a beat. And in that performance against Penn State in late October, Becker gets his first start, has 7 catches for 118, never gives the job back. He says, I'm going to force my way into the lineup, whether you like it or not. And at that point forward, he went on an absolute tear. From the Penn State game all the way through the national championship, he had just 26 catches, but those 26 catches went for over 540 yards. He also secured the game in the Big Ten championship game against Ohio State on a 51-yard touchdown or a 51-yard reception. He had a 33-yard catch down the sideline in the fourth quarter that allowed them to ice the clock as well. And the national championship game had that touchdown down the right sideline. So if you look at it in totality, the final stat line was not overwhelming. What was it, 34 for 679 or so? But the average yards per reception, nearly 20. Pretty dang impressive. That was the highest mark in the Big Ten. And I think if you look at where he is now as a junior, returning to a defending national champion, with Cooper gone, with Surratt gone, his target share is going to go up tremendously. And I really like Josh Hoover and the connection that they might be able to create, knowing that Becker is a deep threat on every single snap. So I think his potential and his ceiling could go up tremendously this year in Bloomington. At number 8, it's Cam Coleman, formerly of Auburn, now of the Texas Longhorns. Now, let's kind of contextualize Cam Coleman's production at Auburn for just a little while, right? Because if you look at Auburn in 2025, their passing offense and the time that Cam Coleman's been there, 2 years ago it wasn't bad, but last year it was triple digits. It was 111th or 110th or so as far as passing production. That's not just below average, that's among the worst in Power 4 football. So this is a passing game that was not great, right? But Coleman still found a way in the last couple of years to be pretty productive. If you look at what he was as a true freshman, he had 37 for 598. Last year, he caught 56 for 708. So combined, he's got 93 career catches. He's got a 1,300-yard accumulation total to his name and 13 touchdowns with quarterbacks that were very much up and down. Now, he's in a system at Texas where they're going to feature him. He's now going to play with Arch Manning. He's going to play in Steve Sarkisian's system. And to think about this Manning to Coleman connection that's kind of been building all spring, even though Manning has not been fully available as he works back from a foot injury, you got to be pretty impressed with what could happen for Cam Coleman now that he has a really capable quarterback that will be targeting him on every single opportunity, especially in the red zone.
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0: Welcome back to Always College Football. I'm your host, Greg McElroy. If you love college ball, subscribe to the podcast. Just go in there. You'll get whatever you want. We have multiple episodes a week. So if you were just craving a little college football content, we can be your home. Let's continue on with our list of our top 10 wide receivers. with wide receiver number 7. That's Ryan Wingo, also of the Texas Longhorns. And if you listen to Steve Sarkisian, and I want to repeat it because he is right, and he was saying a lot of people have kind of forgotten about Ryan Wingo. The guy was second-team All-SEC last year. He had over 850 yards last year, and that kind of just flew under the radar, especially once things got going for him in the middle part of the season and when Arch Manning started to play really well. That's when his production went crazy. Then Steve Sarkisian went on to compare him to an Xavier Worthy type of player. If you look at Worthy's sophomore year, Texas had about 700 yards. Well, look at what Wingo did, 54 for 834 and 7 touchdowns as a sophomore last year. And he led Texas in almost every major receiving category. Now Cam Coleman arrives, and suddenly all the talk is about Cam Coleman, understandably so. He's physically very impressive. Don't sleep on Wingo. He is actually the more productive of the two. The guy earned all SEC accolades last year. And if you look at what he did against Mississippi State, where he had 5 for 184, that goes to show you what he's capable of. And the final six-game stretch that he went on, I mean, when Manning was playing his best football, 5-14 and 3 touchdowns in the final six games of the year. At number 6, it's KJ Duff from Rutgers. Now, this name is going to surprise some people. That's good. Because if KJ Duff played at Ohio State or at Texas, we would have done an entire episode about him 3 weeks ago. Well, he plays at Rutgers, so a lot of the national media isn't fully aware of what this young man is capable of. But the word is starting to get out, because if you look at the production last year, went for over 1,000 yards, caught 60 balls, had 7 touchdowns, had over 18 yards per catch. That was the second amongst all Big Ten wide receivers. He had 22 contested catches, which were tied for the most in the entire country. That's right, in the entire country, not just in the Big Ten, the most in all of college football. So he's a guy that will go up and just take the ball away from defensive backs who are draped all over him. That's a different trait than just being open. Now consider this trajectory. His freshman year, he had 27 for 425. Sophomore year, he had 60 catches for 1084. So he more than doubled his production in just 1 year. Now he's going in as a junior, returns as the unquestioned number one option for a Rutgers offense that is going to be built kind of around him. Now, the knock on the Rutgers quarterback situation is fair. The counter is that he produced 18 yards per catch last year with Ethan Calliope-Manis, who's fine. But I think they're going to be just fine at wide receiver. I think KJ Duff is the reason why. This is one of the best wide receivers in the country, and it would not surprise me at all if this guy gets a lot of looks, a lot of targets, and is well over 1,000 yards this year. And meanwhile, nobody outside of New Jersey is going to be able to pretend like they saw it coming. But we did right here on Always College Football. At number 5, it's Andrew Marsh from the Michigan Wolverines. Now, Andrew Marsh is from Texas. He's a young player, and he's got big hands and would have been one of the largest hands in, at the measurement at the combine last year. The guy can jump like crazy. He was unbelievable in track and was just a true freshman last year. But by October, he was one of the leading receivers in the entire Big Ten. He had 45 for 651 and 4 touchdowns, which is second nationally among true freshmen in receiving yards. And his performance against Northwestern in particular set a Michigan program record for single game receiving yards by a true freshman since at least 1979. Those 12 catches also ranked 5th in Michigan program history for a single game receptions, regardless of class. So he was the offensive skill player of the year last year and was an all Big Ten honorable mention as a true freshman. Now he's a sophomore. And in a new coaching era under Kyle Whittingham, and the most anticipated question in Ann Arbor this spring is what Andrew Marsh looks like with a full year of experience and a system that is designed to feature him with a quarterback that is going to advance as well. Now, the comparable that Michigan keeps reaching for is Mario Manningham. And if you look at what he did as a true freshman in 2005, and then you look at what he did the following year, he went from 440 receiving yards to 703. And that was as a sophomore in just 9 games. That's a near 60% increase in yards. If you do a 60% increase in what Marsh did last year from 651, it would take him over 1,000 yards. Michigan has not had a 1,000-yard receiver in over a decade. And Marsh is the reason why that could change. That's why he's in at number 5.
1: Millions are trading crypto. difficult unless you use Kraken.
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25: How you guys doing? 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Y'all cool with that?
26: My brothers are my best friends. 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
10: 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A lot of different cut-ups, a lot of different clips, and full episodes are there for you multiple times a week. Let's continue on with our top 10 wide receivers and unveil the top four. At number four, it's Isaiah Cetania from Oklahoma. Now, if you look at Cetania, his background is very clear. He's got a track background. Both of his parents were track athletes. His father was the former head track coach at Texas, was an assistant at Arkansas. His mother competed at the Olympic level as well. And Cetania himself won a bunch of indoor and outdoor state championships across a bunch of different events. This guy is not just fast, though. I mean, he was raised in a household where speed is a bit of a science, and acceleration is part of what you learn. While you're learning read, you learn how to run, too. And the gap between good and great is measured by hundreds of a second. This guy is a Ferrari. And that shows up on the football field when you watch him. And if you look at some of the numbers, his first year in Norman last year, he started his career at Arkansas. He went for 67 catches, 965, and 8 touchdowns. He was second team All-SEC. He led the entire conference in receiving yards against SEC competition. And Oklahoma had 25 receptions of 15 or more yards downfield. Well, Cetania was on the receiving end of 13 of those 15 of those 25 receptions. So of 15 or more yards. So he had 3 touchdown receptions that went for more than 50. So to think about that, 3 touchdowns, 50 plus yards in the SEC, and he accounted for over 31%. Of Oklahoma's total receiving yards. That's arguably one of the toughest conferences in the country. Now he heads into 2026 with an even better situation. You look at the pieces that have been added by the Sooners. They go out and get Trell Harris from Virginia. They go out and get Parker Livingston from Texas. You go out and get a couple other pieces at tight end. There could be a scenario this year where Cetania actually gets a little bit more one-on-one coverage. At number three, it's Deuce Robinson from Florida State. Now, this is kind of the thing that we need to talk about before we hit on anything about Deuce Robinson. We know he's huge, right? But think about this number, 19.3. That's his average yards per reception last year. He had 56 catches for over 1,000 yards and 6 touchdowns. He was first team All-ACC. He was a Biletnikoff Award semifinalist. He became the first Florida State wide receiver to post a 1,000-yard receiving season since Tamarion Terry back in 2019. He finished inside the top 10 in the FBS in receiving yards during the regular season, all while playing for a team that went 5-7 overall. He's massive at 6'6", 230. We know he runs round 4-4, and he can go up and pluck the ball out of the air as well as anybody in the country. He had 18 contested catches last year. That was tied for third in the entire FBS. And a lot of teams thought that he was going to be going to the NFL. A lot of people thought, all right, he's going to go. This is his time. He said no. He said he did not want to leave after the season that Florida State had because the fans had given him so much and he wanted to give something back. Well, now for the first time since he arrived in Tallahassee, there's actually some clarity at the quarterback spot. Ashton Daniels has been named the starting quarterback for this upcoming season. He's maybe not the best thrower in the world, but he can throw the deep ball. And if you look at his win-loss record as a starter, it's not great, but he's mobile, he's experienced, and he's walking into a situation where the number one wide receiver averages 19 yards per touch. That's a quarterback situation that doesn't need to be elite, just needs to be competent enough to give Deuce Robinson a chance to go up and make some plays. He's trying to become only the second Florida State receiver in program history to post back-to-back 1,000-yard wide receiver or receiving season. So he's at number three. He is certainly one of the three best wide receivers in college football. And when Deuce Robinson gets the ball on a vertical route with nothing but daylight in front of him, there's no one in the back end of any ACC secondary they're going to be able to catch him. At number two, it's Malachi Toney. Now, let me just start with the freshman stat line. 109 catches. That is a Miami single season record and an ACC freshman record. He went for over 1,200 yards. That led the ACC. That was top five in the country nationally. He had 10 receiving touchdowns. He had 113 rushing yards. He also added a score on the ground. He had nearly 300 punt return yards. He threw four touchdown passes. This guy's unbelievable. Went for over 1,600 all-purpose yards, all while being 17 years old when he caught his first collegiate touchdown. He broke nearly every Miami single season reception record. He set a school record that may stand for a generation. He was the ACC Rookie of the Year. He was the ACC Offensive Player of the Year, Offensive Freshman of the Year, Second Team All-American. I mean, you name it, the accolades are off the charts. And in the national championship game against Indiana, on arguably the biggest stage that you could possibly have in college football, he catches 10 passes for 122 and a touchdown. Even if you listen to what Bryant Haynes, Indiana's outstanding defensive coordinator, said leading up to the game, said, "I would love to be able to stop number 10. That's all I want to do. Not all my calls are going to be able to do that." That's how good this young man is, and that's from a tremendous defensive coordinator and giving credit where credit was absolutely deserved. Now he's changed his number. He's going to number 1 from number 10. That's not a coincidence. His new quarterback, Darian Mensah, is going to be hopefully connecting with him very, very soon. I love the connection that could be created there between Darian Mensah, Malachi Toney, and Shannon Dawson, the offensive coordinator. They already sound like they have a really good relationship. I mean, you already listened to Malachi Toney kind of rave about Mensah in the media throughout the spring. And when he was asked about his mentality heading into his sophomore year, Malachi Toney said something that should make every single Biletnikoff voter pay attention. He said, I kind of take it the same way as last year, that nobody knows me. Well, we do. You're number two in college football as far as the wide receiver position is concerned. There is only one player ahead of him, just one, and it's not by much. And if we're going for pound football players in college football, you'd be hard-pressed to find a whole lot better than Malachi Toney. He is, without question, one of the greatest football players in college football heading into the 2026 season. At number one, there is no debate. There has not been a debate since the first time he put on a scarlet and gray jersey. Jeremiah Smith is the best receiver in college football. He's arguably the best player in college football, regardless of position. He comes back his junior year. Had he gone out last year, he would have been a no-doubt consensus top 10 pick. Think about this for a second. The guy that was number two on Ohio State last year in receiving, he went fourth overall. That just goes to show you how good Jeremiah Smith is. Over his first 2 years at Ohio State, he leads all FBS receivers in receiving yards at over 2,500 yards. He leads in receiving touchdowns at 27. He has the second most receptions with 163. And he is the only receiver in the FBS to earn a grade that is absurd against man coverage, zone coverage. It doesn't matter. You cannot find answers for this young man. He is a unanimous American in 2025, and every single publication has acknowledged his greatness, and rightfully so. He's back-to-back Big Ten wide receiver of the year, and in his six career postseason games, all against teams that are ranked in the top 10, he's caught 34 passes for 682 yards, averaging 20 yards per reception. That's in the postseason. 20 yards per catch in the playoffs against the best teams in college football, that's remarkable. As a sophomore last year, he had 87 catches for nearly 1,250 yards and 12 touchdowns. He was in the top six in the Heisman Trophy voting. And if you look at the national championship game against Notre Dame a couple years ago, it was a 3rd-and-11 late in the fourth quarter that effectively ended the game when he hauled in that 56-yard pass. And that moment is now forever referred to as 3rd-and-Jeremiah, right? I mean, the sport named it down and distance after him, right? So now let me tell you about who he is heading into 2026. Look, Ohio State lost in the Big Ten championship game to Indiana. They did, however, accomplish some pretty amazing things throughout last season. And after the loss to Miami in the Cotton Bowl, it was devastating, right? Everyone knows that. Well, they just beat them. And if you listen to Smith, sounds like some teams were kind of pushing for him to maybe go into the transfer portal, would have made a boatload of money. He said this after the season. He said, "I came to Ohio State for a reason, to win championships, develop as a player, and to keep building on this leg."
4: Play ball!
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10: Ba-da-bum. This is Ohio State's top winter workout honor for the third consecutive time. His teammates have said he's bigger and stronger than he was even a year ago. How is that possible? I don't know, that's for sure. And if you listen to what Coach Kurt Cignetti said, Indiana's head coach, who has faced Jeremiah Smith a few times now, and a couple of those games, Jeremiah Smith went for 180 in those two games against Indiana. And he compared him very favorably to Julio Jones. And Coach Cignetti would know. He coached Julio Jones at Alabama. He said this guy's a little looser, maybe a little bit more flexible, but very, very similar, maybe even just a hair faster. Kurt Cignetti thinks Jeremiah Smith might be faster than Julio Jones. Well, now he's going into his third year at Ohio State with a very clear mission. He's going to chase every major receiving record over the course of a career in program history. He needs just 49 receptions, 467 yards, and 9 touchdowns to become Ohio State's all-time leader in those three categories, and he will likely break all three before Thanksgiving. And keep in mind, this young man has only played 2 full seasons of college football. The Heisman Trophy is a legitimate conversation. The Biletnikoff Award is his to lose. And Ohio State, with the unfinished business that they had against Miami and against Indiana and against the entire college football world, they're going to build their offense around him for at least one more year. Jeremiah Smith is number one. That'll do it for us here at Always College Football. Like I always say, check us out on the podcast platform of your choosing. Check us out on the ESPN College Football YouTube page. So for all of us here at ACF, for Mark, Jake, Jack, the other Jack, intern Sam, I'm Greg. We hope you have an amazing day. And remember, it's always college football.
12: When you want to know the score,
13: pardon the interruption, but I'm Mike Wilbon. It's National Ego Awareness Day, Tony. Are you aware of your ego?
14: Please. Tony Kornheiser has no ego.
13: You sounded like Ricky Henderson.
14: Is that right?
13: Yeah.
14: When Ricky would come to the ballpark, and say, Ricky don't need no press Ricky. Today.
13: Ah!
14: Right, I'd like to talk to you, Ricky. Ricky don't need no press today.
13: But then he would talk for
14: an hour and a half.
13: Yeah, on him.
14: Great. Welcome to PTI, boys and girls. In today's episode, the Knicks sweep the Sixers. The Wizards win the draft lottery. And Tarik Skubal could return sooner than expected. But we begin today with Victor Wembanyama being ejected in the second quarter of yesterday's Spurs-Timberwolves game for elbowing Naz Reid in the throat. Wembanyama was given a flagrant 2 and the heave-ho. Minnesota went on to win a close game, 114-109, to even that series at 2-2. Wilbon, what do you make of the incident and the fallout?
15: Well, the incident is fascinating, Tony, because we're dealing with, from all appearances, a very mature young man here who did an immature thing out of frustration, right? This happens in any sport. It's just basketball. It happens in any and every sport. But Wembanyama, I mean, we're watching him so closely. You know, he swings his elbow. Whether it was malicious or not doesn't matter. It was reckless, it was dangerous, and he had to be tossed. It's a flagrant 2 by
14: That's
15: definition,
14: right. That's
15: period.
14: Right.
15: Now, then we deal with the rest of it. You know, I've told you my one reservation about San Antonio was everybody's reservation. They're inexperienced. They're going to be some places where they fall short because they don't know what this playoff basketball thing is all about. I thought their coach was guilty of that. I thought Victor was guilty of that. The players covered for him. They played brilliantly without him afterward. Right. I mean, I thought that matters. But I don't think there should be any, and there apparently will not be any further suspension or punishment. But this was a thing that Victor, he better not do it again, because he cost his team, in all likelihood, a game. That is a sign of immaturity.
11: We will get to all of these things as we keep talking about this. I was lucky enough to have watched that live when it happened. And it appeared to me that Wembanyama was caught in a Timberwolves sandwich.
15: Yeah,
11: he was being fouled on both sides.
15: Yes,
11: so if a referee had blown the whistle earlier, maybe this thing could have been avoided. But it was a flagrant two. There's no question about that. What is interesting is if he were the same size as Nasri, that elbow goes in the chest.
15: It does.
11: But he's so much bigger that it goes in the guy's head. You know, and what are you supposed to do about that? And it looked to me, and you and I differ on this, it looked to me like there was anger in the intent. It did. Okay?
15: Now, I wouldn't argue against that.
11: I am glad that he's not being suspended for Game 5. To me, them losing Game 4 basically without him for 2.5
15: was
11: quarters.
15: The punishment.
11: That is punishment enough and suspension enough as far as I'm concerned. But this is a message that is being sent to everybody. Wembanyama is being fouled. Wembanyama is being maltreated out there. Okay? Now, you can't react that way.
15: No.
11: Minnesota's going to continue to do this in the hopes that he hits another guy and then he's going to be out for the series.
15: Yeah.
11: He's going to be out for the series. But it also should send a message to referees that there can't be multiple standards for fouls. In the course of the NBA, you and I have seen this. We have seen Wilt and Shaq get beaten up.
15: Yes.
11: And nobody calls anything. So that in the case of Wembanyama, who's not as big and strong, he's as big, not as strong as them, everybody has a certain amount of jeopardy here. I will say this, and I know you will agree with me. In the aftermath of the incident, it was so intriguing. He sat down quietly as they waited to review the film. He turned to a teammate and said, "Am I being ejected?"
15: Yeah.
11: When he was informed he was being ejected, he got up calmly and walked out. He didn't flex. He didn't howl. He didn't taunt anybody. He accepted the punishment. I was impressed.
15: But that's why I said he's a very mature, young
11: person,
15: who did something immature.
11: Got to learn from it.
15: And overly emotional. And he can't, listen, there's so much riding on him. We're not, you know, we talk about the faces of a league.
11: He could be.
15: He's the face.
11: He could be. Well, not right now.
15: He's becoming it right now.
11: Within a year and a half, within 2 years.
15: You know?
11: Certainly possible. Let's stay with the NBA and move to the other NBA game from yesterday. Your Knicks scored 144 points on the 76ers in Philadelphia. They could have scored 170.
15: They could have.
11: Game was almost as lopsided and as unwatchable as the Knicks in Game 6 in Atlanta. The Knicks sweep this series. They now have 7 playoff wins in a row. Wilbon, does this wipeout say more about the Knicks or the Sixers?
15: The Knicks. I mean, the Sixers did a good job by beating Boston in the series. They got a series when none of us thought they were going to get that series. But they did. They were able to get Embiid out there, which coming into the playoffs, we didn't particularly think after the appendectomy that he was going to be out there.
11: That's right.
15: They got, you know, George, they got the three of them out there for a little bit. And Game 2, which I think they should have won in Madison Square Garden, even that series, once the Knicks pulled away with that, there was no stopping a runaway train. The offense is now nuclear. They've made changes. I'm giving the Knicks credit here. Mike Brown has made subtle changes that his players have bought into. Karl Anthony Towns becoming a point center and having assist games of 10, several of 7 or more, but 10. Ball movement, not stagnation, which happens sometimes with my man Jalen Brunson. No, different Knicks offense going to everybody almost equally, not quite equally. They are the second best team in the NBA playoffs after Oklahoma City.
11: Okay. So I'm going to reluctantly agree with you that it says more about the Knicks because the way they are playing now. We are seeing something that we have never seen before, and there's some numbers to back this up. The Knicks are plus 194 in the playoffs so far in 10 games. Plus 194, which includes 2 games that they lost, but they only lost by 1 point apiece. In the history of the NBA playoffs, this is the largest point differential of all time. Of all time. So they're playing great. But I think it says a lot about the Sixers, and I'm going to dwell on them. It says a lot about their failed management. It says a lot about their dopey slogan, trust the process. They have committed an incredible amount of money to Paul George and Joel Embiid.
14: $112 million between them next year, $119 the year after that. That's $231 million
15: trading,
14: for these two
15: nobody's
14: people.
15: Trading for that.
14: And to get, and to get swept by the Knicks. And these are contracts all signed, and I know you love them, by Daryl Morey. And I want to talk about it. I know you love Joel Embiid.
15: I do.
14: And Joel Embiid is a player, when he's healthy, is a wonderful player. It's infrequent that he's healthy,
15: yeah,
14: right?
15: He is.
14: It's infrequent.
15: Inescapable fact.
14: Right. So Joel Embiid has to take some responsibility for what happened to the 76ers.
15: Yeah.
14: He is the only NBA MVP ever to have not yet reached a conference final ever, and I stress ever. His contemporaries at center, which include Giannis Antetokounmpo and Nikola Jokic, they have rings. He hasn't gotten to a conference final yet. What we see mostly with him recently is him on the ground holding his leg and not stopping anybody from scoring. He played yesterday. The Knicks were up 81-57 at the half and 122-83 at the third.
15: They're not close. Can I just take a second to take a shot at fraudulent town that you like, Philadelphia?
14: You can.
15: Who
14: I
15: can't
14: love Philadelphia.
15: Even bother to go to the game. They let the Knicks overrun them.
14: They did.
15: Would Boston let that happen?
14: No.
15: Would Chicago let that happen? No.
14: Would
15: Detroit?
14: Washington?
15: No.
14: Yes.
15: Washington doesn't matter. Philadelphia is a fraud as a sports city. It is. Because when everything's
14: like
15: going their way,
14: you know,
15: they want to run their mouths on WIP, and they want to get in your face, and they want to get chesty, and they can go to jail in the bottom of their stadiums.
14: Well, I used to.
15: They're a fraud. They're a fraud. Philadelphia, as a sports town, they let New York come in there and just run them over.
14: But you agree there's responsibility here for Joel Embiid. There's some responsibility here.
15: Joel Embiid, the whole team, the whole thing.
14: Yes.
15: I was expecting something of a series after game two was close.
14: Nope.
15: Good for the Knicks. Let's move to yesterday's prom for the also-rans. Tony's Washington Wizards won the NBA draft lottery and will pick first in the June draft, followed by the Jazz, Grizzlies, Bulls, and Clippers. Tony, after railing against the Wizards, tanking for years, you killed them.
14: I did.
15: How do you feel about them winning the top pick, and what should this draft do for them and the other teams with top five picks?
14: I live inside the boundaries of Washington, D.C. It's always better when your teams win.
15: Yeah.
14: The four major league teams in Washington, D.C. in this and this past season, none of them made the playoffs. Three of them had losing records. I want the Washington Wizards to be a good team. But I find it disgraceful that after deliberately losing games for years, after deliberately tanking, that they end up with the number one pick. They cheated the people who buy tickets. They cheated the game.
15: How does that separate
14: they cheated
15: them from the others?
14: You asked me about them.
15: Okay.
14: I'm not separating them from Utah or somebody else. I would say the same thing had somebody else won the number one pick. They did this with complicity with the owner, who would have said, I don't want to do it this way, like they say in the Pittsburgh Steelers, we try to win every game. That didn't happen here, all right?
15: But now that they have tanked and gotten this pick, what happens?
14: They get the reward, which stinks. Let me go a little bit further here. Adam Silver makes an announcement that tanking is bad, and next year we're going to change it. No. Change it this year. The rule is bad, change it this year. What happens? Everything depends on who they pick. Michael Winger, who runs a basketball operation, is being congratulated for getting the number one pick. He'll be run out of town if he picks badly on the number one pick.
15: Hard to pick badly this time.
14: They had
15: a lot of
14: last time they had a number one pick was John Wall, who scored a lot of points, didn't make his teammates better, and ended up being paid not to play by another team. Before that, Kwame Brown, disaster. That was a disaster. So it's yes, there are a lot of really good players here, but you got to get the right one.
15: You got to get the right one, but you can get the right one if you pick anywhere in the top five. I'm going to go to what the Wizards will likely think.
14: That's fine.
15: DeBanza.
14: Yep.
15: He was left BYU after his freshman year. Seems to be, from conversation, anecdotally, the guy that more people than not think is the best player.
14: And who Utah wants desperately.
15: And Utah wants desperately. He has said, I want to stay in Utah.
14: Do you think he can pull an
15: Eli Manning?
14: A John Elway?
15: Well, if you're the Wizards, you can say, give me Keontae George or Ace Bailey and let's flop picks. And you can have DeBanza if you have them. Caleb Wilson rated that highly in that you could draft him. Acuff, who you like all year.
14: I do.
15: Peterson, who I'm confused by, and it scares me, even though his talent
14: and
15: is Cam undeniable.
14: Boozer.
15: Cam Boozer.
14: Who I know you don't like as much as others do. You don't.
15: His father's two teams are picking second and fourth. Utah and Chicago, going to be interesting. And Wagler, who we both like. from Illinois, the playmaking 6'5 kid. Tony, there's enough people. There'll be Euros and African kids and Asian
14: but
15: kids in this draft.
14: But is there a Wembanyama in the draft?
15: No,
14: there is not.
15: There's no Wemby.
14: No, there's
15: not. But DeBanza.
14: I know, you've loved him all year.
15: I like him as much as Cooper Flagg.
14: Cooper Flagg's a great pick, and he's had a great year on a terrible team that was destroyed by a dopey trade.
15: Yeah.
14: Let's take a break. Coming up, the Sabres get stomped by the Canadiens.
15: It's our school ball. Maybe back sooner than thought due to a new procedure. Your boy Scott Boris is named after his client.
14: My boy.
15: You and Scott so tight.
14: They should make the playoffs next year, the Wizards. If they don't, it's a failure. Not win a round, but just make the playoffs. They got a 2, they got a 1, they got Trey Young.
15: They should
14: ever get some. Yes, they should.
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14: Time to find out what's moving the multitudes in mail time, I'll put on my glasses. I'll
0: multitude.
14: Get the first one.
0: Wow.
14: Multitudes.
0: Kind of presumptuous on our part.
14: NHL playoffs. Here we go. Which second round Stanley Cup?
1: We're online.
2: That is the machine that we use to send out the official.
3: 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There was only one place to get the information I needed.
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0: Why? I should hate the Canadians. They spoiled the Blackhawks twice in my childhood, winning Stanley Cups, once in a Game 7. I should hate Le Canadien, but I don't. There's something charming about them. I can't root for Toronto, and I can't root for Edmonton because they're not actually in it anymore. And so I find myself rooting for Montreal, not against Buffalo. But that series is chippy now. There was too much piling on and skirmishing and going after each other and fighting in that series. So I don't like that part. But wow, Montreal scored some goals. Not a 9-goal outburst, but they got 6, including.
14: Okay, speaking of a 9-goal outburst, my first inclination was to talk about the Colorado-Minnesota series because of all the goals.
0: Right.
14: The games are 9-6, 5-2, 5-1. It's an astonishing amount of goals in the playoffs.
0: A lot of goals.
14: In the playoffs. It's just too many.
0: And they're considering
14: and
0: what
14: like
0: you do about the goaltenders.
14: Montreal and Buffalo has an appeal to me. I just think because both teams are very likable. But I cannot rate anyone over Carolina. Carolina Hurricanes are killing people. You think the Knicks are killing people?
0: Yeah.
14: Carolina's 8-0. The Knicks are 8-2. Carolina's goal differential is 24-10. They've allowed 10 goals in 8 games. This is the first time in like 57 years in the NHL that a team has swept the first two series in a 7-game format situation. You know, so I mean, I look at this. I don't want to root for a so-called Sun Belt hockey team.

0: So you may remember from Tom Brady. He was Tom Brady's surgeon at one point, and if anything happens to me, I'm calling the guy as well. And he went in there and in some way did this not as vast an operation as was expected.
1: It was not as intrusive.
0: Yes, and now it is said that Scoobal could come back in 4 to 6 weeks. Okay, now...
1: just in time before the trade deadline.
0: Yes, I understand all of that. So what this talks to me about, because that's amazing, 4 to 6 weeks, is medical science advancement.
1: Yeah.
0: And maybe the key... First of all, pitchers had Tommy John. They didn't have Tommy John for a long period of time. And now you can get it, and now you can come back. You get it twice, and you can come back. If the Scoobal scope is successful in that regard, you can keep your velo and be back in 6 weeks, right? So this may be the future for pitchers. And by the way, would you rather...
1: Boris is not hyping here.
0: Well... if he gets his guy back in 4 to 6 weeks and he's heading into free agency,
1: okay,
0: who wouldn't take that?
1: Everybody would take it.
0: Right.
1: And by the way, so the Tigers still will have that decision to make.
0: They're not trading.
1: Stay with this.
0: The American League's so bad, you can get
1: really
0: the player.
1: Bad.
0: You can really win.
1: Bad. Yeah, but we got a lot of time between now and the trade deadline. They could still trade him, and a team could say after this procedure, because it's not so intrusive that he can't come back quicker. We can see him for a couple of starts. We can know what we're getting this summer.
0: These are audition starts,
1: yeah,
0: in effect.
1: Absolutely.
0: Yeah, but that's...
1: and it's him. It's Scoobal. Come on now.
0: That's enough email. Let's take one last break. Still to come, will the Thunder sweep out the Lakers tonight? You kidding me with that question? Really?
1: And a few thoughts on the life and times of Bobby Cox.
0: What is the average win margin in that series?
1: It's been like 29 in all their games this year, including the regular season.
0: Do you think the Lakers have a chance to win this
1: game? Yeah, one game.
0: Really?
1: Yeah.
0: I don't. I think the other team's decisively better.
1: I'm not going to
0: I like the Lakers. The other team's decisively better.
1: It's like Philly. They're going to get...
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7: Happy time, people. Happy 37th birthday, Cam Newton. Newton had one of the great college seasons ever at Auburn in 2010 when he won the Heisman Trophy and the national championship. He was then drafted overall number one by Carolina, and he was NFL Rookie of the Year. In 2015, Newton was the NFL MVP when he led the Panthers to the Super Bowl, where they lost to Denver. Newton's NFL career took off like a rocket ship, but fell to earth quickly because of injuries. By 2020, he was in post-Brady New England, where he started 15 games and went 7-8. When the Patriots released him, Newton went back to Carolina, where he was 0-5 as a starter. In recent years, he has taken to wearing large flamboyant hats on television, and I believe that Newton is on ESPN about as much as you, Mike.
8: Well, he's on First Take more, and he's completely engaging. Seems to enjoy very much this second career, this second life.
7: Yeah.
8: You know?
7: Yeah.
8: So the hats are pretty cool. I can't
7: wear
8: them.
7: I wouldn't wear
8: them. I can't do it, but I'm happy Cam does.
7: Happy anniversary, Ted Turner. We recently lost Ted Turner, but on this day 49 years ago, with his Atlanta Braves losing streak stretching to 16 games, Turner assigned manager Dave Bristol to a 10-day, quote, scouting trip and named himself manager. With his self-promotion, Turner became the first major league owner/manager since the legendary Connie Mack managed the Athletics. Turner managed the Braves for one game, a loss to the Pirates, before National League President Chubb Feeney told Turner to cease managing the team. Turner appealed to Commissioner Bowie Kuhn and even showed up to manage the team when the Braves returned to Atlanta, but Kuhn turned him down, pointing out Turner's, quote, lack of familiarity with game operations.
8: Love that story. So, is there an owner now who's got the power and the sense of showmanship that he would try that? The Ted Turner. Is there a guy out there or a woman?
7: I always thought Mark Cuban could try it.
8: Right.
7: I mean, he didn't try it.
8: I
7: thought he might be a guy who could try. Jerry Jones, I think, would like to try it.
8: Yeah, this year.
7: Yeah, he'd like to try it. And the melancholy trails to Bobby Cox. The Hall of Fame manager has passed away at the age of 84. Cox took the Blue Jays to the ALC.
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12: Back off, man. I'm a scientist.
7: Those teams featured names like Greg Maddux, John Smoltz, Tom Glavin, Chipper Jones, and Andrew Jones, all in the Hall of Fame. In all, Cox won 2,504 games, fourth all-time, behind Connie Mack, Tony La Russa, and John McGraw. Bob Nightingale wrote in USA Today, quote, there may not have been more of a beloved manager in the history of the game.
8: You realize that Walter Alston, 23 years, Tommy Lasorda, 21 years, did not manage as long as Bobby Cox,
7: right.
8: 29 years, 21 in that second stint with the Braves. And by the way, winning percentage, Cox is at 556, and Walter Alston, the great Walter Alston, 558. Bobby Cox, underrated the whole time.
7: An all-time great manager
8: all-time
7: and
8: great.
7: In the Hall of Fame,
8: yes.
7: With Tony La Russa and Joe
8: amazing,
7: Torre. Let's go to the big finish. WNBA regular season is underway. I know you watch.
8: Yes.
7: Your takeaway from the weekend games.
8: There was a lot of back and forth out there. Vegas gets smacked in the first game, comes back and wins the second. Sky is better. Doesn't matter to you, matters to me. The Athletic reports That Warriors coach, Steve Kerr, has agreed to a 2-year extension. Are you surprised?
6: I am, a little.
8: Really?
6: But I guess he wants to go out with Steph Curry.
8: That makes sense.
6: Yeah, that, you know. Does. The Brewers swept the Yankees. Do you find that significant?
8: Yeah, sadly significant for me, because the Brewers are supposed to be rebuilding, and yet they're one of the, you know, teams in the NL Central, all of whom are over 500. Mookie Betts returns to the Dodgers after a month away with an oblique strain. Is that a big deal?
6: Yes, he's a great player, and they're stumbling a little bit. Yes.
8: Yeah.
6: Last one, Pistons, Cavs, Thunder's, Lakers tonight. Who you got?
8: I think Cavs, and I'm going to stay with the Thunder. I think the Lakers could pull off one win, but Oklahoma City, man, can't go against.
6: We're out of time. Nah. We'll try to do better the next time. Today is 5-11. Happy Steve Spurrier Day.
8: Oh, I know what that means.
6: 5-11.
8: Old ball coach. I'm Mike Wilbon. Same time tomorrow, knuckleheads. And now, here's SportsCenter.
6: Well, there are some worse than us. That's not so bad for us. We weren't the worst.
11: Welcome to Rock Hill, South Carolina for the World Axe Throwing League Commissioner's Cup Invitational. ESPN Elk Show coverage continues with a dual competition, red team versus blue team. We welcome you on the floor alongside two of the best in the World Axe Throwing League, Mike Kump and David Sikon. I'm Evan Budrovich. A unique team-style matchup today. And what's the most fascinating thing people should expect?
13: I think right off the front of the broadcast, we're going to have the ambidextrous competition, an axe in your right hand and an axe in your left hand. Send it at the same time.
14: I'm looking forward to the knife duels. We have duels in hatchet. We've never done it for knives. People have been clamoring for it. Typically, when we throw knives, we have three in the target at the same time. This time, we're going to have up to six. It's going to be a lot more carnage, a lot more chaos.
11: Carnage on the board is a great way to put it. Here's the events we should expect to see today. It's two different teams, like we mentioned, five competitions. You could win the first four, but lose the team matchup in the fifth competition. The Ambi, 1.5 spin. We have youth competitors with the big axe round, knife duels, and then around the world. Mike, what stands out to you?
13: I think that final event, the around the world duels, our players are going to be progressively working their way from the outside into the middle and finishing off with those kill shots to take the whole competition.
14: I'm really looking forward to the 1.5 spin competition. I think that one's the most similar to the normal throw. Basically, you just turn the axe around, take a couple steps back. I think there we're going to see the highest scores we see all day today.
11: Here's the moment you've been waiting for. Let's go through the teams today and the Ambi round. Leading things off, Will Galatko. 1.5 spin, Sean Howe. The youth competitions, Jocelyn Allen, she's fantastic at such a young age. In the knife duels, Melody Rahali and Teresa Dixon. And then in the round the world, two of the best in this sport, Lucas Johnson and Zach Crawford.
13: Yeah, absolutely. As you said, Lucas Johnson, Zach Crawford, world champions in this sport. But don't forget about Will Galatko leading off the broadcast in the Ambi. He's a specialist in this event. First time we're going to see it on ESPN.
11: Now for the blue team, Mark Mirasol. He's a legend in axe throwing. He'll lead off in the Ambi. Anna Cole, special herself in the 1.5 spin. Emily Dygert, young and talented in the youth big axe. Then in the knife duels, Travis Blank and John Defke, a deadly combination with Mike Philippom and Fran Lopez closing things out.
14: Yeah, I'm really looking forward to see that duo of Travis Blank and John Defke. Travis Blank, arguably the top knife thrower in the WKTL. John Defke, a fantastic hatchet and big axe thrower. I've never seen him throw knives, but I'm expecting great things.
11: National television, ESPN at the Ocho. We'll get the competition started when we come back. From Rock Hill, South Carolina, it's the Big Axe World Commissioners League's Invitational, and we'll have it right after this.
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11: Welcome back to Rock Hill, South Carolina, the World Axe Throwing League Commissioner's Cup Invitational. Continuing, excellent coverage on ESPN 8, the Ocho Day. Let's dive into the rules of this first competition, and we start with the ambidextrous one competitor per team, 10 throws. They'll switch sides right after the first 5 throws, but the best part of this, it's double action, double barrel. It's really fascinating competition.
23: Absolutely, and having the focus not just on your normal throwing hand, but your offhand and trying to get them to work together and not hit each other, very difficult.
14: Something I struggle with every single time I try to throw it.
11: You think it's hard doing it once, to imagine doing it with two axes at one time, and that's what makes this competition so fascinating. 1 point on the line, and we'll begin at the top. Will Galacko, 35-year-old from Pennsylvania. He's a marketing specialist, and what better opportunity than on the national stage leading it off for his team?
23: Yeah, Will, throwing out of Angry Jack's Axe Throwing in the Exton area, I know him pretty well. He's my doubles partner, 2019 world champion in that. And Will looking today to kind of show off his skills.
11: And he takes on Mark Marisol, the 33-year-old from Albany, New York, the owner of the Lazy Axe Company, as we get ready to rock and roll here in this competition. David, what should we expect from Mark today, who's an avid tennis player as well?
14: Yeah, I think expect good things from Mark. He's a world champion, co-owner of the Lazy Axe, as you said, so he's had plenty of time to practice. Interesting thing with his axes, these are actually the prototypes of the hatchet that he throws in standard, so he is very familiar with these axe heads. He helped design them himself, so going to be curious to see how he throws them.
23: A little low from the left hand there by Mark.
11: Just for those curious, these are the warm-up tosses preparing for the opening rounds, and certainly neat.
14: These are live.
23: Oh, we are live.
14: Yeah, we are live.
11: We are getting started here. There's the first tosses underway. Warm-ups complete. First of 5 competitions today.
23: As far as I know it, Mark's strength is his hair and the length of it. Were he to cut it off, he would not be nearly as good at axe throwing.
14: He's the Samson of axe throwing.
23: Great, great throws by our competitors there.
24: 4, 5, 5, 4.
11: What a throw there by Will Galacko, the Angry Jacks Keystone Classic champion.
14: I think it's a little interesting, the strategy from Wills. He seems to be very much focusing on the bullseye with the right hand and then trusting the left hand to just consistently stick in that 4 area to the left. That's one of the strategies you see with ambidextrous throwers, trying not to get too greedy and instead focusing a lot more on one, making sure you're getting that 5 and 6 every single time, and then trying to be happy with a 9 or a 10, not get greedy, go for the 11 and 12, and kind of score even lower.
11: So here's the team scores on your screen. 10 total throws, including 2 kill shots. Those are the blue dots on the board you see here.
23: And one thing you'll notice, Mark standing still at the line there. and tossing. You're going to see Will take one small step for him, one giant leap for the red team here.
0: I like what you did there with the pun. That's great work.
23: Thank you. Been working on it.
1: 3, 5, 6, 4.
23: Will getting a 6 in there. Throwing a 10.
0: I really thought he snuck that into the 5. There was a first look at our judges, Rachel Rao and Kyle Rickenbaugh, keeping track of the scores today. So Red with the 7-point lead as they switch sides. We're halfway through this competition.
14: I think Mark just switched hatchets.
23: Switched hands or switched?
14: Yeah, total he has a third hatchet on the ground. I saw him lean down. I can't tell if he switched or not.
23: He's feeling.
14: Interesting
23: he's feeling
14: strategy.
0: What's the strategy about foot placement? You see Mark a little farther back, Will more forward. How does that help these competitors?
23: So you'll see that Will is taking a step, and what that's going to do is let him use his momentum as he's taking the step to kind of use the body momentum to put power into the axe and not have to use his arms and his hands as much, which is going to kind of give him a flow, whereas Mark is standing still at the line, hoping to kind of get a more darts type, stand still, not much movement throw.
14: I think it's interesting in just the history of these two throwers. Will has been throwing since 2016, and back in that time period, a lot of people did step as their natural throw. Mark Mirasol started in 2018, where really everyone had switched over to a standstill throw, so it's more accurate when you're only on one hand. But now that we're throwing with two hands, the step has a little bit more effect.
0: Down to the final three throws in this ambidextrous round.
23: Yeah, Will out to a commanding lead here by 7. Just looking to keep it down
0: that lead will continue. Another excellent strike.
23: I guess our question here at the end is, will they go for kills in the final throw? I have a feeling that they will, but we'll see.
14: I think they're going to. Knowing Will, he wants to have fun. That's why he throws axes.
23: As you said, Will, the marketing specialist, I think his colleagues at Turner Construction are here watching at their offices, potentially around the country and the world.
14: Ooh, a little crab action there. So what you just saw there, we call it the crab throw, where you're throwing one hand regular rotation, the other one underhand rotation. In my mind, that's black magic. It does not work in my brain.
23: I've never successfully stuck two axes doing it.
14: And you're one of the best ambidextrous throwers, so that just shows how difficult it is.
0: So let's see if these competitors go for the kill shot here in the final round.
14: We're going kill.
23: Will up by 4. He needs to match whatever Mark does. Mark missed. Okay.
14: So Will's taking this.
23: Let's
14: see what he does.
0: Will for the bonus points.
14: Is he going to go same or separate? Oh, no. He went for the same kill.
0: So red team takes the first point in this competition. Will Galacko. What a performance. He started out strong and continued to carry it forward to the win.
23: Agreed. You saw him consistent throughout the whole competition, making sure to use his dominant hand and keep that one in the 5 and 6 area and just hope that his left hand could at least score a 4 there and worked out for him.
0: So we have the winner of round 1. Will Galacko, thank you for joining us on this ESPN 8 Show coverage. You came in confident on national television. Yeah. How'd you calm the nerves today and take care of business?
2: It's throwing. It's fun. It's not about pressure. It's just having a good time and, going from there, just trusting the process.
23: Will, do you think your extensive experience in both golf and disc golf have helped you out today?
2: Yeah. I mean, it's a game of repetition. It's about a swing. It's about a throw. So I could understand that and the mentality of just sticking it through the game.
14: Well, we're throwing in a different arena than we're used to. Was there anything you had to change or adjust for or account for in your throwing today?
2: No, just knowing my pace off the line of 4 steps, and that's the basic setup. And then, same target. That's the nice of a standardized rule set.
0: Will, the last thing for us, congratulations on the win of the opening point. How does this red team close it out today and win the Commissioner's Cup?
2: Just playing our strategy and, winning the games. That's the simplest way to put it, I guess, but I think we have a strong team and we're going to do well.
0: Representing Bad Birdie today. Great job.
2: Thank you.
0: Fantastic round, and you get the win for your team. So when we come back, we'll continue coverage. Red team with the opening point. We'll come back with a 1.5 spin after this from Rock Hill, South Carolina. World Axe Throwing League Commissioner's Cup Invitational continues next.
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0: Fans of all millennial here to check out the World Axe Throwing League Commissioner's Cup Invitational. The Dinosaurs, big fan of the red team so far. 1-0 lead as we head into round two. And this may be our most fascinating competition. The 1.5 spin touting Sean Hout and Anna Cole together. What makes this matchup so unique? It's 10 throws, but it's a little different with the 1.5 spin.
14: Yeah, so if you watched Axe Throwing before, you're going to be a little confused because you're going to see the axe landing actually upside down. So the reason for that is these competitors, you can see Sean Hout doing it right now, but the blade of the axe is actually going
37: to
14: be...
37: Others might try to imitate us.
38: 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Let's do it!
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0: Competitors are tied after 10. Explain this to me. One round of who sucks less.
23: Yeah, and you're going to hear the crowd chant it if it happens. Who sucks less is the indication of they're going to go for the kill shot, the blue dots in the corner, and if neither of them hits it, the one that is closer to it will be the winner, aka the one that sucked less.
0: And the red team sporting the 1-point lead. So here's Sean Hout. He's a 21-year-old. The pit boss is his day job, and now he tries to take care of business right here in axe throwing competition.
23: Yeah, Sean Hout starting out throwing in his backyard with his father, John Hout, who actually has been on ESPN broadcast for duels in the 2020 World Championship.
0: And then he takes on Anna Cole, 26-year-old from Winterset, Iowa. Really neat. She grew up in the same hometown where the 1985 movie The Bridges of Madison County was filmed. So a little Hollywood history in her arts, and now tries to lead her squad from the Blades and Boards Club.
14: Yeah, Anna Cole, one of the top female throwers in Waddle. Actually, probably on the top of my list of people that I want to play the most. I played her and her husband in duels. They are a fantastic, phenomenal duels team. She is a great thrower of herself. I'm really excited to watch these two people throw.
0: And how about that start?
14: There we go.
0: 1.5 spin and immediate control for Anna Cole.
14: Yeah, I was talking to her husband, Manny, at the U.S. Open a couple weeks ago, and he was saying her 1.5 is lights out, no joke, so, and she showed it right there.
23: Yeah, and some of our older viewers...
0: And is that a kill shot for Sean Hout?
23: It is. Yeah.
14: This is just practice, but they're putting on a show right now. I said I was excited. I'm even more excited right now.
0: How could you not be excited? ESPN 8, the Ocho coverage of World Axe Throwing.
23: Our final practice throw coming up here.
0: Well, Well, this is the practice. I can't wait. It's a final presentation. These two are putting on some high point totals, at least in practice.
23: I think we're going to get some tapped axes, and let's get going.
1: Yeah, here we go.
0: Both these competitors got into the sport in 2019. Now we're experts 3 years later and looking to put on a show in our second competition.
2: Ooh.
23: So a slight over-rotation by Sean, as you can hear the axe handle hit the board, but enough momentum to keep that axe blade in right down the middle for a six.
1: Yeah, Sean got away with one there.
23: An impressive smiley face upside down on his axe there for the camera.
0: Sean Hout lists Mike Kump as one of his idols, so I know you're glad to see him today.
23: That's very nice of him.
1: Yeah, Sean, one of the Boston throwers. Philadelphia, Boston, no matter the sport, there's always a little rivalry there.
0: Back-to-back six for Sean Howe. He's off to a great start.
23: It'd be nicer if he listed me as a person that's beaten him before, because last time we played, he gave me the business.
0: What makes this one and a half so unique? You see the angle here. How difficult is that to land on its target?
23: The thing that you'll see, and you just saw it from Sean, it's going to be getting that consistent rotation and not over-rotating, and not hitting that handle too hard so that you drop out of the board. They're going to be further back than normal. They're going to be kind of lofting the axe up there because your blade is going to end up on the bottom, not on the top.
1: And I think the loft is the key. Typically for hatchet, a lot of people throw a kind of line drive style throw. For one and a half, you're giving it a little bit more air under it.
0: Oh, and that axe did not stick.
1: Yeah, and she threw it a little bit too direct, landed the front of the head, didn't get the blade in the board.
23: Yeah, a little under-rotated.
0: Which gives Sean a commanding lead nearing the halfway point of this second round.
23: Yeah, and for some of our older viewers, they might say, this is not the first time I've seen someone throw a one-and-a-half hatchet on TV. Ed Ames teaching Johnny Carson way back how to throw an axe, which some people might remember. They had the old cowboy target set up there, and Ed happened to split the cowboy where the sun don't shine.
1: Even the in Waddle, the first ever duels world championships, Team Besora, Randy Marquez and Julio Romero, they were out of reach on throw 10 in the first set. They went 1.5 kills, and I think they actually hit one.
23: Well, that's great for them. How did the next round end up for them?
0: Sounds like they competed against one of you two, is what I'm hearing.
23: They competed against me and Will Galacco, who you saw earlier in the broadcast, and we took the win that day.
0: Joined by Mike Kump and David Sikon, I'm Evan Budjovich here for our second round of action. And another six-pointer.
1: Hey, Sean is really feeling it right now. He's got that 1.5 dialed in.
0: Sean told us coming in he's yet to do anything noteworthy in this sport in his life. Well, on national television, he's having quite a round.
23: I agree, and I think he's being a little bit humble there. He's one of the best young throwers in the sport. You see him featuring the hand-in-the-pocket style from one of his mentors and teachers, Shane Shepp.
0: So each competitor exchanging 4 points, with Sean Hout maintaining his sizable lead of 13. Yeah.
1: He also has the patented arm sleeve that was also popularized by Shane Shepp. So you can really see the influence. Shane Shepp, older thrower, has been around for a little bit longer, one of the top throwers. It was actually, the 2020 duels, he was the runner-up with Sean's father, J.D. Hout. So.
23: But don't count Anna out of this. I mean, Anna, much experience in sports and has been in 15 musicals. I think the nerves involved in it.
1: They're both showing up. All right, we're making this a game.
0: Chance to get 8 critical points.
23: Let's see what we've got. Sean.
1: Hi.
23: Anna.
1: Oh. Average those two and they're perfect.
0: Can we try it a third time?
23: We actually will. They will probably go kill again on this final throw. Let's see. It's not gonna be enough for Anna to come back.
0: But yeah, Sean Hout has clinched this round for the red team.
1: We're going for style points now. I think we're gonna see it.
23: Here we go. For glory.
0: Can we get an 8?
23: Same time.
0: There it is. Did Anna's blade get there?
1: Did it get in?
23: He's gonna call it out.
1: Go, Anna.
0: Nice end of the round for Anna Cole, but another win for the red team, a 2-0 start. And I tell you what, Sean Hout at 21 years old, he stepped up today, had a great round.
23: Absolutely, and I mean, let's give a round of applause for Anna Cole coming in, absolutely crushing it as well. I think we're going to get Sean Hout over here with a mic in hand.
0: So as Anna steps down following her round, Sean Hout, our winner in the one and a half spin. Sean, you're competing in front of one of your idols right here in Mike Kump. Give me a sense today how rewarding it is to step up on this stage and get a big point for the red team.
3: You know, it's great. It's my first time competing on ESPN, so I'm really happy to be here. Like you said, I get to play in front of Mike Kump. All these guys are, you know, idols in the sport, so it's really fun.
23: For being your first time, Sean, I don't see much nerves there. You threw a fantastic round. How do you feel about your performance?
3: I feel good. I mean, you were telling me beforehand, like, it's all for fun. Just keep that in mind and try and get comfortable.
23: No, it actually wasn't for fun. Losers kicked out of the WATL.
14: Yeah, so like Mike said, you threw amazing. You did miss those last two kill shots, so how does it feel to win the match but actually kind of lose on style points?
3: I mean, I usually miss the kills when I win, so, like, you know, it's, I hit one in warm-ups. So
14: you're comfortable with it. Yeah. All right.
23: It can only go up from here, Sean.
0: Sean, I know you're sporting that sleeve on the right wrist. Really confident shooter out there. Describe your level of confidence when you're on the mat competing.
3: You know, I'm trying to get it back. I used to be really confident, and I took the year off, so it's, you know, trying to find my rhythm again, and it's getting there.
0: Looks like you found it. That was a good performance and a 2-0 start for the red team, so congratulations.
3: Thank you.
0: We will continue coverage here from ESPN 8 The Ocho. Sean Hout puts the red team up 2-0 when we come back. Our youth competitors in the big axe throw when we return from Rock Hill, South Carolina.
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4: Welcome back to Rock Hill, South Dakota. Maybe our favorite competition of the day, the Youth Big Axe Throw. Jocelyn Allen, 14 years old. Emily Dygert, 11 years old. These two young ladies are not afraid of the spotlight on ESPN 8 The Ocho. Here's the rules of how it lays out in the Big Axe competition. Five total throws. This is the best two out of three. So you win both, you get the point for your team. And what makes it great, two young competitors not afraid of the spotlight.
5: Absolutely, and I'm glad they're playing each other and not playing any of us, because I was watching them practice last night, and they are killers.
4: We'll start off with Emily Dyker. We'll go youth first to begin things out for the blue team. She goes by Straw, and she's from Fort Worth, Texas. It's neat. Her parents met on the Valentine's Day date, got her into the sport, and she's loved it ever since. What a strong competitor, David.
6: Yeah, I can't say how impressed I am enough with Straw. 11 years old. When I was 11 years old, my parents were telling me not to run with scissors. I can't even imagine them trusting me to throw a big axe, so props to her parents for letting her get into it. I am so excited to watch her throw.
4: And we'll focus now on Jocelyn Allen.
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5: Throwing out of River Bend Axe Throwing in Illinois. Started throwing in 2020. I think came to a tournament that we were at, an Axplosion. Has skyrocketed from there, honestly.
4: And her grandfather got her into the sport. Such a neat story when the family comes together. And these are the practice throws you're seeing now. It's a best of five. Five total throws. Best two out of three. Remember, the red team has a 2-0 lead. So, of course, you could win it all in that fifth round. But an impressive start for the red team today.
5: Absolutely. And I think Straw might try to take one back for the blue team here. Are these live? Nope. Final practice.
4: There we go.
6: An interesting thing, if you look at Straw's big axe there, I have no idea the head. I tried to find out from her dad. He has no idea. But you notice all the signatures along that axe. So Dranger Axe Throwing was actually one of the two venues that were hosting big axe for Worlds this past December. So she had as many competitors as she could sign the axe. And her father covered it so it wouldn't... There's a beautiful throw there. But covered it so it wouldn't go away, and they actually put it above the fireplace and stopped throwing it. And she was like, you know what, for this, I want to throw it. Grabbed it off the fireplace, grabbed it off the mantle. And I think it's really special.
4: So let's get this party started. Jocelyn Allen on the left and Team Red. Emily Dygert, she goes by Straw for the blue team on your right.
5: And as we saw in our initial ambidextrous competition, one player standing still, one player stepping. Straw, a little bit smaller, needing to get a little bit more energy, taking that step to put some power in that big axe.
4: And this is what makes World Axe Throwing fantastic. It's not about size or, you know, your age. It's just about technique and perfecting the form.
5: Absolutely. We typically don't have multiple divisions in this sport. And on that note, Straw having to play her father in one of her first tournaments. And dad showing no mercy, taking her down.
4: Look at Straw connecting. What a start for the 11-year-old of Fort Worth, Texas.
9: Five.
10: Four.
6: It was interesting watching Straw during the warm-ups. Tell she was a little nervous, kind of throwing them high, but was able to settle it in and starts out with two beautiful fives.
5: Showing a lot less nerves than we do when we're up there. That's for sure.
6: Oh, without a doubt.
4: Here's Jocelyn Allen's turn.
5: And I'm going to correct myself from earlier. Jocelyn Allen is stepping. Look at that.
6: Great consistency from Straw.
9: Five.
4: A third straight five-pointer for Emily Diger.
6: Now, here's a question. I noticed for Big Axe, a lot of throwers, they are almost better at kill shot than they are at bullseye because of the height difference. Do you think these two throwers, being younger, being smaller, have it's almost easier to hit the bullseye because they're not throwing down, they're throwing at like a normal height?
5: I would absolutely agree. I think it's a joke we've made over the years, but shorter throwers tend to be better bull throwers. And myself, as a very tall man, I tend to be better at the kill shot, and I'm pretty terrible at the bullseye.
4: That's a critical bullseye for Jocelyn Allen.
5: That's going to bring her within two. Final throw. Oh, let's see if they're going to go up. Jocelyn is.
4: Might as well when you're down two. Go forward here.
5: She needs to get that two-point advantage. The kill shot worth 8 points today. The red bullseye in the middle worth six. If she can connect on this kill shot, she can guarantee at least a tie.
4: Here's the final shot.
5: Oh,
4: just missed.
6: Great throw, though.
4: And Straw does get points.
6: Straw taking the play of the Mike Kump playbook, winning with a four.
5: Oh, I thought you were just going to say shanking a throw.
4: Remember, this is best two of three, so that's a critical start for Straw, Emily Diger. And now Jocelyn Allen gets her chance here in round two.
5: Yeah, just shake off the nerves, you know, get loose. We might have a one
4: practice
5: throw.
4: Straw's 11 years old. I don't see an ounce of nerves in her as she steps out.
6: Oh, she is cool. She is calm. She just poise all around.
5: And she's wearing a kilt.
6: All right, so that's one practice, and we're going to go back into it.
5: Now, this round could be big. Loser of this match actually has to quit the sport.
4: That's our running joke on the broadcast today. Joined by Mike Kump and David Sykon, I'm Evan Budrovich. Red team with a two-point lead. They've won the first two events. But here in round three, that's a great start for Jocelyn Allen.
5: The head turning out just a little bit left there. Oh, but we're going to have it tied up after one. These are going to both be fours.
6: I'm interested in your thoughts on Jocelyn's throw. When she brings it back, she tilts the big axe a little bit. Do you think that's a disadvantage?
5: So I was watching her last night, and most times it was going to turn back as she was coming through, but I do agree that you want to try to keep that head dead straight and keep the rotation very straight and flat. But as you saw in that throw, it turned out to the left, which may have cost her a point.
6: They're just going a little low.
4: Ooh, how about that?
5: Right down the middle for Straw.
6: Beautiful throw by Straw.
9: Four, six.
4: So that's a bullseye for Straw Diger.
5: Cheers, bud.
6: Big two-point lead.
5: Yeah, and Big Axe, when it's only these five throws, not the 10-throw game, any lead is critical and is huge.
4: So she started throwing at 9 years old, right before the start of COVID, February of 2020.
5: At 9 years old, I had never touched an axe. And at 19 years old, I don't think I had touched an axe.
6: Or at least in Boy Scouts, so I could chop some firewood. But throwing an axe, never.
4: Back-to-back impressive throws by Straw. So she gets two straight six-pointers.
6: And one of the things I'm starting to see just across a lot of venues, a lot of youth leagues are popping up. So Saturday or Sunday morning youth leagues at Angry Jacks, I know they have one. I want to say it's about 20 kids on a regular basis coming in throwing axes. So there's a strong future in this sport for the younger generation coming in, and I'm not looking forward to it.
5: Very cool to see. I mean, if I was a kid and you gave me a choice between bowling and axe throwing, I would have chose axe throwing.
4: Beautiful. Both competitors splitting fives as we head to the final round. Of course, the World Axe Throwing League founded in 2017, building popularity over the last 5 years. And this is where young competitors pick up on that energy and momentum. And are now
6: they're both going up.
4: Going for big points here in this final throw.
5: And I think we're going to continue to see the youth in the sport and the popularity of it continue to grow.
6: Yeah, Sean had another one, just 21 years old.
5: Jocelyn? All right, we're going to have a victory for the blue team here.
6: Blue team taking a point back. Great hug, two great competitors. They've been hanging out all weekend together.
4: Emily Diger gets a big point for the blue team. She goes by Straw, and she's the straw that stirs the drink for the blue team. First points of the day. It the 11-year-old, unafraid of this moment. And she steps. Look at that excitement. She heads over to the microphone. Okay, Straw, so you stepped up for your team. Tell me how excited you are to achieve this moment.
0: I've done this before. It's really nerve-wracking, but also it's really fun to do it. But that's, like, great when you, like, are there.
4: I don't see any nerves on your face. How much fun is today for you?
0: It's really fun. I haven't done anything like it before.
5: So, Straw, we were talking before the broadcast. Did you happen to play your dad in a tournament before?
0: Yes.
5: How did that go?
0: Everyone booed him, and it was kind of funny, but I lost by 2 points or one, I think.
5: I'm going to say this confidently. I think the next time you play him, it might go differently.
6: Do you think this is going to make your friends any more intimidated by you, being now a winning actor on TV?
0: I think a little bit, but I think they're all asleep right now.
4: Well, Straw, we're glad you got up early for this. Thank you for joining us, and congrats on getting the point for your blue team.
0: Thank you.
4: That's Emily Straw Dyker. Big point for the blue squad, and the big axe throw, 11 years old, and she looks ready for the moment. So the red team holds on to a 2-1 lead. We'll have more action next with the knife duels when we return.
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4: Welcome back to Rock Hill, South Carolina for the World Axe Throwing League Commissioner's Cup Invitational. Three competitions down, two to go, and this is where the team aspect really comes into play. The knife duel round, red versus blue, so two competitors each. And this competition is really special because there's six knives on the board at one time after the first three rounds. Then in rounds four and five, they'll clear the board, compete again. But Mike, this is fascinating because really the red team has that 2-1 lead, and knife throwing is such an odd sport because it's hard to visualize, hard to see. What makes it such a fascinating sport?
5: This event in particular, knives, when you're throwing a single knife, you know, you're going 1, 2, 3 and you're trying not to collide. We're going to have six knives in the board at one time at one point in this match. It's going to be madness.
4: Yeah, chaos is a key word in knife throwing competition. Let's dive into the red team first and foremost, and it starts with this duo of Reese Dixon and Melody Rahali, a couple of veterans of this sport, and they'll take on Travis Blank and John Defke. I know with these four, it's about placement and finding the right spots. How much strategy is a factor in a team competition?
6: I think strategy is huge. It's going to be interesting because we've never done this before, so there really isn't a strategy. People are going to be kind of making it up on the fly. So I think the most creative team is going to be the one that takes it.
4: Of course, throwing at the same time is an aspect of this sport with the World Knife Throwing League. And really, it's just so unique because we've seen the axe throwing part of the day and now a chance to highlight the knife throwing aspect of today's competition.
5: It seems to be a new discipline that is growing extremely quickly. I can tell you from personal experience, the thunk from throwing a knife, there's not much of a feeling that's better.
6: Yeah, I threw it for the first time at the U.S. Open a couple weeks ago, and I instantly fell in love with it. And I'm looking forward to dedicating a lot more time practicing and competing in it.
4: And we see Reese and Melody finishing up their warm-up. Same for John and Travis as we get set for round four.
5: And we have the red team up 2-1, but for the blue team, we have potentially the best knife thrower in the sport, Travis Blank over there with John Depke. We might see a tied-up matchup after this one, but
6: anything can happen.
5: Anything can happen.
4: So this is the first of the live round of throwing.
5: They're going to be going from 10 feet, one rotation. The blue team, absolute snipers.
6: Beautiful start.
4: Remember, knives stay on the board the first three sets of throws. So it's about precision. A little strategy there between Reese and Mel to get on the same page.
5: Reese stepping out to the left, trying to get a better angle to avoid the collision. Something you'll see a lot of times from darts throwers, right? When they're going for that triple 20, they might step to the side or try to go over top. Same thing here in knives.
4: Just what a round by the blue team.
6: Crazy grouping by Travis.
4: Peppering in sixes right there. And fives and fours.
6: That's exactly what we were expecting to see, and I feel so sorry for the judges having to score that.
5: Potentially the most difficult thing of this competition today, our judges having to come back with six scores.
4: Here we go. Will they do it?
6: Interesting. Both Reese and Melody there went for a kill shot on one of two throws.
4: Yeah, Reese just missed the kill shot.
0: Four, five.
5: Having seen the grouping from Travis and John, I mean, I think it was a good strategy by them going for it.
16: Five, four, two, one.
4: Get your calculators ready. That's a lot of math going on at one time.
6: It is also important to note that unlike in axes and knives, the kill shots are always live, so they still get the points there even though they went for it.
5: And they're going to need those kill shots on the red team here. They're going to be down by 10 after this first set, and we're going to have two knives each coming up.
4: So each team with two throws left.
5: And Evan, you notice them step back to the 15-foot line. It's going to be two rotation for these final two throws.
6: Notice Melody there dropped the knife on the floor, so she's only holding two. A mistake some people make, I almost made, is you're used to three knives, you just threw three, you kind of throw three. So smart move there, making sure there's only two so you're not tempted.
5: And sparks flying from the blue team on that connection. Looks like two fives, but we'll see.
4: This is the final toss.
5: And I think this one may be out of reach. We're going to go kill.
6: Go kill.
5: Oh,
6: they were in the same kill.
5: And they missed it equally terribly. Oh, just a little under-rotated for the red team there.
4: Melody trying to stick it to the board leg. Could not.
5: Extremely difficult to step in and kind of feel cold and get up there and feel the flow.
6: That double rotation distance there, stepping back, just it makes it so much more difficult, too.
4: A couple drops, a tough end for the red team. But how about the blue squad tying this matchup 2 wins apiece?
6: An extremely impressive 42, too. That is a great score. With going for kill shots. So really, that's a 42 on four throws. That's a tremendous score from those two competitors.
5: Absolutely. And it looks like we're going to get our winners, the blue team over here.
4: So with that, the blue team has knotted things up. And we're going to be joined by the winning team here in just a second.
5: Oh, but we only have one headset.
4: So, John Depke, you're the lucky winner to pick the headset, which is always exciting for us to have you with us. Give us a sense of the challenge of working together with Travis and finding the right spots to attack for your 6 points and really have a great round of 42.
17: This is the first time Knife Duels has ever been on TV. It's the first time I've ever thrown with Travis. And it's the first time I've ever thrown actually with hair. So hang on a second.
5: John, impressive. Oh, my God, it wasn't real. I thought since the U.S. Open he had just...
17: Yeah, Travis may not have realized that was fake, but...
4: I'm just glad Travis didn't throw the knife at your hair. I was worried it was just going to come right off.
17: I could have sent that down the lane, but I was just happy to throw at Travis. We're glad to get the score tied up here for Blue, and we got a few more events left. We'll see what Blue Team can do here.
4: John, you mentioned the national TV exposure. What does this day, what does this moment mean for you and these competitors?
17: It's a great chance to showcase axe and knife throwing, get the sport out there. I know it's for the Ocho, and these are not normal events, but it shows what kind of fun the axe throwing and knife throwing community can have, and showcase it on a national audience.
5: Absolutely, and great performance there, John, but having revealed the lack of hair you have, I'm not sure Travis is going to text you back to throw again together.
17: I'm actually going to get one for Travis, so next time we can both do this.
4: Well, thank you guys so much. Congrats on the win, by the way, and sorry about the hair loss. We'll figure all that out later, but we appreciate the time. So, what a fascinating start to this ESPN 8 The Ocho coverage. Who needs the hair? We got a tie game.
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4: Welcome back to Rock Hill, South Carolina. It all comes down to this in the World Axe Throwing League Commissioner's Cup. 2 points apiece, and the granddaddy of them all, the Around the World competition, will decide our champion and the Commissioner Cup winner. Another team matchup in this. Think of this as the battleship of this round. You have to hit points on the outer rings and go in all the way to the bull shot, the bull, and then out to the kill shots on the outer blue rings. And really, it's fascinating because you have to do it together as a team. Give me a sense of the strategy in this match.
5: The strategy here is just going to be to try to stay clean. When you're working your way in progressively in those rings, you're going to notice these darker spots in the boards. Those are knots from the tree. If your axe hits those, you're most likely going to end up on the floor. Avoid those. Work your way in.

0: Macbeth sees his little light of hope dimming.
1: I know I have what it takes to make putts under pressure.
0: I'll just say it out loud. I'm a little bit nervous.
2: There's an intensity from Ricky. So I like that Isaac is comfortable right now. But you're going up against Ricky Wysocki. But a guy like Ricky Wysocki, he doesn't care about anything. He doesn't care about what anybody's saying to him right now. He is absolutely focused on the task at hand. And that's one of the reasons he is so great.
1: In a format like this, it's super important to get off to a good start. And I think that that's really why me and Isaac were able to separate coming down the stretch.
3: This looks really good.
2: Robinson to continue to push the pressure.
3: It looks to me like the pressure's starting to get to Isaac a little bit. Left side, little tentative.
4: I think the pressure started to hit in right around like hole 13 and 14.
2: And the battle continues for Ricky and Isaac. Great adjustment from Robinson after the misses.
0: At the end of these holes, we find them all tied up.
2: Hole 16, one of the easiest they're going to have. And that's right.
3: Yeah, a little kick down right.
2: Look at where Ricky is going into right now. What a mistake from Ricky.
1: Par was out of the question, and so bogey was what I was getting, and I had to work for it still.
2: Robinson, a chance to put this one in the fairway.
3: Wow, a potential two-shot swing. If Isaac could convert here and put himself in the driver's seat, that could be huge.
4: I knew I had the opportunity to close it on 16.
2: This 25-foot putt is, up to this point, maybe the biggest one of Isaac Robinson's career.
4: You just know sometimes that I knew that one was going to hurt.
2: There are guys that are going to get out to a hot lead, and then there's guys that are going to come back and potentially win at the finish line.
1: Yeah, I was just kind of trying to regroup myself. And when you get in high-pressure situations, you got to do what you're comfortable with. And for me, I feel comfortable being by myself, being in my own thoughts, going through a breathing routine to calm myself down, calm the nerves down as much as I can. So 18, I practiced it all week.
3: This looks special potentially.
2: It doesn't
3: have
2: to go.
1: I got aggressive and just barely missed the mando tree and got into the literally perfect spot. Once I land in that spot, I have the distance on my sidearm to reach that.
3: That's crushed.
2: This looks great. This looks great.
0: Ricky Wysocki inside the circle on 18. Question is, will Ricky Wysocki clutch up?
1: The putt on 18 was a 10 out of 10. Nerves, pressure, it all mounted to that putt. But I feel like that's where my experience kicks in. And I was able to really just calm myself and just go through the motions. And that's what we practice for.
0: And will he make the birdie?
1: You practice enough to where when you get in that situation, you know the mechanics, you know how to calm yourself down, and you got to hit it.
0: He's done it. We have our first ever playoff in Tour Championship history. Isaac Robinson going up against Ricky Wysocki. $35,000 on the line.
5: The first playoff hole will be this hole right here. Sudden death until we determine a winner.
2: Back to 18. Can Ricky repeat?
6: Yep. You want to show? Well, I wanted some drama.
2: Does he adjust? Does he make any kind of different play because it's a playoff?
3: I think Ricky goes at it. After what he just did, I think it's pedal to the metal for this guy.
7: In this basket is Isaac. Okay, so whoever is up is Dino first here. We'll flip out.
1: This is the basket.
7: And that means Isaac, you're going to be on first.
5: We're live on the tee.
4: I had the same game plan going into the playoff where I just play for par and make him go for it.
0: Isaac teeing first.

0: Very similar shot, very good shot.
1: But probably not a spot to go for the birdie. Door open for Ricky if he can hit a similar shot to what he just threw.
0: A little more hyzer. Does this have the push?
2: Oh, it does.
0: It sure does.
3: It was a big confidence boost to play that hole again right away in the playoff. I didn't even know we were going to play that hole. I thought we were going to play hole one. And I wanted to end it on 18.
2: Right now, Ricky Wysocki, it's all in his hands. Another birdie would seal the win here at the Tour Championship.
0: But a flip of this forehand could cost him everything.
2: That is not flipping.
0: Not going to flip. So how's the distance?
2: And Wysocki almost within feet of where he previously placed it.
0: See if he can do it twice, this exact same putt.
2: For $35,000 and the Disc Golf Pro Tour Championship victory.

0: four birdies on that hole this weekend, so he definitely deserves a win. It was a great showing on hole 18.
1: You know, just looking back on the year, it's a great way to finish the season. Tour champion, points champion, doesn't get any better than that. Cool. Yes, sir. Oh.
2: So much access this year.
3: Thank you, dude.
4: Cheers, Travis,
2: man. Great season.
3: Yeah.
1: Safe
5: travels, my friend. See you next year. Woo! Oh, man. Where are we going? How did we get here?
6: This is Larry Culpepper, the inventor of the college football 3-7, The Buzz. Ice cold, Dr. Pepper, hip!
5: We're gonna get there, man. We've been percolating and, you know, we're about to overflow the cup, man. Like, we're getting close, I feel it. Our sport's just as compelling, I think, as any other sport out there. There's so many storylines, there's so many awesome athletes that you could get attached to and become a fan of and dig what they're throwing down. It's pretty awesome to be a part of this, man. We've been pioneering the way for a long time. We've been on this dusty trail and we're starting to get some gravel down, and now we're getting some asphalt down, and pretty soon we're going to have full on wings and just gone. It's coming, man. We're trying to get in everybody's household. We're trying to get in everybody's living room so that they can at least get an opportunity to be exposed to what is happening here. It's not just a game. It is just a game, but it's not just a game. This is a lifestyle. This is a parallel to the life we live on a daily basis in a lot of ways. There's a lot of parody. You're gonna suck some days, you're gonna be great some days. And every once in a while, you have the best day of your life. We're not going backwards, that's for sure. Like, too many people have sacrificed too much for this to go backwards from here. We're gonna make it.

0: Welcome in. It's Always College Football. I'm your host, Craig McElroy. Glad to have you here with us today. It's one of our favorite shows of the entire offseason. We will list off our top 10 wide receivers in college football. But if you want more, there's more for you. If you just subscribe to our podcast, wherever you get your podcast, you'll find a long list of honorable mentions as well. We'll do a deep dive on those guys all the time, and we'll monitor their progress throughout the season. You can also check us out on the ESPN College Football YouTube page. What a year it is. It is a tremendously deep year for wide receivers, a lot of unknowns, a lot of returning production, a lot of guys that stayed in place, a lot of guys that could have gone pro that decided to return. So let's kick things off with our number 10 wide receiver in college football, Jordan Faison, Notre Dame wide receiver. Now, he was their leading receiver last year, former walk-on, a guy that was also a terrific midfielder for one of the top lacrosse teams in the country. Now, what's interesting about Faison's career is that for most of his entire career, the spring was dedicated exclusively to lacrosse. Well, this year, a little different. I went to a Notre Dame lacrosse game just a couple weeks ago, and there was no Faison. Well, his brother was on the roster. Jordan Faison noticeably missing from the Notre Dame lacrosse team. He chose to focus on football. And if you look at the accomplishments last year, the numbers won't jump off the page. Just 49 catches for 640 and 4 touchdowns. But if you look at how good he was in making guys miss, that was pretty impressive. And if you look at how many snaps per game he got, that was also impressive. He went for over 45 snaps a game. That was very, very good. Here's what makes 2026 different. One, he's focusing exclusively on football in the offseason, and Notre Dame lost 4 of their top 5 pass catchers. So that's all going to kind of take care of itself, which means the target share of a college football playoff program could potentially flow through Jordan Faison and a completely rebuilt cast. Now, I really like the personnel outside of Faison as well. I also love the connection that gets created with a returning starting quarterback in CJ Carr, who's heading into his second year as a starting quarterback with more experience and a deeper understanding of what Faison can do when you get him the ball in space. If you listen to the offensive coordinator, Mike Denbrock, he says probably going to expand Faison's role this year. Maybe more motion, more targets, more things on the move, more opportunity to make things happen after the catch. At number 9, Charlie Becker from Indiana. Now, Indiana won the national championship last January. And the player that might have been the most unlikely contributor on that run was an under-recruited 3-star recruit from Nashville, Tennessee, who started the season as a special teams player. And in the first 7 games, he had 4 catches. And here he comes. Indiana starter Elijah Surratt gets hurt. He went on and got back. He goes down with a hamstring injury. In comes Charlie Becker. Didn't skip a beat. And in that performance against Penn State in late October, Becker gets his first start, has 7 catches for 118, never gives the job back. He says, I'm going to force my way into the lineup, whether you like it or not. And at that point forward, he went on an absolute tear. From the Penn State game all the way through the national championship, he had just 26 catches, but those 26 catches went for over 540 yards. He also secured the game in the Big Ten championship game against Ohio State on a 51-yard touchdown or a 51-yard reception. He had a 33-yard catch down the sideline in the fourth quarter that allowed them to ice the clock as well. And the national championship game had that touchdown down the right sideline. So if you look at it in totality, the final stat line was not overwhelming. What was it, 34 for 679 or so? But the average yards per reception, nearly 20. Pretty dang impressive. That was the highest mark in the Big Ten. And I think if you look at where he is now as a junior, returning to a defending national champion, with Cooper gone, with Surratt gone, his target share is going to go up tremendously. And I really like Josh Hoover and the connection that they might be able to create, knowing that Becker is a deep threat on every single snap. So I think his potential and his ceiling could go up tremendously this year in Bloomington. At number 8, it's Cam Coleman, formerly of Auburn, now of the Texas Longhorns. Now, let's kind of contextualize Cam Coleman's production at Auburn for just a little while, right? Because if you look at Auburn in 2025, their passing offense and the time that Cam Coleman's been there, 2 years ago it wasn't bad, but last year it was triple digits. It was 111th or 110th or so as far as passing production. That's not just below average, that's among the worst in Power 4 football. So this is a passing game that was not great, right? But Coleman still found a way in the last couple of years to be pretty productive. If you look at what he was as a true freshman, he had 37 for 598. Last year, he caught 56 for 708. So combined, he's got 93 career catches. He's got a 1,300-yard accumulation total to his name and 13 touchdowns with quarterbacks that were very much up and down. Now he's in a system at Texas where they're going to feature him. He's now going to play with Arch Manning. He's going to play in Steve Sarkisian's system. And to think about this Manning to Coleman connection that's kind of been building all spring, even though Manning has not been fully available as he works back from a foot injury, you got to be pretty impressed with what could happen for Cam Coleman now that he has a really capable quarterback that will be targeting him on every single opportunity, especially in the red zone.
1: I like winning on the field.
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0: Welcome back to Always College Football. I'm your host, Greg McElroy. If you love college ball, subscribe to the podcast. Just go in there. You'll get whatever you want. We have multiple episodes a week. So if you were just craving a little college football content, we can be your home. Let's continue on with our list of our top 10 wide receivers. with wide receiver number 7. That's Ryan Wingo, also of the Texas Longhorns. And if you listen to Steve Sarkisian, and I want to repeat it because he is right, and he was saying a lot of people have kind of forgotten about Ryan Wingo. The guy was second-team All-SEC last year. He had over 850 yards last year, and that kind of just flew under the radar, especially once things got going for him in the middle part of the season and when Arch Manning started to play really well. That's when his production went crazy. Then Steve Sarkisian went on to compare him to an Xavier Worthy type of player. If you look at Worthy's sophomore year, Texas had about 700 yards. Well, look at what Wingo did, 54 for 834 and 7 touchdowns as a sophomore last year. And he led Texas in almost every major receiving category. Now Cam Coleman arrives, and suddenly all the talk is about Cam Coleman, understandably so. He's physically very impressive. Don't sleep on Wingo. He is actually the more productive of the two. The guy earned all SEC accolades last year. And if you look at what he did against Mississippi State, where he had 5 for 184, that goes to show you what he's capable of. And the final six-game stretch that he went on, I mean, when Manning was playing his best football, 5-14 and 3 touchdowns in the final 6 games of the year. At number 6, it's KJ Duff from Rutgers. Now, this name is going to surprise some people. That's good, because if KJ Duff played at Ohio State or at Texas, we would have done an entire episode about him 3 weeks ago. Well, he plays at Rutgers, so a lot of the national media isn't fully aware of what this young man is capable of. But the word is starting to get out, because if you look at the production last year, went for over 1,000 yards, caught 60 balls, had 7 touchdowns, had over 18 yards per catch. That was the second amongst all Big Ten wide receivers. He had 22 contested catches, which were tied for the most in the entire country. That's right, in the entire country, not just in the Big Ten, the most in all of college football. So he's a guy that will go up and just take the ball away from defensive backs who are draped all over him. That's a different trait than just being open. Now consider this trajectory. His freshman year, he had 27 for 425. Sophomore year, he had 60 catches for 1084. So he more than doubled his production in just 1 year. Now he's going in as a junior, returns as the unquestioned number one option for a Rutgers offense that is going to be built kind of around him. Now, the knock on the Rutgers quarterback situation is fair. The counter is that he produced 18 yards per catch last year with Ethan Calliope-Manis, who was fine. But I think they're going to be just fine at wide receiver. I think KJ Duff is the reason why. This is one of the best wide receivers of the country, and it would not surprise me at all if this guy gets a lot of looks, a lot of targets, and is well over 1,000 yards this year. And meanwhile, nobody outside of New Jersey is going to be able to pretend like they saw it coming. But we did right here on Always College Football. At number 5, it's Andrew Marsh from the Michigan Wolverines. Now, Andrew Marsh is from Texas. He's a young player, and he's got big hands and would have been one of the largest hands in, at the measurement at the combine last year. The guy can jump like crazy. He was unbelievable in track and was just a true freshman last year. But by October, he was one of the leading receivers in the entire Big Ten. He had 45 for 651 and 4 touchdowns, which is second nationally among true freshmen in receiving yards. And his performance against Northwestern in particular set a Michigan program record for single game receiving yards by a true freshman since at least 1979. Those 12 catches also ranked 5th. In Michigan program history for a single game receptions, regardless of class. So he was the offensive skill player of the year last year and was an all Big Ten honorable mention as a true freshman. Now he's a sophomore and in a new coaching era under Kyle Whittingham. And the most anticipated question in Ann Arbor this spring is what Andrew Marsh looks like with a full year of experience and a system that is designed to feature him with a quarterback that is going to advance as well. Now, the comparable that Michigan keeps reaching for is Mario Manningham. And if you look at what he did as a true freshman in 2005, and then you look at what he did the following year, he went from 440 receiving yards to 703. And that was as a sophomore in just 9 games. That's a near 60% increase in yards. If you do a 60% increase in what Marsh did last year from 651, it would take him over 1,000 yards. Michigan has not had a 1,000-yard receiver in over a decade. And Marsh is the reason why that could change. That's why he's in at number 5.
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0: 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A lot of different cut-ups, a lot of different clips, and full episodes are there for you multiple times a week. Let's continue on with our top 10 wide receivers and unveil the top four. At number four, it's Isaiah Cetania from Oklahoma. Now, if you look at Cetania, his background is very clear. He's got a track background. Both of his parents were track athletes. His father was the former head track coach at Texas, was an assistant at Arkansas. His mother competed at the Olympic level as well. And Cetania himself won a bunch of indoor and outdoor state championships across a bunch of different events. This guy is not just fast, though. I mean, he was raised in a household where speed is a bit of a science, and acceleration is part of what you learn. While you're learning read, you learn how to run, too. And the gap between good and great is measured by hundreds of a second. This guy is a Ferrari. And that shows up on the football field when you watch him. And if you look at some of the numbers, his first year in Norman last year, he started his career at Arkansas. He went for 67 catches, 965, and 8 touchdowns. He was second team All-SEC. He led the entire conference in receiving yards against SEC competition. And Oklahoma had 25 receptions of 15 or more yards downfield, Well, Satania was on the receiving end of 13 of those 15 of those 25 receptions. So of 15 or more yards. So he had three touchdown receptions that went for more than 50. So to think about that, three touchdowns, 50 plus yards in the SEC, and he accounted for over 31% of Oklahoma's total receiving yards. That's arguably one of the toughest conferences in the country. Now he heads into 2026 with an even better situation. You look at the pieces that have been added by the Sooners. They go out and get Trell Harris from Virginia. They go out and get Parker Livingston from Texas. You go out and get a couple other pieces at tight end. There could be a scenario this year where Satania actually gets a little bit more one-on-one coverage. At number three, it's Deuce Robinson from Florida State. Now, this is kind of the thing that we need to talk about before we hit on anything about Deuce Robinson. We know he's huge, right? But think about this number, 19.3. That's his average yards per reception last year. He had 56 catches for over 1,000 yards and six touchdowns. He was first team All-ACC. He was a Biletnikoff Award semifinalist. He became the first Florida State wide receiver to post a 1,000-yard receiving season since Tamarion Terry back in 2019. He finished inside the top 10 in the FBS in receiving yards during the regular season, all while playing for a team that went 5-7 overall. He's massive at 6'6", 230. We know he runs round 4-4, and he can go up and pluck the ball out of the air as well as anybody in the country. He had 18 contested catches last year. That was tied for third in the entire FBS. And a lot of teams thought that he was going to be going to the NFL. A lot of people thought, all right, he's going to go. This is his time. He said no. He said he did not want to leave after the season that Florida State had because the fans had given him so much, and he wanted to give something back. Well, now for the first time since he arrived in Tallahassee, there's actually some clarity at the quarterback spot. Ashton Daniels has been named the starting quarterback for this upcoming season. He's maybe not the best thrower in the world, but he can throw the deep ball. And if you look at his win-loss record as a starter, it's not great, but he's mobile, he's experienced, and he's walking into a situation where the number one wide receiver averages 19 yards per touch. That's a quarterback situation that doesn't need to be elite. Just needs to be competent enough to give Deuce Robinson a chance to go up and make some plays. He's trying to become only the second Florida State receiver in program history to post back-to-back 1,000-yard wide receiver or receiving season. So he's at number three. He is certainly one of the three best wide receivers in college football. And when Deuce Robinson gets the ball on a vertical route with nothing but daylight in front of him, there's no one in the back end of any ACC secondary they're going to be able to catch him. At number two, it's Malachi Toney. Now, let me just start with the freshman stat line. 109 catches. That is a Miami single-season record and an ACC freshman record. He went for over 1,200 yards. That led the ACC. That was top five in the country nationally. He had 10 receiving touchdowns. He had 113 rushing yards. He also added a score on the ground. He had nearly 300 punt return yards. He threw four touchdown passes. This guy's unbelievable, went for over 1,600 all-purpose yards, all while being 17 years old when he caught his first collegiate touchdown. He broke nearly every Miami single-season reception record. He set a school record that may stand for a generation. He was the ACC Rookie of the Year. He was the ACC Offensive Player of the Year, Offensive Freshman of the Year, Second-Team All-American. I mean, you name it, the accolades are off the charts. And in the national championship game against Indiana, on arguably the biggest stage that you could possibly have in college football, he catches 10 passes for 122 and a touchdown. Even if you listen to what Bryant Haynes, Indiana's outstanding defensive coordinator, said leading up to the game, said, I would love to be able to stop number 10. That's all I want to do. Not all my calls are going to be able to do that. That's how good this young man is. And that's from a tremendous defensive coordinator and giving credit where credit was absolutely deserved. Now he's changed his number. He's going to number one from number 10. That's not a coincidence. His new quarterback, Darian Mensah, is going to be hopefully connecting with him very, very soon. I love the connection that could be created there between Darian Mensah, Malachi Toney, and Shannon Dawson, the offensive coordinator. They already sound like they have a really good relationship. I mean, you already listened to Malachi Toney kind of rave about Mensah in the media throughout the spring. And when he was asked about his mentality heading into his sophomore year, Malachi Toney said something that should make every single Biletnikoff voter pay attention. He said, I kind of take it the same way as last year, that nobody knows me. Well, we do. You're number two in college football as far as the wide receiver position is concerned. There is only one player ahead of him, just one, and it's not by much. And if we're going for pound football players in college football, you'd be hard-pressed to find a whole lot better than Malachi Toney. He is, without question, one of the greatest football players in college football heading into the 2026 season. At number one, there is no debate. There has not been a debate since the first time he put on a scarlet and gray jersey. Jeremiah Smith is the best receiver in college football. He's arguably the best player in college football, regardless of position. He comes back his junior year. Had he gone out last year, he would have been a no-doubt consensus top 10 pick. Think about this for a second. The guy that was number two on Ohio State last year in receiving, he went fourth overall. That just goes to show you how good Jeremiah Smith is. Over his first 2 years at Ohio State, he leads all FBS receivers in receiving yards at over 2,500 yards. He leads in receiving touchdowns at 27. He has the second most receptions with 163. And he is the only receiver in the FBS to earn a grade that is absurd against man coverage, zone coverage. It doesn't matter. You cannot find answers for this young man. He is a unanimous American in 2025, and every single publication has acknowledged his greatness, and rightfully so. He's back-to-back Big Ten wide receiver of the year, and in his six career postseason games, all against teams that are ranked in the top 10, he's caught 34 passes for 682 yards, averaging 20 yards per reception. That's in the postseason. 20 yards per catch in the playoffs against the best teams in college football, that's remarkable. As a sophomore last year, he had 87 catches for nearly 1,250 yards and 12 touchdowns. He was in the top six in the Heisman Trophy voting. And if you look at the national championship game against Notre Dame a couple years ago, it was a 3rd-and-11 late in the fourth quarter that effectively ended the game when he hauled in that 56-yard pass. And that moment is now forever referred to as Third and Jeremiah, right? I mean, the sport named it down and distance after him, right? So now let me tell you about who he is heading into 2026. Look, Ohio State lost in the Big Ten championship game to Indiana. They did, however, accomplish some pretty amazing things throughout last season. And after the loss to Miami in the Cotton Bowl, it was devastating, right? Everyone knows that. Well, they just beat them. And if you listen to Smith, sounds like some teams were kind of pushing for him to maybe go into the transfer portal, would have made a boatload of money. He said this after the season. He said, "I came to Ohio State for a reason, to win championships."
9: If Arkansas sports,
21: he's good. I don't think he's great, but this is a great situation for us.
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0: The Iron Buckeye Award, which is Ohio State's top winter workout honor for the third consecutive time. His teammates have said he's bigger and stronger than he was even a year ago. How is that possible? I don't know. That's for sure. And if you listen to what Coach Kurt Cignetti said, Indiana's head coach, who has faced Jeremiah Smith a few times now, and a couple of those games, Jeremiah Smith went for 180 in those two games against Indiana. And he compared him very favorably to Julio Jones. And Coach Cignetti would know. He coached Julio Jones at Alabama. He said this guy's a little looser, maybe a little bit more flexible, but very, very similar, maybe even just a hair faster. Kurt Cignetti thinks Jeremiah Smith might be faster than Julio Jones. Well, now he's going into his third year at Ohio State with a very clear mission. He's going to chase every major receiving record over the course of a career in program history. He needs just 49 receptions, 467 yards, and 9 touchdowns to become Ohio State's all-time leader in those three categories, and he will likely break all three before Thanksgiving. And keep in mind, this young man has only played 2 full seasons of college football. The Heisman Trophy is a legitimate conversation. The Biletnikoff Award is his to lose. And Ohio State, with the unfinished business that they had against Miami and against Indiana and against the entire college football world, they're going to build their offense around him for at least one more year. Jeremiah Smith is number one. That'll do it for us here at Always College Football. Like I always say, check us out on the podcast platform of your choosing. Check us out on the ESPN College Football YouTube page. So for all of us here at ACF, for Mark, Jake, Jack, the other Jack, intern Sam, I'm Greg. We hope you have an amazing day. And remember, it's always college football.
9: When you want to know the
1: Score.
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2: Pardon the interruption, but I'm Mike Wilbon. It's National Ego Awareness Day, Tony. Are you aware of your ego?
22: Please. Tony Kornheiser has no ego.
2: You sounded like Ricky Henderson.
22: Is that right?
2: Yeah.
22: When Ricky would come to the ballpark, and to Ricky don't need no press Ricky. Today.
2: Ah!
22: Right, I'd like to talk to you, Ricky. Ricky don't need no press today.
2: But then he would talk for
22: an hour and a half.
2: Yeah,
22: an hour and a half.
2: Great.
22: Welcome to PTI, boys and girls. In today's episode, the Knicks sweep the Sixers. The Wizards win the draft lottery, and Tarik Skubal could return sooner than expected. But we begin today with Victor Wembanyama being ejected in the second quarter of yesterday's Spurs-Timberwolves game for elbowing Naz Reid in the throat. Wembanyama was given a flagrant two and the heave-ho. Minnesota went on to win a close game, 114-109, to even that series at 2-2. Wilbon, what do you make of the incident and the fallout?
2: Well, the incident is fascinating, Tony, because we're dealing with, from all appearances, a very mature young man here who did an immature thing out of frustration, right? This happens in any sport. It's just basketball. It happens in any and every sport. But Wembanyama, I mean, we're watching him so closely. You know, he swings his elbow. Whether it was malicious or not doesn't matter. It was reckless, it was dangerous, and he had to be tossed. It's a flagrant two by
22: That's
2: definition.
22: Right. That's
2: period.
22: Right. Period.
2: Now, then we deal with the rest of it. You know, I've told you my one reservation about San Antonio was everybody's reservation. They're inexperienced. They're going to be some places where they fall short because they don't know what this playoff basketball thing is all about. I thought their coach was guilty of that. I thought Victor was guilty of that. The players covered for him. They played brilliantly without him afterward.
22: Right.
2: I mean, I thought that matters. But I don't think there should be any, and there apparently will not be any further suspension or punishment. But this was a thing that Victor, he better not do it again, because he cost his team, in all likelihood, a game. That is a sign of immaturity.
22: We will get to all of these things as we keep talking about this. I was lucky enough to have watched that live when it happened. And it appeared to me that Wembanyama was caught in a Timberwolves sandwich.
2: Yeah,
22: he was being fouled on both sides.
2: Yes.
22: So if a referee had blown the whistle earlier, maybe this thing could have been avoided. But it was a flagrant two. There's no question about that. What is interesting is if he were the same size as Naz Reid, that elbow goes in the chest.
2: It does.
22: But he's so much bigger that it goes in the guy's head. You know, and what are you supposed to do about that? And it looked to me, and you and I differ on this, it looked to me like there was anger in the intent. It did. Okay?
2: Now, I wouldn't argue against that.
22: I am glad that he's not being suspended for Game 5. To me, them losing Game 4 basically without him for 2.5
2: was
22: quarters.
2: Was punishment.
22: That is punishment enough and suspension enough as far as I'm concerned. But this is a message that is being sent to everybody. Wembanyama is being fouled. Wembanyama is being maltreated out there. Okay? Now, you can't react that way.
2: No.
22: Minnesota's going to continue to do this in the hopes that he hits another guy and then he's going to be out for the series.
2: Yeah.
22: He's going to be out for the series. But it also should send a message to referees that there can't be multiple standards for fouls. In the course of the NBA, you and I have seen this. We have seen Wilt and Shaq get beaten up.
2: Yes.
22: And nobody calls anything. So that in the case of Wembanyama, who's not as big and strong, he's as big, not as strong as them, everybody has a certain amount of jeopardy here. I will say this, and I know you will agree with me. In the aftermath of the incident, it was so intriguing. He sat down quietly as they waited to review the film. He turned to a teammate and said, "Am I being ejected?"
2: Yeah.
22: When he was informed he was being ejected, he got up calmly and walked out. He didn't flex. He didn't howl. He didn't taunt anybody. He accepted the punishment. I was impressed.
2: But that's why I
22: was
2: said impressed. He's a very mature, young person, seems to be, who did something immature.
22: Got to learn from it.
2: And overly emotional. And he can't, listen, there's so much riding on him. We're not, you know, we talk about the faces of a league.
22: He could be.
2: He's the face.
22: He could be. Well, not
2: Tony,
22: right now.
2: He's becoming it right now.
22: Within a year and a half, within 2 years.
2: You know?
22: Certainly possible. Let's stay with the NBA and move to the other NBA game from yesterday. Your Knicks scored 144 points on the 76ers in Philadelphia. They could have scored 170.
2: They could have.
22: Game was almost as lopsided and as unwatchable as the Knicks in Game 6 in Atlanta. The Knicks sweep this series. They now have 7 playoff wins in a row. Wilbon, does this wipeout say more about the Knicks or the Sixers?
2: The Knicks. I mean, the Sixers, did a good job by beating Boston in the series. They got a series when none of us thought they were going to get that series, but they did. They were able to get Embiid out there, which coming into the playoffs, we didn't particularly think after the appendectomy that he was going to be out there.
1: That's right.
2: They got, you know, George, they got the three of them out there for a little bit. And game two, which I think they should have won in Madison Square Garden, even that series, once the Knicks pulled away with that, there was no stopping a runaway train. The offense is now nuclear. They've made changes. I'm giving the Knicks credit here. Mike Brown has made subtle changes that his players have bought into. Karl Anthony Towns becoming a point center and having assist games of 10, several of 7 or more, but 10. Ball movement, not stagnation, which happens sometimes with my man Jalen Brunson. No, different Knicks offense going to everybody almost equally, not quite equally. They are the second best team in the NBA playoffs after Oklahoma City.
1: Okay. So I'm going to reluctantly agree with you that it says more about the Knicks because the way they are playing now. We are seeing something that we have never seen before, and there's some numbers to back this up. The Knicks are plus 194 in the playoffs so far in 10 games. Plus 194, which includes two games that they lost, but they only lost by 1 point apiece. In the history of the NBA playoffs, this is the largest point differential of all time. Of all time. So they're playing great. But I think it says a lot about the Sixers, and I'm going to dwell on them. It says a lot about their failed management. It says a lot about their dopey slogan, trust the process. They have committed an incredible amount of money to Paul George and Joel Embiid. $112 million between them next year, $119 the year after that. That's $231 million
2: trading,
1: for these two people.
2: Trading for that.
1: And to get, and to get swept by the Knicks. And these are contracts all signed, and I know you love them, by Daryl Morey. And I want to talk about it. I know you love Joel Embiid.
2: I do.
1: And Joel Embiid is a player, when he's healthy, is a wonderful player. It's infrequent that he's healthy,
2: yeah,
1: right?
2: He is.
1: It's infrequent.
2: Inescapable fact.
1: Right. So Joel Embiid has to take some responsibility for what happened to the 76ers.
2: Yeah.
1: He is the only NBA MVP ever to have not yet reached a conference final ever, and I stress ever. His contemporaries at center, which include Giannis Antetokounmpo and Nikola Jokic, they have rings. He hasn't gotten to a conference final yet. What we see mostly with him recently is him on the ground holding his leg and not stopping anybody from scoring. He played yesterday. The Knicks were up 81-57 at the half and 122-83 at the third.
2: They're not close. Can I just take a second to take a shot at fraudulent town that you like, Philadelphia?
1: You can.
2: Who
1: I love
2: can't
1: Philadelphia.
2: Even bother to go to the game. They let the Knicks overrun them.
1: They did.
2: Would Boston let that happen?
1: No.
2: Would Chicago let that happen? No.
1: Would
2: Detroit?
1: Washington?
2: No.
1: Yes.
2: Washington doesn't matter. Philadelphia is a fraud as a sports city. It is. Because when everything's
1: like
2: going their way,
1: you know,
2: they want to run their mouths on WIP, and they want to get in your face, and they want to get chesty, and they can go to jail in the bottom of their stadiums.
1: Well,
2: they're a fraud. They're a fraud. Philadelphia, as a sports town, they let New York come in there and just run them over.
1: But you agree there's responsibility here for Joel Embiid. There's some responsibility here.
2: Joel Embiid, the whole team, the whole thing.
1: Yes.
2: I was expecting something of a series after game two was close.
1: No, none.
2: Good for the Knicks. Let's move to yesterday's prom for the also-rans. Tony's Washington Wizards won the NBA draft lottery and will pick first in the June draft, followed by the Jazz, Grizzlies, Bulls, and Clippers. Tony, after railing against the Wizards, tanking for years, you killed them.
1: I did.
2: How do you feel about them winning the top pick, and what should this draft do for them and the other teams with top five picks?
1: I live inside the boundaries of Washington, D.C. It's always better when your teams win.
2: Yeah.
1: The four major league teams in Washington, D.C. in this and this past season, none of them made the playoffs. Three of them had losing records. I want the Washington Wizards to be a good team, but I find it disgraceful that after deliberately losing games for years, after deliberately tanking, that they end up with the number one pick. They cheated the people who buy tickets. They cheated the game.
2: How does that separate
1: they cheated
2: them from the others?
1: You asked me about them.
2: Okay.
1: I'm not separating them from Utah or somebody else. I would say the same thing had somebody else won the number one pick. They did this with complicity with the owner, who would have said, I don't want to do it this way, like they say in the Pittsburgh Steelers, we try to win every game.
22: That didn't happen here, all right?
2: But now that they have tanked and gotten this pick, what happens?
22: They get the reward, which stinks. Let me go a little bit further here. Adam Silver makes an announcement that tanking is bad, and next year we're going to change it. No. Change it this year. The rule is bad. Change it this year. What happens? Everything depends on who they pick. Michael Winger, who runs a basketball operation, is being congratulated for getting the number one pick. He'll be run out of town if he picks badly on the number one pick.
2: Hard to pick badly this time.
22: They had
2: a lot of
22: last
2: guys.
22: Time they had a number one pick was John Wall, who scored a lot of points, didn't make his teammates better, and ended up being paid not to play by another team. Before that, Kwame Brown, disaster. That was a disaster. So it's, yes, there are a lot of really good players here, but you got to get the right one.
2: You got to get the right one, but you can get the right one if you pick anywhere in the top five. I'm going to go to what the Wizards will likely think.
22: That's fine.
2: DeBanza.
22: Yep.
2: He was left BYU after his freshman year. Seems to be, from conversation, anecdotally, the guy that more people than not think is the best player.
22: And who Utah wants desperately.
2: And Utah wants desperately. Yes. And he has said, I want to stay in Utah.
22: Do you think he can pull an Eli Manning? A John Elway?
2: Well, if you're the Wizards, you can say, give me Keontae George or Ace Bailey and let's flop picks. And you can have DeBanza if you have them. Caleb Wilson rated that highly, and then you could draft him. Acuff, who you like all year.
22: I do.
2: Peterson, who I'm confused by, and it scares me, even though his talent
22: and
2: is
22: Cam
2: undeniable.
22: Boozer.
2: Cam Boozer.
22: Who I know you don't like as much as others do.
2: You don't. His father's two teams are picking second and fourth. Utah and Chicago, going to be interesting. And Wagler, who we both like, from Illinois, the playmaking 6'5 kid. Tony, there's enough people. There'll be Euros and African kids and Asian
22: but
2: kids in this draft.
22: But is there a Wembanyama in the draft?
2: No.
22: No, there is not.
2: There's no Wemby.
22: No, there's not.
2: But DeBanza.
22: I know. You've loved him all year.
2: I like him as much as Cooper Flagg.
22: Cooper Flagg's a great pick, and he's had a great year on a terrible team that was destroyed by a dopey trade.
2: Yeah.
22: Let's take a break. Coming up, the Sabres get stomped by the Canadiens.
2: It's our school ball. Maybe back sooner than thought. Due to a new procedure, your boy Scott Boris is named after his client.
22: My boy.
2: You and Scott so tight.
22: They should make the playoffs next year, the Wizards. If they don't, it's a failure. Not win a round, but just make the playoffs. They got a 2, they got a 1, they got Trey
2: Anthony
22: Young
2: Davis
22: and Anthony Davis.
2: Trey Young. They should
22: if he ever gets some. Yes, they should.
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2: And that would be Montreal and Buffalo. I can't sit here and tell you why. I should hate the Canadians. They spoiled the Blackhawks twice in my childhood, winning Stanley Cups, once in a Game 7. I should hate Le Canadien, but I don't. There's something charming about them. I can't root for Toronto, and I can't root for Edmonton because they're not actually in it anymore. And so I find myself rooting for Montreal, not against Buffalo. But that series is chippy now. There was too much piling on and skirmishing and going after each other and fighting in that series. So I don't like that part. But wow, Montreal scored some goals. Not a 9-goal outburst, but they got 6, including.
22: Okay, speaking of a 9-goal outburst, my first inclination was to talk about the Colorado-Minnesota series because of all the goals.
2: Right.
22: The games are 9-6, 5-2, 5-1. It's an astonishing amount of goals in the playoffs. In the playoffs. It's just too many.
2: And they're considering what you do about the goaltenders.
22: Montreal and Buffalo has an appeal to me. I just think because both teams are very likable. But I cannot rate anyone over Carolina. Carolina Hurricanes are killing people. You think the Knicks are killing people?
2: Yeah.
22: Carolina's 8-0. The Knicks are 8-2. Carolina's goal differential is 24-10. They've allowed 10 goals in 8 games. This is the first time in like 57 years in the NHL that a team has swept the first two series in a 7-game format situation. You know, so I mean, I look at this. I don't want to root for a so-called Sun Belt hockey team. I don't, but come on. And they're playing great.
2: Root for Montreal.
22: They're playing great.
2: Last one. I can root for Buffalo, whoever survived that series.
22: Yeah.
2: The Scoobal Scope.
22: Yeah.
2: How could the Scoobal Scope change things for Tarek, the Tigers, and baseball?
22: The Scoobal Scope is a word invention, of course, of Scott Boras, who may or may not be the devil, but that's irrelevant here. This is... What happened was we expected Scoobal to be out 2 to 3 months while they removed floating bodies from his arm.
2: Yeah.
22: And Boras called Dr. Neil Elitrosh, who you may remember from Tom Brady. He was Tom Brady's surgeon at one point, and if anything happens to me, I'm calling the guy as well. And he went in there and in some way did this not as vast an operation as was expected.
2: Well, it's not as intrusive.
22: Yes, and now... It is said that Scoobal could come back in 4 to 6 weeks. Okay, now.
2: Just in time before the trade deadline.
22: Yes, I understand all of that. So, what this talks to me about, because that's amazing, 4 to 6 weeks,
1: is medical science advancing? And maybe the key, first of all, pitchers had Tommy John. They had Tommy John for a long period of time. And now you can get it, and now you can come back. You get it twice and can come back. May not be as good, but you can come back. If the Scoble scope is successful in that regard, you can keep your velo and be back in 6 weeks, right? So this may be the future for pitchers. And by the way, would you rather...
2: Boris is not hyping here.
1: Well, if he gets his guy back in 4 to 6 weeks and he's heading into free agency, okay, who wouldn't take that?
2: Everybody would take it.
1: Right.
2: And by the way, so the Tigers still will have that decision to make.
1: They're not
2: do
1: trading.
2: We stay with this.
1: The American League's so bad, you can
2: it's
1: get
2: really
1: the player.
2: Bad.
1: You can
2: really
1: win.
2: Bad.
1: But
2: yeah, but
1: win.
2: We got a lot of time between now and the trade deadline. They could still trade him, and a team could say after this procedure, because

0: probably better.
1: It's like Philly.
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14: Happy time, people. Happy 37th birthday, Cam Newton. Newton had one of the great college seasons ever at Auburn in 2010 when he won the Heisman Trophy and the national championship. He was then drafted overall number one by Carolina, and he was NFL Rookie of the Year. In 2015, Newton was the NFL MVP when he led the Panthers to the Super Bowl, where they lost to Denver. Newton's NFL career took off like a rocket ship, but fell to earth quickly because of injuries. By 2020, he was in post-Brady New England, where he started 15 games and went 7-8. When the Patriots released him, Newton went back to Carolina, where he was 0-5 as a starter. In recent years, he has taken to wearing large flannel.

0: flamboyant hats on television. And I believe that Newton is on ESPN about as much as you, Mike.
1: Well, he's on First Take more, and he's completely engaging. Seems to enjoy very much this second career, this second life.
0: Yeah.
1: You know?
0: Yeah.
1: So the hats are pretty cool. I can't
0: wear
1: them.
0: I wouldn't wear
1: them. I can't do it, but I'm happy Cam does.
0: Happy anniversary, Ted Turner. We recently lost Ted Turner, but on this day 49 years ago. With his Atlanta Braves losing streak stretching to 16 games, Turner assigned manager Dave Bristol to a 10-day, quote, scouting trip and named himself manager. With his self-promotion, Turner became the first major league owner/manager since the legendary Connie Mack managed the Athletics. Turner managed the Braves for one game, a loss to the Pirates, before National League President Chubb Feeney told Turner to cease managing the team. Turner appealed to Commissioner Bowie Kuhn and even showed up to manage the team when the Braves returned to Atlanta, but Kuhn turned him down, pointing out Turner's, quote, lack of familiarity with game operations.
1: Love that story. So, is there an owner now who's got the power and the sense of showmanship that he would try that, that Ted Turner? Is there a guy out there?
0: I always thought Mark Cuban could try it.
1: Right.
0: I mean, he didn't try it.
1: I
0: thought he might be a guy who could try it. Jerry Jones, I think, would like to try it.
1: Yeah, this year.
0: Yeah, he'd like to try it. And the melancholy trails to Bobby Cox. The Hall of Fame manager has passed away at the age of 84. Cox took the Blue Jays to the...
2: Why so? Let's put a smile on that face.
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0: 1995 World Series. Those teams featured names like Greg Maddux, John Smoltz, Tom Glavine, Chipper Jones, and Andrew Jones, all in the Hall of Fame. Mm. In all, Cox won 2,504 games, fourth all-time, behind Connie Mack, Tony La Russa, and John McGraw. Bob Nightingale wrote in USA Today, quote, there may not have been more of a beloved manager in the history of the game.
1: You realize that Walter Alston, 23 years, Tommy Lasorda, 21 years, did not manage as long as Bobby Cox, 29 years, 21 in that second stint with the Braves. And by the way, winning percentage, Cox is at .556 and Walter Alston, the great Walter Alston, .558. Bobby Cox, underrated the whole time.
0: An all-time great manager
1: all-time
0: and
1: great.
0: In the Hall of Fame
1: yes.
0: with Tony La Russa and Joe
1: amazing,
0: Torre. Let's go to the big finish. WNBA regular season is underway. I know you watch.
1: Yes.
0: Your takeaway from the weekend games.
1: There was a lot of back and forth out there. Vegas gets smacked in the first game, comes back and wins the second. Sky is better. Doesn't matter to you. Matters to me. The Athletic reports that Warriors coach Steve Kerr has agreed to a 2-year extension. Are you surprised?
0: I am. A little.
1: Really?
0: But I guess he wants to go out with Steph Curry.
1: That makes sense.
0: Yeah, that, you know.
1: It does.
0: The Brewers swept the Yankees. Do you find that significant?
1: Yeah, sadly significant for me because the Brewers are supposed to be rebuilding, and yet they're one of the, you know, teams in the NL Central, all of whom are over .500. Mookie Betts returns to the Dodgers after a month away with an oblique strain. Is that a big deal?
0: Yes, he's a great player, and they're stumbling a little bit. Yes.
1: Yeah.
0: Last one, Pistons, Cavs, Thunders, Lakers tonight. Who you got?
1: I think Cavs, and I'm going to stay with the Thunder. I think the Lakers could pull off one win, but Oklahoma City, man, can't go against
0: them. We're out of time.
1: Nah.
0: We'll try to do better the next time. Today is 5-11. Happy. That's not so bad for us. We weren't the worst.

0: 30 for 30 Soccer Stories.
1: Football in England is the people's game, the working man's game. But everyone played the game, for certainly everyone I knew, played the game from an early age as soon as you could kick a ball. And then as you grew older, you went to the games, whichever team you supported, and you went, and on the Monday morning, you'd all be at school discussing the games from the weekend. I'm a Sheffield Wednesday fan. I was born in Sheffield on a Wednesday. You couldn't have scripted it better, and I've been a season ticket holder for 35 years. Football was ingrained in the fabric of the society, certainly the area that I grew up in. At that time, the biggest game of the year was the FA Cup final. It was the showpiece event. And the next biggest game was the semi-final. And so for anyone on that day to get a ticket for the final, they would have been heading to Hillsborough just thinking they'd won the lottery.

0: you get up in the morning, you come out, you know, to sort of the winter, and you come out and it's lovely and sunny and just a little bit warm, you go, ah, it was a lovely day.
1: My dad's life was Liverpool, and so it became to me as well. There was never any choice of being anybody else. You were always going to be a Liverpool fan.
2: The FA Cup semi-final, still at that point, meant something. And winning an FA Cup semi-final, being at an FA Cup semi-final, was a very special event in any football fan's life at that point.
3: Not really done anything on my own. I don't think I was a very grown-up 18-year-old.
4: We took her to the train and pushed her on the train. And Richard was to Misa at the other end.
5: We were going up after the game, and we were picking Stephanie up and driving her home, and we were going to have a picnic on the pass on the way out to Sheffield.
4: Trace was going to bring all the bussies. I was going to bring the goodies, as she said. Cakes, biscuits, bottle of wine.
6: James was so excited that he was going to the game. When he got to my front door, he just turned round and looked at me and he said, "Mum, we're going to win today." And I just shut the door, never knowing that'd be the last time I'd ever see my son alive.

0: Saturday, 15th of April, 1989. Went on duty at about 8:30 in the morning. Obviously, we knew it was a semi-final match. Liverpool and Notts Forest.
1: A big game. Obviously, you've got to have police officers not just at the ground, you've got to cover the whole of the city. So it's all hands to the pump, really. I'd booked to go to Scotland for a week. And they said, you're going to have to delay it because we need everybody to work on the Saturday. And of course, you can go on your leave on the Sunday.
2: We got to the ground about 9:30 a.m. Drove there in our own cars, in uniform. I think I parked probably half a mile away from Hillsborough and walked down to the ground.

0: police would come from all over South Yorkshire. There'd be dog handlers, police horses. In the calendar of South Yorkshire's year, this will have been the biggest thing they were doing. A third of the force all out on one day, massive operation. It needed somebody with experience and know-how and craft, and also somebody who knew about football.
1: Sheffield Wednesday Football Club is under the jurisdiction of Hamilton Road Police Station. The chief superintendent, who has responsibility for that division, is Brian Mole. Brian Mole has policed Hillsborough and been responsible for Hillsborough Stadium since the early 80s.
0: He's one of those guys who grew into this job and was loyal to his officers, but, you know, he was grounded in experience. He knew the job, he knew the area, and actually he knew football as well. An informant had told me that a young police officer, I think he was in his early 20s, very new to the service, had been lured to a post office in Ranmore.
2: Move! Get him! Come on! Get him!
0: From there, he was taken by armed robbers with balaclavas on.
2: Get him on his feet!
3: Get down!
2: Stop, Slurry! Get his pants down!
0: They had two pistols with them. He pointed them at his head. It later turned out they were just officers playing a trick on him.
2: Well done, my son.
0: Now, none of us are going to enjoy that, and certainly not going to enjoy it when you find out there's some colleagues it's done to you. His humiliation must have been complete. He went home, told his wife, and then the next thing you know, a complaint's made. So an investigation was started, which is when the leak came to me that did set this poor officer up. At the end of it all, they decided to sack four of them and reduce two in rank and fine two others. There was a huge amount of embarrassment, and Chief Superintendent Brian Mole, who would have had absolutely nothing whatsoever to do with the incident, felt the sharp brunt of it by being transferred, I think I'm right in saying, for the first time ever outside of Sheffield, from F Division, Hamilton Road, to Barnsley.
1: It means that 21 days before the semi-final on the 15th of April, 1989, 21 days, an officer with no experience of policing Hillsborough is given the job that Brian Mole had. David Duckenfield is in a position where he does not have the experience to deal with the complexity of Hillsborough should anything actually go wrong.
0: The first thing he said when he sat down was, "Welcome, ladies and gentlemen, to the press conference ahead of the Liverpool versus Nottinghamshire." And everybody looked around, and then somebody said, "Not Nottingham Forest, Nottingham Forest." So I immediately thought, if he doesn't know the name of the teams at this stage, yeah, that's a bit odd. Maybe it was a slip of the tongue, but it also made me think maybe he isn't a football person.
4: This is an all-ticket game.
0: A football person's likely to have a better handle on what the event's going to be like and all the different combinations that make up a football match, you know, in terms of the passions and the tribalism.
4: Signs of excess alcohol.
0: He just came across as an academic, not somebody that was in any way, shape or form like his predecessor.

0: 10 o'clock-ish, we went into the north stand, the cantilever stand, and we had a briefing with a lot of senior officers. The briefing basically went the same at every match.
1: You had discussions of how to react with people who were arrested for offences, monitoring the crowd for offences, disciplining the crowd. Not a word on crowd safety.
2: This briefing just seemed to go on and on and on. And I always remember Mr. Duckenfield, his last words were, "Well, ladies and gentlemen, I know it's been a very long and involved briefing, but I do believe we've covered for every eventuality." And I thought at the time, I thought, this guy likes some of his own voice.
1: Hillsborough was an old stadium that had been kind of upgraded for the 1966 World Cup. There had been modifications made, but a perfect example of its danger was the Leppings Lane end. If we start out on the street, there is only access from Leppings Lane. You arrive outside of the stadium, and it was a well-known bottleneck. So you've got over 24,000 people being processed through this small number of turnstiles. All of the fans are converging on the one spot.
3: We didn't really have plans for going to the match. We couldn't get tickets. It was always impossible almost to get tickets for the semi-final. But you didn't want to miss that. So it was worth a drive to Sheffield, on the off chance that you might get in the ground. At that end of the ground at Hillsborough, there is a concourse area. You kind of go in to some outer gates before you go through the turnstiles. And we were herded into that area. I didn't have tickets, but I thought, I'm herded in here. You know, who knows what might happen? Who knows, I might be able to give a guy a fiver on the gate. It got fairly crushy there, and so they opened up the gates and everyone went through, and we thought, brilliant. Like all of us, I tried to get behind the goal, and way too many of us tried to get behind the goal. And it was about the worst experience I ever had at a football match.
1: Match in 1981 when fans were crushed at Hillsborough, people could have been seriously injured or killed. The game proceeded, even though some fans went to hospital, many had bruised ribs. And the police took the decision to allow them to sit quietly around the perimeter track. And the police indicated that had that not occurred, there could have been deaths. And the response from the chair of the club was to say that was a nonsense. I think he used the phrase bollocks. Nobody would have died. That to me is a clear indication of how deep institutional complacency can run. Despite all the warning signs of 1981, nothing was in the operational order to prepare police officers for what happened on the day at Hillsborough with regards to safety.
2: Obviously, first thing, there's nobody there, first off.
4: Well, I expected it to be slow, but it was extremely slow. It was so slow that one of the turnstile operators remarked to another, he'd only had 74 people through, and he was so bored, he'd worked out what rate they got to come through at.
5: We got to the ground probably at about 1:30. Liverpool fans were arriving, there weren't that many there, and we just started hunting around to see if we could find anybody who might want to swap a ticket. So we sort of, you know, we managed that pretty quickly. I think Guy was pretty pleased to get two significantly more expensive tickets in the stand, and he swapped those for a pair of tickets for the Leppings Lane Terrace. We went through that turnstile at about 2 o'clock into that concourse behind the stand, and then just saw the sign that said standing right in the middle of the bottom of that stand. There was only one place we were going. And you know, that sort of thrill you get as a football fan when you go into the ground and you get the first glimpse of the pitch. We're going to see Liverpool play in the FA Cup semi-final. We were in, and we were right behind the goal.
6: As long as there's sports, we'll be there.
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8: We got a really big one there.
2: Drink, but they weren't. You couldn't construe them as being drunk for purposes of locking them up for drunk disorderly or out like that. And if they got a tin here out like that, we made them either sup it up or pour it down a grade before they went into the ground.
9: We walked down towards the ground, and there was just a few people first of all. And then it just built up, and I was surprised at the amount of people that were walking towards the ground. Didn't really see any visible police presence.
4: Checking fans who were coming through the turnstile section. They were all decent people, good-humoured, sober, well-behaved, well-mannered, very compliant, you know, and it was a really good atmosphere. And then it started to get busier and busier. The attitude seemed to change. It was about 20 past two, 25 past two. Myself and a colleague detained a lad who jumped through the turnstile without a ticket, detained him and took him to the police room, processed him through there, and when we came back, it was just mayhem.
10: We got there about 20 past, and it was really busy outside. There was no real organisation there. It was just a mass of people. There was no queuing or anything. The more you're watching it, the less people seem to be going, and there seems to be anybody really going through the turnstiles. We thought the turnstiles must have been broken. And the previous year, we got there at the same time, and I don't remember any problems at all. We just seemed to walk straight in.
6: When you want to know the score, it's on KABC Little Rock.
11: He's open, completed the 10, the 5, touchdown Arkansas!
5: At that time, the Leppins Lane at Hillsborough was segregated into pens, and the two central pens behind the goal were quite busy, but the ones to the side were really empty.
12: Look at the Liverpool end to the right of the goal. There's hardly anybody on those steps. No, to the right of there, that's it. Look down there. Unless that's some sort of segregation for what they call neutrals who've got their tickets from Sheffield Wednesday. That could be it, I suppose.
5: You could see all the concrete, you could see the crash barriers. If you could see concrete or you could see barriers, you knew there was a lot of spare capacity. But the two central pens were quite busy. It just kept on filling up and filling up. And I said to Phil at one point, should we go down the front? Because it's getting uncomfortable here. We mulled it over for like 5 minutes. We were standing next to each other. And then by about 2:30, it just got more and more full to the point where we couldn't have got down the front if we wanted to.
13: We all know that football fans love to get behind the goal. Soon that fills up. And what you do is you work sideways from there and you find your own level. You'd always have the sway and the push and the shove and all of the things we now know that are so dangerous. But that would be the way. You could go sideways. If you felt that you were being crushed, you could move sideways. Once pens were introduced at Hillsborough in 1985, you couldn't move sideways. You had to stay in that confined area. So that idea that fans could go down that tunnel into the backs of already crowded pens and then somehow they could find their own level is a nonsense because there was nowhere to go. control box is right there at the corner of Leppings Lane. It's above the terrace. Perfect view, right down into the central pens and right across the whole of the terrace. It's a very small box, full of monitors, monitoring the crowd at all points. In the control box you have Chief Superintendent David Duckenfield, you have his assistant, Bernard Murray. The only place where there is relative silence and relative calm is in the control box. Those officers inside the ground and outside the ground are dependent on the control box for instructions. This is the hub. You can see right beneath them, right in their eyeline. They don't need monitors. You can see this incredible compression of bodies. So you can already see at that point, prior to the disaster occurring, that the central pens are packed tight.
2: Had some lunch in the gymnasium, and then there was like an atmosphere started, and you could see policemen start looking at the door, thinking, what's going on? It just started, the atmosphere started to build, and everyone sort of thought, well, I'm just going to make, where's my hat, where's my helmet, where are my gloves? You can tell people's tone of voice starts to creep up, and you're thinking, that's not sounding too good. I think we're getting ready to move, and of course we were deployed to Leppings Lane End.
9: There was a mass of people in front of the ground. Couldn't see any turnstiles at all. The crowd built up behind us so much so that we were in a mass of people.
2: As soon as we came around that corner, you could see just a press of people outside. How are we going to get all these people in?
4: People were being forced through the turnstiles. We were literally pulling people through the turnstiles to get them out of the crush outside. It was quite normal that a message would be given that the kickoff has been delayed, and that can then be relayed to the fans outside. But there's no plan to delay the kickoff.
2: We could hear on Sergeant Jakes' radio the voices of police officers getting more and more frantic. And when I say frantic, I mean frantic. You could tell there was an element of fear in the voices. Some poor lad just lost it. I remember this on the radio saying, for f*** sake, open these gates. If you don't open these gates, people are going to die. For f*** sake, please open these gates.
13: I looked at me, called someone swearing on the radio. Didn't happen. You just didn't do it.
4: You would hope that people would see what was happening outside the ground. CCTV would have shown what was happening outside the ground.
2: There seemed to be a big gap. A big black hole, a big nothingness coming from police control room. It was as if everybody had just frozen.
13: You're in a situation where the pressure is so great that you're going to actually have injury and death outside the ground. The police officer in charge outside the ground, Superintendent Marshall, realises this. He phones through into the ground to Duckenfield. He can see what's happening outside the ground on his monitors. And he's asked to open exit gate C so that the fans who are at the back of that crush can be fed in to exit gate C, therefore relieving the crush at the turnstiles, preventing death or injury, as Marshall puts it, outside of the stadium. 7-0-30, Duckenfield takes the decision. If this is what needs to be done, so be it. He orders the gate to be opened. And at that point, unstewarded, in come the fans.

0: We just went in with the crowd. We were among the first 20 or 30 to actually go through the gates that were opened.
1: Someone got tickets, someone saying, do you want to see my ticket? And I said, no, just get in, just get in.
2: The gate got opened. So we then just walked at a leisurely pace through.
3: I said to my mate, because I was in the stands, so I was in the wrong area. So I said to him, I'll see you later. Yeah, fine. And I went one way and he went down the tunnel.
0: Foolishly, we just went for the tunnel, really. We just went straight down a tunnel.
4: An open, mild tunnel, nobody policing it. Previous years, that had been sealed when it appeared that the central pens were full, but not this year.
5: I know that when you come through that gate, you see that tunnel. You certainly wouldn't think about going past the tunnel and into the other entrance into the West End.

0: I'm Mike.
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0: We were in red, they were in all white. The pitch was as green as you've ever seen. If you would have taken a snapshot of football at its most beautiful, that was that moment. I just thought to myself, this is great. This is, you know, football doesn't get any better than this.
1: So, on a clear sunny day at Hillsborough, the stage is set for a rerun of last year's classic. Liverpool in red, Forest all in white. Stuart Pearce gives away the first free kick.
2: I had no idea that the game had even started.
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6: Let's see what we got in this picnic basket.
2: Tracy had fallen down. I turned round and somebody picked her up. Didn't see sight of Richard or Tracy after that. By the time I stopped, I was right near the front.
7: This panicked mass. Nobody was watching the game.
8: There was a bit of a surge, and I got pushed onto a barrier. It eased off a bit, and I turned round, and I could see my dad behind me, and the last thing I said to him was, "Are you okay?" And he just said, "Yeah." Next thing, I was pushed again.
2: The pressure just got immensely worse.
8: At the beginning, I thought, it'll ease off again, because it always eases off. I've done this countless times. Just didn't ease off at all. It just got tighter and tighter.
7: The only recollection I have of the 6 minutes that was played was Beardsley hit the bar.
1: Beardsley! Oh, he's hit the bar!
7: That was the moment it felt like the crowd sort of convulsed and then something went. I felt very lightheaded. I felt like my vision was narrowing. You were hearing shouting about hold him up, hold him up, hold him up.
8: I've got to get down. If I can get down, I'll be all right. If it just eases off for a second, I'll get down on the floor. That's what I'll do. And then I'm thinking to myself, no, I'm dying here. Eventually I passed out.

0: nothing was being done. These two or three police officers, whatever it was, were just looking, telling this guy to get off the crash barrier. This was unfolding within feet of where they were standing. I presume that these guys had policed football matches many, many times before. Which, you know, says it all about how the police saw football fans at that time.
1: Fans on the pitch here in the 6-yard area. The referee's going to have to stop the game. There's an overflow behind the goal, and the police inspector is on the pitch. And they've come through the barriers, and I can only think that's overcrowding. It doesn't look to me any sort of misbehaviour. More police are being called for. Reinforcements are coming from the Forest End now to attend to this problem.
2: As we got to the corner of the pitch, the centre pen looked absolutely crammed. And I could see there's too many people in those middle two pens. Then it was obvious that it was too many people. This is going tits up. It's not a pitch invasion, it's not public order. It is people dying and in distress. So I opened the pen.
3: Carried on screaming, and then all of a sudden I just heard somebody say, "Come through here," or "Come here, love," or, and I was literally sort of grabbed, sort of pulled. And I found myself on the pitch with the camera on my face.
0: It was just a lot of fractured sort of breathing and people rasping and people shouting and a rising tide of panic and anguish and anger.
4: I was stood at the fence looking into the ground, but I was looking long-sighted, and there was a police officer next to me. We're just looking round, and he said, "He's a goner." And he pointed in front of him. To my shock, about 3 foot in front of me was this lad.

0: like looking at fish in a trawling net. People were so crushed that he couldn't see a full person, if you like. And that was just something that will haunt me forever, really.
1: All I could see was his shoulders and his face. And his face was deep purple. And he wasn't breathing. I don't think he was. And I thought, oh my God, you know, this is, I just, then it's suddenly, this isn't happening. And I noticed there was just bodies everywhere. A sea at the front of bodies.
2: It was seeing that, you know, broken, crumpled pile of people, and they just thought, Jesus, you know, this isn't one or two, this is a lot of people.
3: I looked over my left shoulder and I thought, I'm not doing anything good here. Could see that nobody could get in through the gates that were in front of those two pens. But when I looked across to my right, I could see Sergeant Green, who was one of my sergeants at the time, who stood at a gate. So I thought, if I go in there, I can just run along and get into the other pen. Got in. I couldn't understand why these people weren't moving towards me. There's actually 6-foot-high spike railing fences between the pens. No wonder people can't move. And I thought, what a stupid thing, I'm in a spike fence. But I thought, I've got to get over that fence. So I jumped in. It was like spaghetti, they were tangled up. And it was just a case of trying to rescue people, get them out. You see, the same socks on. Well, that's going to be somebody's legs. So you try and pull them out. But you can't pull them out because their arms wrap around somebody else's leg. You'd feel for a pulse. But the tongues were so black and swollen, I thought you'd be struggling really to get any air in there. Obviously, blue eyes were glazed. By this time, you could see people were starting to be taken onto the pitch. But I thought they're starting to get their act together and starting to treat people outside. So get them over as fast as you can. And we were just pulling people out.
4: When I come to, it had all eased off around me quite a bit. I remember some fella saying, don't go down there, get up off the floor. The fella said, so I got up. As I turned round, I could see people getting hoisted up into the stand. And I didn't know, all I thought was just get out of here, I've just got to get out of here. So I put my hand up and my right arm wouldn't work, I crushed my right arm. I got pulled up just by my left arm. I could see people pulling at the barriers and there's police and people on the pitch. You could see all sorts going on. I've got to find my dad because he's going to be worrying for me. You know, how is he? Worrying about how he was, but I thought he's going to be worrying where I am. If I'm up here, he's going to be looking everywhere for me.
1: There was this big chap that was being helped out. He was unconscious, at least. I really was the only officer there, so I lifted his T-shirt up. I put my ear to his chest, couldn't hear anything. I think a St. John ambulance chap came up and looked in his eyes and he said he's dead. And so I just lifted his T-shirt over his face.

0: There was a big guy. He had a red shirt on, and he pulled it over his head. And at that point, you realise, ah, geez, he's dead. And everyone around me was like, no, he's, no one's dead. No one, you know, because no one wanted to believe. Everyone was in denial. I'd done some CPR training. I thought, well, I'll go round and see whether I can help.
1: I made my way out, and I was just totally on my own, because obviously everybody else was focused on what was going on down below. As I walked down the steps, just as I got to the bottom of the steps, I could see my dad lying on the floor. My dad was outside the ground, in like a concourse area. There must have been another 10 bodies that were just all just lying there. They're all covered over, but my dad had a tattoo on his arm, and I recognised him straight away. The next thing I know, there was a big crowd of police all around me.
0: It was surreal. A line of police. I don't know, 40, 60. And then there was people lying on the floor. And that's when I realised they were dead. But the police were just standing there. I mean, why would you just stand there? So I went up to one of the police. And I said, what's going on? I said, why are you doing something? And he just sort of looked straight ahead at me. And I said, how many? How many? And he started sobbing. I really panicked badly and ran away as fast as I could from the ground.
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0: Rose shouting to me in the kitchen, "Mark, she had this trouble at Hillsborough." And I'm just carrying on doing the sandwiches and I thought, "Where's Hillsborough?" So I said, "Where's Hillsborough, Rose?" She said, "Isn't that where our Jimmy is and James?" I said, "No, they've gone to Sheffield." So she said, "Mark, this is where the trouble is, Sheffield." I said, "You've just told me Hillsborough." She said, "That's the ground."
1: Now, one has to say that that is a segregated part of the ground, the Leppitz Lane Terrace. Liverpool supporters occupying it, and I can only assume that there was overcrowding, and as they tried to come out from behind the barriers, people at the front were crushed.
2: I was really upset. All as I knew, my three were in there.
1: There are an enormous number of police there, but they clearly haven't sorted out the number of people who can't seem to find any space.
2: And as I immediately rang Les, who was in work. I asked him had he been watching what was going on in Sheffield on the television. He said yes. I wasn't to worry because Richard would never take the Gales down the front.
1: With such a sensitive time.
0: Just watching the screen. And I saw these people getting laid, a few people laid on the pitch, and I thought I'd saw James.
2: Wasted at home, switched everything off.
3: He's open, completed the 10, the 5, touchdown Arkansas!
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5: People were getting pulled out and put on the pitch. And I literally just stood there and just cried. I didn't know what to do, didn't know what to think. In the back of my mind, I was always worried about Tracy because she'd fallen down. And I thought, she's smaller, she's more petite. But Richard was stocky, he was tall, he was a big lad. And I never once thought that anything would be wrong with him. I thought that I've got out, he would get out. But I was concerned about Tracy.
6: It's pretty clear that there is no order coming from the control box. Intuitively, it should have been obvious that what was happening was crushing and a safety problem and trying to get people out. What happens then? The control box is visited by Graham Kelly from the Football Association, along with his assistant. And for whatever reason, in the heat of the moment, David Duckenfield tells him that there has been an inrush of Liverpool fans forcing entry through an exit gate into the stadium and down the tunnel. At that moment, the person who is ultimately responsible for the hiring of the stadium is told unequivocally that Liverpool fans have caused the disaster by violent access to the ground. That's the message that within minutes, even before the bodies are pulled out of Pen 3, the world knows that the responsibility for Hillsborough lies in the actions of Liverpool fans.
1: Yeah, I've got an explanation for what's happened here, BT. I'm going to give you a line. The story emerges that one of the outside gates leading into that terrace was broken. People without tickets got in, were therefore overcrowding the people with tickets, and that's why the crush occurred.
6: The lie that this is, when Duckenfield knows that he ordered, agreed to, the opening of Gate C, the lie becomes defining. It becomes the defining moment of the first phase of building a case against Liverpool fans who from this moment onwards are discredited in their actions as coming to the ground without tickets, forcing entry, being violent, being drunk. That whole process then feeds the myth. The myth begins with the lie. All emergency planning procedures have a core element, which is the declaration of emergency. It is clear that no emergency plan is put into operation. Everything that happens from there on is ad hoc. If you don't have an emergency response plan, that's when you have an ambulance coming on the pitch, another ambulance coming on the pitch, ambulances arriving outside, backing up right up Penistone Road. They can't get past each other. You have ambulance officers leaving their vehicles but not leaving their keys, so you've got them boxed in. At the same time, you've not got people coming with stretchers or people coming with defibrillators or any other of the standard processes that we would operate in terms of an emergency. The fact that no emergency is declared in a situation where people have only got a limited time to be saved is an important element of the whole process.
7: Don't be looking at them, you want to look at the fucking police, they were doing well.
8: I remember going into ground

0: fans who might interpret what's happening as hooliganism don't come onto the pitch. That gives the appearance that the police officers are caught in the headlights, that they're doing nothing. But that's their order. That's what they are doing. Some police officers who are not in that cordon, who actually had responsibility for that underground, they are actually trying to rescue. But the majority of people who are involved in the rescue are the fans who've managed to escape the pens, who then realise there are no stretchers, there's no emergency procedure. They become the emergency helpers, along with some police officers.
1: Came out onto the pitch. A bloke came up to me, pointed to somebody on the ground, and I thought, I'm going to make him live. He's going to stay alive. I think an ambulance man came across to me, and we said, I think we can get this one. So we just grabbed it, put him back in the ambulance. I do remember we picked up a police motorbike escort and we just headed to the Northern General Hospital. Got to Northern General. The staff were already waiting, they got the gurneys out, lined up. Doctor with the pulse, eye tests, things like that, and said, afraid this gentleman's not made it. So that devastated me because I've never had somebody die literally in my arms before.

out at gymnasium. And there were just these lines. And lines. And dead people. Young people. They were using gymnasium as a temporary mortuary. I've seen some sights in my life, you know, but I've not seen anything like that ever.

I do remember getting a call from Terry, my mother-in-law, pointing out to us that, you know, something was going on in Sheffield, and she was very distressed because Andrew had gone over there. It became obvious the longer it went on that the only way we were going to get any information at all was to actually go over there.

0: started off on the snake path. And it was never ending. First you were talking all the time. But then all the conversation just petered out. And you just couldn't wait to get there.
1: It was a horrendous drive up there. It was... And touring was going on in the background, of course, you know, what you think and all this. I was absolutely convinced by this time that there was no way he would have left Stephanie on her own unless there was something seriously happened. And I was hoping he was going to be in hospital. That was my best hope for him. But I was already assuming he was dead. And I was driving through wondering how the hell we were going to get through this, you know,

0: were told to stand down and sit in the north stand, looking at this scene of carnage in Lepping's Lane, which is just a few feet away.
1: The last bastion of quality programming.
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1: Yeah, police officer, you're supposed to... Your primary duty is to protect life. Not catch buildings, your primary duty is to protect life. And there are all these dead people there.
2: Chaos broke out 5 minutes after the game started when the force of people in the Leppings Lane end of the ground forced fans to climb the barriers onto the pitch to escape being crushed. The match was halted.
3: That year in the home was just a nightmare.
2: Having his chest pumped to try to save his life.
3: As you were going along, the numbers just kept going up and up. And you know, so every time it went up, everyone had just grown.
2: Doctors, an off-duty policeman to get to the ground. The unofficial death toll here is 74.
3: He just couldn't get home fast enough, and by the time we got back to Liverpool, we were just in a state of real shock.
4: In the chaos of Hillsborough, coroner Stephen Popper is called and he decides he's going to attend the stadium where he knows the majority of bodies are being held. He meets up with Professor Alan Usher, one of the country's leading pathologists and who happens to be based in Sheffield. The coroner is hearing, as is the pathologist, the stories of the lie. You know, they can't be impervious to that. It's on the news by now. And part of that story is drunkenness. And according to the coroner, he makes a decision at that moment that he's going to take the blood alcohol levels of all who died, including the children. Because he says he assumed that this would be an important factor. This is the first time it's ever happened in a disaster. Yes, you would take blood alcohol levels of a pilot in a plane crash or a train driver in a train crash or even people driving cars. But the idea that you take the blood alcohol levels of all people is absolutely unprecedented. The pathologist agrees to this, and that is the first establishment of the notion that alcohol played a significant part in Hillsborough.
5: We all went down to Lime Street Station to get James. You're standing there and you're waiting and you see the coaches coming in and you just can't wait to get hold of your son. And the first coach come in.
6: Hillsborough School Board voted to approve a recommendation of termination for the district superintendent. Superintendent Jenny McDonald was placed on administrative leave in February due to alleged abuse at Batesville Preschool. The school board president says this is just a recommendation, not for termination. He says McDonald is still entitled to due process. The criminal investigation into the alleged abuse is ongoing. And in Conway, two school board members have resigned. Board President Sheila Franklin and Zone 4 Representative Tripp Leach submitted their letters of resignation yesterday. Leach wrote that he is taking time to focus on his health and family. Franklin did not give a reason for her resignation. 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
9: A beautiful sunny Tuesday is ahead. 79 degrees here in Little Rock. Some places in the state may hit 80. Tonight, clear, down to 57. Tomorrow, a little warmer, mostly sunny, and a high of 83 degrees. Then warmer and breezy weather will be here as we get in toward the weekend. For the Buzz Radio Network, I'm meteorologist Pat Walker.
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17: It's the Clippers sitting there five, and I guess Zubac is going to have a lot on his shoulders when he comes back and healthy and he starts playing for the Pacers, and then, you know, Halliburton's going to come back and they're going to hopefully put Humpty Dumpty back together again with his Achilles. But that's what it looked like to me, was a general manager like, could you imagine if, well, Nico Harrison made the trade to get rid of Luka because they didn't want to pay him. I think it's apples and oranges a little bit here, but the only thing that we're in the same, you know, section of the supermarket here is fans are going to be pissed. Like, I just sat through all of that. We just went through all of that. 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Okay. So that forced a hand for the Pacers, and it was the smart hand to play. But do you think if he could wave a wand, you don't trade for Zubac?
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0: check. 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More juice. Oh, there we go.
1: 600. What's the O stand
0: there
1: for?
0: There we go.
1: Oh, my God.
0: It's early. All right,
2: folks, enjoy the show. Stay tuned. We're going live in 5, 4, 3.
3: Morning Mayhem starts now with David Basil, Roger Scott, Justin Moore. Live from the Oaklawn Racing Casino Resort Studio. Oaklawn, Arkansas's only casino resort.
0: Would you please outlaw? Thank you, sir. Mr. Trump?
4: Good morning from the office of your favorite president to all of the 609ers, Los Angeles.
5: Yes.
0: Rainwater?
5: What's that rose in his pocket?
4: It's 609er, bro.
0: All right, you 609ers know what to do. Move it, move it, move it.
6: Get that guy on that. Move it, move it, move it, move it.
7: Hey, baby, we're going to be here all day. We're going to be here all day, baby. I like this kind of party, baby.
0: Yoshimash. What's up, Arnold?
8: Who's your daddy? And what does he do?
0: Oh, there we go.
7: Drumstick, yeah!
5: That's what Tom Arden is
0: doing. Well, dude, is the one he... I did, I'm sorry.

0: goal is to be rock hard. Oh.
1: I hate rude behavior, yep. Man. Won't tolerate it.
2: Thank you, sir.
3: Working on a T-bone steak, a la carte, flying over to the Golden State.
4: Morris is in the jackpot now.
0: It is.
3: It was in 13 minutes. He was sitting at the terminal now.
5: Pump it out, Chief.
3: Put your engines and cool your wings, and then they make it in the telephone.
2: Los Angeles.
6: Bonjour from Normandy, France. Welcome back to Morning Mayhem with David Basil, Roger Scott, and Justin Moore. Woo Pig Suey!
2: Oh my goodness me!
0: Anus
2: horribilis.
0: Anus
2: horribilis.
0: I like it.
2: What's up, Piggy?
0: You know what? It's almost as if it's daylight. I mean, it's bright out there today.
2: I know, dude. It is
0: bright. Good morning, everybody. It is 6:11 on this Tuesday, May 12th. Glad you're with us this morning. A nice morning out there. It's going to be a beautiful day, right, Rog?
2: Yeah, a little chilly this morning coming in. That's why I have on a light jacket.
0: How are you, Rog? A good day yesterday? I like the Morning Mayhem jacket. Very cool.
2: Yeah. I got a lot done yesterday. I mean, a lot.
0: what did you do?
2: Dude, I did. I mean, I did not stop until 8:30 last night. And everything I was doing, from work to yard to house to and everything. Unbelievable.
0: That, my friend,
2: gives me more time today with the deserving dozen and Joe.
0: Yeah, we'll talk about that in just a second. Christian Weaver's with us. Good morning, Christian.
7: Hey,
0: how are you?
7: What's up, buddy? I'm good, fellas. How are you?
0: Good. We'll have Justin Moore join us a little bit later. Stumbled across a great piece of singing last night with he and Joe Nichols that Roger and I were there for live and just didn't appreciate how good it sounded until we heard it on tape.
2: Because I didn't hear it.
0: It's old school country. What was the name of it?
2: It was a George Jones
0: old country
2: tribute.
0: Boys.
2: Yeah. I think still some country.
0: Wow.
2: I'm not really sure. I don't know the song. They did a great job at it, but I don't know the song.
0: Justin will join us. It'll be the first time that we've been together since we found out that you guys made us number one for this ratings period. We appreciate that. Thanks so much. Couldn't do it without you. A few things today. We'll have Rick Schaefer. 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Elvis Moya will be checking in. You know that Ryan Silverfield is coming in tomorrow? We'll have him on the show. So Elvis is just going to tell everybody the details on that deal. It's a thing that you can go if you want to meet Coach. Mm. It's going to be down in the downtown area of Little Rock. Yeah, so we'll visit with him. Chuck Gatlin will be by.
2: Hey, Charles.
0: To play a little Family Feud, brought to you by Southern Bank, and give us all the details on the station. Today, Roger, it's National Odometer Day.
2: All right.
0: We do this once a year where send us in your highest odometer reading and the vehicle. Uh-huh. Most of them are trucks that have the big numbers. Christian, what do you think the highest we've had over the years? What would you guess?
7: Oh, man. I imagine either trucks or like Toyotas or something that just run forever.
0: Yeah, what would you think? Yeah,
7: I would say 550.
0: Yeah, they have been anywhere for the low is 300. I think one of them had 600 or 700,000. And those old trucks like
2: those Cummins diesels.
0: Yeah, and a lot, some of the diesels. That's right, Roger.
2: The Cummins.
0: And what's the most you've ever had on your car that you've driven, Roger?
2: Dude, I don't know.
0: Seems like you've told me before that.
2: Yeah,
0: you had
2: I think you had a couple easy.
0: You had 100?
2: Oh, a couple.
0: Okay, pretty easy.
2: I mean, I squeezed everything out of that sponge I could.
0: I appreciate. Listen, I have much respect for anybody who squeezes out six figures.
2: Well,
0: A lot of people have. Hey, that's why we used to do it. You kept your cars. What about you, Christian?
2: So you didn't have another payment. Yeah.
7: Well, my current car has over 100.
0: That's what I'm talking about.
7: And my truck has like 170 on it.
0: Oh, very nice.
7: That's my point A to point B vehicle.
0: Is it reliable? Is it broken down on you very much?
7: Yeah, it hasn't done any. I've had it since 2012.
2: When you say truck, do you mean pickup? Problems. So here's the deal. I am actually wanting to get me a pickup, and it's going to have at least 150,000 miles on it.
0: Because
2: I'm like, I'm looking for a used vehicle. I need a weekend truck. David, I need a weekend truck. David, I need a weekend truck. I need a weekend truck.
0: What do you need a weekend truck for?
2: To do weekend stuff.
0: You ask somebody for some. Call RJ.
2: I don't want to do that. No, RJ. Listen, RJ got him a brand new truck. He's not going to let me put in the back of that thing.
0: Today, in addition to National Odometer Day, it's National Anthony Day.
2: Okay.
0: So what's an Anthony?
2: What's wild is my last car named it Anthony.
0: Of course, we always talk about Tommy Norman's little buddy, Anthony.
2: Yep.
0: He's a great guy, young man, and he's seen with he's on Tommy's live.
2: How old Anthony is?
0: Yeah, I would guess about late 30s, early 40s.
2: I'd or maybe say 40s more, easy.
0: Morning 40, yeah, I'd middle say, 40s, yeah.
2: I saw that. And so what is it, Norman?
0: So what do you, when you think of an Anthony, outside of that Anthony, what Anthony do you think of?
2: Boy, there's not very many. I right off the top of my head, I'm going to say Anthony Quinn.
0: Okay. Who's an actor? What do you think, Christian? I know you're going to say Anthony Davis, right?
7: No, I was going to say Anthony Hopkins.
0: Anthony, oh my gosh, he just
2: oh my goodness
0: face.
2: Me. Well, he sure did. I couldn't think of narrow
0: now,
2: one.
0: I was going to say, aren't there two Anthony Davises? One is the center that plays for now the Dallas Mavericks.
7: Wizards. Right?
0: Oh, is he's traded again? Sorry. I forget. That's right. He
7: hasn't actually played yet.
0: Yeah, he's always injured, and came from Kentucky. But wasn't there a great Heisman running back from USC, Anthony? Anthony Davis. That's right, Anthony Davis.
7: Yeah, both Anthony Davis.
0: Yeah, both. Yeah, but he was a Heisman Trophy winner. What's the matter, man?
2: Did something fall?
0: Come on, no, you're fine. Just sit down.
2: Are you sweating, man?
0: I'm sorry. Lord, we're trying to do the show.
2: I heard something.
0: You're looking
2: fall.
0: Around. No.
2: Well, I can listen and talk. I'm not dumb like they say. I'm smart.
0: So
2: not what I wanted.
0: Isn't there a great?
2: You took me over.
0: History, historical. Anthony.
2: Yes, there was Mark Anthony.
0: And it seems like there's an
7: Mark
0: American.
7: Anthony,
0: there's an American.
2: That's Anthony.
7: Anthony Perkins.
2: Anthony Perkins, also known as Tony P.
0: Oh, the name of the movie?
2: Psycho.
0: Yeah. Which so we got that. So National Hospital Day. I'll give props to Baptist Health since I've done endorsements for them for 20 years. Great.
2: Absolutely.
0: Biggest chain in the state. They do a great job. Today, Roger, we'll be honoring our deserving dozen for Malvern. That's individuals that are we have a bus driver, a custodian, clerical worker, nurse, school nurse. We'll mention those names.
2: Counselor.
0: Malvern. Counselor.
2: Counselor.
0: Yeah. We'll mention those names from Malvern. And Janet Blair, who is the superintendent, boys, is like a 609er. She is an avid listener, and she's a superintendent. She'll be meeting us over at Corky's today.
2: All right.
0: And Christian,
2: well,
0: of course, you know
2: Jim.
0: That you we'd love to have you if you can do it around your family duties. And we just go over to Corky's to have lunch, and Joe is feeding everybody for free.
2: Yeah.
0: And Joe will say a few words because his mom was a counselor for like 40 years.
2: Yeah.
0: So it's always cool, like you said, to have the gentle giant come in there and wow him with his big feet, big
2: just
0: head.
2: A big, big, massive. Yeah. He's a massive man. I love it when some of them, you know, some people bring their kids and they climb on him.
0: Do want to thank Steve Qualls from Design Lab.
2: Thanks,
0: he's already
2: Steve.
0: Delivered all the shirts, both for them, and we have the deserving dozen from Benton that'll be on Friday.
2: Thanks,
0: he's already delivered.
2: Is that Friday?
0: It's Friday.
2: Okay.
0: And then also to Twin City Limo, Greg Hatcher's group, who has, goes up and picks them up in style, brings them to Corky's, takes them back to Malvern. So that'll be happening today, too. So last night, I guess the significance, you had the Lakers that are they're done. Any surprise there with OKC? Did you think it'd be a sweep? Christian Pulisic,
7: it'd be a sweep.
0: Yeah.
7: The only real surprise was the Lakers actually gave him a game.
0: Yeah, it was relatively close, right?
7: So
0: 10 points.
7: Yeah, 5 points.
0: 5 points. I didn't see the final score. And then how about the dude Donovan Mitchell?
2: You say dude,
0: 39 points in the second half.
7: Yeah, he had 43 overall.
0: 39 in the, how in the world do you give up 39? Do you not just you can't cover him? You just everything he throws up goes in. So Cleveland beat Detroit 112-103. The other thing, did you see, Roger, where the NFL has announced its first games early on?
2: I didn't see that when I was looking up NFL stats today.
0: Yeah, it looks like the big one, the first Sunday night game is the Giants taking on, where is it at? First of all, it's the Buffalo Bills. First regular season game will be in their new stadium versus Detroit. Then you got the Cowboys will play the New York Giants. In the first Sunday night football game of the year. They have done that.
2: Whoa.
0: This is the eighth time in the last 15 years the Cowboys and Giants are opening the season. They also announced, how about this, that the Cowboys are playing the Eagles on Thanksgiving Day. How about that?
2: That's a major game.
0: Could
2: be a huge game.
0: How about this? By the way, the Giants have struggled against the Cowboys going 1-9 over the past.
7: Yeah, the Giants stink.
0: Yeah, how many seasons?
2: Shout out to Dede.
0: Yeah, the other one, well, I was trying to think. Here we go. This will be the first time the teams have played Dallas and Philadelphia on Thanksgiving since 2014. And then the last time they did, they got hammered by the Eagles. So that's interesting. The rest of the schedule will come out this Thursday. How about the Razorback baseball team?
2: Whoop, whoop!
0: Jumped up to number 14 in the coaches' poll. Remember, Yakery was a little hedging. He was still, I don't know. I don't know if they're still going to do it. If you're at 14 right now and you win the series at Kentucky and you go in and just win at least one game at what's the name of the by the name of the city where the SEC tournament is played.
4: Hoover.
0: If you go into Hoover and win maybe one game, I tell you another is that Arkansas was ranked 10th by Baseball America, 12th by D1 Baseball. So there's a lot of more respect out there. So if they could just get to Kentucky, win a couple games. Of course, you know the softball team plays plays Friday at 4:30, and I know there's a lot of other schools that are also playing. We'll mention that.
2: Had a good time when we were in Hoover a few years back.
0: Yeah, we did. We sure did.
2: Just to watch an SEC tournament.
0: We sure did. It was fun.
2: That was pretty fun, yep.
0: Did you see where the running back from Missouri got shot? Yeah,
7: I did, at a concert.
0: Is it Hamad Hardy? Remember, he was All-American. Yeah, I got shot in the leg. Just amazing how anybody, you know, a lot of people get shot, people are surviving. It's not like American Gangster, which I was watching last night. Couldn't find out that whole movie was all a ruse. None of it's true. None of that's true.
2: None of what's
0: that
2: true.
0: Almost 99% of that movie is not true. They don't even know if Frank, what's his name, even went over to
2: Frank Lucas.
0: The heroin triangle.
2: No, you don't.
0: They act like they said a lot of this stuff is all made up for the movie. I read some of that. That was disappointing. I'll tell you. Now, Denzel was great in it, but a lot of people said, listen, the real Frank, what's his last name?
2: Lucas.
0: It was nothing like the character Denzel played, according to the people that
2: knew. Now, the Frank only thing Lucas. That they will tell you is that that fur hat and coat got him in trouble.
0: That was real.
2: Yeah, that busted him.
0: Craig Morton died yesterday. Christian, for those of us over the age of 50, he was one of four quarterbacks to do what, Roger?
2: To play for two different teams in the Super Bowl.
0: That is correct. I can't get anything over the king of all trivia.
2: Well, there's a few things, but not that one, my friend.
0: Who are the other three? Christian, go.
7: To play for two teams in the Super Bowl?
0: Yep,
2: that's right.
0: Go.
7: Peyton Manning, Tom Brady, and...
0: Always this guy gets
2: them. Come
0: him. On. Always gets them.
2: Come on.
0: Always gets them.
2: Come on. Come on.
0: I think a grocery store.
2: Oh, Johnny.
0: Store. Think a grocery store.
2: Johnny.
0: Grocery store.
2: Johnny.
0: Stacking.
7: Johnny Kroger.
0: No.
2: Come on, Johnny.
0: Thacker.
2: There's no Daisy.
0: He was out of football. He was playing.
7: Kurt Warner.
0: That's exactly right. So, yeah. Craig Morton died at 83. Roger, what do you remember about him? He was there before Roger Staubach, right? He was right there. Did he start that first Super Bowl for Dallas? I think he did.
2: He did. The one they lost to the Colts.
0: Yeah. And then he lost a job and Captain America came.
2: Well, they were going back and forth. And then Captain America said, hey, Tom, do me a favor. Here's the deal. Pick. It's either me or him.
0: Yeah.
2: Or let me go.
0: And the rest is history. Adrian Peterson getting inducted into the Minnesota Vikings Ring of Honor. For some reason, we don't talk about him. I think he's a good running back.
7: He's one of the best of the 2000s.
0: Yeah, he's a Hall of Famer. Sure. Yeah, he's a Hall of Famer, no question. Yeah,
2: he was. He had a...
7: maybe the best.
2: Did he lose a child?
7: No, he beat his child.
2: He had one that drowned.
0: Wow. Didn't lose it, but beat it. I remember that. It was very controversial.
2: He beat him.
0: He defended himself. Said that, hey, I was just being a dad.
2: To what degree?
7: Yeah.
2: You know.
7: Maybe a little too far. A
0: couple other things. When we visit with John Daly today, I know he'll talk about golf in college. Right now, the ladies, the Razorbacks, they're third place. And they're region in the NCAAs, so they're still in the mix. They take the top five out of each region that goes to the NCAA. UALR, not so much today. Yesterday, Roger, they had a rough day. 27 over. Sounds like one of my cards as a group. 27
2: no doubt.
0: Over. Wow, that was – maybe they can bounce back today. Hey, also back to the NBA, Wembanyama did not get suspended. I had a feeling, you know, they want him on TV. Christian.
7: Preferential treatment.
0: Yeah, they want him on TV. They don't need him out of the game. But I thought they made the decision during the game.
7: No.
0: That he was out. I thought he was.
7: No, they review it afterwards and they hand out the.
0: If you're ejected, you have the choice to decide whether or not he plays the next game. That's the way it works.
7: Right. NBA draft combine also going on, and
0: Darius
7: Aycliff Jr.'s measurements came back better than I expected.
0: A lot of people, you know, Rogers interesting. Came back 6'2".
7: So they got 6'3" in shoes.
0: Yeah, 6'3" in shoes. So were people thinking he was going to be like 6 foot or something?
7: I thought he was going to be 6'1".
0: Huh? Inch makes a difference, I guess.
7: It does.
0: How about that? What about
7: that? And he also had a 6'7" wingspan, which is good.
0: What's your wingspan?
2: 6'7", 6'7", 6'7".
0: What's your wingspan? Eight. I want to measure Rogers in my wingspan.
7: I think I have a negative one.
2: I want to measure everything. When we do that, we're going to do one, we're going to do it all.
0: Yeah, I saw a lot of people, wow, look at Darius Aycliffe Jr. Like, does it really matter? Can you just see what he does on the court? You know, we have to do measurables. But I guess it reinforces that, hey, that's not an issue. You know?
2: Well, no, I mean, you go back to, I mean, you know more than I do, Christian, say shout out to your mom. But when it comes to height and all that and numbers and all those little statistics, there's a lot of people who look at numbers like that. They may look at him and they may go, he's no Muggsy Bogues. He's no, you know, a little bitty dude or whatever he may be. He's great on, you know, but do we take a chance on a guy like that size? I mean, that's why they throw those numbers out.
7: In the NBA today, like, there probably won't be another Muggsy Bogues or Spud Webb. You just can't play in the NBA if you're that short.
2: No, absolutely.
7: You can't anymore.
2: Absolutely.
0: What a shame.
7: And there are very few players that are 6'1 and below that actually play in the NBA.
2: Right on.
7: So I think there's only 30 and 15 of them.
2: You got a lot of people that look at those numbers and they'll go, what do you call it? What was the name of Moneyball? What was it called?
0: Oh, analytics.
2: Yeah, the analytics, and they look at some of those things and they go, yeah, how long will he last in the NBA? Yada, yada, words.
7: Right.
2: But anyway, he's that good.
0: Came out. I thought it was interesting to watch the response yesterday. And apparently, Roger, no word yet what Hunter Yurchek is going to do about tennis. Apparently, they FOI'd him, Hunter Yurchek, and said he'd made up his mind about a month previous to that, but worked through the process, didn't announce. And then he started showing the emails. I'll tell you, if you email anybody, there's a good chance that if you're in a lawsuit or if you're a government entity, you're gonna, that email will show up again. So just, or text message.
2: Shout out John Gruden.
0: Yeah, doesn't matter. If you send correspondence, It could come back to bite. If it's something that you're...
2: If it's something that can bite you, there's one person...
0: Or support you. Support what you had to say, you know?
2: Could be. You know, that's why, well, I won't say who it was. I'll let you decide, but that's why you got to bleach them.
0: Let's take... At 661-1037, we'll take a look at some of our Middleton Heat and Air text line. 397,000 miles... is this caller from the 870 Batesville. That's the car he's driving right now. That's a 1997 Camaro. How about Anthony Lucas? Come on, man.
2: Oh.
0: Anthony Lucas.
2: Well, he's okay.
0: Whenever Tony Soprano was in trouble having a difficult conversation with Carmella, he turned into Anthony.
7: Anthony, that is
0: yes.
7: Right.
2: I did not know that.
0: You were thinking of Ben Franklin.
2: About what?
0: I don't know. Did I say something about famous Anthony?
2: I think you went Anthony Franklin.
0: Here's one, another one from the 501.
2: It sounds like a famous person,
7: Anthony
2: though.
7: Edwards, both the player and the actor.
0: Ooh, yeah, Anthony Edwards, that's right.
2: Ooh, and this song, which Christian put out, you know what it's called?
0: What?
2: It's Moving Out. But in parentheses, it's Anthony's song.
0: Here's one, 199,000 from, listen, our listeners are going, Anthony Mackie, who's the new Captain America.
7: Yes.
2: Wow.
0: Someone says, good morning, gentlemen. I was the finished lyric contestant Friday. Got my Morning Mayhem t-shirts yesterday. Thanks so much.
2: Oh, very
0: Elise
2: good.
0: Elise Parker.
2: Oh, thank you, Elise. Thank you, Steve, for getting that out.
0: Thank
2: like
0: you, Steve.
2: That.
0: Thank you,
2: amazing. He's an amazing dude. He really is. A design lab. That's where we get all of our stuff. And we want you to get all your stuff there. Coming soon, coffee mugs and tumblers.
0: Here's one, 08 Suburban, 330,000. This guy has three of these. He's got 330,000 on an 08 Suburban. My gosh. 06 Land Rover, 2005, and a 94 GMC 1500 truck, 195,000 for about almost a million. My. Roger, the other thing, I want to play some of Kathy Boone's. I ran across Kathy.
2: I don't know them.
0: Yes, you do. She's the one. That's why we cheer. She's a listener.
2: What do you mean you got more songs of her?
0: They're on my phone. I guess you sent them to me, or I guess she sent them to us, and I've down there on my phone. So I'm working out. All of a sudden, I hear the deep cuts. The deep cuts from Kathy.
7: Deep cuts. They're on your playlist?
0: They're on my playlist.
2: Wow.
0: It is way too here. It's so good. Christian, you have not been introduced to Kathy.
7: I've heard some of her work.
0: Yeah, that's right. And then, Roger, the other one is that the boom, boom, boom, boom, boom, the Razorback band deal. I like that little clip.
2: Yeah, it's just like, I see
0: it's like what was that funny show, Gong Show? It's like a moment, bump, bump, bump, bump. It's sort of like a great little fun transition that,
2: okay.
0: All right, it's time for, bump, bump, you know, just got a good fun energy.
2: We'll have to pull it up and see if I have it.
0: Yeah, you got it. I sent them to you when I sent all that Razorback.
2: Yeah, but do I have them here?
0: I think you do.
2: Oh, we'll look it up. We'll look it up. Roger needs a truck. No man should ever ask another man to help him with a truck thing. Be a man. I've said, listen, what are you talking about being a man? I am being the man. I want the truck. I'm looking for a truck.
0: Had an 04 Chevy pickup, 398,000. Was still going good before I sold it. Let me tell you, You keep a truck, you keep a vehicle, and you get it to $400,000, and it's still running good, and you can sell it. You know what? They don't build them like that anymore.
7: Yeah, what do you sell a $400,000 vehicle for?
0: A 400,000 mile vehicle.
2: Shout out Renata Jenkins. She's listening. Susan B. Anthony.
0: Who is that? You already started the spot. What is that?
2: Where?
0: The Anthony. What is it? When you were doing the deal in Boston, you go. You know what? Anthony DeLucas. Anthony at DeLucas,
2: no,
0: of course.
2: It? What was it? That? No, I did that. Anthony, yo! No, that was...
0: What's that? Not, you doing
2: Paulie.
0: That? Paulie.
2: Paulie.
0: Okay, I was thinking of
2: maybe Anthony. I don't know.
0: Anthony at DeLucas.
2: You know what? We had Anthony and Little Anthony.
0: Yeah, what was that?
2: It was Anthony and Big Tony and Little Tony and Big Tony. It was one of them.
0: Gotcha. Yeah. Here's one from Jeremy Lawson at Luxury Pool and Spa. 298,000 2017 F-250. Let's go. 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That's clipping a lot of mileage. All right, don't go away. Glad you're with us. 6:30. Give you a
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9: A little on the cool side this morning, but a beautiful sunny day is ahead. We'll warm to the upper 70s. Some may hit 80. Here in Little Rock, we'll top out at 79. Tonight, a clear sky dropping to 57 overnight. Maybe a few clouds early tomorrow, but those clouds will move on out. It'll be warm, mostly sunny, and high of 83. For the Buzz Radio Network, I'm meteorologist Pat Walker.
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0: Oh, yeah. Little Stevie. Stevie Winwood. Can this Stevie sing, Justin? Is he on, did he carry a note?
2: Why are you picking on him? He ain't even on yet.
0: I'm just saying. Just roll with it.
2: That's right.
0: Man, listen to that. Listen to those pipes.

0: probably was. Christian, what was the song you were singing during the break there that sounded the melody was so beautiful?
1: I was singing Moving Out.
0: Let me hear a little clip of that.
1: Of me singing right
0: yeah.
1: now?
0: Yeah, that's right. Yeah. What was it?
1: Who needs a house out in Hackensack? Is that all you get for your money? And it seems such a waste of time. If that's what it's all about, if that's moving up, then I'm moving out.
2: Wow, wow, boom. Mark the tape, please. Mark the tape. Put it in the catalog.
0: I'm telling you what, you put him right next to Kathy Boone, boom. You can't get it. That's not the voice of an angel.
3: That is an angel.
0: 661-1037. Also, too, another thing I wanted to throw out today, Raj. Right, today is the birthday of a guy that we learned a lot more about last year thanks to Greg Hatcher and the great movie, biopic, documentary, whatever, on Yogi Berra. I think Yogi Berra may be the most underrated, greatest baseball player of all time. I mean, nobody talks about him being one of the greats. And he, how many World Series did he have? 12? He went like 10 or 12, 10 as a player, 2 as a manager.
3: Yeah, I don't remember all the numbers now, but I mean, they were outstanding. And I won't put
1: also a great character.
0: Oh, yeah. Listen to these. And I'm going to mention the World Series here. 47, 49, 50, 51, 52, 53, 56, 57, 58, 60, 61, 62, 63, 13. Is that right? No. It's 12 World Series. No, 13. 13 World Series. Holy cow. He was an all-star, Roger. 1, 2, 3, 4, 5, 6, 7, 8, 9, 10, 11, 12, 13, 14, 15. But because he was short and he was funny and he was goofy at the end of his career, that's what people remember. Well,
1: I think he's considered a top three catcher of all time. Johnny Bench is probably...
0: But you
1: considered the best.
0: You don't hear his name mentioned because he became a caricature
3: of
0: himself.
3: Listen, he followed a guy named Dickey as well, who was a catcher for the Yankees, who wasn't too shabby. But the other part about that is that he surpassed or had more rings, MVPs, or something like that over Hank Aaron, over several other...
0: Yeah. It's crazy that the documentary... What was the name of the documentary? Not a caricature of himself. He's a... he's become a... His character is that of a laughable buffoon.
1: Yeah, he's remembered more for things that he said. Yeah. His Yogi-ism.
0: And his daughter, I think, daughter regrets that because that's what it came.
3: Was it his granddaughter? I thought that did the documentary.
0: Yeah, she did. She pushed it. So one of the other questions today: who are some of the other most underrated players, whether it be Razorback or anybody else? If you know an underrated player or coach or whatever out there, we didn't get a chance to talk about Bobby Cox yesterday, Don.
3: I'll tell you what, speaking of Cox, Bobby Cox.
0: Whoa. You better just mark that tape.
3: No. Bobby Cox, speaking of that, yeah, absolutely. No. What I'm saying is, speaking of the death with Morton.
0: I can't look at you right now.
3: I mean, you're talking about, I was going to say coaches. Speaking of coaches, is that Craig Morton was coached by Bill Walsh and Marv Levy.
0: In college.
3: Mm-hmm. I know.
0: No idea in California.
3: No idea.
0: That both of them coached him in
3: 100%.
0: College.
3: 100%. I did not know that.
0: Going back to what you were saying, Bobby Cox.
3: Yeah.
0: Bobby Cox. I think what he's known for is being a great manager that didn't win enough World Series. And we'll ask Justin. Justin.
1: Yeah, he won the pennant like so many years in a row.
0: But 13, I think, right?
1: Did he win one?
0: Yeah, one. Yeah. Justin Moore, obviously, is a big Braves fan, and my dad is too.
1: That and ejections.
0: Yes, he was great. The umpires hated him.
3: Somebody said Yogi landed on D-Day.
0: He might have been. He might have been when we were watching that. He was a military guy.
3: Yeah.
0: Which all those guys were at that time.
3: Beach at D-Day? Is that what he said?
0: What's that?
3: On the beaches of D-Day?
0: I don't know. That would be really...
3: Well, listen, that's easily found.
0: Let's hit a couple
1: of
0: them.
1: Didn't you go to D-Day? Or, like, Omaha?
0: Who?
1: Bass.
0: What's that?
1: Didn't you go to
0: Normandy? I did 2 years ago. It was powerful. It was really powerful. So it was on Memorial Day of all days. Some messages from our Middleton Eaton Air text line. Mark the tape, Raj. We got it. Yeah. I think Christian sounds similar to Winwood. There you go. Let's see here. 2025 Ram, 16,000 miles and 14,000 miles is on the trivia trail. That's Jimmy and Ginger. They're going to see you in trivia. That's where Jimmy good?
3: Fantastic. Yeah. Thank you. Listen, love to have you.
0: Let's see here. Oh, you know what about Anthony Black? Come on, y'all.
3: Come on, dude.
0: He was one of our guys.
1: Yeah.
0: We had on the show. Oh, my gosh. What's the matter with us?
3: All right. It says that he supported the Omaha and Utah Beach landings firing on German defenses.
0: So he did fight in World War II.
3: He did. I'm just trying to figure out, did he land, not to take away anything that he did as a kid.
0: Somebody said, way to play that off, Roger. Mark the tape. Yeah. Hashtag mark the tape. He was smooth.
1: Can we even play that back on the air?
0: I think you can. Roger's got some of that for me. Did you find that clip? Ba-na-na-na. Did you find it?
3: Yeah.
0: I don't know. I was sitting on the bike last night at the Little Rec Athletic Club burning calories, and this came up. This sort of fires me up. Here we go.
3: Pedal faster.
0: Here we go.
3: Go, Hogs.
0: Go.
3: Go, Hogs. Faster. Pedal faster.
0: Go.
3: Go, Hogs.
0: Go.
3: Go, Hogs.
0: Bump. Bump, bump, bump, bump, bump. That's it.
1: I got to say, your listening on about working out is a little strange.
0: But yeah, well, listen, I've got commercials. I'm on the bike last night. I hear a commercial from 12 years ago. Baptist Health.
3: I zone out.
1: You got band thing. Music, and you have music from listeners.
0: Yes, it's and some of them won't let me. That's why I was trying to send those to you, Roger, last night, and they won't let me send for some reason. In fact, they like the Kathy Boone, it just won't let me send.
3: Yeah, I don't know what
0: I'm
3: that was.
0: Sure
3: that was
0: here's one that says, let's see, hold my beer. This is from Joy. I still have my dad's old 95 Tacoma that I drive to work every day.
3: Nice.
0: Has 520,000 miles. I'm going to tell you. That is a multiple lifetime of driving.
3: For sure.
0: I mean, what are you doing that? That you have to? That 520,000 miles is that driving 2 hours hour a day?
3: Listen,
0: I don't know.
3: Daddy took care of it. Listen, I'm driving to the gym last week, and I'm going down Boone Road, and I see this little pickup. I don't know what it was. I don't think it was a miniature pickup. I don't know. It wasn't a huge pickup, but it was perfect for what I was. I said, you know what? This is in a dude's yard.
0: Yeah.
3: And I should have known better. I said, if it's here when I come back, because I'm already going, the traffic was behind me and going down Boone. I said, if it's here when I come back, I'm going to go in there. I said, it's got to be what I want to pay for a truck. And as I'm going and I'm looking, I see a guy coming at me with his blinker on. This dude doesn't even wait for traffic to stop. He zips in there, and when I came back, it was gone. G-O-N-E. Wow. That truck was gone. So I'm just, again, a weekender. I've got a few people that are looking for some. I know that when we were talking with, Andy Kimbrell over at Fletcher Dodge Chrysler Jeep Ram last time we were there, one of the things that he pointed out was that right now is a great time to go there and buy a truck, mm-hmm. because with gas prices the way that they are, some people are turning in their trucks, and that's unheard of.
0: Yeah, and
3: some people are turning in their trucks to get another vehicle.
0: Yeah, yeah,
1: I got gas for $4.10 this morning.
3: Yeah.
0: What would they sell? What's the highest you think Fletcher would sell a pre-owned truck for, mileage-wise? Well, how high do you think?
3: I don't know.
0: I don't know. It'd be interesting to find that out.
3: But again. A truck is almost like a used truck is a unicorn.
0: Well, I mean,
3: experience.
0: I'm just curious what they view. And I wonder what the value would be.
3: Well, let's get somebody on the phone.
0: What about this Anthony? It's National Anthony Day. Anthony Bourdain.
1: Yeah.
0: He's dead now, right?
1: Yes. Yeah, he did.
3: Wow. I hope. Wow.
0: By his own hand.
3: Shut up.
0: What about that?
3: But he did it.
0: When I said Anthony Lucas, Roger, you should have followed with the next name.
3: Oh, yeah. Anthony.
0: Come on.
3: The other Anthony.
0: Come on. Anthony E.
3: That's right. Anthony Edwards. Anthony Eubanks.
0: That's exactly right. Yep. I had an 04 Chevy pickup that had 398,000 miles. It was still going good before I sold it. Do you think trucks are just built better than and built more sturdy? Here's another one.
3: I don't know.
0: 310,000. There's folks that are driving vehicles at 300,000. And if they're good, why change?
1: You know, the distance to the moon is like 240,000. So it's like you drove to the moon.
3: That's a great way to put it.
0: Justin Moore song weekend, truck for weekend stuff. I don't know what that means.
3: I don't know. We'll have to find out. Well, if there's a song that he's done, I'd be interested.
0: Oh, this is so good, Roger, from the 479. Cowboys and Eagles on Thanksgiving. Big game for the Eagles, since the Cowboys will have already been eliminated from the playoffs at that time.
3: Why do you find that funny?
0: That is so good.
3: Why do you find that funny?
0: Because it's been true. For the most part, I guess.
3: Let me ask you a question.
0: I'm hoping it changes.
3: Have you been able to figure out how to read minds yet?
0: It's usually not exact, but your wingspan is pretty close to your height. Is that right?
1: Okay. Yeah, it's supposed to be. I think mine's negative.
3: Supposed to be. But I got
1: most
3: long
1: basketball
3: middle
1: players,
3: finger,
1: they
3: though.
1: Have plus wingspan.
3: I've been told I have an abnormally long middle finger.
1: Oh, yeah.
0: 425,000 mile Cummins. Okay. Good job.
3: That's what it is.
0: Baz, who would have been your realistic dream pick for our football coach this last hiring cycle? I'd have gone outside.
3: Wow.
0: I'd have gone outside the box and gone after Gruden. That's who I,
3: oh,
0: Gruden.
3: Dude, did you see Cignetti with Indiana no. at the White House?
4: I did.
3: He was fantastic with Trump. First of all, he's talking with, and Trump is asking about certain players. And the first half a dozen, it got to almost be a running joke. First half a dozen, Cignetti goes, training camp. So he would start out with, what's the quarterback's name?
4: Mendoza.
3: So Mendoza's not there. They knew he's in training camp, yada, yada, yada, with the Raiders.
0: Oh, that's right. He wasn't there. That's
3: and
0: right.
3: that's yeah. right. And then so the next one, he goes, so, you know, he better not be there. He better be there. You know how Trump is. Better be there, and not because he hates Trump and that sort of thing,
0: yes.
3: because we're going to let him go. Well, then Cignetti keeps doing it. And then Cignetti, listen, you said he was what he was. The dude was
0: yeah.
3: stoic.
0: Yeah.
3: He said, look, Trump asked him, he said, you think he got a good chance? He goes, if we work hard, if we don't let things bother us, if we don't get greedy, if we don't think, if we don't get all the complacent.
0: Yeah.
3: I mean, he rattled off six things, I'm paraphrasing terribly, but
0: yeah,
3: it was pretty awesome to listen to it because he seems like one player even got up there and said, I didn't even know when Trump asked him to talk. Said, I didn't even know if I was going to stick around here with him because I didn't know if I liked him at first. And it was
0: he's an impressive guy. Hey, don't forget, Ryan Silverfield is coming to Little Rock tomorrow. As part of this road tour, we'll get the exact wording. We'll visit with Elvis Moya. We'll have him on the show tomorrow, Coach Silverfield. But it's going to be in downtown Little Rock tomorrow. And so we'll find out what the cost is. If you want to meet Coach, he said all the right things. He met with yesterday with Chris Doering and Peter Burns from the SEC Network. And I talked to those guys. He said some interesting things that he hadn't said publicly so far. So we'll see. All right, if you want to be a part of the show. Oh, my gosh. Anthony Tony Chirico. Anthony.
3: Oh!
0: So we go first name, right? Because Carmelo Anthony, that's
3: Lil
0: the last
3: Anthony.
0: Name. Yes. All right, do not go away.
3: Well, I think you have it anyway. Anthony, take Anthony.
0: Yes.

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3: This is the Pigskin Preacher, bringing you the word. Schrodinger's cat was a 1935 thought experiment by Erwin Schrodinger, illustrating the absurdity of quantum superposition applied to everyday objects. A cat in a sealed box is considered simultaneously alive and dead, a superposition, because its fate is tied to a subatomic event that may or may not occur, only settling into one state upon observation. Hence, Coach Cal's Razorbacks either won the NCAA championship or they did not. Double B's treats you like you won the national championship with an array of tasty drinks, snacks, sundry items, and petrol, as the Euros say. Stop by today at one of our 34 stores across the natural state, and we'll take care of you. Double B's. It's where you gas it, grab it, and go. That's Double B's.
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0: want to say thanks, everybody, for helping us to be number one. We really appreciate it. It's hard to do. We don't do it all the time. It's hard to get to beating these music stations because we're a unique talk format. We go 4 hours, and so when we get number one, we're very honored and appreciative of it. And got great sponsors. Thanks to our sponsors for believing in us. We appreciate them.
1: Very tough.
2: Do you guys recall the last time you were number one?
0: It's been a while. It's been a while. Yeah.
1: We're always
0: number two or three. That's what we are. Two, three. Because we're competing against great music stations, and there are a lot of people that listen. You know, we have a key demographic that we're looking at, like 25 to really 65. It's not easy. I think the people who listen to this show and our station are, if you look at it, people who listen to talks, are smarter. They're more successful.
1: More fluent. Yeah.
0: So if you're listening, that's you.
2: They're way better.
0: Anyway, we'll be coming up here in just a few minutes. Roger will be mentioning our deserving dozen from Malvern. We'll visit with Rick Schaefer, John Daly, Chuck Gatlin, Elvis Moore. You got to play a Family Feud. It's National Odometer Day. Continue to take your odometer reading. It's National Anthony Day. Well, who we leaving out? Who we missing? National Hospital Day and underrated players like Yogi Bear. It's his birthday. Steve Winwood too is a guy that give me some loving. That was when he was with the Spencer Davis Group, Roger. Remember, that's a great song. Matter of fact, that was that song I liked so much the other day that you put in the system. Give me some loving. Okay. Yeah, I think because it had the great start to it. Yeah. And while you see a chance, that's a great song. It really is. Higher Love.
1: Yeah, I love that one.
0: Finer Things and Roll With It, which you just played. I forgot about him being with the Spencer Davis Group. I think you can hear his voice. He is the lead on Give Me Some. Is he?
2: Yeah,
0: I think that you played that the other day. 661-1037. Casey Anthony. Now, are we going Anthony last name or his first name?
1: I think if it's Anthony, you can't change it. If he's no more as Tony, you can't do it.
0: Yeah, it's got to be first
1: name.
0: You know
1: him as Anthony. No, it doesn't. To me, it doesn't. But like Susan B. Anthony.
0: Yeah.
1: It's got Anthony in it. She can't help it.
0: Someone says, smarter because we listen to you. Well, that's very kind. I don't know if that is always the case, but thank you. Someone said, choose Steve Winwood or Mr. Mister. I like Mr. Mister, but Steve Winwood is cool. He obviously is super cool too. Congrats, fellas. The show is definitely number one. We appreciate this. You know, we don't always deliver a perfect show, but we try our best every day.
1: Well,
0: you got trivia tonight, Raj?
1: I got trivia tonight at Boudreaux's. Here's the thing, ladies and gentlemen. Is this the second Tuesday of the month?
0: Yeah, it is.
1: All right, second Tuesday of the month. Yeah, we'll be doing that. The monthly prize, if you come and hang out at Boudreaux's, the monthly prize that we give away, we draw at the end of the month, is going to be a $100 gift card to Topgolf.
0: Okay.
1: That's going to be the monthly prize.
0: But very nice.
1: 6 o'clock is when we start. We've got prizes for first, second, third, and fourth. Come hang out. Great food, great time.
0: Good food, good fun. And you don't have to bring a big group. You can come by yourself and play if you want to.
1: Come by yourself. Just come by and have a good time. Just for fun is what it is. I promise you. Just like down in Mainline as well. We've all become family. So come hang out with us tonight, 6 o'clock at Boudreaux's.
0: Here's one from Tim. I traded in my Tundra 2007 with 320,000 miles for another Tundra. Guess how much they gave them for the 2007 Tundra with 320,000 miles. What would you think? How much money?
1: How much they gave for 220,000 miles?
0: For the 320,000 miles.
1: And what year was it?
0: It was a 2007. What they gave?
1: I'd say they got 15 for it.
0: 15,000?
1: Yeah.
0: Oh, not near that much. 9,000. 9,000.
2: Oh, I would have guessed like 7,000.
0: Yeah.
1: Okay.
0: That's okay.
1: See what I just told you? I just told you I'm a fish.
0: Hey, good morning. Has anybody mentioned Anthony Quinn? Roger did earlier. Anthony Hopkins and Anthony Perkins. All

0: all three mentioned by, are all those
1: Anthony
0: two?
1: Anderson?
0: Anthony Anderson.
2: Okay, yeah.
0: Is he?
2: Yeah.
0: Is he the heavy one?
2: He was.
0: Is he dead?
2: No,
1: he's alive.
2: No.
0: Okay, maybe that's not who I'm thinking.
1: He's still
0: about.
1: With us.
2: Later on today, we're going to be dead or alive, Anthony's.
0: Yeah, we've got to start that up. Dead or alive, Secret Sound. What was the other one?
2: Where are they now?
0: Where are they now? And there's one more.
2: Those are the three.
0: There's one more.
2: We've got to
0: do,
2: gotta
0: do the champion salute. We got
2: to
0: get the email where we can
2: get
0: that.
2: Well, there's that one. That's the other one you wanted right there.
0: Someone says Tone Loc is an Anthony. Is that right?
2: Yeah,
0: is
2: but
0: Tone
2: we, Loc don't, we can't do it.
1: Anthony Loc?
2: Can't do it. Well, you know what? Tony. Tone is Tony.
0: That's what they
2: call him, so he's so Anthony. All right, but no.
1: I'm sure...
2: We're not calling him Anthony.
0: Anyone can push a button and play a song. It takes talent to entertain us like you guys do. Congrats on number one. You're all number one in this 609ers heart. Thank you. All right, this next hour is going to be fun. Buckle up. Let's go.
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9: 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Even with a high national average, that's still under the national record of $5.01, which was set back on June 14th in 2022. 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
3: Weather from the Fletcher Weather Center with KARK's Pat Walker.
11: A beautiful sunny Tuesday is ahead. 79 degrees here in Little Rock. Some places in the state may hit 80. Tonight, clear, down to 57. Tomorrow, a little warmer, mostly sunny, and a high of 83 degrees. Then warmer and breezy weather will be here as we get in toward the weekend. For the Buzz Radio Network, I'm meteorologist Pat Walker.
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18: Roger Scott.
21: I don't know Chicken Big Bay Ball Wall.
18: And Justin Moore.
22: That's how a pro chef would tell you to eat it.
20: Wow, what's going on here? You here too? Nothing's not right.
22: What is it?
20: What's going on? Check. No. Check. It can't be that. It's something on that board. It's a button.
22: Calm down.
20: No? So, well, that's it. That's it. Give me some more juice. Some more juice. There we go. There's the breakthrough. Ba-da-da-da. All right, glad you're with us on this. Now it's too low. You need to go back to what you had
22: before. Come on, calm down.
20: There we go. glad you're with us on this Tuesday, May 12th. Got a busy couple hours coming up. We're going to visit with Rick Schaefer in just a minute, as well as John Daly. Rick is brought to you by Edwards Food Giant, Bradford Marine. John Daly brought to you by Honda of Russellville. You're listening with Elvis Moya, and he's going to talk about Ryan Silverfield coming to Little Rock tomorrow. Chuck Gatlin will be stopping by, giving us all the details on the buzz. Family Feud brought to you by Southern Bank as well. It's National Odometer Day. We're looking for the odometers that got a ton of mileage on them, and then maybe you still have them, maybe you don't. And some of them, I love, Roger, that are showing them as they drive.
2: Yeah.
20: Let me see. I'm sorry on that. Let me get the right number for her real quick.
2: It was really cool hold music, though. I like the hold music.
20: Yeah, this music. There you go. That's better. Today, Roger, we will be headed to Corky's to honor our deserving dozen from Malvern. This is something we started, you know, and I think it's one of the reasons it makes us a little bit different than the typical sports show. You know, we have a lot of, I think where this started, Roger, we had bus drivers that would send us a text and say, hey, sometimes we're not supposed to listen to you, but you know, sometimes when I'm in my bus and don't have the kids, I listen to you guys. And so we got to thinking, you know, it's more than just teachers that help raise our kids at school, you know, and educate our kids. So we thought, hey, let's find 12 categories that we can honor from a school district and take them to Corky's. And Joe's been really kind to pick up the tab every time because his mother was a counselor for 40 years. And so
5: I got a big to-go order today, Joe.
20: And so this is, I think, our either fifth or sixth, and we've got Benton this Friday. This is the first one is from Malvern. When we read the names, you'll see that they're all different, you know, responsibilities in school other than teaching.
5: Right.
20: And do want to thank Joe at Corky's Twin City Limousines and Event Center. That's, of course, Greg Hatcher is the owner of that. We appreciate him. And then Design Lab, Steve Qualls, who got T-shirts to everybody. We're going to have a good time. You know what? We remember we did this the last time, Roger, and we asked them to stand up and say something about themselves. And all these folks are usually pretty shy.
5: Yeah.
20: Is that not working, Christian?
2: Didn't answer.
20: Okay.
2: Multiple times.
20: If not, we'll do it without we'll do it without Janet. But these people are shy because they don't get attention. And they you know, they're custodians for 40 years. They're bus drivers. They don't get the limelight. And so they're shy. And then the other thing, Roger.
5: For 30, 40 years, they're walking around with 20 pounds of keys on their.
20: Or librarian. And we learned that they don't know each other either. You know, sometimes.
5: True.
20: They're doing their own thing. Mm-hmm. So we're going to go ahead now. Let's go ahead and crank up our favorite song. This is the Sully song, Remember the Titans. These are our deserving dozen out of the Malvern School District. Counselor from Malvern Elementary, Becky Hedges. The head custodian of all four Malvern schools, Billy Hill. Instructional facilitator, Malvern Elementary, Crystal Wise. Doris Johnson, head of all clerical responsibilities at Malvern Middle School. Press Box Food Service for Malvern Middle and High School, Margaret Baker. You know, somebody take care of all the Press Box stuff. Health Services. That would imagine school nurse responsibilities at Wilson Intermediate, Rochelle Crosby. Transportation, Malvern Elementary and Wilson Intermediate, Sam Gregory. That's a female, even though her name is Sam Gregory. Human Resource Administration, you got to have those folks behind the scenes, Sarah Robinson. Media Specialist, I would imagine that has to do with library and other things. Malvern Middle School, Stoney Evans. Cool name, Stoney Evans. Bookkeeper, all four Malvern schools, Todd Jordan. Substitute bus driver. Not only a bus driver, you're a substitute bus driver for all four Malvern schools. Tommy Freeman.
5: Get in there, Tommy.
20: Tommy Freeman. And last but not least, security for all four Malvern schools. Velda Keeney. It is a female who is in charge of security. So that's the deserving dozen for Malvern School District. Well done. Some of these folks, have been doing this for decades and decades, and they don't get much attention. Today they will, with T-shirts and food and pats on the back. So, very honored to do this. And Janet Blair is the superintendent. We appreciate Janet also being a faithful listener.
5: Yeah,
20: so.
5: Thank you. And a 609er to boot.
20: And a 609er to boot. All right. Thank you. Remember the Titan theme. And, it's good stuff.
5: Want to do it? Want to give it to us? So Malvern deserving dozen. Salute.
20: All right. Let's bring in our man Rick Schaefer.
5: Rick,
20: who always brings
5: get in here, Rick.
20: Come on, Rick. Tell him, Rick. Here we go.
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20: Good morning, Rick Schaefer.
7: I never know what your subject matter is going to be, but I'm glad that you recognize that Give Me Some Lovin' by Spencer Davis Group is one of the greatest songs of all time.
20: It is, Rick. I was listening the other day. I said, Roger. Oh, there's that feedback again. Wait, that's right, Roger. Is that what you were saying? He's got a... When you're not talking, Rick...
8: You mute yourself. Mute yourself. Turn your button off.
20: When I'm talking, you mute, and when you talk...
8: You jump in anytime you want.
20: But yeah, Rick, the other day, I was listening to that song, and I called Roger and said, Roger, man, this song is really... I'm really loving this song, and Roger's got it in the system. And it's Steve Winwood, right? We just talked about it. It's his birthday today. Yeah. And so, yes, Rick, you know good music when you hear it.
7: Well, I can say this. As soon as the first note plays,
20: yes,
7: your body starts moving. It cannot help it. You can't help it. It is absolutely... There you go.
20: It is.
7: See?
20: It's such
8: what is your body doing right now,
7: yeah,
8: Rick?
7: Yeah, I'm dancing in my chair.
8: Nice.
20: It is a great lick, as they say.
8: It's what?
7: Yeah.
8: A great lick.
20: Great lick. Yeah. By the way, see? And then it goes to the organ. And the Blues Brothers covered this for... the Blues Brothers movie. They covered it.
8: That sounds like Blues Brothers.
7: They were good, too, but not as good as this.
20: No, not as good as that. That's right. Major traffic backup, mile marker 122 eastbound on I-30. Looks like a wreck, and the backup is going back for several miles to the west. This is from Marty in Jonesboro. So proud you guys are number one. The main thing I like is that there are no politics. I need to get away from that from my brain for a few hours a day. There are a lot of stations up here in northeast Arkansas I can listen to by listening to you guys every day from 6 to 10.
8: Thank you.
20: And he listens every morning. That's Marty.
8: Thank you, Marty. No,
20: yeah, Rick,
8: we need it, Marty.
20: Say thanks to you. We got great ratings back, and it's hard to get number one these days. Same thing with you and Randy. It's not easy to get to number one because music stations are very popular, and they're tough to compete, and we talk... You know, we talk 4 hours a day. You guys talk three. And so we got a good book back, and we're very, very appreciative and thankful for it.
7: How did we do? Did we do okay?
20: I think you guys got second, I think.
7: Okay.
20: I think so. Yeah, I think you had a good... You and Randy have been pretty consistent for...
7: Hey, if we're the second seed, you know, and we can go to another regional, maybe beat the number one seed, that's what we'd like to do.
20: Well, the difference for you between you, Rick, is that you play for both teams. That you help us get to number one.
7: 30 minutes, you know, 30 minutes a week, and that's not the fact.
8: No,
7: you guys
8: no, 30 big minutes. That short.
20: It's 30 big minutes, my friend.
8: It's very well. It's appreciated.
20: All right,
7: Thank you. So got a
20: lot to talk about baseball.
8: Hit that button, Rick.
20: Baseball and softball. So the Razorbacks in softball, number 5 seed, pretty darn impressive. 7 of the top 10 seeds for the NCAA tournament are SEC teams. They're back at Bogle again. This team seems like they're built a little different. They'll play Fordham at 4:30, and just keeping fingers crossed this could be the year for Coach Dyfel.
7: Definitely could be. And when you look at, I think Duke is the 12th seed.
20: Yeah.
7: If Arkansas can win this regional, they're not going to have to host Oklahoma
20: or somebody like that.
7: Yeah. So you got to win the regional first. But if they can win the regional, this could be the year that they actually make the College World Series. Now, you know, and then you get there, of course, you got to get there first, and then when you get there, it's like, oh, this is great. Well, then it's going to get really tough because Oklahoma and Texas and Alabama will probably all be there too. But the SEC, just as it is in every sport, is loaded in softball. It's loaded in baseball. The difference is, in baseball, UCLA is so good, and Georgia Tech and North Carolina have been so good that as the SEC teams beat each other, they fall a little bit in the rankings. But once you get into the regionals, like, for instance, I think Auburn this year, I look at the Baseball America poll, and I know the USA Today poll is one that a lot of people look at too. But, for instance, Texas, I guess they lost 2 out of 3 this weekend, so they dropped from 3 to 6. Well, they're still as good as anybody else. And Arkansas jumped to 14 in USA Today. They jumped to 10 in Baseball America.
20: Yeah, how about that? So
7: I'm looking at, I don't know where this came from. We all know about Joe Lunardi in basketball bracketology. And by the way, in his first one, Arkansas is a 2 seed for next year.
20: Yeah.
7: But anyway, we all know about that. I saw a bracketology for college baseball, and it did have Arkansas as the 15th seed hosting a regional. So I don't know if Arkansas is better off hosting a regional, which anytime you can play at Baumwalker Stadium, you want to, and the Hogs are tough there. But it might be better if you're going to get to Omaha to be a number 2 somewhere where if you win, wherever you go next isn't as tough as, say, because if you're 15, you're going to have to go to the number two seed,
20: right,
7: and that's not going to be an easy draw.
20: Yeah, you know, it's funny. I can remember when we all talked about this, what was it, a month ago? What was it, Roger? 2 months ago
3: easy,
20: when everybody was like, well, this is not the team. They're not going to be there. You know, it was that back-to-back series loss to Auburn and somebody else. I can't remember what it was. This team just doesn't have it. And I think we all just said, hey, let's wait a minute. Maybe instead of always winning 42 games going into the tournament, that maybe we have to struggle. Maybe we hit our stride a little bit later. And so as much as you hate to lose that third game, it's the bottom line is you're winning series. And I think if they go to Kentucky and win two and maybe get one win in Hoover, you know, maybe two, that they again, this team, they're streaky. If they can get the good pitching and get the good hitting, I don't know. I'm not ruling this team out of making a run.
7: Well, for instance, okay, you could say Oklahoma's pitching isn't the best, and maybe Arkansas's pitching isn't the best. The ball was flying out of Bomb Walker this weekend.
20: Right.
7: I mean, both teams were just crushing it. Arkansas had an 8-run inning. Oklahoma had a 7-run inning. And I was fortunate enough to go the first day, and Arkansas had 4 home runs, and they're just crushing it. And so the thing about it is, yes, the first day of any regional, you're going to see a good pitcher. After that, you're probably not going to see pitching as good as the numbers 2 and 3s in the SEC are.
20: Mm-hmm.
7: And Arkansas's pitching, which after Dietz hasn't been consistently good, maybe it's better against teams that haven't seen their pitchers all year. So that's the thing. You get into a regional, you never know. You've got to play good defense. That's one thing Arkansas has been great at times and not so great at times. But if you play great defense and your pitching's decent, if you can crush the ball like Arkansas is crushing it right now, you got a chance.
20: In addition to softball and baseball, of course, you've got other programs like the Little Rock Trojans, who you know had a nice run, took it to LSU, almost knocked them off last year, and UAPB I think has got a great program. Arkansas State, so we got some other programs. Just like it was in what was it, Roger? What sport am I thinking? It was golf. All four of those golf teams, so those men's golf teams, are going to the NCAA. Arkansas State, Little Rock Trojans, and UAPB are playing in the NCAA tournament. I know the women are playing right now, Rick, and they are second or third, I think, after first round yesterday. Just a fun time. Of course, you got track and field going on, too. So it's a fun time. And of course, you got Major League Baseball as well early in the season. I didn't want to ask you, speaking of, it's the birthday of Yogi Berra. And I know, Rick, you have seen the documentary on Yogi that came out, last year? I know we had to brought that up with you.
7: Yeah, oh, it was great.
20: Yeah, would you say, you know, Roger and I were talking, I'm not sure if he's not, I guarantee he's one of the most underrated players that you don't hear people talk about being great, because it's usually him, you know, making fun of how silly the sayings he used to have, but he was one of the greats of all times. You look at his numbers back it up, and his teammates said the same.
7: The reason the documentary Yogi was made was because at an All-Star game several years ago, and Yogi was still alive, his granddaughter and he were watching, and they said they brought out the four greatest living players.
20: Yep.
7: And I think it was Johnny Bench, obviously Willie Mays and Henry Aaron, and I can't remember who the fourth guy was. And his grandmother turned to him and said, his granddaughter turned to him and said, "Don't you think you should be among those?" And when you compare numbers,
20: his
7: numbers
20: question.
7: Were as good as all of them.
20: Maybe and, better than any of them.
7: Well, and he played in more World Series than anybody in history, and played on more World Champions than anybody in history, because he kind of overlapped he came in at kind of the end of the dynasty in the 40s. He played all through the 50s and played into the 60s. And so, his numbers are just absolutely astronomical. And he was a funny guy. And yes, the cartoon Yogi Bear was kind of in image of Yogi Berra, because Yogi Berra was a funny guy. But he also, how about this? He was at D-Day, and he was on one of those boats bringing soldiers in.
20: Yeah.
7: And I don't know if you know the story. He got wounded, but he wouldn't let them announced that he was wounded, and he wouldn't accept the Purple Heart because he didn't want his wife at home to be worried about him. And so he didn't even take the recognition that you got from being wounded in battle. Just kind of a quiet guy and did everything right. And so grew up in an Italian community in St. Louis along with Joe Garagiola.
20: How crazy is that?
7: Oh, yeah. So just a great story and probably as underrated If a Hall of Fame baseball player can be underrated, he is vastly underrated.
20: And I think a 15-time All-Star. And then, of course, he became a manager. They didn't give him the, his chain was short. But anyway, his birthday is today. I'm so glad, Roger, that Greg Hatcher said you got to see this movie. Yeah. It's powerful. I remember getting emotional at the end of it. It's just really some good stuff. 661-1037 is the number. Got Rick Schaefer here. Thanks to Edwards Food Giant. Appreciate them, the meat people, and Bradford Marine. Rick, what are you doing for the summer? What is Rick Schaefer? Do you have any trip planned for the summer? I know it's tough with all your dogs to take trips.
7: Well, we're down to a couple because we've lost a couple in the last few months. But, okay, so a week from Friday, I'm going to Baltimore for a week.
20: Or baseball.
7: And so there'll be a two weeks from today, I'll be talking to you from up there.
20: Okay.
7: And my wife's not making that trip. It looks like we're going to put our house on the market and move into another house.
20: Oh.
7: So that's a summer project.
20: Yes, it is.
7: And we take our grandkids to Florida for a week in June. And that's about it for now. But I just enjoy being here. Northwest Arkansas is great in the summer, and quiet times are wonderful times.
20: One of the things that we always started doing five years ago, Roger, we started doing the summer of adventure where we would just try things that we haven't done before, and skydiving. We did that the first year, and different types of fishing, and we've gone to pro baseball games. We're going to see if we can pull off a NASCAR race during the summer. It'll be hot. But we're going to see if we can pull that off.
8: Wear shorts.
20: So that's...
8: That'll be fun.
20: Yeah, that's one of our things. I did want to mention one other birthday because you know music so well. Burt Bacharach, died 2023. Are you familiar with all the songs that he was a part
7: of?
20: Not
7: all of them, but... Yeah. Rain Keeps Falling on My Head from Butch Cassidy and the Sundance Kid.
20: That's it.
7: Certainly, but yeah, he wrote a lot of songs that went with movies.
20: What the World Needs Now.
7: Oh, yeah.
20: Say a Little Prayer.
7: Jackie DeShannon. Yeah.
20: That's What Friends Are For. Author's Theme. Yeah, I think he probably composed, Roger, a lot more than he ended up singing himself. I mean, I think he's known as a writer a lot more than a singer, wouldn't you say? What's her name?
7: Dionne Warwick.
20: Yeah, he was. Listen, he was such a big. Of course, he had a cool name, Burt Bacharach. You know.
7: Yeah.
8: So wasn't he married to Angie Dickinson? I don't know why I think that.
7: Really? Was he? I don't know that.
20: And last but not least,
7: how come she wasn't Angie Bacharach?
8: You know how they do. Yeah.
20: Rick, what is your prediction before we let you go? Got a couple of minutes here. What is your prediction on what will happen with the tennis program? They met with the Hunter. I guess it was yesterday. What do you think will end up happening?
7: That's an interesting question. I'm reading a story, even as we're speaking, and I've stopped reading while we're talking, obviously.
20: The Democrat?
7: No, okay. On Sports Illustrated's website,
20: okay,
7: on why colleges are cutting their tennis programs. And Arkansas is the lead of it, that Arkansas is the only SEC team. We're now the only SEC school without a women's program and one of two without men's. Vanderbilt's never had men's. And how the Intercollegiate Tennis Association is alarmed at this. Since Arkansas has dropped its program, St. Louis, Illinois State, North Dakota, and Gardner-Webb have dropped
20: all
7: tennis
20: smaller
7: programs.
20: Yeah, all smaller schools.
7: All smaller schools.
20: Right.
7: So what's going to happen? I don't know. Here, I don't know if... Only because there are people in the department... I think Hunter Yurecek has truly embraced being a Razorback. That's my opinion, and you can share it or not. I think he's truly embraced it, and I think he loves being at the University of Arkansas. That doesn't mean he's aware of all the history of the university.
20: Yeah.
7: And here's where somebody maybe should have guided him a little bit.
20: Yeah.
7: And I may have shared this on your program before. The tennis program, facility is named after George Billingsley.
20: Yeah, you talked about that last week. Yeah, you did.
7: George and Sam Walton were best friends.
20: Yep.
7: If you're ever looking to get money from Jim or Rob, who are enormously wealthy, George Billingsley was their dad's one of his best friends.
20: Yeah.
7: And you're doing away with that program. That might have been the time to go and not ask for $1 billion, but go and say, guys, our tennis program is in jeopardy. It's going to take $10 million to make sure we can, or say $20 million to make sure we can compete in tennis for the next 10 years. Could you help us? That's a drop in the bucket.
20: It is a drop in the bucket to the
7: end. Yeah.
20: It is.
7: So that's maybe where they missed the mark. Now, I do understand some people have raised some money.
20: Yeah, 5 million.
7: And have gone to Hunter. But that's 2 years, and are you just going to buy 2 years? But here's the dilemma, as the Sports Illustrated article points out. Because the $20.5 million that is supposed to be allotted to your athletes is being exceeded by all these schools.
20: Correct.
7: Can you give money to tennis when, if you don't win at football, you know, Sports Illustrated also had a long article about Louisville. Louisville is losing money like crazy, but they are spending money like crazy. They're trying to keep their football program up, and they have loaded up in the transfer portal in basketball. Mm-hmm. I don't know where they're getting the money. They've borrowed some, and they may be looking for other ways to make money, but that's the dilemma everybody's facing. My thought was, if any sports ever went at Arkansas, that'd be it, because you can't cut golf because they play at John Tyson's golf course.
20: Yep.
7: You can't cut any of the track sports because the Tyson family is heavily involved in that, and they're still alive. Mm-hmm. And you're not going to cut football, basketball, or baseball. So that was the likely cut. Will it be returned? I don't know. I really don't know.
20: Interesting, according to the Democrat Gazette today, that when they decided, they started talking about this a month before they announced it, one of the answers was to drop tennis and still pursue revenue-generating opportunities for the Billingsley Tennis Center. So they were gonna. The plan was, we'll go ahead and get rid of tennis, but we use the tennis center just to make money for the rest of the sports. When the tennis community came and said, "Listen, other schools are using this to raise money for their tennis facility, for the tennis program." So anyway, interesting stuff. So
7: and I don't know what's going to happen, but this is only the beginning. And the story also pointed out the tennis program budget's about $2.5 million.
20: Right.
7: They're paying Sam Pittman about $6 million, not the coach.
20: I know, isn't that crazy? Great point. It's ridiculous. It's just the darn football side of this thing is so out of whack. We're paying kids that don't deserve to be getting paid $100,000 a year to be a backup, you know, third string tackle or whatever.
7: Yeah.
20: It's just silly. It's silly. Anyway, Rick, great stuff as always. Thanks so much. Thanks to Bradford Marine and Edwards Food Giant. Appreciate all your words of wisdom. And
3: thanks for being helping us.
20: Thanks for being on the number one team in the morning.
7: Anything I can do, I'm happy to do.
20: All right, Rick. Thanks buddy. Rick. Have a good day.
3: Thank you, Rick.
7: Thank you. You too.
20: All right. We'll go with a little Stevie Winwood. Great song here. Probably that's number one hit.
3: Might be my favorite.
20: Great stuff. Highlight.
9: Back in the highlight again.
20: 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Think he's back home.
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2: The NBA Draft Combine started up yesterday, and it was measurables day. Arkansas's Darius Acuff Jr., Malik Thomas, Billy Richmond, and Trevin Brazil will all be in attendance. Acuff Jr. came in at 6'2 with a 6'7 wingspan, which is a very good result for him. Malik Thomas came in at 6'3 with a nearly 6'7 wingspan. So far, Billy Richmond's and Trevin Brazil's measurements have not been made available. Today will be the strength, agility, and shooting drills. Those can be seen live at 1 on ESPN2. And the Arkansas Travelers take on the Northwest Arkansas Naturals on the road at 11:05 today. 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
1: Weather from the Fletcher Weather Center with KARK's Pat Walker.
3: A little on the cool side this morning, but a beautiful sunny day is ahead. We'll warm to the upper 70s. Some may hit 80. Here in Little Rock, we'll top out at 79. Tonight, a clear sky dropping to 57 overnight. Maybe a few clouds early tomorrow, but those clouds will move on out. It'll be warm, mostly sunny, and high of 83. For the Buzz Radio Network, I'm meteorologist Pat Walker.
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5: Justin Akery is back in studio for The Zone on Tuesday, a Top 10 Tuesday brought to you by 10 Fitness. He'll talk to Pat Bradley thanks to the Wood Grill Buffet, get his thoughts on the NBA playoffs and Razorback Athletics. He'll also talk to Susan Irwin-Prowse from Willie D's. She'll have her entertainment guide to the weekend. That's already on top of the entertainment report, birthday trivia, and what's on tap. It's a full show on Tuesday, so listen from 10 to 1 to The Zone, where sports and entertainment come crashing together.
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7: Senator, you can have my answer now if you like. 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
9: 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Come on, here we go.

0: so glad you're with us today. As we mentioned throughout the show yesterday and today, thanks again for giving us such great ratings. We're very honored and appreciative. Not easy to be number one. Don't do it often, but when we do, we're glad. Today is a busy day. There's our man, JD. It's National Odometer Day. It's National Anthony Day. National Hospital Day. All those things going on. Again, a shout out to Baptist Health, who the biggest and largest hospital organization in the state. We appreciate them. Always taking good care of me. National Anthony Day. We'll ask for your Anthonys. We've already mentioned a ton of them already.
1: Is there an Anthony golfer?
0: I don't think so. We'll visit with JD about that
1: Anthony
0: in just a second.
1: Baseball, no baseball.
0: It's also National Odometer Day. If you've got a vehicle that's got big numbers on it, we want to hear. We've heard 500,000.
1: Yeah.
0: Three vehicles with 200,000 or 300,000 on it. Just a ton. So also, it's Yogi Berra's birthday. Most underrated other players out there that come to mind. Today we're doing our deserving dozen for the Malvern School District. We'll be at Corky's. Thanks to Joe Klein for feeding all those folks that we mentioned a minute ago, all those great categories, and Steve Qualls at the Design Labs and Greg Hatcher at Twin City Limo.
1: Every one of them. Can't do it without them. Can't do it without you. And shout out to Joe Klein once again. Joe, I'm going to need an extra to go today. Hey, shout out. You guys are idiots. I listen every day. Love you guys. The Deserving Dozen, shout out to them. You guys make me laugh. And Rick Schaefer is a treasure. Listen, mister.
0: I'm gonna text.
1: You go right on,
0: Christian.
1: You go right
0: because
1: on
0: because Daly's trying to call and it's not working. When you try to pick up,
2: I thought he was on.
0: No, every time when Roger tried to pick up, it wasn't working. So just try calling him if you can. I didn't know you were back there. The NFL will announce the rest of its lineup Thursday, but it's going to be the first Sunday night. It's going to be the Cowboys and Giants again.
1: Yep.
0: How about this? You know, the Harbaugh has been at Baltimore for 18 years. It's going to be weird seeing him on the sideline.
1: Mm-hmm.
0: Are you optimistic, Raj? You got a couple of good defensive players in the Cowboys?
1: I've always.
0: You always have.
1: As a Cowboy and a Razorback fan, this is the best time of the year because we are undefeated.
0: Yes.
1: I've got a lot of hope. Got a lot of hope involved with it. I mean, absolutely.
0: Also, too, Raj, I saw where it's a couple other great birthdays. Ving Rhames, as we wait for JD. When you think of Ving Rhames, what do you think of? Pulp Fiction.
2: Marcellus Wallace.
1: Don't you put that in your? Don't you put that in your? Is that him? Or, you know, I get him and Michael Clark Duncan mixed up.
0: Yeah,
1: which
0: two
1: one
0: big,
1: was in Ricky
0: two
1: Bobby?
0: Big black dudes.
2: Yeah, no, that's Michael Clark Duncan. You're saying Michael Clark Duncan.
1: In Ricky Bobby.
2: Yeah.
0: Okay. Which is dead? Which one of the two is dead?
1: Ving and
2: Michael Clark Duncan's dead.
1: Yeah.
2: Ving is still with us.
0: Don't put that on me, Ricky Bobby.
2: Yeah, Ving is in the Mission Impossible.
0: Oh, he's so good in that. Yeah,
1: I like Pulp
2: Fiction. I think of Pulp Fiction, Marcellus Wallace.
1: Pulp Fiction. What he did?
0: Con Air. He was in Con Air too, I think. Go into my notes. Let's bring in our man JD there, Raji Daji.
1: Talk about that old dango. Meaning it, meaning.
3: 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Now, stepping off the tee box and into the mayhem, it's John Daly.
0: Hit it hard. JD, good morning, buddy.
4: Good morning, guys.
0: Hey, welcome back home, man. Good to have you back in Arkansas.
4: Thank you, brother.
0: Yeah,
4: it's nice to be home.
0: Yeah, no. So, what happened over the weekend? Did you have an injury that was or an old one that was sort of flaring up on you? Did you decide to say, "Hey, I've had enough. I'm going home."
4: I was just weak.
0: Yeah,
4: I was just weak. I really shouldn't have. I really didn't want to tee off, but I got talked into it. So I went ahead and tried. But it's one of those things when your body's weak. What do you do?
0: John. You're worse than me. You don't get much sleep. You're always on the go, and so. So you and Anna headed back to Arkansas, and so you guys just have a week. You're going to lay low. I know you're doing some commercial stuff, I think, today, right?
4: Yeah, Good Boy. Doing a whole bunch of stuff with Good Boy. And the next week, four commercials in a row.
0: Well, listen, don't
4: Nashville.
0: Don't get out there this week too and work on the golf course till you're worn out either. Are you gonna do that some and just monitor your, because you hadn't been on the course in a while, right?
4: Nah, I already went out and cut greens and got Jamie a brand new tractor. We needed a new tractor, so we got a tractor.
0: Well,
4: yeah, the course is doing great. It's a lot of fun, and Jamie wasn't too happy. Is that the first time my brother didn't finish in the top 5 or 10 in the barbecue fest?
0: Well, he sort of changed his whole method of what he's doing, yeah. John. It's more about feeding everybody there. He spends more money giving away food. Nobody, any of the teams give away as much food as he and John Dean and Dano and Philip and Scott, all those guys.
4: Yeah.
0: They basically cooked all night to give away food. So they compete, I think, in the long, I'm sure they'd like to win, but I think the most important thing is they enjoy just making people happy with giving away food. Did you hear about Jamie on the interview with me in Channel 7?
4: Oh, I watched it.
0: I told you. I said before I said, because I knew he'd been up all night, a.k.a. John Daly. I said, whatever, just don't drop an F-bomb, whatever you do, if you can, Jamie. Got all the way to the end. I said, we're going to make it. We're getting all the way to the end. And he dropped the old S-bomb, and Channel 7 didn't drop it, I don't think. He just went ahead and let it play. But he was pooped. I imagine by the end of the day Saturday, he was worn out.
4: Oh, no, when I saw him, he says, hey, you need spaghetti noodles? I said, what are you talking about, spaghetti noodles?
5: I heard about that, yeah.
4: Man, let me tell you something. There's more spaghetti noodles in Yell County than I've ever seen in my life. He has got a ton of spaghetti noodles.
0: Yeah, well, that was an outside-the-box deal. It was creative, and I give him credit for that. And
1: No, yeah, but Dano bought a ton extra. The numbers didn't jive, so he bought a bunch of extra. Probably should have given a box away to everybody that showed up.
0: Well, it's a great event, and all the teams that come out and do that are great. You know, it's one of those laid-back competitions. You know, everybody likes to win and all that, but I think, of course, there aren't professional judges. These are just folks that volunteer to judge and raising some money for the for Ronald McDonald House. So that's a good thing. So we appreciate him doing that every year, and the passion those guys have. We are in the middle of golf time in the collegiate level. The women are, I think, they're in third place after yesterday's first round. The Razorbacks, the Trojans did not have a good first day in their regional. But it looks like, you know, Arkansas has a chance. The top five come out from each regional to advance to the NCAAs. And then where do the men play at next week, JD?
4: They're leaving. They're going early the 14th. They go to Oregon.
0: Okay. And they're number one seed.
4: I don't know. Number one seed, first time ever.
0: Yeah, it happened, John. It happened after the last time we had you on. Later that day, it was announced that Arkansas was the number one seed. And I'll tell you one thing else cool, John. That day when it was announced Arkansas was number one, it was also announced that UALR, the Little Rock Trojans, Arkansas State, Red Wolves, and then UAPB Golden Lions, all four of the schools in Arkansas have golf teams that are in the NCAA tournament at different regions. So, and then, of course, as you mentioned, first time ever for the Razorbacks. So that's pretty cool. You know, obviously, there's a lot of respect for the program.
4: That's unbelievable. That's awesome. I mean, that is just awesome.
0: And then,
4: yeah, they leave the 14th, and hopefully they're working really hard. They're going to go early because it's a different grass. It'll be probably most likely Poana greens, which they don't see a lot. Different type of fairways, more like a not like a bluegrass, but really different. Totally grass that the guys haven't seen, so they're going to go out early and get used to it.
0: Well, this is it for little John Jr. So has he talked to you about that? Just is that something he's going to think about, or is he going to block it out and just when it's over? But hey, this is his last time wearing the hog officially.
4: Yeah, let's hope they do really well, go out strong, and good luck to the women, and good luck to all the Arkansas teams. That's just awesome.
0: Yeah, PGA tournament this weekend. You've always been pretty candid and pretty vocal about your hatred of the PGA tournament. It's not your. Is that right? Is it U.S. Open or PGA that you don't like? I'm sorry.
4: PGA I love. Okay. PGA I love.
0: It's the U.S. Open.
4: It's U.S. Open.
0: Yeah, you won the PGA. Yeah, you won the PGA, right?
4: Yeah, I'm not a big fan of the U.S. Opens. I mean, there's always one or two holes that really a guy can hit a really good shot and end up making a big number You know, I remember, I'll never forget Kevin Statler at Shinnecock on number 7, the par 3. Hit it to a foot, and when he walked up there, he got about halfway up to the green, and the ball was like 75 yards from the hole. I mean, it's just, I don't know. I just don't agree with the way they set up golf courses. The PGA of America, they're great.
0: Yeah, you won in 91, I watched the 30 for 30 for that the other day. I don't know why I got PGA and U.S. Open mixed up, but one of the great stories of all time, ninth alternate, and you get it done. And is that something that, you know, do you care about going to the PGA championships anymore? Or you sort of been there, done that? I'm not talking about playing. I'm just talking about even showing up as just to shake hands, do those kind of things as a past winner.
4: Well, it's tough now because, you know, like I said, I don't hit it as far as I used to, and it's tough. I mean, this Valhalla a couple of years ago, I mean, I'm still not short by any means, but I think it was the 15th hole. If you hit it about 280, 290, you can get to the fairway.
0: Yeah. Yeah.
4: And I'm trying to figure out which side of the rough I'm going to hit it in because there's no way I can get to the fairway. And for me, that's just like, okay, hey, maybe it's time you, you know.
0: Yeah, I got you.
4: Not do that. You can't get to the fairway. That's, you know, when it's 300 yards, 290 to get to a fairway, that's tough. Then there were some other guys, a lot of other guys that couldn't do it either. So
0: it
4: makes it tough. Those courses are long. I mean, they are really, they're the longest major in the history of golf. So you got 250, 260 yard par threes. It's just crazy. It's tough.
0: Do want to thank Honda of Russellville. You're right down the street from you, John, for sponsoring you each week. You know, Roger, I saw the great thing about social media now, you can get on your phone. It had the, I forget what golf tournament it was. It was the one where you and Tiger go into the playoff in the extra holes. And you had the little every time I watch that, I just get sick to my stomach. Do you ever go back? You had him beat. You were playing so well that day, but it was great. It was great theater until that last putt.
4: Yeah, I putted horrible that week. If I'd have putted any good, there wouldn't have been a playoff. I just couldn't make anything that week. But hey, when I get Honda, Russell, Jamie, my brother's going to call June 20th right here at Lions Den. Our VFW tournament's coming up, and we want to see if Honda might want to donate a couple of cars for our par threes, but my brother will reach out to him. And
0: awesome.
4: Maybe you guys could come up and do it. It's like the fifth or sixth year Jamie's done it, so
0: yeah,
4: it'd be awesome if we get a couple cars here.
0: They do a great job for that VFW and raising money for them. And Honda Russellville has been around a long, long time. They got a great reputation there in Russellville, and we'll ask Joe Cates about that.
1: Hey, sure. Johnny, did you hear about Whataburger shutting down?
0: Yeah, in Russellville.
4: Yeah, there's been talk about it, man. I tell you what, their burgers are so good.
1: Oh, dude, they were. I was just curious. I mean, you spent a time or two there, yes?
4: Yeah, but it's like is it one of the original Whataburgers?
0: No, it's not.
1: It's not connected to the franchise.
0: Yeah, it opened in 58. I think Whataburger Texas opened that franchise in 53, I think, somewhere around there, 1953.
1: Yeah. I'm just curious if you ate there a lot.
4: No, I've eaten there. I mean, the thing is it's really good, and it's right there by Arkansas Tech, so it's kind of... It's kind of sad because that's been there forever.
1: Been there forever, dude.
0: It is sad. Well, how long? You see, I may see you and Anna, I guess, tomorrow because I know you're shooting those today. So I look forward to seeing you and driving around town a little bit. We'll do some visiting. So glad to have you back in Arkansas.
4: Oh, sounds great, guys.
0: Hi, buddy. Love you, man. Go Hogs.
4: Love you guys. Go Hogs.
0: All right, it's our man John Daly. Thanks to Honda of Russellville. Who's this, Roger Dodge?
1: This is Eddie and the Cruiser.
0: Elvis Moya will be with us shortly. Find out. Ron Silverfield will be in town tomorrow. If you want to see him and meet him, there's an opportunity for you to do that. We're going to have him on the show tomorrow morning. He's going to be shaking some hands downtown and raising some money, I think, Roger, do those kind of things.
1: Sure.
0: Man, isn't that something? This money.
1: Ain't that something?
0: Hey, National Anthony Day. You got to give a shout out to our buddy Anthony, little Anthony. You got Anthony at DeLucas. You got Anthony, it's Tommy Norman's Anthony.
1: You got Little Anthony, Big Pete, and Little Pete.
0: All right, don't go away. Glad you're with us. 750. Come

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4: My name is Maximus Decimus Meridius, commander of the armies of the North, general of the Felix Legions, loyal servant to the true emperor, Marcus Aurelius, father to a murdered son, husband to a murdered wife, and I will have my vengeance.
5: Yeah!
4: In this life or the next.
6: What so saying? Good.
7: What are you doing tonight?
6: Bop-bop. All right, 7:55. Just got a couple minutes. We're headed to Corky's today. Thanks to Joe Klein.
8: Thanks, Joe.
6: The deserving dozen of Malvern. We'll honor the deserving dozen of Benton on Friday. We'll announce them tomorrow. Looking forward to seeing those folks, five folks from Malvern.
8: Absolutely. Love it. Love it. Thank you. It's one of the most noble professions there is, teaching our children.
6: Yeah. Doing all
8: and
6: the
8: youth
6: things.
8: And youth that are not just the regular teachers.
6: That's
8: you
6: right.
8: have a major influence on them as well, because you see kids in a different light as well outside of the classroom, and you might see something that might signal that they might need a helping hand, or maybe that are trouble. So thank you for what you do. And one more shout out to Big Joe. Hey Joe, if you can get everything I want in one big box, that's fine.
6: For the 501, David, have you seen this? Cal Raleigh is currently in the longest hitless stretch any player in Major League Baseball has had this season. 0-34. Tell me how many home runs he's had this year. 6. He had 60. I was the one just saying it. Just thought it was odd that he went from like 25 to 60. I wish nothing.
8: You're always causing trouble, being nosy.
6: I wish nothing against the guy, but it just, golly, it just seems odd. The whole thing seems
8: odd. That's because, you know what? It's because you're clean and you're pure. Now, you did lose the face-off this last time at Ava Bell, but that's okay. We'll have a rubber match, but still.
6: My OTR truck has 730,000 miles. That's one of those big diesel 18-wheelers, right? OTR truck.
8: So it's over the road.
6: I don't know if that counts. Those probably can go a lot further than the regular trucks. We're talking about the odometers that have a lot of miles on them.
8: Well, unless he's BJ and the Bear, maybe it's his own rig.
6: Yes.
8: Bill?
6: Someone says, you guys are idiots. I listen all day, every day. Love you guys. The deserving dozen, shout out to them.
8: I read that.
6: You guys make me laugh, and Rick Schaefer is a treasure. Listen, mister.
8: All right.
6: Appreciate that. Mark the tape where David said, Rick, you played for both teams. He does. He played for both teams. What's the matter with us? Uh-huh. Yeah, somebody was saying that his wife played tennis for Arkansas. That's
8: Schaefer?
6: I don't remember that. We'll have to ask Rick about that.
8: I don't know.
6: Here's somebody sent me. Wow.
8: I
6: didn't get a chance to talk about Bobby Cox.
8: Yeah.
6: Go ahead. Let me hear, Ross.
8: No.
6: Go ahead.
8: Can't do it.
6: Go ahead.
8: Listen, there's kids still on the road.
6: This is Roger earlier today talking about Bobby Cox. You get a chance to talk about Bobby Cox yesterday, Don.
8: I'll tell you what. Yeah. Speaking of Cox. You know what?
6: Excuse me. I'm sorry.
8: Yeah, exactly. Now, delete it.
6: What about the little ditty that Christian Weaver, our producer, sang this morning?
9: Needs a house out in Hackensack. Is that all you get for your money? And it seems such a waste of time. If that's what it's all about, If that's moving up.

0: Christian. Well done. I saw where they announced the winner of American Idol last night. Did you see that, Christian? Did you still watch it?
1: I have never watched it.
0: What? Once they dropped you, you're never going back to them again, huh?
1: I didn't watch it before that.
0: They should have. Well,
1: maybe the only year that I actually watched was Chris Allen because there was a local time.
2: Now you're backtracking. You're backtracking. What else are you going to backtrack on? Like that clip?
0: Maybe they...
1: Hey, we're about to hit the break.
0: All right, let him on, Roger. Watch out. What are we doing here?
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7: The Batesville School Board voted to approve a recommendation of termination for the district superintendent. Superintendent Jenny McDonald was placed on administrative leave in February due to alleged abuse at Batesville Preschool. The school board president says this is just a recommendation, not for termination. He says McDonald is still entitled to due process. The criminal investigation into the alleged abuse is ongoing. And in Conway, two school board members have resigned. Board President Sheila Franklin and Zone 4 Representative Tripp Leach submitted their letters of resignation yesterday. Leach wrote that he is taking time to focus on his health and family. Franklin did not give a reason for her resignation. 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
5: Weather from the Fletcher Weather Center with KARK's Pat Walker.
9: A beautiful sunny Tuesday is ahead. 79 degrees here in Little Rock. Some places in the state may hit 80. Tonight, clear, down to 57. Tomorrow, a little warmer, mostly sunny, and a high of 83 degrees. Then warmer and breezy weather will be here as we get in toward the weekend. For the Buzz Radio Network, I'm meteorologist Pat Walker.
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14: Genesis of Conway presents Craig O'Neill each week when he joins Roger, Baz, and Justin on Morning Mayhem. 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
6: There's an old saying in Tennessee. I know it's in Texas, probably in Tennessee.
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8: All right, it is 8:06 on this 12th of May. Getting ready to go celebrate some great educators, bus drivers, cafeteria workers, substitute teachers, you name it, from the Malvern School District, and looking forward to doing that. But I've been teasing this, that tomorrow we've got the head hog coming in, Roger. It's the All-In Roadshow. We need to bring in our man Elvis. He's not our number one Elvis. He's our number two Elvis. Oh, here we go. Let's go.
9: Hey, good morning, guys. How's it going over there?
8: Listen to this, Elvis. Turn it up, Roger.
9: Da-da-da-da-da. Da-da-da-da-da.
8: Da-da-da-da-da.
9: Carl! Way to start the morning for sure. Good way to start the morning.
8: Go!
9: So we are excited to bring the road show tomorrow
8: we'll stop.
9: Little Rock.
8: All right. Yeah, go ahead. Go ahead, Elvis.
9: Basil, hopefully you're doing all those motions full out.
8: I am. I am doing them. Yes. Yeah, the All-In
9: all
8: Road Show is tomorrow.
9: Yeah, All-In Roadshow tomorrow. We're going to be at the Rail Yard. Doors are going to open at 5:30. We've got a program with Coach Ryan Silverfield. We also have Chuck Barrett coming in, as well as some members of our Spirit Squads will be available. And we'll also have Tusk there as well.
8: Wow.
9: So it's going to be a fun event for all of our fans, David. We want to invite every Razorback fan in Little Rock area to come out and showcase support for Coach Silverfield.
8: So I went on the website. You go to ArkansasRazorbacks.com, and at the very top you'll see All In Roadshow, and I clicked on it. So is it $16 per ticket? Is that correct?
9: Yeah, it's $15. We got it. There's, of course, the fun dollar fee that for the actual processing, but it's $16 a ticket, and that will include complimentary. Well, we say complimentary, but it's part of your ticket package. It will include food and soft drinks as well, and then we'll have a cash bar available for anyone that wants to take advantage of that. But the Rail Yard sounds like, David, I know I talked to a couple of different folks in town and said that's going to be a really cool place for this to happen outside.
8: Yeah, it's Roger, I don't know if you know where that's at. It's down by the Clinton Library. Yep. You remember the Big Biscuit, the Cat Biscuit, the Cat
10: Head
8: Biscuit?
10: I do, Cat Head, yeah.
8: It's right across the street from that. It's,
10: oh,
8: it's
10: very
8: that facility.
10: Cool.
8: It's really
10: that's
8: big.
10: A cool area.
8: Yeah, it is. It's big
10: it is
8: and
10: now,
8: it's open. Yeah,
10: yeah,
8: they're really developing
10: really
8: in that area,
10: yeah.
8: And they have been for a lot of years, Elvis. And so now, will people have the chance... I'm sure it'll be crowded, but will people have the chance to go up and shake Ryan Silverfield's hand or take a picture or anything like that?
9: Yes, so Coach will be there. We'll start the plan to arrive at about 5:30 as well with their group. I know that he's also doing some visits around Little Rock that afternoon, and so he will be arriving about 5:30, and then we'll have meet and greet opportunities as well as just fans to mix and mingle with eating and enjoying their food, and we'll start the program about 6:05 with Chuck Barrett leading that with Coach Silverfield. So again, tickets $16. That will give the opportunity for food and beverages to be included in that. So really exciting time. There'll be music going, and it's just going to be a fun outside event for everybody.
8: What about kids? Kids get to come or no?
9: Yep, kids can come. It's absolutely open to all fans. And then what Coach is going to really talk about is just looking ahead for the upcoming season. He's going to talk about recruiting. He's going to talk about commitments. He's going to talk about the vision that he has for the program. And I'm sure that Chuck will dive into a couple of more areas that Coach wants to talk about. But it's going to be a good opportunity to hear from Coach Silverfield directly about what to expect for the upcoming year.
8: You know, I'm looking at the website, and there's an all-in road show in Fayetteville today at 6 o'clock with the baseball players. That's pretty cool to be able to do that this week.
9: So we've got tonight, we will be in Fayetteville at the Ozark Music Hall. And then on Thursday, we're going to be in Jonesboro at the Lounge at Huntington Square. And then on Monday, we are taking a bus and heading to Frisco at the Star. And yeah, we'll have some players with us as well.
8: Now, listen, have you ever been to the Star in Frisco before, Elvis?
9: No, I've not. I've not been there.
8: It is off. I've been there multiple times. It is off the chart. There's no other NFL franchise that's got a headquarters like Jerry has done it. You walk in, it looks like a five-star hotel. You know, wow. Of course, you got all the Super Bowl trophies. So that'll be cool to be able to do that. So all this information can be found at ArkansasRazorbacks.com. Now, did we already do it? Am I getting mixed up, Elvis? Is this what we do every spring when we do you rotate, you have Tate Tusk and different coaches go? Is this something separate from that? I'm lost on my timeline here.
9: Yep. So you're right on your timeline. We worked together with this, with Coach Silverfield being new. We wanted to really provide him the opportunity to get out and be seen and have the opportunity to visit with fans across Arkansas. We added Dallas Center, but yes, that was the one Razorback road show. This year we've dubbed it the All In Road Show, and it's going to be an opportunity for fans to get to hear from Coach Silverfield directly, and really want to focus on the upcoming football season, which I know a lot of fans are excited about. So this is just as a part of that, we just branched off and had the opportunity to have Coach Silverfield involved.
8: Roger, Elvis is the architect of Hogtown. He is the architect, not the mayor.
4: I think I remember.
8: You know, it seemed like when you first started that did you have a mayor each game, the mayor of Hogtown? Did you do away with that, or did you ever do that in the first place?
9: Well, we gave a key. We gave the official key to Hogtown that first year. That was to our. To the most the most energetic, excited, loudest person that was that goes through Hogtown. So I like your idea of the official mayor.
8: Yeah, you're really the mayor, but you can be guest mayor of Hogtown on Saturday. So you know that area is that's really the only area you could do, you know, Roger, what they're doing. They just Fayetteville just doesn't have a lot of space because you've got tailgating on the other side there by the Tyson Center and houses around, and you're just sort of limited. But I think you guys have maxed out and done about as much as you can do. I love the HOGS. That was Elvis's idea, Roger, where you walk from the street and it's wide and they got HOGS filling up the space. So you're just trying to maximize everything you can, you know, in that area, right?
4: So at least somebody's trying to do something.
9: Well, one of the things that we do is that we all visit. We have several meetings that go on throughout the course of the summer. But you know, one of the things we want to consistently try to do is to make sure that we're trying to do everything at the highest level related to fan engagement and really think about, you know, every fan that we can touch and that has the opportunity to be a part of the game day experience. You know, that's always important for us. I know, and specifically in my role, I have the opportunity to really get creative and really drive some excitement in Hogtown, the pregame pep rally, the hog walk, you know, all those things leading up to the game. That's really something that we get excited about and always looking for new ideas. So, you know, David brings a lot to the table as well. So if y'all have any fun ideas, David, bring them to me.
8: Well, I'm excited that Tusk is going to be there. That's cool, Roger, that Tusk will be in town. You know, I don't know if you know this, Elvis, but I have Elvis is not responsible for the in-game atmosphere and in-game things. There's somebody else that's responsible for that. But for many, many years, Elvis, I don't know if you and I have had this discussion. I've always just have not liked, to the point I've always said, I just do not like hearing Hey Jude played in the fourth quarter of a Razorback game. It doesn't fit. It just, I don't like it. I go to every stadium, been going for, you know, 14 straight years to every stadium in the SEC. And so we're going to talk with that. And I've always wondered, you know, where that came from. And so
4: I've been teasing this.
8: I know. I've been we talked to a young man who's in the band. And I think we have he has tracked down to where Hey Jude came from. Do you know much about that story at all? Are you aware of the Hey Jude hate and like that? But it's a tradition of the band playing that in the fourth quarter.
9: Yeah, I'm not sure that. I mean, I've been here for, you know, what, going on 13 seasons.
8: Yeah.
9: And, you know, that was something that was here when I got here. And I know that's something that's happened every game since I've been here. So I don't really know the back end of that. You know, I know that I'm sure that there's probably a few people that could have some background on that.
8: Yes, it's going to be interesting when we share that story. So, listen, well, looking forward to seeing you, Elvis. Thanks for the heads up. Again, it's ArkansasRazorback.com. To get your tickets. And I tell you, I've really been impressed with Silverfield. Of course, most Razorback coaches that we get in are pretty good with wanting to visit with everybody, but this guy's really going the extra mile, just like Sam did. But you know, this guy's a little bit younger. He's got a little bit more energy and more gas in the tank probably, and I think he's, you know, he's new to the area. So he'll do a good job of shaking hands tomorrow. So if you want to meet him, I think you'll have a good chance tomorrow. So thanks, Elvis, and have safe travels down here. We'll see you tomorrow.
9: Yeah, thanks a lot for having me on, guys. Have a great day.
8: Thanks, Elvis. Appreciate it. I went back last night and had background as the Elvis movie. It is so good.
10: He's just throwing it all over the place now.
8: It is so good.
11: Well, our other guy, our Torbernotten guy, is just I'm so way over that guy now.
8: I know. I was up for a while. Have you watched it yet, Christian?
12: The live. The concert one?
8: Yeah, epic.
11: No, Elvis Presley in concert.
12: I haven't, no.
11: You have
8: what?
11: It. You have it.
8: Oh, my. How and much disrespect is that?
11: You know what? Well, the host of the number one show has, and maybe that has something to do with it, or it could have just cost us a whole lot of votes.
8: Let's hit some of our Middleton Heat and Air text line here. Ryan Silverfield will get an extra year mulligan if he acts as Hey Jude in the fourth quarter. Of course, you know.
11: I know.
8: Today, remind me when I leave Deserving Dozen at Corky's. Bass, line it up for tomorrow.
11: Come on.
8: Line up Hey Jude tomorrow.
11: Make yourself a note as well. We must do this. It's in between the FanDuel spots. We've got to get him to tell us that.
8: Here's one. I have a 04 Chevy Silverado 1500 with 400,000 miles. Man, that is serious.
11: Somebody
8: business.
11: Just sold one with a couple, 300,000 miles on it. I'm looking for a weekend trot.
8: Someone says ex-Cowboy and Broncos quarterback Craig Morton passed away yesterday. Yeah, we talked about that earlier.
11: Yeah.
8: For those of us in our 50s, you know, he's one of the four quarterbacks that's played in two Super Bowls. Two different teams in Super Bowls.
11: I remember the Bronco team in the Super Bowl.
8: Yeah,
11: the Cowboys.
8: Yeah.
11: Played against his own team. Probably.
8: He did.
11: You know what?
8: Beat him easily.
11: He may be of the four quarterbacks that we know have played on two different, and each one of them just won one at least, four teams, Super Bowl teams was what?
8: Yeah.
11: Excuse me. To four quarterbacks who have played on two
8: Super Bowl teams.
11: Him, Craig Morton, Peyton Manning, Tom Brady,
8: and Kurt Warner.
11: Of those four, I think Morton is the only one to play against his former team.
8: Oh, that's
11: would that be yeah, would that be the other caveat of that?
8: That's pretty cool. Now Brady won with each of the two teams.
11: He did. Manning did as well.
8: Brady, Manning.
11: And Warner did not.
12: Lost with the Cardinals.
11: Yes, he lost to the Steelers.
8: Let's see here. Hey, gentlemen, ESPN and CBS College Football Live ranks Arkansas football program last in the SEC again. I wouldn't be upset by it. I mean, that's just what it is.
12: Yeah, it is.
8: It's just not going to, until you change it on the field, not going to happen. Here's one, Wesley Lassane, 2000 Toyota Land Cruiser. We know, of course, there his wife Kelly, 2000 Toyota Land Cruiser, $339,000. That's a lot of miles. Let's see here.
11: Yeah.
8: Here's another 300.
11: But again, everybody's got a truck. Has got nobody gives up their truck, bruh.
8: 360,000 miles since 2002 F-150. Here's one. I have an 01 Tacoma. All these 358,000. Man. You guys need to start hanging number one banners in the studio. Let that fill that baby up.
11: Hang them up.
8: Yeah, listen, you know, it just happens so rarely, you know. Yeah. We just want to mention it. It's just tough to do. It's not easy to do.
11: We're blessed again. We're blessed to be here when you make us your number one show, no matter what the ratings say.
8: Just recently sold a Toyota Tacoma that had 420,000 miles.
11: Guess what? He just sold it.
8: Yeah, that is...
11: What year was it, did he say? See, somebody's going to take that and maybe put a new engine in it. I don't know.
8: Somebody says, "In the presence of the Lord is Wynwood's best," written and performed with Eric Clapton, a great example of their faith. Which one of these Christians did you say... Are you more like Wynwood? What do we say? Which one did
12: I
8: you
12: like
8: cover?
12: Wynwood.
8: What did you cover a minute ago? That was not.
12: No, that was Billy Joel.
8: Billy Joel. Yeah. Can you give a Wynwood? What's a Wynwood? Is this not a slow Wynwood? Is it? That's a good one. I don't know if you. That's a great song.
11: Fine romance.
8: Looking for Anthony's best Anthonys. Bowler Earl Anthony last name. Michael Anthony Van Halen.
11: Mark Anthony.
8: Anthony, Tom and Norman, buddy. Yeah, he's a good one.
11: That's number one.
8: Let's see, you mentioned that before. All right, so is there another one, Christian, too? By the way, we'll make sure to give you your chance.
11: Is there Anthony Gonzalez? It's Tony Gonzalez, isn't it? Okay, it's Tony Gonzalez.
8: Do you want to take a shot at a Wynwood? Do you want to pass? I always like to give you that.
12: I'll pass.
8: Okay, Anthony Munoz. Oh my gosh, we should be ashamed. It's a
11: you should.
8: I should. It's my
11: you
8: fault.
11: You should. Yes.
8: What about Anthony Kim, the golfer? Yes.
11: Oh my god, no, I should be ashamed of that one.
8: Let's see here. I've gone to school and work in aviation, and one big thing about a car is if we treated a car like a plane, you could have a car from the 60s in amazing condition today. Please read your car's service and maintenance schedule in the manual, and you can get to a car to 300,000, no problem. That's a great point.
11: If you do it.
8: That's a great point.
11: Yeah, some things may go out. Problem is if that alternator goes out, does that put strain on the starter if you get a new alternator? You know, what about, I went to school with a guy, Anthony Lomax, may he rest in peace.
8: Well, here's one.
11: I think he passed many, many years ago, but... I think that may be the only Anthony I went to school with.
8: Hey, what about Tony La Russa?
11: Anthony? They don't call him Anthony. Not going to take it.
8: The winner of American Idol can sing. Her name is Hannah, stay-at-home mom. I think she could be the next up-and-coming country star. I saw at the very end, I turned over there and just saw, I hadn't watched one bit of it. There was a couple of Arkansans that did well in it.
11: Oh, yeah?
8: But the girl got up there, and it was between her and a sort of a heavyset black guy. And, of course, you know, the guy who loses has to act like, you know, hey, I'm so happy for you, you know.
11: Right, changed
8: my life. I'm out.
11: Right.
8: You know, but they tell her to start. It never works. They tell her to, now you got to sing. She's bawling, and the song is like At the Cross by Chris Tomlin, which is
11: a little of that?
8: She gets about three words through
11: Will
8: it.
11: Will you?
8: No.
11: You know what? When I saw the wedding program for Maddie Hatcher.
8: Oh, yeah.
11: And you sent that and showed that. When I saw the Gaither, when I saw the song, I'm going, they got a Gaither there? I thought that was just the song.
8: Yeah. Let me tell you the greatest part of that wedding.
11: Yep.
8: So, Christian, this piece of property that the Hatchers own, it's got a runway on it. The previous owner had built a runway for a jet, and he ended up selling it because of legal challenges with him flying a jet in there. So think about the runway being a mile long, and so the wedding is at the end of the runway with a body of water that goes all the way around to where Wes Sutton lives, goes all the way out to where the second walkover bridge down here that you see when you cross 430, that to the right, that little area, the little Maumelle River or whatever goes up through there. Anyway, so at the very end, I swear to you, this is what happened. They go, all right, you may now kiss the bride, and as they're doing that, you're... It's a bass boat. And it goes just barely down. It's so loud right behind them. Right behind. So everybody's laughing. You got 300 people there. So they kiss, and he goes, you now pronounce. There's another bass boat that goes by. It's the greatest thing ever. No, it was not part of the deal. It's the greatest thing ever, though. I just thought it was just sort of made it perfect. So anyway, congratulations to Maddie and Spencer. That was a super wedding.
11: Well, you're just singing about. You just mentioned a religious song, and that made me think of that. And that's what we do. And completely go off the rail.
8: Yeah, that's exactly right. 661-1037. Hey, the other thing
11: We
8: got the feud coming up here in just a minute.
11: Where's Chuck?
8: Chuck will be up here in 5 minutes. Roger, did you see where the first Spanish language broadcaster for the LA Dodgers, Houston Astros, and Texas Rangers died at 96? He had a 60-year career. Do we have in the system? Can you
11: Doyers.
8: Find the system?
11: They pronounce it Los Angeles. Doyers.
8: Can you find in the system?
11: Our man,
8: what was his name? Oh my gosh, he was so good. Calling.
11: Oh yeah.
8: Let's see here. What's his name?
11: He's dead now.
8: No. Oh my gosh, See, let's see if you can sign a touchdown in Spanish. Touchdown in Spanish. Oh, my gosh, I cannot believe I went blank on his name. He would call Razorback games for the Spanish-speaking community up in Northwest Arkansas. You have, obviously, a lot of Hispanics up there working with Tyson. And so he would do that, and they actually had him as a regular. Oh, my gosh, what is the matter with me? I cannot believe I've gone blank. If not, we'll find it during the break. But I loved his touchdown calls, but they don't do it anymore. You know, it didn't cost him anything. I'm like, why not? Why would I be one of the only ones that does that? So, what the heck? I love it. You know, the energy, the, you know, touchdown. But I don't think you're going to be able to find it without me giving you the name.
11: Yeah.
8: Carlos. Carlos is his name. Carlos Chicas. Carlos Chicas. See if you can find that. What's up, Chucky?
11: I can't wait to see what's in your phone.
8: Yeah. It is so good. I think he calls. I think we've got one on my phone. I heard it 2 nights ago. Here we go.
10: Compañeros en vivo y en directo desde Ciudad Universitaria. 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Ya va DJ Williams. 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La va a agarrar. 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La va a agarrar. La agarró.
8: Oh no, it cut it off at the end. Dadgummit.
13: Bienvenidos a Ciudad Universitaria para el encuentro entre Arkansas y Texas A&M Los Aggies. Arkansas.
8: Oh, this is basketball.
13: Contragolpe. La tiene el número 10, Jamie.
10: Damas y caballeros, en vivo y en directo desde Ciudad Universitaria. 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Ya va DJ Williams. 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

0: awesome.
1: Wow, holy mackerel.
2: 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European.
3: This is what we live for, you know. We live to play this kind of game. We live to play baseball every single day. And, you know, at this stage, it doesn't get any better. So tomorrow we're going to pray that the
1: That's good, Roger. That's it. How about that? Carlos Chicas.
4: Amazing.
1: Wow. I mean, he helped that. He did that live. Did you hear it? He was doing that live for us.
4: What years do you think that was?
1: So that was probably, Roger, what do you think, 7, 8 years ago? Maybe 8 years ago?
5: Well, what it says is...
1: Yeah, he was doing that every game because there's such a big...
4: That was probably better than the English broadcast because we sucked then.
5: That was in 08
4: or 11. It was at least entertaining.
1: Hey, you reckon that guy was bringing that?
5: Oh, he was bringing
1: that. He is bringing that. Yeah, Roger, can you do the... can you do a little bit of the...
5: Listen, right now my kidneys are full. I'm just ready to take a break.
1: Let's take a break. We'll come back.
5: Oh, thank you, brother.
1: You know, we need a contestant, too, for a little family feud.
5: You want to help me skip right on down the hallway, going to the bathroom.
1: Don't go away. 827.
5: Come on. That's got some stank all up in it.

0: Genesis of Conway presents Craig O'Neill each week when he joins Roger, Baz, and Justin on Morning Mayhem. 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
1: This is SportsCenter.
2: The NBA Draft Combine started up yesterday, and it was Measurables Day. Arkansas's Darius Acuff Jr., Malik Thomas, Billy Richmond, and Trevin Brazil will all be in attendance. Acuff Jr. came in at 6'2 with a 6'7 wingspan, which is a very good result for him. Malik Thomas came in at 6'3 with a nearly 6'7 wingspan. So far, Billy Richmond's and Trevin Brazil's measurements have not been made available. Today will be the strength, agility, and shooting drills. Those can be seen live at 1 on ESPN2. And the Arkansas Travelers take on the Northwest Arkansas Naturals on the road at 11:05 today. 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
1: Weather from the Fletcher Weather Center with KARK's Pat Walker.
3: A little on the cool side this morning, but a beautiful sunny day is ahead. We'll warm to the upper 70s. Some may hit 80. Here in Little Rock, we'll top out at 79. Tonight, a clear sky dropping to 57 overnight. Maybe a few clouds early tomorrow, but those clouds will move on out. It'll be warm, mostly sunny, and high of 83. For the Buzz Radio Network, I'm meteorologist Pat Walker.
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5: Hey, what's going on, everybody? I'm Wes Moore. Coming up Tuesday on Out of Bounds, talk a little Razorback basketball. Matt Zimmerman will join us at 2:10. We'll get Coach Z's thoughts on the Razorbacks portal additions and what could be next. Also, we'll be talking to the NBA playoffs, a couple big games on Monday night. We'll rehash those on Tuesday and talk about the Diamond Hogs getting ready for the three-game series against Kentucky. All that and much more coming up Tuesday on Out of Bounds.
6: Quick question, Arkansas. Did you know that across the country about 92% of folks are wearing their seatbelts? But here at home, that number drops to around 80%. It only takes 2 seconds to click your seatbelt into place. Just two. But those couple of seconds could be the most critical ones of your entire life. Why? 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In 2022, half of all the people who died in vehicle crashes weren't buckled up. 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Not most of the time, every time. No excuses. I'm throwing down the challenge. Will you do the same? Because this isn't just about safety, it's about smarts. 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And here's the good news. 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That number could someday include you or someone you care about. So let's step it up, Arkansas. I'm strapped in. Are you? Click it. Don't risk it. 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
9: Roger's really big on the turntables today.
10: Well, no, I get a lot with a major assist by Christian.
9: Yeah, good stuff. Stephen Wood's birthday today, one of the greats.
10: Yeah, one of the greats,
9: uplifting,
10: Chuck.
9: Uplifting. Looking for National Anthony Day. Somebody said Anthony of Vallinati, which is DeLuca. We call him Anthony.
11: Other than his solo stuff, who did he sing for back in the day?
10: Spencer for Hire.
11: Spencer Davis.
12: Traffic, too, didn't he?
11: Traffic,
9: yeah. That's Spencer Davis' song. You have that as part. That's part of our rejoiner, right, Raj?
12: I think so.
9: Let's see here. Best break music yet. Keep the Funk. Roger. What about Anthony? I mentioned National Anthony today. Anthony Kiedis? Is it Red Hot Chili Peppers?
12: Yeah, he's the lead singer.
10: Kiedis. Say it again.
9: Kiedis.
12: I've never actually heard it pronounced like that.
13: That's the way I say it, because that's how it's spelled.
12: Okay.
13: Maybe it's Kiedis. I don't know.
12: I've always heard Kiedis. I don't know if it's right or not.
9: All right, my man. Chuck, congratulations on the barbecue. Good job.
13: Hey, we made it.
9: It's a lot of work, man.
13: 22 years
9: worth. Yeah, a lot of work. Wow. You and Terry and Gemma and everybody on staff.
13: The whole
9: day. Leslie, all the salespeople, Ralph, and
13: everybody. Everybody pulls together it happens.
9: Yeah, good weather.
13: Absolutely.
9: Yeah.
13: And, of course,
10: everybody make it out? Everybody
13: that made it.
10: Okay, I didn't know. I don't know. I'm just curious.
13: You drink all of our people?
10: Yeah.
13: All of our people.
10: Very good. Because I don't get to see them all. I mean, I don't get to see them all. Yeah. And because I know some of them come in stages, so I didn't know.
13: Oh, yeah, they come in stages.
9: Yeah, you were going to say.
13: We're going to thank our sponsors. Of course, Double B's, Gravely Mowers, Bud Light, Oaklawn Sports, Jez Camper Rental, Arkansas Golf, and Power Sports. Thanks, everybody.
10: Wow.
13: All your help in making Buzzbecue possible.
9: Yeah. Fun. And now we start our summer of adventure. We're doing today our first deserving dozen. I almost said dirty dozen. Our deserving dozen from Malvern.
13: That's right.
9: Corky's. Yeah, we do that today, and then we do Benton on Friday. So got a good group of folks coming in from Malvern.
10: Shout out to Joe.
9: Joe's taking care of them at Corky's. Appreciate them. And Steve Qualls at Design Lab doing all the shirts. And then Greg Hatcher, Twin City Limo, for going and picking them up.
13: That's right. In style.
9: Yeah, it is. They enjoy that.
14: 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He's the most famous Arkansas State alum that works at the Buzz. 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
15: What up?
9: Now, this sponsorship is open, right? Your sponsorship
13: is
9: now open. Yes.
13: Sure,
10: I'd have played that.
13: Yeah, call Leslie. Get this thing done.
9: Yes.
10: Let's get it.
13: Somebody sponsor me.
9: Yes.
13: I need to get Steve Falls on me a T-shirt that says "This Space for Hire."
9: What you got? You don't have much to talk about today.
13: Man, got a lot Roger of baseball. Tonight. You know, got Roger doing trivia tonight.
10: Thank you, Chuck. Yes.
13: And then the Travelers, they start a series at Northwest Arkansas this week. They're going to be playing the next few days up there. Today at 10:50 is the first pitch. You hear that on Buzz 2. 6:50 tomorrow on Buzz 2. 6:50 again on Thursday. Razorbacks start a series with Kentucky. It'll be the last regular season.
9: Yep.
13: Yeah, 5 o'clock Thursday right here on the
15: five
13: Buzz.
15: O'clock Thursday.
13: 5 o'clock Friday. Ooh. And then Saturday, 12:30.
9: Yeah.
13: Then we got Little Rock baseball. The Trojans playing SEMO. That will be their last big season.
10: What do you think SEMO stands for?
13: Conference season series at Gary Hogan. Southeast Missouri.
9: 661-1037. 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
10: We got a good one. Are they giving away
9: if you can't go, you can give your tickets to someone else. How about if for some reason you can't go? By the way, it's from the 870. Higher Love always lifts the spirits, too. Great job with your music.
10: Yeah.
9: Christian needs his own music station or playlist on Apple or Spotify.
12: I would like to be like a music host. That'd be fun.
9: Yeah, and then of course too, I think.
12: But I'd have to have free reign.
9: And listen, just to be fair, it's a combo of Roger and when we're on the road, Christian usually will do that. But Roger also is heavily involved with the music.
10: Am I instrumental in it? Sure, I am.
12: We're like Rogers and Hammerstein.
9: Yes, it's a combo effort.
12: Rogers
13: and Weaver.
12: Hammerstein.
9: Somebody said, what about Anthony Black? We'll pick two. We mentioned him earlier. Thanks, Hogzilla. We mentioned him. He's our guy.
10: Anthony.
9: All right, let's see. I think we got a contestant there. One says, how many miles do you have on your car, Chuck?
13: 132,000.
9: Wow. Very nice. What year is it?
13: 2014.
9: 2014, not bad at all. Here's one of my 2018 Chrysler 300 I bought from Frank Fletcher. It had 5 miles on it, and I have 357,000. Zippy wants to buy it. I told him I will be ready to trade it only after I get to 500,000 miles. That's not a truck. That is one of those 300s. Remember how those 300s are?
13: Jeff, from down the hall. You know Jeff Allen.
10: He's
13: Jeff
10: the
13: Allen.
10: Number one DJ in AY
13: Magazine. Oh, does he? On his truck.
9: Wow.
13: Well, he drives from Searcy, Russellville every day.
10: Well, most of the time it's from that's pretty amazing. Peppermint.
9: Think about that. Hey, can you imagine Roger driving an hour every day? I don't know, but a lot of people do it for the radio show that goes on live. Of course, he does midday. It's not like he's doing mornings or anything. There's not much pressure. Well, he doesn't have the pressure of doing the
10: mornings. But he's not by himself. He's dropping somebody off.
9: All right, who's our contestant there, Rog?
10: What? He's not. Jeff! I know he is. He's taking somebody back home. He's that because he's that kind of guy. Who's on the phone with us? Yeah. Who's
9: Alex.
10: This?
9: Alex.
10: Alex, is that you?
16: Yeah. All right, brother. Alex met David Maslin. Same one met him in Hot Springs.
9: Oh, you're the guy. You're the guy at the Mexican restaurant, right?
16: Yeah.
9: Me and Sean. Yeah, you and Sean, the plumbers, right?
16: Yeah, the plumbers.
9: Yeah, Alex was great. They had a lot of energy. Well, all right, Alan, let's see. It's going to be you and Chuck versus me and Christian. So we hope you win.
10: Alex? All right, Alex, here's the deal.
16: All right.
10: Your name is your buzzer. You're going to need your buzzer on this very first question. Let me let you listen to what Justin Moore once said when I asked him for his buzzer.
9: Justin!
10: Let me hear your buzzer, Alex.
16: Alex!
10: All right, that's a good buzzer. All right, here we go. Be the first one to chime in with your buzzer to this question that I asked 100 people when I left Pop's Lounge 2 weeks ago. I said, give me the top five answers to this question. Name something that's good about living alone.
9: David,
10: you better have been the first one to answer, even if you don't get it right.
9: You don't have to pick up. You can be messy.
10: Right on. 1, 2, 3. Number 4
9: wow.
10: on the list. Less
9: oh
10: to clean.
9: Oh, my gosh. I
10: less
9: that would be
10: to
9: higher.
10: Clean. One answer. 3 answers are higher than that.
9: Wow.
10: Alex and Charles, what do you think? What do you think? Alex, now you're the leader of this team. Chuck's no slouch in this game.
16: I think you got a lot of privacy. You walk around naked.
10: Stop right there. Privacy.
9: Wow.
10: Privacy. That is number 3. That is 3. Isn't that a song? After you go, I can have more room. I'm going to play that song. That's it. That's where it all goes. It's about privacy. Right. After you go, I'll stay out all night long if I feel like it. Let's go.
9: Yeah,
10: 2 and so you're going to keep it or you're going to pass, Alex? You want to play or pass?
16: Play.
10: You're going to play, my friend. Let's go. 3 answers left. Name something that's good about leaving alone. 17 people said privacy. 13 people said less to clean. 1, 2, 3, 4, 5. 6 people said... What?
16: No argument.
10: Not on the board. Not on the board. Well, 26 people said number 1.
13: Along those lines, if there's no argument,
10: right?
13: Just peace.
10: Number 2 on the board is peace. Number 2, very good. 20, listen to this. 25 people said peace. 26 people said the numero uno mundo. And so you've got the number 1 answer and the number 5 answer left on the board. 2 strikes still available to you. You know, which is weird, because if it's 2 strikes, then how come you get 1 strike, you got 2 more? But if you miss 2 more, it should be 4 chances. It's the whole Tootsie Roll Tootsie Pop thing.
13: Don't overthink.
10: Give me the answer. I'm sorry. Anyway, okay,
13: it's been almost 30 years since I've lived alone. So
10: yeah, but right now, though, I'd be willing to bet your wife has some great ideas.
13: She probably does. Okay, here's one. Right. You can do what you want.
10: You can do what you want.
16: Yeah. Do what you want, yeah.
10: You like that?
13: I mean,
16: yeah.
10: Okay, you're the leader of the team.
13: Stop right there.
10: I'm going to give it to you because freedom is, I'm going to let you have it. Freedom, the number 1 answer. All right, here it is, Alex. It's down to scrotum cutting time, my friend. 1 answer remains. The number 5 answer. 6 people said this. You've got freedom, peace, privacy, less to clean, and the number 5 answer still on the board is?
16: Less money to spend, less bills.
10: Less bills, less money to spend. Not a bad answer. You're the leader of this team. None of Leaderboard.
13: Rogers wasted no time. No discussion. He's not giving us any time to talk about it. Okay, here we go. Here we go. I got it. You control the remote.
9: What do you think, Alex? Yeah. Yes or no? He likes it.
16: I agree with that. You control the remote.
10: My good friend, that is on the board.
16: What?
10: But it's number six. It's number six. So, hold on, Alex. It's not over. It's not over. This Family Four Pack to the Pulaski County Fair is still in play. David and Christian have to give me the number five answer. If they get it, they're ripping your heart out.
12: Can you?
10: If they miss it, you will get the tickets.
12: One through four here.
10: Freedom.
12: Okay.
10: Peace. Privacy. Less to clean. Control of the remote, which is a great answer. Yeah. It's just not in the top five. Now, on the other radio show that I do after this one, I do play the top six. That would have worked. Okay. The number five answer is still on the board.
9: Can you save money?
10: And only six people said this, my friend. Only six. Or for our Spanish-speaking friends, seis.
12: I feel like a lot of these answers are kind of overlapping a little bit. Because you're talking about freedom.
9: Yeah, idiot.
10: Wait a minute. Who are you talking to?
12: Well, it's not right.
10: Wait a minute. You know that came out loud, right? That was out loud.
9: That's not for you.
10: Okay. Okay. Now listen, let me. You know what? Here's the deal. It's a little off Broadway on this one, right? I would tell you the same thing,
12: George
10: Alex,
12: Hansen,
10: if this was you. Broadway. It's not something, not on just
9: off. What about it saves you money because you don't have to spend as much groceries or your expenses are less.
12: Get to eat out?
9: I would just think maybe expenses are less. Would that be described if you're describing, what was the exact question?
10: The exact question is, name something that's good about living alone.
9: Or he said you can be messy.
10: You can be messy.
12: Freedom.
10: Stay out all night long if you feel like it.
9: So staying up and doing what
10: you
17: want to do is not.
10: Well,
12: yeah. That's freedom.
10: Well, listen,
9: that's freedom.
10: You're that guy. You're doing it right now.
9: It's freedom.
10: You're doing
9: eating
10: it.
9: In bed.
10: You're lit. That's freedom. That's freedom.
9: What do you think, Christian?
12: I think your guess is as good as any. Save money.
9: I was just going to say save money.
10: Save money. You want to just say save money.
9: Yes.
10: You're going to go verbatim.
9: That's it.
10: Save money.
9: We're going with it.
10: Not on the board.
16: Alex.
10: You were so close there. You were so close. The actual answer I'm looking for, verbatim, or I would have taken some derivative of this, control of food.
12: I was going to say you can eat what you want, but that seems like freedom.
10: Well, yeah, but it's not. It's control. No, you know what? It's control of food, whether you want to go out and eat or whether you want to keep it in your refrigerator. It doesn't matter. The term now is you're screwed. Alex, you're the winner, my friend.
13: You're the winner, Alex.
10: Way to go. I didn't say it was the greatest set of answers that the folks gave me the other day, but that's what they gave me, and they broke it up. Alex, hold on, and Chris is going to tell you how you will be able to pick up your family four back to the Pulaski County fair. Or how you'll be able to transfer them to someone else.
13: Thank you, Alex.
10: Appreciate you listening, buddy. Thank you.
13: Hi, Alex.
9: Roger, Christian, do we have the open for Dead or Alive?
12: No, we do not have it built.
9: We not?
12: No.
9: I thought for sure we did. Do we not have those?
10: Now, he's got them, though, right?
12: I have them back from Shots. I have not built the other.
10: Oh, he hasn't built them.
9: We got to get those. We'll do those tomorrow, then. I got me some Dead or Alive.
13: This is where it starts, Christian. This is when they start turning on you.
9: Yeah, well, listen. Hey, we got to get stuff done. You got to stay number one, man.
10: Oh, my goodness me.
9: All right. Thanks, Chucky. Appreciate it.
10: Oh, here it is. Here's that song I was telling you about.
9: What is this?
10: This is the song I was trying to tell you. This is Bluer Than Blue.
18: After you go.
10: Just when you're living alone.
9: Yeah, what do you want to do this for? Why do you want to bring us? Why do you want to
10: because
9: get
10: of
9: depressed?
10: The guest?
18: After you go.
10: I'm not depressed.
18: I have a lot more time.
10: See, he's got more time for sleeping when you're living alone.
9: Yeah.
18: When you're gone. Like things are going to be like.
9: This is Roger when he gets sad.
10: This is melancholy.
12: Who's this?
10: Michael Johnson.
9: It's a pretty song if you're depressed.
10: It is a great depressed song.
18: Sadder than sad.
10: Because he gives a list.
12: It's good.
9: See ya, Roger.

0: people are depressed.
1: Oh, here we go. Here we go.
0: Bringing us down.
1: Let him give a list. Here's all the things you'll do.
2: After you go, I have a lot more room in my closet.
1: Got more room in my closet, so.
2: After you go, I'll stay out all night long if I feel like it.
1: The last one.
2: And when you're gone, I can run through the house
1: screaming. Run through the house screaming. And no one will ever hear him.
0: The deep dark depression I was in for the last.
3: It's a beautiful song.
0: It's a great song.
1: You know what? Is it more of a funeral song than a wedding song?
3: All right, Chucky. Thanks,
1: what it
3: buddy.
1: Is after you go? I can't. What it is?
4: All right, fine. Thanks, Charles.
5: Alex, call back if you want those tickets.
1: Alex.
3: Thanks, Alex. Thanks.

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3: I'm not tall and I'm strong. I'm not
4: tall. 854.
5: Oh, can you not? Did you just? Can you ever get enough Three Dog Night bass?
4: No, you can't. You can't.
5: That organ stinks.
4: 661-1037 is the number if you want to be a part of the show. Coming up shortly, we'll get a visit with Tommy Norman, who's got maybe the most famous Anthony in Arkansas. We already mentioned Anthony Black, amongst others. Anthony Lucas, Anthony Eubanks, a couple Razorbacks. Someone said yesterday on our Middleton Air text line, Clint Sterner on graffiti yesterday may have possibly been the greatest clip on graffiti ever. Y'all's thoughts? We need a top 10 for graffiti.
6: Yep.
4: You know, Christian, that's not a bad idea. It was so good. That's worthy to have in the system.
6: Can you get it?
4: You remember that about the tassel and grabbing the diploma?
6: Oh, my gosh, yeah.
7: Yeah, he is fantastic every single week.
4: Yep.
7: I think I didn't think yesterday was...
4: Did you not? I thought it was good.
7: It was great. I'm not saying it wasn't good. Yeah. It was like great, but I think like the baseball ones and a few others.
4: Well, why don't we start grabbing some of those if...
6: Grab it like you grabbed that tassel.
4: 661-1037 is the number if you want to be a part of the show. We're looking for Anthony's... Oh, look at this one. We have a customer that brings his 2003 Honda Element to our shop.
6: There's no way.
4: And says, guess how many miles it has? There's no way. I don't know what a Honda Element is.
6: Is it 300?
4: Take a guess, Christian. I'm going to look up Honda Element. Oh, my gosh. This is the Honda Element.
7: Is
4: oh my,
7: a little less? Yeah, I'm going to go 420.
4: Oh, my goodness me. This is the Honda Element.
7: Oh, my goodness me.
6: Okay.
4: You see this, Christian? You see that?
7: Yeah.
4: I don't know where this dude is going. Let me see what year he says. He said he lives in Pine Bluff. The 2003 Honda Element has 995,845 miles.
7: That's amazing.
4: I'm gonna say we want evidence. We want a photo.
7: I need the odometer.
4: Yeah, odometer. I mean that may be one of the greatest I've ever heard. And that's 2003. That's in 20 something years. That dude's living out of that car.
7: That's amazing.
4: He's living out of that car. You ever lived
7: that car? It's 6 years younger than me.
4: Someone said my 2013 Ram pickup has 2,088 miles. I've put every mile on it, but she's showing her age. Somebody, you know, on the other one, Roger, did you mention, oh my gosh, you may have mentioned I missed it. Full control of the thermostat?
5: That's not on the list.
7: See, that's freedom.
4: Wow, that's freedom. Well,
7: all these things are freedom.
6: Well, you know
4: that's
6: what?
4: Even beyond to, freedom.
6: Yeah, yeah, yeah. Well, the freedom is...
5: Freedom.
6: You know what? We've got a lot of single dudes in this building, so we could have asked them, and I think all that would probably fall under freedom.
7: It would.
6: Yeah, everything from being able to go out, being able to buy certain vehicles.
7: Eat whatever you want. Watch whatever you want.
6: Take a different chick to a different bar so that no one recognizes, oh my God, that's a different one this week.
4: Coming up in the next hour, Roger, we're going to...
6: Or chicks too. Chicks can do it too. I'd be interested to know what it is for a single woman.
4: We're going to talk with Tommy Norman and also too, we're going to play a little Dead or Alive. This is a game that Roger, you know, over the years, it's a staple on a lot of, you know, radio shows.
6: It's a staple.
4: It's always fun. So, here, this guy right here is coming up.

0: All right, don't go away. It is 9 o'clock. Beautiful day today. Glad you're with us.
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6: 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Even with a high national average, that's still under the national record of $5.01, which was set back on June 14th in 2022. For the Buzz Radio Network, I'm Kara Case, Jessica Rockwell.
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8: A beautiful sunny Tuesday is ahead. 79 degrees here in Little Rock. Some places in the state may hit 80. Tonight, clear, down to 57. Tomorrow, a little warmer, mostly sunny, and a high of 83 degrees. Then warmer and breezy weather will be here as we get in toward the weekend. For the Buzz Radio Network, I'm meteorologist Pat Walker.
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18: All right, Lunger, let's do it.
19: All right, 9:06 on this...
20: 6:09.
19: 9:06 on this Tuesday, May 12th. We are blessed to do this. Glad to be doing it. Thanks so much for y'all's support out there and the great ratings we've had this last ratings book. Thank you so much. We appreciate you and just blown away and excited to be doing this every morning. And if you want to be a part of the show, 661-1037. Several things before we get to our guest on the phone. Roger, it is we're doing our Deserving Dozen today out at Corky's. Looking forward to honoring some great folks from Malvern, the Malvern School District.
20: Yeah.
19: It's also National Odometer Day, National Anthony Day, and National Hospital Day.
20: Right.
19: I mentioned the fine folks at Baptist Health who I've been doing endorsements for a long time. Really appreciate them. Got a lot of high school and Raj, baseball and softball going on, and track and field. You know, Ella, Justin, and Kate's daughter playing in the state playoffs Thursday at Palestine Wheatley. It's just an exciting time when that happens. I just love state tournament time. Of course, you got nationally, you got the college and softball tournament starting to crank up. The Razorbacks will play in the regional and their home opener at 4:30 on Friday. First, let's go to our man Tommy Norman, a guy that retired from the police force, I guess, a year ago, but he will still be known as our Cherokee Copper. Roger, if we will.
20: Sing it if you know it. Cherokee Copper, Tommy Norman, he is retired, but he still has a stun gun.
19: Morning, Tommy, how are you?
21: Good morning, how's it going?
19: We're doing good, buddy.
20: I don't find that funny.
19: You missed that old chick. Now,
21: it gets funnier every time, Roger.
19: Mm-hmm. For those that don't know, when we went to see Terry Bradshaw, it was about this time last year, Roger.
20: It was me, Terry, Roger, and
19: Tommy. Yeah. And so I looked at Tommy. I said, "Man,
20: you got a high cheekbone.
19: Your skin color." I said, "And you go, well, I'm Cherokee."
20: And why is your shirt off?
19: And how did we get to Cherokee Nation? I don't know how we. I guess
20: what are you talking about all of that?
19: It's probably because
20: of my Native American heritage.
19: So it was Cherokee Copper the whole way up there and back, and had a great time.
20: With
19: Terry Bradshaw at his place, and had Terry each Tuesday during football season.
20: Yeah.
19: So it was a great time.
20: Because of that.
19: And Tommy, how's retirement life treating you, bud?
21: It's good. I'm enjoying it. Not have to get up at 4:00 every morning.
19: Yeah, you are. You were doing like we were doing. Of course, now you're sort of you're sort of a social media influencer. That's sort of your job now, I guess. Would you qualify it as that, or is that just sort of part of what you do? You know, what's
21: well, I was always on social media, yeah, but now right. that I'm retired, you know, there's no restrictions, no censors, anything like that,
19: right.
21: so I can get out there and you know, kind of share the Anthonys of the world.
19: Yeah, and that's one of the reasons we got you on today. Today is National Anthony Day, and Roger and I love seeing Anthony. Roger does a great Anthony imitation. That's just as far as his voice goes. So well, as they say, Tommy walked. Let's say Officer Norman walked in. How would he sound, Rog?
20: Officer Norman.
19: That's a pretty good imitation.
20: Everybody
19: isn't it?
20: Does it, but we like it when he does. For Mr. Kennedy.
19: A wrestling deal.
20: That was a neat deal you got to have that.
19: Oh, yeah, Mr. Kennedy actually, the WWE wrestler called in. So for those that don't know about Anthony, tell the story about Anthony. I think you met, how many years ago, 4 or 5 years ago you met him? Tell us. For those
21: 5 years ago.
19: Yeah, tell the story.
21: You know, Anthony was born into adoption, foster care, no arms. So, you know, I guess an underdog of the world. And then I met him, shared him on social media, and, I mean, he is, we had a guy yesterday, David and Roger, that flew in from St. Louis to meet Anthony.
20: Wow. He's
21: special.
19: Wow. He's got, so for those that don't know, he's got such a positivity about him that every time Tommy walks in, he says, hey, Officer Norman. And he's always.
20: He loves Sanford Son.
19: Loves the old classic. And how old is he? Mid-40s? Is that what he's in? Mid-40s? Is that
21: right? No. Anthony's about 56, 57.
19: I thought he was younger than that.
20: Well, I think yesterday I passed on to David, Tommy. I know, because it was the first time you met him.
19: Yeah, I saw
20: yesterday
19: that.
20: It was floating around.
21: Yeah, it was. He was sitting on the bench. The thing about it, he was sitting on the bench in front of the high rise. The bench next to him was full of people. Nobody was sitting next to him. So he's sitting there by himself. Once again, you know, people forgetting about him. And man, he has just really lit the world up with happiness. And I don't think he realizes how happy he makes people just by his personality.
19: Yeah, and it's amazing. You don't think it, when you don't have arms to help you balance, it's something that I don't think about, but. You know, you've helped him sort of get through a period where he, you know, getting up out of a wheelchair or walking, all those things are not easy to do, and you sort of pushed him to get more comfortable doing that.
21: Yeah, and just to include him, just to spend time with him. You know, he's at a rehab now where, you know, he's afraid to lose his independence. And, but man, that's when, you know, when you get older like that. Well, in his case, he's not older, but he was taken out of his apartment and put into a rehab. And so, you know, he calls me. A lot. He sleeps till like 11 o'clock, but he'll start calling me and he can talk about 10 topics in about 30 seconds.
19: And he loves, as Roger mentioned, he loves pop culture. He loves Sanford and Son and all those
20: guys. He likes to sing. Loves
19: to sing.
20: Music.
19: Yeah, he loves to sing.
20: Old TV. Loves to laugh.
21: You guys have got to meet him. That would make his day. You know, we FaceTimed the one time there, and when you guys got back from out of town.
19: Well, here's the other thing that's really interesting for those who don't follow you on social media. And for those who don't know, Tommy Norman's got like 3 million followers, I think, on Facebook, or a million, and at least a million on all of them. You have people sending stuff every day. You take stuff and say, all right, sit down, Anthony, we've got some stuff, and you read the cards to him. Sometimes it's money, sometimes it's shirts, sometimes it's other things. But those things, I guess they mail them to you, and then you take them to him. Is that the way it works?
21: They do. He received a card from Cleveland, Ohio, and Cleveland, Tennessee yesterday. There's two coming today. And I think what people like to see is to be involved in, you know, the what we have going on here with the Anthonys and everybody else. You know, they feel like they're part of the family. And they really are, although it's through, you know, a TV or a phone screen.
19: Yeah, I was going to say too, Tommy. You've got what you call your all-star crew is what you call it. So are the other
20: Tina Bina?
19: Are there other members of your all-star crew? Do they get jealous? Is how much attention that Anthony gets?
21: Well,
19: uh-oh.
20: Listen, uh-oh. That was it. You know, that was probably
19: David,
20: Uncle Kenny. is it Kenny?
0: We'll see.
20: Trying to think of his kid.
19: Christian,
20: seeing all that, I know that you get wrapped up in it. I think one of my favorite parts, when he's on there, we'll find out. I think one of my favorite parts is just to think about doing it as well, is when they're just sitting on a curb.
19: Yeah.
20: And then watching traffic go by.
19: Yeah.
20: I mean, you just, it's like an old episode of Andy Griffith.
19: It is.
20: When you sit there just watching time go by.
19: That's right.
20: What is that you're doing, Tommy, when you're sitting on the, with the All-Star crew, when you're sitting on the curb watching traffic and asking, you know, how many people stop at the stop sign?
21: We're watching the stop sign. So Aaron is the elder of the All-Star crew, and he is a self-proclaimed police officer. And
20: okay.
21: We'll sit there and watch 10 cars go through, and you know, we'll yell at the ones that run the stop. You know, I'm not a police officer anymore. I can't pull them over. I can just yell at them.
20: Yeah. Yeah. No, that's fun. Listen, that's good stuff, because it's that simple. And what about, is it Kenny, Uncle Kenny? Did I get that right?
21: Uncle Kenny Wayne. Yeah. So the guy that came from St. Louis, he flew in, and we went around all day yesterday in North Little Rock meeting people. And
20: well, I saw
21: Uncle Kenny Wayne is, America's uncle, and the All-Star crew, Davey, Jerome. Anthony, you know, we lost Lois last year.
20: Yeah, right. Let me tell you about Jerome. I told Baz one time, I said, I watched Jerome, and because you pointed it out, so obviously it was something that I watched. He cleans that phone. I mean, just you pointed it out one time. He was clean. Listen, and I started, you know what I did? I started cleaning my screen. Because of that, watching him do that, I got into the habit of just watching him because our phone screens get so dirty, and he's watching that thing. So it's all good stuff to watch, actually.
21: Yeah, there's not a scratch on that phone. Jerome's
20: not,
21: phone.
20: Not
21: screen.
20: A spittle.
19: So I think, you know, I don't know if you've got this plan, but I see, Roger, you know, we do the Summer of Adventure.
20: Yep.
19: I can't imagine you not doing a Summer of Adventure with your All-Star crew. Have you taken them on a trip somewhere or gone
20: train ride?
21: The close I took them, I had to drop my stepson off in Arkadelphia, so I took them with me there. Let me tell you, when they saw 18-wheelers and they were naming out the colors of the cars, it's really cool because we take a lot of things for granted. They've been to their first buffet. Sasha Banks, WWE wrestling, she invited them to a wrestling match. You know, they love watching Stone Cold, Steve Austin. And, you know, when you meet people like the Anthonys and All-Star crews, it makes you appreciate life even more.
19: Yeah, there's no question about
20: that's
19: that.
20: That's right. You have to.
19: Do you miss the law enforcement at all, Tommy?
21: I do. You know, I miss being out there in that element. But the element I'm in now, you know, I've been giving back since I was 13. So, you know, I miss wearing the uniform, but, you know, it was almost 30 years of doing that. And so, you know, it was time to pass the torch. And now I can kind of move, you know, freely when I want to and get out when I want to. And oh, matter of fact, Anthony's calling me now. He must have just woke up.
20: Well, you got to let him know it's Anthony Day.
19: Well, National Anthony Day today.
20: The one thing that I noticed, Tommy.
21: I'm going to tell him. I'm going to tell him. Yeah, he's going to love that. But
20: I was just going to say, since you put it out there, is that I've seen the last several days, you've got your son involved with you.
21: Yeah, Mitchell is doing so much better. Keep him in your prayers, you know. Mitchell lost his sister 5 years ago to the world's most probably addictive and dangerous drug, fentanyl. But Mitchell has turned his life around, I want to say 35, 36 days clean. And so he's someone else. He gets out there with me when he can in the community. He loves that. And that's good for him.
20: Fantastic for him. It's fantastic, if nothing else. And I know relapsing is just part of recovery. Sometimes some people don't make it through that. But if you just keep on trying, and I know that if he can just hang out with you and go see the good deeds that you're doing, that can only keep him sober one more hour, one more day. So best of luck on that.
21: Yeah, it's a good story. He's got a job at a gas station. He's doing good. He really is.
20: Good.
21: So definitely could use the prayers for him.
19: So give me an Anthony. Outside of your local Anthony, give me a national Anthony, first Anthony that comes to mind.
21: Man, you know, I like the R&B. I like, there's a singer named Anthony Hamilton, which, crazy enough, David and Roger, he came to a concert at Simmons Bank Arena, and guess who he wanted to meet? He wanted to meet the All-Star crew.
19: I'll be darned.
21: You know, you never really know. You never know who's watching. So I loaded them up. We went down to Simmons Bank and back in the VIP room right before he was going to go on stage, and met him, got a picture. Anthony Davis, basketball, you know, I'm a big sports fan.
19: Yeah.
21: So,
19: Davis. Yeah, somebody mentioned one, Roger, and I think he mentioned it earlier. He was on Top Gun. It was Anthony.
20: Oh, Anthony
19: Edwards.
20: Yeah, okay.
0: Yeah, I said Anthony Edwards, the player and the actor.
19: Yeah, you did. You did say that.
0: Goose. He was on ER for a long time too.
19: He died, right? Goose died.
20: Goose. Yeah.
0: Yeah, in the movie. Yeah.
19: Yeah.
0: I think the actor's still with us today.
19: He was ejected.
20: Owen Truesdell.
19: He was ejected, right? And they hit.
20: That's right. He hit the canopy.
19: Yeah, hit the canopy.
20: Talk to me, Goose.
19: No.
20: Talk to me, dude. No.
19: All right, Tommy. Well, listen, we just want to check and come by and see you at the studio sometime. And so folks can find you. You're on all three platforms: Facebook, Twitter, and YouTube.
21: Yeah, I mean, Facebook. It's under Officer Tommy M. Norman, and Twitter is at Officer Norman, and Instagram is tNorman23. But hey, love what you got too. I was up almost every morning catching the bro call.
19: Yeah, I love it. Did you have a bro call? Cool. You have a bro call?
21: Your bro call.
19: That's
21: do it.
19: Come on, do it. That's it. See, look at this. See, that got you started. That got you started. It'll grow from there.
20: Anthony'll do it.
19: Anthony'll do it.
21: He will. I'll
19: Cherokee, he called for. Anthony.
20: You know, I'm gonna leave it alone. It's Anthony.
19: Give me your Mr. Kennedy, Roger.
17: He said it was 425 and 55 pounds. He said, shut up. He said, my name is Mr. Kennedy.
19: That's my favorite thing, watching him do that.
20: Listen, even Tommy makes him do it as well. It's so good the way that he does it. It's just, it is. You're right, Tommy. It is a blessing. And
21: it's a thing now.
20: It should be a thing.
19: All right, well, give Anthony a big hug from the boys at Morning Mayhem on National Anthony Day.
21: I love you guys.
20: All right, see you,
19: buddy. See you, man. Love you, man.
20: Tommy Norman, everybody. Officer Tommy Norman. Ain't that something?
0: Are you guys ready for Dead or Alive?
19: Yeah, let's hear it. Let's hear the open for Dead or Alive. You ready?
0: I'm loading it into the system right now, so just give me a few minutes.
20: Wait a minute, okay, dude. Watch your mouth.
19: What'd you say?
20: I don't get it.
0: I have to wait until Segs loads, and then I'll put it in.
20: Segs load. Load your Segs.
0: Inside baseball.
19: All right, so while you're waiting there, this is from Kit in Little Rock. Good morning from the Middleton Eaton Air text line from Kit in Little Rock. Good morning, fellas. I've said that before Coach Silverfield becoming our head coach reminds me of Houston Nutt. I'm hoping for similar success like Baz, Big Joe, and PB. We're not born Arkansas, but y'all are full-blood Arkansas now, yeah, in my book.
20: Oh, open.
19: Coach Silverfield will be remembered like you guys.
20: Well,
19: I like
20: so.
19: It, Kit.
20: Well, if that's the case, then he's won.
19: Somebody said his bro call, Tommy's bro call, would be a siren. Okay. Oh, thank you, Earl Hammonds, for guess what happened yesterday, Roger Scott, after we got off the phone.
20: Yes.
19: With Camden Kozel.
20: Thank you. I saw Randy Allison post.
19: Yes, I saw it. I saw that rascal. Because he was in his car.
20: He didn't want to break it.
19: He had something on his mind. So this is what he said on his, this talk about Camden Kozel got engaged. He's fishing by this little body of water. Mm-hmm. I just wonder if she had any idea. We'll ask him next week when we have him on Monday.
20: This is
19: what he said. Half a decade down, forever to go, heart. God continues to write our story. His faithfulness is seen throughout it all. Can't wait to see all the blessings he has in store for us. So it's got a picture of her holding up the ring. Her name is Natalie, I believe.
20: Natalie.
19: And it shows him over there. Did you see the picture, Raj?
20: I did.
19: Yeah, it's a great shot.
20: Oh, yeah, yeah.
19: Such a great dude. So, I mean, if you didn't miss it yesterday, I read off all his stats. He's the number one hitter in every category except for a batting average, which is third. Yeah. And he goes, I don't care. I don't even care about that. And of course, you know, Ella McDowell was the same way. That's the first time I've heard my stats. They're too busy, you know.
20: That's right. Again, they don't know all those good stats, but they know the thing they miss. She knows the error, yeah.
19: Yeah, so he's a great kid. And I guess he's a junior. Is he a junior or senior? With him last year. I can't remember if he's a senior now. I have to go back and look.
20: Surely he's a senior.
19: He transferred in.
20: Surely this is it, right?
19: I need to check that. I don't know.
20: Christian?
19: We should know that. That's terrible. 661-1037. Here's one. Hey, guys, this is Galen with Old Grump Barbecue.
20: That's not Galen. Galen McGee?
19: No, just want to say thank you to y'all for putting on the buzzbecue. We always have a great time cooking in it and getting to see all of our family and friends. Thanks, Galen, and Old Grump Barbecue. Yeah, I agree with that.
20: We're just thankful that everybody that did all the work, the Ralphs, the Terrys, Gemma, those folks, the sales staff that got out there, you know, from start to finish. Charles, obviously, Chuck Wagon, Gatlin.
0: Was that Ralph's personal golf cart?
19: I don't know.
20: It should be.
0: He has his own golf cart.
20: I think he has one.
19: He commandeered it.
0: Why?
19: Someone says, I got a 99 Peterbilt, $3.1 million. Now, here's the deal, though. Those 18-wheelers, they're built for that. That's no big. We've done this over the years, and all these 18-wheelers are millions.
20: It's 18 wheels and a dozen roses.
19: Though. Someone says here, please play the Sterner clip from yesterday. I didn't get a chance to hear it. Yeah, listen, that dude is killing it. His riding, as we mentioned earlier.
0: He's amazing. That ain't AI.
20: It's tropical.
19: No.
20: It's
0: topical. That is not AI.
20: Very topical. Fellas.
19: Somebody says that, too, talking about the benefits of living at home, with your deal.
20: Being alone.
19: Yeah. Someone said... It didn't say this. They used a different word. Using the bathroom with the door open.
20: 100%.
19: 100%. I am more used to that than all of y'all because I've lived alone.
20: You know what? But I still listen. Whenever we're at a hotel, I still close the bathroom.
0: I close the door.
20: Well, I have
0: animals as well. So if I don't close the door, they may come in there.
20: Well, there's that. Yeah. Not. Listen, the only people but you know what? But there are people that barge in. It's incumbent upon me. To, you know, courtesy flush, air spray, and everything, because I know somebody's going to walk in on me, invariably, especially if the grandkids are there. They're going to come in there. But, yes, that is a great perk to living alone.
19: Yes.
20: But, again, I'm used to shutting it anyway.
19: Someone says, this is funny, does Anthony Hardaway count for Anthony? Yeah, that is a weird name. Anthony. Have you ever heard that before, Christian? Anthony.
0: No, I think he may be the only one.
19: Yeah, Anthony. Good Lord.
0: It's cool, though.
19: Good Lord. Last one here before we go to break.
20: What was Shaq's buddy's name? They had a little doll back with the Magic.
0: That's Penny. That's
19: Penny,
0: Anthony.
19: That's him.
0: Yeah. That's Anthony Hardaway.
20: Okay,
0: Penny Hardaway.
20: That is. Okay.
19: Hey, gentlemen, good morning. Did you hear about the high school quarterback in the state of Ohio with his agents demanding starting an NIL money at $12.5 million? Six Power 5 schools are after him. Just insane what we're going. Supposed to be one of the number one recruiters for the 28 class. Yeah. You have a bunch of adults that screwed this thing up because they've been making millions and they didn't want to give up their millions, so they go, yeah, it doesn't matter. Let's pay these kids whatever because we don't want to say anything because we're making $5 or $6 million a pop. That's the problem. They weren't willing to say anything because they couldn't because they looked like hypocrites by going, we're making $5 or $6 million a pop, you know, so might as well. Now we got guys, you know, wanting $12 million and this thing is spiraled out of control and it just ruined the whole game for
20: you know. For everybody.
19: Just listen, trickle down. Think of the trickle down that it's causing now with all the other programs and it's just
20: on everything.
19: It's a mess. It's just, you know what happened? Started making all that TV money, and we got greedy, and we didn't want to say anything, keep taking our checks. I got to thinking, if I'm a coach and I'm making $5-6 million, and I've done that for 2-3 years, and I need a quarterback, pay your own, take $1 million of your own money and buy your quarterback.
20: No, Baz, I don't know.
19: Yeah. Hey, let me tell you what. I spend money.
20: I know, my job every time.
19: What?
20: I know.
19: Yeah.
20: Listen,
19: yeah.
20: You're a unicorn.
19: Maybe I'm different.
20: You are 100%. No, you would. I mean, listen, you've purchased some of our NIL deals here.
19: Yeah.
20: No, I know that.
19: Yeah.
20: But you are 100% different. These cats are not going to do anything. Listen, we heard things about Coach Pittman saying, pay me my money and I'll get out of here. We heard those things in the last year. I heard those. And I'm thinking, you know,
19: Spurrier,
20: he's not giving you anything.
19: Spurrier was a guy that when all this started happening, I remember him saying, hey, you know, he thought about South Carolina maybe putting some money in an account for the guys. He saw what was coming, I think. And he said, I'm making $2-3 million. So why don't I help out a little bit?
20: Yeah.
19: You know, I'm a multimillionaire. I got $25 million in the bank that I'll never spend. My grandkids are going to be spending 10 years from now, 15 years from now. Anyway, I digress. We got to come back and play a little Dead or Alive. You ready to roll on that, Christian?
0: Yeah, it's in there.
19: All right, here we go. Don't go away.
1: You see, baby, I've been thinking about it, yeah.
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0: The NBA Draft Combine started up yesterday, and it was measurables day. Arkansas's Darius Acuff Jr., Malik Thomas, Billy Richmond, and Trevin Brazil will all be in attendance. Acuff Jr. came in at 6'2 with a 6'7 wingspan, which is a very good result for him. Malik Thomas came in at 6'3 with a nearly 6'7 wingspan. So far, Billy Richmond's and Trevin Brazil's measurements have not been made available. Today will be the strength, agility, and shooting drills. Those can be seen live at 1 on ESPN2. And the Arkansas Travelers take on the Northwest Arkansas Naturals on the road at 11:05 today. 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
3: weather from the Fletcher Weather Center with KARK's Pat Walker.
8: A little on the cool side this morning, but a beautiful sunny day is ahead. We'll warm to the upper 70s. Some may hit 80. Here in Little Rock, we'll top out at 79. Tonight, a clear sky dropping to 57 overnight. Maybe a few clouds early tomorrow, but those clouds will move on out. It'll be warm, mostly sunny, and high of 83. For the Buzz Radio Network, I'm meteorologist Pat Walker.
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19: Whoa!
30: Whoop!
19: Whoa! Wow. What a bro call that is.
20: Yeah. That was from Justin Moore.
19: Was that bro? Is that right? Is that Justin?
20: Yeah, it is.
19: Look at that again. I must have missed that. He did do that the other day. You're right. I thought that was, I took it for granted that was you. I thought we didn't get a chance to talk about... Whoa!
30: Whoop!
19: Whoa!
30: Whoop.
19: Whoa! Look at that man, JM. Wow, I like it. All right, let's get a contestant for Dead or Alive. I'm going to throw out a few names, and you tell me if they're dead or alive. Let's go ahead and hit the 661-1037. Let's go ahead and play that, Raj.
3: It's time to test your knowledge and maybe your arbitrary reading skills. It's the game that asks the question we've awkwardly wondered. Are they still with us or already a Wikipedia tribute page? Celebrities, legends, and a few, wait,
5: I thought they were gone moments. No lifelines, no Googling, just guts and guesses. It's Dead or Alive, where being right feels great and being wrong feels really uncomfortable. Because some of them might even be local celebrities listening right now.

0: 661-1037. We're not even giving anything away. We just need we need a contestant for
1: you're
0: a trial
1: help,
0: run.
1: You can help. Yeah.
0: You're a trial run contestant here. Yeah, so give us a call. 661-1037.
1: Be a bump.
0: Be a bump
1: and call in and play the game. Hey, shout out to Joe Klein for feeding everybody today.
0: Yes.
1: Joe, once again.
0: I'm coming, Joe.
1: If you can get everything I want in a big box, Joe, just so I can take it, that'd be great.
0: Open it up, Joe. I'm coming in hot.
1: Open it. No, I don't need it. I'm sitting right over here. I'll get it myself.
0: Hey, did you see who the other music birthday? There's our contestant. Billy Swan. I can help. You know that one is.
1: I can help.
0: That's a great song.
1: I got two bad hands. Yeah.
0: Let's go to Casey here.
1: All right, Casey, let's go to Casey right now. Casey, are you there?
2: I am.
1: Hey, Casey, you're up to bat. You see what I did? Christy, you see what I did there? Casey, up to... Nobody gets me.
0: Wes
1: does.
0: Let's play. Now I got to find my names. Let's
1: find your names.
0: Let's play the song. Let's hit Dead or Alive song.
1: Can I help out, dude?
0: Maybe.
1: He can ask for one life.
0: No, I think let him play first.
1: He wants to ask me if he needs a lifeline.
0: Casey, do you feel like you know pop culture and paying attention to pop culture pretty closely?
2: Not at all.
0: Okay.
1: Good.
0: What do you do for a living, Casey?
1: Perfect. You're perfect for the game, honestly.
0: What do you do for a living?
1: Works at a funeral home.
2: I do inspections for commercial buildings.
0: Okay, cool, man. Well, thank you. We appreciate you listening. Okay.
1: We sure do.
0: Here we go. I tell you what I'll do, Roger. I'm going to give the pop culture name. You can say who it is. Okay. You can help me out because I didn't do that. Some of these, I just put their names down. Christopher Lloyd. Christopher Lloyd.
1: Oh, Christopher Lloyd. Christopher Lloyd played...
0: Back to the Future.
3: He was Doc on Back to the Future.
0: He was the Doc on Back to the
1: Future.
0: But
1: before that, he was...
3: Over the Cuckoo's Nest.
1: And?
0: Oh, that's right.
1: Before that? Well, not before the Cuckoo's Nest, but he was on Taxi. Christopher Lloyd was on Taxi.
0: Oh, that's right. I forgot about that.
1: First time I ever saw him before that. But he played Doc Brown in Back to the Future.
0: Very respected. Very, like, a great actor. Had some fun roles. Is he dead or alive, Casey?
2: Oh, man. I'd have to say he's alive.
0: Christopher Lloyd,
3: he would be right,
0: is alive. He is 87 years old. Well done. Well done.
1: Now, here's the other part about this. What's cool about this, and we're not asking for anybody to sponsor these segments. We've got a few of them we're just going to do. People could die within 3 days of us saying their name. Go ahead.
0: All right, next up. This actor was one of my favorite. He was at one of my favorite shows in the 70s. Beretta. Robert Blake.
1: Ooh,
0: he was
1: Beretta.
0: Also, he was also in, beside Beretta, he was in, I think it was at Blue Steel.
1: I think he was also in, he was in Money Train. Was he in Blue Steel? He was in Money Train.
3: Is that the Wesley Snipes movie?
1: Yes, the Wesley Snipes with Woody Harrelson.
0: He was also that weirdo.
1: He was also locked up for a little while for killing his wife, allegedly.
0: Twin. He's also in Twin Peaks. He was that weird character, right? Twin Peaks?
1: I don't know that.
0: The white face guy?
1: The TV show?
0: Yeah.
3: No, that wasn't Twin Peaks. That was Lost Highway. A different David Winch product.
0: Gotcha. Okay, I gotcha.
1: Oh,
0: all right, Casey. Is
1: he on a motorcycle for that one?
0: Is Robert Blake dead or alive? Did you see him get blown off in that something blue? He gets blown off
1: He played a great jerk in Money Train.
0: He gets blown off of a motorcycle. He's coming up. He thinks he's trying to help out, and the window rolls down. Shotgun comes out and blows him off the back of this. Yeah. It's a really graphic scene at the end.
1: Oh, no. Of a motorcycle?
0: Yeah.
1: Yeah, that's what I just said. He was on a motorcycle in some movie.
0: Yeah, he gets killed on the...
1: Yeah, they show them. And I think he was in the original Truman Capote movie, Cold Something.
3: In Cold Blood.
0: All right, Casey, is he dead or alive?
2: I think Beretta's alive.
0: Robert Blake, who did star as Beretta. He was my favorite character. What was the name of his parrot?
1: Fred.
0: He's dead.
1: What?
0: He's dead.
3: I guess dead.
0: He's dead.
1: I would have missed that one. When did Robert Blake die?
0: He died in 2023.
1: No, I didn't even know he was sick.
0: Yeah, how about that?
1: You know what? When he went to jail, it was the first time that I realized that dudes in Hollywood color their hair. Because when he went to jail, his hair was jet black blue. But when he came out and they showed him, it was Bill Vickery white. So he used it. I did not know that. I thought, wow, even dudes do it.
0: Last one.
1: All right, here we go. You got to get two.
0: Do you want to thank Bon Jovi for providing the background
1: thank you,
0: music?
1: Bon Jovi. Hey, let me ask you this, Bon
0: Jovi.
1: With us.
0: He's still with us. Who was it that I killed off at the Civis Bank Arena? Maybe he was already dead.
1: Yeah, you said.
0: Oh, I said they were alive.
1: Meatloaf.
0: No, it wasn't Meatloaf. It was. Is he dead? No, it was the.
3: He's dead now.
0: Who was it? Dan Gilbert, Michael Maron. Who was it that I said was?
1: I thought he was dead.
0: He is dead. It was. A little help for my friends. That's what I said was alive.
3: Joe Cocker.
0: Yeah. All right, Casey. This guy, you know, I don't know what his most famous role is. Used to be a really good-looking dude. Mm-hmm. And during the last...
1: Was he in antiquity?
0: The last 25 years, he started doing all this surgery on his face.
1: Oh, I know.
0: He was a bad guy in Iron Man. It's Mickey Rourke.
3: Oh, yeah.
1: Yeah, he was in The Wrestler.
0: Oh, that's right. He was in The Wrestler.
1: What was the diner movie he was in that gave him his name?
0: The Wrestler, he won an Academy. Didn't he win up for the Academy?
3: I think he did. He was definitely nominated.
1: Yeah. What was the movie? He was in there with four dudes. That was when he was in with four.
0: He was cool back in the day. He was pretty cool.
1: It was
0: back
1: called
0: back
1: The Diner. Wasn't it The Diner or something like that?
0: Yeah, he had a cool title. Next time we'll be prepared. we'll be prepared. Casey, is Mickey Rourke dead or alive?
2: I say he's alive.
0: Mickey Rourke? Is alive at 73.
1: You're a winner. Way to go.
0: Good job,
3: you've won pride.
1: See, what this was a soft opening that restaurants do. We wanted to see where we go and see what issues we need to take care of. Now, we got to get the staff all on the same page the next time we play the game.
0: Well done, Casey. Thank you for helping us with our first game here.
1: Thank you, Casey. Right. Appreciate you. We ever get an extra shirt, it's yours. I'll get it. That was for those kids that have never gotten a busy signal yesterday we talked about. So that's what that was.
0: I want to make sure that Roger, too, during the summer, opens up the...
1: I did not remember that Robert Blake had died.
0: Yeah, so, you know, Roger, for me, I went back and forth. I was thinking, didn't he die? I wasn't sure.
3: Yeah.
0: He's one of those guys that's at that age where you're just not sure. But one of the things I want to make sure, too, that Roger goes into the Morning Mayhem vault more often this summer. You have time. You're not going to have time in the fall. So there's so much good stuff over there, Roger. Like, for example, let's pull up some JMs since James is not with us today. Is that we've got so much good content, and we're filling it up for Christian, too. A lot of songs. But we need to do other things, Christian, besides songs for you. Just like my motorboat. Or Rogers, Bobby Cock today that he got screwed up.
1: I don't know. This is weirdos.
0: This is the Justin Moore page is what I'm talking about. We've got so much great content from
4: this joke about make the tournament.
0: This Bill
4: Baker. It can still happen.
0: What are we?
4: If we win the SEC tournament, yes.
0: No. Well, that did not age well for Bill Vicker, and he knows it.
5: But he's still a pipe guy.
1: He's a pipe.
0: No, that's me.
1: Right.
0: What about JM?
6: My wife is somewhat obsessed with Dick's.
3: With what?
0: That was Dick's Sporting Goods.
3: Yeah, okay.
0: That's when we were doing the show there.
1: Let's see, what is this one here?
0: Terry Bradshaw. Oh, that was Terry.
1: Yeah.
0: Wow. One more time on that. That was Terry Bradshaw. Oh, hey, would you send that to me, Christian? Send that to me as a text.
1: It's on Josh's page.
0: I want to send that to Terry.
1: Yeah, here's this one here.
7: It was pretty obvious that he was a guy. Let's just.
1: Kramer's
0: life. One more time on that.
7: It was pretty obvious that he was a guy. Let's just.
0: Anything
1: with Randy's name on it, we got to play. This says Randy's Noise.
3: Porky Pig?
0: Devil R. That's Devil R doing
1: this.
0: Wow.
1: Okay, how about this? What is this right here? This is
0: the Morning Mayhem Vault. This is what I want Roger to do.
1: This is JM and Roger singing.
8: Okay. Dixie Road.
0: This is what I thought.
8: My heart goes drifting down the dusty Dixie Road.
0: I recognize that one.
1: Okay, there's that one. How about...
4: Welcome to Mo.
3: Pat Bradley.
0: By the way, did you find the Justin Moore Joe Nichols clip, Christian?
3: I didn't grab it yet.
0: Okay, that's okay. That's okay. We'll get that for tomorrow.
1: It's a good clip.
0: Yeah, we'll do one more, and then we'll go to break, Roger. Give me another JM.
1: Let me get you a JM.
0: I see the wall. There's thousands.
1: There it is,
0: of
1: right
0: thousands.
1: There, Jerry. There it is,
0: thousands
1: right there. Here it is. This is one of the most.
0: This is one of
1: the first ones right here.
6: He said, "If you're Ole Miss, if you're Florida, if you're this, if you're that, call in." I'm thinking, not while I'm on. Call on Mondays and Fridays. I don't come. While I'm on, if you're an Ole Miss or LSU or Texas or Florida fan, do not call
0: me. Roger said, come on.
1: Yeah, then he expanded it and said, if you're from... Well, I want to see high schools that are outside of Poland.
0: The ones I like, too, about Justin is when he makes noises. You guys got 14 number one hits, and he... You know, he knows he can make noises with his voice just because he's got a great vocal range, but he does. It's not singing. It's just making just weird noises. Or he'll take a song and play with it a little bit. The one
1: well, here it is. There's one.
0: That's actually that is a real time clip.
1: That's exactly
0: yeah,
1: right. That's exactly right. That is
0: him waking up one morning.
1: But it's titled J.M. Stallone.
5: special ability to deal with
1: it. All right, there. That's him cleaning out that hawker.
5: Special ability to deal with
9: it. Josh, you better capture
10: that. Don't
11: excuse myself.
1: All right, we'll make sure we leave on a good note.
0: That's good. All right, don't go. We'll come back and wrap things up.
1: The movie was Diner. Thank you very much, 501.
0: Those kind of things that have helped get us good ratings this past book, so we're appreciative. Thank you so much for listening, even when we're silly boys, which we are.
1: Dead or alive?
0: Dead. No, but it still sounds good.
1: He's still coming, but he's coming to Simmons this summer.

0: Hey, folks, Roger Scott here. And yes, I know you hear me promoting many of our beloved clients on the bus, and they are all special and dear to me. 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
8: Hey, everybody, this is NFL Hall of Famer Dan Hampton, and I love hanging out with Paz and the boys on The Buzz. 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
0: Hey, shout out to the electrician to the stars, Derek Landrum, you know, his brother Jeremy.
9: Yeah.
0: Their dad has a 1999 Ford F-250 with 340,000 on it. Now, that's a lot of miles, but that's a 26-7-year-old car that you wouldn't... Well, wow, it might have a few more than those. But anyway, well, hey, thanks for listening, Derek.
9: A couple things. Somebody says, you should Del Nut, John Bon Jovi. What did he say?
0: John, he called him Bon Jovi. You know, he called him John... John Bovey.
9: John Bovey. I think Tommy asked him, what was the band that you liked the most? He said, John Bovey.
10: He loved him so much.
9: His daughter did that. Somebody said, Dead or Alive segment sponsored by Roller Funeral Homes.
0: Well, we'd like to do that. We know Renata has called. She texted me today to let us remind everybody about Susan B. Anthony.
9: Somebody made the point here. Morning dudes, in case you didn't know yet, Camden graduated as a junior a few weeks ago, so his eligibility is still there if he wanted to stay. I'm sure it'll be whatever the major leagues folks say, you know?
0: Oh, no.
9: Somebody said it was a diner with the popcorn box scene. Roger, that what you're talking about?
0: Diner. Yeah, diner was the movie. I don't know about the popcorn box scene. I just know that he was part of that. There was a foursome.
9: This is
0: Mickey Rourke.
9: Okay, yeah. Yes, the movie was diner. I really like Rumblefish. He was in with Matt Dillon.
0: Okay.
10: Yeah, I've seen that. Yeah.
0: I've seen Rumblefish. And I think...
10: Been a while.
0: Yeah, he wasn't in... that Flatbush movie with Sylvester and Fonzie, was he? Probably not.
9: I don't know if I mentioned this or but I will. Nick Fletcher, 2015 GMC 2500. This is almost, 400,000 miles in 10 years. That's pretty darn impressive.
0: Oh, absolutely.
9: Somebody said, hey, listen, I drive 100,000 miles a year or every other year. He's got 200,000 miles. I guess you get used to driving that much.
0: Yeah.
9: It's a lot, though, man.
0: Well, you can. Hey, shout out. I went to get my eyes done at my vision deal done.
9: Yes.
0: What do you call that?
10: Optometrist?
0: Thank you. No, what do you call it?
9: Yeah,
0: when you go get a vision eye test again for the year.
10: Okay.
0: And I went somewhere. Somebody recommended for me. I went somewhere. And so now I feel bad that I didn't go to my usual place. So I don't
9: vision remorse.
0: Yeah, because I can't take this to my old glass place. I'll have to start over with them next year. But where do you go to get your glasses? Where's it?
9: You want to get glasses or get your eyes tested?
0: No, I've got my eyes tested. I want to get new frames. Where do you go?
9: Outside of the
11: Burroughs and Mr. Franks in the Heights. Let me take you up there. They're great folks. They'll get you straightened out, make you look special.
0: They do that,
11: buddy.
0: They take insurance.
11: All of it.
0: Okay,
11: but I assume.
0: Okay, well, I've got to use the...
9: Weren't you just up there the other day?
11: Yeah, they have a lab. They have their lab inside.
0: Well, I've got my prescription. I can take them that.
11: Yeah,
0: I just want to get a couple of new frames.
11: Zeiss lenses,
0: buddy.
11: I want to
0: get a new frame.
11: Protect your eyes.
0: I want to get a new frame.
11: Cool lenses.
0: All right, here's what I want. I want new frames.
11: So they have new frames.
0: Okay.
9: Justin, I've been telling him for 10 years now.
0: I know.
9: Go get away from the black.
11: Those are like readers I bought online.
9: Or get away from the black rims.
0: I'm going to get... Listen, I had some folks that were taking...

0: great job.
1: Well, what are you going there? You don't have.
0: They have sunglasses. They have glasses to wear when you're, you know, participating in sports. They've got glasses for read. You know,
1: okay,
0: computer.
1: Mr.
0: Computer
1: Mr.
0: use.
1: Burns.
2: How's your vision?
0: Burroughs and Mr. Franks. Increasingly poor. Or decreasing, I guess, if you want to look at it that way.
2: Do you have any?
0: I just wear some readers when I read, but I'm fine.
2: What's your reader level up to?
0: I'm like, I'm a one.
2: Okay, well, I'm anything.
1: That's so sweet. I mean, you're still wet behind the eyes.
2: By the way, Harrison, I see you. 2023, wow. You got to be kidding me. 2023, wow. 321,000 miles on a 2023. Boy, that's crazy. That is in your car every day, a lot of miles.
0: 2023 what?
2: 2023 GMC pickup, and it's got 320,000 miles already in 2.5 years. That's crazy.
3: That's crazy. That's
2: I don't know how you do it. Well, now, he travels a lot. I know the kind of business he's in, Harrison, but wow.
0: Drug?
2: No, that's not it. What's
0: mule.
2: Up?
0: What would you, I'd have to have like a...
1: The mule.
0: I'd have to have some kind of special seat made.
2: Yeah, I know.
0: Well, my booty couldn't take that.
2: I know.
0: I like driving, but that's excessive.
2: Would you feel comfortable, Justin, doing like Tommy used to do, would drive? Yeah, he was about 45 minutes from Cabot.
0: Uh-huh.
2: But what about 45 minutes to an hour? Would you do that every day?
0: No.
2: Going out? Yes, no.
0: I did it during my internship in California, but that was fine. It was a short drive, and it was pretty, so it was fine. But I would never do that.
1: We're talking about Jeff.
2: Yeah, Jeff does it.
1: He's usually dropping somebody back off home on his way in.
0: Or a body in a ditch somewhere.
2: Jeff Allen's been doing that for 20
0: years. Well, Damon lives in Guy. He drives in from Guy every day.
2: How far is that? An hour?
1: He used to
0: about
1: live
0: the same. It's Russellville Light.
1: He's been doing it for so long, they used to call it Guy Perkins. Now it's just Guy.
0: Yeah.
2: What's happening on the
0: He's
2: zone
0: never
2: today?
0: Been to Perkins. That's the weirdest thing. So today is National Limerick Day. I'm sure you guys mentioned that. So,
2: no, I left that to you. That's your bit.
1: What do you call it?
0: The Limerick. National Limerick Day. Once was a man from Nantucket, but I don't want to hear any of that garbage.
2: I never have been able to do the Limerick.
0: Best
2: that to
0: sports Limerick gets a prize today. So email them in. I don't want you to call them in, but email them in, or you can send. You got
1: to
0: make up.
1: You got to make it up.
0: This is right up your alley, Mr. Man.
2: Can you do one?
1: Mr. Man, is that glass place?
0: No, it's Mr. Burroughs and Mr. Franks.
1: Got it. Mr. Franks.
2: Give me a Limerick, Rog.
1: I don't know him. I mean,
0: AABBA.
2: Give an example.
0: So like. My name is Roger Scott, and I like to smoke pot. I don't do it now, but I did it somehow, and now it's not even a second thought.
1: Yeah, dude,
0: something like that. I don't know. That's just off
1: the top of my head. My name is Justin Acre.
0: Oh, boy. Here we go.
1: I have got an itch. When people aren't around me, they usually call me.
2: That's it.
0: It's a good start.
2: You're
1: good
2: the first hour
1: That's
2: with him.
1: Good one.
2: You're going to be the first hour.
0: You know
1: what? I'm calling.
0: Just sit around and make up stuff for an hour.
1: That's great. Those are great. Raj,
2: you teed him up there. That's all you need to get started.
0: I didn't mean to trigger.
1: My name is Christian Weaver. All right, fair enough.
2: What else? All right, lyrics.
0: Also today we debut our new producer, The Moose.
2: The Moose.
0: Or Moose, as he's known in
1: most
0: circles.
1: We saw him on social media. That's how we were introduced.
2: Do we call him the Moose?
0: Call him Moose.
2: Okay.
0: Although, you know, it's like we call Pat the Shooter. My dad would call him Shooter. This is called he's Moose.
2: But
0: so
2: he doesn't look
0: Moose.
2: Like a Moose, though. He doesn't look like a Moose.
0: No, but he was born in Canada, but he spent most of his time here, and he went to Central High School. We're going
2: to
0: learn more about the Moose today.
1: I used to work with a guy who was named Moose, but he was a big old dude.
0: Moose is not gigantic.
1: No.
0: Marty Burroughs was a good-sized guy, not as big as he used to be. Burroughs camp's coming up. He's going to come on with us at 10:30. Pat Bradley, not as big as he used to be either. He is going to join us at 11:10. We got the Red-White Report, thanks to UAMS Health Ortho Now. Susan Irwin-Prowse in. From Willie D's, and I don't know if you guys have been by there in North Little Rock. The construction is coming.
2: Yes, it's going to be amazing. That whole area is going to be
0: awesome. Can't
2: I
0: wait.
2: Tell you what, if we're full, if Doubletree doesn't have us, we may pop over there to North Little Rock for the convention space over there.
0: Let's do it.
2: Yeah. All right. Thanks, everybody. Roger, great job. Christian, great job. Right. We're headed to Corky's to honor the folks from Malvern.
1: It's just a small box.
2: Zone's up next.
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6: Hey, what's going on, everybody? I'm Wes Moore. Coming up Tuesday on Out of Bounds, talk a little Razorback basketball. Matt Zimmerman will join us at...

0: 210. We'll get Coach Z's thoughts on the Razorbacks portal additions and what could be next. Also, we'll be talking to the NBA playoffs, a couple big games on Monday night. We'll rehash those on Tuesday and talk about the Diamond Hogs getting ready for the three-game series against Kentucky. All that and much more coming up Tuesday on Out of Bounds.
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2: The Batesville School Board voted to approve a recommendation of termination for the district superintendent. Superintendent Jenny McDonald was placed on administrative leave in February due to alleged abuse at Batesville Preschool. The school board president says this is just a recommendation, not for termination. He says McDonald is still entitled to due process. The criminal investigation into the alleged abuse is ongoing. And in Conway, two school board members have resigned. Board President Sheila Franklin and Zone 4 Representative Tripp Leach submitted their letters of resignation yesterday. Leach wrote that he is taking time to focus on his health and family. Franklin did not give a reason for her resignation. For these stories and more, you can head to our website, KRK.com. 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
1: Weather from the Fletcher Weather Center with KARK's Pat Walker.
3: A beautiful sunny Tuesday is ahead. 79 degrees here in Little Rock. Some places in the state may hit 80. Tonight, clear, down to 57. Tomorrow, a little warmer, mostly sunny, and a high of 83 degrees. Then warmer and breezy weather will be here as we get in toward the weekend. For the Buzz Radio Network, I'm meteorologist Pat Walker.
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1: Wait. Four steals. Did it at both ends of the floor.
2: Smart three. Tip-in. Try by Reeves. There's the buzzer. And the Thunder have won and swept and are headed to the Western Conference Finals.
3: All right. Welcome into the zone. It's great to be back in the studio. Kevin Kelly joining us for the second straight day. I am Justin Akre, and we'll introduce you to our very special new piece of the zone momentarily. Last night, Lakers bounced. Not shocking, Coach. And now they await the winner of San Antonio and Minnesota, who go back at it tonight. Wemby playing, I don't like it, but is going to be. So there you go. We'll get into the NBA talk. We got some baseball, softball, a little golf from Arkansas. The women playing in the NCAA tournament. We'll talk about their performance on day one. They're back at it again today. Second round of three. So we'll get to all that coming up. Anyway, good to be with you. I want to make a very special introduction to our listeners. He's a man who probably needs no introduction for those who have followed Little Rock Radio for the last 15 or 20 years. He's a man we know as Tyler, but he is better known on the airwaves as Moose, and he is our brand spanking new producer, Coach. And I don't know if you walk by him, he does not have that new producer smell. You know why?
4: Why?
3: Because he's been producing for a long time. But he is now part of our team, and he's going to help put us over the top to mediocrity. We've been trying to get to that level for a long time, and he said, I'm just the guy to do it. Welcome to the team, Moose.
5: Hey, thank you. I'm super excited to be here, y'all. I'm pumped.
3: Are you?
4: I just like the name Moose.
3: That's a good name.
4: I'd name it Moose.
3: How did that come about, and who nicknamed you that?
5: I was born in Canada.
3: Right.
5: This came when I was in high school. People just kind of started leaning into that when I was playing soccer at Central.
3: Okay. Yeah. You're a pretty tall soccer guy. What position did you play?
5: Oh, I was a striker. Chicks dig goals, baby.
3: That's true.
5: Yeah.
3: That's true. Is that how you sold Julie?
5: Yes.
3: You're like, I was a striker. So,
5: yeah.
3: Just
5: she
3: saying.
5: She knew I made, like, the third team All-State or something. That's all it took.
3: That's pretty good.
5: That's all it took, man.
3: All right. Well, we're going to learn more about Moose over the next couple of weeks and years. And I have another minor.
5: Years? Whoa.
3: Hey, buddy, listen. You're a long-term contract. We're blood brothers.
4: He didn't read the fine print.
3: Yeah.
5: Oh, man.
3: I mean, we already built the bunk beds. Now you got to stay. Okay?
5: Okay.
3: We got all the room for activities. You're not going anywhere, mister.
5: This is what those morning hugs were all about. Okay.
3: Yeah.
5: Got it.
3: Let's just keep it at that. Okay. Hugs, no more. We are going to also be welcoming in a new co-host starting next week. And we call him in the business the player to be named later. You know, like when you make a trade and you're like, he was traded for this much cash, a third round pick, and a player to be named later.
4: Mm-hmm.
3: He's the player to be named later. So we'll give you a...
4: Is today the day to name the player later?
3: No, I'm going to name the player Friday.
4: Oh, okay. Name him Friday. Gotcha.
3: But you know what? We've really enjoyed you. And I will tell you this. Behind the scenes, you don't know. I've been working hard. I've been trying to get Coach Kelly to quit coaching and just be Kelly. I don't want him coaching anymore. I wanted him as a co-host.
4: And now we go down. This might be my last day ever on the radio.
3: That's not true.
4: Oh.
3: We do have a sponsorship over for Coach Kelly, though, and we would love to bring him back on as a regular recurring guest, as he has been for some time now. So if you're interested in sponsoring Coach Kelly's segment, and I hear nothing but great things. That's why I was like, listen, if you want to quit and take a significant pay cut and come be the co-host of The Zone, I'd love to have you.
5: How do you say no to that? How do you turn that down?
4: Well, the fact that I love both of them. I love coaching and I love radio. But honestly, I do. This is so enjoyable and fun. And it's a good break from the monotony, but we still get to talk sports. I learn every day. And but getting to hang out on here, and I love what you get from around town when people come to you and say, hey, heard y'all talking about this, and it starts a conversation. That's always fun. And then but at the same time, if anybody does want to sponsor, I'm glad to come back on. And what I will do is what I think some other guys that have sponsored in the past will tell you, is that I don't just talk about you on the radio. I'm out talking about you because I believe in people that want to help people and loyalty and all that kind of stuff.
3: So. Yeah. Well, I'd love to have you back on a regular basis. It's always been fun. And the thing about Coach is, I mean, you're not only a sports guy, but you're a pop culture guy. And we may disagree on movie takes, but at least you have a take and you're strong opinions on that. So that's good.
4: Speaking of strong opinions, can I comment on the Lakers thing before we...
3: I wish you would.
4: Oh, you wish I wouldn't?
3: I wish you would.
4: Oh, number one, I hated to see Austin Reeves miss that because that was kind of cool if he makes it for Arkansas people. But I'm going to throw this out. This is for the people that are LeBron James, MJ guys. And number one, LeBron James is now 0-11 in game-tying or go-ahead field goals in closeout elimination of NBA playoff games with 24 seconds or less. He's 0-11. Okay? Now, I'm not going to talk about MJ and what all he's done in the same situation, but it's been markedly better. And here's the other thing. Now, this is a testament to...
3: Did he make one? That's better.
4: Yeah. Yeah. He made more than one. This is a testament to LeBron's. To me, they meant this as an insult, but this is a testament to LeBron's being able to do this for so many years, longevity. He's the only player to get swept in the playoffs across three different decades.
3: That's amazing.
4: Yeah. So it really is more of a compliment that you're in the playoffs for three different decades.
3: Yeah.
4: But, you know.
3: It was like Susan Lucci had lost like 17 Emmy Awards in a row or whatever before she won one.
4: Yeah.
3: I mean, you get nominated that much, you're doing a lot of good work.
4: You're doing some very consistent year after year good work.
3: And LeBron dragged a couple of teams to the finals into the postseason that didn't belong there.
4: Well, I still would love to have seen it. I don't know if he was tough enough to do it, but I would love to have seen him playing receiver in the NFL. Because I think of him as a Calvin Johnson, but a little taller and a little more athletic.
3: Yeah.
4: So that would have been fun, too. But
3: anyway, I agree.
4: That's my LeBron take. But I did hate to see Austin Reeves miss that because just I think he's doing it the right way.
3: Well, hopefully he can get healthy and have a great offseason and get ready for next year. So, and again, they got some issues. They got some things they need to figure out. And look, LeBron's still productive. But is he productive enough at what they're paying him to bring him back? And again, you've also got Luka and you've also got, you know, Austin, who has been, you know, such a great dynamic player for them. What are you going to do going forward?
4: Well, is he a guy, though, that you go... You get to play, you've done enough, whether it's ticket sales, wins, you've done enough to play till you decide you don't want to play.
3: I think I agree to some degree, but also I think everybody looks at that roster and says they're not going to win a title. And look, part of that is OKC has set the bar so freaking high that it doesn't matter. You got three superstars, or at least two superstars, one of them aging, and a budding star in Reeves to help, you know, as a nucleus, but Oklahoma City's still got a better roster than you do.
4: Well, and what can you get without paying LeBron's supermax salary?
3: Mm-hmm.
4: You know, you get two $40 million a year players.
3: Right.
4: Maybe you do improve.
3: Sure. I think you can definitely make an argument for that.
4: Yeah.
5: So I was having that convo with HB yesterday. I was hoping that he would just do, you know, like what Brady did. Take a little cut. If you want to just ring chase. They'll come to you. You're LeBron. Yeah. They'll come to you. Just take a little less money.
3: Well,
5: I think that's kind of where the only ego he has like kind of lies a little too heavy in that. Yeah.
3: You know how it's funny because we're all the same way. It's like, oh, it's so easy to spend somebody else's money, right? Mm. But at the same time, LeBron truly is he's going to be a billionaire athlete.
4: He's already a billionaire.
3: Well, there you go. I mean, what's another $20 million in the mix? And I know that sounds stupid, but like if you could make your team significantly better, because the storyline would be unbelievable if he's, 41-2, whatever he'd be, and when he wins his next one, if he could win one more at that advanced age, still being a key piece of the puzzle, would be an incredible story, and that would be such a great final piece to his legacy for us to talk about him for years about, you know what I mean?
4: Yeah, when you're a billionaire, if he's got his money in, I don't want to get into finance too much, if he's got his money in a straight T-bond making 5% over a period of time, it's non-taxable. He's making $50 million a year. Non-taxed. I mean, that's a pretty... He's okay financially. He can take a little cut, get some guys in. And don't you think if you were him, and like you say, it's easy to spend somebody else's money. I want to go out, get me a couple guys in here, let me go out, win a championship, and then ride off into the sunset.
3: Or, one champion. I mean, I'm not going to say I would work for free, but it's like, at this point, like, why not?
4: Why not, yeah.
5: Well, he's making money elsewhere. He's not just making money in the NBA.
3: Way more money, off the court, I guarantee you.
4: Oh, yeah, way more.
3: So,
4: way more.
3: And again, to your point, investments, we're not even talking about endorsements, just investments alone. So he certainly doesn't need the cash.
5: Well, and they're definitely thinking his next step could be wherever he ends up again is going to be somewhere he can get a little ownership stake. That's what they've been talking.
3: Yeah. Well, I'd like to see him win one more. I'm not the biggest LeBron fan, but I'm definitely not a LeBron hater. I just... Yeah. We're in this for the stories. Wes and I have talked about this for years. Like, I'm in it for the stories. I have rooting interests. Would I like to see the Cubs win another title before I'm dead? Absolutely. It starts tonight against the Atlanta Braves.
4: This might be the year.
3: You know what? They keep losing a key piece at the beginning of the season. They lost their best pitcher at the beginning of the year. Hasn't mattered. They've still been able to pick up the pieces and move on with their lives. But anyway, that's a sidebar. The point is, I like stories. I have a great story as part of Game Balls and Jockstraps, which we failed to do yesterday. That is completely on me. We got sidetracked. I do want to thank Coach Arisman and the wrestlers for having us out here today. Aren't those an impressive group of young fellas?
4: It was, yeah.
3: Yeah.
4: Yeah.
3: Good
4: I enjoyed your last interview, too.
3: Yeah. Stephen Little is a very special individual with some really cool glasses.
4: He does have really cool glasses.
3: He really does.
4: And he does look like he could pounce on both of us at any moment.
3: We have a top 10 Tuesday list, too. So today we begin to get to know Moose a little bit better. And so one of the things we're going to talk about, he used to work in music radio, and these are all acts that you are well familiar with that you used to probably play on the show that you used to work on. By the way, the difference is now there is no tossing to a song and moving on and going to the bathroom or whatever. You got to get it done in the breaks. We're going to have to be very efficient. Now, you do get a 7-minute break at the top of the hour.
5: No water after 8:30. That's my rule now.
3: Is that your deal?
5: Yep, got to now.
3: Okay. Well, Coach and I don't do any drugs after 8:30 either. That's our new policy. So we try to really get clean and sober before the show starts.
5: Do I have to sign up on that too?
3: You can do whatever you want.
5: All right.
3: Yeah. But anyway, we have the top 10 most streamed artists. And I guess this is from Spotify. So Spotify's been around for 20 years, and they have their top 10 most streamed artists. So we're going to go over that list a little bit later. We'll have some intriguing lists, and some of them not so much. Today is also, and this is, I love, so when we have Haiku Day and we have this day, I get very excited. So today is National Limerick Day, and I want you to send in your best sports limerick, and whoever has the best one, in our opinion, is going to get a prize. And probably will be tickets to the Pulaski County Fair, which is going to be a blast. And if not, we'll look around and see what else we have.
4: Can we define limerick for us people that are limited in the...
3: Limerick is a poem that is the AABBA variety. So as I explained it to Roger, it'd be like bog, pog, donkey, and whatever rhymes with donkey, and then log. So it's like your first two rhymes lines rhyme, your second two lines rhyme each other, and the fifth line rhymes with the first two. Does that make any sense?
4: Yeah. Yeah. Okay. Like mean, green, babble, scrabble, scene.
3: Perf. Well done.
4: Tough.
3: Yeah.
4: Tough.
3: I came up with one off the top of my head.
4: You did?
3: Yeah. When I was talking to Roger earlier, he didn't like it.
4: Now I want to hear it.
3: I don't remember it off the top of my head, but it was something about it. There was pot involved, and I don't know how I even came in my head. But anyway, and then he got mad and try to make fun of me. So
4: what does their limerick have to be about? I've already forgot.
3: You've got anything sports related?
4: Anything sports. Okay.
3: It could be Razorback related. It could be, you know, your favorite hockey team. It could be about basketball. It could be about golf. I don't care. Whatever you want to do. It could be about Hunter Yurecek. Everybody's like, yes, let me do one about Hunter Yurecek. I don't want to hear anybody from Nantucket. Keep those to yourself. And also, don't use AI. Don't be lazy. Come up with your own.
4: Yeah,
3: come on,
4: yeah.
3: You could do it. You could come up with. You could use AI if you want to, but. I'd really prefer that you come up with it.
4: I got accused of using it. So, I'm obviously not a poet, musician, or artist. I'm not at all. But I don't know why, but for my Mother's Day, I wanted to get my wife something. I wrote her a poem and put it on Facebook.
3: You did?
4: Yeah.
3: You wrote it.
4: And I was sitting there with her. And
3: can we hear it?
4: There.
5: Read it now.
4: Well, it's. I think I did a good job. And then, you know, I got a bunch of people saying nice things. I had people text me going, I didn't know you could do anything like that. And I'm like, I didn't either. But my daughter-in-law, who I love and adore, she reads it last night for the first time. I put it on there Sunday. She reads it last night. She goes, do you use AI?
3: This is Zach's wife?
4: Yeah.
3: Okay.
4: Do you use AI? I'm like, what kind of question is that?
3: It's fair. In this day and age.
4: I wouldn't have put it on there if I used AI.
3: I don't know.
4: It's a Mother's Day thing.
3: I don't even think that's a huge issue. Like, if you buy a Hallmark card, you didn't write that one either.
4: I didn't buy a Hallmark card because I didn't write that one. I wanted to do something from the heart.
3: We want let me and Moose hear it, and then we'll decide if we think you wrote it or not.
4: Do you want me to read it?
3: Yeah, I want you to read it in your own words.
4: I gotta.
3: And if you wrote it, it should come off very naturally. I think we'll be able to tell. Don't you think so?
5: How many dashes are in it? That's how you can always tell.
4: I don't think there's any dashes. Okay, here we go. Wait, no, that's the... here we go. That's not it. Okay, here we go.
3: Oh, here we go.
4: Here
3: now.
4: We go. Okay.
3: See, if he wrote it, he'd know where it was.
4: All right, you ready?
3: Yes, I am.
4: Of all the things that have happened in our time together, for whatever the future is in our life, if God gave me the chance to pick from the 3 billion women in the world, I'd pick you again for my wife.
3: You can stop right there.
4: When I decided to ask you to marry me, when I knew we would always love one another, even then I had no earthly idea that you would be such an unbelievable mother. Now here we are a few weeks after Easter, a testament to how Jesus saved us all one day. We arrive on the second Sunday of this month to honor you, so I hope you have a happy Mother's Day. As we get older and think about all the awesome times we've had and watch and talk about how fast time can go, don't ever doubt for one little minute that I'll always love you more than you'll ever know.
3: AI. Absolutely.
4: That is AI. There was zero AI. I literally did it on the couch while she was sitting beside me.
3: That's excellent. I'm actually kind of got a little choked up there. That was very touching.
4: That was from the heart.
3: Yeah, it's good.
4: I married the perfect person for me.
3: You really did.
4: No, I did.
3: Yeah, she's a very tolerant, wonderful
4: AI.
3: Person.
5: Was that the gift?
4: Huh?
5: Was that the only gift?
4: No. She made out like a bandit.
5: Oh, good.
4: Probably her best Mother's Day ever.
3: What else did you get her?
4: I got her a nice necklace with very small cursive of her two kids, our children,
3: mm-hmm.
4: my grandchild, mm-hmm. and our daughter-in-law.
3: Okay.
4: So that's it in our extended family, our immediate family right there. So she's got them. And
3: I can't wait until like 5 years from now or 10 years from now, you have to explain to the oncoming grandchildren why they're not in the necklace.
4: No, you can add one.
3: Okay, cool. That's neat.
4: Yeah. I mean, I
3: love an expandable.
4: I went above and beyond.
3: That's impressive.
4: This was tough to do.
3: That's good.
4: So did that. Took her to. We went and. I kind of organized a trip to Fayetteville with my daughter's graduation. We turned it into a whole weekend of Mother's Day for her.
3: That's sweet.
4: Got our kids to come over and have dinner last night to finish out Mother's Day. Then she got a rug for our outdoor porch thing. Outdoor
3: rug.
4: Is
3: that for her or you?
4: No, that was for her because I couldn't care any less. Now okay. I'm wondering how to get the dog hair off.
3: Thank you for saying couldn't care less. I'm a word.
4: The could care less doesn't make sense.
3: No, it doesn't. Same. It does, but you'd have to say I could care less.
4: Yeah, but they use it opposite how it should be.
3: But I can't.
4: If you could care less,
3: yeah.
4: That means you do care about this.
3: Yeah.
4: Yeah.
3: Right.
4: And I couldn't care less.
3: Yeah, I gotcha.
4: Yeah.
3: It's good. Good work.
4: Thanks.
3: I have the strangest pet peeve. She'll learn about me.
5: Can't wait.
4: I can't wait to tell her you actually let me read that on the air. She's going to think that's the greatest thing ever.
3: No,
4: she's going to love me more.
3: Yeah, she can't probably love you any more than Cherry does.
4: Oh, she can.
3: Yeah, I saw somebody posted when they saw that Moose was coming to work here, and they said, oh, you get to work with Justin Acri. And I said, you mean he has to work with Justin Acri? I think we need to be more specific here.
4: I get that a lot.
3: You
4: get to work with Justin Acri. How is he?
3: Yeah,
4: I get that a lot.
3: Yeah, I know you do.
4: A lot.
3: Well, I've run a lot of people off, apparently. I mean, I can't keep a co-host. Now, the producer, I did sort of kick out the door for the good of the station. And Christian seems to be thriving with the morning guys, although they use him like a wind-up monkey occasionally, and it's annoying. Like, he's not a song box. He's a human being.
4: Luckily, he's talented enough to do a little bit of it all.
3: He can do everything.
5: He's been a huge help.
3: He has been great to everybody. He's our best honor guy as far as, like, real knowledge of what we do. He's just really smart. And you know what's funny? I won't name names, but there were certain people like, I don't think he's going to make it. I'm like, he's fine. Relax. Like, I don't know. He's gotten so much better. But he was pretty solid. You can just tell. Like, you know when a guy's got it, like, you can tell, like, he's got a little spark. He's sharp. So, you know, look. I haven't had a home run on all of them. But
5: big shoes to fill.
3: But yeah, the Wizard was definitely a home run. I do want to thank Todd, too, by the way. Todd Pierce and Trip Keeter both, who helped cover the gaps while we were in between people. And Todd's a key piece of what we do here. He does a great job on Vickery's show, and anybody can tolerate Vickery on Sunday mornings when he's cantankerous. Very impressive. Todd's been very, very helpful, and he's awesome. He's our Swiss Army knife.
5: Yeah, he was awesome for me. I followed him around all week.
3: And then I want to thank Coach and the other folks who have helped fill in over the last couple months or month or whatever in between co-hosts. So I appreciate you to the point where I told you I would have strongly considered you for a co-host job if you had been willing to take it.
4: I appreciate that.
3: But you got unfinished business to take care of.
4: I have unfinished business.
3: Tyler, we have to go to, or Moose, we have to go to at least one Sheridan game together this year and root for Coach.
5: Okay.
3: We'll be head to toe in yellow jacket garb and root for the team.
4: So, I'll get you a couple shirts that'll show those arms off.
3: Okay.
4: Be good. Can walk around.
5: Tank tops only, Lexan baby.
3: Well, let's do it early in the season then. I don't like to be cold. last night, the other NBA game that we haven't talked about yet, Cleveland knocked off Detroit 112-103. Donovan Mitchell, pretty big evening last night as part of the win.
0: He currently has 38 second half points.
3: Did you hear that cool little sound effect? That was his 39th point. Did you hear it snap through the net?
4: Yeah.
3: They just let it breathe. I like that in a broadcaster. It's a big deal. 39 points in the second half, the most ever in a playoff half by a player.
4: Wow.
3: Tying Eric Sleepy Floyd.
4: Oh, wow.
3: When's the last time you heard that name?
4: It's been a while.
3: Yeah, been a
4: did
3: minute.
4: Did he do it with Houston? Does it say who he did it with?
3: Doesn't say.
4: Oh.
3: Mitchell ended up with 43-15 during their 24-0 run. The Pigskin has been very frustrated in talking about his Pistons. His beloved hometown team, and giving up a 24-0 run at any level in any situation is really tough.
4: How does a professional team, the ball not randomly fall through the basket?
3: It's unbelievable. He said all year, they can't shoot. Guess what? Last night they couldn't shoot. And it was a pretty rough night for them.
5: Cunningham less than 20 for the first time this playoff.
3: Did he really?
5: Yep.
3: Oh, boy.
4: Well, and you know, the thing is that it looked like they were going to lose. Cleveland was. They're down 3-1. You're done. Mm-hmm. I mean, effectively, you're done. So what a run by them to get back in. And
5: Harden is not exactly known for his playoff prowess either, so he's actually had a couple of good games.
4: He's never been big on.
3: The game before this one, he was really good.
4: Mm-hmm. Oh, yeah. This he kind of won it for him.
3: Was he good last night?
5: Yep. 24-11.
3: That's pretty good. So tonight we've got one game, and it's the one where Wembanyama should not be playing, in my opinion. I heard Wes defending him yesterday. I just don't agree. Coach and I are on the same page.
4: We are.
3: It looked like a very vicious elbow. Honestly, if that was Draymond Green, they would have had him jailed.
4: Mm-hmm. Oh, no, he would have been hauled out of the arena in cuffs.
3: Yes. Yeah,
4: for assault.
5: He wound up.
3: It was so bad. Like,
4: it was intentional. It was out of anger.
3: Yeah.
4: And it was right to the throat, the head and neck area that they specify. Yeah.
3: And Wes's point was it was first half, so he's already served a half a game suspension. I'm like, a game and a half sounds better to me.
4: Way better. There's only 5% of the NBA.
3: I was literally going to say, I'm literally going 85, 90. What percentage would I be of guys who would have absolutely been suspended a game?
4: 95.
3: Probably.
4: Easily.
3: So.
4: Maybe more. I mean, maybe Wimby not, SGA's not.
3: I even think LeBron, if he does that, he gets kicked for a game.
4: Maybe. I mean, that was
3: Wimby's
4: vicious.
3: The budding star, and it completely changes the complexity of the series if they don't let him play.
4: Yeah.
3: Potentially, because they could fall down 3-2.
4: Oh, yeah, yeah.
3: And everybody's jonesing for this Wimby against OKC matchup in the West. And you don't necessarily take it away if you don't get it. But look, Minnesota was right there last year.
4: Do you think the NBA, and honestly, not that it's a conspiracy, do you think they considered it in his non-penalty?
3: I don't know. It just doesn't look good to me.
4: It doesn't look good at all.
5: I think they did 100%. They're the only ones that have given OKC any run this year.
4: Yeah, I think you may be right.
3: And honestly, I want to see that series too. But you got to make a punishment. It's just like with golf. It's like, If you move your ball on the first hole or the 18th hole, the penalty's the same.
4: Yeah.
5: Yeah.
4: And if you move your ball, whether you're Rory McIlroy or Billy Smith, the penalty's the same.
3: That's true. Billy Smith's a hell of a player, though. Don't sell him short.
4: He can be.
3: All right. We got game balls and jockstraps because I dropped the game ball yesterday. So jockstrap to me. But we'll get to it a little bit later. Brought to you by our friends at Acadie's Touch Landscape. At the bottom of this hour, right after the break, we're going to talk to Marty Burlesworth about the Burles camps that are coming up. And Susan Irwin-Prowse will be in studio a little bit later as well, thanks to our friends at Willie D's. It's 10:30.
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8: The NBA Draft Combine started up yesterday, and it was measurable today. Arkansas's Darius Acuff Jr., Malik Thomas, Billy Richmond, and Trevin Brazil will all be in attendance. Acuff Jr. came in at 6'2 with a 6'7 wingspan, which is a very good result for him. Malik Thomas came in at 6'3 with a nearly 6'7 wingspan. So far, Billy Richmond's and Trevin Brazil's measurements have not been made available. Today will be the strength, agility, and shooting drills. Those can be seen live at 1 on ESPN2. And the Arkansas Travelers take on the Northwest Arkansas Naturals on the road at 11:05 today. 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

0: All right, welcome back. It is 10:35. Special guest waiting on the Jim's Razorback Pizza Hotline. 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Again, if you have got any kind of orthopedic issue, you know who to call. It is UAMS 501-686-TOSH. That's 501-686-8674. If you need a walk-in clinic, 8 to 8 Monday through Friday or 8 until noon on Saturday, they're located inside the Orthopedic and Spine Hospital in Little Rock, right off I-630, specific to elbow, shoulder, any kind of pain in that regard. 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They can provide advanced care for a wide range of shoulder and elbow conditions and get you on a treatment plan to reduce pain, improve function, and help you get back to everyday life, living pain-free. 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Go get seen ASAP. 10:36 in the zone. Moose. Coach Kelly, Justin Akery, glad to be with you on this terrific Tuesday. What a beautiful day outside, and we're talking football camps. There's basketball camps. There's all sorts of camps going on right now. We're getting ready for the Burles camp, which is always a favorite around Arkansas. Martyr Burlesworth, he joined us a while back, and just wanted to update the progress there and let people know who missed our previous visit that there are opportunities to get your youngsters involved in a great camp. And Marty's coming back on for just a sec here on the Jim's Razorback Pizza Hotline to fill us in. How are you, my friend?
1: Hey, doing good, Justin. How are you?
0: I'm good, buddy. So remind us on dates and give us an update, I guess, on what you've got availability-wise.
1: Right. We still have some available slots open. These camps usually fill up, and they do every year. I'll give you real quickly our dates. We're going to be in Farmington. This is the Brandon Burlesworth football camp. Farmington, May 28th. In Harrison, May 29th. And Little Rock at War Memorial, May 30th. Camps are open, boys and girls, ages 7 to 15. Camp fee is just $55, and we will have a lot of campers out there, not only from the state of Arkansas, but we've got campers and their families that travel from great distances to be these camps every year. So we're excited about it. We'll have a great group of former Razorbacks, some active Razorbacks that are playing right now, and so we're looking forward to the 26th year of the Brandon Burlesworth football camps.
0: Have you got a list that you can share at all? Or are these still being finalized as far as the players that will be there?
1: We're still finalizing, and we'll have our regulars that are always back. Such as Jodine Davenport, Anthony Lucas, Chad Abernathy, Grant Garrett, guys that Brandon played with, and we'll have some players that played after, some that played before, and then we'll have the active players. No, we don't have a list finalized.
0: Okay.
1: We'll know in a few days, but campers come out, and every year, regardless of who's going to be there, because they know what a great job all the former players and current players do. Plus, Coach Tommy Pass does a great job of organizing these camps, and he's been doing this since day one. So it's going to be a good thing.
0: How much is skills? How much is play? And then I was also thinking, too, today, Marty, about obviously your brother's legacy is such a great story about working his way through and becoming a great player and a legend. And I'm curious how much you guys talk about the way he did things, and we always talk about the Burles way, but I'm curious about how you sort of break that down on skills and play and sort of talking about his legacy.
1: Yeah, great question. I'm glad you asked that, because we do a lot of they're going to learn football. There's no doubt about that. They're going to get a lot of football, but something we think is equally, if not more important, is these life lessons. And so when we have breaks, we'll have some of the players, we break the groups up, and they'll talk about either their story or Brandon's story, and it's about, overcoming adversity and working hard, having strong faith, and, never quitting. And so, we want the campers to get more than just what's on the field. We want them to really be inspired that day, and that's one of the reasons that the campers come back year after year after year to these camps.
0: Have you met Coach Silverfield yet? He's going to be in town tomorrow, and I haven't had a chance to meet him in person, but I'm looking forward to saying hello to him tomorrow. Have you met him?
1: Yeah. he and I have texted. I've not met him. Hopefully, before too long, we'll get to meet face to face. But we've been texting some, so yeah. I'm looking forward to meeting him and seeing, you know, wishing him the best, and hopefully, you know, we'll get off to a good start and you know, get back to the. To the way things ought to be, and the way they should be.
0: Yeah, absolutely. Well, we have been a little ways from that of late, but I'm hoping that they will as well.
1: Yeah, we have.
0: well, listen. Good luck with the camps. I know you guys do a great job. How do people sign up again?
1: Yeah. Okay. Just go to brandonburlesworth.org. That's the one thing I do want to mention. Folks, if you know campers out there, children that cannot afford to attend these camps, those kids are important to us. We have camp scholarships that are available. 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But get your registration soon as possible, because once we fill up, we do have to close it down. But if campers that want to be in there, we want you there. It's going to be a great day.
0: All right. Marty, thank you so much for joining us. Take care.
1: All right. Thanks, Justin.
0: All right. Appreciate you. All right, some texts from our friends at Middleton Heat and Air. Let's hit some of this. For the love of Pete, somebody please pick up sponsorship for Coach Kelly, says Derek in Sherwood. Thank you, Derek. I agree. There you go, Coach. Got one vote of confidence.
2: Yeah, I appreciate that. Yeah. Made me feel good. That's my make my day.
0: Sponsor Coach. He has my full emotional support. Their issue is they play in the same conference as OKC and now maybe the Spurs. Who are you talking about? The Lakers? Maybe so. This person just says moose and has a bunch of moose emojis. So they're very excited you're here, apparently.
3: Thanks, Mom.
0: Ha. All this means is next year her Mother's Day is going to suck, says Jason in Houston. Did you go too far overboard for Dana? You think that you can't match it next year? Coach Kelly?
2: Do what?
0: Yep.
2: Sorry.
0: Typical co-host ignoring me. Do you think that you went too far overboard for Dana this year and you won't be able to match it next year and she'll be disappointed?
2: Yes, absolutely.
0: Okay.
2: But she won't be disappointed because that's the kind of person she is.
0: Well, here's the good news. If you can't come up with a great poem again, AI.
2: I can come up with all kinds of poems.
0: Sorry. If Coach did all this nice stuff, I wonder what he did wrong. Must be bad.
2: Didn't do anything wrong. I'm the best husband she could ask for.
0: He's just him. You are great, but you're a lot.
2: I'm a lot.
0: I can relate.
2: No doubt.
0: As a husband with two kids in their 20s, do I ever get off Mother's Day duty? Hell no.
2: No, I'm in your boat. Both my kids are in their 20s. But if your wife was a good mother, you could never celebrate that enough. Mothers are the most important thing person on this planet, in my opinion.
0: Oh, this person's going M&M. So this is our first limerick, boys. All right.
2: Oh, good.
0: All right.
2: Got a limerick.
0: So you know how M&M will twist words to make them rhyme when they don't actually rhyme? Like orange,
3: four-inch, door hinge, orange,
0: door hinge. Yes, you've seen the clip.
2: So this person's already going to extremes.
0: Yes, there once hailed a man from Akron, who went by the name of LeBron. He's in his last series. His son will have tears when they realize that they haven't won. It's not bad.
2: That's not bad.
0: Pretty good.
2: That's a good start. That's a good one to kick it off with.
0: Agreed. This is when I see Coach Kelly out and about, I'm going to say, I heard you talking about seatbelts on the bus. I'm still talking about this segment. This guy says seatbelts. Did you hear this yesterday?
2: I you should wear seatbelts.
0: Thank you, Coach.
2: Somehow that's been twisted.
0: Even if you're a moose, you should wear a seatbelt.
2: You simply asked me, you know, I get in trouble for being brutally honest. You looked at me and go, do you always wear a seatbelt?
0: You know what you don't normally get in trouble for?
2: I believe everybody should, but that doesn't mean I always do.
0: You don't normally get in trouble for being unbelievably dumb, and that's not your strong
2: suit. If I'm going over 35, I wear a seatbelt. And now, just because I'm under doesn't mean I'm not. Brought this up.
0: You should always wear a seatbelt.
2: I know. I said you should. That doesn't mean I do. You shouldn't drink past a certain point. Doesn't mean you don't. We should all do. We should all exercise.
0: That's only hurting
2: 20 minutes
0: me.
2: A day. Do you do that because you should?
0: But that's only hurting me.
2: So's the seatbelt.
0: That's a great point. Okay, fine. You want to die?
2: I believe everybody should wear a seatbelt.
0: You know what? Listen to me.
2: I'm going to tattoo it on my head.
0: When I go to the hospital and Coach is laid up,
2: oh my God,
0: missing an arm and an eye, okay, and his face is all scarred up and he's missing half a leg, I'm going to walk right up to him and I'm going to go,
2: "You still have radio face.
0: I told you so!"
2: You would do that.
0: I would. And
2: you
0: I'm
2: would.
0: Going
2: no,
0: to.
2: I know you would.
0: You better pray to God you don't get hurt in a car wreck, because I'm going to come and say I told you so.
2: Listen, if I get hurt in a car wreck, I have it coming.
0: Listen, and your whole family's going to back me up on that, I hope, because I'm
2: they,
0: doing it.
2: They might.
0: Zach?
4: His they last might. Words are going to be, "It was under 35.
2: It's going to be angry, tried to die. I wear a seatbelt probably 97 or 8% of the time.
0: That's a lot.
4: Let's make it 100.
0: Right. Let's go 101.
2: Now, you know how you don't like couldn't care less, could care less?
0: 101%, you don't like that?
2: No. It's not possible.
0: That's a good point.
2: I never tell a kid, "Let's do 110%.
0: Not with an attitude like that, it isn't.
2: They're like, "What are we doing?"
4: What about 2-1?
2: Now, there are some things that are 2-1.
4: That's why they made 3.
2: No.
0: That's cute. Don't forget the Sheridan game you attend. Coach is going to have his QB pass it to himself. Yes. That is going to be awesome.
2: That will be. I'm glad you said that. It may not be our QB that does it, though.
0: That has to be the game that we attend, though. So if you heard this, you missed the story because you weren't here yet. Tell them what our plan is.
2: What our plan is I've had a quarterback actually throw a hook and lateral to a player and run out there and get it back to himself. But I've never had a player, you know, you see in the pros, a guy will throw it, he'll bat it down, the quarterback catches it. I'm going to have him sprint out when the defender comes up, throw it up, because he's in, he can't be hit as a quarterback after he throws it. And the defenders always just stop, just run around him and catch it, keep on running.
4: Got to have an athlete at QB for that one.
0: That'll get on ESPN. That might get more attention than your no punting and onside kicking.
2: Well, the important part of it is now all the teams that play us, when he sprints out, guys will be a little leery about just running at him trying to kill him.
0: Ain't no doubt.
2: Yeah.
0: It's a genius
2: Same
0: idea.
2: Same thing, the hook and lateral. We did 20-something hook and laterals last year.
0: Yeah.
2: When you're going to tackle our guys out in open space, now a lot of times they're a little more, "Let's break down, make sure he's not pitching this thing."
0: Sure.
2: And then if you do that to the wrong guy, gone.
0: The good news is, if they kill your quarterback, it's going to be an incomplete pass. Right? I mean, that's worst case scenario.
2: That's true.
0: Because you're only going to run this play where you got a completely open space, right?
2: Yeah.
0: One-on-one.
2: Yeah.
0: An elbow should be penalized. However, that is what I want from a player. If you want to smother a guy on defense, be prepared for an elbow or a knee. You can't hit people neck up. That's a rule at every level. You can't do it.
2: And you can't do it intentionally.
0: And he sized him up and did it.
2: Oh, yeah.
0: Wound up and did it. Yeah. I have all sorts of problems with Wemby doing that.
2: Yeah,
4: It wasn't a Bose out, like, "Hold the rebound, get away from me."
2: No.
4: It was actively at the guy.
2: And he stopped, paused, like, to Justin's point, and then went, "Oh, there he is." Wabam. I mean, it could have really hurt Naz Reid. And I don't like the sissy calls that they call in the NBA now. But gosh, dang. That's probably I just can't believe he didn't get the same treatment everybody else would have.
0: I don't want to stop the fight already because we just got going on this limerick thing. But this is a damn good limerick.
2: Uh-oh. Do we have a winner already?
0: I mean, this is really good.
2: So he's in the clubhouse, going to be the leader.
0: Yeah, from the 501. "There once was a game pure and true, where loyalty actually grew. Now NIL's king, and the portal's the thing, but a fan I remain, cheering for teams I hardly knew." That's pretty good.
2: That's, oh my goodness.
0: That's pretty good.
2: I'm giving that.
0: Write down, I need somebody to keep a list of, like, the, are you keeping a track in there? What a great producer.
2: I'm giving that one.
0: That's pretty good.
2: I'm giving that one a 9. can we give out a 9? Out of 10?
0: I can't do this. I don't think I can read this one.
2: Do you have another one?
0: Yes.
4: It only took 3 to get dirty.
0: It's this guy. He's trying to do a double entendre here. He's talking about Dick's Sporting Goods.
2: Uh-oh.
0: He says.
2: Uh-oh.
0: Exactly. I rest my case. All right, I'm going to read it. This might be my last broadcast. I'm going to get myself fired. You can
2: if
0: start
2: you're
0: over
2: fired, I'm firing myself.
0: Thanks, Coach.
4: I'm going to stay.
0: I just quit a job. I don't want to leave.
2: We just had a thing about loyalty.
0: Yep.
2: And Moose is kicking you out.
0: "Love watching the Hogs even when Talen throws picks. If you call it to morning mayhem, JM might say his wife's obsessed with Dick's Sporting Goods." "Coach Kelly said he doesn't wear his seatbelt when he's riding around town. One day he'll get pulled over like that QB on the Browns." "This poem's unbelievable. That word's in my vocab, but not Rick's." Schaefer's. That's actually pretty hilarious.
2: That's pretty funny.
0: That's,
2: who was that? Can we say who that was?
0: That makes my face hurt. 501 from the from Arkansas.
2: That's pretty good.
0: Yeah.
2: Those two are really good.
0: That, Come on. Spit it out.
2: This guy.
0: There once was a man named Acree. Spelled it wrong. It's okay. No, he didn't own a bakery. He was the host of a radio show. Lots of people said it didn't blow. But then he didn't put up with any flakery, he says. Or fakery. Is it fakery? Fakery.
4: The show doesn't I think flakery. Either word fits.
0: Yeah.
4: The show doesn't blow. Let's put that on the on the t-shirt.
2: Well, you did say a while ago you're trying to reach mediocrity.
0: High praise. The show doesn't blow.
2: I mean, you ask for yourself.
0: I still get a Mother's Day gift from my 12-year-old daughter's mom from my daughter, even though we are no longer together. When can I stop, in y'all's opinion? I still get a Mother's Day gift for my 12-year-old daughter's mom, even though we are no longer together. When can I stop, in y'all's opinion? When she's an adult.
2: Yeah.
0: You need to make sure that that mom... Because here's the thing. My ex-wife and I, we have a good relationship. Like, I still wish her happy Mother's Day.
2: Yeah.
0: She still wishes me happy Father's Day.
2: She's still the
0: Day.
2: Mother of your kids.
0: There's no doubt about it.
2: Yeah.
0: Yep. And 12-year-olds
4: don't have cash.
2: I'm going
0: right.
2: to say...
0: That's it. The mom deserves something, and if the kid has no means or doesn't have a job or isn't old enough, you should provide that.
2: I say 21. When he's 21, you can do away with it.
0: I mean... I'll make a case
2: if they're in college.
0: I'll listen for 18 if they have a job.
2: But to
0: Moose's point, if they don't have a means to pay for it, then you should get them something.
2: That's why
0: just
2: thinking,
0: send them flowers.
2: I was thinking 21 in college.
0: Get them a box of chocolates. I don't know. Get them an AI poem. Something. Whatever.
4: It works, apparently.
0: Yeah.
2: Y'all are something. I actually had a dinner offer because of that poem. I had a guy text me last night and said, my wife and I saw the poem. We want to take you and your wife out to dinner.
0: Wow. Well, if I write a poem for my girlfriend, can I come?
2: It's got to be good.
0: Oh, that's rude.
2: And non-AI.
0: I'm a good poet.
2: Non-AI.
0: I can't wait to write a poem about Coach Kelly. I'm going to write a poem about Coach Kelly before the day's over.
2: If I do have a wreck with my seatbelt on, and I get last words today on the way home, I'm going to say, tell Justin it wasn't AI.
0: Okay. The problem is, with car wrecks, you die in real life. You don't die in AI.
2: I have no idea where you're going.
0: Well, I hate to be harsh. Last thing here. Love that Tyler's on the bus now. I don't know if they meant Buzz, but you're on the bus.
5: Honk, honk.
2: Yes. You prefer Tyler or Moose?
4: Moose.
0: We're going to call him Moose, but I'll slip and call him Tyler.
2: Call
0: I won't ever mention
2: him
0: when I'm in trouble.
2: Can we call him T-Moose?
0: T-Moose?
4: Tyler when I'm in trouble.
0: What's your middle name?
4: Reed.
0: I'm not doing that one. Sorry. Tyler Reed Moose. Bjornson, you get in this house right now.
4: Too many.
0: Yeah, it's way too much. It's very clunky. We're supposed to be efficient with our words. That's
2: you ever
0: why
2: seen a real moose?
4: Not in person, not yet.
0: He left Canada way too early.
2: Freaking huge.
0: Huge. I've seen one.
4: And they're
0: I was on a canoeing trip. Moose over here. Black bear way over there. Kept on a rowing. We did not get out in Portage at that point.
2: I saw one in Colorado.
0: Okay.
4: You are not supposed to approach them.
0: No. That's why you shoot them right in the face.
2: I saw a baby.
4: How dare you?
2: We were hiking. Well, I was hiking.
0: Yeah, if you see a baby, you better get the hell out of there.
2: I saw a baby and stopped and took a picture, and the thing's like probably 8 feet from me.
0: Yeah.
2: And then it hit me that you weren't supposed to approach the baby.
0: Yeah, that's a bad idea for
2: you. But I didn't see that, but then I started jogging faster.
0: Coach said, hey, I don't wear seatbelts. I ain't afraid of no big moose.
2: I'm really not. I think I can dodge the moose.
0: You're out of your mind. That I ought not to let you just walk on me.
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1: Hey, what's going on, everybody? I'm Wes Moore. Coming up Tuesday on Out of Bounds, talk a little Razorback basketball. Matt Zimmerman will join us at 2:10. We'll get Coach Z's thoughts on the Razorbacks portal additions and what could be next. Also, we'll be talking to the NBA playoffs, a couple big games on Monday night. We'll rehash those on Tuesday and talk about the Diamond Hogs getting ready for the three-game series against Kentucky. All that and much more coming up Tuesday on Out of Bounds.
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5: 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Yeah, I'm up at Brooklyn. 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
6: Right. All right, National Limerick Day. Send us your best sports limerick, and the winner gets a prize today. Probably, I think we're going to do some passes to the Pulaski County Fair. It's right around the corner. We really need to be taking care of some business, but I don't have time to do it right now. I've got a limerick I just made up with Coach in the break. Tell me what you think, Tyler. Moose. That's going to take some getting used to. All right. Coach Kelly is in the zone. Sometimes gets distracted by his phone. Wins lots of games, I can't lie. Writes poems with AI. But he's still bad to the bone. Ta-da! All right, and we're up against it. All right, too bad. Sorry, Coach. No reply for you. You can retort in the next hour, though. Moose, feel free.
7: Get your AI ready, Coach. Get him back.
6: The new guy's on you. Can you believe it? He just got here, and he's already crushing you over there. It's unbelievable.
8: He has no idea.
6: Oh, yeah, you're asking for it, mister. You're going to be dropped like a moose in the wild. You don't want that?
8: Oh, no.
6: Oh, my God. All right, we're going to have some fun in the next hour. Pat Bradley will join us. And Pat's a poet. He likes a good poem. Red White Report brought to you by UAMS Ortho Now. Pat's brought to you by the Wood Grill Buffet. We are also going to talk to Eli Craner. We've got game balls and jockstraps because I screwed up and forgot him yesterday. My bad. Sorry, Acadie's Touch Landscape. By the way, I need to talk to you about a little gig maybe this weekend. What do you got going this weekend? You got some room for me? I got some molds that needs done. 10:58.
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0: 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Even with a high national average, that's still under the national record of $5.01, which was set back on June 14th in 2022. For the Buzz Radio Network, I'm Kara Case, Jessica Rockwell.
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3: A little on the cool side this morning, but a beautiful sunny day is ahead. We'll warm to the upper 70s. Some may hit 80. Here in Little Rock, we'll top out at 79. Tonight, a clear sky dropping to 57 overnight. Maybe a few clouds early tomorrow, but those clouds will move on out. It'll be warm, mostly sunny, and high of 83. For the Buzz Radio Network, I'm meteorologist Pat Walker.
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17: All right, welcome back in the zone. Good job on that, Moose. Really good job putting that together in short notice. I told him at 9:25. He's like, look, we got to have a little limerick open. He's like, I'll put it together.
18: And he does.
17: Bam. That was good. Drop the mic. Yeah.
18: Really good.
17: It's the best in the business. Huge upgrade over at the producer spot. Am I right? Later, Christian. You think you're such hot stuff. Well, guess what, buddy? There's a new sheriff in town. His name's Moose.
18: Do not pit us against each other. I'm not fighting your class war. Don't do that.
17: All right, it's 11:07. I gave Coach a little limerick medicine before the top of the hour, and he clearly took offense to it, and so I can't wait to hear what he has cooked up in the break.
18: It's nothing big. I'm not very talented.
17: He had his phone down, so I know he wrote this on his own, except for he wrote it on his phone.
18: I texted it to myself.
17: Okay. All right, I do that, too. I do a lot of notes on my phone. All right, let's hear what you got. And then, Moose, if you want to throw one at us later, you can.
18: Nothing special, but I think it may be true.
17: Okay, go ahead. It's going to hurt my feelings, isn't it?
18: And this is in reference to a while ago. We're talking about Moose is trying to get us to mediocrity.
17: Yes.
18: And now Moose dream, is already going against you on a couple things. You're getting out. You know. Anyway, here we go. Justin runs a show called The Zone. Mm. When things aren't his way, he will moan. Mm. People say he runs it kind of loose. Proof is he hired a producer named Moose.
17: That's good.
18: They keep this up, they'll be off the air, and we'll both be needing a loan.
17: My belt doesn't even work. That's good.
18: Solid.
17: Thanks. It's pretty good. I like it. Clearly not AI. Am I right? All right. I'm just kidding. That was good. All right. Send yours to Justin at 1037thebuzz.com or through our text line at 501-661-1037.
18: Do we have a leader in the clubhouse yet?
17: I think the NIL guy is my favorite.
18: Okay. You had two that were really good.
17: Yeah, they were good. You keep track of them and tell me what you think.
18: The NIL guy, yeah, he's probably still it. That was a 9. I give it a solid 9.
17: Yes. Well, Coach is big on ratings. And I can't wait. We need to compare notes on movies one of these days soon. See what Moose thinks.
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17: All right, baseball. Arkansas, Kentucky this week. Final regular season series, 5:30 start. That means a 5 o'clock pregame on Thursday and Friday. And I can already hear Leslie downstairs going, but all our commercials. I know, Leslie. I'm sorry. It's part of it. I don't make the schedules. 5 o'clock pregame. 5:30 first pitch. I mean, Randy Rainwater living the dream. He gets to go home, watch baseball, and doesn't have to work for 2 hours on Thursday or Friday. What a deal. On Saturday, Hogs play at 1 against Kentucky in the finale, and then they'll head to the SEC tournament next week. Bracket, obviously, to be settled out. Arkansas is in the midst of the middle of the pack there. Georgia leading the way, then Texas, A&M, and Auburn, Alabama. Arkansas sitting there at 15-12 with Mississippi State and Florida. So, not in bad shape. So we'll see what happens there. Dave Van Horn, after the final game loss to Oklahoma, had some thoughts on the pitching. And the biggest thing was worried about pitching from behind. That's a bad deal. I'm not a baseball coach. You're not either. Although I'm sure you've coached some baseball. Pitching from behind is bad, okay? Although I will tell you this. There were a few times the other day, on a regular basis, it seemed like, where Arkansas was ahead. Like, they'd have a guy 0-2, 1-2. And then they give up a hit, or they'd hit a guy, and it's like, oh my gosh. I think Fisher plunked a guy when he was up 0-2. It's like, man, when it rains, it pours.
20: I just saw our guys that couldn't finish off their hitters. They, you know, if they fooled them or threw a fastball, it was just off the plate for a ball, you know, not getting backwards Ks, just, you know, off-speed pitch, couldn't land it ahead of the count. You know, you look at Gibbler, you know, he was in a 2-1 count all the time. And that was after throwing a breaking ball here and a breaking ball there. So they knew what they were getting, probably a fastball, and they got it and they hammered it. And, you know, that you got to pitch the other way. You need to be ahead 1-2, maybe 2-2. But 2-1, 3-1, can't live there.
17: Can't live there. Can't live with it. Can't have it. Can't do it. He also talked a little bit about one pitcher who deserved a little praise.
20: You know, my thinking in the dugout was, we need another pitcher. Let's give this guy another shot. And, you know, I keep telling some of these guys, we need another pitcher. Somebody's got to step up and do something. So you put guys out there, and if they don't do it, it's hard to put them back out there. You know, I think I said a week ago, we got like 8 guys that we could kind of, that we're going with, 8, maybe 9. We need another one. And, you know, yeah, I think he took a step forward to looking like he might be able to help us.
17: James DeKramer is who he's talking about. 2 innings, 3 strikeouts, 1 run, and it was unearned. So good, solid performance for him. Maybe he's an answer. Maybe he is a piece to get Arkansas a little deeper into the postseason. Arkansas softball, number 5 national seed. We talked about this already. Just want to reiterate it each day. They're playing Friday, 4:30 ESPN Plus. In Fayetteville, hosting Fordham, Washington and South Florida, rounding out the bracket up in Fayetteville. That game's at 7 on ESPNU. And then we've got 3 games settled, or to be settled out on Saturday, and we'll get you the schedule. It'll all be determined, of course, by what happens on Friday. Who plays whom? Back to baseball quickly, if I could. And then if you want to call Pat, go ahead and line him up. The SEC's implementing, coach, a challenge system for balls and strikes on an experimental basis for the games in the SEC tournament, similar to the process implemented in MLB this year. It'll permit teams to challenge an umpire's strike or ball call via an automated ball tracking system, or BTS, prefer, that monitors the exact location of each pitch relative to the specific batter's zone. Greg Sankey says, the introduction of this challenge system in the SEC tournament reflects our continued commitment to innovation. Okay, are you a fan of that?
18: Somewhat.
17: Me too. I like getting stuff right if we can.
18: Yeah.
17: By the way, football, Ryan Silverfield's in town mañana. That's tomorrow to you and me. At the Rail Yard. Open to the public, but tickets are $15. You can buy them online. There's a link at ArkansasRazorbacks.com. Hoping for a good crowd. It's a good setting over there. Weather
18: the
17: ought to be good.
18: Where's the money go
17: to? I'm sure them.
18: Oh, I'd hope NIL or...
17: Nah, I'm certain.
18: Not just the university.
17: Yeah, I don't think it goes in Ryan Silverfield's pocket, that's for sure.
18: No, I know that's not it.
17: Anyway, so 5:30 doors, 6 o'clock program, goes until 7. He's making another private appearance before that. Jonesboro at the Lounge at Huntington Square, if you're up in northeast Arkansas. Same time frame, 5:30 open, 6 o'clock to 7 o'clock the program. And then if you're in Frisco, Texas, at the Star on May 18th, 6:30 doors, program 7 to 8. So he's reaching out to the Texas alumni folks, and I think that's a great idea. That's a huge base over in Dallas.
18: It is.
17: And last but not least, Arkansas women's golf. They still have a women's golf team, right?
18: Don't think we cut that yet.
17: Okay. It's only a matter of time. Right now, they are in the top 5 at their regional. At least they were as of this morning. They teed off at 7 a.m., I believe. That's Central Time. They were tied for 3rd behind Houston at -6 and Ole Miss at -6. Arkansas -4 with Xavier at 4-under after 1 round. Number 7, Auburn, is 2-under, and my alma mater, Iowa State, 1-under, and then a whole bunch were over. How about poor Murray State? 25-over, dead last.
18: Ugh,
17: that's rough. Anyway, hang in there.
18: That is rough.
17: It is. Let's get Patrick on now. He is standing by. Pat Bradley, ladies and gentlemen. Oh, yes. Can't wait to introduce him to Moose. Hope that's a nice first mate here.
0: He's the all-time leader in three-pointers made in Arkansas. He's played professionally in Denmark and France. He was once a co-host of The Zone. But now, he's big time with the SEC Network. He's wicked smart at basketball. He's Pat Bradley.
1: Bradley off the screen for 3. He's going to miss. He's been terrific in this first half.
0: The Shooter is brought to you by Wood Grill Buffet in Benton. Open Thursday through Sunday for lunch and dinner. Come on. Come all. Come hungry.
17: Patrizio, buongiorno.
2: Hey. Looks like you've got a little content for Dog Days of Summer.
17: Pat, I don't make National Limerick Day. I just take advantage of it. You know what I mean?
2: Well, you can do the you can do a bracket of the nicknames. Like Moose, when I think of Moose, the only other person was in like the first season of King of Queens. His remember his buddy? He's actually written out of the show. He's like a really heavily Italian guy.
17: I didn't watch it.
2: Oh, King of Queens, it's It's good. My top five.
17: Yeah, I like it. I just don't watch it regularly. I didn't see enough of it to have an opinion, I guess. But I do like Kevin James.
2: Yeah, Kevin James. His best friend cousin, I think, was in the first season, and then they wrote him out of the show, but he called him Moose. I don't know how you get that nickname, but it is unforgettable.
17: Maybe he was Italian Canadian.
2: So welcome, Moose.
3: Thank you, brother.
17: Are you
3: one of those ironic ones? I'm actually a pretty small guy.
17: Are you a King of Queens guy?
3: Yeah.
17: Moose?
3: Oh yeah.
17: Okay.
3: Eyes are getting weary.
17: Are you?
3: My back is getting tight.
2: Yeah.
17: Are you familiar with the character?
2: Well, I can't get enough of.
3: I think so. I remember that a little bit, but you're right. It did not last long. Moose didn't last long. I'm going to last a lot longer here.
17: I hope so.
2: Yeah. Well, and I can't get enough of Jerry Stiller. I mean, he's just...
17: He's great. R.I.P.
2: He's great.
17: You know who's very much alive? Coach Kelly. He's here with us today.
4: Hey, Pat. Coach Kelly.
17: Hey, Pat.
4: Come in.
17: Pat, what do you put your seatbelt use at? On 0% to 100%.
2: Oh, 1,000%.
17: Okay.
2: I've been doing... Well, I mean, you've met my mother.
17: Yes, I have. Talked to her recently.
2: I haven't left the house since I was... 12 or 13 without her saying, don't be away your seatbelt.
17: Yeah. Well, I'm old enough to remember, if you were in the back seat, you did not have to wear a seatbelt. That was the rule. And you could sit on your knees and look at the back window as we were driving around town. And my parents would also have the windows rolled up and smoking heaters. And that was a good time.
2: My father had, he found this old, I don't know what it was, Cadillac or something. Remember it had the smoking window, the little triangle?
17: Yes.
2: In the front?
17: Yes.
2: You could open that. That was the smoking window.
17: The little triangle on the trucks or on a car?
2: Yeah. It was in the car.
17: Yeah, it was very common in trucks.
2: And then you remember the front seat was designed so that three people could sit in the front seat.
17: Or two people could lay down, depending on where you were.
2: It was just a straight seat. Didn't have the bucket.
17: I love a bench.
2: They call them. Yeah, it was a bench in the front seat. Wild times. But the difference is, and obviously I'm pretty sure to the choir you guys know this, but those vehicles were built like tanks.
17: Mm-hmm.
2: Like you could literally run into a wall and everybody'd be fine.
17: Yeah, that's true.
2: Well, so nowadays, they're built a little, you know, it's like they're built with aluminum foil.
17: It's like air conditioners, Pat. They don't make them like they used to. What do you what'd you make of
2: in houses too?
17: That's
2: by
17: true.
2: The way.
17: That's true. What'd you think of Wemby's elbow the other day?
2: I thought it was funny because that was again. I hate to maybe this is just old guy day, reminiscing day, but that was common. I did that many times to people. Mm-hmm. They did that many times to me, and it was called a foul. I remember a poor kid, I still, Jason Rotundo, he was creeping up on me, and I hit him with an elbow and busted his nose, and everybody went about their business. And I think they call a foul on him, to be honest with you.
17: For running his nose into your elbow?
2: It was, yeah. No, to my defense, he was short, so his nose came exactly where my elbow would be. I had no choice.
17: Yeah.
2: But you have to do that. I'm glad they didn't suspend him. It's a human reaction when somebody creeps up on you. And that's the reason why, like, basketball is elbows, knees, shoulders. You get a lot of facial injuries. Like, you have to expect that.
17: But, Pat, in this
2: like
17: day and age, if you hit a guy above the neck... you're going to get a fine, and you're going to get ejected, and he got ejected, but apparently there's no fine and no further suspension. It just looked so intentional. That was my issue. I don't mind if you're swinging your elbows blindly, trying to get guys off you, create some space.
18: Yeah, this was not the normal course of any basketball move. This was a stop, pause, attack.
2: I think that was a human reaction. I think he forgot he was in a basketball game at that moment. It was almost like somebody rushing up on you and he's just trying to.
18: Human reactions get fined all the time.
17: If I was in charge of the NBA, which I'm not, and that would be bad news if I was, he would not have to forget that he's in a basketball game because he wouldn't be in one tonight.
18: Strong.
17: He'd be sitting for one
18: Strong.
17: More.
2: Probably so.
17: Yeah, yeah. Anyway.
2: Yeah. If he did get suspended a game, I wouldn't be surprised because it was extremely deliberate. I mean, there was no, like you said, like, okay, I'm trying to clear space.
17: Right.
2: And I actually, listen, the reason why I lost two of my teeth was actually not an elbow. It was an accidental elbow coming down for a rebound. That guy, the guy was at Nazareth. He's lucky.
17: Yeah.
2: He's lucky he didn't get.
17: That could have been worse.
2: You know.
17: You're right. So
2: elbows are sharp, man.
17: Yeah, that's true. You know, clients told us many stories, and especially the one about Karl Malone where he got opened up and had to get a bunch of stitches after he took an elbow. So, again,
2: Joe,
17: I don't...
2: Joe played in the trenches.
17: Yeah, I mean, again, it's just a new era, and I'm not for over-adjudicating, and I'm not for, you know, soft play or any of that kind of thing, but again, this just looks... The play had virtually stopped. We're watching it on replay, basically, here on TV. It's on ESPN nonstop, but... And another thing is, too, like, if Draymond Green does that, do you think he's suspended for the entire next season or jailed? Which one? Both.
2: Yeah, he's thrown out. Yeah.
17: It's like, you can't play There's basketball no here. Good luck in Europe. You're done. We can't have you out here hurting our NBA players. I just think they really...
2: Well, I think you make a good point, though. Like, Wemby is no doubt getting a lighter sentence, if you will, because he's young. He's going to be one of the faces of the league.
17: Right.
2: So there's no question he got a light.
17: I don't want you to execute him. I just like to see the red mark on his wrist when you slap it. That's all. You know what I mean?
2: Yeah. You know what? I don't know. His body language sort of afterwards was sort of not... I mean, there's also an unwritten sort of rule where, like, we're all sort of defenseless in a way. You know, because your face is exposed. You don't expect... You're not in an MMA fight where, like, okay, somebody may crack me here.
17: Right.
2: So, you know, that's the other side of it, too, is you've got to be sort of respectful of the fact that nobody wants to get elbowed in the face.
17: Right.
2: And that's the reason why we don't fight in the MMA.
17: Fair.
2: So this is, I don't. I don't want to get elbowed in the face.
17: I don't think any of us do. What kind of shot do you give them tonight, the Wolves I'm talking about, against San Antonio, and how do you think Wemby will play? Do you think he'll play remorsefully and not be good, or do you think he'll go out and destroy everybody?
2: I think his body language after that was sort of like he didn't really even feel remorseful or feel any type of way. I think he's going to come out, and I think he's got enough. There's one thing about the Spurs is that you watch some of the games, all those guys that have built that franchise still come back. And it's a pretty unique franchise. It's pretty unique how they have built that up. You know, there's other franchises that have done that. But, you know, with Tim Duncan back, David Robinson back, Manu Ginobili comes back. I haven't seen your buddy Tony Parker, but...
17: I love the Tony Parker.
2: One of the great...
17: The all-time greatest Frenchman.
2: One of the great rap songs of all time.
17: There's no doubt.
2: Amazing.
17: Coach, you ever heard Tony Parker rap? No. You talk about a guy...
2: One of the great rap songs of all time.
17: I just... Listen, we've heard a lot. This whole Russini and Vrabel thing, it just pales in comparison to the allegations that Tony Parker faced. Of hooking up with his teammate's wife while married to the lovely and talented Eva Longoria. I mean, that is next level just...
18: Stupid?
17: Yes, stupid, I think is the word we're looking for, Coach.
2: But he's Tony Parker.
17: He is a Tony Parker.
2: How
17: just gonna, he's so filled with love. He's just kind of... He's like Pepe Le Pew.
18: Maybe that's why they didn't give Wemby a harsh sentence, because they're sensitive guys over there in France.
17: Pat, how do you say it? What's Pat, give it to me with the French accent. What's the name of his song? Do you remember the name?
2: Oh, man.
17: Come on. Come on. You can do it. When I tell you, you're going to be mad at yourself.
2: I know. Is it Bouillet Pichu?
17: Premier love.
2: Premier love.
11: Mais qu'est-ce qu'on est devenu?
17: This could have been Milli Vanilli instead of Tony Pacquiao.
2: Yeah.
11: Je crois qu'on évolue.
2: So, you're going to be playing this Valentine's Day.
12: On s'est connus, on était gosses, c'était mon premier love. Bien avant le basket, mon premier titre, toujours ensemble. À l'époque, on était croque l'un l'autre. On était jeunes, on était fous.
17: Tony Parker.
12: On était rien sans l'autre.
17: Second Le Boeuf. Oui.
3: This could all be cuss words and we wouldn't know.
17: It's true.
3: This could just be pure filth and we have no idea.
17: Well, luckily we are we're run by the FCC, Moose, not the FCC.
3: We.
17: Anyway. I was in...
2: It was actually funny.
17: Go ahead.
2: Oh, I was going to say, my grandmother was born in France.
17: Oui.
2: And she's born on a farm. And we went to visit when I was like 10 years old.
17: Mm-hmm.
2: And the whole French family's around the table. And Sunday night, the most popular show was called Coco Lady Show. It was the name of the show.
17: Okay.
2: It means something hot. And this is like on, they had three channels back in those days.
17: Yeah.
2: All the women were topless.
17: Oh!
2: And then, yes.
17: What'd your grandmother think about that? She didn't care? No big deal?
2: It was a comedy show.
17: Of course
2: it was.
17: We
2: were all dying laughing. My great-grandfather. And then I go to Normandy. And it was just a thing in France, topless.
17: Yeah.
2: And years later, when I played there, we went down to like Nice and Monte Carlo, Monaco, and me and my teammates, two of them, we went to the beach. And we actually met an American lady. We're talking to her. She's telling us how she lives. And we're walking on the beach, and we go, "Oh, let's sit on the beach again." Boom. Everybody just takes it off.
17: Boy.
2: France is a different place.
17: Even the American lady.
2: Very different. Even the American lady was actually French.
17: I mean, I'm all for trying to mix with the culture, but that's next level.
18: When in Paris.
17: When in Nice or in
18: France.
17: Wherever. Anywhere in France, yeah, I think.
2: So. Yeah.
17: Assimilating. That's where we're
2: looking.
17: I'm all for assimilating. I mean, I'd go topless if I was over there. That's fine.
2: You were just on the beach.
17: I was just on the beach in Cancun, though, Pat, right. And I was there in Cinco de Mayo. And, again, I like to reiterate this every year. Coach, you say you learned something. You already know this, I'm sure, but a lot of people don't. They think it's Mexican Independence Day. It is not. The Mexican, the Mexicans won the Battle of Puebla on Cinco de Mayo, which was a battle over the French. And to date, it is the only nation that has ever celebrated any military victory over France. Everybody else assumes they will beat France in a fight. But the Mexicans like,
18: not us, baby.
17: Not so sure about this one.
18: That's a win.
17: I think we'll get them.
18: Big win.
17: Woo! Let's go.
18: It's sort of like beating the Giants.
17: But I asked the guy down there, I was like, so do you guys celebrate this or you just put on this show for us? He's like, oh, no, we don't celebrate this. He's like, our Independence Day is in September. September. So, all right, PB, I don't think we did anything that was really notable or worthwhile here today, but I really enjoyed the segment anyway.
2: Yeah, it was a lot of fun and great talking to you guys. And, yeah, I guess no transfers, right? I mean, that's... Is the tennis team back? No. Not yet.
17: Malik Thomas, scale of 1 to 10, how likely he gone?
2: I'm probably 51 that he's getting drafted.
17: Yeah, I think 76.
2: I think
17: he's done.
18: We'll go 64.
2: More, yeah. That.
17: 64, you're in between. Okay. All right. PB, au revoir.
2: All right, yeah, very good.
17: Okay.
2: All right, ciao, fellas.
17: See you, buddy. Look at that. Trilingual here today. Barely speak English most of the time, these guys. I got a really good limerick from a buddy of mine who was obsessed with the movie Silence of the Lambs, so am I. We send each other GIFs of Silence of the Lambs all the time. It's pretty good.
18: It's a good movie.
17: Harley, what's up?
11: Hey, what's going on? Welcome back.
17: Thanks.
11: I see you survived the cartel down there in Mexico.
17: Cartels did not attack resorts. It's not good business. Now, they may set a fire nearby. But anyway, carry on.
11: I want to give you a little bit of crap this morning.
17: Why not?
11: I guess Moose is your new producer, correct?
17: That's correct, sir. Harley, I keep trying to slip stuff past you, and I can't do it.
11: I know, I'm just so sharp. But as sharp as a bowling ball and a box of tacks. What is it with you and the young producers? You like to keep them young so you can just whip them around and slap them about every now and again? Is it just a training type deal?
17: Moose is not young. He's old. We're like the same age. We went to high school together.
11: I was just saying, hell, he sounds 24, 25.
17: How old are you, Moose?
3: Older than that.
17: Older than 24, 25.
18: Moose doesn't want to say. Moose.
3: We're pushing 40. I'm 38.
18: Moose may have a little French Canadian in it.
3: It's tough to keep up with. Changes every year. 38.
11: 38? Yeah, you got a few years. But, yeah, talking about moose earlier, I've seen two of them up in British Columbia, mother and a calf.
17: Yeah.
11: And I've also seen a mother and a calf in New Hampshire.
17: Okay.
11: And you don't want to hit an air horn around them either,
17: because
11: they will charge. All right, anyway, welcome back. Have a good one. Welcome aboard, Moose. Y'all have a terrific day, guys. Good show.
17: Thanks, Harley. You're official now. Harley said so.
3: What a specific... What a specific warning.
17: Yeah.
3: No air horns around moose.
17: Yeah.
3: Very specific.
17: He's like, you don't want to jump rope around them out in the wild. Well, I don't normally carry a jump rope normally, so that's good. That's helpful.
18: I don't want to carry a pound of beef around, raw beef around a polar bear either.
17: No. Do you carry an air horn when you're out in the wild? Is that a thing?
18: Maybe some people do it to think it scares the animals away, like if a bear is going to attack you or something. I don't know.
17: You know what scares them away? A gunshot to the face. I think I'd rather have a gun. Thank you.
18: I really would like to be in a little... I really would like to mess with the moose and see if I could get away from it.
17: I don't think that's a good idea. Yeah, he wants to put his lateral movement test.
18: I just don't think they could turn.
17: Yeah.
18: As long as my knees don't fail me, I think I'm good.
17: Feet don't fail me now.
3: More famous last words, brother.
17: Yep.
18: Until I tired out.
3: Respect it.
17: Coach, I'm going to turn your mic off to keep you out of trouble for a minute. National seatbelt use, 92%. Arkansas, 80%. And there are people that I know...
18: Way above average.
17: People that I know that are part of the problem. If you need a reason to buckle up, here's a reality check. In 2022, 50% of all passengers killed in car crashes were unrestrained. Wearing a seatbelt is the most important thing you can do to prevent death or injury in a car crash. 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
15: In the NBA, the Oklahoma City Thunder completed their sweep of the Los Angeles Lakers, winning 115-110 in L.A. Shai Gilgeous-Alexander led the way with 35 points as the Thunder improved to 8-0 this playoffs. They await the winner of the Minnesota Timberwolves and San Antonio Spurs. They're tied at 2-2 with Game 5 tonight. In the East, the Cleveland Cavaliers took down the Detroit Pistons 112-103 to even the series at two games apiece. Donovan Mitchell was the star last night with 43 points, 39 of those coming in the second half, tying an NBA playoff record. Game 5 is tomorrow night in Detroit on ESPN. I'm Moose with the Buzz Radio Network.
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17: Call today, indeed. Hey, Josh, what are you up to, buddy? I got to call you today. All right, here are my game balls and jockstraps. My jockstrap, of course, is Wemby for the elbow, and the NBA for going soft on Wemby because he's a superstar. I'm going to give a big game ball to Alex Fitzpatrick, who is maybe my favorite story in sports through May, I guess, of 2026. Alex Fitzpatrick is the brother of a PGA Tour golfer, Matt, or Matthew, who you may know better. They played together in the Zurich Classic and won it. It was a team event. You remember this. It earned Alex his tour card. So did he get fat and happy, guys, after he got his tour card? No. He came back the next week and finished tied for ninth in the Cadillac. Then last weekend, he was in contention till the bitter end and made $960,000, finishing fourth in the tournament last weekend. So Alex Fitzpatrick, who just got on tour by winning an event with his brother, is making the most of his opportunity. I'm going to give Arkansas hitters a game ball, Arkansas pitchers a jockstrap, and the Cubs get a game ball. They take on the Braves tonight. We'll see if they're for real or maybe they're posers. We'll find out. But both teams are leading their respective divisions, and they're going to go head-to-head starting tonight.
18: Can I give? I've got two quick ones.
17: Please take your time. We're in no rush.
18: One, New York Knicks for tying the NBA record for 11 made threes in the first quarter. All right, that's hard to do.
17: And they had, is that them that had the 28 the other day?
18: Yeah.
17: Yeah.
18: Yeah, they finished with, they didn't stop there. They kept shooting them and making them. And then another one, this is a little lesser known sport, but I think there's a lot of hardcore guys. The MMA this weekend, Sean Strickland, who's a great American, came back at an older age and won the middleweight title against, and he was, his opponent, the champion, was minus 700 in that fight, and he was even money to get submitted in the first round.
17: Whoa.
18: And he fought through a chokehold in the first round for like 30 seconds.
17: Wow.
18: and battled all the way back and won the match. And he's a very vocal advocate, big United States guy. I mean, like, you know, he's a patriot.
17: USA, USA.
18: Yeah. He loves all that, and thanks to soldiers all the time and stuff like that. But it was an epic fight, and to come back to be 7-1 underdog, come back from you're within seconds away from being choked out. That was a big. It was fun. I like MMA, so I like watching that.
17: Awesome. You got something back there, boss?
3: Yeah, I'm going to give a jockstrap to Aaron Rodgers. He's given them the runaround again. He is in Pittsburgh, but has still not made a decision yet. It is getting closer and closer, I know, to football season.
17: To cutting time?
3: He's just not.
18: Did I not see him on the field doing some drills?
3: He still has not officially said anything.
18: I thought that meant he was committed, but I hate the runner. Just say yes or no so they can do something.
3: Exactly. And there's a lot of, you know, no disrespect to him at this point in his career, but, man, you got to think there's at least something equal or better that you could get started earlier than waiting around on this dude at this point. So,
18: you know, are they partially to blame because you won't give him a deadline? Hey, dude, I want to know by February 1. And if he says, well, I can't know by then, okay, well, you can't play with us.
3: Yeah, it's just, you know, stars like that get the treatment, and he's taking advantage of that a little too much, for sure. And then game ball. You guys watch Ted Lasso?
17: Love Ted Lasso.
3: Danny Rojas?
17: Yes.
3: Football is live.
17: See.
3: He just got signed to the semi-pro soccer team.
18: Wow.
3: So he is going.
17: He's legit good.
3: Yep, he's making it on and off the field for sure. Cool. So very cool.
17: I'm going to give a jockstrap to the handlers of horses who came out of the Kentucky Derby and decided not to run. Now, there are a couple that are coming back and running. I am so tired of people playing this. It's so hard to do it, and we should change the dates and spread it out more, and more people. It's supposed to be hard.
18: I'm glad you said that, because I took a beating last Tuesday for this.
17: Yeah.
18: I took a stand, or maybe it was Friday. I think it was Trey Reed. He was kind of in the middle. Rebecca came and just chastised me.
17: Yeah.
18: But I'm with you.
17: It's supposed to be hard. That's why it's a challenge. That's why it's an accomplishment to win the Triple Crown. But this is potentially, and I'll talk to, we're going to talk to Dick Girardi this week. Sorry, my cord stuck on me. This might be the worst Preakness field in history. I don't think there's any major prep winners that are in this field. There are horses.
18: I looked over last night. It was terrible.
17: Taj Mahal, 3-for-3 lifetime at Laurel Park. I had to look up where Laurel Park is. It's in Maryland. Yeah. Ocelli finished third in the Kentucky Derby.
18: Okay.
17: Crupper is a horse that I'm going to be rooting for. He won a couple races at Oaklawn, including the Bathhouse Rose Stakes on April 18th. So he's an Oaklawn connection. But he's a 30-1 shot. I mean, some of the favorites, I mean, Chip Honcho, Mike's brother, he's 5-1. He was second in the Risen Star and fifth in the Louisiana Derby. He hasn't even won any major preps. You got Iron Honor, who won the Gotham Stakes. Good, that's a good prep race. But he was seventh in the Wood Memorial, the last prep race at Aqueduct.
18: Is he 9-2?
17: He's 9-2.
18: Okay, that's Flavian Pratt's horse. That's probably the best horse.
17: This is a terrible field. It just sucks that these horses don't want a wheel background. My thing is, just try.
18: This has turned into the NFL Pro Bowl.
17: Yeah.
18: Not going.
17: Preakness just gets totally disrespected. I hate it. And I don't want to change it. I'm sorry. I know there are people who want to make a case for it, and it's fine. But to me, you have to asterisk everything going forward if you're going to do that.
18: If you talk to a few of the horse owners, I don't know that this is why, but they don't really like the track.
17: Yeah, well, that's part of it.
18: Yeah, I mean, the whole, that racetrack's not...
17: They're running the Preakness at an alternate site for this year, right?
18: Are they?
17: Am I crazy?
18: Maybe they are.
17: I thought, because one of them was under, it's not Belmont, so I thought they were running it where
18: they ran Belmont at Saratoga last year.
17: Maybe that's what I'm thinking of. I should know this. I just wasn't really in the loop last week when they were...
18: Yeah, because they were redoing Belmont, so they did the Belmont Stakes at Saratoga.
3: I'm pretty uninformed on this. When they say it's too hard, and it, like, comes too, you know, too much, too fast, is that like...
18: 2 weeks after the Derby.
3: Is that on the horse? Is that on
18: the
3: jockey?
18: No, they're saying on the horse.
17: The 151st Preakness Stakes will be held at Laurel Park.
18: That's why the Laurel horse is in there. He's like, I'm already here.
17: Normally they run at Pimlico, but they're not running there this year. So they run at Laurel Park because of the major redevelopment and renovations at Pimlico. So that's what's going on. So maybe that's the reason they don't want to do it to some degree. I don't know what difference it makes, but... Here's the other thing, too. You have this great story with this female trainer, the first ever Kentucky Derby winner. And I'm like, you know what your next thing is, right?
3: Yeah.
17: Be the first woman to win the Triple Crown. It'd be amazing.
18: Forever you're known.
17: But you're etched. What do they say about the lottery? You can't win if you...
18: Don't play.
17: Exactly.
18: I look at it as two things. One, it's like NBA load management. They're load managing the horses. I mean, number two, they're like, you can't go run that fast in 2 weeks. Well, I watched the Lone Ranger, and freaking Silver ran fast every freaking day, and he was just as fast the next day.
17: If your horse is dinged up, if your horse has any kind of health issue, I get it.
18: I'm with
17: But if your horse comes out of the race healthy and happy, I don't understand the reason to not try.
18: I think if you asked the horse, he'd be like, yeah, I want to go beat everybody this time too.
17: Yeah. And like, you tell me Renegade couldn't wheel back and beat all these dudes, he would trash these horses.
18: If Renegade,
17: Renegade could run half the race backwards and beat these
18: horses. He should have. He obviously easily could have won if he wouldn't the first 150 yards.
17: He could hop on his back legs the entire race, I think, and win this race.
18: Hop on his back legs?
17: Yeah, the whole way around the track.
18: I think the jockey could carry Renegade and win this race.
17: I think you, me, and the jockey could sit on the back of Renegade and he could still win the race. Now, he may be a little tired.
18: I think I could get behind him on mud skis if it's rainy that day.
17: Yes.
18: And he could still win it.
17: Flipping off horses as you fly by.
18: Maybe a little bit far.
17: Got a little bit about the NFL and the scheduling. We had another release of a game. Full release comes out Thursday. So we'll
18: how we're releasing game.
17: They do this
18: game
17: every year.
18: I know.
17: They're just like, wet your appetite, wet your appetite. Yeah. Are you wet yet? Are you excited yet?
18: Pause. That's how they keep people talking.
17: I guess.
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10: This is the Pigskin Preacher, bringing you the word. 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Watch the 2021 documentary JFK Revisited Through the Looking Glass. The evidence is overwhelming that a conspiracy happened, likely one led by CIA Chief Alan Dulles. 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
1: All right, Eli Craner coming up momentarily. In the meantime, let me see if I can get a couple of limericks here. We're looking for a winner in our limerick contest today on National Limerick Day. Winner gets a prize, some passes to the Pulaski County Fair. This is in from Eric. It puts the lotion on its skin, or else it gets the hose again. It does what it's told when it's told, or else it gets the hose again. You don't know what pain is. That's not a limerick, Eric, but that's funny.
2: He had it going the first two lines.
1: Pretty hilarious. Pretty hilarious. He's going to need to work on his formatting there. But I appreciate those of you who are sending them in and understand what a limerick truly is. There once was a boy from Powen. Y'all hired him for what he was knowing. But here's the thing. He says Elvis and Stevie can't sing, so really it's just hot air that he's blowing.
2: That's not...
1: That's actually pretty funny, Pinto. Kudos.
2: Was that a limerick?
1: Yeah.
2: Did it have the five lines in there?
1: Okay.
3: I got one.
2: I missed a line.
1: All right, what do you got?
3: I got inspired earlier.
1: Talk to me, Goose.
3: There once was a coach named Vrabel. He had a career like a fable. Met a woman named Rossini, got in trouble with his weenie, but looks like he'll keep his job if he's able.
1: I almost had hot coffee come out of my nose right there. I need more weenie mentions. That is funny. You are a nut job. That is very good, Moose. Good work. 11:52. Let's go to the Jim's Razorback Pizza Hotline. Eli, that's a tough act to follow, but we'll bring you in anyway. How are you?
4: Good, man. Do I get to give my favorite limerick?
1: Yes, if it's PG-13 or better.
4: PG. It's PG. We'll go PG.
1: All right.
4: Ready?
1: Yes.
4: There once was a young man from Japan whose limerick never would scan. When asked why this was, he replied, "It's because I always try to fit as many syllables into the last line as I ever possibly can." How's that for an English department joke?
1: That's pretty good. I like that. I'm very impressed with our listeners so far today. They're doing a nice job. We had one. The best one so far, I think, is about the NIL. Guy had a really good one about the NIL. So today we are going to do a book feature today with Eli, and it is called The Last Taxi Driver. This is not the story of Robert De Niro's character, I assume. Or is it?
4: No, it's not, man. It's a thinly veiled autobiographical novel by a dude named Lee Durkee over in Oxford, Mississippi. And this book came out probably like 2021, and it was 20 years after Lee's debut novel, which had just rave reviews and was blurbed by people like George Saunders. I mean, just great literary giants really loved his first book. And then it was 20 years. And in that time, Lee actually moved to Oxford, Mississippi. He actually got his MFA and studied for a little while at Fayetteville. But at one point, he was driving this taxi cab around Mississippi. And, man, this book was just great. And the reason I'm picking it is kind of reminds me of what y'all are doing with the poetry. Is tomorrow we're having our second annual Dudes Book Club here in Russellville. And, man, that has been a really rare treat. It reminds me of the poetry stuff you were just saying, because when I was coaching, one time we were at like a PD, and we all were really bored, and I had taught the coaches how to write haikus, which are the 5-7-5 syllables, and I'd never seen a group of guys passing around little slips of paper writing their own haikus all that, which was way better than enduring the professional development. So, yeah, we're getting The Last Taxi Driver at our book club tomorrow.
1: I like it. It's described as a darkly comic novel about a taxi driver's shift through highways and back roads, dealing with eccentric fares, a vanishing way of life, and personal struggles. That sounds intriguing. I like it.
4: It is absolutely hilarious. I mean, it really might be the funniest book I've read in years because, I mean, if you look at the cover, you know, it's got like a little pine-scented air freshener is on the

0: Yep. Limerick's always on the go.
1: All
0: later,
1: right.
0: Y'all.
1: See you, brother. How about giving away some Evanescence concert tickets and birthday trivia so we can see the PA alum, Amy Lee? If I had some, I would. We don't have any. Ron says, there once was a girl from Nantucket. Stop it. please have your producer try to get Randy Moss on the show to argue for spreading out the race of the Triple Crown, and you may change your mind. I love Randy Moss. I have Randy Moss's cell phone number. I don't want to hear it. No, I'm just kidding. Maybe we'll get him on.
2: Sure, you mean the horse guy, not the receiver.
1: Obviously. But it is funny when they confuse the two. The finals may hear thunder, as all see the title as plunder. But with the run of the Knicks, we may see some tricks as they tear OKC's dream asunder. That's not bad. It's pretty good. Second submission, but you guys make every day a must listen. Thanks to you all. Each day starts with mayhem from the car or a phone. Then comes 10, and in comes the zone. Out of Bounds starts at 1, and 3 hours more where Rick and Randy start drive time at 4. Though not one I have I met with them, my

0: think I misread this. I don't think I read it in the way that he wrote it.
1: It's very kind, just maybe not fit the format.
0: Oh, I get it. Not quite. Phone zone. Four more. Yeah, we're missing a line there. I just need one more line. Thanks for everybody telling me it's at Laurel this year. Appreciate that. Nighthawk. If the Spurs would have won that game, then Wemby would have been suspended. Once you realize professional sports are rigged, things start making more sense. I don't know about rigged, but it is baloney. I'd like to hear Coach Kelly's thoughts on the new coaching hire for Sheridan Baseball. Coach, do you have thoughts?
2: Fantastic. I've talked to him, talked to people that know him. Fantastic hire.
0: Who is it?
2: Coach Cleveland. He's currently at BB right now.
0: Okay. Old heads want 90s basketball and gets the most 90s basketball play ever and want to suspend Wemby. That's what JJ says. I want to suspend him. There are some cars in the 80s in the way back seat face backwards. Yeah, I would have really enjoyed that. I never had one of those. The Dallas Cowboys, of course, are from Texas, along with one or two of my exes. When it comes to gambling, I rarely have much luck. I sure as hell wouldn't bet on them, though, because everybody knows they suck. I guess you guys need to revisit your formatting again. You're doing a great job. These are hilarious, but not bad. We'll keep working on that. 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
9: The Batesville School Board voted to approve a recommendation of termination for the district superintendent. Superintendent Jenny McDonald was placed on administrative leave in February due to alleged abuse at Batesville Preschool. The school board president says this is just a recommendation, not her termination. He says McDonald is still entitled to due process. The criminal investigation into the alleged abuse is ongoing. And in Conway, two school board members have resigned. Board President Sheila Franklin and Zone 4 Representative Tripp Leach submitted their letters of resignation yesterday. Leach wrote that he is taking time to focus on his health and family. Franklin did not give a reason.

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2: A beautiful sunny Tuesday is ahead. 79 degrees here in Little Rock. Some places in the state may hit 80. Tonight, clear, down to 57. Tomorrow, a little warmer, mostly sunny, and a high of 83 degrees. Then warmer and breezy weather will be here as we get in toward the weekend. For the Buzz Radio Network, I'm meteorologist Pat Walker.
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1: All right, welcome in again for the third hour today. It's been really fun and quick, and the limericks have certainly helped, and I appreciate that on National Limerick Day. Kevin Kelly, Justin Acree, and Moose, our new producer, our promooser, if you will. What's up, dude? Hey, Moose, let's see if you're paying attention. Oh, he's working on something now. I'll grill him in a second. He's got to get Susan's camera up. No, you're fine. You're fine. Do your thing. I don't expect you to do two things at once. It's okay. I mean, I have very high expectations, but I'm reasonable.
2: I think you've often expected people to do two things at once.
1: I expect me to do two things at once. I wouldn't ask that of anyone else. I'm a psychopath.
2: I don't think I can.
1: No, I don't want you to.
2: You get just a heads up.
1: You get her camera squared away, and we'll go from there. If you have any questions or problems, just yell at Christian or someone else. They'll help you out. Here's a couple more. This is from Trevor. By the way, it's always nice when I have your name logged in there. This is pretty funny. For all intensive purposes, this piece of literature identifies misspoken nomenclature. This piece of literature identifies various misspoken nomenclature. He's rhyming literature and nomenclature. That's a stretch. I won't be specific. I really could care less. But you sound like an idiot. Your vocabulary is a mess. I need to go check my temperature. It's not bad, Trevor. It's
2: good. He picked a hard word to rhyme.
1: He did.
2: And that's good. He somehow made it work pretty good.
1: Oh, God.
2: Uh-oh.
1: No, okay. Actually, this is about softball, not basketball. To our ladybacks, wherever they may be, at home plate or at a tee, we hope it is enough for our diamonds in the rough to return as victors or least just make it to OKC. Good job, Mel.
2: I'm going to give you a short true sports one. The NFL is year-round hot. NBA, even during playoffs, is not. MLB comes along for a summer twist. Most wish the WNBA didn't exist. But a TV contract gives them all a shot.
1: Do you get that from you or someone else?
2: Yeah, it's me.
1: That's pretty good.
2: Thanks.
1: There once was a hot coach named Sam. Though love couldn't coach worth a damn. Though it didn't go well, he said, what the hell? I'm eating steak, not ham, said John. Okay. Ron, you must walk and chew gum. I mean, really. I don't know what, Ron, again, you send the most hilarious random text. I don't know. Here's to the bottom, to hell with the top. If it wasn't for the bottom, there wouldn't be a damn drop. Again, I don't think you get the format, guys. How does coach handle discipline when one of his players goes Wemby on somebody? If you got a player that runs afoul of the rules and commits a violent act in the game that is outside the realm of football, what do you do?
2: Outside the realm of football? Oh, you mean during the game, though?
1: Punch a guy.
2: One, they get punished for not representing our team well. And two, they get a second-type punishment for costing our team yards. To me, that's a selfish move on Wimby's part and everybody else's. He got him, because of his momentary anger, he cost himself and his team free throws and him disqualified, so he couldn't help his team. So it's a two-pronged deal. You want them to represent, but at the high school level especially, but you don't want them to do anything to hurt their own team. So I punish them for both reasons. And make it very clear, because they need to learn that for life.
1: This comes in from that's good. From Susan. Not our Susan, this Susan. Limerick contest. There's a coach named Silverfield who came to Arkansas to build a winning team in the SEC, or at least get a victory, so good luck and never yield. That's pretty fire. That's a top three for me.
2: They went from win the SEC to just get one victory.
1: Acree is not much of a Nobron fan. Not so fast, my friend. You've been pimping King Lame on the air for years, dude. You even record a little sound clip of a young lad saying his name, and as far as your contestant tease about a new co-host, blah, blah, blah. He wants Melinda Mayo. It's not her.
2: Was that a limerick?
1: No, he was just sending in a note. He's a hater.
2: You started reading it like it was a limerick.
1: Here's the thing about LeBron. LeBron James, my kid said LeBron James on the air. I asked him who the best player in the league was at the time, and he was. So, and I don't have an issue saying that. He was the best player in the league for a long time.
2: In the league, yeah.
1: Yeah. I didn't say he was the best player of all time. You go in my office. Who have a poster up on my wall?
2: MJ.
1: Thank you. I don't have a LeBron poster. David and Conway. There once was a man from Nantucket. But his name was not Kirby Puckett. He listened to the zone, and he called on the phone, and the host then told the host to suck it. Well, that David, that's not nice. That's mean.
2: No, but that was for a Nantucket one mention. That was better than it could have been.
1: Yeah. Okay, that was from the morning show. They're talking about how far people drive.
2: I'm going to be reading texts the rest of the day as they're in limerick form.
1: I know.
2: From everybody I get with.
1: And every time I get one, I'm disappointed that they're not there. Oh, I got to check my email because some people are maybe emailing them, but I don't think so. Most people aren't. I didn't really get any on email, I guess. Let me check the live fan feedback here, too. Let's see if anybody sent any that way. Okay. Yeah, that's dumb. Coach absolutely wrote 0% of that crap he just read. That's a hater. Coach, I believe in you and your...
2: he told us. I wrote 0% of...

0: LeBron says he's the greatest because of seasons, that he scored more and for all other reasons. Then he called out Larry Bird, and the world all heard, and let him know that Jordan is the reason for the season. Okay. That's a little bit of a stretch, but not bad. It's pretty good. All right, it's 12:12. We are going to welcome in Susan. We are going to knock out her segment. We are going to do entertainment. We got birthdays. We got a top 10 list. What else am I missing? Moose, this is where you come in and say, oh, don't forget to...
1: You had something at the end you wanted to do, so...
0: I don't know. What was it?
1: You know what? It'll come to me.
0: Okay, let me know. Don't let me forget.
2: Today's entertainment report.
0: Oh, wait. We're going to do Susan's segment first since she's here. I don't want her to have to wait. I know she's got better things to do. But if you have a limerick, you get bonus points.

0: results.
1: Keys to the Weekend with Susan Irwin Prowse is brought to you by Willie D's. Established in 2003, Willie D's has grown into the premier nightlife venue in the Little Rock River Market. Willie D's, come and get your Willie on.
2: Hi, Susan.
3: Hello.
2: Good
3: afternoon.
2: How are you?
3: I'm great.
2: National Limerick Day. We're having fun today.
3: You know what? I wasn't listening. I didn't do my homework on the way here. I would have had a limerick. Maybe I can do one before the end of the show.
2: I bet you can. I believe in you. I got one more here from David. I tune in every day for a laugh or two. Always surprised no one wants to work with you. Seems like everyone you sign eventually leaves your ass behind. Just keep trying. It's all you can do. Thanks. Appreciate
3: that's
2: that.
3: That's a favorite.
2: That's a pep talk and a limerick all in one. Oh, boy. I'm not reading that one. Okay. So let's talk about... I drove by the new Willie D's site-to-be.
3: Yes.
2: And the construction is coming along nice.
3: It sure is. It's exciting. What do you think?
2: It looks great. I mean, I'm obviously... The more I see cleared out of there and going up, it's good stuff. So, yeah, once that entertainment district's up and running, I know the convention center over there is being used now. So,
3: yes.
2: David threatened on the air today that if things don't go the way he wants them on this side of the river, he's moving the Touchdown Club over there.
3: What?
2: Yeah, that's what I heard.
3: Well, of course, we've got the North Little Rock Event Center right across the street from us on Poplar, and then it's sandwiched between the Event Center and Simmons Bank. That's where we're going to be.
2: It's a great spot.
3: We've got the steel has been erected, and you can start to see the structure of the building, which is really cool, and it's multi-level. We've got a mezzanine, so if you kind of drive by, you can see where the mezzanine will be looking over the stage, and so... Excited about Willie D's finding a new home in North Little Rock. Another really cool thing that happened yesterday was the ATG Pavilion did the groundbreaking in North Little Rock for the... It's like a statue for all of the musical, greats of Arkansas, telling the musical history and heritage in that space, as well as the redo of the pavilion. So they're going to have more activations and more music on over there. So North Little Rock is just really doing awesome things, and we're glad to be a part of that. And we will be open in October, so y'all, you can come and get your willy on. We're not going to drop that saying, come and get your willy on. We're just going to get our willy on, and North Little Rock will be having a big event to have it over there.
2: I'm sure you can help me with this, and Moose and I were talking about this yesterday. I'm not familiar with her, but apparently we had a pop-up concert last night at the Rev Room, and everybody was losing their damn mind on social media. Apparently you went and stood in line to get a wristband to come back and pay $50 to go see this artist who I don't know, but apparently she's all the rage.
3: I didn't. Last night when I was doing my homework, I was like, who is this? I have not done my homework yet. I saw them lined up. I'm like, what is going on? I went to the Rev Room's website. It wasn't on there. I was like, what's going on?
2: Right.
3: So
2: the first post I saw about it was from the Rev Room. They said, we're sold out.
3: Yeah, I saw. That's what I saw, too.
2: Moose, what's the scoop on this girl?
4: Her name is Phoebe Bridgers. She is a big, they said she was the preeminent sad girl. That's kind of her and her guitar is the vibe. She is in a band, I believe she's in a band called Boy Genius.
2: Okay.
4: You heard of that one at least?
2: Yes.
4: I believe, she's in that with a couple other ladies. But yeah, she was a pop-up as of yesterday.
2: Okay.
4: Like, they did not announce it at all before that. They just put out a bunch of flyers, and then people had to start lining up
3: to
4: get the tickets.
3: Cool.
4: Yeah. I thought that was awesome.
2: Moose and I had a meeting at a local coffee shop yesterday, and there were little flyers all over the table, but by then they already sold out.
3: Well, that's super cool.
2: Yeah.
3: Then to have that draw, and wham, we've got an event. So,
2: must be nice.
3: Yeah, that's awesome. So, yeah, we saw that over there next to us. Of course, we're still in the River Market, so I'll head over to our calendar. We've got... plenty of fun going on still in the River Market. That's the big thing. Don't think we are closed. We are actually going to do our best to stay open until we move over to North Little Rock. So we are open Tuesday, Thursday, Friday, and Saturday. Willie D's Dueling Pianos downtown in the River Market, just down from the Rev Room we were talking about. We've got karaoke downstairs in our Deep Ultra Lounge. Now, I will say, a lot of people are asking, will Deep go with you? No, Deep will be concluding its final era and in the River Market as we move over to North Little Rock. So we'll just be dueling pianos with some other programming as well, maybe some karaoke and whatnot. But Deep is still open. Get your dance on downstairs on the weekends, and karaoke tonight at the Rev Room tonight, Tuesday, Ethan Reagan. Wednesday, Spirit World. Friday, Jason Boland and the Stragglers. I'm a big fan.
2: Yes, absolutely.
3: Yeah, Saturday, Pure White Smoke, an all-white party. So the Rev Room is concluding their final chapter in the River Market this year. I'm not exactly sure what the final date will be, but definitely come down and go to the Rev Room, then come see us at Willie D's. Lots of great music still happening there at the Rev. Let's see, North Little Rock. Oh, I will say Sticky Fingers has a great lineup this week. Don't forget Sticky Fingers has their patio open now. You've got live music out there on the coop. They call it the coop.
2: Yep.
3: So you can go see them. North Little Rock, Simmons Bank Arena, Saturday Sticks with Cheap Trick. So Dix is here on Saturday at Simmons. And we've got the Pulaski County Fair, our sixth annual, presented by Oaklawn Hot Springs. We have the fair, the carnival, pony, camels, camel rides. We've got the food. We've got live music in our beer tent. We have a sloth this year. I'm getting to take a sloth on TV this week. So
2: okay.
3: If a sloth excites you, then come see us. But live music.
2: I don't hate a sloth.
3: I've never met one, but it seems like everybody loves a sloth, so I hope I love it just as much as everybody.
2: We've been talking about this. It starts what day?
3: Friday.
2: Okay, and it goes all the way through the following week.
3: Yes, yes. Okay. And y'all are doing some giveaways for us, and I think y'all are going
2: to
3: come.
2: We've been doing giveaways, and that's what our Limerick contest is for, is tickets to the fair.
3: Awesome.
2: Yeah.
3: So we will see y'all. I think y'all are going to be out with us on grounds next Tuesday
2: we are.
3: And Wednesday.
2: Yeah, a couple of the shows are coming up.
3: Yeah, that's right. So, mark your calendar. North Little Rock, down there on the river, North Little Rock Riverfront Park. Beautiful setting for a fair and lots of fun. Bring the family, date night, all that.
2: Say sloths of fun?
3: The sloths of fun.
2: I think you said sloths of fun.
3: Sloths of fun.
2: Yeah, it is.
3: I'm going to use that now.
2: Why
3: on
2: not?
3: TV, maybe, you know.
2: Yeah, sure.
3: So Oaklawn Hot Springs, you got Pops Lounge in Hot Springs. Let's head to Hot Springs. The Frays is there this weekend. They've still continued their live music in Pops Lounge every weekend, so always a good time. I will shout out Oaklawn Event Center. The next Event Center show will be Sawyer Brown on July 17th. That's a Friday, so y'all get your tickets at oaklawn.com for Sawyer Brown. Washtar Bar and Grill, we played there last night for the Monday night block party. It is so fun down there. Thursday they've got Shane and Red. Friday they've got some guy named Rob, but they have Sunday brunch bingo. Have you ever done the bingo brunch on Sunday?
2: No, but I talked to Rob about it a lot, and
3: oh my
2: he
3: gosh.
2: And T put on a good party. They're the best at like a Sunday, Monday. If you have weird off days, or you just need a redo from Saturday and you need to get out on a Sunday, or you're off on Monday and you need something to do, or you're off on Tuesday and you really want to go hard on Monday, that's the place.
3: And they set up a live stream, so now you can see the stage inside the bar, and
2: okay.
3: They streamed it live on their socials, and we got to let people see it. So we had people watching from all over the world yesterday. So anyway, yeah, go see OBG, you know me, is what we say. Conway, Mally's Entertainment. I wanted to do a shout out to Mally's this week over in Conway on Saturday, Cord McCall's graduation party. And Jam Halen and Dirty Lindsay will be some local favorite bands, and he's in those bands. So, Bryant, we are playing a summer concert series. So, tomorrow night, Cliff and Susan, Wednesday night, talk about an off night. Come see us at Wine Night over there behind Ashley's Furniture. And you can get tickets and come see us tomorrow evening from 6 to 9. And then finally, I just want to end with the Arkansas Fairs and Festivals. We've got plenty on entertainersguide.com. 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But we've got Loose Caboose Festival in Paragould, Atkins Pickle Fest.
2: Loose Caboose,
3: yeah.
2: All right.
3: The Dermot, I guess is how
2: Dermot,
3: you say it.
2: Yeah.
3: Dermot Crawfish Festival, Magnolia Blossom Festival, Osceola Heritage Music Festival, Forest City Downtown Music and Arts, Little Rock Water Lantern Festival, Pioneer Days, and the Fayetteville Strawberry Festival. 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
2: The Magnolia Festival, I think that's where they do the steak cook-off, too. Is that the same event? I think that's the same
3: thing. The Blossom Festival? I'd have
2: Blossom,
3: to click on here.
2: So.
3: I can click through. 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
2: Yeah, I think that's a thing they do on the
3: weekend. It is the World Champion Cook-Off. Yep.
2: Yeah.
3: That's what it is.
2: Good times. Okay. All right, well, let's hit some entertainment. We'll knock out some birthdays. This is going to be Moose's first attempt, Susan. So we're going to go gentle on
3: and
2: him.
3: And hello, Moose. I hadn't said a proper hello back.
4: Nice to meet you through the wall over there.
3: Good to see you.
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2: If you want some more tickets and you don't write limericks well, you can line up for birthdays here pretty soon, too, to the Pulaski County Fair. The FCC has released a trove of viewer complaints against Super Bowl halftime performer Bad Bunny. The show's broadcast partner and the NFL have reported. Many expressed outrage at the supposed bawdiness of his Spanish language lyrics and dancing on a broadcast watched by children. Coach Kelly was among them. He's so disgusted. That was the most disgusting, inappropriate, and dancing on a broadcast. That was the most disgusting, inappropriate show. I had to make all my children go in the next room, wrote one traumatized Vegas viewer. You live in Vegas. Shut up.
0: They're traumatized often, if that traumatized.
2: It says the use of inappropriate language should stand no matter what language it's in. This is the most disturbing thing I've witnessed on live TV in a long time. You guys are hilarious. Here's an idea. Mute your TV. And if you don't like the dancing, change the channel. Losers. Sorry. All right, here we go. Looks like there's a little less trouble in paradise, perhaps. Dinah Rossini and her husband trying to work things out despite the ongoing scandal. They were photographed over the weekend with a little public kiss. Kevin Goldschmidt, her husband, they were photographed kissing on Mother's Day. You think he's just playing nice because it was Mother's Day? You think he wrote her a poem, Coach, and posted it on Facebook? I bet he didn't. Her marriage is taking a serious hit. She's also dealing with the loss of Mike, who she genuinely loved. Her husband's been sidelined for a long time, and this controversy might be what pushes things to a breaking point, according to a source via the Daily Mail. But we'll see. Listen, if these two kids can't make it, probably a lot of people can, actually, but regardless. Speaking of breakups, how about Shannon Elizabeth? The 52-year-old is on fire right now. Former America Pie actress recently joined OnlyFans, and she said she made $1 million in her first, I can't remember if she said month or week. Bottom line is she made a lot of money. And she's also going to have to share it with nobody because she is apparently recently single. Her divorce is now final, and I'm sure that had something to do with this. She's like, you know what? I've been freed, I'm liberated, and now I'm going to make a whole lot of money, and he can't have any of it.
0: Or maybe she said, I'm going on OnlyFans, and he's like, I'm divorcing you if you do.
2: Also an option, Coach. She told the New York Post recently, today isn't about the end of a marriage. It's about me making a bunch of money on OnlyFans. No, she said.
0: I was going to say, that's cool.
2: There are moments in life when you realize that letting go can be exhilarating, that closing one chapter creates space for an entirely new one, and stepping into that feels incredibly liberating. Anybody out there, I'm not, maybe not anybody, but some people out there who have been divorced probably feel that way as well. I mean, she's probably not alone in that. Can I tell you what one of my secret...
3: Yes.
2: Once is at some point one of my desires. I want someone to act up on a plane so badly that I'm legally justified to punch them in the face.
0: It's good. I like it.
2: This is not one of those stories.
0: Oh, man.
2: Bum bum. Delta Airlines flight DL-54 from Atlanta to Lagos spent nearly 8 hours airborne and they landed in Atlanta.
3: Wow.
2: Oops. Reached a cruising altitude. They initiated a turnaround about 3.5 hours into the flight. Aircraft landed safely back in Atlanta after 1:30 a.m. Sunday. Journey to Nowhere, the passengers called it. Delta confirmed the precautionary decision, but declined to specify the exact problem that forced the return. Rather than diverting to European or Azores airports, easy for me to say, as standard procedure dictates, the flight turned around and went back to Atlanta. Don't we have a point of no return?
0: What was the problem?
2: They never said.
3: Ooh,
2: they never said.
3: Ooh.
2: Don't we call that a point of no return? Isn't there a point of no return?
0: I'd think point of run out of gas.
3: Yeah, or just common sense.
0: Yeah, like, okay, we're almost there. We've got to go back to Atlanta.
2: I'm like, can we land somewhere a little closer?
0: I would make something
2: all
0: up.
2: The way
0: if
2: back?
0: I'm the pilots and that's what I'm recording, I'd be like, look, we had it.
3: I wonder now, I really want to know what was going on there. Like, what would require that?
2: We all do, Susan. We all do. But
0: I think the guy driving the plane was going to miss his kid's soccer game.
3: Yeah. Or wrong back. Answers only.
0: No.
2: Just maybe his wife was photographed hanging out with Mike Vrabel. And he's like, I got to get back home quick.
0: Yeah, I got to get back now.
1: 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Come get your grub on.
2: All right, 501-661-1037. Free tickets to the Pulaski County Fair goes on for 10?
3: Well, yes, 9 days total, but 10 days. Well, we are off on Monday, so there's
2: 9 one. Days. Just say 9, it's fine.
3: Yeah, 9.
2: Say not 10, Justin, 9.
3: 9.
2: Cool, 9, I can live with answers.
3: Confusing.
2: Johnny, you're with Coach Kelly. Rick, you're going to be with Moose. And line 3, you are with Susan Irwin Prowse, and we are playing for tickets to the fair. Colt, you're going to be with Susan, okay? It is National Limerick Day. On this day in history, it is also the day that Ernie Banks, Cubs legend, Mr. Cub, hit his 500th home run, Coach. What year did he hit said home run?
0: 78.
2: Nope. Moose.
4: 72.
2: Susan.
3: 80.
2: 70. Good job, Moose.
4: Score.
2: Got to a fine start. On this day in history, 1990 to be exact, Nora Dunn and Sinead O'Connor boycotted Saturday Night Live, protesting a comedian hosting the show. They said he's, quote, sexist.
0: Eddie Murphy.
2: It's not your guess first.
0: But oh, we're taking turns?
2: Go ahead.
0: We're not to the... Nope. I thought we were to the blurted out.
2: Now we're going
0: to
2: go once around. Who else?
4: I'm going to go with Dice Clay.
2: What do you say?
3: Eddie Murphy.
2: Little Miss Muffet sat on a tuffet, yeah, doing a limerick. No, anyway. Yes, correct. Andrew Dice Clay. Very good. Moose is on fire. He's a 2-0 here. Wouldn't it be cool if you never missed a point your entire time on the show?
4: Well, that's not going to happen now. You jinxed it.
0: I think you'd have to kick him off the... You couldn't do it.
2: You're fired. Good job. You go out 100%.
4: I can just not play.
2: On this day in history, Quentin Tarantino, John Travolta, Uma Thurman, Samuel L. Jackson premiered Pulp Fiction. Oh, I remember it like it was yesterday. I'm like, this movie is not told chronologically. I'm very confused, but it's so entertaining. Susan, what year did Pulp Fiction come out?
3: 2000.
2: Coach?
0: I think she's close. I'm going to say 2002.
4: Nah, we're talking 90s, yo. We're like 94.
2: God, you just stuck it in your face. 94, bingo, bango. Looks like I gave him the answers in advance, but I didn't.
0: What, did you hire another wizard?
3: He did.
2: All right. I was in college, so it was easy for me. I had a good reference point.
3: Yeah.
2: On this day in history, I didn't know this was a thing. I guess I've forgotten because I was real little. There's your clue. The U.S. Commerce Department said hurricane names will no longer only be female. They're like, we're going to spread the love. We feel kind of sexist. Andrew Dice Clay would only name hurricanes after women. But we think we should do better than that. So, what year did they start naming them after dudes too, Susan?
3: 82.
2: What do you say?
0: 78.
2: What do you say?
4: 91.
2: That's a bingo bango, Kevin Kelly. Nice work. Nice. Welcome
0: to the
2: game.
0: By the way, if they wanted it to be named after a guy, they'd call it a hizzicane, not a hurricane.
2: Whoa!
3: He's and got jokes, folks.
2: On this day, Coach, Nelson Mandela saw his wife for the first time in 22 years. The only reason I bring this up is so I can play my favorite Chris Rock clip. I love it. What year did Nelson Mandela see his wife for the first time in over two decades? Coach, what year?
0: Oh, this seems like it was a long time ago, too.
2: It might have been.
0: 95?
2: No. Moose?
4: 93.
2: 93, he says. No.
3: Okay. 92.
2: What'd you say?
0: 95.
2: 1984.
0: God.
3: Did I get a point?
0: We were way off. Time pass is so fast.
2: Susan, welcome to the game.
3: Thank you.
2: Chris Rock on Nelson Mandela. I play this at least once a year. Usually on Chris Rock's birthday, but... Chris Rock. There's so much Chris Rock in here. Here we go.
5: Yo, marriage is tough, man. Marriage is real f***ing tough, man. Marriage is so tough, Nelson Mandela got a divorce. Nelson Mandela got a f***ing divorce. Nelson Mandela spent 27 years in a South African prison. Got beaten and tortured every day for 27 years and did it with no f***ing problem. Made to do hard labor and 100 degree South African heat for 27 years and did it with no problem. He got out of jail after 27 years of torture, spent 6 months with his wife, and said, I can't take this shit no more.
2: Never gets old. All right, one half of this duo celebrating today.
3: Brooks and Dunn.
2: Yes.
3: What, Brooks. Ronnie.
2: I need first names.
3: Kix Brooks.
2: Kix Brooks. All right, Susan. How old is Kix Brooks, Coach?
0: What just happened? I didn't know we were even starting.
2: I was trying to explain it to you. Susan picked up on it.
0: I'm not counting that point.
2: Well, you don't have to. I will. How old is Kix Brooks? One half of Brooks and Dunn.
0: I'm going to say he's 49.
2: What a great song this is.
0: 49.
2: You clearly don't know anything about Brooks and Dunn.
0: I have
2: zero
0: idea.
4: Is Kix his real first name?
2: Yes, mm-hmm. K-I-X.
4: I missed that. All right.
2: I don't know if his mama named him Kix, but he goes by Kix professionally.
4: I'm going to go 68.
3: Oh, man, that's what I was going to say.
2: It's not right, so don't.
3: 69.
2: Oh, you little minx. He's 71. All right, here we go. This is the guy I told Steve Arison I want to see singing. I don't know if he performs anymore, but if he does, I want to see this guy
3: who
2: at the parade in Hot Springs. I want them to be the musical guest. You know, they get classic rock people always.
3: Yeah.
2: I want this to be the guy next year. But I don't know if he performs anymore.
5: If you're in the game, well, then the stroke's the word.
4: Marks.
3: I can't.
2: That's Richard Marks? No.
4: No.
2: He looks like Richard Marks
6: Richard
2: a little bit.
6: Richard Marks?
2: He kind of looks like him a little bit.
6: For all the answers you've given.
2: It's not bad. Billy Squire.
4: I'm just guessing.
3: Billy Squire.
6: I was about to say Billy Squire.
2: Well, you should have said it faster because then you would have got the point.
6: Richard Marks, you're saying that's not bad?
2: They look a little bit alike. They have the same kind of dark
6: their
2: mullet.
6: Their music is
4: brother, we're just guessing.
6: Opposite.
2: Fair point.
4: We're just guessing.
2: Their music's not the same. How about this
6: Oh,
2: guy?
6: I'm not against it. I guess it's real stupid interest, but you've been like on it so far.
3: Oh,
2: how about this
3: God.
2: Hall of Famer?
4: This is where my age is showing.
6: Stevie Winwood.
2: Stevie Winwood. I know you guys are tight like
6: Steve
2: that.
6: Steve Winwood.
2: We just call him Steve normally, but yeah, I'm sure he goes by Stevie at home when he gets called back in the house for being naughty, although his mother's probably long dead by now. He's 78
6: years old. Did we get Billy Squire's
2: old.
6: Age?
2: No, because we don't do it when I give it, and I just gave you Steve Winwood's age. Billy Squire is 76. This guy was in American Pie and Saving Silverman. He's an actor.
4: Jason Biggs.
2: That's correct. How old is he? Go ahead,
6: big
2: Moose.
6: Fan. He's a big fan.
2: He's a good actor.
4: 47.
3: 46.
6: 48.
2: Bingo bango. Nice job.
6: Am I catching up?
2: Yeah, you're doing good. It's 5-5-3.
6: Yes.
2: Somebody has three named Susan. This guy is an Academy Award winning actor. He played a bad guy in one of the Bond films, No Time to Die.
4: Javier Bardem.
2: No. He was also in Bohemian Rhapsody. That should be no more necessary. That should be it. He played Freddie Mercury in...
4: Not a fan. Oh, Rami Malek.
2: That's right. How old, Susan?
3: 43.
2: Coach?
6: 41.
4: 44.
2: 45.
6: Yeah.
2: This guy was in the aforementioned Pulp Fiction as Marcellus Wallace.
4: Samuel L. Jackson.
2: No.
4: Dang it.
6: John Travolta.
2: No.
4: Oh, Ving Rhames.
2: Ving Rhames.
6: Oh, I love Ving Rhames.
2: We have the meats, but I don't have my soul. It's in that case over there. How old is Marcellus Wallace today?
4: Is that me?
2: Yes, sir.
4: He is 58.
3: 57.
6: 67.
2: I have a couple more, actually. It's a busy day today.
6: Good.
2: This guy's an actor. His brother's an actor.
6: Kevin Bacon.
2: His father's an actor. He was part of the Brat Pack. Breakfast Club. St. Elmo's
4: Charlie
2: Fire.
4: Sheen.
2: He's a wrestler.
4: Emilio
2: enough.
4: Estevez.
6: Emilio Estevez.
2: Emilio Estevez. That's right. Very good. Moose. How old is Emilio today, Susan?
3: Oh, I passed. I don't even know.
2: You don't know who Emilio Estevez is?
3: No, I do, but I just don't know.
4: Mr. Mighty Duck himself.
2: Yes, Mighty Ducks. Forget about them.
6: 56.
2: What do you say, Moose?
4: Coach Bombay is pushing 62.
3: 63.
2: So cheesy, Susan. 64.
4: She hit me with the $1, Bob.
2: Last but not least, this Canadian left-handed golfer, one-shot wonder. One-hit wonder, at least. Won the 03 Masters.
6: Oh, we just talked about
2: he
6: him.
2: He was here at the Simmons Bank Championship this last year.
6: I said not a fan.
2: Happy birthday, Mike Weir.
4: Weir.
6: Ah.
4: Weir.
2: 56. Tell it to Jim Furyk's birthday. He's also 56. You know that Jim Furyk has the lowest score in PGA history? Just for fun, what was it?
6: You mean on one round?
2: In one round. It was at the Travelers in 2016. By the way, Moose, you're a winner in your very first attempt. Congratulations.
3: Can I hit the dinger?
6: I'm going to say he shot a 57 or 58. 57.
2: Wrong, 58. Good job.
3: So we've got Moose full time now?
2: Yeah.
3: Yeah. It's exciting.
2: Yeah, he checked all his offers. He didn't really get any good ones, so he stuck with this one.
3: I saw the announcement, so I'm excited, yeah.
2: We like him. So far, so good.
4: Thanks, y'all.
2: Hashtag 1-0. Hashtag 1-0, Moose.
4: Put it on the board.
2: Buddy, put it on the board. You know what we should do? We should have you keep track of your entire career record.
4: Done.
2: No one's ever done that before.
4: Want to know it is.
2: Want to know it is.
4: Retired.
2: Yes. Well, hopefully you get kidnapped and we never see you again and you can go out. At least you have that to hang your hat on. I will tell you this. If you're driving home and you get hurt in a car, I'm looking at you, Mr. Seatbelt. 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
9: In the MLB, yesterday was a rough day for the state of Texas as the Rangers lose 1-0 to the Arizona Diamondbacks and the Houston Astros lose 3-1 to the Seattle Mariners. Meanwhile, there was a West Coast battle between the San Francisco Giants and LA Dodgers. Mookie Betts returned to the lineup for the Dodgers, but it wasn't enough as San Francisco won 9-3. The Yankees were able to take a no-hitter into the 7th, but the Baltimore Orioles took over from there, winning 3-2. The Tampa Bay Rays also beat the Toronto Blue Jays 8-5, and the Cleveland Guardians took down the Los Angeles Angels 7-2. 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
1: All right, quick top 10 list coming up from our friends at 10 Fitness. You'll see Moose around there soon because we hang out with our friends at 10 Fitness and we work out at 10 Fitness. And you'll see Moose in there pumping iron soon. What's your bench, Moose?
2: I tried yesterday.
1: You tried to bench?
2: Yeah.
1: And how'd it go?
2: Bar was feeling a little heavy.
1: When's the last time you lifted?
2: Yesterday. I was just kidding.
1: I mean, do you lift weights on a regular basis anyway?
2: What do you think, Playboy?
1: Whoa! Wow. Put those away, monster! Jeez.
2: Not for you, ma'am. Not for you, ma'am.
1: It's not a contest.
3: Tell
1: Moose.
3: the men listening, be glad your woman couldn't see that.
1: Just say yes, I exercise.
3: Just throwing, they're just sufficient. Throwing these things out.
2: Yes, I exercise.
1: Okay, let's see your lats. Take your shirt off. Okay.
4: Woo!
1: All right.
2: You've got to stop asking me that.
4: I can be the judge.
3: Christian's jealous. You never ask him.
1: He's like,
3: that.
1: It's my first day. You've already asked me three times. May is military Listen, I've been doing this a long time now. I'm over. I don't care about a sexual harassment suit. I'll say what I want.
3: That's what I'm talking about.
1: 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All right, it's Top 10 Tuesday, so we're going to knock out our Top 10 list here. And it is related to this. Spotify has been around for two decades.
4: Wow.
1: Picked up the pieces of old Napster, I guess.
4: Yeah.
1: And they have their 10 most streamed artists ever. So let's see what those are, if I can ever find where the top 10 list is.
3: Now, thinking about
4: it, guess?
3: Going back a long ways, though, early on, there weren't as many listeners as there are now.
1: Sure.
3: So the later artists have a big advantage.
1: The more recent ones?
3: Yeah.
1: Correct, Mundo.
2: For sure.
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1: All right, I'm going to go over the top 10 songs, streaming-wise, ever. You're going to be shocked by some of these. Number 10 is Stay by the Kid Laroi and Justin Bieber. Great song. Perfect by Ed Sheeran.
4: I get that.
1: One Dance by Drake, Wizkid, and Kyla.
4: I knew Drake was up there.
1: Sunflower, Post Malone, and Sway Lee.
3: Mm. I like this song.
1: Someone You Love by Louis Capaldi. And top five, As It Was, Harry Styles, Starboy. I do love that song. It's catchy.
2: Banger.
1: Sweater Weather by The Neighborhood. Also good. Mm. Shape of You by Ed Sheeran. Doesn't surprise me.
3: Ed Sheeran twice.
1: Yeah. And there's one other artist that appears twice in the top 10 all-time streaming songs.
4: Is it Taylor?
1: No. She's on the list of performers, but not on individual song. I guess she's just got too many great ones.
4: She's diluted her market.
1: That's the problem.
4: Morgan Wallen.
1: This one.
3: Eminem.
2: It's Drizzy again, isn't it?
1: Why is it not playing? Hello?
3: Taylor Swift would have been the guest, probably.
2: As far as artists go, I think, yeah.
1: It's not that one.
4: Oh.
3: I was going to say, there's zero way.
1: It's so weird. So this song is in here, and it won't play. That's so weird. Anyway, it's Blinding Light by The Weeknd.
4: Oh.
1: All right, top 10 artists ever streamed on Spotify in the 20-year history. And I think Susan already mentioned this one, so I will go ahead and play it. We'll just use this as background music, because I'm not going to flip through all the artists. I should have been more prepared.
5: In the night, I hear them talk.
1: Yay. Woo. Number one. Just kidding, he's number 10. Blinding Lights by The Weeknd. How's that go? Sing me a few bars.
4: talking about Moose.
1: We gotta figure out what's wrong with that.
2: She's the singer, right?
1: That's a good point.
4: Yeah, I am, but I don't have any.
1: Number 10, Kanye West. Number 9 on the list, Eminem. Number 8, the great whisperer of our time, Billie Eilish. Biebs is number 7, Ed Sheeran number 6. All right, let's see if you can guess the top 5 in no particular order.
4: Taylor.
2: Drake.
1: Taylor number 1. Drake number 3. You're missing
4: Morgan
1: 2,
4: Wallen.
1: 4, 5. No. They are pop songs, pop performers.
3: Kanye West.
1: I already mentioned Conway's 10.
3: Oh.
4: Did we say Drake already?
1: No.
2: Sabrina?
1: Drake.
2: Up
1: yes.
2: There?
1: Said Drake.
3: Sabrina?
1: Yeah,
3: we said Drake.
1: Too recent.
2: Okay.
1: This guy had two of the top most streamed songs ever. We just talked about
3: him. Sheeran?
1: Ed Sheeran. The Weeknd. The Weeknd is number 4.
3: Ed Sheeran had 2.
1: Ed Sheeran is number 6. All right, we got 2 left. 1 female, 1 male.
2: Just a little hint.
1: One has played the Super Bowl. One likely will someday.
4: Shakira. Beyonce.
1: Nope.
4: Shakira.
2: Rihanna.
1: No. Good guess.
4: Janet Jackson.
1: She hasn't.
2: Oh. Coldplay.
3: Not Justin Bieber.
2: Usher. Usher.
3: He played at the Patriots Vikings Super Bowl. Patriots Eagles Super Bowl.
1: He played at the Super Bowl this year.
3: Oh.
2: Bad Bunny.
1: Number 2.
4: Bad Bunny.
1: Taylor 1, Bad Bunny 2, Drake 3, The Weeknd 4, and this woman is number 5. She is?
4: Whitney Houston.
1: No. Again, think about Spotify, think about the time. It's recent. She actually, I think she had a concert canceled because of an alleged shooting plot.
4: Ah.
1: In London, maybe?
4: What's wrong with
2: me? Shoot. Miley.
1: No.
4: I feel
2: Selena Gomez. Ariana.
3: Rihanna.
1: So Taylor was easy. I'm surprised she didn't have a song in the top 10, though. But I think you're right. She's deluded because there's so many songs.
4: Same with Morgan, too. He released an album of 34 songs or something.
1: Yeah. I'm surprised he's not on
4: there. He dominated the whole chart.
1: I bet if they did top 10, last 10 years or last 5 years, for sure, he'd be way up there.
2: Or straight country.
4: I want to dig into these statistics, though. I love that kind of stuff when you got that kind of data now that you can look at. And
3: I like Rihanna's music because I like her voice.
4: Yeah.
3: For some reason.
1: Her music's fun,
3: unique,
1: too.
3: Unique, yeah.
1: Yeah. We're going to hit a break. We'll come back, wrap it up. We've got What's on Tap brought to you by Flyway Brewing. After the break, it's 12:49.
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2: Hey, me too.
1: My bad. All right, what is on tonight? We've got NBA basketball and the draft combine, if you want to watch such things. There are some former Arkansans, I'm told, that might be participating. I want to say Billy Richmond, I heard, is playing, and Brazil. So you might see them out and about. They're at 1 o'clock on ESPN2. Minnesota-San Antonio, your lone game tonight. NBC Peacock for some WNBA games, but apparently Coach Limerick indicates he does not care about them. The Cubs and the Atlanta Braves, two division leaders, going at it tonight on TBS at 6 o'clock. I think they should make them play on WGN. Joe Klein, your Kansas City Royals are playing in Chicago against the White Sox on Royals TV. And we've got NHL playoffs continuing. Buffalo and Montreal at 6 o'clock on ESPN. Anaheim, Vegas. Go Ducks. At 8:30 tonight, locally here on the Buzz on this May 12th. Travelers against Northwest Arkansas currently underway over on Buzz 2. And the Wild Side with Trey Reed and Mark Hedrick on the Buzz tonight at 7 o'clock. All right, we have to give away our winner of our limerick. And I got to go with the NIL one for me. That's the best one I heard all day. I liked a lot of them. I thought there were some really good ones. But I'm going to go with the that's my vote. What do you guys say?
2: Yeah, I think that was it. You had that one other one, but I don't know that we could declare it the winner. But the NIL was definitely good. Came early and just kept staying on top.
1: Yeah.
3: Story of my life. Yeah, that one was great. That's my vote, too.
1: What's wrong with you? You're going to fit right in around here, sir. We may get kicked off the air, but it's going to be a good time. Here's a couple late ads here. There once was a fan of the Hogs whose football would bring on the cracks.
4: Frogs?
1: Hogs? Would bring on the cracks? Yeah, I don't...
3: Don't even finish it. If it ain't rhyming out the gate, go
1: yeah, you gotta.
2: I'm going to read my parting limerick to you.
1: All right.
2: But this is a nice one since this might be my last show.
4: Did you just write it?
2: Well, it might be my last show, so...
4: Oh, no.
1: You're not forever.
2: Love my time on the zone. I hope my...

0: come Sunday. 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And, again, PGA Championship. We haven't talked to you about that at all. We just made fun of the Preakness. We didn't talk about the PGA Championship, which is coming up this week. I'm very excited about that. Freaky Joe in the house. Talk about what's going on Out O Bounds after this. What's up, Freaky Joe? How are you?
1: Oh, doing good. We're going to talk about some futures, starting with LeBron. What's his future?
0: We did that off the gate.
1: Yeah. He didn't really get into details, but from everything he said, sounds like he's going to keep playing. And Liv, you just mentioned that. We're going to talk about Liv's future because John Rahm had some comments, and Rory actually had some comments also saying that, you know, he was wrong about them needing to make a deal. And they never did, and now they've lost their funding.
0: There you go.
1: Coach Z's coming up. We're going to talk to Coach Z in the 2 o'clock hour.
0: Okay. That's that.
1: That's it.
0: I like it. Who's doing the show with you today?
1: Ethan Riggs.
0: Ethan? Just you and Ethan, huh?
1: Yeah, just me and Ethan.
0: Oh, boy. All right, let's go. Sounds good. Last one here. There once was an AD named Juracek. A lot of you people are going to like this one. Whose brains fell into his lower neck. He destroyed UA football, an incompetent Neanderthal. Sorry, bad reading on my part. And now UA fans require welfare safety checks. That's pretty good. That's a pretty good late ad. That might have won otherwise.
2: That might have won, yeah.
0: Let's see here. Haven't listened to a single one of the people on this list. You don't know any of the people on the top 10 list of most streamed? That's crazy. Wow. But okay, sure. If you're a country person, that's probably fair.
3: Nah, I do understand that. I do get that.
0: Yeah. All right, that's it. Stay tuned. Out of Bounds coming up next. We will join you again mañana. We're back in the studio. Good job, Moose. Pretty dang good first day. 1-0. Hashtag.
2: Fun stuff, y'all. Enjoyed it.
0: Thanks, Coach. Thanks, Susan.
3: Thank you.
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13: By taking 2 of 3 from Oklahoma over the weekend, the Hogs take the road hot.

0: with series wins in four of the past five weekends. At 15-12 in the SEC, the Razorbacks are one win away from clinching their ninth straight winning SEC record. That consistency just isn't found anywhere across the college sports landscape. And this year, consistency has been difficult to find all across the SEC. The last week, the Razorbacks' opponent is Kentucky, and they've found a rough consistency, losing two of three in seven of the last eight weekends.
1: It's been good. You know, we have guys up and down the lineup. Really, all 3 days, it did a nice job. So always, it's hard to have more than four or five guys really rolling. If you have that, you're going to win a lot of games. But I thought the three games, a lot of guys contributed. Advancing runners, driving runners in, starting innings, and that's why we scored so many runs.
0: Tomorrow, we'll look at the recent home run surge for both the Hogs and their opponents on the Razorback Report.
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5: Weather from the Fletcher Weather Center with KARK's Pat Walker.
6: A beautiful sunny Tuesday is ahead. 79 degrees here in Little Rock. Some places in the state may hit 80. Tonight, clear, down to 57. Tomorrow, a little warmer, mostly sunny, and a high of 83 degrees. Then warmer and breezy weather will be here as we get in toward the weekend. For the Buzz Radio Network, I'm meteorologist Pat Walker.
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0: LeBron, you've spoken to us about retirement more than at any other point in your career as this season played out. What do you feel like's left for you in the NBA?
1: Well, I think you guys asked me about it, and I've answered questions. Yeah, I don't think I've come out like, oh, retirement is coming. With my future, I don't know, obviously. I mean, obviously we're still fresh from, you know, obviously losing, I don't know. I mean, I don't know what the future holds for me, obviously, as it stands right now tonight. I got a lot of time. I'll sit back, like I think I said it last year after we lost, I think, to Minnesota, there. Go back and recalibrate with my family and talk with them and spend some time with them. And then when the time comes, I obviously, you guys will know what I decide to do.
2: Welcome into Out of Bounds. Wes Moore off today. Joe Franklin, Ethan Riggs. That was LeBron James being asked about his future. And he didn't really want to give any answers. And like he said, it's fresh. They just lost. He doesn't really know. He's not in that frame of mind. He probably has an idea what he wants to do. But here's the big question, Ethan. Who makes a decision sooner, LeBron James or Aaron Rodgers?
3: I have to go with LeBron, definitely, in that situation. But I do have to say, when I listen to that audio that you just played at the start of the show, dude, doesn't it sound like he doesn't know at all? Like, he doesn't know whether he's going to retire, I don't think. I think he's probably thinking a lot about that right now. And, I mean, he's got a few months to do that.
2: He does.
3: He is an unrestricted free agent. He's not, you know what I mean? He could retire. Contract has played out. But I just don't see him actually retiring. I think it's way more likely we see him just leave the Lakers. I think, you know, we're starting to hear more rumors about that stuff. And honestly, man, when it comes to LeBron, we hear rumors like this sometimes. We heard that he was going to be on the Lakers in, like, 2017. And it came true. And, there were rumors when he was, you know, going to leave and join the Knicks back in the day, right? I mean, I'm not saying he's going to join the Knicks now. Who even knows if he's going to go back to Cleveland? I just think he's probably sick and tired of L.A.
2: Well, he wants to win, ultimately.
3: He wants to win.
2: So that's what it's going to come down to. It's going to be about a match for winning. Now, the big question here is, could Lakers still use him? And they absolutely could. We've seen what he did all throughout the season. Now, when they got into playoffs, they were without Luka. They were without Austin Reeves to begin with. And LeBron had to take on a bit of a different role at that point. But when those guys were in the lineup, they were playing well. They were playing well together. So LeBron, in that sense, can still bring something to a team. He doesn't have to be the guy who you put everything on his back. And at this point in his career, you know, even though from the outside there are people that view LeBron a certain way, he doesn't want to be that person. He doesn't want to be the guy that you put everything on his back. Now, can he do it for a stretch? Absolutely he can. We saw it. But to do that game in, game out, you don't want to put that on him.
3: I agree 100%. We were talking, you know, okay, so obviously they were missing Luka, but even when Reeves came back, he didn't even really look 100%. It definitely looked like he was just still maybe feeling whatever he had been dealing with. And in basketball, man, whenever you're making jump shots, you have to be so precise, even just feeling a little off will just mess with you, and clearly it messed with Reeves over the course of this series. And it's just sad, man. I think the Lakers had a really fun season. They were one of the more fun teams to watch. I think LeBron actually had a lot of fun. He was playing with his son. That we were starting to see, you know, stuff like that we were getting with Ken Griffey Sr. and Jr., you know, in baseball, you know, 30 years ago now whenever that was.
2: And had never seen it in basketball. Will never see it again.
3: Probably. Well, maybe not in my lifetime, at least. I don't know. I'm sure it'll happen. You know, somebody has to has to do it, right? I don't know. Somebody's going to play. I mean, you know, I'm starting to see a lot of similarities with LeBron and Tom Brady, to be honest with you. I think LeBron's eyeing 45 because, you know, obviously football and basketball are very different, but when you look at the quarterback position in football, that the way those guys are critically analyzed and critiqued every game, it's very similar to the way LeBron gets critiqued. And so I think, you know, maybe he views 45 as like, if I can just get there, maybe that gives me enough time to win another ring or two. even if it's not in LA, I can really make my career look a lot better. Look, man, he this season alone, he just passed the most games played all time. So not only is he the all-time leading scorer, he also might be the most burnt out basketball player of all time, with all those minutes, all those years.
2: Olympics on top of that in certain years.
3: Yeah, and playoffs too, because he was making the play. I remember he made the finals for like 8 years straight there. So he was playing, instead of 82 games just for the regular season, he was playing closer to, you know, 110, 115 games every single year. And there's only 365 days in the year. That's at least one 5K every 3 days. I mean, look at what that does to these guys' bodies. We're starting to see it with Steph, unfortunately. LeBron somehow has stayed somewhat healthy, but even he was dealing with plantar fasciitis. I believe I'm saying that correctly. He's been dealing with lower injury stuff and lower body injury stuff. And I am starting to worry about him a little bit. I think I agree that maybe he doesn't want to be the third option. I think the second option is perfect for him, though. If he can, you know, so we were talking about teams earlier, right, for LeBron. What kind of situation is he wanting? I think, so Steve Kerr just got re-signed for 2 years with the Golden State Warriors.
2: That seems to be a magic number out
3: there. That's a magic number, and that's official. That was like a day or two ago that they signed the contract. Draymond has not been re-signed. So right now it's just kind of Steph and Steve Kerr and kind of a weird Warriors team.
2: You know what's crazy about that is every time there are trade discussions for Warriors, Draymond's name always comes up, and he's always been that name that's mentioned being on the trade block or it's time to move in a different direction. And we saw that with their core, once they broke apart, it was Klay Thompson.
3: Yeah.
2: Dre is still there. But every time there's a movement to possibly go out and get a player like a Giannis, so to speak, then Draymond, his name is going to come up in those trade discussions, and he knows that. He was here for Moses Moody's camp last summer, and he was asked by some campers about could he see himself playing on another team, or he was even asked about Bron specifically. Could you see LeBron playing for Warriors? And he said, well, if that happened, that would mean I probably wouldn't be there anymore. So he was, you know, answering, but he was also thinking about his future, because when you're talking about these superstars possibly coming in to play with Steph, that means he's probably going to be on his way out.
3: That's definitely a good point. It's so rare. Like, the whole reason why Kevin Durant was even able to join the Warriors 9 years ago now is because there was a salary cap spike that year that allowed the Warriors to just suddenly be able to afford a supermax player. You know, teams are not dealing with that fortunate of a situation anymore. That timing was just perfect for the Warriors 9 years ago to pick up, you know, maybe the guy who was playing the best basketball at that season. I mean, it's hard to say. But, this LeBron situation is so tough. It really is like a movie. I mean, I could see it going so many different ways. He might retire a Laker, man. He might just re-sign. Maybe he talks to Rob Pelinka. You know, maybe we're jumping to a conclusion here where it's like, oh, he's already gone. Because again, man, you know, thinking back to that audio, it just seems like he might not know.
2: He's playing basketball somewhere. That's the gut I have here. Just thinking that there's no way he's going to retire at this point. And like he mentioned, when he's asked about it, he said, I've answered questions about this. I've never said that, you know, this is it, or I'm thinking retirement. And he even went on last night to say, I left everything I could on the floor. I can leave the floor saying, even though I hate losing, obviously, I was locked in on what we needed to do. And obviously we fell short, but I'm not looking at my year as a disappointment. He said he's not looking at the year as a disappointment, even though ultimate goal, you want to win a championship, want to make it to an NBA Finals, have a chance to win a championship. But he said he's not looking at this year as a disappointment.
3: It's a good point. I mean, it's not a disappointment. They made it to the second round. Some guys get celebrated for making the second round, you know? Carmelo Anthony made the second round once his whole time with the Knicks. And we think of him as like a really great all-time scorer, you know? So anyway, it's just funny sometimes how we get away from these guys' careers, and sometimes you just forget about a bad season like this where, I mean, the Lakers' season ended on a sweep. But to be fair, maybe we'll look back and we'll say, oh, well, OKC went on to win the championship. I mean, dude, they are so deep. A.J. Mitchell came in. that bench guy for OKC.
2: Yeah.
3: That was the difference, is that I think the Lakers starters played as good as the OKC starters, and the difference in the game was the bench. And that's pretty much been the difference in the whole series, because it's actually been a great series, even though it was a sweep, right? But every game, you really did believe, like at some point in the third, maybe early fourth quarter, that the Lakers had a chance, because a guy like LeBron is out there. I mean, that's the difference a guy like that makes. You never feel like you're 100% out of it with a guy like that. So, I mean, the Lakers are going to go all out here to keep him, I think. It's almost a Giannis-Milwaukee situation.
2: Yeah. And even though they're entertaining trade rumors for Giannis, at the end of the day, they would love to bring a star in there and pair him with Giannis and, you know, go from there. But ultimately, it's up to Giannis. They have to have those internal discussions and say, is this something you would like to do, where we bring somebody in, we try to build this roster, give us a chance to win, or are you set on it's time for you to move on and try it somewhere else?
3: Giannis, so we're talking about Giannis specifically here. He's been with Milwaukee for 13 years now.
2: And he's won a championship. And at one time, he mentioned, you know, you won a championship and you're set in that place where you are, but then he's revised that where he said, okay, well, when you get one, now you're wanting more. Mm-hmm. And if he can't get more where he is, then it may be time for him to move on and pursue it somewhere else.
3: I mean, look, if Giannis were to just next year come out and start playing bad, they would drop him. You know what I mean? That's the team's perspective, is that it's always team first. It's always going to, you know, they're not ever going to put a player above the whole organization. So I don't mind it if Giannis says, hey, I don't want to retire in Milwaukee. I don't want to, you know, I just think those guys, they looked up to guys like Kobe, and there's a generation right now that looks up to Steph because those are guys that didn't leave ever.
2: Yeah.
3: You know, Kobe never left LA. Tim Duncan even never left the Spurs and went 5-1 in the finals. So there are guys that get to stay in a situation and win a lot. But if you look at Kobe's situation, man, they had Phil Jackson as their coach. Giannis has never had a coach anywhere close to that level. Like, it's just that the opportunities that Milwaukee can give him in terms of the teammates they can give him, the free signings they're able to get, not only that they can attract, but the ones that they can afford. You know, it's not just, is a guy interested? You know, think back to the Dame trade. They had to trade just to get Dame. Dame would never have ended up on Milwaukee without a trade. So teams like Milwaukee, they say, well, we have to win through trading and drafting. We can't win through free agency.
2: And that's kind of what any small market team is. That's what they're facing.
3: Well, and how do you pitch that to your superstar? How do you say, well, Giannis, I'm sorry, we're not LA, even though you're a top five player in the league for the last 10 years, probably.
2: Here's, great players attract other players. So it kind of goes back to LeBron. When he was in Cleveland, there were players that wanted to play with LeBron. They didn't necessarily want to play in Cleveland, but they wanted to play with LeBron. So same type of deal there. You can get players to come in and play with Giannis, because even OKC, the way they built that, it's a small market team, but they have a superstar on that team. And even though that's not necessarily their philosophy, they could get some free agents to come in there, because first of all, they're a championship caliber team. They've won a championship, but also they have a superstar who players would be interested in playing with. So it becomes an easier sell for the organization, but generally it is a difficult sell if you're in a smaller market.
3: If
2: you want to get into the show today, you can call 501-661-1037. Middleton Heat and Air text line, same number, 501-661-1037. We're already starting to get some comments there about LeBron and some of what the thoughts on what he may do and kind of what he has going on. We have one here that said, there's no way LeBron does not have a farewell retirement. Like other players, that guy has starved for attention from day one, and he'll soak up as much attention as he can get.
3: Wow.
2: So, all right, that's one
3: opinion.
2: Yeah, that's an opinion there, but he deserves it. He's the all-time leading scorer, so not that that's something that drives him, that he has to have a farewell tour, but you just can't envision him just walking away and nothing is said.
3: Yeah.
2: Something is going to be said. Something's going to be done.
3: For any wrestling fans out there, and Joe, I didn't know if you saw this, but last year it was the John Cena retirement tour.
2: Oh, yeah.
3: We need something like that. You know, Kobe got a little something like it. It was more so like, okay, we knew he was going to retire, but he'd already been, you know, he had the Achilles injury, right? So it was kind of sad. It was like, you know, we were seeing a lesser version of Kobe by the time we were reaching that final season. LeBron definitely doesn't want to hit that point, but he hasn't hit that point, obviously.
2: Yeah.
3: And it doesn't look like it's close either. It doesn't look like it's like next season we're worried about how he's going to look. I mean, we're talking about what teams could sign him. And the truth is, he can fit into any situation. You know, if LeBron chooses to say, okay, you know what, I've made $600 million over the course of my career, you know, with contracts and or I've just made a ridiculous amount of money. So why don't I say, okay, I'll go to Golden State for $3 million. You know what I mean? Like that wouldn't, I don't know. I think maybe things are just different to him now. You know, LeBron has changed a lot. Like whenever you go back and watch just the interviews with Miami Braun, it was very kind of PR trained and very corporate. And I think now we've just started to see a version of LeBron that's like, you know, he's just kind of growing his hair out. He's like, you know, he's just going with the flow. He's answering questions more honestly.
2: Over the years, he's felt disrespected.
3: For sure.
2: And so, now it is to your point, to that point, that he's not going to hold too much back because of the fact that he's felt disrespected over the years
3: by fans that say he's starved for attention. This guy literally went back to Cleveland in his prime. Is that a guy that starved for attention? You know, like he waited to go to LA until 2018 in his career, and he played 15 years. You know, the guy. Obviously, if you're a celebrity like that, why wouldn't you want to live in a place like Hollywood or New York, right? Why wouldn't you want to go to a big market? Like, how can you blame a guy for that? I don't know.
2: Well, what's different this time also is that this is the time that LeBron is truly a free agent, doesn't have a contract in front of him. In years past, whenever he's left one team to go to another, he was always on a player option where he could have opted back in and stayed with that current team. But now he does not have a contract. So that's what makes this situation so much different also. And he came into this season and played it out, and he's never done that before, never wanted to do that. But it seemed like maybe they couldn't come to terms on moving forward, and this is where it currently stands, that he played the season out, doesn't have a contract in front of him. So now whatever he wants to do truly is his move, you know, whether he wants to, whatever team he wants to go to, if he wants to renegotiate a contract with Lakers and see how that setup is. But it's truly his decision, and the ball's in his court. And just don't see a retirement coming. Just my opinion there.
3: I agree.
2: Don't see a retirement coming.
3: Well, it's, you know, earlier you were, I'm forgetting a little bit. It was... you were talking about... no, I'm sorry. Basically, you were just talking about LeBron and how he had never played out a contract before, right? So you're totally right. And I'm starting to even sit here. I'm reconsidering the Lakers' position on it a little bit. Like, maybe they're sitting there and they say, hey, we have Luka. So LeBron's an unrestricted free agent. But also, Austin Reeves is a player option this season.
2: That's going to be interesting with him.
3: So we could just be looking at a team that's saying, hey, you know what? We have a 27, 28-year-old Luka. Why not? Why not just do what Dallas did a couple years ago? They made the finals. All they did was they gave Luka three-point shooting wings and big men that could rebound like Daniel Gafford. That's, you know, him and Luka were fantastic together. That's all you need.
2: Yeah, that's what Lakers are missing. And they thought DeAndre Ayton may have been the answer. Former number one overall pick, but he never has really lived up to those expectations. And you thought maybe with a change of scenery and being around the caliber of player that LeBron is, maybe that would kind of boost his game. But Jackson Hayes is somebody they already had. They brought DeAndre Ayton in to be the guy in that situation. And they played Jackson Hayes sparingly. But Jackson Hayes, whenever he's gotten some opportunity, he actually has played better than DeAndre Ayton on both ends of the floor.
3: 100%. He was getting putbacks late in the game last night. I mean, to keep it really close. That's another thing, is that game ended so brutally last night because the Lakers did make it so close there, and they were actually up there for a little bit of the game, too. It's like, you know, OKC just you know, I mean, it was brutal. It really was brutal. It was just like a beatdown kind of at the end there, and I will say, man, it's not always that fun watching OKC. I'm not trying to, like, diss them or anything, but, you know, I try not to get too into that online discourse of how they foul bait and stuff like that, right? But you really do see it. And they have Isaiah Joe and Jalen Williams. I love those guys. Those guys represent us wonderfully at the professional level.
2: It's just one of those things where if it's a championship team, and they've won one championship, it's not like they've won multiple, but it seems like they've been on top for so long. And when you have teams that have been on top for so long, the public kind of turns against them, where now they want to see something different. They don't want to see the same type of team winning championships over and over again. It happened with Chiefs here recently, where they won that first championship and everybody was excited. Everybody outside of their fan base, there were a lot of people that were excited because they're like, okay, Patrick Mahomes, one of the best quarterbacks we've ever seen, best quarterback in the game today. They won a championship, and it's great to see. But as the years go on and they keep winning, then that public that was on board with them, they turn against them.
3: If Mahomes is Curry and Kelce is Draymond a little bit. Travis is obviously not as flamboyant, maybe, and gets ejected as much. But in terms of, like, being a distraction, maybe, to what's going on in the team and trying to lead a group of men like that in a locker room, and you've got Taylor Swift's boyfriend in there causing issues, yeah, I like that comparison a lot. You know, earlier we were talking about OKC as well. That's another city. It's like, okay, they're a small market, right? Well, they got SGA through a trade. They obviously, SGA was a Clipper, and the Clippers wanted Paul George. I mean, can you believe that? Like, in retrospect, the Clippers wanted Paul George so bad.
2: Well, he was in his prime at the time.
3: He was. He was playing great for OKC. At that time, it was him, Westbrook, and I think Melo maybe had left the team already, but that was a big deal. Whenever those three were on OKC together, it was like, dude, we've got a big three here to match up with the Warriors. Maybe Russ can do something, and, you know, it just wasn't that good. But Paul, those years, he was so great defensively, and we are starting to see that in the playoffs this year, but it's for Philadelphia. And, of course, unfortunately, they have been since eliminated, you know, by the Celtics. But that's the thing that is weird. It's like how these guys got to this situation, you know? Dort was already on OKC. That was a guy that played with Russ, you know? Holmgren, they just got that was an... I mean, Sam Presti,
2: yeah.
3: That's a name you have to know. That's a guy who, you know, they're basically living off of, like, trading Harden away, trading away, like, Oladipo, you know, Sabonis, guys like that. Like, they're living off those draft picks, and they turned them into this roster. That's the thing. It's like, okay, obviously, I was saying, okay, they foul bait or whatever, but you have to respect them at the same time, because that's just a well-built team that used its salary cap excellently. They, you know, to get a guy like Alex Caruso that will still come off the bench, like, in his arguably his prime of his career when he's in his late 20s, early 30s, you know, that's rare, and that means that there's just a certain culture there that is very healthy and that supports winning, because they've done it my whole life now, you know, it's almost like when the Celtics got rid of Paul Pierce and Kevin Garnett. Those draft picks, two of those draft picks that were in that trade, became Jaylen Brown and Jason Tatum.
2: And that's how a lot of teams are built in this day, especially the small market teams. And OKC has done such a great job of keeping it going in that way, because they have first-round picks for years to come. And so you see how this team is already built. They're deep. At times, they even struggle with getting certain players in the game, getting them time, getting them on the floor at parts of the season, because they are so deep, and you know that there's more to come, simply because they have all these draft picks, and they're lined up to be a great team for a long time with a superstar in place.
3: You're totally, yeah, SGA, he's a guy who probably will stay with OKC, right? I mean, I don't know. Obviously, who knows what could happen in 5 to 10 years, but he is so for that city. It's we're starting to get to the point where it's kind of how I felt about Ja and Memphis. You know what I mean? It's like, wow, like I just couldn't see SGA going back to the Clippers, or like it's even crazy now to think that he ever was a Clipper. You know, or
2: oh yeah, that's a distant memory.
3: Yeah,
2: and
3: very distant memory.
2: He spoke about how it kind of drove him even more, because once he was drafted there, that was where he wanted to be. But when he got traded, he had to refocus.
3: Wow.
2: And he kind of had a chip on his shoulder to show just how good he is and what they may have missed out on. And, you know, it's pretty much, he probably still has that same drive, but not to that extent where he's trying to show it from the beginning. Now everybody knows, and it's not anything that he just has to show. They know it. It's spoken for.
3: That's got to be a tough phone call, man, finding out you're leaving L.A. to go to live in Oklahoma City. No disrespect, but that's, yeah, that is a tough phone call, man. Wow. SGA really rose above, you know?
2: Middleton Heat and Air text line, we have one that it says, load management does not equal exhausted player. Remember, it's always been his choice either to stay or to go, referring to LeBron. And here's another one. They said Bron wants to come play 2 years for Coach Cal. You know, kind of the joke there where we
3: Please.
2: See some of these G League players that still have college eligibility and they're getting back into college.
3: Hey, dude, if LeBron's 48, you know, he's been retired for 2 or 3 years by that point. He's like, I still got a couple years of eligibility. I can go break some college records now.
2: And TP. Here's a comment about LeBron. Said he's a sheep, not a goat. Kobe would have had 50 last night at home with a win, and Mike would have had 60.
3: How do you even debate that?
2: Yeah,
3: you
2: know, like, exactly.
3: Yeah.
2: Exactly. So
3: Steph would have had 70, maybe. I don't know. Bam would have had 83.
2: Exactly.
3: I'll tell you that. Bam would have had 83.
2: People are going to continue to take shots. LeBron has his detractors out there, so we'll hear some of that, but it's going to be interesting with some of the dialogue that comes forth. But there's still teams playing, so we're talking about Lakers and they're not playing anymore, and talking about LeBron specifically because he does have a choice in what his future looks like. But we're going to get into some of the teams that are still playing maybe later in the show, and just the excitement about the playoffs all together.
3: Well, last show we talked so much about the Timberwolves. Man, that series has been cutthroat. Spurs and Timberwolves, obviously that Wemby ejection, you know, the elbow looked pretty nasty. I don't think Wemby was being dirty or anything, but we have had a wonderful NBA playoff. So entertaining.
2: We'll come back with more of Out of Bounds after this break. Stay tuned.
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6: In the NBA, the Oklahoma City Thunder completed their sweep of the Los Angeles Lakers, winning 115-110 in L.A. Shai Gilgeous-Alexander led the way with 35 points as the Thunder improved to 8-0 this playoffs. They await the winner of the Minnesota Timberwolves and San Antonio Spurs. They're tied at 2-2 with Game 5 tonight. In the East, the Cleveland Cavaliers took down the Detroit Pistons 112-103 to even the series at 2 games apiece. Donovan Mitchell was the star last night with 43 points, 39 of those coming in the second half, tying an NBA playoff record. Game 5 is tomorrow night in Detroit on ESPN. I'm Moose with the Buzz Radio Network.
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2: Welcome back to Out of Bounds. Joe Franklin, Ethan Riggs. We actually got some sad breaking news from NBA. Brandon Clark, Memphis Grizzlies forward, has passed away. 29 years old. And we were talking about OKC Thunder. That's the team that he was actually drafted by. And Memphis, they acquired his rights about a month after NBA draft. And he's played for Memphis since 2019. And unfortunately passed away here at 29.
3: It's always sad, man, especially when they're active. You know, if you're active player, you know, you're just young right there. So, I wish I knew more about the guy, honestly. I mean, he was so key on those Memphis teams, though, from a few years ago. Played kind of a unique skill set, too, for how guys play today. He kind of was a throwback. He kind of has that, you know, Nick Claxton, just kind of has that size on you, long arms. You know, he's one of those guys that would go off for a really sick-looking dunk every once in a while. And, you know, I just hope his family's all right, man. This is horrible. We only found out in 15 minutes. That's when all these recent articles have been posted. So, I mean, this is, you know, right before we went on air, I guess, or right after. So
2: he only played two games this past season. He was out due to injury for pretty much the entire season. He had an average 10 points, 6 rebounds, and 1.3 assists over 309 games. And his rookie season, he was an All-NBA rookie. So
3: I did not know that.
2: Yeah, he had a decent career there. And no details have been released around his death, but sure, within the next few hours or so, there'll be some more details added.
3: Sure.
2: And we'll learn more about the situation there with Brandon Clark.
3: Hope his fellow teammates are okay, too, man. There's a whole locker room that was waiting for him to come back next season. So, you know, hopefully all those guys are doing all right, too. Obviously, Memphis is in a weird spot. They're kind of a team without, you know, I don't know. They're just in this weird transitional phase, you know. So, it's, I don't know. The basketball doesn't matter too much, of course, right now. Just, you know, all thoughts with the family, of course.
2: Absolutely. That's, nobody's thinking about basketball right now.
3: Yeah, 29 years old. I mean, sad.
2: And with Grizzlies, they were part of NBA draft lottery, and they got one of those higher picks altogether. And it's going to be interesting. Washington Wizards, they got the number one pick. Jazz 2, Grizzlies 3. And your top five, Chicago Bulls, fourth pick, and then Clippers, that number five pick overall, it was Pacers. And Pacers had a top four protected pick, but now since it's outside top four, it goes to Clippers. So those are your five teams, top of NBA lottery, top five picks. Wizards, Jazz, Grizzlies, Bulls, Clippers. That's your top five.
3: Hey, at least the Wizards finally caught a break here. I mean, I remember last season they were one of the teams that was supposed to be up there to be in the running for Cooper Flagg, and then Dallas just swoops in out of nowhere and steals him. So hopefully the Wizards can get somebody here. I am curious, though. You think they're going to be looking at Cam Boozer, or do you think they look at one of those guards, considering that they already... So they still have Anthony Davis. Technically, they have Anthony Davis. Anything could happen.
2: Oh, they do. Yeah, and Trae I think Young. They would keep him.
3: Trae Young as well.
2: Right.
3: Is on the Wizards. So, I mean, they have a small scoring guard, so maybe they don't go with a guy with A-Cup's play style. Maybe they go with, like, the Kansas guard, just a guy that's a little taller, can still score, but won't give up as much on the defensive end.
2: And that's, you know, we talked about kind of weighing the options of going through the draft or being able to bring free agents in or making trades. Wizards, during the season, they made those two big trades for Trae Young and Anthony Davis. Now, they never really saw it on the floor play out, but at some point during the season, they were looking more towards the following season, and now they're looking at this off season. So, number one overall pick, you have two players that are really capable of scoring, and Anthony Davis is going to give you something on that defensive end. So, they have some components in place that can make them a lot better team than what we've seen here recently.
3: June 23rd is the date of the 2026 draft. It'll be in New York. But I'm looking here. Dude, did you know that OKC got the number 12 pick?
2: Oh, yeah. There was talk that they could have gotten a higher pick simply because we know that the way that draft lottery has changed, and especially over the years, it's been... you know, the team that has the worst record doesn't get the number one pick necessarily, although this year it did happen. But in years past, we've seen that some of the better teams and better out of the bunch of teams have gotten that number one overall pick. And this year, fortunately for Wizards, they get the number one pick, and they did have the worst record.
3: Do you like that change, by the way? I mean, do you think this has helped tanking in any way in the NBA regular season?
2: It's probably deterred it, but I don't think it is something that NBA teams were actively doing, you know, where it's like, okay, we're intentionally trying to lose this game. Now, are there certain measures you can take to lessen your chances of winning? Yeah, you can sit star players. You can, you know, when these guys are injured, take them out of the lineup, and they're going to be out of the lineup anyway if they're truly injured. Or when it gets to a certain part of the season where you know you're not competing for a playoff spot or even play-in tournament, now at that point during the season, you can kind of weigh it and say, okay, this star player, we don't necessarily want to keep him on the floor and risk an injury that's going to be a long-term injury and possibly go into next year. You want to protect those players. So you're protecting the players, but people on the outside will view it as, okay, you're not playing these stars, so you must be trying to lose. They're not necessarily trying to lose. They're trying to protect the stars, but it's kind of a thin line in between all of the above and all the factors.
3: Yeah, I don't mind when a guy like Anthony Davis sits. You know, that makes sense. This is a guy that unfortunately has dealt with career injuries from a very young age. You know, in his early New Orleans years, he was always struggling. You know, it wasn't like a big injury at that time. It would just be like, you know, a game here or there. But that was a time when guys didn't miss games as regularly. And so we even saw it back then. So this is a constant throughout some of these guys' careers. So obviously Wizards got the number one pick. You know, maybe they tanked. I don't know, man. I think maybe sometimes they really did try. Obviously, they're the team that Bam dropped the 83 on. Like you can go back and watch that game, and it makes them look horrible. But their season, that was the lowest point of the season.
2: Right.
3: If you look at the rest of it, it was like, well, they are an NBA team. So, you know, I'm fine with them. Okay, so Anthony Davis was injured.
2: And Trae Young, by the way, he wasn't on the floor for that game.
3: Okay.
2: Because there was...
3: he signed or something, right? Or got traded, like right before?
2: Yeah, there was some speculation with him, though. He's been on the floor because of... He's not the best defender. You know, there's no doubt about that. But there was speculation with him where it's like, okay, he was on the floor for Luka, whenever Luka had a high-scoring output. And then some other times that he's been on the floor... And these players have had really high outputs. And then when Bam dropped that against Wizards and Trae Young's on the team, they're pointing at Trae Young once again saying, okay, Trae Young, once again, but he wasn't even on the floor for that game.
3: Poor Trae, he's just catching strays. He's sitting there watching like a fan, and they're blaming him. And he comes home, he checks his phone. He's like, I cannot believe this, you know.
2: Right now, though, they have Wizards, mock draft, NBA draft.net. They have AJ DeBanza, Wizards. Darren Peterson, number two, going to Jazz. Cam Boozer, Grizzlies, at three. Caleb Wilson, now that's somebody that there's going to be a lot of interest in him. You know, he was UNC's best player. He had a hand injury at the end of the season, and we saw how big of an effect it was on that team. So he's going to be a really interesting piece there. He may be viewed by a lot of people as best player in the draft, one of the most intriguing players. Barkley had some good words to say about him just last night on Inside the NBA. And then number five, Clippers. Clippers have a need for a point guard. They have Clippers taking Darius Acuff. Now, this is from last Thursday, so it should be updated tomorrow. And we'll see if anything has changed with it.
3: We could not have gotten luckier, though. I mean, Clippers for Acuff? That's a team that fits him like a glove. Kawhi is one of the best defenders in NBA history. If there's a teammate out there, and it's not Wembanyama, if there's a teammate other than Wembanyama that can help Acuff out defensively at the next level, at the pro level, maybe having a guy like Kawhi out there is the answer. That's another reason, right? We're talking about Trae Young and the Wizards. Maybe that's another reason why they take a taller guard that can just kind of shoot threes and defend a little bit so that he can kind of be the Klay Thompson to Trae Young's Steph Curry, where Klay would always guard the other team's point guard. to help shroud up Steph Curry a little bit, right? Because obviously, you know, Steph Curry, it's not like he's super short or anything, but, you know, how can you defend some of these guys in the NBA, you know, especially if you are smaller than them and you get switched up? That's why Draymond made all the money that he did. Seriously, that is why Draymond is still on the Warriors like 10 years later, is because he helped Steph defensively.
2: And there was a mantra put on Steph that he was a bad defender, but...
3: Which is not.
2: Yeah, one year he led the league in steals.
3: Yeah.
2: So how can you be a bad defender but you lead the league in steals?
3: That's the thing. He would never get a block like out of bounds or anything like Dwight Howard style, but he was a guy that would like pick... I mean, he would even pick Kyrie's pocket back in the day during those Cleveland Warrior finals. Those were awesome.
2: We're going to come back with more of Out of Bounds here. It'll be our last segment for Hour 1. Joe Franklin, Ethan Riggs. Stay tuned after this break.

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0: We've had some leaks already. And, of course, Seahawks, we know that they're going to play that opening game on Wednesday night. Not Thursday night, but it's going to be Wednesday. That's going to be different, a little bit out of the norm. But NFL has been playing some Wednesday games. Came about when Christmas was on a Wednesday. So Seahawks are going to open on Wednesday night, and team to be determined will be facing Seahawks in that ring ceremony, and they're going to host that home game. And then Thursday from Australia, it's going to be 49ers-Rams, and we heard probably within the last couple of days, Cowboys at Giants for that opening Sunday night game. And then we got the word on that first Monday night game, Broncos-Chiefs.
1: It's just awesome that we get this stuff released as early as we do, but it's also like, we're not even to the summer yet. You're going to torture me with analyzing these matchups when you know, we still have so much more time to go. Speaking of, why don't they just, if they have the schedule released, why wouldn't they just release it if they have it? Is there a reason they would?
0: No, there's a build-up to it. You know, there are leaks, which people are getting it from sources, and they're finding out, and the NFL is releasing some of this. But no, the big schedule release is tomorrow night. They're gonna let every fan base, every team, even the players, they're gonna find out when these games are happening tomorrow night.
1: And where will this be?
0: This will be on ESPN? NFL Network, ESPN. They're working in conjunction. So
1: good deal.
0: You'll be able to get it all tomorrow night.
1: Well, it's always a good time of year, you know, to check that out.
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9: The Batesville School Board voted to approve a recommendation of termination for the district superintendent. Superintendent Jenny McDonald was placed on administrative leave in February due to alleged abuse at Batesville Preschool. The school board president says this is just a recommendation, not for termination. He says McDonald is still entitled to due process. The criminal investigation into the alleged abuse is ongoing. And in Conway, two school board members have resigned. Board President Sheila Franklin and Zone 4 Representative Tripp Leach submitted their letters of resignation yesterday. Leach wrote that he is taking time to focus on his health and family. Franklin did not give a reason for her resignation. 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
14: A little on the cool side this morning, but a beautiful sunny day is ahead. We'll warm to the upper 70s. Some may hit 80. Here in Little Rock, we'll top out at 79. Tonight, a clear sky dropping to 57 overnight. Maybe a few clouds early tomorrow, but those clouds will move on out. It'll be warm, mostly sunny, and high of 83. For the Buzz Radio Network, I'm meteorologist Pat Walker.
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6: It's the Clippers sitting there 5, and I guess Zubac is going to have a lot on his shoulders when he comes back and healthy and he starts playing for the Pacers, and then, you know, Halliburton's going to come back and they're going to hopefully put Humpty Dumpty back together again with his Achilles. But that's what it looked like to me, was a general manager like, could you imagine if, well, Nico Harrison made the trade to get rid of Luka because they didn't want to pay him. I think it's apples and oranges a little bit here, but the only thing that we're in the same, you know, section of the supermarket here is fans are going to be pissed. Like, I just sat through all of that. We just went through all of that, and a lot of it was born out of an untimely Achilles injury on Halliburton's leg, okay? So that forced a hand for the Pacers, and it was the smart hand to play. But do you think if he could wave a wand, you don't trade for Zubac?
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It's now time for your Razor Hog update here on Out of Bounds. 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Softball team ready for getting their NCAA tournament, getting their run going. They played a few games, SEC tournament.

0: men's track and field on Thursday, women's track and field on Thursday, and then, of course, baseball, Arkansas at Kentucky starting on Thursday.
1: This will be our final regular season series, too, correct? We go straight into SEC tourney after this series with Kentucky. So hopefully we can, I don't know, just iron things out, man. Just try to smooth out the wrinkles in our game.
0: Oh, yeah, it's that time of year, postseason, coming up. Let's go to the phones and bring in Coach Z. What's going on, Coach?
2: Oh, what's up, Joe? Everything's good up here in Fayetteville. Gorgeous day. I'm sure it's that way in Little Rock, too. And always good to be on with you, and hope all your listeners are doing well. And a lot going on, and kind of, you know, we got through that last regular season baseball series. Went 2 out of 3 against Oklahoma. We had graduation going on. Had, over 5,000 folks graduated from here this past weekend. That was huge. One of our bigger numbers of graduates. And so a lot going on, and getting ready for softball. Hopefully roll through this regional this weekend, and baseball needs to go win some games in Kentucky.
0: Coach, what's that time like? You mentioning graduation. Do you just see it pretty much clear out with a lot of students? They're taking that next step, and you see a lot of them, they're going their separate ways here as the semester ends.
2: Oh, yeah, definitely. You know, when I came to school here in 1986, there was 14,000 students here, and now we got 35,000 students. Fayetteville's a lot different. Northwest Arkansas has grown so much, but the university has really boomed, and it is so big now, and we're kind of on the same land that we were back in 1986. So we've had to stack buildings. We've had to build stuff in the ground. We've had to find little pieces of land to put buildings. And then, of course, around Fayetteville, the housing has been a big part of this, the growth of the housing area, whether it's the Marshall right here off campus where so many of our student-athletes live, the different apartments around town, they're just booming everywhere. I went to a graduation celebration some folks had for their two kids that were both graduating. They're a year apart, graduating at the same time, and, you know, over at kind of the what's called the cottages, and so many young people graduating, people moving, trucks everywhere, a lot of folks heading back to Texas, a lot of Texas tags, and when you watch those young people pull away, you kind of wonder, when they coming back? How often are they going to come back? And hopefully they'll be longtime supporters of the Razorbacks in spirit and also financially, and because we do have a lot of folks that come in from out of state now. And, of course, the kids from Arkansas, they're heading back to Little Rock or to Conway or to Malvern or to Magnolia or to Crossett or wherever. You know, we feel like they're going to come back. They're going to come back a lot. They're going to come to some games and be a part of it. So, but it is a unique time when you have almost 6,000 of them. It was a lot of people graduating, a lot of people moving. And then here in August, we'll get a new batch of 6,000 rolling in.
1: You know, Coach C, Ethan here, we were, I heard you talking earlier about how different things are now. You know, talked about 14,000 being the population there up at Northwest Arkansas on campus and stuff. There's no doubt that the Razorback football program, basketball program, and baseball program all helped grow Fayetteville into what it is now.
2: Yeah, absolutely. You know, I think back to the days of even our Razorback clubs. At one time, we had about 30 Razorback clubs all around the state. Some of them were out of state, like Tulsa and Dallas. The rest were all in state. And just the way Coach Boyles did stuff all the way dating back to the 1950s with Razorback athletics, the growth of the Razorback Sports Network. So many people, you couldn't get all the games on TV, especially, you know, Razorback football, Razorback basketball in particular, and the radio network, the broadcast of all those, and then the coaches getting out around the state through the Razorback clubs. You know, now we do a little bit of that with our Razorback road shows and just trying to get around the state. And all that built this incredible support that is still in place all these years later. And I know it started before the 50s, but in the 50s, really with the growth of radio and people coming up for games dating back to the 50s, you know, you're talking about, you know, we're looking at 80 years of that, and that the tradition of families, the people that love the Razorbacks. I met a family last Friday here, and it was the fifth generation of a child graduate from the University of Arkansas. That's a lot, 5 generations. And they were Central Arkansas folks, and just the pride that they have. You couldn't pull the Razorbacks away from a family like that. It's in them, and that's what helps make this place really special.
0: Coach, is that student body, does it continue to grow every year? Is it setting records each and every year?
2: It set records for three straight years. You know, Dr. Robinson, I always give him a hard time, and I seem fortunate enough, he lets somebody like me give him a hard time, but I'm always like, Chancellor, we're big enough. We don't have any more room. The traffic's really bad up here during the school year. We're busting at the seams. We're constantly having to build new stuff to house these students. How about we just shut it down for a little while, shut the growth down for a little bit? And he told me when we were 33,000, he said, oh, no, we're not stopping. We're going to continue to grow. Just buckle up. And then the next year was 34,000. Next year is 35,000. We'll see what we'll be in August. I wouldn't be shocked if it's 36,000. It just continues to grow. It's a popular place, and it's taken off like wildfire in St. Louis, Kansas City. We've always had a lot of folks from Oklahoma, but it seems like our enrollment's growing there. But Texas especially, you know, just so many Texas kids come up here. It's not that far for them. Some of the schools they want to go to in Texas are very, very difficult to get in, like Texas and Texas A&M and TCU, those places, SMU. Those are not easy places to get in. And they can get in at Arkansas, and they can get in at Texas Tech and Texas State and folks like that and places like that. And they're flocking here. And it's really been incredible to watch it. And, you know, people can debate it all they want, but I think our chancellor, it really started with Chancellor Gearhart, of growing this to bigger numbers, more and more students. And then Dr. Robinson, he has taken over as the chancellor. He's been, we're going to grow it, and we're going to continue to grow. And so that's what we're doing.
0: Matt Zimmerman, Coach Z, joining us here on Out of Bounds on D3 Auto Sales Hotline.
1: Coach, I was just curious, you know, again, 14,000, you said 36,000. I mean, we're looking at not only double, but almost triple the number there. Yeah. And again, you keep mentioning, you know, Fayetteville being there kind of close to Tulsa. I mean, that's such a great point where we're right there on the border of a state that is pushing out such great athletes in football, basketball, baseball. We certainly benefit from that.
2: Absolutely, Ethan, you benefit a lot. You know, we've always had some really good athletes from Oklahoma. Lee Mayberry, probably our greatest basketball player that we've got from the state of Oklahoma. Eddie Sutton, you know, had ties to Oklahoma. He was from Kansas, but he had coached high school at Tulsa Central High School and then ended up being the head coach at Arkansas. The head coach at Tulsa Central now is Nolan Richardson's grandson. And so Nolan Richardson IV, we called him Bo. He's the head coach at Tulsa Central. Felix Jones, one of our greatest football players, comes from Tulsa, and he's back living in Tulsa and mentoring youth and coaching youth in Tulsa, and we have a lot of ties to there. And then, of course, Texas, just hundreds and hundreds and hundreds of former Razorback student-athletes that came from Texas. And now it's not just football. I mean, it's, of course, we've always had a lot of baseball kids also from Texas, but we just, when you go through our sports, soccer, especially softball, they got kids from Texas, and all of our rosters have a lot of Texas kids, and so there are a lot of Razorback ties, and you know it's one of those things that is our population has boomed. A lot of these young people move back to the state of Texas. We really need them to stay engaged because you know you can't have where you have all these students that go back to Texas and then they don't get back to the university they went to. We really need them.
0: The excitement coming up for softball this weekend, Coach. Has to be buzzing there in Fayetteville. You going to have a chance to catch some of the softball coming up?
2: Oh, yeah. Yeah, I'll go over there Friday for the game against Fordham, and hopefully we handle business there, and then we'll probably go Saturday and go Sunday. It should end. Hopefully it ends by Sunday afternoon to get this regional wrapped up. But that's why you play the games, right? And just because we've got the best team and the best ranking and the best RPI and best pitcher and all that doesn't mean that anyone's going to hand us anything. And so I think softball needs to just take care of business and you know, do what they're capable of doing. I think last week, you know, they beat Mississippi State. Everyone was pretty fired up. We were hoping they could make a run. And then, you know, got smacked pretty good by Alabama. And I think that maybe that was not that they needed motivation, but right before you go into the NCAA tournament to get beat like they did, I think that they didn't like that. And I think that that's going to inspire the softball team as they come home here. They're going to get to play a regional at home. They're going to get to play a super regional at home as long as they win the regional. And so, you know, all the national prognosticators, like when you talk about like SEC Now on the SEC Network, and Darienoka asked the softball analyst, her name's Haley McClinney, you know, which route do you like the best? And she said, the best route is Arkansas's. You know, we finished second in the league, Joe. And she said, Arkansas's got the best route to make it to the – they got a better route than Oklahoma, a better route than Texas. Now, I don't know if that's true. I don't think any route's easy. But I appreciate her, and she's an expert in softball. So it just seems like this is the year that softball will break through and make it to the Women's College World Series. And another thing, when I was watching that selection on Sunday night, not that we can't beat SEC teams, but we did finish seventh, right? And so remember last year we thought we were dead sure going to be in the College World Series. And we lost to an SEC school here at home, Ole Miss, a team that we beat in the regular season. And so I mean, who are we going to be paired up with it? And if it's going to be an SEC school, that's fine. That's fine. But when it wasn't an SEC school, I know for me, someone who doesn't coach softball but who follows it, I was like, well, we'll take our chance. Duke won't be easy. Arizona won't be easy. If we play one of those, South Florida, whoever it is, it won't be easy. You know that. But it seems like all the big national analysts say this is a pretty good draw for our softball team. So I'll take that.
0: And that team that that beat Arkansas and Alabama, they are a one seed in their region, and they're part of the bracket. Arkansas is a two seed, so you know there's no nothing as far as feeling like this team can't achieve because they lost to that team. That's a really tough team, and now they don't necessarily match up against them like they could down the road. But all they have to worry about, first of all, teams that are in their region. And then advance on and try to make a run here.
2: Yeah, you know, Joe, one good thing about the Diamond Sports, to me, that is really beneficial, you can definitely lose at home. You got to show up, right? But you got to feel like the home team has a major advantage. And that's proven with our baseball. Now, we've lost at home. Farmer, the year we lost to SEMO, that wasn't any good. Now, I remember the one year we lost to Kansas State, that wasn't any good. But by and large, our baseball team's going to win at home, and they're going to advance when the NCAA tournament is at home. And softball has been able to handle the regionals pretty well, but this is our sixth year in a row of hosting a regional. We hadn't been able to get out of that super regional, and that's what I think this team's very determined to do. But I like them playing at home. I do think that's a big advantage, and you don't get to do that in basketball. You get to do it in women's basketball for two rounds. And then you got to advance to a neutral site. But, you know, gymnastics, they go to a neutral site. All these other sports, they head to a neutral site. But baseball and softball, not only can you play at home if you have a good enough regular season, but you play at home all the way. You can play at home all the way to your World Series. That is a very, very big advantage. And the Razorbacks need to take advantage of that.
1: Coach, did you see this recent NBA draft lottery posting? Obviously, we've seen now that potentially we could see Acuff going to a team like the Clippers. That would be really exciting.
2: Yeah. Clippers or the Bulls, yeah.
1: Those are both teams that could use his scoring, no question.
2: Yeah, for sure. And he would be really good for the Bulls. He would really help them and kind of just how he plays kind of fit with their deal. They got some changes going with the coach and staff. And, you know, their scouting department's changing, but I just really think he could do so well for them. Being a Detroit kid, playing in Chicago seems like he would fit. Derrick Rose, who played for Coach Calipari, you know, he was such a good Chicago Bull. So it really bodes well for him. He may end up being the Clippers, though. I don't think he'll – I know the Kings love him. They've loved him all year. They've been around so much. But, you know, the Kings, you know, they had a chance to be all the way to the number two pick, and they lost that coin toss with Utah. So that means they had to drop into that second group, and then they end up being picked seventh out of that lottery, and the Jazz end up with the two pick. What I'm saying is, I think if the Kings would have got that third, fourth pick, I think they would have picked Darius. He'd had a great chance to go up even higher than what he may go. But main thing is for him to slide somewhere that really needs him and that he can benefit from. He's probably going to be a starting guard right off the bat. And so, you know, that's going to be good. I love the NBA. I was watching the game last night. I kind of hope the Lakers. I love Oklahoma City Thunder's team. And I thought, well, they'll at least win it in five. But I didn't really want to see a sweep. And, of course, we got Nick Smith. We got a new Thero. Duke actually got to where he was playing. I don't know if y'all saw that. About every game he was playing, and he really started moving up. Of course, that was with Luka being out. But a new Thero really got to play more. That was promising. Nick never really got in the rotation there in the playoffs at all. But, you know, and then last night, the Thunder still win. They didn't play great. And Jalen Williams didn't score. And Isaiah, who's been playing his tail off, didn't score. Isaiah Joe is pushing Bobby Portis to be the best Razorback in the NBA right now. Bobby Portis still owns that for now because of the scoring. He scores a lot more on average than Isaiah. He rebounds, obviously. Bobby's still you know, and Anthony Black's trying to move up there to say, I'm the best Razorback that's playing in the NBA. I always like to think of those things. Moses Moody, you know, until he got hurt. So it's really good to watch that. But Darius Acuff, we may be saying a week into November, saying the best Razorback now in the NBA is Darius Acuff. But I know Bobby will be glad to see other Razorbacks coming to there doing well. But Thunder, man, they're so good, and it's just so awesome to have two native Arkansans that are playing. They're in the rotation. They're helping that team win. And obviously, they look like the team to beat again in the NBA.
0: NBA Draft Combine going on right now, and the measurables came out, which a lot of people are always interested in. Did anything surprise you there, Coach? And Malik Thomas measuring at 6'3". For some reason, it seems like he's taller than 6'3".
2: Yeah, he plays taller, and he kind of has that way he walks, the way he bounces. He walks on his toes. He's got a little spring to his step. We've listed him at 6'5", and, you know, you kind of felt like he probably wasn't 6'5". Arkansas does measure when kids get here. Generally, we measure with the shoes on. I've never been a shoes-on measuring guy. You know, all the way back when I coached high school, we measured the bare feet. The kids don't like it. Nobody likes it, but the NBA, you know, they do it with shoes on. They do shoes off. The one that they always focus on is the barefoot measurement, right? And so with Darius, you kind of felt like barefoot. Hopefully he's 6'2". We listed him at 6'3", and it was really good. He was right at 6'2". I'm glad he wasn't – not that it probably would have mattered for him as a point guard, but, you know, you didn't want to end up being 6'1", or 6'1¼", or something like that. So it was nice. He had really good measurements, you know, good length, good arms, everything for Darius. And Malik, who was listed at 6'5", you know, I didn't think he was 6'5", but didn't think he was 6'3" either. And so barefoot, I would have thought he'd been 6'4½" or 6'4¼". But to be 6'3", that was a surprise. You know, and he's got pretty long arms. A lot of Razorback fans yesterday were hitting me up and saying he's going to come back. He's going to come back. We'd love for him to come back. I don't know if he's going to come back just based on the measurement. Because, you know, he's a young man that's going to be pushing 20. I'm not sure he's going to grow if he comes back. You know, that's one of those deals. His height is what it is at this point. Maybe he's still got a quarter of an inch of growth in him or something, but it'll be interesting. I think some of those measurables help those guys. Billy, who always plays like he's 6'7", you know, we've listed him at 6'6", and I think he went at, what, 6'5¾" or something like that. So he's right there at 6'6".
0: Yeah, he's right there at 6'6", for sure.
2: Yeah, right there at 6'6", and so long. He has good measurables. He's got long arms. You know, I think everybody Razorback basketball still feels like Billy will be back with us. But it only takes one. It only takes one NBA team, Joe. At the combine, or in his player interviews in the next couple of weeks, or maybe interviews that have already happened with teams, or in workouts that have already happened, that are happening, and already happened, or are going to happen, for one of those teams to tell him, we're not going to take you say they've got the 15th pick, but they may tell him, we're going to pick you in the second round, we're going to sign you to a guaranteed contract. It'd be hard for a even as much money as the Razorbacks pay, even as much money as other college teams play in basketball, it's still not NBA money. And, you know, now the NBA, the pension forever was 4 years. Now the new collective bargaining agreement, the pension's 3 years. You play 3-4 years in the NBA, you get a pension. And so that's awesome for those guys. And so I do think Billy will be back, but it only takes one team. You know, Deuce McBride played at West Virginia. I was talking to a guy that worked at West Virginia. He played 2 years. He was from Moeller High School, Cincinnati. He declared for the draft. They thought he would be back. And he goes to his workouts. He goes to the combine, and he gets told by one team, we're going to pick you early in the second round. We're going to sign you to a 3-year deal. And he believed them. And they did, and this, that team held up their bargain. You know what team that was?
0: What
2: team? The New York Knicks.
0: Wow.
2: The New York Knicks. And they took this young man, Deuce McBride. They took him early in the second round. I'm watching him the other day. He's 7 of 8 from the three-point line. He's about his third year with the Knicks now. Deuce McBride. An outstanding player. Comes off the bench normally. And the guy I was talking to in West Virginia said, we felt like for sure we was going to get him back. But the one team loved him, the Knicks. He trusted that. They picked him, and the rest is history. And he's playing great. And so, you know, somebody might do that with Billy. Now, Deuce McBride can shoot the cover off the ball, you know. And so that matters in the NBA, man. He can shoot it through a swinging thimble. And so, you know, I don't know if Billy, somebody's going to tell Billy that, but a team might say, we love your energy. We love how hard you play. We love how you guard multiple positions. We think that you can really help us. He might hear that. And if he hears that, you got to worry then, really, that he'll be back. But hopefully, Billy will be back. And, you know, we'll see what happens with Malik Thomas.
0: Coach, you get a chance to watch some of the pickup games, or you get some film on it. Do you get a chance to keep up with that?
2: Yeah, I watch a lot of stuff. And you're talking about when our guys that are here?
0: Yes.
2: The guys in the NBA workout.
0: Oh, at the NBA draft combine.
2: Oh, no, I just mainly, you know, I've talked to a lot of NBA guys, all old-timers like me. You know, scouts call everybody, man. They call everybody on our staff. They call all of our assistants. They'll call Cal. They'll call somebody like me. They just want to get feedback, as much information as they can. And then, you know, once they get to this point, I don't really get to see any of it. I'll watch the stuff that's put on NBA TV during the combine and stuff like that. But, you know, some of our guys will go through that. Some of them won't, but I don't get to see as much of, like, they go to the Clippers and have a workout. I don't get to see any of that film or anything. But you know, those guys are all pretty good workout people. I'm interested about Trevin, to see what Trevin, who's been here five years, been in Arkansas 4, an older kid. He just got better and better. I still think somebody's going to take a chance on Trevin Brazil and give him a chance. I know a lot of our listeners think that way too, and I'm looking forward to seeing what happens with Trevin Brazil. And so it's going to be awesome. And then here in a couple of weeks, well, Memorial Day weekend, this new 26-27 basketball team is going to start showing up. You know, the practice gym's been kind of empty April and May. You know, we get back from the NCAA tournament, guys split. They go different ways. They declare. Some guys hit the transfer portal. Some are gone. And it's the quietest that the gym is all year, in April and May. I mean, there'll be a Billy who'll come in, and he'll be in town, he'll work out, or there'll be Isaiah Seely working out, there'll be Apollo working out. But it's just two or three guys, you know what I mean?
0: Yeah.
2: And then we get to Memorial Day weekend, all of a sudden life comes back into the practice facility, and all these new players show up, Jordan Smith and J.J. Andrews, and they all start getting here. And they all start working out. You know, they'll have about a week of kind of taking physicals and getting medical clearance. And then after that, it's practice time. It'll be June 2nd, June 3rd, June 4th. Razorbacks are practicing basketball for the next 8 weeks. I love that. You really get to see what the future is going to bring.
0: Now,
2: last year, you're sitting there watching Derek.
0: Go ahead.
2: But, you know, last year, you're sitting there and you're like, you get all these new guys. And you're like, man, Malik Ewing is really a skilled player. Didn't know he was that skilled. And Darius Acuff, he's stronger than I thought. They can't stay in front of him. He's just driving it all he wants. And Malik Thomas has got this great energy. He could shoot it. And it's just, you hear all that stuff when they get here. You hear different opinions. You watch some stuff on the film that you get on them. You know, our video guy will send me stuff with the guys we sign. There's nothing like watching them, just sitting there watching them play, watching them practice. I love that.
0: Now, you've had a chance to meet some of the portal guys when they've come in, but they're kind of in and out. And so you're talking about the first real interaction that the team will get together will be after Memorial Day. But did you get a chance to interact with some of those guys that maybe did come in for some visits?
2: Yeah, you know, see some of the guys when they come in on their visits. And sometimes, you know, run into them at a practice facility, shake their hand, say hello, talk to them. Sometimes you know people that they know in basketball. It's kind of a, you know, definitely, you know, the world, they say 6 degrees of separation. The basketball world's 3 degrees of separation. And so, you know, you oftentimes can have mutual coaches that you know with the recruits that come in, and you really like the young man. You're like, I like this kid, and then the kid don't come here. You know, so sometimes it works out that way too. But they seem like they're pretty serious kids that are coming in, kind of like these guys were last year, just serious about basketball, focused on what they can do. They're not big, loud, wild, you know, going crazy guys. And this class seems like they're going to be ready to get to work right off the bat. I'm anxious to see them. And the class is not done, you know. I'm anxious to see Jeremiah Wilkinson, who we played against at Georgia. Outstanding guard. He had 3 games where he scored over 30 for the Georgia Bulldogs. I know he's serious. And this is a young man. He's got dreams of playing in the NBA. I'm anxious to see him go through the summer and what he can do, what he does well, and what he can get better at. And just things like that will be interesting. And, you know, I think that I want to see with Paolo, because we saw Paolo in March working out every day. I've seen him in the gym some, you know, working out with our coaches here in April and May. But Paolo's a guy that's 7 foot and can move, 7'1", and really, really long arms and big hands. And, you know, Paolo, I want to see how much Paolo has gotten better between the last time he was doing 5-on-5 when we saw him to what he's going to be able to do this June. Because he's a guy that it would be nice if Paolo could help this team.
0: Coach, we appreciate the time as always. Always good talking to you on Tuesday.
2: Absolutely. Thanks, Joe. Ethan, appreciate y'all.
0: It's Coach Z, live from Fayetteville, keeping us up to date on all Razorback sports. We're going to come back with more of Out of Bounds on the other side of this break. Stay tuned.
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5: In the MLB, yesterday was a rough day for the state of Texas as the Rangers lose 1-0 to the Arizona Diamondbacks and the Houston Astros lose 3-1 to the Seattle Mariners. Meanwhile, there was a West Coast battle between the San Francisco Giants and LA Dodgers. Mookie Betts returned to the lineup for the Dodgers, but it wasn't enough as San Francisco won 9-3. The Yankees were able to take a no-hitter into the 7th, but the Baltimore Orioles took over from there, winning 3-2. The Tampa Bay Rays also beat the Toronto Blue Jays 8-5, and the Cleveland Guardians took down the Los Angeles Angels 7-2. I am Moose for the Buzz Radio Network.
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0: Welcome back to Out of Bounds. Joe Franklin, Ethan Riggs, Wes Moore out today. Bet Saracen, Arkansas Razorbacks football. There are lines for Arkansas versus Utah. Utah is an 8-point favorite, and the over-under there is 55.5. Arkansas, you believe Arkansas is going to win? You want to money line them? They're plus 275. And there was a line for Arkansas, Georgia, and these are always the latest lines according to Bet Saracen, and it's updated. So that line has been removed, and it's going to be revamped, it looks like. But latest NBA lines for tonight's game, you have Minnesota Timberwolves, San Antonio Spurs. Spurs are a 9.5-point favorite, and over-under there is 218.5. So they expect some scoring, both teams getting over 100 points. And that's kind of been a trend in some of these NBA playoff games. Both teams have gotten the scoring up.
1: Absolutely. And, you know, I'm not sure if you remember, Joe, but, you know, we were talking so much last time about the Jokic matchup that, you know, the Timberwolves, they disrupted him so much. Teams just aren't used to the size that Minnesota has, and we're seeing it right now with Wemby. We're actually seeing it. Remember how Jokic was getting frustrated? Remember at the end of that game when McDaniels had the layup?
0: Oh, yeah.
1: And that, Jokic went up and gripped him.
0: Yeah, that was just being a competitor.
1: Yeah.
0: And you're getting blown out.
1: Yeah.
0: They don't need to add any points on. So that's one of those kind of unspoken rules NBA-wise.
1: Yeah.
0: But if you don't want them scoring like that and to get blown out in that fashion, stop them.
1: Yeah, exactly. It's like it's your fault. You know what I mean? Like, okay, we do, like, obviously, yes, it's hard, but you're an NBA team. but we were seeing the frustration with Jokic, but Jokic is an older player, you know, just an older gentleman in general, just maybe is a little more calm and able to calm himself down. I think that, obviously, the Wemby elbow thing, I don't know if I would ever say that that's a dirty play. You just can't tell what the mindset of a guy is going into
0: that. Hey, they were joking with Chris Paul. They said if he would have swung around like that, Chris Paul was there, he would have missed him.
1: But he would have missed half the league.
0: But Wemby, he had an idea. You know, that was actually out of frustration also, because he had one guy kind of on his back and one guy to the side of him. And, yeah,
1: Reed just happened to be the guy behind him when he tried to make that pivot.
0: He threw that bow knowing that, you know, not where it was going to catch somebody, but that it was going to catch somebody and that he was going to get some attention. He was going to be able to kind of get him up off him. And that was kind of his intent, but he just happened to catch him square in the jaw.
1: Yeah, that's the thing, is that it's just such an unfortunate way that it lands. It literally looks like it gets Nas right in the Adam's apple. I mean, it's like a direct shot right to your throat, man. I did see a pretty funny clip. I don't know if we have audio. I doubt we do, but there was just something in that post show of that game where Nas was asked about that question, and you could tell that he'd been thinking about what he was going to say, so he tried to come up with something really, you know, motivate the team, fire him up, you know? And he said, pain is weakness leaving the body. And yeah, AJ, or what's that guy's name? The bench guy who went off for like 45 that one. Sorry, I'm forgetting his name, but he was sitting right next to Asumu. Nas. Yeah, Asumu. And he literally just goes like this. He just looks down to the right, like away from Nas. He's, you know, not Nas was sitting there dead serious, you know, but it's just kind of funny whenever you see stuff like that. I don't think it was really, like, obviously, Nas is cool with it. You know, I don't think there's going to be any further beef, but I mean, this is the first time we're seeing them match up, and Minnesota has a lot of bodies. You know, maybe we see kind of an old school game where it's like, let's go rough Wemby up a little bit.
0: Well, you know what, and they could take that approach, but because so much has happened so far, officials, they're not going to stand for that.
1: You think they're worried there would just be an ejection, like, straight away?
0: Well, they would call it a little bit tighter because they would want to get control and make sure it's not going to get to that point.
1: Yeah.
0: And you know, they want everything to be decided on the court, so they're not going to jump to, like, throw players out of the game. But if it comes to that, then they'll do what has to be done, just like they did in that situation with Wemby.
1: Yeah.
0: They had no choice in the matter.
1: And think about how impressive that is. This was Wemby's first career ejection in the NBA, like regular season or otherwise, the very first one. So you drove a guy who has never done this to that point of frustration. You're in his head a little bit if that kind of stuff is happening, in my opinion. I mean, I don't think Wemby was probably that bummed. He was like, oh, no, I got thrown out. Oh, no. You know? We're probably going to win the series anyway.
0: I think he wanted to just take it in stride. Like, okay, this happened. This is the result. Not going to make a big deal of it. Because if he makes a big deal of it, then it gets talked about even more about antics after the fact.
1: Do you think, I mean, do Minnesota must be talking crazy trash out there, though?
0: Oh, they have to
1: For the way Jokic was that
0: part
1: series,
0: of the game.
1: Wemby.
0: It's a big part of it, too.
1: Yeah, well, it's just crazy. I mean, these are two guys that we just never usually see get heated. You know, Jokic especially, just because he's been in the league longer. But, I mean, Wemby literally first career ejection. And it might be his first technical. I can't even tell you off the top. But, man, this is probably the series to watch. Last time I was on, I was really confident about Minnesota. And, you know, I'm still riding with them. But, man, after that OKC series and just the way they looked against the Lakers, I mean, it's hard not to see OKC coming out of the... I'm not changing my pick. I think Minnesota is the team with the size. That's another thing. It's like, what are they going to do to SGA next? Are we going to see SGA get ejected? Are we going to see an altercation there?
0: Well, it'd be interesting because this series is tied 2-2 with Spurs Timberwolves. Whichever team does emerge from that series, they're going to have a chance. Mm-hmm. It's not like OKC, you would expect that they're going to sweep the team that they play next. Now, are they capable of doing it? Absolutely they are, but you wouldn't expect that.
1: You're totally right. It's like either way, okay, if Minnesota advances, well, I like that matchup a little bit for OKC. It's not like anybody really has a favorable matchup, but it, you know, Minnesota might have something that can hit that chink in the armor, you know, that little opening that OKC has in the face mask, you know.
0: It's kind of
1: with the Spurs.
0: Kind of like a circle too, because Timberwolves have had success against Spurs through regular season. Spurs had success against OKC. And then, of course, Thunder have had success against Timberwolves.
1: So everybody's beating up on each other.
0: That's it. So that's what makes it even more interesting when you get to this part, because now it's postseason, and you don't just see these teams across from you spread out through a schedule. You see them every other night throughout the course of this series.
1: Man, whoever's coming out of the West is gonna have to earn it this year. I mean, if you look at the East right now, so, you know, on the opposite side, on the Eastern Conference, of course, you've got Detroit and Cleveland facing off, and their series is also 2-2. But it seems like whoever wins that series, it's like, well, you're going up against the Knicks. The Knicks just swept the Sixers, who somehow beat the amazing Celtics. I mean, the Knicks literally just got the red carpet rolled out for them.
0: It's
1: by
0: all
1: Philly.
0: About matchups.
1: And did you see
0: always.
1: That Philly crowd? It was a New York Knicks home game, basically, in Philadelphia. That is embarrassing. Philly, you got to step up.
0: Line for tomorrow, Cavs, Pistons. Series tied at 2. Pistons going back home on Bet-Saracen. They're a 3.5-point favorite, over-under, 212.5. So there are latest lines for NBA games tonight and tomorrow, according to Bet-Saracen. We'll be back with more of Out of Bounds after this break. Stay tuned.

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0: This season was also historic because starting quarterback Fernando Mendoza. Now, the reason he's not here, he was so nice he called, because he has actually, J.D. is a big fan of ours. You wouldn't believe it, because he didn't show up. I'm not happy, but that's okay. The reason he didn't, because he's at spring training, right?
1: Correct.
0: And I actually said, you really let him, he's got to win. And I think he's going to win pretty early, Coach, right? You think pretty good?
2: Well, time will tell.
0: He's going to be a good one. A lot of people said they're going to win, but I think he will. No, he's been great. And he's at spring training, like his first day or something. I said, you better go there. But he became Indiana's first. Otherwise, if I didn't do that, I believe me, I wouldn't have even talked about him. I would have not. He was not here for other reasons, like he didn't like Trump or he didn't want to come, I wouldn't even mention him. I'd go through the hall and talk about how great. I wouldn't even mention the quarterback's name. But he's a great guy, actually, and he is actually a big fan of what we're doing for our country.
3: President Trump going third person there, talking about Fernando Mendoza, Indiana's football.

0: Oh, you know what? It's always a deal, though. For some reason, whenever these teams are celebrated, White House,
1: that's true.
0: And
1: that's
0: you true. See that certain players don't go, it can be a roster of a 53-man roster plus practice squad players, but there may be two players that don't go. The focus is not on the team that showed up. The focus is on those two players that didn't go, and why didn't they go?
2: Yeah, I mean, I remember the Warriors just totally skipped out on it in 2017 and 2018, I believe, when they went back to back. I don't ever recall seeing a White House picture. You know how they always take the picture with the president holding the ball. So yeah, and you know, maybe that's why he loves Mendoza even more, you know, because Mendoza might actually like become a really good quarterback, and so he can be like a Hall of Famer liked me.
0: Well,
2: you know,
0: and at least he talked to him. He said he called him.
2: Yeah,
0: so he has a direct line to the president where he can just call and say, "Hey, I can't be there."
2: Hey, if the quarterback gig doesn't work out, he can always become a cabinet member.
0: Hey, must be nice.
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9: 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Even with a high national average, that's still under the national record of $5.01, which was set back on June 14th in 2022. For the Buzz Radio Network, I'm Kara Case, Jessica Rockwell.
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12: A beautiful sunny Tuesday is ahead. 79 degrees here in Little Rock. Some places in the state may hit 80. Tonight, clear, down to 57. Tomorrow, a little warmer, mostly sunny, and a high of 83 degrees. Then warmer and breezy weather will be here as we get in toward the weekend. For the Buzz Radio Network, I'm meteorologist Pat Walker.
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4: He currently has 38 second half points. Cunningham is accepting the defensive challenge. Mitchell, step back. Raindrops! They're going to move to 6-0 here at home in the playoffs. As Reed won't get another shot off. And the Cleveland Cavaliers have tied this Eastern Conference semifinal at two games apiece on the back of Donovan Mitchell's 39 second half points. 112-103 the final.
5: That's how it sounded last night. Cavs get the win over Pistons. They tie the series at 2. And Donovan Mitchell had one of those nights. 39 second half points. NBA postseason record.
6: You know, and even Harden stepped up. I mean, Cleveland is just playing great as a team. They're between those two teams, between them and Detroit, I like Cleveland's bench a little bit more. They got some points from Caris LeVert, you know.
5: Oh, yeah. And he's a guy that he's almost a forgotten about guy.
6: He was on the Nets like 8 years ago.
5: Yeah, but now you see what he's capable of with some opportunity.
6: It's pretty cool, man. We've seen that a lot this playoffs with Minnesota and now with Cleveland. And, you know, on a team that's built the way Cleveland is, you need guys like that. You need it more so than I would say. Because I just don't think Donovan is... I love Donovan Mitchell, obviously. Last night or yesterday, his game was incredible. They needed every point. Or not yesterday, but 2 days ago. But, you know, Harden stepped up in the first half because Donovan Mitchell, he had a really great second half. The first half was a little wishy-washy, just a little bit. It wasn't bad, but it was like, what kind of game are we getting here? And Harden kind of kept him in it, and then when Mitchell came alive, they needed the fact that Harden actually kept them in it. I have to give him credit, man. I thought he was going to be kind of, you know, just the Harden that we've known to expect, which is a guy that kind of, you know, disappears sometimes in the postseason, and he's fun to watch. He's a great player. He's a Hall of Famer, no question, but he needs, especially now in his older career, he has a really good team here. He has a really good situation. They could make the finals, so I'm happy for both of those guys. I think both of those guys deserve recognition because Harden is getting a little forgotten about here, but this is a big deal for him to be stepping up the way that he has here in this series specifically.
5: You know, something that we're starting to see more of also is players at the end of the bench. You think of them typically as being players that are maybe unknowns and they have enough talent to make an NBA roster, but they're not going to get a chance to play. What we're starting to see more of is guys who have been contributors in years past, but they're on the end of the bench. Maybe because of playoffs being in so many different places, like it's on network TV, it's on Prime Video, even though all these games were accessible before, for some reason it seems like that's becoming more noticeable because, like Jordan Clarkson, he's a guy that can really play, and he's sitting at the end of the bench. We don't ever see him on the floor. Joe Ingles, he's a guy that he's capable of getting on a heater, making some threes for a team. He's at the end of the bench. So we're starting to see guys like that who've been contributors in years past, but now they're not even playing. And you mentioned Caris LeVert. Caris LeVert was one of those guys, but now he's actually getting some opportunity.
6: You're 100% correct. I mean, back in the day when, think of like Robert Horry, Big Shot Bob, when you had a role player that would step up, it became his nickname. You know what I mean? It was so rare and it stood out so much that you could have a bench guy like that making huge shots in the postseason. And we're seeing that right now with, honestly, every single team. Because you see it with OKC and you see it with the Knicks. It's not always SGA or Brunson taking those final shots. These teams are really deep, and it's why I think we've heard so much about a potential expansion as well. You know, there's rumors floating around out there that Seattle and Vegas could be getting teams. Maybe Memphis gets moved to the Eastern Conference to accommodate that, keep the number of teams equal. Again, this is all speculation, but the truth is, the NBA is money motivated, and that those are two valuable markets that, look, product-wise, they're not going to let whatever happens to the product distract. I personally, I'm against it because I've loved this era that we're in now where teams are deep and they do have these kinds of guys coming off the bench. It just makes it so much more fun because, like, coming into the postseason, you just never would have expected what we've gotten, especially this postseason. Obviously, guys step up all the time in big situations, but, like, that might have been Donovan Mitchell's best career game. Like, his literal best career game. I mean, even in Utah when
5: postseason,
6: he was young.
5: Maybe. I want to say
6: might have had a 60-point game.
5: I think he's
6: or
5: had
6: something.
5: A 70-point game.
6: Is he really?
5: Before. Yeah.
6: He's
5: yeah.
6: in that list. It's like one of like 8 or 9 guys. Booker?
5: And maybe list. Not, but he's had a high-scoring output game before.
6: Yeah. See, that was my thing. It's like, man, he just looked like a star. Maybe it was just the way he was doing it. He was making weird threes that he just doesn't take like that. It's like, that's not even your shot, man.
5: Oh, postseason, though. That's where the difference comes in.
6: 100%. Yeah, he has the green light, man. That coaching staff trusts Donovan Mitchell. Like, not one of those shots was it like, hey, Donovan, we know you're feeling it right now, but, you know. No, they let him go, and they needed him to go. And, honestly, Mitchell's a guy who maybe this postseason could elevate him into the next level. We saw it last year with Halliburton. It was like, wow, Indiana just comes out of nowhere and beats teams that they're not supposed to. And then, unfortunately, Halliburton went down with the injury whenever he did. But we could be in for a similar situation here. I mean, do you like Cleveland to take that series? If you had to just
5: gut check? I still like Detroit. I still like Pistons and ultimately Pistons-Knicks. And then Knicks have looked, they've looked incredible. Yeah. So just projecting how it could play out or what I think would play out, Knicks. And I actually think Knicks have a great chance of winning an NBA championship this year.
6: Dude,
5: no matter who that team is that comes from the West.
6: Yeah, they ended the series with the Hawks first round with a 50-point win, and then they sweep Philly, the Knicks I'm talking about here, they sweep Philly the next round, and the last game is like another 35-40-point win, I think. I know they were up by a lot. I think the ending score, Philly made it a little close. But the Knicks right now, the thing is, it's how they're winning. It's you could just look at the box score and go, wow, like, you know, they were really on fire that game. It's like, I don't know, man. Like, obviously they were making a lot of their shots. It just looked like the Knicks were playing their game that they were playing all season, and Detroit or Philly wasn't able to step up on them. I think the Knicks could struggle with a team like Minnesota with how their size is, because I think not the way Philly had Embiid, you know, utilized, it's not really Embiid's fault, you know. Like, he's become such a good shooter. He's done everything he can, but defensively he's just not there. And I think
5: injuries
6: it led,
5: were a big part of it.
6: Yeah, dude, and Brunson's his blow-by ability is, I mean, he's up there with Kyrie from 10 years ago when it comes to just driving by bigger guys and finishing with and-ones. And Embiid was getting kind of defensively exposed in that series a little bit.
5: As far as that Cavs-Pistons series, also, Cavs have the experience. There's no doubt about that. Pistons are that up-and-coming team, and sometimes when you are that uprise team, you do have some bumps along the way and trying to get over the hump. And if they aren't able to get past Cavs this year, they were that number one seed in the East. It would be one of those where it's like, okay, they experienced it as a young team, and now it's up to them to try to take that next step. So within that series, Cavs-Pistons, you can see it going either way, and that's why the result so far is you have a 2-2 series.
6: It's back and forth, but not in the way that Minnesota Spurs has been. Usually when with Minnesota Spurs, any game is just up in the air all the time. It seems like with Cleveland and Detroit, obviously the games are close, but it's like one team just comes out from the start and just kind of looks like the team that's going to win.
5: Takes
6: you know?
5: Control.
6: Yeah, takes control. Detroit defensively was doing good stuff early in the series. I think Cleveland's shot-making ability is just huge right now. I think that's what you get with guys like Donovan Mitchell and James Harden. You get tough shot-making at a pretty decent efficiency where you can actually run a postseason offense through that and expect to win. Cleveland, you know, they have Jared Allen as well. Evan Mobley, they're a team with size. Again, man, these teams with size, it's very odd how we saw the NBA kind of moving away from, you know, big power forwards and big sized teams defensively to counter having like Shaq or somebody like that. And now we're seeing, like, look at all the successful teams right now. It's the Spurs who have a good bench. It's OKC, who has the best bench in the league, no question. Minnesota, guys can come off the bench. I mean, that's the key. Knicks, same thing. It's like, maybe that's what we should start looking at, man, because it seems like the bench is where some of these games are getting won. It's very odd. Obviously, Mitchell goes off for a game like he did yesterday, but who keeps him in the game? Well, Harden, not saying he's a bench guy, but he's not your number one option, and he stepped up and he was the number one option for the first half and kept you in the game.
5: Middleton, Heat and Air text line, Mitchell had 71 in a game.
6: Wow. So, you were right. Yeah. Was that in Utah? He did that in Utah? Maybe that's why I didn't hear about it.
5: Probably so. Yeah, I can't remember which team he was playing for at the time, but yeah 71-point game.
6: Well, and Cade is in, honestly, like if you think about Donovan Mitchell when he was a rookie, he went up against, it was him and Gobert on the Jazz, and it was like just them two. I can't even tell you anybody else that was on that team. No disrespect, but all those guys, you know, have since retired. This was like 9 years ago, and he played against the Russell Westbrook, Paul George, Carmelo Anthony OKC, and he beat them in a series. And it was like, wow, like this kid's a rookie. He's beating teams he's not supposed to. This is great. And then we just kind of went into this phase where it's like the league got really good. Players like SGA got really good. And Donovan just kind of got swept up in this weird thing where it's like he's always in the middle. He's never that top star, but he's going to make like the big bucks, right? So he's going to be the number one or two option on any team that he's on. But I think there's a really strong comparison right now between where Cade is at this moment. Obviously, Cade's not a rookie, but, you know, second year, led his team the way that Donovan did in those early teams. I mean, those Utah teams needed Donovan. He was their leader at 20 years old, 21 years old, which is tough. I mean,
5: he took the league by storm, too, because we're talking about Cade Cunningham, who was a number one overall pick.
6: Mm-hmm.
5: Donovan Mitchell was not. So they knew how good he was, but from the outside, nobody really knew he was going to be as good as what he is.
6: Yeah, Mitchell, it's not even his fault. He's a talented player. The skill set is flashy from time to time. But, see, I can't even tell you where he went to college. He didn't.
5: Louisville,
6: see? So, I mean, a good college, but at the time that he went, it was in a different place, right? Or did he play for Patino? Was that when Patino was there? Or was that post-scandal? Because it would have been right at that time, dude. 2017, it was like that year, maybe. So maybe, dude, Mitchell can overcome anything, dude. Are you kidding?
5: I think he did play for Patino.
6: All right. Yeah, go ahead.
5: Second game last night, Thunder sweep Lakers. They get the win, 115-110, close game. But there were some things that happened towards the end where OKC, they were able to pull it out.
0: It's a three by Gilgeous Alexander, and he sticks it. 33. McCain is in. Dort is out. Gilgeous Alexander with the ball. Rich Hartenstein. Holmgren. James defends. The duck. The spin. The dunk. Smart three. Tip-in. Try by Reeves. There's the buzzer. And the Thunder have won and swept and are headed to the Western Conference Finals.
5: Now for that Western Conference Finals, with the other series being tied at 2, Spurs-Timberwolves, we could get a rematch of last year's Western Conference Finals if Timberwolves are able to win, or we could get the interesting matchup that when playoffs started and everyone was kind of projecting on that Western Conference side, the matchup they would love to see, Thunder-Spurs. Spurs beat Thunder 4 out of 5 times during the season. So either way, whoever emerges from that Spurs-Timberwolves series, we're going to get a really interesting matchup against Thunder in that next round.
6: Well, and SGA, I mean, he's a tall guard. He's at elbow height with Wemby. So we got to, you know, I'm not saying anything. I'm just saying he's not elbowing over him. He's not Chris Paul, you know what I mean? but I mean, dude, that is a dream matchup, but it would crush me a little bit just because I feel like, I don't know, I sometimes when you watch these series, like I love both Wemby and Ant so much, but usually in this situation I'll say, you know what, Ant's been in the league longer and maybe he's doing more with less right now, maybe between the two. I mean, they're close teams, really.
5: You feel like Wemby's window is wide open.
6: Yeah, Wemby has 15 years.
5: And Anthony Edwards, his window may be not necessarily closing because it's nowhere close to that. But he just doesn't have his window as wide open as Wemby's.
6: For sure. And, you know, Minnesota, man, it's, we go back to this small market discussion, man. What does this look like in 5 to 10 years, you know? When Ant's still playing really good, but he's in a situation where, You know, the think about what happened to Giannis. Chris Middleton left. Drew Holiday left. Brooke Lopez left. Like, they just lost everybody except for him. And that's what I want to see, because Ant is young enough. I would rather see him go ahead in this series, but I just think the long term of the Spurs is it's held together better, you know, than I would say the long term future of Minnesota. I think Minnesota is just a little bit more of like a flash in the pan type thing, and they're really playing their best basketball right now when they're supposed to be, and that's a skill to turn it up whenever it comes to the postseason. And Wimby's just young, and I don't know if he can if he has that next level, because again, we saw the playoff intensity get to him. You know, you can't let yourself get ejected like that.
5: And talking about getting over the hump, that Timberwolves team, they've been in Western Conference Finals in back-to-back years. They're going for a third, so if they're able to win this series, they can get to Western Conference Finals once again. So they're making it to this point, to this certain point, and they're trying to get over the hump. They're trying to get a step beyond Western Conference Finals. Now, there's no guarantee they make it there this year, but they're trying to get to that next step, get to NBA Finals, where they're one of the last two teams standing with a chance to win.
6: Think about what they could do to SGA, man. I mean, it's... Minnesota is just a tough matchup, again, for anybody. I hate to keep harping on it, but you just go up and down the lineup. Even a guy like Mike Conley, we were talking about all these bench guys, man, that's another guy who at one time was the highest paid player in the league. Whenever that salary cap happened in 2016, Mike Conley was making, like, I think $80 million in 2 years or something like that.
5: That's amazing.
6: For Memphis? That's amazing. And he's on their bench right now providing leadership. I mean, this is a guy that played with Zach Randolph and Mark Gasol. Like, Minnesota, they're not young like the Spurs are. Nas Reed is such a good backup, maybe the best backup in the league.
5: They have some young pieces, though. A few young pieces.
6: Yeah, yeah. Oh, yeah, for sure. Like, Jaden McDaniels, he's still quite young. I'm sorry, I keep forgetting the name. DeBenza, the bench guy that had 45.
5: Dosunmu.
6: Okay. Yeah, yeah, I just want to make sure I say his name, because he stepped up huge. He deserves... You guys should hear his name, you know? But, you know, that's the thing. Like, you just got to go out there and play the basketball sometimes. Like, if I'm picking between these two teams, I'll go with Minnesota. Also, because in the past, right, we were talking about their past playoff experience. Well, they always ran into the Nuggets, and the Nuggets always slayed them. You know what I mean? Like, when it came to that head-to-head matchup, it just seemed like Jokic would always get the better. And this year, they won.
5: Yeah. They beat them last year. So those championship years, or when Nuggets were on that championship run that year, they took them out. But last couple of years, they've beaten them. And they've gone extended series. Like, they played some seven-game series last year. They played a seven-game series because Anthony Edwards, he said... Game 5, they were able to go in and get a win. And after that game, he said, we'll see you back here Game 7. And it came true for them, where they won Game 6. They were back for Game 7. They were able to win that. And they went on to Western Conference Finals.
6: Man, it's just so cool to live in a time in the NBA where it's not so dominated by like one or two teams the way it used to be, you know?
5: Cavs, Warriors,
6: or even the Bulls just playing whoever was in front of them, you know, because it was Utah, Houston, all these different teams. Celtics when he was young against Larry Bird and all that. But now we live in a time where it's like just anybody can win a chip. We've seen Jokic win, Giannis. I say anybody, but I just mean anybody that's a top star.
5: It's more wide open to... Some of the teams that are out there.
6: The parity has never been better, you could argue. I mean,
5: and that's what you want.
6: Yeah.
5: As a league, you want teams to emerge and have a chance. You don't want the same teams winning over. It's better for the league when certain teams are good, but it's also better for the league when other teams are emerging and they're making championship runs.
6: That's another thing. We're talking about the youth in the playoffs versus the experience. Well, Detroit, they're younger than Cleveland, right? I was going to say something and I literally just blanked on it. But basically I was, I hate when that happens on air, Joe, golly. But, so they are the younger team in this situation, right? It's just the bright lights, I think, sometimes of the postseason. Like, they're also the number one seed. Like, do they even know how to play as a favorite? that's the thing with Detroit is they came into the season because last season there was that quote that Cade had when they started the season like 2-for-26 or something, and he said, "Well, we're not 2-for-26 bad," and people laughed, you know,
5: right.
6: It was funny. And then they come out this season and they just smack everybody in the mouth, you know, and it's awesome and it's fun. But now we're in the postseason and it's not like, okay, the regular season's done. We know you're legit now. So now it's like, okay, you need to beat Cleveland. Like, you should be favored in Cleveland. I'm not sure what exactly the betting lines are, especially now that we're 2-2 here in the series and just what all has gone on with Spida, Donovan Mitchell.
5: Oh, yeah.
6: But
5: also, there's bad blood in this series.
6: Yeah.
5: Where Cavs, J.B. Bickerstaff, Pistons coach, that's where he was.
6: That's a good point.
5: Yeah, he was Cavs coach at one time, and now... You know, he's seeking some revenge there where he's going against his former organization.
6: Wow. I mean, it's funny because...
5: So the plot always thickens.
6: He's always going to say in an interview, "Oh, dude, I'm not thinking about it, no way." But you know, dude, it feels extra sweet when you can get a win against the team that fired you, you know? But that's the thing is that Cleveland, these guys, not excluding Harden right now, but Donovan Mitchell, that's a guy who has been the underdog his whole career. And he's the underdog in this series. It just fits him like a glove, you know? That game that he had, he is used to surprising people. You know what I mean? With that kind of a game. That's the thing is that, yeah, you can game plan for him. He might not go off for 45. How exactly many points did he have last night? Do you know off the top of your head, did he have 60?
5: No, he didn't. I don't think he had 60.
6: He scored like 40 in the...
5: 39 in the second half.
6: That's crazy.
5: Yeah.
6: Just in the second half?
5: But he had it going last night, especially in that second half, and he was just unstoppable.
6: See, that's my thing. Donovan Mitchell, he's more comfortable with where he is and being the underdog in this series. You look at Cade, well, he's going to have to learn how to be the big dog.
5: He had 43, so he had 4 points.
6: Wow.
5: In that first half.
6: See, that's the thing.
5: 39 second half.
6: Harden kept him in the game that first half. That's the thing. Spida, it was like an engine that just kept turning, you know. He just needed a second to get roaring there, but when he did, you know, he won them the game. I mean, no question. Without that, they don't win.
5: Also, some NHL last night. Avalanche, they get a win versus Minnesota Wild 5-2. And now that series is Avalanche 3-1.
7: Bogosian, the intercept by Drury. Well recovered by Middleton. Drury gloves it down. Kelly, score! Parker Kelly with the quick release off the feed from Drury. Colorado back on top.
5: Sports like hockey, soccer, you get the best calls. Whenever there's a score, whenever there's a goal. Because scoring isn't plentiful in those sports. Like in hockey, you probably get more scoring than you get in soccer, and especially with this Avalanche team, their over under on Bet Saracen, usually for hockey the typical line for over under is 5.5, and it's even been increased to 6.5 for their games because they score so much, and then of course the other team is going to score. And last night it just went over because the final score was 5-2. But when you get those scores, you get the best calls out of it.
6: We're starting to see it in every sport where these teams are just deeper than they've ever been. We see it in the NFL. We see it with the NBA. That's why the expansion is happening. We're seeing it with the NHL now. These guys were, you know, we're seeing guys now who were brought up in a time where you could watch hockey anytime you wanted. You could watch hockey on YouTube. You could watch hockey on any social media. They were all on cable deals back in the day. They're still signed up with ESPN and TNT and all. You know, so they're not like a sport that's hard to find like the NBA can be sometimes. You know, with Amazon Prime and all that. NHL comes to you. They market for the casual fan, and that's great for their sport. You know, I mean, think about how much we're talking about the NHL playoffs this year. It's
5: and
6: like
5: they've been great too.
6: They've been fun, yeah. It's you know, obviously I'm a bit more casual when it comes to the hockey stuff, but you know, it's just so fun sometimes to peer into a world like that and just see something crazy. You know, like I remember when Ovechkin won for the Capitals, and I just happened to be living in the state where their minor league team was. So our minor league team was the Charleston Stingrays.
5: Oh,
6: and
5: wow.
6: they got the Stanley Cup for a little bit, because it was just like, you know, you're bringing it around everywhere. And you know, just getting to go to those games, it's like going to a Travs game here. You know, hockey is it's a sport like that where sometimes your local fan base is just going to be stronger than your national one. It's like baseball. You know, baseball is a more regional sport. I think hockey is just more that way. But again, I love how they're easy to find, and they have, you know, ESPN's give them studio shows. Clearly, NHL is starting to become very profitable, and the league's only going to get better and better until they decide to expand for, you know, some money and dilute it a little bit.
5: And that's something that is it's always a possibility, because teams and leagues, they are thinking about more money, but they have a good thing going right now, NHL.
6: See, I almost wonder, I mean, I don't know as much about the NHL rulebook and stuff like that, but I almost wonder if there's things that they could do that are similar to what baseball has done with that system that allows the batter, is it ABS?
5: Yes.
6: That system, yeah, that's been tremendous for baseball. Obviously, the pitch clock was a tremendous idea. I just wonder, you know, obviously, as Americans, we are more, you know, we kind of need that constant entertainment. And, you know, a sport like soccer, you know, maybe they need something just to make it a little flashier, something closer to basketball or hockey for us. Because, you know, it's interesting, if you go global, soccer's the number one sport. But here in America, soccer is, you know, I only know a few people, really, that are like keeping up, you know, with all the goings on, and they have a very weird system where if the three worst teams in your league get demoted down, right? Like, there's just weird stuff that we are just not used to, and
5: that's something that Adam Silver actually mentioned for NBA purposes to really deter tanking. You're talking about relegating some teams. Now, I don't know if it'll get to that point where you start promoting G League teams and relegating NBA teams, but they've had those discussions.
6: It's just like, how far is the expansion going to go? That's my question, because if you get to the point where you do expand, and say you're, I mean, we'll be at 32 teams, I believe, if they expand.
5: Yes.
6: With Seattle and Vegas, so 32, that's really close to 40, you know? Are we going to have 40 teams competing for one championship? Is that, you know, that would just dilute the playoffs. That's the thing. We're watching these playoffs right now, and the benches are great, and I'm just worried that we're not going to have that as much, because if I remember right, you get to protect, if they do expand as a team, you get to protect your top four players or five players, and then you have to let Seattle or Vegas pick any of the other ones.
5: Oh, yeah.
6: And right now, we're in a league where, who is Minnesota's top four? Obviously, they're going to get Ant, Gobert, and maybe Nas, just because they pay him the most out of any of the other guys. That
5: That's
6: are not
5: probably what,
6: two.
5: It, what it would come down to is money.
6: Well, but who's their fourth guy? They're going to have to pick between Jaden McDaniels. You know what I mean? It's like you start to get down
5: Dante
6: to some...
5: Dante DiVincenzo. He's going to be coming back from injury.
6: He'll be gone, man, if they do expand, for sure. Because he's a guy who fits the league super well right now. Could you imagine if they had him? I mean, they're doing this well without their best three-point shooter in the regular season. That's, wow. I mean, you know, help the people who are in front of Minnesota, man.
5: Let's go to some baseball from last night. Orioles, they get it done against Yankees 3-2.
7: He swings away, launches the ball.
8: Save.
7: Down the line!
8: And
7: fair ball! Goodbye, 3-run homer! Who cares if he wasn't in the lineup originally? He is now, and he's heading home with an Orioles lead.
5: That home run, it was all the scoring they needed. 3-run home run, bottom of the seventh, they get it done. Tampa Bay Rays, Toronto Blue Jays. Rays get 8-5 win.
9: Fly ball, well tagged center field. Varsho will go to the wall, he'll look up, and that baby's gone. Home run. Center field off the bat of Jonathan Aranda. He has driven in 3 runs tonight, and the Rays have a 7-3 lead. That's number 8 for Aranda.
5: Diamondbacks score 1 run, but that's all they need. They get a 1-0 win over Rangers.
10: This is headed for the right field corner off the bat of Perdomo. This will get Corbin Carroll home. Back-to-back doubles for the Diamondbacks, and they strike first here in Texas.
5: Julio Rodriguez, he's been on fire here lately. Mariners, 3-1 win over Astros.
7: This ball is not coming back.
11: Oh, my goodness.
7: Hits off the signage, and Julio's hot hitting continues. His 7th of the year leaves a dent to start the third.
11: Well, the first pitch Julio saw tonight, he almost hit it out of the ballpark. It just barely went foul.
8: But this one was a no-doubter.
5: We're going to take a break.
6: I was just going to say, it's always fun when the Mariners are winning. Just for anyone who's not aware, Julio Rodriguez was an Arkansas Traveler just a few years ago. So go out and see the Travs, man. You could see the next Julio Rodriguez. That'd
5: there
6: be pretty cool.
5: Oh, yeah. We're going to take a break here on Out of Bounds. More coming up. Stay tuned.
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14: In the NBA, the Oklahoma City Thunder completed their sweep of the Los Angeles Lakers, winning 115-110 in L.A. Shea Gillis-Alexander led the way with 35 points as the Thunder improved to 8-0 this playoffs. They await the winner of the Minnesota Timberwolves and San Antonio Spurs. They're tied at 2-2 with Game 5 tonight. In the East, the Cleveland Cavaliers took down the Detroit Pistons 112-103 to even the series at 2 games apiece. Donovan Mitchell was the star last night with 43 points, 39 of those coming in the second half, tying an NBA playoff record. Game 5 is tomorrow night in Detroit on ESPN. I'm Moose with the Buzz Radio
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19: This is the Pigskin Preacher, bringing you the word. Schrodinger's cat was a 1935 thought experiment by Erwin Schrodinger, illustrating the absurdity of quantum superposition applied to everyday objects. A cat in a sealed box is considered simultaneously alive and dead, a superposition, because its fate is tied to a subatomic event that may or may not occur, only settling into one state upon observation. Hence, Coach Cal's Razorbacks either won the NCAA championship or they did not. Double B's treats you like you won the national championship with an array of tasty drinks, snacks, sundry items, and petrol, as the Euros say. 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Double B's. It's where you gas it, grab it, and go. That's Double B's.
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0: Welcome back to Out of Bounds. Joe Franklin, Ethan Riggs, Westmore off today. We have some golf news, plenty of golf news, actually. Tiger Woods, we know that he was arrested in March on suspicion of driving under the influence. Well, a Florida state judge has granted prosecutors a request to subpoena Tiger's prescription drug records during a hearing yesterday. And Tiger's attorney, he had objected to the state's request, writing in a motion that Woods had the constitutional right to privacy interests in his prescription records. But the judge, he overruled that, and he's going to allow these prescription drug records from Tiger Woods for the prosecution to be able to review.
1: What a bizarre situation. I'm sorry, Joe. I'm not even sure what to say to that. It's just like, I really feel for Tiger. I'm not even sure. Isn't that
0: against HIPAA laws?
1: Yeah, that's exactly what I was thinking. The Hippocratic Oath. Isn't that what you take as a medical field worker before, you know? That way, you know, doctor-patient confidentiality.
0: That's why they thought they probably had a good motion there in not getting it allowed. But Andy's the judge, for some reason,
1: yeah,
0: he's allowing it because it is vital to this case where Tiger was under the influence, but also they want to determine what was he under the influence of and if this is something that actually affected him or was there something additional there.
1: That's a good point. I just, you know, it's just because he's a celebrity, obviously, this is all going to be made very, very public. And, you know, it's just like if a man's trying to work on his sobriety anyway, you know, having something like that come out, it's just kind of, it's not easy. You know, it doesn't make that process any easier. So obviously it would be nice if it can help what has happened in the past with the car crash and everything that happened. But I just hope it doesn't mess with him too much that, like, that level of him is out there. Because that, I mean, that's really personal to know about somebody. Because then you know what's wrong with them. You know every illness they've ever had a prescription for, you know?
0: Oh, yeah.
1: That's just so personal. That's crazy.
0: And John Rahm, he was during a live press conference. He was asked a few questions, and he had some responses that had to do with Liv's future.
2: Honestly, I think the initial news and the rumors over there in Mexico, since we're in a tournament week, I almost just tried to act as if it was just rumors, right? Because we're competing, I didn't want to waste any energy on an already demanding week thinking about it. So for me, the reality kind of came afterwards. I would say, like everybody, surprised, obviously unexpected. We did hear the news that they would be funding through for many years, so unexpected. But then as the future of the league goes, I think that's obviously a question for the business people. We want to be here. It's been a lot of fun. I want to keep competing. I want to keep sharing some time with them. But time will tell. Obviously, I think Scott and his team have a lot of hard work to do, but obviously they're experienced in the area, and that's why they've been chosen to take this role.
3: James?
4: John, can I just follow up on that? Can you get out of your contract if you want, or do you have to stay here for the till 2028 or 29?
2: I'll say I'm also not a lawyer. I have no idea. I couldn't tell you. I have very few talents in my life, and reading a contract or business are not two of them. Again, like you just said, so right now I have several years in my contract left, and I'm pretty sure they did a pretty good job when they drafted that, so I don't see many ways out. And as of right now, I'm not really thinking about it, since we still have a season to play and majors to compete for, so it's not something I want to think about just yet.
0: And Rory McIlroy, everybody's being asked about what's happening with Liv and maybe what the future could be. Rory, he once wanted PGA Tour and Saudi Arabia's public investment fund to reunify the men's golf professionals. He wanted them to come to an agreement, and it was put out there that they were going to work together and come to some kind of agreement. And Rory since has said he was wrong. It would have been the wrong choice for the PGA Tour at the time. He said, I'm glad I was wrong. I can admit when I'm wrong, and that was one that I did get wrong. And he also went on to say, I think it was always a possibility to happen, and I think everyone who knows everything that's happening in the Middle East, that had a lot to do with PIF's decision to pull their funding. And so Rory is saying that it wasn't the right decision for a PGA Tour, but also when you're realistic about it, you know why it happened.
1: See, that's the thing. You know, this stuff, it's when it comes to like a new sports organization, especially one that's trying to put itself on the level that LIV clearly was trying to do. I mean, LIV was trying to be the number one competitor with the PGA Tour. And, you know, stuff like that, it's fine, it's fine, it's fine, until it's just not. So, you know, I'm just going to go off what I know about, you know, I've seen all these dealings right now, because Saudi Arabia obviously works with UFC and WWE as well.
0: And boxing.
1: Boxing.
0: And boxing.
1: Was it Zuffa Boxing?
0: Yes.
1: They've just started? Yeah, they're trying to
0: and
1: get that.
0: And that's actually Dana White.
1: Really?
0: Yeah.
1: No kidding. Is he gone from
0: no,
1: UFC?
0: No, no. He has his hands in multiple things what? Now.
1: Wow.
0: The rich get richer.
1: Yeah, he's not going to be biased at all when it comes to the business decisions, but but anyway, I was just going to say, I mean, they're all about the bottom dollar, so I think, you know, all it would really come down to is money. I guess the LIV Tour had to have been losing money somewhere. I think that's all it really came down to. I obviously there is stuff going on in the real world out there, but I just think, like, there's never a bad time to make money if you're Saudi Arabia. I don't think they would have pulled the plug, especially on something where they really got into the root of American culture with golf specifically. You know, that is such like an American pastime and leisure. I mean, obviously they play golf everywhere. I'm just saying, like, it's almost like baseball, you know, you just kind of, I recognize it with us more. But I just think, you know, bottom line, they just had to have been losing money after not making any for years. And they said, we told ourselves at the start we were going to call it here if we didn't make money. Or they just realized it wasn't going to be profitable long term, as maybe it was profitable at one point and they lost. I mean, who knows?
0: You know, I don't think they're ever...
1: They're probably
0: worried about losing money, because
1: really?
0: They went in with a $5 billion budget to begin with. So,
1: but that's nothing to them, dude.
0: Exactly.
1: That's the thing. It's like $5 billion to me and you. Dude, we're gone. If we get $5 billion. Can they give me $5 billion? I'll go box anybody. I will box anybody in Riyadh.
0: We're going to come back here on Out of Bounds. It'll be last segment before we're getting everybody set for Drive Time Sports.
1: Yeah.
0: And we have some NFL news to discuss in this last segment.
1: Okay.
0: So stay tuned. More of Out of Bounds coming up.
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0: Latest NHL and Stanley Cup playoff lines are available on BetSaracen. And we've had a difference here where the typical hockey lines, there's going to be one team that's favored. They're going to be favored by 1.5. So you have that. That's pretty standard. And usually the over-under line is 5.5. Well, with Minnesota Wild, Colorado Avalanche, they've raised that to 6.5. But not only is it for their game, it's affected these other games. So all three games, you have Sabres, Canadiens. Canadiens are favored by 1.5, over under 6.5. Vegas Golden Knights favored by 1.5 over Anaheim Ducks. Once again, over under is 6.5. And Avalanche, 1.5 point favorite over Wild. Over under is 6.5. So a little bit of a change there for all of NHL playoffs and Stanley Cup playoffs moving forward. They're according to BetSaracen. Now, NFL-wise, J.C. Treader, he is NFLPA's executive director. He had some words about NFL players and kind of their response about wanting to play on grass as opposed to turf.
1: There's been a talking point that grass and turf have, that the data points for injury rates have become marginal. Now, the issue with that, if you actually look at the numbers, the turf injuries have stayed the same. Grass has gotten worse. So it really isn't a great point to say, hey, that really safe surface has gotten worse. The not safe surface has gotten stayed the same. Like that's not a great talking point. And what we want is good grass fields. We want good, solid fields. You don't just want, like, pull out the Muni golf course grass out on every field. You want high-quality surfaces. I think one thing is understanding what our players care about. And there is something there that the data hasn't been able to spit back out of us, which if you ask every player, we polled 1,700 players, 92% they want grass over turf. Yeah. There is something about the feeling of being on grass that your body feels different. I think if you ask the coaches, just standing on grass versus standing on turf for 3 hours feels different. There is something there that impacts the body. I know, like, when I had meniscus surgery early on in training camp, wanted to be back for the first game. So, like, every day of rehab mattered. And there's one day it was raining out, and I went to the trainers like, hey, what do we want to do out on turf? And they're like, we'd rather you skip a day than run on turf today. Like, it's better for you just not to do any rehab today than go run on that. And it's like, all right, doesn't make me feel great about playing on turf if that's our stance.
0: So J.C. Treader, he gave a personal experience there about recovering from an injury, and trainers told him to not even work out if it was turf-related. And he said that 92% of 1,700 NFL players that were polled, they all want to play on grass. So
2: Treader was
0: the direction that it's going.
2: Well, and he was a center, I believe, for the Browns, so he was snapping the ball. But that's the thing. It seems like turf, it's not so bad if you're already sprinting. It's the acceleration aspect that seems to injure so many of these guys. It's like their feet just don't catch right in the turf. Their cleats just, like, slip, and boom, there goes your Achilles.
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4: 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That is for sure. And as someone who

0: and the myth, the legend, Trey Biddy. Thanks to Chris Crane Hyundai and Genesis Conway. And we'll cap off the second hour with Kevin McPherson, also known as Hoop Scoop from Hogville.net. It'll be an open hour in the 6 o'clock hour as well.
1: Looking forward to listening.
0: Yeah, looking forward to being a part of it. It's going to be a great show.
1: All right, you heard it from Tripp Keeter. Coming up next, Drive Time Sports. Everybody, have a great day. 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
5: The Batesville School Board voted to approve a recommendation of termination for the district superintendent. Superintendent Jenny McDonald was placed on administrative leave in February due to alleged abuse at Batesville Preschool. The school board president says this is just a recommendation, not for termination. He says McDonald is still entitled to due process. The criminal investigation into the alleged abuse is ongoing. And in Conway, two school board members have resigned. Board President Sheila Franklin and Zone 4 Representative Tripp Leach submitted their letters of resignation yesterday. Leach wrote that he is taking time to focus on his health and family. Franklin did not give a reason for her resignation. 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
7: A beautiful sunny Tuesday is ahead. 79 degrees here in Little Rock. Some places in the state may hit 80. Tonight, clear, down to 57. Tomorrow, a little warmer, mostly sunny, and a high of 83 degrees. Then warmer and breezy weather will be here as we get in toward the weekend. For the Buzz Radio Network, I'm meteorologist Pat Walker.
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0: from the Eat My Catfish Studios, it's time for Arkansas's number one caller-driven sports show. 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
1: Good afternoon. Welcome to Drive Time Sports on the Buzz Radio Network. Rick Schaefer standing by in Northwest Arkansas. I'm Randy Rainwater from the Capital City. Good afternoon, Mr. Rick Schaefer.
2: Well, good afternoon, Randy Rainwater. Hope you're having a fabulous day. Hope all our listeners are having a fabulous day. Certainly a beautiful day, but no home baseball games anymore.
1: Yeah.
2: Yeah. Although, it's interesting, we all know who Joe Lunardi is, and he has the basketball bracketology. And as I mentioned last week, Arkansas is already number two on a two seed in his bracketology. I saw a bracketology for baseball, and I don't know who did it. I just saw it on the internet, and that Arkansas is a 15 seed as a host team. That could happen. I'm guessing they got to win at least two out of three at Kentucky. Might have to win a couple games to the conference tournament. So the question is, we've discussed this before, and it's not up to us anyway, but if it were, and you were Arkansas, would you rather be a 15 seed in the overall tournament, host a regional, and maybe have a chance to win at home and play in front of your fans again, but then have to go, if the number two seed does win at home, you got to go there? Or would you rather be the number two seed at a lower, let's say some of it's number 12 or something, or maybe even number 7. And you go there, and if you win that regional, then you have to go to somebody that was seeded 9th. Or maybe the 9th seed gets beat at home, and then you get a home super regional. So what's better for you? What do you think? Which do you prefer? If you had a choice.
1: Do you really want the honest answer?
2: Well, of course.
1: Don't we
2: tell people to give the honest answers? Yeah.
1: Then whatever will be the easiest route to move into a super regional,
2: that's
1: the route that you want to go because...
2: Well, wonderful. Is it?
1: You can't pitch Hunter Dietz every game.
2: Why not?
1: Oh, really?
2: No, you can't. I'm teasing. I know you can't.
1: Wait a minute.
2: No, you can't. But that's what I just asked is, which do you think is the better path?
1: If you can avoid, obviously, playing UCLA out in Los Angeles, or Georgia Tech in Atlanta, or in Durham, North Carolina, taking on North Carolina, then whatever route that takes you as far away from those two, I mean, first you got to get out of the regional. That's the first step.
2: Yeah.
1: So obviously, I think in any case, because really Arkansas right now only has one pitcher I think you can depend upon.
2: At every game, that's right.
1: So you need the path of least resistance. Now, this is, I know you don't like SEC numbers only.
2: No, it's okay.
1: I know you don't.
2: I use them all, but I am
1: following the Arkansas leader. I am following Dave Van Horn. I've just recently adopted this approach where I take SEC numbers only.
2: Yeah.
1: As an example, this weekend, Arkansas is taking on Kentucky.
2: That's correct.
1: Yeah. All right. This is the most current updated numbers. Kentucky's number 7 in the league in regards to hitting.
2: Okay.
1: 265 batting average. This is team. Arkansas is number 12 at 249. Yeah, you can say, and I know Rick Schaefer. He's going to say no big deal. Okay. Pitching. Do you realize Arkansas's team ERA is now over 6?
2: I believe it,
1: In SEC
2: after
1: games
2: last weekend?
1: Only?
2: Yeah, sure, I believe that.
1: Okay. So then you get to Well, let's see. Hunter Dietz, SEC games only, 335, 3.35. Jackson Jelkin is the best, at least number-wise, by Kentucky, 394. Then you slip down. If it gets down to just offense only, then the edge is going to belong to Kentucky just based upon SEC numbers only. Gabe Gackel has an SEC ERA of 5.71.
2: Wow.
1: Cole Gibler has an SEC ERA of 6.19.
2: Wow. Goodness.
1: SEC hitting only. Luke Lawrence leads Kentucky with a .350 batting average. Tyler Bell is number 15 in the conference at .341. Jace Tharnish of Kentucky, number 17, .333. Who do you think is leading Arkansas, SEC batting average only? Who do you think is the leader? He stands number 31 in the conference. Who do you think that might be?
2: New?
1: Nope.
2: No. It's not Helfrich, I don't think, is it?
1: Nope.
2: No. Not batting average-wise. The freshman first baseman that got hurt?
1: Nope.
2: Okay, well, then tell me.
1: You give T.J. Pompey leads
2: really?
1: Arkansas. Yeah,
2: wow.
1: Really.
2: And just think early in the year, what a struggle it was for him.
1: 309, number 31 in the conference. Number 39 in the conference is Nolan Souza, 293.
2: Well, good for Nolan.
1: Number 40, Damian Ruiz, 289. Number 48 in the SEC, Ryder Helfrich, 281. Number 54 is Ethan Hendel of Kentucky at 267. Carter Rutenbar, number 59. With a .262 average. Cahill Aloy is number 64, .259. Number 92, Mike Anu, .226.
2: What was I wrong on him?
1: At number 100, Camden Kozel, .216 batting average. And number 113, Zach Stewart, 167. So, Rick, I'm saying all of that to say this. Whatever the easiest path in the regional,
2: okay,
1: that's the route you want to go.
2: Great. Well, I just asked you, I pointed out the
1: possibilities. I wanted to give you numbers.
2: Okay, well, you did all that.
1: Okay.
2: And so what's your conclusion?
1: My conclusion is, can Arkansas get a bye in the first round of the regional and just get a pass all the way to the super regional?
2: Good grief.
1: Because then you're playing 3 out of 5, right?
2: Yeah. No, you're playing 2 out of 3.
1: 2 out of 3. That's right. Two out of three.
2: Two out of three.
1: Super regional.
2: Yeah. Right.
1: Yeah.
2: But you do have to win the regional first.
1: Oh, that's right. That's right.
2: It's required.
1: Only a formality.
2: Yeah. It's right. Required. Well, it's not just a formality. You got to do it.
1: Okay. I know.
2: So maybe. Which would you prefer? Good grief. So we've been on the air for 10 minutes. I asked you a simple question. You gave me everybody's numbers, and all I asked was, which would you rather do? Be the number 2 seed at somebody else's regional, or be at the number 1 seed, and you're the 15th of 16 hosting schools, and you still haven't given me an answer. Which do you want?
1: I think the
2: whichever
1: better.
2: One's the easiest. Okay, great. Well, which one is it?
1: Well, it depends on, again...
2: Oh, my gosh.
1: What seed is Arkansas going to get?
2: Well, if they're 15, they're going to get a 1.
1: Okay?
2: They're going to get a 1. But here's the other thing you have to consider. The lower you're seeded, meaning lower meaning 15 or 16 is lower than 1, the better the number 2 seed is. Because they
1: I was going to say, I would rather go 2 seed.
2: You'd rather, okay.
1: I'd rather go 2 seed.
2: That's good.
1: I think that gives you the best
2: answer to that conclusion.
1: Thank you.
2: Yeah.
1: Thank you.
2: I guess I'll use your line. Well, I guess that wraps it up. We don't need to have any more drive time.
1: There you go.
2: Today,
1: I guess that
2: now,
1: Randy
2: has finally answered the question.
1: Well, it wasn't an easy answer. Because
2: no, because we had to find out what everybody's SEC batting average was. This
1: is a team right now that's its pitching is in disarray.
2: Yeah,
1: it is in because you can't even go to the bullpen now. Effectively,
2: well, they can. They do.
1: Well,
2: it
1: they
2: a lot.
1: Can. They have to.
2: They do it a lot.
1: But the results haven't been very positive lately.
2: Right.
1: So, okay. Let's see. This is this is from our Middleton Heat and Air.
2: Probably lots of them out there.
1: Yeah, and he says, where do you think Arkansas would land in seeding if they sweep Kentucky and win the SEC tournament? Well, I do believe if they do all that, they will be among
2: That's
1: the top 16
2: deal.
1: Seeds, yes.
2: Well, yeah, but if they did all that, they might be 11 or 12. Because all of a sudden they'd have to rethink the rest of the SEC. If Arkansas beats, say, swept Kentucky and won the SEC tournament, then I'm going to guess in the top 16 they'd be 11 or 12. And then that's not bad. Now if you're hosting, if you win, you play 5 or 6. You have to go on the road, but you play 5 or 6. Plus there's a chance that a 5 or a 6 could lose at home, and you might host again. So that would be a wonderful thing. I wouldn't count on that, again, because of what we said about Arkansas's pitching, unless the offense, which was so good this past weekend, just wakes up and scores 10 runs every game, and then you got a chance no matter who's pitching.
1: That's true, except you could lose 15 to 10.
2: Well, they did that time, but maybe other games they'd win 10 to 8.
1: Oh, my goodness. When is the last time we've actually, was it like 2016, something like that, when we actually had to look at Arkansas's situation going into even the SEC tournament?
2: I don't know about that, because in 2016...
1: I'm horrible on dates.
2: I think that's the last year I did the games, and Arkansas hosted a regional. No, they didn't. They went to Oklahoma State, and they got the super regional at home because Missouri State couldn't host. So I don't know how close they were to not getting in. They were the... Oops, I got to put my phone on silent.
1: Yes, thank you.
2: They were close... I don't know how close they were to getting in. They were the number two seed at Stillwater. But,
1: okay, what was the last disastrous year then for Arkansas? I don't have the SEC. I don't have Arkansas's media guy, baseball guy, so I don't know.
2: I don't either.
1: Anyway.
2: But yeah, there was 1 year. There's only been 1 year in the last, like, 10 where Arkansas didn't make the NCAA.
1: Okay, what if it was then 10 years ago? This is similar to that situation.
2: Yeah. Well, they're going to make the NCAA.
1: Oh, they're going to make the tournament. Yes.
2: Yeah.
1: They're going to make a regional. It's just where and what number.
2: Right.
1: Let's talk to Big Keith. Big Keith, good afternoon.
3: Hey, Keith. What's going on, Rick and Randy? How you guys doing today?
1: Your phone cut out on you. You missed your wonderful introduction. So go ahead, Keith.
3: Oh,
1: we're doing
2: great. We know you're in the house.
1: There you go.
2: Yeah, that's right.
3: Hey, how you guys doing today? You guys all right?
1: Man, the sun is shining. Blue skies out there. It's a wonderful
2: day. Yeah.
3: I tell you what, it really has been lately, hasn't it? I want to talk to softball, man. That they done us right this year. First time in a long time, man. We really have a good regional, and we should be able to beat everybody. Washington is very stringy. You know, they're good and then they're not.
1: They're up and down.
3: We should be able to do it.
1: Hot and cold.
3: And I'm also so pleased that no matter what, we won't play no SEC team. You know what I mean? Not until we get to the championship.
2: They get to the World Series, yeah.
3: Mm-hmm. Yeah, and that's the first time I can remember that happening, you know, which is very good. And I honestly think the SEC is going to pretty much dominate the whole thing this year because everybody's so good. And so I'm really looking forward to that.
2: Yeah.
3: Yeah. And then in baseball, I think we are – I think we're going to sweep Kentucky. Because I don't. Even though we have poor pitching on Saturdays and Sundays, I still think our bats are going to do good on their sorry pitching too. You know, they're not that good pitchers either. But let's hope for the best there. Anyway, that's all I had to say, guys.
2: All right. Thanks for calling.
1: Thank you, Keith.
2: I don't know what the scores were, but I know Kentucky did win a game at Florida last weekend. So they're not poor by any chance. They have a losing record in the SEC, but that doesn't mean you're a bad team because the SEC is so loaded with good teams.
1: Now, this is the final week of conference play. Arkansas at Kentucky, Ole Miss at Alabama, South Carolina at Vanderbilt, Mississippi State at Texas A&M, Florida's at LSU, Missouri takes on Texas, Tennessee at Oklahoma, and Georgia is taking on Auburn. And I realize this is strictly for the fun of it right now. I really thought winning 2 out of 3 against Oklahoma would position Arkansas better in the SEC tournament. But right now, Arkansas would go in, if you played today, Arkansas will go in as a number 8 seed in the tournament. And that means they would be playing.
2: I mean, you have to play
1: Wednesday
2: Thursday.
1: Morning, 9. Yeah, Wednesday morning.
2: Tournament starts Tuesday then. Okay.
1: Yep. Wednesday morning, 9:30.
2: How about that?
1: And they would play the winner between Ole Miss and the number 16 seed Missouri, which you would guess would be Ole Miss.
2: Breakfast with the Razorbacks.
1: Mm-hmm.
2: 9:30. Baseball players never played.
1: I really thought Arkansas right now would be about the 6th seed after this
2: past
1: weekend.
2: Well, they still might be.
1: And they still may be.
2: Actually, they're tied for 6th, but they don't have the tiebreaker over your team.
1: Yeah.
2: Right.
1: Mm-hmm. And if they did play as the 6th seed, they wouldn't play until Wednesday, and that would be the late game.
2: It's either 9:30 in the morning or 9:30 at night. Huh?
1: As it is right now, correct.
2: Wow, goodness.
1: Now, I don't know if they can overtake Auburn throughout. Let's see, who we say Auburn had this weekend? Auburn. They got Georgia, so that's good. The teams that are tied right now with Arkansas would be Mississippi State, Texas A&M. That could be to Arkansas's advantage right now.
2: Yeah, but if they tied Mississippi State, they have the tiebreaker over Mississippi State.
1: That is
2: correct. They don't have the tiebreaker in a 3-way tie, or they wouldn't have it against Auburn, but against Mississippi State they would.
1: And let's see, Florida, that's the other team Arkansas right now is tied with. Florida would be playing who? Florida LSU. Well, that's a layup. They'll probably sweep that series. So how did LSU fall so mightily this year?
2: I don't know.
1: I haven't paid any attention to them, but lately just watching their games a little bit here and there, I mean, they're getting beat. Like, okay, Georgia beat them this past Sunday 12-1. And let's see, Georgia beat on Saturday, Georgia beat LSU 13-8. And then Florida beat... okay, Saturday, Sunday. How does that... okay, that's crazy. LSU. Georgia beat LSU 11-8, so they swept that series against LSU. Hmm. So, not looking good. So, .930. Then if they win that game, Arkansas was to win that game, that is the 8th seed, then they wouldn't play until 3 o'clock on Thursday. And they would play the number 1 seed, Georgia. But it's a big ballpark, so you can think of that as an advantage there.
2: Maybe so.
1: Maybe keep a few of those home runs in the park this time around.
2: Yeah. Be doubles in the alley, which means you don't get a run automatically on that.
1: See, I love how positive you are concerning this. You keep my spirits up, because I realize that I'm too negative for you. Middleton Heat and Air from the 903 down in deep in the heart of Texas. Is Dr. Google still there or not? Hadn't heard him in a while. No, sorry. Dr. Google is now home, taking care of business at home. So we miss Dr. Google, but we have Dr. Tripp now with us.
2: Mm-hmm. And he uses Google as well.
1: Yes, he has.
2: He has a couple times. I don't know if he uses it as frequently on our show as Dr. Google.
4: I prefer when I say anything I know about it previously, you know, like confidently have the knowledge instead of having to Google it. But if needed, I will.
2: That is. Yeah. For a young person like you to understand that, that is a wonderful approach. Very good.
4: Appreciate it. Thank you.
1: Yeah. All right, I was close. I may have gone back too far a few moments ago. LC in Sherwood tells me from our Middleton Heat and Air, 2018 was the down year for Arkansas. I didn't get a chance to read this yesterday, ran out of time, but I need to read this from the mayor of Brewster-Poot from our Middleton Heat and Air. I, Boyd, Mayor Brewster-Poot, am a fan of the Arkansas Razorback Athletics of all sports. Therefore, as a fan of athletes, not an administrator, need to show my support by not making negative comments, even in jest, publicly. Therefore, I challenge all Arkansas Razorback fans to say, woo, pig, suey, and be positive to show support of the athletes. Look at that. I am not being cynical now when I say, Mayor Boyd, you are the man. You are the man. All right, we will step away for a moment. Rick Schaefer, I'm Randy Rainwater, and Dr. Tripp. Got to mention him. Drive Time Sports will continue in a moment.
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0: and find them all. But you got the Buffalo Sabres at the Montreal Canadiens. Canadiens are a -140 favorite on the money line. And then you got the Anaheim Ducks at the Vegas Knights. Vegas Knights are a decent favorite at -155 on the money line. I think both of those are the Montreal Canadiens lead 2-1 in that series. And then tonight, the Ducks and the Golden Knights, that series is tied 2-2. So should be great action there. WNBA's in play. PGA Championship starts Thursday also. Got some new live bets that are going to be available for that. Just a busy time of year.
1: I have this question for you. This is from our Milton Heat and Air. It says, asking for a friend. He doesn't bet much, but he wants to play free bets. And C, do you know why BetSaris is not offering a new user promo anymore? It was $250 after the first $25 bet settled.
0: Well, as you know, the competitive landscape has changed just a little bit. We currently do not have a welcome offer. There are some affiliates out there that you may be able to get a welcome code on. One of the best things that I want you, what we want you to do is that you log in, create an account, and once you start betting, you've always got to put real money in play. There is no risk-free. You know, you've got to put your real money in play, even on all of these offers. So if you just go ahead and bet a small amount, you'll be eligible for the promos, and we will, based on how much you bet, we will do individual reinvestment with you. So, but stay tuned. If you want to wait, you never know. We may pop on a welcome offer. But if you listen to any of our media partners that have an affiliate code, that's what you want to go and look for.
1: Very good. Where do we find all this good stuff, Neil?
0: You go to BetSaracen.com on the web or from your phone. 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But before you do that, once you make that deposit, make sure you check that promo page. 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Good luck, everybody. Good luck on your parlays, and we'll talk to you tomorrow.
1: There you go. That is Neil Atkinson, by way of Bet Saracen. Let's see. I'm getting two different responses, Rick. I'm getting one says 2016. This is from Middleton Heat and Air. 2016 was the year we had a losing record. Went to the championship in 2018. Where in the world do people get their information? Does anyone forget about 2018?
2: Okay. Shouldn't forget that, but 2016, again, I think 2015, Arkansas made it to Omaha, and that's the year they went to Stillwater. That's right. It was the next year, 16, when they weren't as good. That's correct. And 15, I think, was... No, I think I did 16.
1: 2016, Arkansas finished 26-29 with a 7-23 SEC record. 2018, they were national runners up to Oregon State.
2: Right.
1: That from John in Perryville.
2: Okay, maybe 17 was the year that they lost to Missouri State at home, and that was my last year. Probably was, you know. Anyway, because my last year was not a losing season. I did the 15 season. Arkansas went to the College World Series, had Andrew Benintendi. So I must have done the 16 season. I must have done the 17 season, too. And then Jeff Long decided he didn't want me anymore.
1: Don't mention. I'm almost like Chad Morris on mentioning Jeff Long, but nevertheless. Anyway, I thought today.
2: But I want you to know it's okay.
1: I'm not okay with it.
2: I hold nothing against Jeff Long. I have seen him since he's lived here. I haven't seen him lately. I used to see him at the gym a little bit, but I haven't seen him there lately. But I get along with Jeff fine. That was his decision. That's okay.
1: Okay. I'm still not okay with it, but anyway.
2: Hey, Bubba Carpenter does a great job working with Phil.
1: Oh, I love Bubba. Bubba and Phil together, yes.
2: Yeah,
1: but
2: right.
1: I also miss my partner being there on the broadcast as well.
2: Well, thank you.
1: I was thinking today, we got Courtney back.
2: Do we?
3: Yeah, she just texted me and told me she's still on her honeymoon.
1: Well, I know. I got the same
3: text. You got the same text? Okay.
2: Well, she ought to be on her honeymoon.
3: Yeah.
2: What? Good grief. We don't need to interrupt. We need to wait a minute.

0: Last week she was on her honeymoon. I didn't realize.
1: Well, maybe it's lasting longer. It ought to.
0: Okay, it's okay. Straight. Still on my honeymoon. I'll be back next week. Okay.
1: Have a great time. Where is she? Did she say?
0: I don't know. I didn't ask her where she
1: was.
0: Ask
1: her. Say, where's your honeymoon? That's an important thing.
0: Well, I'll leave it up to Tripp. If he wants to ask her.
1: We're going to ask her that next week if you don't ask her now.
0: Well, Dr. Tripp can ask her.
2: That ain't my business where they're going for the honeymoon.
1: Now, Tripp just said, that's great, but everybody wants to know where you are.
0: When, didn't she get married, like Charleston?
1: Yeah, Charleston, South Carolina, yeah. But that's not where her honeymoon was going to be.
0: No, I think
1: so. I told her that could have been.
0: Weren't they taking a cruise? Didn't she tell us they were taking a cruise?
2: I don't know.
1: Maybe so. Huh.
0: Okay. All right, let's talk to Savage. Savage is not on his honeymoon, I don't think. Savage, good afternoon.
3: No, but if I do call Courtney, I promise you'll say, listen, mister.
1: You'd say that to Courtney?
3: Yeah, if I was trying to inquire where she got on her honeymoon. Rick, I was listening to you this morning on Morning Madness. So you think that the Hawks need to be a two-seed to avoid UCLA? What were you saying?
1: I think that would be a better route to possibly get to Omaha would be a two-seed. At maybe the number one seed's the 12th seed in the tournament or something. That gives you a chance maybe to win there, and then maybe you go to whoever number five is. Whereas if Arkansas hosts and they're a 15 or a 16, that means they got to, if you're a 16, you go to UCLA if you win. If you're a 15, you're probably going to go to Georgia Tech, which I think you could win at Georgia Tech, and maybe at UCLA. Think about UCLA, it's hard to grasp, but I think they're 46-5. But they're in a conference where they have enormous advantages. They've got the weather.
3: Yeah.
1: They've got California high school baseball. The Big Ten has not won a national championship since 1966. So it's not like they're competing against programs that are great all the time. And so maybe they're not as good. Their shortstop's maybe the best player in college baseball, but I don't know about the rest of them. But you don't want to go there.
3: I don't think they have that record. If they're in the SEC, they don't have that record.
1: No, they don't.
3: But they
1: might still be good. I'm still sure they'd be very good.
3: Yeah. Well, Rick, I'll get off here on this. So I'm with you on Lane Kiffin. You know, just because you've got money and power and you're at a high program right now, you just left Ole Miss, I don't think you get the right to just spout off and say evil things. And what he said about the program, I just think it's insane. He's catching a lot of backlash on it.
1: Yeah, and he makes it sound like Oxford's a big racist place or something, and I think you might have been able to say that in the 60s and 70s, but I don't think you can say that anymore. And if it is, then how'd he win so much?
3: Right. I hope he loses. I mean, I disliked him before, but, man, I really dislike him now. Guys, you have a good one. We get off here.
1: Well, I wonder how you feel about Steve Sarkisian saying that you can get a degree at Ole Miss by taking basket weaving. Well, where's that coming from?
2: This is the most ridiculous drama I've seen.
0: Back in the day,
2: I
0: looked at the curriculum as I was...
1: At Ole Miss, you did?
0: No, I was working out my classes, and I never could find basket weaving.
1: I never could either.
0: I didn't even know it was offered anywhere, basket weaving.
1: If they still have a home ec major, maybe it's in that, but I don't know if it is or not. Yeah, that's a
0: man whose ego is out of control.
1: But we're Sarkisian? Yeah. And
0: Sarkisian's ego is out of control.
1: You think both those guys would be humble. You know, Lane Kiffin got fired at USC, and Nick Saban rescued him. Steve Sarkisian got fired because he had an alcohol issue, and Nick Saban rescued him. And they're out there bad-mouthing other programs? Look, they're both good coaches. Obviously, Sarkisian's at Texas, and I guess maybe it's required to be arrogant if you're at Texas. That might be it. Maybe they told him, look, you got to start to saying negative stuff about other schools because you're at Texas. I don't know.
0: Spurrier never stooped that low, did he? I don't remember ever Spurrier.
1: Well, he did call Florida State Free Shoes University.
0: Well, okay, but that to me.
1: Yeah.
0: I mean, that's the ultimate insult to me has always been about, okay, they must be taking basket weaving. I mean, you're insulting the intelligence of those Ole Miss athletes in that regard.
1: Well, and you're insulting the school.
0: And the school, yes.
1: Yeah. So, and I think that gets lost, too. You know, these guys are still supposed to be going to class. Now, here's what Sarkisian said, and I'm curious if this is accurate. He says that when a player transfers to Texas, only 50% of his credits count, even if he's been in college for 4 years and he's 12 hours from graduating. Because Texas only accepts... So it's the arrogance of Texas. You know, we're this great academic institution. Well, aren't you wonderful? And so that's what he was bringing up. And he was saying at Ole Miss, well, why didn't he talk about any other school? I don't know that anybody else that has that qualification. Arkansas takes athletes and doesn't limit it to 50%. But he picked on Ole Miss right after Lane Kiffin had. Why did he do that? And look, and I'll say again, I am not a University of Mississippi fan. I could care less what they do. I'm not for them, and I'm not against them. But why is everybody all of a sudden picking on them?
0: Because they've had success, and they must feel threatened by Ole Miss.
1: Maybe so. And their coach, evidently, Clemson thinks Ole Miss raided Clemson to get a player or two, and so maybe that's part of it. I don't know.
0: Are they buddies with Dabo Swinney?
1: I don't know. I have no idea. I doubt it.
0: All right, we will step away for a moment. That's Rick Schaefer. I'm Randy Rainwater. Drive Time Sports will continue in just a moment.
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0: 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Rick Schaefer, I'm Randy Rainwater, from Middleton Heat and Air, said it kills me how Cleveland doesn't spend money for hitting, even though they play small ball very good. Can you win more than the regular season that way? Thanks.
1: Pitching and defense, the best things that you can have to win consistently. Can you win? And Cleveland does that. But they haven't won a World Series since 1948. So it's good for the regular season. And I am a regular season guy. I like regular season baseball. If you get the playoffs, I'd like my teams to win. If they don't, but they give me satisfaction for 162 games, then I'm for that. And that's kind of what Cleveland's been. They did get to the World Series against the Cubs, and really, boy, they had the Cubs right on the brink and then lost in Game 7 after that rain delay. So, yeah, that what they do is good, and they've got some, they do have some good young hitters. And Jose Ramirez is obviously one of the best third basemen in the game, although his batting average this year is not that high. But that's, yeah, you if you've got really good pitching, which they usually do, and great defense, it keeps you in games. It really does. So you could turn that and say, well, Arkansas, you know, the years when they've had really good pitching and great defense, they're usually right there. But you still have to score some runs. You do. I tell you, I have to share this with you, Randy, and I think it's typical of baseball. And I can't remember if I was sharing this morning with David and Roger or on the show yesterday about why baseball is the best game, and it's most emblematic of life because it's every day. And obviously, I follow the Orioles. They've got a third baseman named Kobe Mayo. And he was fortunate he had a game-winning home run last night. But he hadn't been hitting very much. His batting average is around 160. And I love this. Obviously, he got the interview last night because he got the game-winning hit and says, feels like I've been in this spot a lot over the last three seasons since I've been up here. Haven't come through much as well as I wanted to. A great spot. All that emotion came out. But here's what he said. He said, the writer says, it's been a challenging stretch for Mayo. And this is what athletes go through. We think, oh, they're superstars. No. He committed a game-ending error, throwing error in Miami last week, which he did. Game was tied in the bottom of the ninth, two out, and he throws it away, and Miami won. And his offensive numbers haven't been consistent. He said the support of his family and friends has been paramount, and the love of his dog, Finn. I figured you'd love that. The dog doesn't know I made an error. He doesn't know I struck out four straight at bats or whatever it was. This game does a lot to the mentals that you deal with and can have a lot on our minds and keep us from going to sleep at night, to even putting our heads on the pillow. So, you know, we don't think much about that, but it does. It affects you, especially if you're in a slump. As much as guys want to flush it, sometimes it's tough to do when you leave the field. So I think sometimes you need the people in your corner. My dog loves me. It doesn't matter what happens. He's always going to be there for
0: Does
1: me.
0: Does he travel?
1: I don't think so. In the games at Kansas City, I saw, I think Mayo's hit four home runs this year, and I saw two of them in Kansas City. But I thought that said a lot about what pro athletes go through, and we all put in the, well, they make so much money, they're supposed to hit, you know, Aaron Judge is supposed to hit a home run in every game, Shohei Ohtani is supposed to pitch a shutout every time he pitches and hit a home run in every game. It is a tough game, and if you're not one of those superstars, it's even tougher. Especially if you're, you know, hitting below 200 and you're doing whatever you can to try and get out of that. And that's why, again, baseball has more ups and downs for each player because you play so many games. And no matter how good you are, you're going to have some bad stretches. And no matter how bad you are, if you're in the major leagues, you're going to have a few good stretches. And I think that's why I like the game so much.
0: You were talking about Vahiba Loy yesterday.
1: Oh,
0: and
1: boy.
0: What a tear that he's on.
1: Yeah,
0: is he still playing shortstop, or do you know?
1: He is playing shortstop, yes, for Frederick in the Orioles organization. That's high A. You know, now everybody has the same number of minor league teams. You have low A, high A, double A, and triple A. So everybody has four minor league teams. There's no more rookie ball. That's what low A is, I guess. So he's at high A, and so is Ike Irish, who was the catcher at Auburn last year, who also plays first base and outfield. And together, they are banging it all over the place. But, yeah, Aloy's hit, I don't know what he did last night, but going into last night, he hit six home runs in his last eight games.
0: That's a tear.
1: Yeah. Yeah. And the game where he hit three home runs in one game, every one of them was over the center field wall.
0: And I have been asked this several times, and I keep forgetting to ask Kevin Bohan, our baseball guru, is Kevin Copps, did he get cut?
1: Yeah, he did, and I don't think he's been picked up.
0: Wow.
1: And it does show you how hard the game is. You know, Kevin Copps, I'm not going to say he's the best pitcher ever at Arkansas. There have been several.
0: Pretty close.
1: But he had the best year of any pitcher ever at Arkansas. The year he had... was that 2021? We will probably never see anything like it again. I think he had, didn't he have something like 12 wins? Plus he had a bunch of saves. His ERA was minuscule until he gave up the home run that ended up keeping Arkansas out of the College World Series, but that's beside everything else. You know, he had just an incredible year, and yet never... I think he did get to AAA at one point, but never got close to the major
0: league. What was his ERA when they cut him, released him?
1: I don't know, because he got cut in spring training.
0: Oh, okay.
1: Yeah, so you're talking about four previous seasons. He never got to where they thought he'd hope, where they hoped he would be, and then he got cut in spring training. So I don't know. He must not have had a very good spring. And but hey, if you are a career minor leaguer and you're in your fifth year and it doesn't look like you're going to make it, then you're probably not going to play much longer.
0: Yeah, they'll cut you. They'll release you. Yeah. Because I am surprised. He must have had a bad spring, because you would think somebody would have at least given Copps another opportunity.
1: Sure, that's right.
0: He was drafted by San Diego.
1: Yeah.
0: Mm-hmm. And it was San Diego who released him.
1: Yeah.
0: Right.
1: Yeah. So, but here's the thing now, with only four minor league teams, you don't have as many players.
0: Your slots, yep.
1: And so if a guy is not making it, and you're still drafting 20 players every year, and you're making trades and everything else, then if a guy's not making it, there's plenty more guys you want to look at. And that's what happens. And you think, I don't know what the percentage is now, but it's probably something, it's less than 20%, I believe, of the players who sign professionally that actually make it to the major leagues. It's just a hard thing to do. That's why the guys that stay there year after year, the guys like Judge, Aaron Judge, he is amazing. He has been so good for so long. And there are a few other players like that. Mike Trout's having kind of a comeback year, but he's still only hitting .248. But he's hit some home runs, which is good to see. And but to stay at that level for that long is really, really hard.
0: Well, I think if Mike could play, Trout could play against New York every day, he might have 162 home runs for a season. He sure thrives off that Yankee pitching for some reason.
1: Well, not many do.
0: No, he did. Oh, I watched a guy last night.
1: Hey, the Orioles
0: Baltimore,
1: had,
0: he was like a 180 hitter.
1: Yeah, that's Kobe Mayo who I was talking about. But they only had three hits in the game. Yankee pitching is really good.
0: One of those hits was a three-run home run that proved to be the game winner. All right, coming up next, Trey Biddy, HogSports.com, being brought to you by Chris Crane Hyundai and Genesis of Conway.
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16: 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Even with a high national average, that's still under the national record of $5.01, which was set back on June 14th in 2022. For the Buzz Radio Network, I'm Kara Case, Jessica Rockwell.
10: 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They'll help you weather the storm.
9: Weather from the Fletcher Weather Center with KARK's Pat Walker.
17: A little on the cool side this morning, but a beautiful sunny day is ahead. We'll warm to the upper 70s. Some may hit 80. Here in Little Rock, we'll top out at 79. Tonight, a clear sky dropping to 57 overnight. Maybe a few clouds early tomorrow, but those clouds will move on out. It'll be warm, mostly sunny, and high of 83. For the Buzz Radio Network, I'm meteorologist Pat Walker.
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0: From the Eat My Catfish studios, it's time for Arkansas's number one caller-driven sports show. 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
1: Hour number two at Drive Time Sports here on the Buzz Radio Network. Rick Schaefer standing by in Northwest Arkansas. I'm Randy Rainwater from the Capital City.
0: And now, Trey Biddy is brought to you by Chris Crane Hyundai, Arkansas's number one Hyundai dealer. And Genesis of Conway, Arkansas's only Genesis dealer. Genesis of Conway, the future of luxury today. Now, here's Trey Biddy.
1: Good afternoon, Trey.
2: Hey, guys.
1: Interesting conversation with the SEC commissioner, Greg Sankey. And part of the question that was asked him in the Q&A was the future of the SEC football championship game. Would you like to see that continue on, or is it time to move past the SEC football games? Because if they go to the 24-team bracket, that's pretty much going to eliminate the SEC championship game into itself. Are you in favor of maintaining the SEC championship game, or do you like to just see it? Okay, it's time for to move on.
2: I'm against 24, and I'm for the SEC championship game. I mean, the two best teams in the SEC going at it for a championship, like, you don't want to see that? Does anybody not want to see that?
3: Especially, especially with no divisions, and what if two teams, what if, we'll just say Alabama and Georgia, because they're good all the time. What if they're both undefeated? Well, who's the champion? You know, there does need to be a championship game. I agree. Yeah. But you can't, if there's 24 teams in the playoff and you're at risk with the championship game, you might not do it. But here's the other thing that doesn't get much notice. Do you know what? Every SEC team still gets $500,000 from that game.
1: Mm-hmm.
3: Every one of them.
2: Yeah,
3: and so that's a lot of revenue to give up. How many times do you get that opportunity? And would an extra team in the playoff give everybody in the league that? I don't know.
2: Yeah, I'm against 24, and I'm against removing the SEC championship game. I mean, there's not 24 teams that can win the national championship every year. It's not like it's hard on basketball. In basketball, we've pretty much eliminated, you know, the mid majors from having any chance. I mean, the last 2 years there hasn't been any, right? In the Sweet 16, has there? I don't think there has. And I think the year before there was only one. I think it was San Diego State, and they didn't advance past the Sweet 16. Like, in this age of college sports, like, you know, there's not that many teams that, in my opinion, could win it. So, you know, if you're a team like Indiana, you're going to play yourself into that upper tier where, you know, you're going to be competing for it, like, because you're knocking off the good teams. I just don't understand why you need a 24th team that has zero chance at winning the national championship in football. In basketball, you might have a better chance, but in football, 24th team isn't going to win. There's just no way.
1: Very difficult. Very, very difficult. And even the best of the mid-majors, or the power four, the group of five or six, whatever it is now, yeah, it is difficult for those guys to make, especially a run where you've got to win three or four games. That's maybe win one, but boy, it's very difficult to make it all the way into that championship game. You're right about that.
2: Well, especially when depth starts to become a factor. I think that's another part of it, too. I mean, you're adding extra rounds to the college football playoff, so we get to the championship team and we have two beaten-up teams that aren't really the same. Like, somebody's missing their star running back, you know, because he had to play all these extra games. I mean, I know it happens in the NFL. I know they play more games in the NFL. I just think in college you just, you know, I just don't – the only benefit of it is lining people's pockets. I mean, it's not good for the sport, in my opinion.
1: Well, it appears the ACC is in favor of the 24-team bracket, so to speak.
2: Yep.
1: And
2: of course they would be.
1: Yeah. And now the SEC appears to be the only holdout. So we'll see how that plays itself out. But so far, Greg Sankey has held firm. And certainly, you're right. The SEC...
3: And the SEC and the Big Ten have final word. Whatever they decide goes. The ACC may want it and the Big 12 may want it, but the SEC and the Big Ten have the power. They're the ones that will dictate what happens, and that's... They've got to come to an agreement, and at this point, they haven't.
1: The SEC championship game brings in an estimated $50 million per year. $50 million per year.
3: Then I'm wrong on the $500,000, because you divide that by, say, 17, and maybe the SEC conference gets, maybe they get two shares. That's 18.
1: No, I'm talking about the SEC championship.
3: Yeah, well, let's say the SEC takes two shares because they're hosting it.
1: If it brings in
3: $50 million, then I'm wrong on my math. That's well over, that's over $2 million per team. So that's hard to give that up.
1: Especially with NIL, revenue sharing, all that goes into that. All right, against my better judgment, I'm going to do this anyway. Brian, good afternoon. Welcome to Drive Time Sports. You got a question or comment for Trey?
4: I do have a question for Trey. Okay. So I was listening to your conversation a while ago, and as far as like in basketball, I mean, I'll tell you, I'm against that 24. You'll see, that's a waste. But like in basketball, okay, all the majors are now in a bidding war for all the top players. So that is basically why mid-majors get pushed out, because they can no longer get the top players, right?
2: They take all the mid-major players that are any good.
4: Okay. I agree with all that. So when you're talking about football, okay, it's basically the same way, too. I mean, I think, in my opinion, there's only the top six teams every year from the SEC are going to play for a national title. The other 10 are not, because they don't get the same quality athlete that the top 60. I mean, you kind of agree to that or not?
2: In a way, I think you can have a year when one of those teams can move up into that group. I mean, Ole Miss has been doing it. You can have a year where somebody can have, you know, a magical type of year. You know, Vanderbilt this year won 10 games. So it can happen, just not with regularity.
4: Right, but I mean, I think typically it's going to be, you know, Alabama, Georgia, LSU, Texas. I don't know who the other top team might
2: be. Oklahoma would be in that mix. Florida. Florida's going to be in that mix. Auburn, you know, sometimes is in that mix, too. They've been down a little bit, obviously, but they've had years where they were, you know, very formidable. So, yeah, there's a lot of teams in this conference that can be in that mix. Florida and Auburn just haven't been lately. Tennessee's another team. Tennessee's capable. Tennessee was in there the year before last.
4: That's true. All right, I just want to get your opinion. You guys have a great day.
1: Thank you, Brian. I'm stunned.
3: How about that, Randy?
1: I am stunned.
3: How about that? He's a Texas guy, isn't he?
1: Yes.
3: I thought he'd call in and say, hey, Sarkisian can say whatever he wants about Ole Miss. But how do you like that one, Trey? After Kiffin's comments about Ole Miss and how there's so much less racial issues at LSU than there is in Oxford. And then Sarkisian piles on by saying, you can get a degree at Ole Miss with basket reaving. I don't know what he's thinking to say that, but that's pathetic in my opinion.
2: Taking random jabs at the other team. Yeah, I agree. I mean, I always say stuff like, you know, people say Arkansas has this stigma or that stigma. Like, you know, the Southeast has stigmas attached to it. It's like everybody's dealing with the same stuff. You know, the states aren't, the dialect might be a little bit different, but the states aren't too much different, in my opinion, in terms of the people.
1: Rick, by the way, I got this from Holly, and this was the college baseball bracketology, May the 11th. And it's interesting because on the left side of the bracket at the very top is the number one seed, UCLA. Arkansas, believe it or not, on this bracket is on the opposite side. as the number 10 seed, and they are projecting Missouri State, North Carolina State, and Little Rock in the same region.
3: Well, that
1: as
3: would
1: Arkansas.
3: Be fabulous. That would be fabulous, although Missouri State and North Carolina State have both beaten Arkansas in regional or super regionals, but that would be great. Hey, if you're number 10, that means if you win, you go to number 7. So I
1: and number 7 would be Texas, Oklahoma State, I think that's UT, San Antonio, and Oral Roberts, which
3: wow.
1: means...
3: Interesting. Probably go to Austin.
1: You'd be going to Austin, yes.
3: That'd be really fascinating. I don't know how you could rate Arkansas that high, but somebody does. More power to them.
1: Yeah, college baseball bracketology. Anyway, thank you, Holly, for that. That's quite interesting. Let's see. This from Boyd, Mayor Boyd. I called him governor. This from our Middleton Heating there. Each conference should have a championship game. Then those winners comprise the playoff for a champion. Should be all Division One conferences. No FBS or FCS. Well, you're not going to have FCS for sure. And you would have some FBS. Unless you're only talking about the Power Four. Those are the only ones that would be in the championship. Now you're going back to four.
2: Well, when the playoffs first started, which I was 100% for, even when they just did the plus one game, I was wanting them to expand more. They're talking about expanding too much. I mean, what's the next? They're just going to go to, 48 after this. Mm-hmm. But when the talk of playoffs originally came about, I was in that camp. I thought that, you should use the championship games as the original, the first round, basically the first round of the playoffs, and then mm-hmm. you take two at large, maybe from a G5 type conferences. But that's how I'd originally envisioned in my head it playing out. But I like the way it is now. I like 12 teams.
1: I'm fine with 12. I'm with you. I think the 12 has worked out fine.
2: I think they need to change it up to
1: they
2: where
1: they don't have buys. Take the buys out.
2: I don't mind the buys so much. I don't think it should be automatically given to a conference champion. I guess it isn't anymore. But I think they should reverse the bowl games, because I don't feel like you deserve a home field advantage in the first round when it's pretty subjective with a lot of those teams on where they're ranked. I feel like those should be neutral site games, and then I feel like after that, then you start playing the home games.
1: Connor Goodson has been... I'm switching gears for a minute. Connor's been keeping us updated mm-hmm. on the NBA draft combine that's going on this week, and mentioned the strength, agility, and shooting drills. That was today. And some impressive numbers. I don't know if you saw those, Trey, or not, but boy, some impressive numbers put up by Darius Acuff from three-point land.
2: I didn't see what his numbers are. I know the original, the measurements and stuff that came out, and saw that he was 6'2", 6'7", wingspan, had a 36.5 max vertical, some of those numbers and stuff. Here it is. Okay, spot up. He went 19 of 25. 76%. That's pretty good.
1: That's pretty good, yeah.
2: Yeah. What is three-point star? What is that?
1: Maybe it's a drill they run?
3: Well, if you're 19 out of 25, you're a star at three-pointers, that's for sure.
2: Well, that was spot-up three-point, and then they have three-point stars, another category. He was 13 of 25, 52% on that one. So, haven't seen Malik Thomas's yet, just seen Acuff's. Haven't seen any of the other guys yet.
1: I haven't either.
2: Aside from just measurables, yeah.
1: Yeah, I was hoping you might could provide some other insight on maybe some of the others that were participating from Arkansas.
2: I don't believe now tomorrow and the next day are the scrimmages, but I don't believe Malik Thomas is participating
1: and
2: in the scrimmages.
1: Neither is Acuff. Yeah.
2: Yeah, but we get to see Billy Richmond and Trevin Brazil. Brazil was 6'9.5", 225, 7'3", and 3/4 wingspan, and a 9'1" standing reach. 9'1". That means you got 11 inches to touch the rim.
3: I think he could do that, yeah. Wow, it's amazing, yeah. Isn't it?
1: Mm-hmm. Yeah, let's see. Here it is. I knew I had that somewhere in this pile of papers. Let's see. Acuff measured 6'2", barefoot, 185-plus pounds, 6'7", wingspan, standing reach, 8'2.5", 3/4.
2: And that's good. That's good with Acuff, because there were a lot of people saying he was going to measure out at 6 foot. And part of that's because he's, you know, he's got a stocky build. So sometimes when you're got a wider build, you don't look as tall as if you're lean, you know. And so him measuring out at 6'2", barefoot, that's consistent with what, you know, he was at Arkansas. You know, they usually use your height and shoes in the NBA. So 6'3", right, exactly what they have always listed him at.
1: I feel his pain about being stocky and being underestimated how mm-hmm. tall you are, because I'm definitely 6 foot. I don't know what they got to get some of this from.
2: Yeah.
1: 3/4.
2: Well, he's also, we say stocky, he's got a 6'7" wingspan, so that's pretty good.
1: I'm wondering, Trey, if on a 3/4 court sprint, 3.06 seconds, that ranked first. Someone said he could make a pretty good D-back, defensive back, with that mm-hmm. kind of quickness. Let's see, who else in here was I looking at? Not 6'5", has been previously announced. 6'3" in shoes, but 6'2" is what was measured.
2: Nobody's ever said he's 6'5".
1: I thought I've seen somewhere where Malik Thomas had been 6'5".
2: Oh, you're talking about Malik Thomas.
1: Yeah, 6'5".
2: Sorry, I thought you were talking about Acuff.
1: No, I'm sorry.
2: Yeah, Malik Thomas was about, what, 6'4"?
1: 6'3". 6'3", bare feet. Weighed 189 pounds. Has a wingspan of 6'6" and 3/4". Standing reach, 8'4". Not bad. He's not going to be participating.
2: You don't ever see anybody taller, do you?
1: No,
2: rarely. What they were listed in college.
1: Well, I take that back. Hadn't Billy Richmond been pretty much consistently listed at 6'5"?
2: Yeah, Billy might be.
1: Yeah, 6'5" and 3/4".
2: Now, is Billy only 6'5"? I thought he was listed at 6'6". But regardless, he's still a little bit taller. Well, he's 6'6" and 3'8" barefoot. So.
1: And he weighed 195 pounds, wingspan of 6'8", standing reach 8.5 feet. Pretty impressive there. And let's see, Trevin Brazil, he actually he measured 6'9.5" bare feet, 225 mm-hmm. pounds, 7'3¾" wingspan, standing reach 9'1", which you mentioned, so... Looks like Richmond and Brazil obviously will be participating in the scrimmages, but Thomas and Acuff will not be. So, interesting there. Danny had an article.
2: Yeah,
1: I'm sorry.
2: Malik Thomas was 6'5" on the official roster.
1: I thought that was right, 6'5".
2: And Richmond was listed at 6'6". So, yeah, normally he would be listed at, you know, 6'7" with... They'd change that 3/8. They'd round that up to 6'7". So, but that 6'6" again, you know, 6'6" and 3/8" barefoot. So he's a legitimate 6'7" as far as NBA goes, because they do measure with shoes.
1: And if you're wanting to watch scrimmages, day one, which is tomorrow, begins at 1 p.m. and that is on ESPN2. There will be a second day of scrimmages on day two, Thursday. Same time, 1 o'clock, but that will be on the NBA Network, NBA TV. So if you're wanting to keep up with that. Danny had an article also on his recruiting notebook, Hogs Heating Up Again. Does it seem like to you, Trey, and I'm just giving you first impressions, but it looks like that maybe the recruiting is bumping up an edge under Silverfield so far? Is that a true impression?
2: Sorry, I cut out for a second.
1: Okay. Danny's article was talking about recruiting for Arkansas with the official visiting season coming up, official visit season coming up soon. But it looks like Arkansas maybe has moved up a notch recruiting-wise, at least on first glance. Is that a correct impression, that looks like Arkansas is actually competing with LSU and Ole Miss for some of these players?
2: I mean, there's some

0: I think we did too. I always try. I've been turning my mic down when he's on, so I turn it back on if I have something to say, or if he's gone. He's disappeared.
1: Totally disappeared.
0: Yeah, he's only got a minute left of his segment here, so.
1: Well, Trey, enjoy the rest of your day.
0: That's right. I'm sure we'll get blamed. You guys cut him off in the most enjoyable pie tune in every day just for that. Well, I'm sorry.
1: I agree with this observation.
0: Hang around.
1: I agree with this observation. This from Jake, by way of our Middleton Heating Air. A barefoot measurement is dumb. When is a player ever going to play without shoes?
0: That's true. Yeah, good point.
1: I guess you could have 3 or 4 inch shoes, maybe, and that's the reason why I've never seen a pair of shoes that are 3 or 4 inches thick. You know,
0: Kenny Chesney has No Shoes Radio, I know that, and it's been a long time since Joe Jackson played, and he was called shoeless, even though he only did it once, and that's because his shoes were too tight.
1: And that segment was brought to you by Chris Crane Hyundai and Genesis of Conway.
0: Yeah.
1: Thank you, Trey. We'll talk with you tomorrow. Rick Schaefer, I'm Randy Rainwater. Drive Time Sports will continue.
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0: $480. So that's what you're paying. $480. But here's what's happening, because the NFL is giving these more streaming games and everything else. The season will feature Saturday games in week 15, 16, 17, and 18. This is the first time they've had Saturday games in week 15. And that'll be a CBS Saturday night game, so that takes away from what might be your local team regionally on Sunday. The NFL will play a record-setting 9 international games. You know how fond I am of those.
1: Oh, yes.
0: These games are in standalone windows. Normally, they would be part of the Sunday ticket package, but this time they're not. This is the third year the NFL has a second primetime game in week one. That means the previous two times, game was played on Friday night after the Thursday night opener. This season, the NBC opener will be on Wednesday night. And on Thursday night, the 49ers and Rams will play on Netflix. If you don't have Netflix, you don't get that. All right, so now you're paying all this money for Sunday ticket, and all of a sudden games that might have your team, you don't have to pay for, because they might be on CBS or and they're scattered out, or they're on Netflix, and you wanted the game, but you don't have Netflix, but you got Sunday ticket. So isn't that interesting to think what the NFL is doing to fans who have been on their popular Sunday ticket, and now a lot of games aren't on Sunday ticket. And so, therefore, you may have to pay for Peacock. You might have to pay for Netflix. You might, and of course, on Thursday night, all those games, you have to have Prime Video. Those games don't end up on the Sunday ticket. So, the NFL, great marketing league and everything else.
1: You're about to kill the goose.
0: But, yeah, I think I read, because, you know, the FCC is looking into it, and the fact that they're streaming so many games. And so there's somebody in Congress said, if you wanted to watch your team play every game last year, it would have cost you $1,000. So how about that?
1: Oh, I can believe that. I'm just sitting here. I was writing as you were talking.
0: Yeah, $1,000.
1: Okay, Peacock, Prime, or Amazon. Yeah. Paramount Plus, Netflix, yeah. Yeah. NBC, CBS, Fox, yeah. ESPN.
0: Mm-hmm.
1: Now, and I hope Carrie is not listening. My wife is listening right now.
0: Yeah.
1: Because I have paid extra for Peacock. I already had Paramount Plus because of Yellowstone and all the other ones I like to see. Netflix had that already. NBC, CBS, Fox, ESPN, those are pretty much part of the YouTube and whatever other subscription you probably have. But you have to pay for Peacock extra, unless you're, I guess, an Amazon customer, where you get maybe that through your Amazon subscription.
0: Yeah.
1: The Paramount Plus, you got to pay extra for that. Netflix, you got to pay extra for that.
0: Yeah.
1: But yeah, they're about to kill the goose. What they're about to do, because some just say I can't afford it, and that's and what normally happens is what most of us do. We'll get something for that particular season or that particular event, and you'll forget to cancel it.
0: Yeah, right.
1: And now every once in a while, Carrie was like, "I didn't know we had that particular." Oh, I didn't either. I didn't know we had that channel either.
2: It's time for the mayor of Hogville.net. Hog fans, get ready for Kevin Hoop Scoop McPherson.
1: So, Kevin, do you have Peacock, Amazon, Paramount Plus, Netflix? Do you have those in addition to maybe YouTube or what?
3: I've got all of those, Randy. I've got them all.
1: I'm guilty, too. I have them all.
3: Yeah. I've got them all. You have to. There's a lot of sporting events shown on there. You know, it's kind of the way of the future, as the kids like to say.
1: Wow, yeah, that's a lot. That's a lot to, because I'm guessing I don't know for a fact, but I'm guessing Peacock is at least $15 a month. I don't know what Amazon Prime is by itself. I'm sure Paramount Plus is

0: easily $15-$20 a month. Netflix probably $15-$20 a month. Yeah, it all of a sudden adds up. Not including.
1: It all adds up.
0: Yeah. And now your subscription.
1: I've got Disney Plus, and I don't think I've watched it, but we've got it. There's actually some cool stuff on there for kids, you know, and probably grown up folks too. I just don't think I've watched anything on there yet.
0: If it wasn't for the little icon on the TV, I wouldn't even know I have some of these things. But thank goodness I have the icon, and every once in a while I'll click on it just to see what's there. All right, the NBA Combine is underway. And Arkansas represented with four players, two of them with the possibility of returning. Have you had a chance to follow along thus far?
1: Oh, I'm watching every minute of it, Randy. Darius Acuff, I think, is probably doing pretty well for himself. Now, he's not going to do the five-on-five competition. Most players in his position don't need that. They've got nothing to prove with that. And so he's not going to do that. But, man, he's done the measurables. He's currently doing the he's finished today. But today he did shooting drills and agility testing. So he went through, you know, I'm sure he's going to interview with teams. And so everything but five-on-five is what you're getting from Darius Acuff. You don't always see players do as much as he has done, who come in with, you know, a top five, certainly top 10 projection for the draft. But his measurables were good. 6'2 out of shoes. They listed him at 6'3 at Arkansas. And those listings at Arkansas are all based on shoe measured in shoes. So he does not have inflated height anywhere. A 6'7 wingspan, so plus 5 inches in the wingspan. The NBA average, Randy and Rick, for average wingspan is 4.5 plus what your height is. So that's those things translate. A plus and elite wingspan translates to the next level. Darius Acuff actually beats the NBA average on his wingspan versus height. He's at 2.5 inches standing reach, weighed in at about 186 pounds. Had a pair of the big, you know, his hand measurables were at kind of the top of the food chain for players at his position. They were among the tops, 8.5 inches in length, 9.25 inch in width. So all the measurables look really good. And then the agility testing, he ran a 3.06 three-quarter court sprint. The last I looked, that was in first place among all players. He had a 36.5 inch max vertical leap, which is about middle of the pack when you look at the entire field. Now, there's one more group of eight that's still got to do some of the agility testing, but right now that's about middle of the pack, maybe a little better. But what I really liked about it is the shooting drills. He was top. When you look at his group of eight players, he's in the same group as other guards that are considered either point guards or combo guards, and five of the eight are projected to go on the top 10 of the NBA draft. And out of that mix, his mid-range shooting, he was second out of the group. He was tied for first in one of the three-point shooting drills. Now, he slipped. He was not as good in one of the other three-point shooting drills, but when you start adding everything up, Darius Acuff is having an outstanding combine. It's not, you know, he's not shattering records or anything, but I was concerned that he would not be close to his 6'3 listed height. I had no idea he was going to have a plus 5-inch wingspan relative to the height. I had no clue about any of that stuff coming into this process. And in the shooting, we know he's really good offensively. So him standing out in these shooting drills doesn't surprise me, that part. But he comes in and he's showing no nervousness and no bad day, right? He has a good day. And so these are the kind of things that just add to his resume. Now, some of these other guards that he's competing with for a spot in the top 10 draft selection process, some of them are also having some good measurables. Some that
0: Kevin,
1: are better than
0: Kevin,
1: him.
0: Kevin, hang tight. Hang tight, Kevin. We got to hit a break. Hang tight. Drive Time Sports will continue.
2: One sentence to let the guys know how you feel about the Razorbacks from Fence Brokers going the extra mile.
3: This is the Pigskin Preacher bringing you the word. Schrodinger's cat was a 1935 thought experiment by Erwin Schrodinger. illustrating the absurdity of quantum superposition applied to everyday objects. A cat in a sealed box is considered simultaneously alive and dead, a superposition, because its fate is tied to a subatomic event that may or may not occur, only settling into one state upon observation. Hence, Coach Cal's Razorbacks either won the NCAA championship or they did not. Double B's treats you like you won the national championship with an array of tasty drinks, snacks, sundry items, and petrol, as the Euros say. Stop by today at one of our 34 stores across the natural state, and we'll take care of you. Double B's. It's where you gas it, grab it, and go. That's Double B's.

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2: 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It's Chris Zinder here, General Manager at Frank Fletcher Dodge Chrysler Jeep, and I've got some exciting news. 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
5: You know, Kev, you were talking a moment ago about the shooting, three-point shooting by Darius Acuff. Not nearly as successful. What was the difference with this three-star drill that they had to go through?
6: Yeah, so he was 19 of 25 in the spot up, and you're just setting up in the corners and the wing and up top on those and getting a pass and shoot. That's the spot up. He went 19-25. The star drill, you're running from a spot to a three-point spot and then catching a pass. And he went 13 of 25 on that, so just over 50%. But again, you know, when you look at his mid-range shooting drills, he was 24 of 30 on that. And I think he was just one make fewer than the player that finished first in his group. Two of the three shooting drills, he was first or second out of his group. And then the one that you described, the one that you asked about, the star drill, he's down the list a little bit there. But again, you know, he was the best guard in college basketball, bar none, last year. And this combine, he's really only helped himself. I don't know if it improves where he's going to be picked, because he can't go much higher. But the point is that any team that had doubts about his measurables, his agility, and his ability to shoot, he's come out here with more, you know, maybe with more to prove in terms of just those things than some of the other players. And some of the other players in his position group, some of their heights were a little more inflated than his was coming in. So even though they might be a half inch taller than him still, or a full inch, you know, he gained some advantage, I think, from this. Some of the other guards in his group are doing well. Kingston Fleming's out of Houston, you know, 40 plus inch max, 40 and a half. Akeff is 36 and a half. It's not like he's the only one standing out, but I think the combination of what he's done well does not take away from the notion for any team in the NBA, not one of 30, to say, oh, there are real question marks here about this. Nothing like that. And then what you watched him do as a player, I think, gives teams every reason to think, I need this player. He could be a franchise guard. So the combine, you have to, you know, it's not the end-all, be-all, but it is scrutinized, and there is a certain amount of pressure on these players to perform, and Darius Akeff has risen to the challenge.
5: If I'd ask you this question this time a year ago, Kevin, where do you project Darius Akeff in next year's NBA draft, which now is this year's NBA draft, where would you have projected Darius Akeff?
6: A year ago? Are you saying this time last year?
5: Yeah, a year ago. This time of year ago, right now.
6: I think I talked about it. Yep, I said that he had a chance to be Arkansas's leading scorer, a first-team All-SEC player. He had a chance for that. NBA draft-wise, I think I was at a first round and uncertain if he would be lottery or not. That's what I said. I said he'd be a first-round projection, because I did talk about these things a year ago coming into it. So I said first-rounder, unclear on where exactly. You know, would he be a mid to late teens? Would he be late? Would he be lottery? That I couldn't call at the time. But I did feel like he'd be a first-round draft pick. But Randy, he might go in the top five. I don't think he's slipping out of the top ten. Nothing from this combine hurts him. And you know, that would be the only chance for him to come in. Like, I was concerned that he was going to measure somewhere out of shoes between 6'1 and 6'2. Well, 6'2 even is fine, because his listed college height is 6'3, and they do those in shoes. I mean, you know, and part of him, what's been hard to read on him, is his posture. If you watch him walk around, when you're playing in a game, you bend your knees anyway. You don't get someone's full idea of their height based on while they're playing. It's when it's dead ball situation, or if you're at a practice standing next to him. And he's always a little slouched and slumped in shoulders, right? He doesn't stand fully straight up. So I've always thought, maybe just from appearance, and because he's built and not thin, you know, he's not a lanky 6'2". He's kind of built. I think because he's compact, it also gave me the perception that maybe he's not even 6'2". He is legit 6'2". That 6'7" wingspan blew me away, because I just didn't think he had that much of a plus wingspan on his frame, and he certainly does. He's he's living up to what

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1: A beautiful sunny Tuesday is ahead. 79 degrees here in Little Rock. Some places in the state may hit 80. Tonight, clear, down to 57. Tomorrow, a little warmer, mostly sunny, and a high of 83 degrees. Then warmer and breezy weather will be here as we get in toward the weekend. For the Buzz Radio Network, I'm meteorologist Pat Walker.
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0: Hour number three of Drive Time Sports here on the Buzz Radio Network. Rick Schaefer standing by in Northwest Arkansas. I'm Randy Rainwater from the Capital City. Rick, we have a very special guest joining us now in the studio. I started to promote it, but I thought, no, I'm just going to do this as a surprise.
1: Okay.
0: Surprise. My granddaughter,
1: yeah,
0: Molly, just graduated from Central Baptist College, and she joins us now in the studio, and she is about to undertake a journey that I thought would be pretty neat, because I wanted to learn as much about this as maybe anybody. And first of all, I want to say, Molly, congratulations on graduating
2: from college. Thank you.
0: Did you ever believe that you graduate from college?
2: No, I did not think I'd ever do it.
0: Okay.
3: Why not?
0: Pull the microphone just a little bit closer to you.
3: Why not? You didn't expect to graduate from college?
2: No, it took a long time for me to realize that I was ever going to graduate. I had a rocky start, and when I took a year off, I was like, there's no way I'm going to go back. And I was like, I'm just going to get my associates, and then we'll see what happens from there. And once I got my associates, I realized communications is something I really wanted to do. And I was like, I could see myself staying here for another 2 years and getting that. And so when I finally graduated, it just felt so surreal.
0: And it was always her dream to be my co-host.
3: Really?
0: But okay. I knew we couldn't work that out because...
3: Why?
0: Well, because you're my co-host, so... we couldn't work that out.
3: Well, I can give you all the next hour if you want. It's okay.
0: You want to be a co-host on... No? You're shaking your head no.
3: Who's your favorite team, Molly? Who you want to talk about?
2: The Chicago Cubs.
3: Okay. Well, that's reasonable. So you like the Chicago Cubs.
2: Yes,
3: you like the Razorbacks?
2: Yes. I like basketball and baseball.
3: But you know what I really liked, Randy, was her first response was a Major League Baseball team. It wasn't the Razorbacks. It wasn't the Cowboys, it was the Cubs. And why are you such a Cub fan? Because you didn't grow up with the WGN that everybody else did, which is why they got hooked on the Cubs. Why'd you like the Cubs?
2: All because of my mom, actually. I denied it for years. I was like, I am a daddy's girl. It is Yankees all the way.
0: Boom!
2: We are not ever going to be a Cubs fan, just despite my mom. And then I started watching, and I realized they're really fun to watch. Like, they're just a really fun, energetic team. And the atmosphere of Wrigley Field and just having popcorn, pizza, like, the whole thing is just amazing. And
3: Have you been?
2: I have been, actually.
0: Oh, they go all the time.
3: Oh,
0: they
3: really?
0: Go all the, they wear it out.
3: Oh, wow. Unlike your grandfather, who's been to Yankee Stadium one time, he's a Yankee fan, but you've been to Wrigley Field several times?
2: Yes.
3: Wow. And who's your favorite Cub?
2: I have to say Nico Horner.
3: Okay, he's good.
2: He's really personable and easy to talk to.
3: Oh, have you talked to him a lot?
2: No, I just met him once at CubCon.
3: You did? You met him once. How did that happen?
2: So there's a CubCon convention every year in January, and there's like a charity event, and so I was like, Mom, I really want to meet Nico Horner. And so when I met him, I was almost crying. Like, he was so nice. I was so scared, and he personally signed me a ball, and he became my favorite ever since.
3: That is really nice. Randy, you know, I can see she's a communication... You know, your communication skills are obviously outstanding. What do you want to do with these skills if you don't want to co-host with Randy, which is... Thank you. I appreciate that.
0: Oh, you're
3: that,
0: doing but, so good, Rick. I'm going to sit back and just enjoy.
3: Okay, but what do you want to do with these skills?
2: I would like to become a sideline reporter, and I am open to doing that wherever. Ultimately, my dream would be to work with the Chicago Cubs, but I'm also open to working for NFL or NBA or WNBA, hockey, like any of the sorts.
3: You have now graduated, so have you sent a resume and a desire to serve an internship with MLB, because they have MLB TV, or with ESPN, where you could get involved, and I will share a story with you. Do you know who Taylor McGregor is?
2: I do. I love her.
3: Okay. Well, she is a University of Arkansas graduate. Her father at one time was the president of the Colorado Rockies, who he unfortunately died at an earlier age. She was always around baseball. And, of course, now she did Cubs baseball for a while. I don't know if she does anymore. but she's also a sideline reporter for college football and all of that. So I don't know if you could ever get in touch with her, but she would be a good source to share with you how she moved up in the world of sports communication.
2: Absolutely. I met her once, and I also met Elise Miniker, who also works with Taylor McGregor for the Chicago Cubs. Mm-hmm. And they are both really nice people and easy to talk to. And the short interaction that I had with Elise Miniker, she just told me to work hard and work for what I want and work my way to the top.
0: Okay, Rick, let me jump in and
3: let's. Okay, your turn.
0: Well, no, I'm going to let you continue, but you asked about.
3: You can go back to co-hosting the show with your granddaughter.
0: Well, but you were talking about the internship.
3: Yeah.
0: And that was as much of the reason I wanted Molly to come on, because I think it's a unique path that she's going to take. And I'll let Molly start from there. You have an internship.
3: Oh, you do.
0: And where is this internship?
2: It is in Utica, New York.
0: And what does it involve?
2: So I'll be working with the collegiate baseball team for the Utica Blue Sox, and I will be a photographer / social media / like anything that they need me to be.
3: Wow.
2: Yeah.
3: Cool. How'd you land that one?
2: I started reaching out to Perfect Game.
0: Yep,
2: and,
0: Perfect Game.
2: I started applying to wherever and the things that I was interested in, which at the time were photography, still is. And so I just started applying around for all the places, and Utica Blue Sox was just one that I was really interested in.
0: But this path is different, though, than being a sideline reporter, is it not?
2: Yes, sir.
0: Okay, what all does that involve?
2: So
0: I mean, you're basically talking, I mean, you kind of described it, but that is, you'll be dealing social. I look at some things, like example, I see things with the Arkansas Travelers. And I'll see different, you'll take snapshots and you'll make those into stories. Will you be interviewing players? Is that part of the process as well?
2: I will just be taking photographs, but I would love to get into that and touch base with some of that. My boss did mention that I would do a little bit of everything, so I'm kind of hoping that is something that I would do.
0: Now, you're into podcasting.
2: Yes.
0: Does this evolve into podcasting?
2: Maybe so one day. I would not be upset with that. I really enjoyed podcasting when I was in college. Of course, that was in the comfort of my own home, and nobody ever listened. So that would be something I'd be interested in.
0: Okay, Rick, back to you.
3: Good for you. Okay, so Utica, did you say it's a collegiate league, or it's a collegiate team? It's not a minor league
0: team? Kind of like the Cape Cod.
3: Oh, it's a Cape Cod. Okay, very good. Well, some great college players play in the Cape Cod League, so that'll be cool. And so how late does that run into the summer, August?
2: Yes, sir.
3: Okay, and you can make some contacts maybe while you're there with other people who are in baseball, if nothing else. A lot of teams have scouts that go to those games. And so you say, okay, you're with the Chicago Cubs. Who do I talk to there, right?
2: Right.
3: And you build relationships. Relationships are where you move ahead.
2: Yes, sir. I will say that I did just make an infographic for the American League Player of the Month, a reliever. And I did one for Luis Varland for the Blue Jays. And that was really fun to make. And they posted that on our Utica Blue Sox page. So,
3: really?
2: Yeah.
3: Wow.
0: So now all of these major league teams, and whether it's NFL, MLB, you mentioned WNBA, so forth and so on, all of these now have positions that actually can provide a living, and that's ultimately what you're working for, and that is through that program, this internship, which may lead you on to maybe the next level, which is MLB, which is interesting into its aspect, into itself. And I guess this goes back to your mom, your dad, and all this background. You played sports your entire life, right?
2: Absolutely, yes.
3: What did you play?
2: I played softball, I did cheer, I did basketball for a little bit, and I did golf.
3: Well, good for you.
0: Molly has the distinct honor of having a scar. She may be the only player that I know that was on deck that walked into another batter who was swinging a bat, and Molly took a pretty good lick from that bat. And she earned her scars, so to speak. So she's been well acclimated to the sport itself. But why Utica? I mean, was there other opportunities that you looked at besides Utica and this collegiate baseball league?
2: Absolutely. There was some in Wisconsin. There was some in Illinois, which I really, really liked that one. And then
0: what was it?
2: It was also just a photography
0: one.
2: That was mainly all I was really looking at. But for Utica, the things that they offered and the people were just really nice, and I just felt like I got along with them really well when I did my interview. And I figured New York is a place I've never been. I've been once, supposedly, but I don't remember it, so I don't really count it. But I just wanted to explore and see what there is out there.
0: Okay, I'm going back to, let's see. All right, what have you been doing since you graduated?
3: Oh, my gosh.
0: What's
3: okay,
0: wrong?
3: You do love baseball, right?
2: Absolutely.
3: Utica is 40 miles from Cooperstown. Did you know that?
2: I did.
3: Are you planning to go to Cooperstown?
2: Oh, yeah.
3: Have you ever been?
2: No.
3: Oh, my gosh. Well, you're going to absolutely love it. That is great. 50 minutes, it says. You're obviously not on interstate when you drive a lot of that, and it's kind of round, windy roads. Cooperstown is a beautiful community. It's got about four blocks, including downtown, which has the Hall of Fame, and it's got a few restaurants. You're probably not, I don't know if you're a baseball card collector, but anything you want, you can find there. Any shirts you want, you can find there. So enjoy that. That's a great place to go visit.
2: Yes, I'm very excited.
0: So when does it all start?
2: End of May, 22nd through, I start to report back on the 25th, so.
0: Now, I learned something else, Rick, through her mom, is that you're going to be, after the season is over, you go to Chicago, and you're about to go to DePaul, and what will you be doing at DePaul?
2: Getting my master's in sports communication.
3: Wow. Why DePaul? Because it's in Chicago and you can see the Cubs?
2: I mean, short answer, yes. When I looked, I was like, I told my mom I've always wanted to live in Chicago. And so I'm like, this would be the great time. And she's like, well, you're in your 20s. Why not? So I was like, I have friends there. So just hanging out with them and going to Cubs games would be like the ultimate goal.
3: Wow, good for you. Wow. You like paying taxes?
2: No.
3: Well, Illinois is one of the worst states for taxes. But anyway, good luck.
2: Thank you.
3: Yeah.
0: Okay, so one of the questions I've been, what have you been doing since graduation?
2: I have been making infographics, like I said. I've also been taking photos. My brother just had a baby, and I've been taking photos of her, and making infographics of her just for fun, just getting used to like Adobe and like all the products, so that way when I get out to New York, I'll be better equipped, and so I can show off my infographics and things. But I've been taking lots of photos with my new camera, thanks to my parents for my graduation gift, and just been learning that, and just on a day-to-day basis talking with my boss in New York, trying to figure out what all I need to bring and like what all I should pack and things and so.
0: Interesting. All right. Once you get to Utica and you start to settle in, what do you think is going to be your primary focus? Have you kind of thought that through?
2: I don't think I really have. I don't think I've really processed it either. I'm still in like, I'm excited, but it doesn't feel real. So I'm kind of just like trying to think it through on what I really want to do. But I don't really have a set plan once I get there, but.
0: Are these positions?
3: Well, it's spontaneity is okay.
2: Yeah.
0: I mean, do you have any kind of example that you're going to be going by? I mean, if you've seen kind of the parameters of others who are doing somewhat similar to what you're wanting to do?
2: Yes. But I've also never been, and I also don't really know what I'm doing. But I've just been eyeing and paying attention to what I'm supposed to be doing once I get there with my boss and everything.
0: So what would be the next step, Molly? Once you've gone to Utica, do you then need to wait until your next step until you get your master's degree?
2: Yes and no. I'm kind of just playing it by ear. I've been told that like we would get offered jobs once we finish the internship if anybody has like reached out to us, and so I'm kind of hoping for that. If that doesn't happen, I'll probably either do another internship or then go to DePaul.
0: Well, we're sorry you're not a Yankee fan. Maybe you could catch on with the Yankees in some form or fashion.
3: Yeah, they're up 3-6 to nothing in the third. You could be happy, but I think the Cubs are having a really good year, though. You got to enjoy that.
2: Oh yeah.
3: And Horner really is a good player. Glad you like a good player.
0: Well, I was so happy a couple of years ago when New York pried away Cody Bellinger. And he left Chicago to go to New York. That was a great moment, was it not, Molly?
2: It was absolutely devastating. I remember crying with my mom. I was like, there's
3: really?
2: No way. She was like crying on the couch.
3: Oh my gosh, you like, are a fan. Holy smokes, you cry over players being traded?
2: It was Bellinger. Like, I don't think people understand. Like, I was so upset when he left. I was like, this can't be real. I was like, actually like checking MLB. I was like, is this actually real? Like, is this actually happening? And when I saw it was real, I was like, I don't know how to cope with this. And I was not happy.
0: Rick, I got to tell you this. This happened back Thanksgiving. Molly and the family went to Chicago and watched Arkansas play Duke.
3: Mm.
0: So when you say that she is a Cub fan, yes, she is a Cub fan. But yes, she is a big Arkansas fan as well. The entire family is, but it was a great opportunity to go to Chicago once again. And was there snow involved, or have I got the wrong, or was that for the Cub deal?
2: No, there was snow. I mean, snow for days. It snowed so hard. It was like 5 inches deep at least, if not more, in other places. And it snowed the entire time. It never not snowed when we were there.
0: So what is, have you checked on the weather at Utica?
2: I have not, actually, which I probably should, but I haven't.
0: I think I would prepare for some cold weather. I'm not sure they're out of the cold weather season even. When did you say you have to be in Utica?
2: The 25th.
0: 25th of June.
2: May.
0: Oh, that's even
3: coming
0: before
3: soon.
0: This season. Yeah, why so soon?
2: They just wanted us to start early and meet the players and do like a whole rundown of like what we would be doing like on the field and just get us some practice and meet the other internships, like the other interns.
0: But that is this, when you say collegiate league, do you know exactly what that means then? Because I don't think Cape Cod starts until when, June, Rick? Until after the
3: Probably, College World Series? Yeah, I think that it starts a little earlier than that because I think some of the college players report there before the College World Series is over, and then players who are in the College World Series go after that.
0: And that's usually the 1st of June when the College World Series. So, okay. It's all. I can see where there'll be some that will be there by the end of May.
3: Mm-hmm.
0: So, have you got living arrangements made? Have you got, like, apartment and all this worked out?
2: Unfortunately, I'm still looking.
0: Are you just going to throw a bag over your shoulder and sleep out underneath the tree?
2: Seems like it, but I'm still looking. I'm currently trying to live in a dorm in Utica. So I'm hoping that all works out. If not, I will try to stay in an Airbnb for the 2 months that I'm there.
0: Okay, you go to DePaul, you get your master's. Then what's that next step?
2: I will probably look into internships or even minor league teams, and then work my way up from there. Like I said, ultimate goal would be to work for the Chicago Cubs, but I'm also open to working in any sport atmosphere.
0: So where does photography fit into this model? I mean, is that the basis where everything kind of starts? You got to have the pictures before you can start building the product?
2: Absolutely. I will say, when I first started taking photography classes, it was just for fun. I had no intention of doing anything with it, and my professor at the time, Mr. Josh, was like, I really think you should look into taking more photos. Like, this is, like, you're really great at it, and I didn't believe him at first, and so he actually inspired me to do Tower Media for my school, And so I was like, no, there's no way. And so then I ended up doing Tower Media, which I was taking photos of basketball and soccer at the time. And then it kind of just went on from there. I told my mom, like, communications is something that I really wanted to do. And so when I finally graduated with that, I was like, okay, now I don't know what I'm going to do next, but I know that it has to be in communications because that's what I really wanted to do. And so I've kind of just went on from there.
0: All right. We're going to stay in touch. We want to know more. I know you've got a major, major appointment they got to get to next. It's a 3-year-old T-ball game that they've got to get to next. So, I mean, that's what's important right now.
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0: 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All right, Rick Schaefer. I'm Randy Rainwater. I hope she's listening. That is Molly, because I'm going to read a couple of these. This from Boyd, Mayor Boyd, Governor Boyd, from our Middleton Heat and Air. I'm a sideline reporter for the Rooster Poot Combs really? Of the UNFL.
3: Wow.
0: Yeah, I didn't know that. Now I learned something. This from the 870 from our Middleton Heat and Air. So happy for you, Randy. No greater high in life than seeing your grandchildren shine in their life. Very well said. I agree. LC says, Randy, that's awesome. And she's beautiful. Yes, she is. Very beautiful young lady. Drew says, in Little Rock, way to go. Molly, she did fantastic, RR. I agree. Thank you again. This from the 870 from a Middleton Heat and Air. Randy, you should be so proud. She'll make an awesome sports reporter. So, Molly Bell, little, not much pressure on you, but anyway, very proud of her and all she's accomplished thus far. All right, let's talk with Jack. Jack, good afternoon. Welcome to Drive Time Sports.
10: Hey, Randy and Rick. Enjoy listening to you guys every day.
0: Thank you.
10: I think I've been listening for 20 years. I've only called twice.
3: Wow.
10: But Molly was a joy to listen to.
3: great.
10: It reminded me of my son. He's 45 now, but 25 years ago when he was at Henderson, he got an internship for the Texas Rangers one summer.
3: Wow.
10: Back when Alex Rodriguez was playing for the Rangers.
3: Oh,
10: I don't
3: wow.
10: remember what year
3: yeah,
10: that
3: cool.
10: was.
3: Yeah,
10: but,
3: late 90s.
10: I mean,
3: yeah.
10: these kids, you know, they need to experience everything they can, because he thought he wanted to do something in radio. Then he got out of college and he was a North Little Rock police officer for a year, and then he said, well, that's not for me. And now he's been at the passport company over here in Hot Springs for like 15 years. So kudos to her for, you know, just trying a lot of different things, and then later on in life and something that stick, and you know, so just wanted to say Randy, just cool for you, you know.
0: You know, you watch these babies grow up, and you never know what path they will take. I certainly never dreamed that Molly would be taking these steps going into, it's a different phase of broadcasting, and who knows, she may end up being a sideline reporter. Our young Dr. Tripp was talking to Molly a few moments ago. We may now be seeing her on the sidelines next year for the championship games, reporting for high school football. So who knows where this may lead, but yeah, it's very satisfying to see how your grandchildren, or even for that matter your children, obviously, and how they grow up and become responsible adults.
10: Yep. Thanks, guys.
0: Thank you, Jack.
3: Thanks for calling. You know, I think it is important for people to realize that you know, money is not everything. In fact, when you go into internships and sometimes your first jobs in professions, particularly in sports journalism, you're not going to make a lot of money. Might have to have a roommate, might have to live in an apartment for a while. But as you do those things and you get more proficient and you get a chance to move up, that doesn't mean you're going to make six-figure salaries, but you can do okay, you can live well, and you can do what you love to do. And I think it's so often forgotten when we think about what you're paying athletes. You know, if they really love what they do, getting that much money shouldn't be that important. Enough to be okay, yeah, but just enjoy what you do. No matter what you do, if you're a banker, if you're a farmer, if you're a doctor, a lawyer, whatever you do, enjoy what you do, and you'll be okay. Coach Broyles had a saying. He said, if you are passionate about what you do, somebody will pay you to do it.
0: Mm-hmm.
3: And I do believe that. And so for her or for anybody that's out there that has aspirations in whatever field you want to go into, remember, you don't start off making a lot of money. You gradually move into that. But if you love what you do, that's more important than how much you make.
0: Yeah, I'm living the dream. I mean, this is the dream for me. And I feel like I'm being paid to play. And that's, I really do. Rick, this one is for you. This is from our Middleton Heat and Air. So this is for Rick. Can you explain the minor league system, which is the closest to the major leagues?
3: Yeah, well, AAA is the closest. Again, as we were sharing earlier, so they have low A and high A. Usually, as soon as somebody's drafted, they're usually sent to low A. Or there might be and they also have fall leagues where, you know, anybody can play. It doesn't matter where you are in the minor leagues. But the low A is the very basic. Then they have high A, and a lot of guys like, say, Aloy and Irish, who we were talking about earlier, who were great college players last year, they're already at high A for Baltimore. High A goes to double A and then to triple A and to the major leagues. The thing that's a little misleading about that is if you really are really good at double A, you either might not spend much time at AAA or you may just jump right to the major leagues, because they feel like AA is the real testing ground as to whether you are really a prime major league prospect. If you're at high A and hitting, you're doing well, or if you're pitching well, that's great, but they don't regard the competition as, I would say high A is probably maybe just an inches above what you'd see in the SEC. It's close. College baseball, at its best, is probably close to as good as high A. Not quite, but close. Because you've also got a flood of international players, mostly Hispanic players, that are playing at Class A that you don't see in college baseball. Then you get to Double A. Now you're seeing pitchers in the high 90s who throw more than one pitch. They're throwing four or five variations. If you can hit at that level, particularly for power, then, again, if somebody thinks you are a hot prospect, you may not even play at AAA. And a lot of times, AAA, you'll see guys who have played minor league baseball for a while, because we were mentioning earlier the competition and the players that come in. There are a lot of them, but sometimes AAA needs some fill-ins. And they like veteran fill-ins to help some of the younger players that are coming up to really give them some guidance. So sometimes at AAA, you'll see guys that have played professional baseball for 6 or 7 years and have never made it, or maybe they've played briefly and been sent down. And then, of course, once you get to the major leagues, there's no lifestyle like it.
0: Well, the other part about the quality you're seeing now in double A, when a lot of the big leaguers are going down for rehab assignments,
3: that's where they go.
0: You used to think they always went to triple A. Now they're going as often to double A.
3: That's right.
0: Which tells you, again, the quality that they're seeing at the double A level.
3: That's why at Little Rock you'll occasionally see a major league player come. Mm-hmm. Certainly in Springdale, the Naturals, we frequently see Royals, or occasionally a visiting team. I remember seeing Adam Wainwright pitch there, you know, when he was with the Cardinals, because he was on a rehab.
0: This from our Middleton Heat and Air. Brian says, Molly obviously gets that from Carrie. No, she gets that from Ashley. She didn't get that from my wife, but Carrie. That's awesome, Randy. Congrats. Definitely picked the right thing. And the things you learn about your grandkids, I did not realize she was that much into photography. And I didn't realize that photography was the springboard, if you will, to get you into the...
3: Well, think about it, Randy. If you're really proficient at social media, you're taking pictures to go with that.
0: That's true.
3: A lot of people use their phones, but if you got a camera, you can make it even better. So they kind of go hand in hand. If you're a real social media proficiency, your proficiency's high.
0: The way that, I guess, AI is changing all that, I guess, that might have been a good question for Molly. How much AI do you use now in developing all of these graphics? And because I see that quite a bit. I'll see something, a graphic that's been built, and it'll say AI generated. So
11: I'd like to think she's creative enough not to use AI, because I kind of think it's that's cheap and lazy and kind of unprofessional in most cases. I've seen pro teams use AI in recent years, and it, you know, doesn't look great. You know, it's not good.
0: Well, I've had the, I'm not sure, learn the hard way trip, but there is, they call them reels, R-E-E-L-S, that you see on Facebook.
11: Yeah.
0: Mm-hmm. And I'll be looking at something, and I'm thinking it's, man, this is amazing.
11: Mm-hmm.
0: And my wife, Carrie, will walk up to me, it's AI. I'm like, what?
3: Well, of course it is. Where else do you think that comes from? Making people look like they're 30 years older younger?
0: There is like a example. There's like a two-story RV. And I'm thinking, man, that's the coolest. I cannot believe they've got a two-story RV running down the highway. First of all, how are you going to get underneath by docks? But I'm like, man, that is so cool. Then Gary will say, no, that's AI generated. And I'm like, boo! You know, that's anyway. This from our Middleton Heat and Air said, I've been a Tiger fan for my whole life.
3: Hmm.
0: I grew up on multiple golf courses. Oh, that's Tiger Woods.
3: Oh, Tiger Woods, okay.
0: My dad owned one, and I worked at a different one. Golfed everywhere, and Tiger was my idol. But come on, man, he's absolutely a danger to the public at this point. How many times is this? Slap on the wrist after. It's not because he's a celebrity, dude. It's because he's done this over and over, and he's going to kill someone eventually. Needs to get help and not a slap on the wrist.
3: The guy's made a billion during his career. He can hire a driver. But evidently, he likes to drive. Problem is, he doesn't know not to drive.
0: Yeah, when not to. Exactly.
3: Yeah, that's right.
0: Yeah. And I'm sure that last accident that he had where they were wondering if they were going to have to amputate some of his legs because of the impact of the collision. You thought he might have learned from that, but apparently not. But hopefully he gets help. I think he is seeking help now, but I'm not sure that's 100% accurate. All right, we will step away for a moment. We'll come back in just a moment and wrap it up. Coming up next, Wild Things. Okay, Wildside, Mark and Trey. I didn't really know they had names. Keep it right here on 103.7 The Buzz. Drive Time Sports will continue in a moment.
5: 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Get an update on what the Razorback baseball team is doing to get ready for Kentucky. Joe Klein's in studio. 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
0: I mean, this is going to be a real gut check here in a moment. All right. 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That's Double B's. It's where you gas it, grab it, and go make it Double B's. Rick, I'm always referring to these two.

0: and Mark.
1: Yeah, they have real
0: names.
1: And
0: it's called Wildside.
2: Yep, yeah, that's our names.
3: I'm impressed, Randy.
0: I actually remembered.
2: I have too. You know, the thing about Randy is I walked in here a little while ago, and now I know what the deal is. He's lost those. It's the 2% milk you get at Double B.
0: Absolutely.
2: I mean, he's lost all this weight. You're looking good.
0: Well, I'll have a secret formula. I'm not sure it is truly scientific, Mark, but I will say this much. I've been eating a lot of oranges.
2: Really?
0: And apples.
2: Yeah, see, I lost a lot of weight eating apples. I'll eat an apple.
0: Apples and oranges.
2: Nice.
0: And this may be, I know, hard to believe those that know me because they know how much I love to eat, but I can eat two oranges and I'm satisfied.
2: Yeah, be full.
0: Yeah.
3: High fiber content there, you know, it's like makes you feel full even if you're not.
0: Yeah.
3: I mean, you didn't know I was a nutritionist too, in addition to being the outdoor guy.
0: Yeah. Speaking of, what is coming up next on...
3: We got a good one tonight, Randy. We've got Jim Ronquist, who is a world champion duck caller, but he's also involved with the Waterfowlers Hall of Fame here in Arkansas, and they've got a big event coming up next Thursday night at Country Club of Little Rock, so Jimbo's going to tell us all about that. We've got the Commissioner's Cup.
2: Sponsored
3: that Mark
2: by
3: is
2: Express,
3: one of the
2: Express
3: by Express
2: Boats.
0: What is the Commissioner's
3: the
0: Cup?
3: The Commissioner's Cup is essentially like a high school championship bass tournament. Now, it's not AAA sanctioned, but these are junior high school kids.
2: Grade schoolers, even.
3: Yeah, so it's sort of the de facto youth championship, Arkansas championship tournament.
2: Put on by the Arkansas Game and Fish Foundation.
3: Game and Fish Foundation. Mark is one of the founders of the tournament. He was the brain.
0: Well, absolutely
3: the
0: brainchild. Cool.
2: Yeah, it's really something that I think if you've ever been in a boat and fished with your dad or your granddad, mm-hmm. had a friend in the boat, that's kind of what we're presenting. You get your buddy, you fish three or four tournaments with him, you've got a mentor, your dad, granddad, grandmother, anybody in the boat with you, fish three tournaments, you qualify.
3: One of the best things about it is the winners of the high school division get college scholarship money.
0: How cool.
3: Yeah.
2: $3,000, $2,000, and $1,000, first, second.
3: If they had offered scholarships for duck hunting and fishing when I was a kid, I might have gone farther.
2: Yeah. All of us.
0: So now, help me. You said grandparents, parents, so forth. Is there parents and grandparents with each high school student?
2: Each high school boat will have one mentor in the boat, which could be a dad, a grandparent, a mom, an older sibling over 18.
3: Call them the boat captain.
2: The boat captains, and they drive the boat. They can't do anything to help the anglers other than drive them. And so it's a day committed to sitting with your son and maybe his buddy and just watching them fish, and there's nothing better than watching kids catch fish.
0: So what happens if I don't have a boat?
2: Well, that's the problem. But nowadays, there's so many high school fishing leagues across the state. You know, they're in Northwest Arkansas, Central Arkansas. So many high school leagues. There's a dad out there that's got a boat. You don't have to have that fancy aluminum, fancy glass, you know, bass boats. Mm-hmm. You can have a nice aluminum boat. And I think we had some kids win out of one a couple of years back.
3: One of my favorite sayings, Randy and Rick, is that, you know, the only thing better than owning your own bass boat is having a friend who owns a bass boat.
2: That's exactly right.
3: Because you don't have to do any upkeep, make any repairs, put the gas in it.
2: But I will
3: tell you. So hopefully you got a friend that'll take you out if you don't have your own boat.
2: But I got to tell you, if you haven't ever witnessed a high school tournament, this is the one to go to. It'll be held at the Fish Hatchery Ranch in Hot Springs on Lake Hamilton.
3: What time's weigh-in? About 3
2: o'clock
3: Saturday afternoon?
2: Yeah, they'll go off 6 a.m. first light. The rules meeting will be at Trader Bill's Outdoors in Hot Springs at 6
3: sure
2: o'clock.
3: Get that plug in.
2: Yeah, at 6. They do a lot for us. They run the weigh-in. We couldn't do it without those guys.
3: And they're an advertiser here on the bus, too.
0: I know she kind of slid that in there.
2: Yeah.
0: And Crane Chevrolet, by the way, drives that.
2: That's right. And, of course, our friends at Edwards. But anyway.
0: They don't provide the bait, though.
2: Hey, listen, man, we've been doing this almost, what, Ray? Between the two of us, we hadn't done it near as long as you have. But we're learners. We're quick learners. Coachable.
0: Anytime you can drop in a sponsor, you make sure you make that convenient drop.
2: No doubt. We've got some really great sponsors, and so we're excited for the high school kids. This is a once-a-year deal, and come over and watch a good fishing tournament. If you're out and about on Hamilton around 3 o'clock, come watch the weigh-in.
0: Pretty cool.
2: It is cool.
0: So, what is the youngest that can participate, or is there any age limit?
2: You can have
0: as long as they're high school.
2: No, you can have first graders all the way up to high school. Now, the high schoolers are the only ones that qualify for the scholarship.
0: Gotcha.
2: But the grade schoolers, I mean, my gosh, they're getting the swag they get from rods and reels.
0: You don't have a name for it.
2: Well, Lou's and Denali have donated.
3: You knew that was coming, Randy.
2: But we've got so many different companies that give us baits and the community will always step up for kids, and that's what they've done.
3: You know, a lot of the outdoor sports, whether we're talking bass fishing, you know, the Game and Fish has a youth trap shooting league as well as archery. And one of the things we always talk about with that is that it's an equalizer. You don't have to be 7 foot. You don't have to run a 4.5 40. And to the point about the younger kids competing, a few years ago, the overall winner of the Commissioner's Cup was actually they were fifth, sixth grader, somewhere around
2: a sixth grader. And
3: they beat the high school kids. Now, that's bragging rights there.
2: He didn't get to take scholarship money home, but he did take bragging rights home. He got his name on the Big Bass Trophy, which we have a Big Bass Trophy that Rodney Harper up at Harper's Pure Country Taxidermy in Damascus and Bull Shoals provides us. And if you need to get up there and your car and run and stop by Battery Outfitters and get a battery.
3: So Randy, you didn't know this was going to turn into a bunch of shameless plugs for our Wildside sponsors.
0: You can stop by Double B, and as you're on your way, you can also go by Crane and Bob. Yeah, okay, I got you.
2: Oh, that's it for us.
0: I have learned that well. All right, this is from our Milton Heaton area. You guys remember Cade Anderson from LSU last year. Number 3 overall pick by the Mariners. He's given up 2 runs and 6 starts with 47 Ks in 30 innings. He is the Arkansas Traveler Friday night starter. Okay. So thank you, Casey, for that little tidbit there.
2: Who's going to win it? Who's going to win the games?
0: Which ones?
2: The ones we're playing this weekend. Arkansas, are we going to sweep them?
0: Need a sweep. Don't get me started.
1: Win Thursday night and take it.
0: Honestly, there, Rick always puts me back in the proper perspective. I can't look at the big picture. Yep. I have to look at the one picture. That is Thursday night.
2: That's spoken like a true guy that's been around the competitor. They always, we're just going to look at that first game.
1: That's it.
2: I want to win them all.
3: Spoken like a former sports information director.
1: Well, you can't win them all until you win the first
2: that's
1: one.
2: That's right. You're right, Rick.
0: All right, coming up next, the Wild Things with What's His Name. Keep it right here.
3: Thanks, Randy.
0: 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For Rick Schaefer, I'm Randy Rainwater. Buzz Animal Cruelty, spay and neuter your pet. Have a great rest of the night. So long, everybody.
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3: A good Tuesday evening to you. Welcome to the outdoor radio show that sometimes hangs out on the zone.
2: It was like a play-in game.
3: I loved it. Trey Reed here. That other voice you hear is Mark Hedrick, Damon Poole in the control room. Yeah, we got to hang out on the zone. And
2: with the pro.
3: Acree's absence Thursday. Yeah, I was actually on Wednesday and Thursday, but Mark came in with me Thursday. We had a good time, man.
2: Yeah, we did.
3: Rick Steele was in there down the hall from the point, and he said, he and Christian said we should call that version of our show the mild side.
2: Yeah, and we were fairly mild.
3: I don't know. I had some a segment in entertainment news that should have gone in what the hell that it was not very mild.
2: Yeah, it wasn't. But, you know, not one guy in the whole building acted like they knew who it was.
3: Oh, you're on the birthday trivia.
2: Yeah, on the birthday trivia.
3: No, nobody wanted to answer.
2: No.